0: tubes, which became lightsabers, because of course they lit up. So yeah. But you know, when you're talking about high power stations, and the highest we had in the States was the experimental years of WLW when they were 500,000 watts. And I'll tell you, they got a lot of complaints because the lights would never go off in the barns near Mason, you know, and people were hearing them in the day in Hawaii, and you know, on and on it, it goes. So yeah, that's the beauty of AM. It propagates so nicely, especially off the ionosphere layer at night. Yeah.
1: And also, you happened to mention, what's his name, Wolfman.
0: Yes.
1: He is on rebroadcast of his shows.
0: On WGN, absolutely true.
1: Yeah, WGN from 2 o'clock a.m. till 5 o'clock a.m. Sunday morning.
0: After
1: in Michigan, that'd be 3 to 6.
0: After Steve and Johnny.
1: Right, after Steve and Johnny, they play the old Wolfman shows.
0: Yeah.
1: And also, you mentioned different people. I remember back in the 50s in Indianapolis with Bouncing Bill Baker and Jim Shelton and Easy Gwynn, and I knew Dick Summer real well, and then Bernie Herman on WIREF Nightbeat.
0: Sure.
1: Those were the shows you listened to back then.
0: Yeah, absolutely.
1: But otherwise, I just thought I'd mention that I happened to hear you talking to the gentleman from Muskegon, Michigan, talking about, and then Wolfman as well. Just telling him that Wolfman is on if he wants to hear what he sounded like.
0: Yes, well, what he sounded like in more recent years. That was recorded not during the time he was on XCRF, obviously.
1: It wasn't during that time. It, I think it was when he was on the... Chicago for a while.
0: It was after XCRB even. It was something they said.
1: Well, yeah, right. He was somewhere in the 80s or 70s.
0: Yeah, and
1: 70s,
0: he was doing that out of L.A. Yep.
1: Right, because he plays a lot of 60 music.
0: Yep.
1: 70 music. That's mainly what it is. Sometimes you'll get into late 50s music.
0: Yep.
1: But I thought I'd let you know that was going on.
0: Yeah,
1: and
0: good plug. Glad you did.
1: I still listen to you every night. I just don't.
0: Well, we're glad to have you anytime you want.
1: Okay, can I ask you a question?
0: I'll try to answer it.
1: Okay, have you ever heard from Jim in Richmond? I haven't heard him for a while. What's he doing?
0: No, I'll tell you, it was a little bit of tough love. Where it is we'd love to hear from Jim any time that he is making gains toward his independence, because, you know, we've been on it a long time, and there doesn't really seem to be much gains there. So,
1: I know what you mean, because I would hear him and I'd think to myself, because I'm totally blind myself now, but for about the last 10 years. But the thing of it is, you can't just give up.
0: Well, and you got to
1: do stuff or get people to help you do stuff, to teach you how to do the stuff so you can do it.
0: Well, and that's been right, and that's been it. He's been tremendously dependent on people to help him through his daily chores, but he's basically not any more independent than he was a few years ago. So we said, hey, anytime you've made an independent gain, you're doing something on your own, we want to hear about it. But other than we don't. And so, there comes a point. I can't tell you how much email I got from people who are just, I don't want to hear it, you know, because.
1: Yeah, I know. Sometimes I would hear it, too, and I would say, oh, come on.
0: Yeah, right. Get a grip. Well, and it's really tough because some of the decisions he'll have to make that we've talked about, you know, where he is not conducive to living independently. And that's, that's something that he'll have to come to grips with. But, a couple of years later when there's no change, we figured, well, call us when there is.
1: Okay. I was just curious. I haven't heard him for quite a while.
0: Yeah, that's what the deal
1: is. And also another person I used to hear once in a while. I've heard her for a while. I think she's here in Chicago. Was her nickname Tubby or something like that?
0: I haven't heard from Tubby in a little while either. I hope she's okay. That's true.
1: Now that
0: you mention it, it's been a while. Time moves on, but you're right. That is a concern. I agree.
1: Right. I just wonder whatever happened, if their people are still, if they're sick somewhere or something happened to them or not.
0: I hope she's okay. Maybe she'll check in.
1: Maybe so. All right, well, I'll let you go then. So
0: thanks for calling.
1: Holler about Wolfman Jack.
0: Yes, I'm glad you brought it up. Thanks. Appreciate it.
1: Okay. Thanks.
0: Yeah, yeah, perfect to get a plug for WGN carrying the you know, the old syndicated show. And I think he, like I said, I think he did those like in the late 80s maybe. But in any event, we have Floyd in Florida. Welcome back to WGN Radio. Are you still with us, Floyd?
2: Yeah, really. This is Floyd from Iowa. This is a group, or a couple of duo, I guess it's Brewer and Shipley. They had a song called I thought they were saying One Toe.
0: No, it's One Toe, One Toke Over the Line. It was about drugs. Yeah.
2: Yeah, I didn't know. And see, I didn't catch it. I thought it was a religious song.
0: Yeah, because it says Sweet Jesus. Yes, right. It's not. Yes.
2: And then what happened was apparently this Lawrence Welk group got a hold of that. They sang that on the air. And I thought, well, it's just completely innocent. But I heard that the FBI investigated.
0: No, this can't be. This can't be right.
2: Well, that's what I thought, too. That's impossible. Lawrence Welk is just as homespun as any group can get. And the of course, it was during the time of, what's his name, Hoover. But this business, Guy and Rolna sang it. And I thought, that's impossible. Because these folks are just as down-to-earth, homespun, in North Dakota, just folks
0: well,
2: that anybody can get.
0: There's a lot of... So Lawrence Welk was absolutely squeaky clean. And
2: absolutely.
0: He to such an extent, he fired people if they were wearing dresses too short or anything like that.
2: Yep.
0: So, you know, they did the song, you're right, and they missed the drug reference. They didn't understand it entirely, and they just focused on...
2: I didn't get it either.
0: Sweet Jesus.
2: I missed it, too.
0: And so what was funny, and I'll bet you there's still a clip on this, is that he introduced it as a modern spiritual.
2: my word.
0: It's just hilarious. So,
2: And I thought the same thing, Rolly. He's just singing about Jesus being getting his trials and tribulations and such as that.
0: No. It's not Sweet Jesus in the sense they were thinking.
2: Yeah. Well, Rolly, the tune was catchy. The instrumental bit of it, that when they come on the singer harmony.
0: Yeah.
2: It just took me by surprise. Actual meaning of it, because of one word.
0: Well, there's more than that one word. But in any event, if you know all the lyrics, but it did take Lawrence Welk by surprise. But no, the only song, to my knowledge, that the FBI actually investigated and they spent years was Louie Louie.
2: Don't say Louie Louie.
0: It was.
2: That thing. That's
0: it
2: just
0: was
2: plain silly.
0: Well, it was. You know what it was. The original was the guy who wrote it was Richard Berry, and his version was very nice, and you could understand every word. Well, the Kingsmen were not particularly adept on being kind, and so you couldn't understand half what they said. And so, of course, it immediately became this big thing coast to coast, where everybody said it's a dirty record. And in fact, the best was WTMA in Charleston when Jack Gale was there, had this thing where they said, send us a postcard and we'll send you all the four-letter words in Louie Louie. And they got more answers, they got more postcards than anything else they ever did. And of course, they sent it back and it were words like ship and boat and, you know, all sorts of four-letter words, but none of them were dirty, because none was dirty. But, it was the best thing that happened to the Kingsmen, because that actually was a sucky song, but when people thought that it was just filthy, when kids thought that, it became a huge hit.
2: One other thing. This is something different. WGN, they were also a superstation for television.
0: Oh,
2: cable TV took off.
0: Right.
2: There was a guy that had a show on there, Bob Cromie, the Cromie Circle.
0: Okay.
2: Now, he's probably gone now. I tried to look him up on the internet, and he keeps coming up with some guy, maybe it's his father. Way back in the 1800s, that can't be the same guy. I think this must be his dad or maybe a grandfather. Bob Cromie had an interview show on that station. I only caught that by accident the first time. I don't think I seen it very often. Maybe about 2 or 3 o'clock in the morning, I'd get off work, and I'd just go to sleep in the recliner in front of the TV. I'd wake up, and there he'd be.
0: Yeah, he was a reporter for the Tribune. And he's been dead since like around 1999 or 2000. But he did have Cromie Circle, which actually was somewhat syndicated as far as to some degree. But anyway, GN, like WOR and WTBS, were considered to be the quote unquote superstations, of course.
2: Oh, they were. Raleigh, can you help me up, or can you do this? Can you play that One Toe? Is that the title of that song, One Toe Over the Line?
0: One Toe. It's One Toke, T-O-K-E.
2: Oh, my goodness.
0: Not
2: can you do that?
0: Well, yeah. I normally wouldn't, because it's a horrible song. Yeah, I remember it, so I had to play it ad nauseum when it was a hit. But sure. I'll play it.
2: You don't want it.
0: No, I'll play it for you, and we'll go over the lyrics after it, since you seem to be confused. All right, thanks. Appreciate it.
2: Well, thank you.
0: Bye. Okay, bye. All right, so 888-876-5593 on WGN Radio.

0: Entertainment Radio. I'm Raleigh James. And yeah, I can see how the Lawrenceville crew kind of missed that because, of course, the euphemism for that train taking me home. You know, a lot of gospel songs like How Long Has That Train Been Gone? Oh, I love that, actually. And others, kind of a metaphor for going to heaven. Well, in this case, it's going to hell. It's a song about excess. And it's considered to be the stoner song of the decade. Yeah, well, 71 it came out. But the reality is it was basically that you're so stoned that things are not good. And and talks about learned a pain that my mama said if I should choose to make a part of me would surely strike me dead. Well, he was pretty much on the way at that point. So that's what it was. So yeah, indeed. All right, 888-8. I never thought I'd be explaining one toke over the line to anybody. 888-876-5593-8888 Raleigh. Eduardo in Tampa, what is up tonight?
1: Yeah, good evening. I missed your show on Tuesday.
0: Yeah. But, where were you?
1: Just making sure other people were talking about, non-political, like yes. I like to do.
0: Yes, absolutely.
1: Actually, I was calling somebody from Chicago right before your show.
0: Good.
1: And so that's why I'm calling in late. But tomorrow,
0: yes,
1: I'm not calling anybody. And the first person I'm going to call as far as radio show is guess who?
0: Well,
1: your show.
0: Well, thank you. We're going to celebrate National Radio Day, are we?
1: Yeah.
0: Okay.
1: Yeah, you could say that.
0: Okay.
1: But I was going to talk about, real quickly, Ellsworth, Maine, Autumn Mowry, 24 years old, candle. John says he sort of this candle pin bowling.
0: Oh, candle pin bowling. Yeah, very big in Boston.
1: Yeah, this one's in Maine.
0: Yeah,
1: she took over the business. They owed money, and she took over. She married the guy that, I guess, partnered up with him. He owed him some game shop.
0: Okay.
1: And so now they own the place.
0: Well, good enough. Why not? And I think they're doing an outreach because they want to have people financially support the nostalgia of the world's oldest known candle pin setter machine still in use. That is the deal. And it's not a big thing. I don't know. They got, 10 lanes or something? So they're pretty much full all the time.
1: Mm-hmm.
0: You got a book as far as that goes. But so it's small, but it's down home and kind of cute. And, yeah, candle pin bowling, not my thing, but in the Northeast, especially Boston, it is the way to bowl.
1: Yeah, and it's good to see a young person like that, you know, kind of be responsible and, you know, be kind of like the manager of the place.
0: Yeah, sure.
1: I think it's a good story, yeah.
0: Yeah. Now, have you ever seen candlepin bowling?
1: No.
0: All right.
1: I mean...
0: Well, here's the deal. It's not...
1: like a regular bowling? Yeah.
0: No, it's not like regular bowling. It uses a ball that's, you know, maybe 5 inches across at most. There's no finger holes in it. And the pins don't look the same. They're tall, thin things. And you get three rolls per frame. And, of course, the balls are notoriously different and the pins are notoriously different as far as that goes. They also leave. They don't sweep away the fallen pins during your three tries.
1: Okay.
0: So they leave them on the lane. And so they can be hit by the ball to help knock more pins down. So it's kind of cumulative. So in three rolls, maybe you can get them all. But the reality is it's harder because of the ball being so small and the pins being so thin. And there's never been a perfect game in candle pin history.
1: Oh, wow.
0: And, you know, we're bowling perfect games. 300 games are fairly common. So, it's what can I tell you? It's Maine. But real real big in Boston and areas like that, and I guess it's whatever you get used to, but it's almost like not the same sport.
1: Yeah, hey, tomorrow I'll tell you about when I call. I'll tell you about three universities, I guess, that are got their students at Brandon Hospital.
0: Whoa! Okay.
1: Pretty interesting. Yeah, I mean, I see them. It feels like a classroom, but yeah, I feel like a. Galen, Kaiser, Rasmussen, all three of them, just people from young people from there.
0: Huh.
1: Interesting.
0: All right.
1: Yeah.
0: Well, good deal.
1: But I'll talk about it tomorrow, since you're about to run out of time.
0: Yes, I am,
1: okay,
0: actually.
1: Thank you,
0: good
1: Riley,
0: to talk to you. Thanks. Appreciate
1: thank
0: it. All right. And apologies to James. We'll get to his stories. He has some good ones, too, tomorrow night. Yes, it is a National Radio Day. I'll celebrate by showing up, and you'll celebrate by calling, and I'll look forward to that. Until then, that's a wrap. We thank Adam for keeping us on the air and John for screening your calls. We thank Steve Probst for joining us in the first hour and Stan for calling in. We'll do it all again 21 hours from now. I'm Riley James. It's WGN Radio.
2: 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I'm Grant Marshall, 2020 News. Real news, real stories, real fun. Pully's Academy, key clone flops. Reports of a body and a piece of luggage by the side of the road down under has led to a real doubt-back mistake rouse in Australia. Police Academy spree brought a flurry of fuzz to the scene, but after close to a day of intense investigation, it was announced drop-dead gorgeous was really a discarded sex doll. Fake femme fatale looked very realistic, reports Captain Crocodile Dundee. Suitcase closed. Junk food funky, down and dirty DoorDash disorder due to some dirtbag delivery deviant, Cleveland.com reports. Cops say the filthy animal pulling in to pick up his package at Panera got caught by workers. They're putting his paws down, his pants. Staffers so sickened they directed him to disregard the delivery. That's when the dirty dog became belligerent, purportedly pushing one worker and trying to grab the order. Cops cuffed the clown very carefully. The Great Train Flobbery. A rolling rail robbery ripped through California's Cajon Pass, where five freight felons allegedly figured they'd found the perfect payday. Deputies say one bandit blasted bullets from a moving train at railroad police, missing his mark. By Wednesday, five men were behind bars, burglary tools reportedly riding shotgun. The suspected shooter faces attempted murder charges. Apparently their getaway train had a one-way ticket to the Hoosgow. And that's what's happening. I'm Grant Marshall, 2020 News.
0: This is a replay of the Wednesday night, August 19th, WGN show. We started right at 10. If you don't hear yourself on it, it's because you didn't call, and I hope you'll rectify that soon. 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

0: WGN Radio. I'm Riley James. We have 3 hours to spend together, and I hope to hear from you, but the first hour will be an absolute joy, I can tell already. It's been one of those days. Wait a minute. I say wait a minute because this is the second Coca-Cola that has opened on everything. If I had show prep, it would all be history by now, but fortunately, I just wing it. In any event, without further ado, and before anything else untoward happens, and I do expect it at any moment, we welcome Steve Probst to WGN Radio. Steve, how are you?
1: What a setup. I hope I'm not the reason.
0: Oh, no, it's been like this for a couple of weeks. Windows 11 and I have been fighting over networking, and that's not an unusual story, I'm sure. But in the mix, everything has possibly gone wrong that could. And so, today has been spill everything over everything day. So I'm not 100% sure, but I spilled nothing over what was the first rock and roll record, and I do want to get to that. But before I do, I've been trying to order Ruben Molina's book, and as you know, the Facebook thing seems to be out of print. But I found a site that has it, and I thought to myself, well, how dangerous could this be? But, because you just never know what you're getting on these sites. But I figured I'd ask you, have you ever heard of Sonic Market Shop?
1: No, that's one I've missed, but you can order it from Ruben. Even though it was sold out, he told me that he re-upped the order and has books on hand. So
0: is that the post office box 6074, La Puente, California, 91747? Can you do it online?
1: I memorized it.
0: Yeah.
1: It is La Puente, so yeah. I assume that's the good address, and I would contact him through Facebook. If you're a Facebook friend, you can direct message him and check it out that way.
0: Okay.
1: Tell him that I told you that he told me that he re-upped the book and actually added a couple of sections or a few additions to the new I guess you'd call it improved work that I think is constantly evolving.
0: Oh, great.
1: Cha-cha-cha.
0: Great. Okay. You know, I went to his Facebook page and, of course, saw your review, among other things, and did not see, because in the past he had a thing where you can order it, you know, and all that. So I will have somebody who does Facebook message him. So I lurk under other people's IDs. So,
1: I think he removed the order part because he did run out, but then he ordered a reprint, and it's actually a couple of things that aren't in the original one. So
0: good.
1: You get an improved version. Maybe you'll have it next time. We can talk about it.
0: Yeah, and he is making the rounds, lots of events. But one that I thought was really interesting and absolutely free is on August 30th, Sunday, from 2 to 3 at the L.A. Library downtown. And he's going to be there along with Melissa Duenas, who is doing the East Side Story project, which I don't know much about, and Oscar Garza, who is with USC's Arts Journalism Program. But do we know anything about the East Side Story project?
1: No, I don't know about that. Actually, that's a series of LPs
0: that
1: came out with various lowrider.
0: Yes, I have them.
1: Oh, you have them.
0: All of them.
1: Tell me about them.
0: Yeah, no, I have all of them. And as far as that goes, but so she was creator of that. So it's just the vinyl and the CDs of that. Interesting. Did not.
1: Yeah, and Oscar Garza, he has a interesting take. Anybody that deals in used records has come across

0: on the label that wasn't on the record when it was first pressed up.
1: Wow, that is such a great idea, because all of us who have gone to the swap meets and everything else, and, you know, used to be come January when the kids would go off to college, mom would take the records to the swap meet unbeknownst to the kid and sell them. And I got all the yellow Atlantics that way for a dime each, which was pretty amazing. But I often wondered, most of, I won't say most, but a good smattering of my records have exactly that. Usually they were those return address label type things where it gave your name and address. And I've always wondered, you know, like, who is Joanne? Well, who, you know, all that kind of stuff. That's fascinating that he found them.
0: What cities they're in can be sort of helpful, too. One time I was looking for records in Santa Ana. I remember going into this thrift store, and I found some very rare records, including the El Reyes on Checker, the early variation on the Dells before they were the Dells, Darling I Know, great record, and somebody's name and address and phone number, I think they were in Fontana or somewhere in the Inland Empire, so I couldn't resist. I had to call up and say, do you have any more records? These were so great.
1: Yeah.
0: And the woman on the other end of the phone said, oh, my God, these are records that are stolen from us. What are, you know, and I didn't want to.
1: Oh, God.
0: I did not want to get involved in her little soap opera. So all I did is I gave her the name of the thrift store. And I say, if you go down there, you might find what's left of the records that once belonged to whatever relative it was. This was a long time ago, so I don't remember the particulars, but I don't think she, I think she wanted her records back. But,
1: right, and you were not about to do that, I don't think.
0: Well, it didn't work out that way, but I did tip her off as best I could where to find the remaining records, if there were any. You know, but just great stuff.
1: Oh, yeah. What a great project. Well, that'd be a good date, and it's moderated by Oliver Wang, who apparently is a collector and a sociology professor at CS Long Beach.
0: I was thinking of going myself. I'm not sure that date is really a date I can show up there, but if things fall into place, well, maybe I'll, you know, swing by and check out the happenings.
1: Well, it's interesting.
0: Ruben will draw a good crowd.
1: Oh, absolutely. And an hour later, actually, too, I guess, after that, he'll be in Echo Park at Story's Bookstore doing a signing.
0: Oh, he's pretty active. He just came back from Mexico and he's been known to take his record spinning show to Japan and more or less around the world. So, guy's pretty active.
1: Good for him.
0: Yeah.
1: Now, interestingly, we had a caller, Ken, who calls regularly, who decided he's forming a doo-wop group. He's looking for members. And he decided he'd call themselves the Enchantments. And I said, well, it is an original, and I could name 10. But when I started to look around, I came up with the Enchantments, who were on Pharaoh, an Eddie Davis label, with an answer record to Farmer John. Are you aware of this group?
0: Yeah, I can't tell you who was in it, and it's the with two E's in chat, of course.
1: Yes.
0: That's a super rare record and pretty expensive record. It's probably the hardest to find and most sought after Pharaoh, F-A-R-O, label record of Eddie Davis's very active workshop.
1: Well,
0: you know, it so happens I don't have a copy. Darn it.
1: Yeah, absolutely. Well, it was interesting, of course, because those Pharaoh records, Eddie had had the desire to put the group faces on all the records, as you know, because you've seen them. Well, there were 10 members of this group.
0: Right.
1: And they're all there, right there on the right-hand side of the record. So
0: it's called the Floating Head label.
1: Right, exactly. And that's exactly what it was. No necks, but...
0: Right. He had a black singer named Chick Carlton.
1: Sure.
0: Whom he teamed up with a couple of Mexican-Americans because he thought Chick Carlton was a very light-skinned black singer. So he thought that the skin colors would complement each other. That was, Floating Heads again. You know, he had to... He had to take care of business that way. I think he called the group the Majestics. There were several.
1: Right, another T-H-E-E.
0: Groups.

0: Yeah, and you mentioned Chick Carlton. He wrote "I'm in Love with Your Daughter."
1: Ah, yeah. Well, okay. Chick Carlton was part of that operation, and really a nice guy. I talked to him in the past. I don't know if he's still with us, but last I heard, he was in. I think he was in Vegas.
0: Okay.
1: Well, everybody ends up in Vegas. Oh. I mean, everybody.
0: Well, with California taxes, it'll be more than everybody soon. Yeah, I think.
1: Yeah, if in doubt, they're in Vegas.
0: Right. That's about it. So interesting stuff. Hang on a minute. Don't go away. I want to mention the Sea Crane Company. And if you like what we're talking about, then you obviously like radio. And if you like radio, well, you should know about the Sea Crane Company, and maybe you do. But right now, I want to mention the CC Pocket Radio. It's a great little transistor radio. It'll fit in your purse or your pocket either way. And you'll celebrate National Radio Day in style. That's tomorrow, by the way. And the CC Pocket is great. Firstly, I'm hard on my toys, and it's indestructible. Mine still plays, which is a miracle. It's very lightweight. It's durable. It's easy to hold. It's got rubber sides and a pocket clip. But what it's really got that makes this radio terrific is it's got terrific reception, AM and FM. It'll beat most anything else other than other Sea Crane radios completely out of the game. It's just terrific. 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

0: is the one and only record by the Enchantments, the A-side anyway, on Feral Records. It's WGN Radio. We're talking to Steve Propes, and I should first ask, do you have any projects you're working on right now?
1: I'm always working on something, but it's sort of a long-distance project. Let me point out about that record.
0: Yeah.
1: That's a favorite. I think it's expensive because it's a Northern Soul.
0: Yeah.
1: Want list type of record. It's sort of Farmer John with strings and a smoother delivery instead of the more basic rock and roll delivery. So I can see that being a Northern Soul favorite. That dance beat, that
0: right.
1: backbeat. Brought you in this case by Eddie Davis, yeah.
0: Yeah, you know, that Northern Soul, that was my biggest disappointment when I first found out about the all-nighters. I thought this was so good because it was my hours and everything, and I thought, how neat all these, and then I found out that the beat they're looking for was because they were all on amphetamines.
1: Yeah,
0: and that's why the cops shut them down, because I thought, well, why would they shut down Wiggins Casino, you know, all that, and that was the deal, and... How sad.
1: Short lifespans.
0: Yes.
1: You know.
0: Yes, exactly. But Northern Soul is still, even though the all-nighters are gone, Northern Soul still is big. So while we're speaking, I just went to Disco's to see. Yeah, it's pricey, all right. Available from, individual sellers, from $811 to $1,500. I don't like it that much.
1: Yeah, it's a great record, but I'll let others enjoy the vinyl.
0: Yes,
1: You can check out the YouTube or whatever. But I hadn't thought about it that much, but it has a lot of the elements of Farmer John without the cranking rock and roll. It's a lot smoother. It's sort of like a Drifters type of arrangement. I was thinking about the Floating Heads label.
0: Yeah.
1: RCA actually participated in the game when they put out a promo of Neil Sedaka singing The Diary because they wanted disc jockeys to know it wasn't Little Anthony.
0: Oh, God. Well, at least it wasn't as bad as Wayne Newton when they wanted them to know he was a guy. So.
1: Yeah, right. But when I first heard The Diary by Neil Sedaka, I thought, I think Little Anthony did have The Diary first, and Neil Sedaka covered him. So, RCA, just wanted to let him know that Little Anthony is not with RCA. It's a wholly different person.
0: Well, that's interesting, because I had always assumed that Neil Sedaka wrote it with Howie Greenfield. So I guess...
1: Well, maybe he did.
0: Yeah,
1: but,
0: so if...
1: That doesn't mean he recorded it first.
0: Absolutely right. And he would have loved for Little Anthony to be a hit. And that's where we'll pick it up, right after the news, right here on WGN Radio.

0: WGN Radio. I'm Raleigh James, and there it is, the first recording of The Diary, Little Anthony and the Imperials. And we're talking to Steve Probst. I told you he knows all. And if you've got any questions or comments, very often you ask me stuff, and I don't know. Well, Steve probably will. So 888-876-5593-8888-R-O-L-L-Y-E. And it's interesting about that, because looking at the dates of this, Steve, this would have been when Neil Sedaka was just a staff writer for Donnie Kirshner. And so
1: Actually, he had a couple of things happening before that. I think his first record was I Go Ape.
0: Which did nothing. Yeah, he absolutely did. But as far as big hits under his own name, I guess it was because George Goldner, who of course put it on end, they pitched pitched Little Anthony, but George didn't like the recording. He didn't think the production worked, and he wouldn't promote it. So with that in mind, from what I understand, that's when Neil Sedaka went himself to RCA and managed.
1: Okay, well, that makes sense, but I guess if RCA is interested in you in those days, you don't give it a second thought. You know, you follow the example of...
0: Well, exactly.
1: People like Elvis Presley, right, for instance.
0: Right. And just distribution alone, getting a label that has distribution, that's everything. So,
1: Now, there's a lot to the Neil Sedaka story. And, I guess you'd call that sort of doo-wop, but from doo-wop to disco, he was... His career was pretty impressive.
0: Well, and it was really a Cinderella story in the 70s, because he was very cold for a while there. And then when Kevin and Tennille recorded Love Will Keep Us Together and it got so high on the charts, that really restarted him.
1: I heard an interview with him after he passed, and he credited Elton John.
0: I would agree that, yes.
1: Yeah.
0: Absolutely. He's 100% right, and there wouldn't have been no Captain Hill recording it if it weren't for the Elton John connection. But, you know, as far as hits in this country, I think that's what did it. And I like some of his 70s stuff, like Amarillo and stuff. It never really hit, and I loved when he redid his Breaking Up His Heart. Yes, as a ballad. It was just terrific.
1: So. Yeah, it was... It was originally a cha-cha, and he slowed it down, and it really worked. So, now and again, lightning can strike twice.
0: Well, absolutely, and I admit, when we talk Wimpy White records, there aren't many that I love, but my favorite Wimpy White record is still Alice in Wonderland by Neil Sedaka. Yeah.
1: Okay, well, it's known now across the board.
0: Yeah.
1: I'm trying to think what's my favorite Wimpy White record. We're going to have to...
0: I'd love to know.
1: Postpone. Yeah. Maybe, I wouldn't call Angel Baby a
0: No.
1: In fact, I just saw on the internet tonight, and I guess it's no secret because he publicized it, Ruben... My friend Ruben Molina is starting a project that involves Rosie. So
0: I saw that too. And that record is a mystery. It's a mystery how it became as popular as it did and where it wound up and all those things. You know, to the uninitiated, they play it and say, "What the?" But man, absolutely. You know, it was one of John Lennon's favorite records, though. Just loved it.
1: And, the final 50s records that were played by K Earth, if you can believe this, K Earth was once a 50s station.
0: Yeah.
1: Hard to believe when you listen to it now, were Tequila, La Bamba, and Angel Baby. Those were the last holdouts that kept getting action on K Earth before they became rock of the 80s or whatever they are now.
0: I'm not surprised, not at all. And you know, even in the 70s and the early 80s, they went away from that. They were a little too hip for the room. And then in the 90s, they came back and added that stuff. But another mystery was when they hired Huggy Boy, who arguably was a terrible disc jockey, but had tremendous music taste, and wouldn't let him pick his own records. It's like, why would you do that?
1: When they shut down KRLA, you remember KRLA?
0: Oh, very well.
1: he was the His show was the only one that actually got ratings. So, K-Earth booted that, effectively shut down that one plus by, sort of consigning him to whatever. You know, I never really talked to him about it, but I don't think it was a real pleasant experience for him.
0: No, it paid the bills, period, and you can't argue with that. But there was obviously no soul and no love. But just the idea that you'd hire a guy who really was a rotten jock and then not let him do the one thing he did, which is pick the music, that's crazy.
1: Yeah, you know, Huggy, that's the role Huggy should have been in charge of. You're right, because he knew L.A. music backwards
0: absolutely.
1: And forwards.
0: Yeah, you know, Art LeBeau gets a lot of credit, and rightfully so, but the reality is that Art LeBeau was a businessman, and he understood how to market it and how to treat it as a business. Huggy Boy was clueless about that way, but arguably, if I had to put the two of them in the room, I'm going with Huggy Boy.
1: I'll tell you something that was pointed out to me, and I haven't verified this, but it's been said that at least towards the latter part of it, maybe the earlier part of his career, too, Art LeBeau specialized in records he had a piece of.
0: Well, of course. And he'd buy whole labels, you know, like when he bought Calico and things like that, of course. And he had the clubs that he owned and the labels. And, I mean, he absolutely was a businessman. And he came up with Oldies But Goodies, a lot of things that he did that were wonderful. But it was always from a business sense. When he was so big at KRLA, there was always someone behind him. Maybe it was a Sherman Cohen or whoever, someone who really knew the music.
1: Yeah, and I don't think he would deny it either.
0: No,
1: I
0: mean, he didn't. You're 100% right.
1: Yeah, what's the problem? I mean, come on, I am a businessman.
0: Yeah, exactly. No, exactly. Yeah, so. But it killed Huggy because, of course, you know, we've talked before when Huggy Boy was in trouble for not paying taxes, and he said to the judge, I didn't know I was supposed to give the government a cut. It was the most sincere line he ever said, and that kind of summed his business acumen right there. But LeBeau, yeah, he marketed all the way, and I don't deny him anything because without him, some of those records we would have never heard.
1: Yeah. You're right. Particularly, yeah, the first couple of Oldies But Goodies LPs. The other thing that sort of drove me crazy is he'd put out Volume 1 10 years later and all the tracks would be different.
0: I know. Well,
1: thank you, Art.
0: Yeah.
1: Totally, Heaven and Paradise suddenly disappeared.
0: Right. Yeah, no, those are the details. Oh, actually, Stan in Dearborn wants to join us. And Stan absolutely knows his stuff, certainly the doo-wop stuff. He had a radio show in Detroit for quite a while. So, Stan, welcome back to WGN Radio.
2: Hi, Raleigh, and hi, Steve.
1: Hello.
2: Glad to hear you on again.
0: Yeah.
1: Thank you.
2: Well, one of my favorite L.A. groups is Arthur Lee May and the Crowns.
1: Mm. Oh, yeah.
2: And I've got records on, like, RPM and Specialty and Dig, so many different labels. I was just wondering, also because he was a baseball player and only recorded in off-season, is that why he had on so many different labels?
1: Also why he wasn't a bigger star.
0: Yeah.
1: Because he didn't devote his entire career to making himself a star. You know, I think he actually preferred the baseball part of his life, and one heck of a nice guy. I mean, him and Richard Berry were running partners, and nobody has ever said anything bad about Arthur Lee May.
0: Yeah.
1: He was on, you're right, he was on Dig Records. He was part of the J.O.'s, Johnny Otis, sort of impromptu group that did a song called Tough Enough.
0: Right.
1: And also did that LP on Dig that, pretty collectible. And you're right, he was on RPM and, a whole bunch of labels. You know, Specialty, Gloria was with Richard Berry singing. It was more or less a duet about Gloria Jones of the Blossoms. So that's my little Arthur Lee May pitch.
0: Yeah, and of course, Richard Berry was one of the Crowns. So,
2: that was my next question. I have on Flip, it's got Richard Berry as co-writer, or the writer on Hey Pretty Girl on Flip.
1: Yeah. Mm-hmm. Well, if you got that Flip record, that's one of the few Flip records I don't have. And that's a pretty pretty hard to find record. So congratulations on that.
2: Were they delayed?
1: You know, I did an interview on Channel 11 here in the L.A. area with Tony Valdez, and he wanted me to find somebody that was around in the 50s to, you know, celebrate a theme. And I contacted Arthur Lee May, and he came down, and we did an interview together with Tony Valdez on Channel 11. And it was the last time I saw Arthur Lee.
0: Oh, man.
1: Yeah.
2: Was he promoted as a baseball player as well, you know, during his career out like on the radio? Was he popular in L.A. as a ball player as well as a singer at the time?
1: I don't know how popular he was in L.A. as a ball player, because in those days, sports didn't get the saturation it does now.
2: Oh, yeah.
1: And he never played for an L.A. team. Of course, there weren't any L.A. teams, major league teams,
0: at the time, right, at the time anyway.
1: When he started out.
0: Right.
2: I think he was drafted in the expansion draft by the Angels in 1960.
0: Right, but the Angels weren't there in 55.
2: Right.
0: Yeah, right.
2: So
0: he was on Flair originally, I think, and then Modern. And so,
1: I don't know about the Flair part.
0: Well, wasn't he part of the Five Hearts and the Rams?
2: Oh, yeah, but the Rams.
1: Yeah, I was talking about under his name.
0: Oh, under his own. Yeah, okay, yeah, no.
1: Yeah, his first stuff was on
0: Modern.
1: Yeah, Modern.
0: Yeah, and then RPM and Specialty and Dig and Flip and Cash and Jamie and Tower and Ampar and on. Buddha, I think, was the last.
1: You've got it all memorized, don't you?
0: Yes, I do.
2: On Cash, it just says Lee May rather than Arthur Lee May.
0: Yeah.
2: And then on Specialty, it's Arthur Lee May and the Crowns.
0: Right.
2: And some of them give the Crowns credit and some don't. But I think
1: that's a source of confusion, too, because there was another ball player by the name of Lee May who played, I think, for the Astros. So people,
2: and the Orioles,
1: conflate the two names. The one record that Arthur Lee May
0: Wait a minute. It isn't the same person?
2: No.
1: I don't think so.
2: Too different.
0: Really?
1: Yeah. Maybe that's why Lee May, I don't know, because he came a little bit later. And he might have recorded, too. That's where, there's that Lennox record. I don't know if that's Arthur Lee May or Lee May trying to, hitch on to Arthur Lee May's popularity.
0: Yeah.
1: The one thing I remember about Arthur Lee May, and I talked to him about it, he did a song called Truly, which was imitation of Sincerely. It wasn't the most original material, but it was a pretty nice record.
0: Well, here, I just looked up the problem here about Lee May, because I was saying, I thought they were the same person. Well, they are, but then there was another Lee May without an E at the end of his name who was a baseball player.
1: Oh, okay.
0: So,
1: that's what I'm thinking of.
0: So some of the Arthur Lee May stuff was credited to Lee May. So if there's an E at the end of it, it's Arthur. If there isn't an E at the end of it, it's not. So I know cliff notes are needed for this.
1: You solved the mystery of the ages.
0: Yes, how about that? God, I know next will be the Grand Unified Theory. Hang on a minute. Don't go away. Stay where you are.
1: Okay.
0: And we're running out of time, and I just hate that. So, but I'll be quiet on WGN Radio. WGN Radio, we're going to forego the bumper. Hard to believe when we're talking about music, but I don't want to interrupt either Steve Probst or Stan from Dearborn. So there you go, guys. Carry on.
2: I had Arthur Lee May's baseball card from the 1957 season when he was with the Braves, and on the back of his card, it showed him with a microphone and a record surround him, and like a caricature of him.
0: Well, that's great.
2: I always remember that. And I think he was on
1: Let me ask you about Detroit. How ubiquitous was Fortune Records? It's a big deal nationally. I know know that among collectors. But how potent was Fortune in the Detroit area during your day?
2: Fortune was Detroit.
0: Yeah.
2: That's all you could put it. And then when Motown came around, Fortune was still Detroit until Motown got national.
1: Did you ever go to the Fortune store?
2: Yeah. Yeah, it was on 3rd Avenue. It was a kind of a run-down place, but I didn't go to it till the 60s. I didn't hit the 50s.
1: Well, I'm sure they were still... Village of Love was a National Hit in 64.
0: Yes, absolutely.
2: Yeah, yeah. I think that came out in 61 or 2. They had a...
1: Okay, 62.
2: Yeah.
1: But, I mean, they were still very active then. So I understand that Devorah Brown was a pretty pretty nice person to, you know...
2: She was nice. Yeah, she was just a little bit flipped out, I thought.
0: Yeah, but you know, all of the acts to a person say she treated them all well, and they were always welcome at her house, and if they were having dinner, they'd be just as invited as anybody else, so there was never a barrier there with her. And it didn't even occur to her, which I thought was much to her credit. And whatever creativity was in that couple, it was her, much more than her husband. But her son, I guess, got the stuff. And I know the building's not there anymore, and neither is the first one. But they're
1: right.
0: Yeah, yeah.
1: Well, her daughter lived out here, not too far from me, and she contacted me and sent me sort of a care package.
0: Oh my God!
1: She was trying to re-promote the label. They actually did repress The Way You Dog Me Around and called it The Way You Dog Me Around 1970. So, on colored vinyl and everything. So she was trying to put out a product that would interest people at her level, but I think she passed away.
0: Oh, I'm sorry to hear that. But no, Smokey Robinson, when he was younger, actually said, if I could sing, I'd be Nolan Brown.
2: And Nolan Strong.
0: I'm sorry, Nolan Strong. Yeah. Nolan Strong.
1: She's noted for opening up the studio in the back and just letting the guys go in there and say, okay, guys, do your thing. She had nothing to do with the recording. They were totally in charge of what they were doing. And when it sounds like sizzling bacon in the background, that's because that's what they were doing.
0: Yeah, because it is. Exactly. New meaning of bacon fat. I cannot believe we've ended the hour, so we have to have part two when you come back, Steve. And Stan, always good to hear from you, and I expect you'll be in attendance as well.
1: Yeah, thank you.
0: All right, thanks. Appreciate it. And Steve, yes, I'll follow up on Ruben and look forward to our next conversation.
1: Okay, will do. Okay.
0: All right, we'll pick it up next hour. Free for all. If it's on your mind, it'll be mine. We can continue this discussion if you want. Coming up on WGN Radio.

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0: WGN Radio. I'm Raleigh James. So there it is. That was Jeannie last night. Jeannie called and wanted to hear old friends. The Gaithers did it, and it's interesting because they mostly did it live. In fact, those are some of the best versions of the song they have. And in that, you know, Gaither music and Gaither and Friends, on that was Kevin Williams, Bill Gaither, Jeannie Johnson, Vestal Goodman, Jack Hess, and Larry Ford live. So there you go for Gene. 888-876-5593. We'll get to Ms. David and Muskegon, and hopefully you two coming up. But meant to go over something that I don't think we discussed this last night. I don't think we got to it. But that is the Burmese python. Correct me if I'm wrong. We might have covered it. But I know I was talking with John about it for sure. And the Burmese python is an invasive species, and it has been invading Florida like nothing else. I guess it was kind of first sighted in the 1970s, but small, you know, likely due to the pet trade or accidental or intentional releases by pet owners. You're talking about a snake that is native to India and lower China. And Florida is home to more invasive animal species than any other state except California, as far as that goes. There's a lot of it. But the Burmese python is unique in how much it has proliferated and what it can do. The pythons now have a breeding population in South Florida and are among the most concerning, to say the least. They compete with native wildlife for food, and actually, native wildlife is food. Human beings could be food. These are pretty awful as far as that goes when it comes to being a problem for you. When they're eating raccoons, well, between 1997 and 2012, the raccoon population in Florida declined by 99.3%, opossums by 89.9%, bobcats 87.5%. But the thing is, these things get very large. And I mean very large. They can get up to 250 pounds. Usually don't, but they do. They can get out as long as 20 feet. Usually don't, but they do. And like other snakes, their jaws aren't exactly hinged together. It's more like elastic. And they can stretch their mouths to the point of engulfing something with, 30-inch waist. Yeah, right, exactly. And I don't know that any individuals who are, you know, 2 feet in humans have been consumed. Deer have, as far as that goes. And once the Burmese python gets a big meal, it doesn't have to eat again for literally months, I guess. Yeah, when you think about it. But with so many of them there now, and so many animals being threatened, not to mention humans, they're trying to find ways in Florida to do away with them. And they've actually started to have contests. And the Python Challenge, I think the first one was in Davie, which is Fort Lauderdale area, just on the edge of the Everglades. And that was the Fish and Wildlife Conservation Commission and its partners launched a month-long Python Challenge to harvest them. The contest featured $1,000 for catching the longest snake, $1,500 for catching the most, and they continue with that. And in fact, it's gotten larger. So now they're offering a no-cost training program that aims to create a network of people able to search for, identify, and capture, of course, and humanely kill these creatures. So now these days, it's up to $2,500 for the most pythons caught. I'll sit it out, don't you know, but there you have it. So 888-876-5593. I think we just got a thunderstorm warning here. I know I was looking at my logs for my radio stations in Globe, Arizona earlier, and they had about 20 alerts today. So there were a lot of them. Meanwhile, John just went swimming, and we're only, as I'm sitting here, only about 120 miles from there, but it was perfectly clear, and I think now we're under a warning. Well, there you go. 888-876-5593. David and Muskegon, welcome to WGN Radio.
1: Yeah, Raleigh, I was thinking last night, and I didn't have time to call you. ZZ Top actually did a version of Brown Sugar along with Little Richard.
0: Yeah.
1: Theirs was completely different. It's on the ZZ Top album, ZZ Top, which was released back in 1971.
0: Yeah, I played I Heard It on the X. That's the most ZZ Top you're getting out of me.
1: Oh, okay. I understand. Yeah, because I remember you saying, and I remember hearing that song off of Fandango.
0: Yes, it was. Absolutely. It was on Fandango. That's 100% right. And I loved their spirit. Didn't particularly like the way the song was done, but loved their spirit and had to play it. I mean, anybody who, any group that remembers Dr. Brinkley is good enough for me.
1: Yes, and you know, I can't remember ever getting that here in Michigan, where I'm living, or in Indiana.
0: Because you're too young.
1: The X, that radio station.
0: You're too young. In your lifetime, it wasn't running the 250,000 watts, but it used to. And when Dr. Brinkley was on it, you're looking at the 1930s, so it's a long time ago, after he lost the license in his home state, I think was Kansas. Then he went to Del Rio and, you know, got on XER at the time. It later became XERF when Wolfman was there. But if you were listening in the 30s, you'd have heard it.
1: Oh, okay, XCR, you could never get that.
0: Well, it became,
1: here in Michigan.
0: Well, when it was XCRF with Wolfman, it had 250,000 watts, and, you know, arguably it could get into Michigan, but it wasn't going to be a regular listening thing.
1: Now, what frequency was that?
0: Oh, 1570.
1: Okay, 1570, XCR.
0: Uh-huh.
1: Now,
0: and in your lifetime,
1: in the 60s?
0: Yeah, XCRF, Wolfman Jack was on it.
1: Okay, XCRF. Now, is there any way you can get that online, or is it ceased broadcasting?
0: Well, it exists, but not with him, obviously. He's not alive. Like all of the border blasters, it's mostly paid religion these days. I don't think they'd be online.
1: XCRF. Now,
0: yeah.
1: What were they back in? Was it top 40?
0: Well, it was a combination. You see, again, the border blasters made their money by selling blocks of time to preachers. And that was the big income. And then in between that, they would have hosted shows, like I say, Wolfman Jack every night. And Wolfman Jack would be there, and he'd be selling all manner of products, you know, the baby chicks and the guaranteed fly killer and the Last Supper tablecloth. And I'm trying to think of what else I bought. But there was one product that guaranteed male virility. Don't believe it for a minute. It was worse than Dr. Brinkley. But in any event, they would hawk this stuff. And then Jack would you know, sell record packages and stuff like that. And then from there, he went to XERB, which was just south of Tijuana. And that's where, that's where he made his fame, because Lucas, who did American Graffiti, used to listen to him on XERB. But XERB only had 50,000 watts. XERF had 250,000 watts.
1: Okay, and that was basically paid airtime, whoever could pay for the airtime.
0: Yeah, yeah, and when whatever it is that he did, that Jack did to really, Bob, I should say, his real name was Bob Smith, but what he did to really piss off the Mexican government, I don't know, but suddenly they outlawed preachers. They claimed that it was corrupting the Catholic youth of Mexico, and overnight he lost everything. I mean everything. And then after he was totally defunct and completely off it and away from it, suddenly the Mexican government said, oh no, preachers are fine. So I figure that it was intended to get rid of him, and it did. But to this day, preachers, and in some cases, you know, until recently, you could turn on a border blaster like an XEG in Monterey and, you know, hear some oldies show, you know, with oldies packages, all bootlegged, of course. But I don't know what Rosarita Beach is doing anymore. That became, from XERB, it became 1090 Express. And as recently as the 90s, they were still hawking the record packages, but I don't know anymore.
1: Okay. Now, when they were hawking the record packages, what kind of music were they playing?
0: Oldies. Oldies, the stuff we were talking about, like with Steve Probst, my stuff.
1: Oh, okay, the same stuff you play.
0: Yeah, not the stuff you like. Not a chance.
1: Oh, okay. Jimi Hendrix,
0: no,
1: or anything.
0: No, you would never hear that. Never. No.
1: Oh, okay, or Steppenwolf, or anything
0: never.
1: Like that.
0: Not a chance.
1: Oh,
0: no.
1: Okay.
0: No,
1: so
0: it was pretty much R&B based. And it would be old, obscure soul and R&B oldies, you know, like we were talking about with Steve. Angel Baby is, you know, a big, big record everywhere. The stuff that the East L.A. Guys liked is what would be, you know, the Paradons doing Diamonds and Pearls, you know, that kind of stuff. Not
1: I love that song.
0: You do?
1: Yes.
0: Well, that's amazing. So, anyway, that's what it was.
1: Okay. Okay. Now I'm straight on that. And you know, another thing I wanted to ask you. I was looking up Bob Salmon, who owned a couple stations in Modesto, and after he left WKMI, I was wondering what was the top 10 songs on WKMI. You can get. I know you have ARSA. The top 10 songs for August in 1985.
0: Well, I don't. So, you know, I'm sure you could find it if you researched it, but it wouldn't be much different if you're, you know, than it would nationwide. Very few stations were playing anything that would be tremendously local.
1: Okay. Now, what do you have on Billboard on for 85 for August?
0: Okay, it's about the time I was leaving Billboard. Let's see. Yeah, saying, I can't take it anymore. All right. Let's see. And, of course, you know, Billboard has many, many charts, not just the Hot 100. They'll have an album chart, and then they will have, you know, R&B and country and everything else. So what chart are you talking about?
1: Top 40.
0: Top 40, okay. Oh, that I could actually tell you. Hang on, though, because that's across the room, and I don't want to get up right now, to be honest. But hang on. Don't go away. I will get up. Just not this second. All right. So, yeah, I know lazy is us. But the other thing is Kyle is a first-time caller, and, you know, we defer to first-time callers. So he's in Minnesota. Welcome to WGN Radio.
2: Good evening. How are you?
0: All right. How about yourself, Kyle? Thank you for calling.
2: I was fine-tuning the AM dial and stumbled across you and your last guest and thoroughly enjoying your conversation back and forth and sharing all your music knowledge. It was quite entertaining.
0: Thank you.
2: You did leave me hanging a little bit because you either ran out of time or he changed the subject. You were asking him if he had any current projects going on.
0: Yes, and he does have current.
2: Distance one.
0: Yes.
2: But he never really explained it. So yeah. Now curiosity is killing me and I'll never know.
0: No, but you will know because Steve joins me every quarter. And we actually were talking about it last time as well. But so just listen from time to time and we'll let you know when Steve's going to be on again. Or Raleigh.net, Raleigh.net. We'll always tell you what the lineup's going to be.
2: Sounds good. My question I was going to ask, and I'd be curious your pick, if he had any coveted LPs or 45s that he was seeking or that he had in his collection or you have in your collection that were from other genres. You know, like maybe a country or jazz, but maybe a foreign language record or anything like that.
0: Well, I know in my case, I'm a sucker for bossa nova and not the stuff you would necessarily hear in the States, but people like Toquinho and Vinicius, things like that, or, you know, so that's sort of my weakness as far as other genres. But late 60s country, I loved it. And early 60s top 40, Wimpy White Records, loved them. So, yeah, there's some.
2: Can you list a few of those artists that you covet in your collection?
0: You know, Marcos Valle, V-A-L-L-E, I just loved him. And like I say, Toquinho and Vinicius, and, of course, you know, the master, Jobim, obviously. But there were so many recordings, and some of them were not really my style, and some of them were. I think that album he did on A&M called, I think they called it Wave, was just a tremendous album as far as that goes. Now, as far as country, my favorite country was Nat Stuckey. And, Don't Pay the Ransom, Honey, I've Escaped. And that was great. And Don't Give Me No Plastic Saddle, Let Me Feel That Leather When I Ride. But many, many others as well. So now tell me about you. Are you from the Twin Tundras originally?
2: Am I from what?
0: The Twin Cities. I call them the Twin Tundras.
2: Not originally, but I do occasionally try to grab a hold of some of the old Soma records.
0: Oh, okay, yes, Amos Hilliker, absolutely. The Hilliker brothers, they were classics in that market and the best local distributors ever.
2: Yeah, and it's sad. And K Records was another.
0: Oh, yes. Yes, absolutely. Oh, that's fun.
2: Outfit as well. But thoroughly enjoy your show. And it's, you know, after so many years, I still stumble across new music that was recorded way back then.
0: Yes.
2: And I particularly like, you know, when I discover and find and explore and get a first listen to some of that old stuff from all genres.
0: Yeah.
2: So I appreciate the show.
0: And I hope you'll call again. Thank you.
2: Okay, you're
0: all
2: welcome.
0: Right, good
2: Thank
0: deal.
2: You.
0: All right, so we will play something obscure, I am sure. Nick, maybe a request or maybe just something I like. Maybe even some Ticino and Vinicius, I don't know. Coming up on WGN Radio.

0: WGN Radio. I'm Raleigh James. Well, I'm not alone. Millions of Brazilians love that as well. It's almost an anthem of sorts for Tequino and Vinicius. And it was an interesting story. Vinicius, of course, at the time this was written, it was over 50 years old, over 55, actually. And what had happened is he had met a girl in a bar, immediately fell in love with her, and she was living in Salvador. And so he immediately moves there to Itapoa Beach, actually, marries her, and he wrote a poem and tarde afternoon in Itapoa. And so there were no music or anything to it because he was planning. And again, he was very revered. He'd done things with Jobim and everybody else. And he was going to give it to someone well known. But at the same time, he was doing collaborations with this 24-year-old kid no one had heard of. the kid who was Tequino, he saw the poem and he said, I want to set lyrics to it. And Vinicius said, no, you're not up to that task. And anyway, he was reserving it. And so bottom line is Tequino stole the lyrics and, you know, swiped them out of the typewriter and went to either Rio or might have been Sao Paulo. But anyhow, he took like 3 days. He wrote out the music, and he came back and played it for Vinicius, and Vinicius, you know, was pretty upset that he'd stolen this, but when he heard it, he couldn't find any fault with it, and so in fact he said, yeah, that captures it, that's what we're going to release, and virtually everybody has covered that record in that song in Brazil, but that's Tequino and Vinicius first recorded it. But I mean, when I say endless covers, I mean everybody from Gilberto Gil to, you know, I can't even think. Liz Regina, probably Catano Veloso, you name it. But in any event, great record. So it gave me a chance to play something I usually don't. Now, we're back to David in Muskegon, and embarrassed about this because I had the 80s book right here at my feet, so I didn't have to go very far. All right, so sorry about that. Now, I've got the 80s. Oh.
1: Right. Yeah, 1985.
0: All right, 1985. You want to give me a month?
1: August
0: what?
1: Let's see. How about August 20th?
0: Okay. Let's see what we got. We can do August 24th.
1: Yeah, that's fine.
0: Number one was The Power of Love by Huey Lewis. Number two was Shout by Tears for Fears. Never Surrender by Corey Hart. St. Elmo's Fire, John Parr. Freeway of Love, Aretha Franklin. We Don't Need Another Hero, Tina Turner. Summer of 69, Bryan Adams. If You Love Somebody, Set Them Free, Sting. Every Time You Go Away, Paul Young. And What About Love, Heart was number 10. There you go.
1: Oh, okay. Yeah, because I remember those songs.
0: I'm sure.
1: That's what WKMI actually was playing.
0: Well, yeah, everybody else was, too. They're the top 10 records, obviously.
1: Yeah, and they was playing, like, This Gun's for Hire by Bruce Springsteen.
0: Yeah, obviously. They're playing hits, of course. They're a top 40 station playing hits. And that would be, no matter what market you were in, it would have been the same.
1: Yeah, it was a little different here in Muskegon, though, actually, some of the stuff they were playing. Here than in Kalamazoo.
0: Well, you'll always hear some local flavor, but the core of it is the same.
1: Oh, okay. So the core of it is the same.
0: Yep.
1: Yeah, because I noticed up here they were playing some different stuff. Like up here is where Mr. for the first time I heard it.
0: Yeah.
1: Golden Wings.
0: Yeah, which became a big hit, of course. But sure, that'll be the case. Yep.
1: Yes, and because it had more of a local flavor, even though this is a smaller market.
0: Well, if it's programmed live, that's what you're going to get. If you've got somebody sitting in the market, it's going to reflect what they feel their taste is for the market, of course.
1: Okay, I understand that. Yeah, because they got that. And you know, a song that I cannot find on Amazon Music or anywhere. I don't know if you can find it. Do you remember a group called John Butcher Axis?
0: Oh, God. Not that I'd play it.
1: It's a song called Among the Axis. It was in 85 it was out.
0: And have you tried YouTube. Yeah, I've got it along the axis, by the way. It's not among, it's along. And
1: along the axis. Yeah. I haven't tried YouTube.
0: Well, it's
1: all
0: over the place. And of course you have to know how to spell John Butcher Axis. It's J-O-N, not J-O-H-N. And Butcher is B-U-T-C-H-E-R, and Axis is of course Axis. So that's, if you spell it right, you can probably find it. I think it was on the Live in Boston album from 1984.
1: Oh, okay, because they were from Boston, I believe.
0: Yeah, right. And so...
1: Along the Axis. Okay, and Life Takes a Life was another one they did.
0: Yeah, right. All that stuff is going to be on YouTube. It's not obscure.
1: Okay, because I tried getting it on Alexa, and you have to have a video for it.
0: Well, we've talked about that before. You have to ask somebody who deals with that. I don't.
1: Okay, I'll have to ask... Okay, then, Raleigh, because I really enjoy your show, if I may say so.
0: Well,
1: and
0: good
1: I
0: to have you.
1: Thank you for everything.
0: Absolutely. We'll talk to you soon. Thanks. Appreciate it, David. Bye.
1: Yes.
0: All right. So 888-876-5593 would be 8888-Raleigh. And that will take us to John in Covington. Welcome back to WGN Radio, John.
2: Hey, Raleigh. I want to shift the gears a little bit, if you don't care. There was two people that passed this past week. One of them was the guy was an innovator for having surgery, Tommy John, the baseball pitcher.
0: Uh-huh.
2: He passed away, and he should be in the Hall of Fame, and he's not. He's got 288 career wins, 2,245 strikeouts, and he's not in the Hall of Fame.
0: Why do you think that is?
2: I don't know. There's several people that should be in the Hall of Fame.
0: Oh yeah.
2: And they're not. Beta Pinson. David Concepcion should be in. I was having dinner one time at the Boathouse in Cincinnati, right along 2nd Street or Pete Rose Way, very close to there. Anyway, we went to the ball game, and then we went to the Boathouse, and lo and behold, at the next table, here's a guy that's in the Hall of Fame, Luis Aparicio, and Davey Concepcion, who isn't in the Hall of Fame, and they're having dinner at the next table. And it's like, I can't interrupt these guys. They don't want to be interrupted.
0: Mm-hmm.
2: But man, that dinner tasted extra special, believe me.
0: Wow, that's great. That's absolutely great.
2: Yeah. And then the other one that passed, she was 100 years old. It's a radio voice. She did a lot of radio voices. She could play an old lady. She could play a flirtatious Peggy Weber.
0: Yeah, Margaret Weber, absolutely. She was in the Orson Welles stuff. She was Lady Macduff in Macbeth.
2: And she did a ton of stuff.
0: Yeah, Alfred Hitchcock. She was Alice Dennelly from The Wrong Man. She was
2: Dragnet. She played Joe Friday's mother.
0: Yeah, and M Squad. A lot of M Squad stuff. And she was from Laredo.
2: She was from Cincinnati.
0: Well, not originally. She was from Laredo, Texas, and then she grew up in Tucson and went to high school in Tucson, I think. But Laredo was the place, and then she wound up on WOAI in San Antonio, AM 1200, when she was about 12 years old, and so that was like the 40s. So,
2: I was given wrong information then, but yeah.
0: I don't know about a Cincinnati connection to her. Cincinnati connection in that when it was Avco, which owned WLW, also owned WOAI.
2: I wasn't around, but I think some of her very first work was on LW.
0: Well, that would make a bit of sense. So but she wasn't from there. She was doing that from Texas.
2: Okay. Not recently, but well into her 90s, she headed up. She was still working. She was the head of some kind of amateur, whatever, radio skit.
0: Well, she did a theater company with Bob Denver. But that was that was California, and she owned a restaurant and performing theater, the New Hope Inn, and that she and Ted Cassidy owned that in Santa Monica. That I know. And she wound up moving to Japan, which was interesting because I think it was like her second or third husband.

0: WGN Radio. I'm Raleigh James. There they are, the Fortunes, and it was Roger Rockford who wanted to hear that, and happy to play that, and that was 1965. We played some of the covers, including Lou Christie last night, but that was the one that hit, and that's the Fortunes. In America, that was on Press Records. If you've never heard of Press Records, why would you? It was a subsidiary of London, and that's what they used for the imprint in the States. It was on Decca in the UK, where, of course, they are from. The Fortunes were also, there were a couple of guys named Roger who did a lot of songwriting, but they also were David and Jonathan, a duo. So there you have that. And more of your requests coming up, I promise. Okay, so we got Nick in Baltimore. Welcome back to WGN Radio, Nick.
1: Hey, good morning, Raleigh. I didn't mean to call 2 days in a row like that, but wanted to ask you a question because I thoroughly enjoyed your interview with Steve.
0: Oh, good.
1: Those rare records we talk about, the rare R&B records, mm-hmm. and how did they handle, these guys never got the royalties, right? I mean...
0: Well, they never will. Okay, firstly, when you talk about royalties, you're talking about two different things, because the royalties, when we think about ASCAP and BMI and CSAC, the artist never got anything from that. That's just the writer and the publisher, period. The artist got paid by the record label, so there were never that. But if they were the writer or the publisher, that went through the performing rights societies. Then Congress decided a while ago that, oh, no, we have to pay the artists and we have to pay the labels for reasons I don't know. But anyway, they came up with Sound Exchange, which administers it, and that pays the artists and the labels. But your question is a good one, because the bottom line, the answer is no one. The example that I always give is my favorite version of Blue Moon by the Viscounts on Shamal. No one knows what Shamal was as a label. Closest I've come is I think it's a contraction of two people's names, but I don't know. No one knows who these Viscounts are. They're not the same ones from the Bay Area or anything like that. So, of course, it goes just in the dead file when that happens. And, the bottom line is that all of the real obscurities get nothing. One of the problems is that a lot of these small labels have been absorbed by bigger labels. And if they had a hit or two, like Revelot in Detroit, if they had a hit or two, well, the label that's acquiring them knows that. But they don't know anything else in the catalog. And I mentioned this before. In my book, I wanted to use that line can't think of their names right now. Parliaments, when they were still the parliaments, my anger clouded my judgment, and I saw a red flash, and my mind wrote a check that my heart couldn't cash. I think those are some of the best soul lyrics ever. So I decided I'll clear the rights. Ha! I spent a year. Finally, I even talked to a bank president in Detroit who was the brother of the guy who owned Revelot and all that. But anyway, finally, someone at BMI took pity on me and said, I'll find out. And so he did. And so I don't remember now which of the conglomerates it was, but I wrote them and I said, I want rights to use a line from the Parliaments, Don't Be Sore at Me. And they wrote back and said, we don't have that record. And that song is not ours. Well, of course it was theirs, but they don't know it. But I just kept the answer, of course, and just went ahead and used it. So the obscurities, unfortunately, get zipped.

0: trafficking, and that's a real crime.
1: Oh, it is a crime. Some of these people you can't find, period. You know, and especially some of the smaller labels. So now, if someone's still alive, they can probably register the work with Sound Exchange. And if it's verified that it was them and all that, then they'd get something. But unfortunately, most of these people are not alive. Either the label owner or the artist.
0: Okay, I see now. When I was doing radio back in the 80s,
1: that was performing rights. BMI, CSAC, ASCAP. That's performing rights.
0: Right.
1: That's only the writer and the publisher. The artist.
0: Yeah, that's why we had to write down.
1: Yeah.
0: Yeah.
1: You had to. Exactly.
0: BMI logging week.
1: Right. Exactly. That's the way they used to do it. And as I say, the writer and of course, the money went to the publisher and it was up to the publisher to dole it back to the writer. And they had statutory rates at that point. It was 2 cents per selection per side when you were filling out those papers.
0: Mm-hmm.
1: And it's not that now. But that did not help the artist or the label.
0: Yeah. See, I didn't know. And then
1: hang on
0: now,
1: a minute. Don't go away.
0: They do.
1: Stay where you are, and we'll pick it up right there after this on WGN Radio.

0: WGN Radio. I'm Raleigh James. Robert in Chicago wanted to hear Ral Donner on Gone Records, 1961. Yeah, interesting. I always thought that'd be a great record for Elvis, and actually, the record before it by Ral Donner was a cover of Presley record, The Girl of My Best Friend, and Gone picked it up and then re-released it, became a nationwide hit, and then they did You Don't Know What You Got Till You Lose It, which was big as well here in the States. Chicago boy, born in Norwood Park, and was on, you know, a lot of local talent shows as a kid. Had the Rockin' Five and the Gents in high school, and doing some TV stuff and some of the stuff on Alan Freed show and all that. And you know, but it really was about three hits: "Girl, My Best Friend," "You Don't Know What You Got Till You Lose It," and "She's Everything I Wanted You to Be." Yes, and he continued to record. He was on Reprise. He was on Redbird. But nothing hit. And you know, after Elvis died, he got some interest in people who thought he sounded like him, which is it was the voiceover narration in This Is Elvis, the film. And left us in 1984. Sadly, it was lung cancer. He was only 41 years old. All right, so 888-876-5593. And we're still talking to Nick in Baltimore about music rights. So I cut you off. What else you got?
1: That's okay. I was just going to say, before I left WNAV, we had to do it all by hand, but now I think it's handled by a computer. It's all, you know, printed in, it's printed out, and it's on the computer. And
0: I'm sure that's true. I haven't been asked by BMI, ASCAP, or CSAC for an audit, you know, a couple weeks like you did, in years. None of them ask for that. So I don't know. I don't know what they're doing now. Sound Exchange, however, makes me tell them every month exactly what I played. Not that it helps them. You know, again, if they can find the Shema label, good luck.
1: Well, I mean, that's what I had. But I had another question, but it was radio related.
0: Okay.
1: And I promise I'll get off. Yeah. And that is the old WIBG signal.
0: Yeah, 990. It had a real null to the north. To the north, and the suburbs moved out that way and just killed them.
1: Yeah. Well, we were talking to a friend of mine, and we were talking to one of the engineers over there. It's a Salem station now. He said that they fixed the signal. He said that when it was Wibbage, he said they never really were up to full power at night. You know, they were 10,000 watts, but he said they were something like 8,500 or something like that. He said that their pattern was, you know, it was just not, you know, it was just messed up. So they went in and they fixed it, and they're actually the full 10,000 watts at night. But they had, I remember, I couldn't get them at night. I got NOX here at night.
0: Right.
1: But I got them during the day.
0: Sure, and actually, arguably, NOX at night was a better station because Galbraith was on at night, and I loved him. But anyway, and there were, of course, a lot of good people on Wibbage, don't get me wrong, but Rob Galbraith was my man in the mid-60s. It was not so much power as there were all sorts of things wrong with that single signal, I think, in terms of how it was engineered. But it was Storer, you know, so what do you expect? I haven't talked to anybody who has tried to, you know, pick him up in Bucks County, and that was really the weakness. You know, you could hear him fine in Philly. And when South Philly kind of left the area, a lot of them went to New Jersey. That wasn't a problem. But the ones who went to Bucks County, well, that was out of the coverage area for the most part. And FIL was much, you know, much better at night than that. But that's interesting. I don't know what Salem did, and I haven't been there to hear it, but I'd be curious.
1: I get them here where we live now. I get them during the day. I mean, fine, actually.
0: Really? Well, in the day, I could see that, you know, in terms of that distance. I wouldn't doubt that for a minute. At night, that'd be tough, I would think.
1: They're gone.
0: Yeah, they're supposed to be. if they did it right, they're supposed to be. But I, now that you mention it, I'd be curious to know what they did. But I think whatever it was, it wasn't just raising the wattage. It would have to be changing that pattern somehow.
1: Yeah, he said they had to readjust the pattern.
0: Yeah, that's what would do it, you know, because the difference between 8,800 watts and 10,000 watts is really negligible in a lot of ways. So it would. And then, of course, we also don't know the all-important ground system, you know, because so many of these stations just spent absolutely nothing on the ground system, and that is such a factor. But actually, that signal is weird at night. A lot of it's water, because it kind of goes southeast, so it would kind of skim Dover and then go out to the Atlantic. You know, it doesn't have anything to the north is the problem, including
1: the fish would get it.
0: And you know, I mean, arguably, you got no problem in South Philly at all, or parts of South Jersey at all. You know, Vineland is starting to break up, but I'd say more than anything, that's where you start to get problems. But north, that's pretty tight. You're having problems at night, even, you know, it ain't getting to Trenton very well. You know, so that, at least that's what I don't know what else. And you know, daytime it was considerably better, but you know, it's still directional. You know, there were separate patterns. Daytime was 50,000, nighttime was 10,000. There were absolutely separate patterns, and that transmitter site, I'm sure, has not moved, and not far from a WFIL actually. That's sort of where they all are, off of Ridge Pike.
1: Yeah, and I understand that they're in that original building.
0: Oh, you mean the studios? Because it wasn't at the transmitter.
1: Yeah.
0: Oh yes. That was one thing Storer did. He had impressive buildings. And it was a brick building.
1: They told us that they were still in that building.
0: Oh, well, that was a nice building.
1: I don't know. That's what I had. So I just wanted to slip in here real quick. I didn't mean to call again, but I figured, well.
0: I'm delighted you did.
1: Okay.
0: So absolutely, we'll talk to you soon.
1: I enjoyed the interview with Steve.
0: Oh, yeah, it was fun. Yeah, and I'll look forward to hearing more as far
1: and
0: as...
1: And hearing Johnny last night.
0: Oh, yeah, always good. All right, good deal. Thanks. Talk to you soon.
1: Thanks.
0: Yeah. So, Lafayette Hill. Yeah, I forget the street name, but Lafayette Hill, that's where it was. 888-876-5593, 8888-RALEIGH. And what are we doing here? Nick is in Chicago. So, all right, Nick, you still with us?
2: Yeah, I'm still here. I'm awake.
0: Yeah, excellent.
2: thank you.
0: Excellent.
2: Yeah, two Nicks in a row. Wow.
0: Yeah.
2: I'm going to jump around with a few things here. Yesterday, I listen to radio when it's late, usually horizontally, meaning I'm like dozing off and I catch this and that. It has nothing to do with the show or the person on it, you know, has to do with me. But I heard you say for Nick. It caught my attention right away. I left my heart in San Francisco.
0: Yes.
2: Do you remember who the artist was who sang that? Was that Tony Bennett?
0: No, that is. And, you know, I listened to a lot of them because, like, almost 500 people have recorded it. And the first one, the first recording, because the record came out in 1953, and the first was a woman who used to do it on stage, Clara May, and she tried to get Tennessee Ernie Ford to do it, and he wasn't interested. And so the first recording was a woman named Seal. I don't have her version, but Tony...
2: it was a male.
0: Yeah, no. No, I'm telling you. What happened was Tony Bennett was on tour, and he was going to be appearing at the Fairmont Hotel in San Francisco. And so his arranger had said, you know, how about this song, I Left My Heart in San Francisco? And so he did it there at the Fairmont. And of course, you know, the mayor's there, and the new mayor is there as well, you know, a couple mayors. And everybody loved it. And so Columbia, at the end of 61, said, you know, you've got something there. And they recorded it, and it came out in early 3062, and it is the definitive version. There is nobody who has touched it. I mean, that is a Tony Bennett song, and believe me.
2: Yeah, it's not about his voice, but was it Tony Bennett who sang that one yesterday?
0: Yes, it was not only Tony Bennett, and it was not only his voice. What it really was the production value on that record was just excellent. And
2: it was good, yeah.
0: Yeah, and nobody, I mean, everybody and their brother did that song, literally. But I, 500 versions or so. But I never heard anybody nail it like that production on Tony Bennett. And it really was a group effort. The producers involved in that were every bit of important as his voice, although his voice was great for it.
2: Yeah. Okay, yeah. And then I want to ask one other little thing. I won't go through all the stuff we got here with the newspapers. It'll take too long. You have other people waiting. But from Wednesday, that's, now it's into Thursday, but August 19th, the Chicago Sun-Times, it says in a obituary here of Frank Beard, 1949. It's my year of birth.
0: Right.
2: He's the top drummer, but he has no beard. They show a picture of him from 2008. I thought it was ironic. He has no beard. The other two guys they show got those long beards that they were.
0: We talked at length about Frank last night, and in fact, I normally wouldn't be playing ZZ Top, but since they did, I heard it on the X. I had to play it because that was just great, he was the real deal, and again, not my thing, but very much acclaimed. Very much acclaimed, a big success, and an outpouring on his own. He was in hospice care right before he died, so he hadn't been doing that well, but the group still is touring, and they took off some time for Frank's death, and then they'll go back to it and dedicate a concert to him, probably one in Austin.
2: It says here that the Rolling Stones guitar in the newspaper, Rolling Stones guitarist Keith Richards helped induct the trio into the Rock and Roll Hall of Fame in 2004, and he joked, when I first saw them, quoting Keith Richards, I thought, and then I quote him, I hope these guys are not on a run.
0: Right, I mentioned.
2: The size is not going to work. So he must have had a beard at that time.
0: No, it's not that. It was the way they were dressed. But I mentioned that last night. Yeah, that they looked like disguises that wouldn't hold. Yeah. So, we talked at length.
2: Yeah, then about India and the snakes.
0: Yes.
2: Not India, but you talked about snakes. But in India, when the British first colonized it, it was so prevalent, for like in the old movies made in the late 30s and into the 40s, where they have a guy playing a flute, sitting with his legs crossed on the ground, and he takes off a cover of a small round wicker basket, and this snake rises up from it, and he's playing this flute. And the British, though, weren't used to that. You know, they were afraid of it. They actually decided to offer a reward to people.
0: Yeah, for every dead snake.
2: And what happened was
0: they bred them for profit.
2: The people learned how to help the snakes mate.
0: Yeah.
2: So they weren't afraid of them. They would have even more snakes to keep turning in. So that's an interesting story.
0: Yeah.
2: And I'll wrap it up with this so you can get other people. Oh, the guy calls there from Covington. I guess that's Covington, Kentucky.
0: Yes,
2: south
0: it is.
2: Of Cincinnati, Ohio.
0: Yes, it is.
2: If we can ask him, I'm trying to figure out. There's a man who built a famous bridge afterwards, but at that time he supposedly built a really massive, strong bridge, and it was so impressive that he was chosen to build the Brooklyn Bridge. But this bridge that he built was under the request of Abraham Lincoln at the beginning of the Civil War. From south side of Cincinnati, Ohio, to Covington, Kentucky. So is that bridge still standing? Or if you remember to ask him, just say that. And a guy would call in, because I'm amazed by that. I grew up in that Brooklyn as a kid.
0: It's a suspension bridge. It was created in the mid 1860, like right after the Civil War. And it was wire cable technology. And that's what led him to be ahead of that Brooklyn Bridge. And at the time when it opened, it was the longest suspension bridge in the world. So, unfortunately, the guy who built it died of tetanus before the Brooklyn Bridge construction really began. So he didn't actually build it, as far as that go.
2: He was involved with some of the beginnings of it, but his son took over, and his son got sick too.
0: Right. His wife got involved, Emily.
2: Okay. And he they'd be watching the construction across the East River and with binoculars to make sure it's going along well. But they made the foundation very solid. So anyhow,
0: the bridge is by the way, the bridge is still there. It's still active. Both vehicular and pedestrian. So it's active.
2: Isn't that amazing? Yeah, well, the guy supposedly, I think I saw a picture of it once somewhere real fast. They showed it's just a massive thing, you know. Something that you picture a guy from Germany who's an engineer would want to build something that would hold up using the only thing he knew, which is just massive amounts of rock, you know.
0: Well, they've enhanced it over the years. And in the 1950s, this was horrible, I thought, they enhanced it with a metal grid. It was steel, a deck. And when you drive over it, your tires would have, they'd hum. It was just loud. And so a lot of people were calling it the singing bridge.
2: Yeah, that could be something that can be annoying sometimes if you listen to, like, a radio station.
0: Yeah.
2: Then there was another thing that was I got on the radio about the Beatles. Pete Best, you know, he was the original drummer.
0: Yes, he was.
2: You know that.
0: They fired him.
2: And then Richard Starkey, who became Ringo Starr, was brought on.
0: Right.
2: I forgot which one. The one had that who got shot. He felt that Pete Best was too conventional.
0: No, they all thought that he wasn't that professional, that he wasn't that good, but it was Brian Epstein who fired him. But the band requested it, the boys requested it after their EMI audition, and so they just felt he wasn't up for it, and it took Pete Best by surprise. And of course, he later released some records like Best of the Beatles and all that, but nothing really ever hit.
2: Yeah, and then the last thing is that about Pete Best, he ended up working in England.
0: Who?
2: Who
0: is this?
2: 10 years. Pete Best.
0: Okay.
2: He ended up working for 10 years, according to this thing I heard on the radio, for the unemployment department.
0: There was another thing about him, if you really dig deep, and that he was... John's in here saying, shut up. I will here in a moment. He was using pills. I'm trying to clean it up as best I can. But there was a substance problem.
2: Oh, okay.
0: All
2: okay.
0: Right.
2: I'll let you move on because know you got the...
0: I got commercials, but thanks for calling. I appreciate
2: it. Okay, thank
0: That's
2: you.
0: That's right.
2: Okay. Sorry about that.
0: Yes, WGN is a for-profit station, so we'll pick it up right here in moments right there on WGN Radio.

0: WGN Radio, I'm Robbie James. That's the Statler Brothers version, 1993, and that's when Marty and Whiting wanted to hear. We played him the hit last night, which was Ray Stevens, and Ray Stevens did have it as a hit in 1971, but of course, this song goes back to 1939, and Lulu Bell and Scotty, remember them well, and along the way, everybody, Al Brumley, I think Al Brumley actually wrote it, and he finally did record it in the 60s. So a long time later, but Roy Acuff and John Hartford and, a bunch of people, but there, J.D. Sumner, you name it. There it is, 888-876-5593-8888. Raleigh and Bill in Chicago, if he's still with us, welcome back to WGN Radio.
1: How you doing, Raleigh?
0: All right, thanks for waiting.
1: That's okay. The reason I called you, the gentleman from Muskegon, Michigan, you were mentioned the station out of Darrell, Texas. That brought memories back when I was a kid in the late 40s and early 50s. My parents used to listen to that station all the time. We lived south of Fort Wayne, Indiana, about 20 miles. And we'd get the station at night. They'd listen to the different religious programs
0: right.
1: on there.
0: Sure.
1: That they had. And I understood that I was told that if you went near that antenna over in Mexico, his transmitter, your hair would stand up on end.
0: Well,
1: it was so powerful.
0: Yeah, those stations were interesting when the station X-Rock, when they became X-Rock in 1973, I remember the jocks took, fluorescent light tubes, which became lightsabers, because of course they lit up. So yeah. But, you know, when you're talking about high power stations, and the highest we had in the States was the experimental years of WLW when they were 500,000 watts. And I'll tell you, they got a lot of complaints because the lights would never go off in the barns near Mason, you know, and people were hearing them in the day in Hawaii, and you know, on and on it goes. So yeah, that's the beauty of AM. It propagates so nicely, especially off the ionosphere layer at night. Yeah.
1: Right. And also, you happened to mention, what's his name? Wolfman.
0: Yes.
1: He is on rebroadcast of his shows.
0: On WGN, absolutely.
1: Yeah, WGN
0: true.
1: from 2 o'clock AM till 5 o'clock a.m. Sunday morning
0: after
1: in Michigan, that'd be 3 to 6.
0: After Steve and Johnny.
1: Right, after Steve and Johnny, they play the old Wolfman shows.
0: Yeah.
1: And also, you mentioned different people. I remember back, I go back in the 50s in Indianapolis with Bouncing Bill Baker and Jim Shelton and Easy Gwynn, and I knew Dick Summer real well, and then Bernie Herman on WIRE of Nightbeat.
0: Sure.
1: Those were the shows you listened to back then.
0: Yeah, absolutely.
1: But otherwise, I just thought I'd mention that I happened to hear you talking to the gentleman from Muskegon, Michigan, talking about, and then Wolfman as well. I'll just tell him that Wolfman is on if he wants to hear what he sounded like.
0: Yes, what he sounded like in more recent years. That was recorded not during the time he was on XCRF, obviously.
1: It wasn't during that time. I think it was when he was on the Chicago for a while.
0: It was after XCRB even. It was something they syndicated.
1: Well,
0: it
1: was somewhere in the 80s or 70s.
0: Yeah, and
1: 70s,
0: he was 80s. Right. He was doing that out of L.A. Yep.
1: Right, because he plays a lot of the 60 music.
0: Yep.
1: 70 music. That's mainly what it is. Sometimes you'll get into late 50s music.
0: Yep.
1: But I thought I'd let you know that was going on.
0: Yeah, good plug. Glad you did.
1: I still listen to you every night. I just don't.
0: Well, we're glad to have you anytime you want.
1: Okay, can I ask you a question?
0: I'll try to answer it.
1: Okay. Have you heard from Jim in Richmond? I haven't heard him for a while. What's he doing?
0: No, I'll tell you, it was a little bit of tough love. Where it is we'd love to hear from Jim any time that he is making gains toward his independence because, we've been on it a long time and there doesn't really seem to be much gains there. So,
1: I know what you mean because I would hear him and I'd think to myself because I'm totally blind myself now, but for about the last 10 years. But the thing of it is, you can't just give up.
0: Well, and you got
1: to do stuff or get people to help you do stuff, to teach you how to do the stuff so you can do it.
0: Well, and that's been right, and that's been it. He's been tremendously dependent on people to help him through his daily chores, but he's basically not any more independent than he was a few years ago. So we said, hey, anytime you've made an independent gain, you're doing something on your own, we want to hear about it. But other than we don't. And so, you know, there comes a point. I can't tell you how much email I got from people who are just, I don't want to hear it, you know, because.
1: Yeah, I know. Sometimes I would hear it, too, and I would say, oh, come on.
0: Yeah, right. You know, get a grip. Well, and it's really tough because some of the decisions he'll have to make that we've talked about, you know, where he is not conducive to living independently. And that's, you know, that's something that he'll have to come to grips with. But, you know, you know, a couple of years later when there's no change, we figured, well, call us when there is.
1: Okay. I was just curious. I haven't heard him for quite a while.
0: Yeah, that's what the deal
1: is. And also another person who's here once in a while, I've heard her for a while. I think she's here in Chicago. I think was her nickname Tubby or something like that?
0: I haven't heard from Tubby in a little while either. I hope she's okay. That's true.
1: Now that you
0: mention it, it's been a while. Yeah, time moves on, but you're right. That is a concern. I agree.
1: Right. I just wonder whatever happened, if their people are still, if they're sick somewhere or something happened to them or not.
0: I hope she's okay. Maybe she'll check in.
1: Maybe so. All right. Well, I'll let you go then. So
0: thanks for calling.
1: I'll holler about Wolfman Jack.
0: Yes. I'm glad you brought it up. Thanks. Appreciate it.
1: Okay.
0: Right. Yeah. Perfect to get a plug for WGN carrying the, you know, the old syndicated show. And I think, I think he did those like in the late 80s, maybe. But in any event, we have a Floyd in Florida. Welcome back to WGN Radio. Are you still with us, Floyd?
2: Yeah, really. This is Floyd from Iowa. This is a group or a couple of duo, I guess, is Brewer and Shipley. They had a song called, I thought they were saying One Toe.
0: No, it's One Toe, One Toke Over the Line. It was about drugs,
2: I didn't know. And I didn't catch it. I thought it was a religious song.
0: Yeah, because it says Sweet Jesus. Yes, right. It's not. Yes.
2: And then what happened was apparently this Lawrence Welk group got a hold of that. They sang that on the air. And I thought, well, it's just completely innocent. But I heard that the FBI investigated.
0: No, this can't be. This can't be right.
2: Well, that's what I thought, too. I thought, that's impossible. Lawrence Welk is just as homespun as any group can get. And, of course, it was during the time of, what's his name, Hoover. But this business, Guy and Rolna sang it. And I thought, that's impossible. Because these folks are just as down-to-earth, homespun in North Dakota. Just folks.
0: Well,
2: that anybody can get.
0: There's a lot of So Lawrence Welk was absolutely squeaky clean, and to such an extent, he fired people if they were wearing dresses too short or anything like that.
2: Yep.
0: So you know, they did. They did the song, you're right, and they missed the drug reference. They didn't understand it entirely, and they just focused on Sweet Jesus.
2: I missed it too.
0: And so what was funny, and I'll bet you there's still a clip on this, is that he introduced it as a modern spiritual.
2: My word.
0: It just hilarious. So
2: And I thought the same thing, Rolly. He's just thinking about Jesus being getting his trials and tribulations and such as that.
0: No, it's not Sweet Jesus in the sense they were thinking.
2: Yeah. Well, Rolly, the tune was catchy. The instrumental bit of it, that when they come on, they sing their harmony.
0: Yeah.
2: It just took me by surprise. Actual meaning of it, because of one word.
0: Well, there's more than that one word. But in any event, if you know all the lyrics, but it did take Lawrence Welk by surprise. But no, the only song, to my knowledge, that the FBI actually investigated and they spent years was Louie Louie.
2: Don't say Louie Louie.
0: It was.
2: That thing. That's just plain silly.
0: Well, it was. You know what it was? The original was, the guy who wrote it was Richard Berry, and his version was very nice, and you could understand every word. Well, the Kingsmen were not particularly adept, I'm being kind. And so, you know, you couldn't understand half what they said. And so, of course, it immediately became this big thing coast to coast where everybody said it's a dirty record. And in fact, the best was WTMA in Charleston when Jack Gale was there, had this thing where they said, send us a postcard and we'll send you all the four-letter words in Louie Louie. And they got more so they got more postcards than anything else they ever did. And of course, they sent it back and were words like ship and boat and, you know, all sorts of four-letter words, but none of them were dirty, because none was dirty. But, you know, it was the best thing that happened to the Kingsmen, because that actually was a sucky song. But when people thought that it was just filthy, when kids thought that, it became a huge hit.
2: Hey, whatever. One other thing. This is something different. WGN, they were also a superstation for television.
0: Oh,
2: cable TV took off.
0: Right.
2: There was a guy that had a show on there, Bob Cromie, the Cromie Circle.
0: Okay.
2: Now, he's probably gone now. I tried to look him up on the internet, and he keeps coming up with some guy, maybe it's his father, way back in the 1800s. That can't be the same guy. I'm thinking this must be his dad or maybe a grandfather. Bob Cromie had an interview show on that station. I only caught that by accident the first time. I don't think I seen it very often. Maybe about 2 or 3 o'clock in the morning, I'd get off work, and I'd just go to sleep in the recliner in front of the TV. I'd wake up, and there he'd be.
0: Yeah, he was a reporter for the Tribune. And, he's been dead since, like, around 1999 or 2000. But he did have Cromie Circle, which actually was somewhat syndicated as far as to some degree. But anyway, yeah, GN, like WOR and WTBS, were considered to be the quote-unquote superstations, of course.
2: Oh, they were. And, Raleigh, can you help me up, or can you do this? Can you play that One Toe? Is that the title of that song, One Toe Over the Line?
0: One Toe. It's One Toke, T-O-K-E.
2: Oh, my goodness. Can you do that?
0: Well, yeah. I normally wouldn't, because it's a horrible song. Yeah, I remember it, so I had to play it ad nauseum when it was a hit. But sure. I'll play it for you, and we'll go over the lyrics after it, since you seem to be confused. All right, thanks. Appreciate it.
2: Well, thank you. Bye.
0: Okay, bye. All right, so 888-876-5593 on WGN Radio.

0: 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I'm Raleigh James. And yeah, I can see how the Lawrence Welk crew kind of missed that because, of course, the euphemism for that train taking me home. You know, a lot of gospel songs like How Long Has That Train Been Gone? Oh, I love that, actually. And others, kind of a metaphor for going to heaven. Well, in this case, it's going to hell. It's a song about excess. And it's considered to be the stoner song of the decade. Yeah, well, 71 it came out. But the reality is it was basically that you're so stoned that things are not good. And and talks about learn the pain that my mama said if I should choose to make a part of me would surely strike me dead. Well, he was pretty much on the way at that point. So that's what it was. So yeah, indeed. All right, 888-8. I never thought I'd be explaining one toke over the line to anybody. 888-876-5593-8888 Raleigh. Eduardo in Tampa, what is up tonight?
1: Yeah, good evening. I missed your show on Tuesday.
0: Yeah. But, where were you?
1: Just making sure other people were talking about, non-political, like yes. I like to do.
0: Yes. Absolutely.
1: Actually, I was calling somebody from Chicago right before your show.
0: Good.
1: And so that's why I'm calling in late. But tomorrow,
0: yes,
1: I'm not calling anybody. And the first person I'm going to call as far as radio show is guess who?
0: Well,
1: your show.
0: Well, thank you. We're going to celebrate National Radio Day, are we?
1: Yeah.
0: Okay.
1: Yeah, you could say that.
0: Okay.
1: But I was going to talk about, real quickly, Ellsworth, Maine, Autumn Mowry, 24 years old, candle. John says he sort of this candle pin bowling.
0: Oh, candle pin bowling. Yeah, very big in Boston.
1: Yeah, this one's in Maine.
0: Yeah,
1: she took over the business. They owed money, and she took over. She married the guy that, I guess, partnered up with him. He owed him some game shop.
0: Okay.
1: And so now they own the place.
0: Well, good enough. Why not? And I think they're doing an outreach because they want to have people financially support the nostalgia of the world's oldest known candle pin setter machine still in use. That is the deal. And it's not a big thing. I don't know. They got, 10 lanes or something? So they're pretty much full all the time.
1: Mm-hmm.
0: You got a book as far as that goes. But so it's small, but it's down home and kind of cute. And, yeah, candle pin bowling, not my thing, but in the Northeast, especially Boston, it is the way to bowl.
1: Yeah, and it's good to see a young person like that, you know, kind of be responsible and, you know, be kind of like the manager of the place.
0: Yeah, sure.
1: I think it's a good story, yeah.
0: Yeah. Now, have you ever seen candle pin bowling?
1: No.
0: All right.
1: I mean,
0: well, here's the deal. It's not
1: like a regular bowling. Yeah.
0: No,
1: it's bowling.
0: It's not like regular bowling. It uses a ball that's, you know, maybe 5 inches across at most. There's no finger holes in it. And the pins don't look the same. They're tall, thin things. And you get three rolls per frame. And, of course, the balls are notoriously different and the pins are notoriously different as far as that goes. They also leave. They don't sweep away the fallen pins during your three tries.
1: Okay.
0: So they leave them on the lane. And so they can be hit by the ball to help knock more pins down. So it's kind of cumulative. So in three rolls, maybe you can get them all. But the reality is it's harder because of the ball being so small and the pins being so thin. And there's never been a perfect game in candle pin history.
1: Oh, wow.
0: And, you know, we're bowling perfect games. 300 games are fairly common. So, what can I tell you? It's Maine. But real real big in Boston and areas like that. And, I guess it's whatever you get used to, but it's almost like not the same sport.
1: Yeah. Hey, tomorrow I'll tell you about three universities, I guess, that are got their students at Brandon Hospital.
0: Whoa, okay.
1: Pretty interesting. Yeah, I mean, it feels like a classroom, but, yeah, I feel like Galen, Kaiser, Rasmussen, all three of them, just people from young people from there.
0: Huh.
1: Interesting.
0: All right.
1: Yeah.
0: Well, good deal.
1: I'll talk about it tomorrow. So okay. You're about to run out of time.
0: Yes, I am,
1: okay,
0: actually.
1: Thank you,
0: good
1: Riley,
0: to talk to you. Thanks.
1: Call.
0: Appreciate
1: thank
0: it. All right. And apologies to James. We'll get to his stories. He has some good ones, too, tomorrow night. Yes, it is a National Radio Day. I'll celebrate by showing up, and you'll celebrate by calling, and I'll look forward to that. Until then, that's a wrap. We thank Adam for keeping us on the air and John for screening your calls. We thank Steve Probst for joining us in the first hour and Stan for calling in. We'll do it all again 21 hours from now. I'm Raleigh James, it's WGN Radio.
2: 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Pully's Academy, key clone flops. Reports of a body and a piece of luggage by the side of the road down under has led to a real doubtback mistake rouse in Australia. Police Academy spree brought a flurry of fuzz to the scene, but after close to a day of intense investigation, it was announced Drop Dead Gorgeous was really a discarded sex doll. Fake femme fatale looked very realistic, reports Captain Crocodile Dundee. Suitcase closed. Junk food funky, down and dirty DoorDash disorder due to some dirtbag delivery deviant, Cleveland.com reports. Cops say the filthy animal pulling in to pick up his package at Panera got caught by workers. They're putting his paws down, his pants. Staffers so sickened they directed him to disregard the delivery. That's when the dirty dog became belligerent, purportedly pushing one worker and trying to grab the order. Cops cuffed the clown very carefully. The Great Train Flobbery. A rolling rail robbery ripped through California's Cajon Pass, where five freight felons allegedly figured they'd found the perfect payday. Deputies say one bandit blasted bullets from a moving train at railroad police, missing his mark. By Wednesday, five men were behind bars, burglary tools reportedly riding shotgun. The suspected shooter faces attempted murder charges. Apparently their getaway train had a one-way ticket to the Hoosgow. And that's what's happening. I'm Grant Marshall, 2020 News.
0: This is a replay of the Wednesday night, August 19th, WGN show. We started right at 10. If you don't hear yourself on it, it's because you didn't call, and I hope you'll rectify that soon. 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

0: WGN Radio. I'm Riley James. We have 3 hours to spend together, and I hope to hear from you, but the first hour will be an absolute joy, I can tell already. It's been one of those days. Wait a minute. I say wait a minute because this is the second Coca-Cola that has opened on everything. If I had show prep, it would all be history. But fortunately, I just wing it. In any event, without further ado, and before anything else untoward happens, and I do expect it at any moment, we welcome Steve Probst to WGN Radio. Steve, how are you?
1: What a setup! I hope I'm not the reason.
0: Oh no, it's been like this for a couple of weeks. Windows 11 and I have been fighting over networking, and that's not an unusual story, I'm sure. But in the mix, everything has possibly gone wrong that could, and so today has been spill everything over everything day. So I'm not 100% sure, but I spilled nothing over. What was the first rock and roll record? And I do want to get to that. But before I do, I've been trying to order Ruben Molina's book. And as you know, the Facebook thing, it seems to be out of print. But I found a site that has it. And I thought to myself, well, how dangerous could this be? But, because you just never know what you're getting on these sites. But I figured I'd ask you, have you ever heard of Sonic Market Shop?
1: No, that's one I've missed, but you can order it from Ruben. Even though it was sold out, he told me that he re-upped the order and has books on hand. So
0: is that Post Office Box 6074, La Puente, California 91747? Can you do it online?
1: I memorized it.
0: Yeah,
1: it is La Puente, so yeah. I assume that's the good address, and I would contact him through Facebook. If you're a Facebook friend, you can direct message him and check it out that way.
0: Okay.
1: Tell him that I told you that he told me that he re-upped the book and actually added a couple of sections or a few additions to the new. I guess you'd call it improved work that I think is constantly evolving.
0: Oh, great.
1: Cha-cha-cha.
0: Great. Okay. You know, I went to his Facebook page and, of course, saw your review, among other things, and did not see, because in the past he had a thing where you can order it, you know, and all that. So I will have somebody who does Facebook message him. So I lurk under other people's IDs. So,
1: I think he removed the order part because he did run out, but then he ordered a reprint, and it's actually a couple of things that aren't in the original one, so
0: good.
1: You get an improved version. Maybe you'll have it next time. We can talk about it.
0: Yeah, and he is making the rounds, lots of events, but one that I thought was really interesting and absolutely free is on August 30th, Sunday, from 2 to 3 at the L.A. Library downtown. And he's going to be there along with Melissa Duenas, who is doing the East Side Story project, which I don't know much about, and Oscar Garza, who is with USC's Arts Journalism Program. But do we know anything about the East Side Story project?
1: No, I don't know about that. Actually, that's a series of LPs
0: that
1: came out with various lowrider.
0: Yes, I have them.
1: you have them.
0: Well, all of them.
1: Tell me about them.
0: Yeah, no, I have all of them. And as far as that goes, but I so she was creator of that. So it's just the vinyl and the CDs of that. Interesting. Did not.
1: Yeah, and Oscar Garza, he has a interesting take. Anybody that deals in used records has come across name tags on records. This record belongs to, Sally Smith, and it oftentimes gives an address, in some cases gives a phone number. Well, he made it his goal to write to some of these people and send them photocopies of the label and say, is this person still here, and what can you tell me about the records? Now,
0: this is great.
1: I think that's going to be part of his presentation, so I won't give it away. But that's sort of a variation on what Ruben did. You know, it's what you find on the label that wasn't on the record when it was first pressed up.
0: Wow, that is such a great idea, because all of us who have gone to the swap meets and everything else, and, you know, used to be come January when the kids would go off to college, mom would take the records to the swap meet unbeknownst to the kid and sell them. And I got all the yellow Atlantics that way for a dime each, which was pretty amazing. But I often wondered, a good smattering of my records have exactly that. Usually they were those return address label type things where it gave your name and address. And I've always wondered, you know, like, who is Joanne? Well, who, you know, all that kind of stuff. That's fascinating that he found them.
1: What cities they're in can be sort of helpful, too. One time I was looking for records in Santa Ana. I'll remember going into this thrift store, and I found some very rare records, including the L Rays on Checker, the early variation on the Dells before they were the Dells, Darling I Know, great record, and somebody's name and address and phone number. I think they were in Fontana or somewhere in the Inland Empire. So I couldn't resist. I had to call up and say, do you have any more records? These were so great.
0: Yeah.
1: And the woman on the other end of the phone said, oh, my God, these are records that are stolen from us. I didn't want to.
0: Oh, God.
1: I did not want to get involved in her little soap opera, so all I did is I gave her the name of the thrift store, and I say, if you go down there, you might find what's left of the records that once belonged to whatever relative it was. This was a long time ago, so I don't remember the particulars, but I don't think she, I think she wanted her records back. But,
0: right, and you were not about to do that, I don't think.
1: Well, it didn't work out that way, but I did tip her off as best I could where to find the remaining records, if there were any. You know, but just great stuff.
0: Oh, yeah. What a great project. Well, that'd be a good date, and it's moderated by Oliver Wang, who apparently is a collector and a sociology professor at CS Long Beach.
1: I was thinking of going myself. I'm not sure that date is really a day I can show up there, but if things fall into place, well, maybe I'll, you know, swing by and check out the happenings.
0: Well, it's interesting.
1: Ruben will draw a good crowd.
0: Oh, absolutely. And an hour later, actually, too, I guess, after that, he'll be in Echo Park at Story's Bookstore doing a signing.
1: Oh, he's pretty active. He just came back from Mexico and been known to take his record spinning show to Japan and more or less around the world. So guy's pretty active.
0: Good for him.
1: Yeah.
0: Now, interestingly, we had a caller, Ken, who calls regularly, who decided he's forming a doo-wop group. He's looking for members. And he decided he'd call themselves the Enchantments. And I said, well, it is an original, and I could name 10. But when I started to look around, I came up with the Enchantments, who were on Pharaoh, an Eddie Davis label, with an answer record to Farmer John. Are you aware of this group?
1: Yeah, I can't tell you who was in it, and it's the with two E's in chat, of course.
0: Yes.
1: That's a super rare record and pretty expensive record. It was probably the hardest to find and most sought after Pharaoh, F-A-R-O, label record of Eddie Davis's very active workshop.
0: Well,
1: you know, it so happens I don't have a copy. Darn it.
0: Yeah, absolutely. Well, it was interesting, of course, because those Pharaoh records, Eddie had had the desire to put the group faces on all the records, as you know, because you've seen them. Well, there were 10 members of this group.
1: Right.
0: And they're all there, right there on the right-hand side of the record. So
1: it's called the Floating Head label.
0: Right, exactly. And that's exactly what it was. No Nicks. But
1: right. He had a black singer named Chick Carlton.
0: Sure.
1: Whom he teamed up with a couple of Mexican-Americans because he thought Chick Carlton was a very light-skinned black singer. So he thought that the skin colors would complement each other. That was, Floating Heads again. You know, he had to...
0: Yeah.
1: He had to take care of business that way. He called the group the Majestics. There were several.
0: Right, another Majestics T-H-E-E.
1: Groups.
0: Yeah. And you mentioned Chick Carlton. He wrote "I'm in Love with Your Daughter."
1: Okay. Chick Carlton was part of that operation, and really a nice guy. I talked to him in the past. I don't know.

And you'll celebrate National Radio Day in style. That's tomorrow, by the way. And the CC Pocket is great. Firstly, I'm hard on my toys, and it's indestructible. Mine still plays, which is a miracle. It's very lightweight. It's durable. It's easy to hold. It's got rubber sides and a pocket clip. But what it's really got that makes this radio terrific is it's got terrific reception, AM and FM. It'll beat most anything else other than other C-Crane radios completely out of the game. It's just terrific. It's got five memory button presets, there you go, and a timer and an alarm and a dial light and all those things. 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

0: the one and only record by the Enchantments, the A-side anyway, on Feral Records. It's WGN Radio. We're talking to Steve Propes, and I should first ask, do you have any projects you're working on right now?
1: I'm always working on something, but it's sort of a long-distance project. Let me point out about that record.
0: Yeah.
1: That's a favorite. I think it's expensive because it's a Northern Soul.
0: Yeah.
1: Want list type of record. It's sort of Farmer John with strings and a smoother delivery instead of the more basic rock and roll delivery. So I can see that being a Northern Soul favorite. That dance beat, that
0: right.
1: backbeat. Brought you in this case by Eddie Davis. Yeah.
0: Yeah. You know, that Northern Soul, that was my biggest disappointment when I first found out about the All Nighters. I thought this was so good because it was my hours and everything. And I thought, how neat all these. And then I found out that the beat they're looking for was because they were all on amphetamines.
1: Yeah,
0: and that's why the cops shut him down. Because I thought, well, why would they shut down Wiggins? Because they, all that, and that was the deal. And
1: how
0: sad.
1: Short lifespans.
0: Yes. Yes, exactly. But Northern Soul is still, even though the all-nighters are gone, Northern Soul still is big. So while we're speaking, I just went to Disco's to see. Yeah, it's pricey, all right. Available from, individual sellers, from $811 to $1,500. I don't like it that much.
1: Yeah, it's a great record, but I'll let others enjoy the vinyl.
0: Yes,
1: You can check out the YouTube or whatever. But I hadn't thought about it that much, but it has a lot of the elements of Farmer John without the cranking rock and roll. It's a lot smoother. It's sort of like a Drifters type of arrangement. I was thinking about the Floating Heads label.
0: Yeah.
1: RCA actually participated in the game when they put out a promo of Neil Sedaka singing.

0: in the diary because they wanted disc jockeys to know it wasn't little Anthony.
1: Oh, God. Well, at least it wasn't as bad as Wayne Newton when they wanted them to know he was a guy. So.
0: Yeah, right. But when I first heard the diary by Neil Sedaka, I thought, I think little Anthony did have the diary first, and Neil Sedaka covered him. So, RCA, just wanted to let him know that little Anthony is not with RCA. It's a wholly different person.
1: Well, that's interesting, because I had always assumed that Neil Sedaka wrote it with Howie Greenfield. So I guess...
0: Well, maybe he did.
1: Yeah, but, so if...
0: That doesn't mean he recorded it first.
1: Absolutely right. And he would have loved for little Anthony to be a hit. And that's where we'll pick it up, right after the news, right here on WGN Radio.

0: 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I'm Riley James, and there it is, the first recording of The Diary, Little Anthony and the Imperials. And we're talking to Steve Probst. I told you he knows all. And if you've got any questions or comments, very often you ask me stuff, and I don't know. Well, Steve probably will. So 888-876-5593-8888-R-O-L-L-Y-E. And it's interesting about that, because looking at the dates of this, Steve, this would have been when Neil Sedaka was just a staff writer for Donny Kirshner. And so
1: Actually, he had a couple of things happening before that. I think his first record was I Go Ape.
0: Which did nothing. Yeah, he absolutely did. But as far as big hits under his own name, I guess it was because George Goldner, who of course put it on end, they pitched pitched Little Anthony, but George didn't like the recording. He didn't think the production worked, and he wouldn't promote it. So with that in mind, from what I understand, that's when Neil Sedaka went himself to RCA and managed.
1: Okay, that makes sense, but I guess if RCA is interested in you in those days, you don't give it a second thought. You know, you follow the example of...
0: Well, exactly.
1: People like Elvis Presley, for instance.
0: Right. And just distribution alone, getting a label that has distribution, that's everything.
1: Now, there's a lot to the Neil Sedaka story. And, I guess you'd call that sort of doo-wop, but from doo-wop to disco, he was... His career was pretty impressive.
0: Well, and it was really a Cinderella story in the 70s, because he was very cold for a while there. And then when Kevin and Tennille recorded Love Will Keep Us Together and it got so high on the charts, that really restarted him.
1: I heard an interview with him after he passed, and he credited Elton John.
0: I would agree that, yes.
1: Yeah.
0: Absolutely. He's 100% right. And there wouldn't have been no Captain Hill recording it if it weren't for the Elton John connection. But, you know, as far as hits in this country, I think that's what did it. And I like some of his 70s stuff, like Amarillo and stuff. It never really hit. And I loved when he redid Breaking Up His Heart. Yes, yes, as a ballad. It was just terrific.
1: It was originally a cha-cha. And, he slowed it down, and it really worked. So, now and again, lightning can strike twice.
0: Well, absolutely. And I admit, when we talk Wimpy White records, there aren't many that I love, but my favorite Wimpy White record is still Alice in Wonderland by Neil Sedaka.
1: Okay, well, it's known now across the board.
0: Yeah.
1: I'm trying to think what's my favorite Wimpy White record. We're going to have to...
0: I'd love to know.
1: Postpone. Yeah. Maybe, I wouldn't call Angel Baby a
0: No.
1: In fact, I just saw on the internet tonight, and I guess it's no secret because he publicized it, Ruben... My friend Ruben Molina is starting a project called Rosie. So
0: I saw that too. And that record is a mystery. It's a mystery how it became as popular as it did and where it wound up and all those things. You know, to the uninitiated, they play it and say, "What the?" But man, absolutely. You know, it was one of John Lennon's favorite records, though. Just loved it.
1: And, the final 50s records that were played by K Earth, if you can believe this, K Earth was once a 50s station.
0: Yeah.
1: Hard to believe when you listen to it now, were Tequila, La Bamba, and Angel Baby. Those were the last holdouts that kept getting action on K Earth before they became rock of the 80s or whatever they are now.
0: I'm not surprised, not at all. And even in the 70s and the early 80s, they went away from that. They were a little too hip for the room. And then in the 90s, they came back and added that stuff. But another mystery was when they hired Huggy Boy, who arguably was a terrible disc jockey, but had tremendous music taste, and wouldn't let him pick his own records. It's like, why would you do that?
1: When they shut down KRLA, you remember KRLA.
0: Oh, very well.
1: He was the... His show was the only one that actually got ratings. So, K-Earth booted that, effectively sh- shut down that one plus by, you know, sort of consigning him to whatever. You know, I never really talked to him about it, but I don't think it was a real pleasant experience for him.
0: No, it paid the bills, period, and you can't argue with that. But there was obviously no soul and no love. But just the idea that you'd hire a guy who really was a rotten jock and then not let him do the one thing he did, which is pick the music, that's crazy.
1: Yeah, you know, Huggy, that's the role Huggy should have been in charge of. You're right, because he knew L.A. music backwards and
0: absolutely
1: forwards.
0: Yeah, you know, Art LeBeau gets a lot of credit, and rightfully so, but the reality is that Art LeBeau was a businessman, and he understood how to market it and how to treat it as a business. Huggy Boy was clueless about that way, but arguably, if I had to put the two of them in the room, I'm going with Huggy Boy.
1: I'll tell you something that was pointed out to me, and I haven't verified this, but it's been said that at least towards the latter part of his, maybe the earlier part of his career, too, Art LeBeau specialized in records he had a piece of.
0: Well, of course. And he'd buy, he'd buy whole labels, you know, like when he bought Calico and things like that, of course. And he had the clubs that he owned and the labels. And, I mean, he absolutely was a businessman. And he came up with Oldies But Goodies, you know, a lot of things that he did that were wonderful. But it was always from a business sense. When he was so big at KRLA, there was always someone behind him. Maybe it was a Sherman Cohen or whoever, someone who really knew the music.
1: Yeah, and I don't think he would deny it either.
0: No,
1: I
0: mean, he didn't. You're 100% right.
1: Yeah, what's the problem? I mean, come on, I am a businessman.
0: Yeah, exactly. No, exactly. You know, so. But it killed Huggy because, of course, you know, we've talked before when Huggy Boy was in trouble for not paying taxes, and he said to the judge, I didn't know I was supposed to give the government a cut. It was the most sincere line he ever said, and that kind of summed his business acumen right there. But LeBeau, yeah, he marketed all the way, and I don't deny him anything because without him, some of those records we would have never heard.
1: Yeah. You're right. Particularly, yeah, the first couple of Oldies But Goodies LPs. The other thing that sort of drove me crazy is he'd put out Volume 1 10 years later and all the tracks would be different.
0: I know. Well,
1: thank you, Art. Yeah. Totally, heaven and paradise suddenly disappeared.
0: Right. Yeah, no, those are the details. Oh, actually, Stan in Dearborn wants to join us. And Stan absolutely knows his stuff, certainly the doo-wop stuff. He had a radio show in Detroit for quite a while. So, Stan, welcome back to WGN Radio.
2: Hi, Raleigh, and hi, Steve.
1: Hello.
2: Glad to hear you on again.
0: Yeah.
1: Thank you.
2: Well, one of my favorite L.A. groups is Arthur Lee May and the Crowns.
1: Mm. Oh, yeah.
2: And I've got records on, like, RPM and Specialty and Dig, so many different labels. I was just wondering, also because he was a baseball player and only recorded in the off-season, is that why he had on so many different labels?
1: Also why he wasn't a bigger star.
0: Yeah.
1: Because he didn't devote his entire career to making himself a star. You know, I think he actually preferred the baseball part of his life. And, you know, one heck of a nice guy. I mean, him and Richard Berry were running partners, and nobody has ever said anything bad about Arthur Lee May.
0: Yeah.
1: He was on, you're right, he was on Dig Records. He was part of the J.O.'s, Johnny Otis, sort of impromptu group that did a song called Tough Enough.
0: Right.
1: And also did that LP on Dig that, pretty collectible. And you're right, he was on RPM and, a whole bunch of labels. You know, Specialty, Gloria, was with Richard Berry singing. It was more or less a duet about Gloria Jones of the Blossoms. So that's my little Arthur Lee May pitch.
0: Yeah, and of course, Richard Berry was one of the Crowns. So,
2: that was my next question. I have on Flip, it's got Richard Berry as co-writer, or the writer on Hey Pretty Girl on Flip.
1: Yeah. Mm-hmm. Well, if you've got that Flip record, that's one of the few Flip records I don't have. And that's a pretty pretty hard to find record. So congratulations on that.
2: Were they
1: luckily, you know, I did an interview on Channel 11 here in the L.A. area with Tony Valdez, and he wanted to, me to find somebody that was around in the 50s to, you know, celebrate a theme. And I contacted Arthur Lee May, and he came down, and we did an interview together with Tony Valdez on Channel 11. And it was the last time I saw Arthur Lee.
0: Oh, man.
1: Yeah.
2: Was he promoted as a baseball player as well, you know, during his career, like on the radio? Was he popular in L.A. as a ball player as well as a singer at the time?
1: I don't know how popular he was in L.A. as a ball player, because in those days, sports didn't get the saturation it does now.
2: Oh, yeah.
1: And he never played for an L.A. team. Of course, there weren't any L.A. teams, major league teams,
0: at the time, right, at the time, anyway.
1: When he started out.
0: Right.
2: I think he was drafted in the expansion draft by the Angels in 1960.
0: Right, but the Angels weren't there in 55.
2: Right.
0: Yeah, right.
2: Yeah.
0: So
2: yeah.
0: He was on Flair originally, I think, and then Modern. And so,
1: don't know about the Flair part.
0: Well, wasn't he part of the Five Hearts and the Rams?
2: Oh, yeah, but the Rams.
1: Yeah, I was talking about under his name.
0: Oh, under his own, yeah, okay, yeah, no.
1: Yeah, his first stuff was on...
0: Modern.
1: Yeah, Modern.
0: Yeah, and then RPM and Specialty and Dig and Flip and Cash and Jamie and Tower and Ampar and on. Buddha, I think, was the last.
1: You've got it all memorized, don't you?
0: Yes, I do.
2: On Cash, it just says Lee May rather than Arthur Lee May.
0: Yeah.
2: And then on Specialty, it's Arthur Lee May and the Crowns.
0: Right.
2: And some of them give the Crowns credit and some don't. But I think
1: that's a source of confusion, too, because there was another ball player by the name of Lee May who played, I think, for the Astros. So people, you know,
2: and the Orioles,
1: sort of
0: conflate
1: the two names. The one record that Arthur Lee May
0: Wait a minute. It isn't the same person?
2: No.
1: I don't think so.
2: Two different.
0: Really?
1: Maybe that's why Lee May, I don't know, because he came a little bit later. And he might have recorded, too. That's where, you know, there's that Lennox record. I don't know if that's Arthur Lee May or Lee May trying to, you know, hitch on to Arthur Lee May's popularity.
0: Yeah.
1: The one thing I remember about Arthur Lee May, and I talked to him about it, he did a song called Truly, which was imitation of Sincerely. It wasn't the most original material, right, but it was a pretty nice record.
0: Well, here, I just looked up the problem here about Lee May, because I was saying, I thought they were the same person. Well, they are, but then there was another Lee May without an E at the end of his name who was a baseball player.
1: Oh, okay.
0: So,
1: that's what I'm thinking of.
0: So some of the Arthur Lee May stuff was credited to Lee May. So if there's an E at the end of it, it's Arthur. If there isn't an E at the end of it, it's not. So I know cliff notes are needed for this.
1: You solved the mystery of the ages.
0: Yes, how about that? God, I know next will be the Grand Unified Theory. Hang on a minute. Don't go away. Stay where you are.
1: Okay.
0: And we're running out of time, and I just hate that. So, but I'll be quiet on WGN Radio. WGN Radio, we're going to forego the bumper. Hard to believe when we're talking about music, but I don't want to interrupt either Steve Probst or Stan from Dearborn. So there you go, guys. Carry on.
2: I had Arthur Lee May's baseball card from the 1957 season when he was with the Braves, and on the back of his card, it showed him with a microphone and a record surround him, in like a caricature of him.
0: Oh, well, that's great.
2: I always remember that. And I think he was on
1: the Let me
2: roster.
1: Ask you about Detroit. How ubiquitous was Fortune Records? It's a big deal nationally. I know know that among collectors. But how potent was Fortune in the Detroit area during your day?
2: Fortune was Detroit.
0: Yeah.
2: That's all you could put it. And then when Motown came around, well, Fortune was still Detroit until Motown got national.
1: Did you ever go to the Fortune store?
2: Yeah. Yeah, it was on 3rd Avenue. It was a kind of a run-down place, but I didn't go to it till the 60s. I didn't hit the 50s.
1: Well, I'm sure they were still... Village of Love was a national hit in 64.
0: Yes, absolutely.
2: Yeah, yeah. I think that came out in 61 or 2. They had a...
1: Okay, 62.
2: Yeah.
1: But, I mean, they were still very active then. So I understand that Devorah Brown was a pretty pretty nice person to, you know...
2: She was just a little bit flipped out, I thought.
0: Yeah, but you know, all of the acts to a person say she treated them all well, and they were always welcome at her house, and if they were having dinner, they'd be just as invited as anybody else, so there was never a barrier there with her. And it didn't even occur to her, which I thought was much to her credit. And whatever creativity was in that couple, it was her, much more than her husband. But her son, I guess, got the stuff. And I know the building's not there anymore, and neither is the first one. But they're
1: right.
0: Yeah, yeah.
1: Well, her daughter lived out here, not too far from me, and she contacted me and sent me sort of a care package.
0: Oh my God!
1: She was trying to re-promote the label. They actually did repress The Way You Dog Me Around and called it The Way You Dog Me Around 1970. So, you know, on colored vinyl and everything. So she was trying to put out a product that would interest people at her level, but I think she passed away.
0: Oh, I'm sorry to hear that. But no, Smokey Robinson, when he was younger, actually said, if I could sing, I'd be Nolan Brown. And
2: Nolan Strong.
0: Yeah, yes.
1: She's noted for opening up the studio in the back and just letting the guys go in there and say, okay, guys, do your thing. She had nothing to do with the recording. They were totally in charge of what they were doing. And when it sounds like sizzling bacon in the background, that's because that's what they were doing.
0: Yeah, because it is. Exactly. New meaning to bacon fat. I cannot believe we've ended the hour, so we have to have part two when you come back, Steve. And Stan, always good to hear from you, and I expect you'll be in attendance as well.
1: Yeah, thank you.
2: That was great.
0: All right, thanks. Appreciate it. And Steve, yes, I'll follow up on Ruben and look forward to our next conversation.
1: Okay, will do. Okay.
0: All right, and there we'll pick it up next hour. Free for all. If it's on your mind, it'll be mine. We can continue this discussion if you want. Coming up on WGN Radio.

dearest old friends, through laughter and tears, oh.

0: WGN Radio. I'm Raleigh James. So there it is. That was Jeannie last night. Jean called and wanted to hear old friends. And the Gaithers did it, and it's interesting because they mostly did it live. In fact, those are some of the best versions of the song they have. And in that, Gaither music and Gaither and Friends, on that was Kevin Williams, Bill Gaither, Jeannie Johnson, Vestal Goodman, Jack Hess, and Larry Ford live. So there you go for Gene. 888-876-5593. We'll get to Ms. David and Muskegon, and hopefully you two coming up. But meant to go over something that I don't think we discussed this last night. I don't think we got to it. But that is the Burmese python. Correct me if I'm wrong. We might have covered it. But I know I was talking with John about it for sure. And the Burmese python is an invasive species, and it has been invading Florida like nothing else. I guess it was kind of first sighted in the 1970s, but small, you know, likely due to the pet trade or accidental or intentional releases by pet owners. You're talking about a snake that is native to India and lower China. And Florida is home to more invasive animal species than any other state except California, as far as that goes. There's a lot of it. But the Burmese python is unique in how much it has proliferated and what it can do. The pythons now have a breeding population in South Florida and are among the most concerning, to say the least. They compete with native wildlife for food. And actually, native wildlife is food. Human beings could be food. These are pretty awful as far as that goes when it comes to being a problem for you. And when they're eating raccoons, well, between 1997 and 2012, the raccoon population in Florida declined by 99.3%, opossums by 89.9%, bobcats 87.5%. But the thing is, these things get very large. And I mean very large. They can get up to 250 pounds. Usually don't, but they do. They can get out as long as 20 feet. Usually don't, but they do. And like other snakes, their jaws aren't exactly hinged together. It's more like elastic. And they can stretch their mouths to the point of engulfing something with, 30-inch waist. Yeah, right, exactly. I don't know that any individuals who are, 2 feet in humans have been consumed. Deer have, as far as that goes. And once the Burmese python gets a big meal, it doesn't have to eat again for literally months, I guess. Yeah, when you think about it. But with so many of them there now, and so many animals being threatened, not to mention humans, they're trying to find ways in Florida to do away with them. And they've actually started to have contests. The Python Challenge, I think the first one was in Davie, which is Fort Lauderdale area, just on the edge of the Everglades. And that was the Fish and Wildlife Conservation Commission and its partners launched a month-long Python Challenge to harvest them. The contest featured $1,000 for catching the longest snake, $1,500 for catching the most, and they continue with that. And in fact, it's gotten larger. So now they're offering a no-cost training program that aims to create a network of people able to search for, identify, and capture, of course, and humanely kill these creatures. So now, these days, it's up to $2,500 for the most pythons caught. I'll sit it out, don't you know, but there you have it. So 888-876-5593. I think we just got a thunderstorm warning here. I know I was looking at my logs for my radio stations in Globe, Arizona earlier, and they had about 20 alerts today. So there were a lot of them. Meanwhile, John just went swimming. And we're only about 120 miles from there, but it was perfectly clear. And I think now we're under a warning. Well, there you go. 888-876-5593. David and Muskegon, welcome to WGN Radio.
1: Yeah, Raleigh, I was thinking last night, and I didn't have time to call you. ZZ Top actually did a version of Brown Sugar along with Little Richard.
0: Yeah.
1: Theirs was completely different. It's on the ZZ Top album, ZZ Top, which was released back in 1971.
0: Yeah, I played I Heard It on the X. That's the most ZZ Top you're getting out of me.
1: Oh, okay. I understand. Yeah, because I remember you saying, and I remember hearing that song off of Fandango.
0: Yes, it was. Absolutely. It was on Fandango. That's 100% right. And I loved their spirit. Didn't particularly like the way the song was done, but loved their spirit and had to play it. I mean, anybody, any group that remembers Dr. Brinkley is good enough for me.
1: Yes, and you know, I can't remember ever getting that here in Michigan, where I'm living, or in Indiana.
0: Because you're too young.
1: The X, that radio station.
0: You're too young. In your lifetime, it wasn't running the 250,000 watts, but it used to. And when Dr. Brinkley was on it, you're looking at the 1930s, so it's a long time ago, after he lost the license in his home state, I think was Kansas. Then he went to Del Rio and, you know, got on XCR at the time. It later became XCRF when Wolfman was there. But if you were listening in the 30s, you'd have heard it.
1: Oh, okay, XCR, you could never get that.
0: Well, when it was XCRF with Wolfman, it had 250,000 watts, and, you know, arguably it could get into Michigan, but it wasn't going to be a regular listening thing.
1: Now, what frequency was that?
0: Oh, 1570.
1: Okay, 1570, XCR. Uh-huh. Now,
0: and in your lifetime, again,
1: in the 60s?
0: Yeah, XCRF, Wolfman Jack was on it.
1: Okay, XCRF. Now, is there any way you can get that online, or is it ceased broadcasting?
0: Well, it exists, but not with him, obviously. He's not alive. Like all of the border blasters, it's mostly paid religion these days. I don't think they'd be online.
1: XCRF. Now, yeah. What were they back in? Was it top 40?
0: Well, it was a combination. You see, again, the border blasters made their money by selling blocks of time to preachers. And that was the big income. And then in between that, they would have hosted shows, like I say, Wolfman Jack every night. And Wolfman Jack would be there, and he'd be selling all manner of products, you know, the baby chicks and the guaranteed fly killer and the Last Supper tablecloth. And I'm trying to think of what else I bought. But there was one product that guaranteed male virility. Don't believe it for a minute. It was worse than Dr. Brinkley. But in any event, they would hawk this stuff. And then Jack would you know, sell record packages and stuff like that. And then from there, he went to XCRB, which was just south of Tijuana. And that's where, that's where he made his fame, because Lucas, who did American Graffiti, used to listen to him on XCRB. But XCRB only had 50,000 watts. XCRF had 250,000 watts.
1: Okay, and that was basically paid airtime, whoever could pay for the airtime.
0: Yeah, yeah, and when whatever it is that he did, that Jack did to really, Bob, I should say, his real name was Bob Smith, but what he did to really piss off the Mexican government, I don't know, but suddenly they outlawed preachers. They claimed that it was corrupting the Catholic youth of Mexico, and overnight he lost everything. I mean, everything. And then after he was totally defunct and completely off it and away from it, suddenly the Mexican government said, oh no, preachers are fine. So I figure that it was intended to get rid of him, and it did. But to this day, preachers, and in some cases, you know, until recently, you could turn on a border blaster like an XCG in Monterey and, hear some oldies show, you know, with oldies packages, all bootlegged, of course. But I don't know what Rosarita Beach is doing anymore. That became, from XCRB, it became 1090 Express. And as recently as the 90s, they were still hawking the record packages, but I don't know anymore.
1: Okay. Now, when they were hawking the record packages, what kind of music were they playing?
0: Oldies. Oldies, the stuff we were talking about, like with Steve Probst, my stuff.
1: Oh, okay, the same stuff you play.
0: Yeah, not the stuff you like. Not a chance.
1: Oh, okay. you would never Jimi Hendrix.
0: No,
1: or anything.
0: You would never hear that. Never. No.
1: Oh, okay, or Steppenwolf. Or
0: never.
1: Like that.
0: Not a chance.
1: Oh,
0: no.
1: Okay.
0: No, so it was pretty much R&B based. And it would be old, obscure soul and R&B oldies, you know, like we were talking about with Steve. Angel Baby is, you know, a big, big record everywhere. The stuff that the East L.A. Guys liked is what would be, you know, the Paradons doing Diamonds and Pearls, you know, that kind of stuff. Not
1: I love that song.
0: You do?
1: Yes.
0: That's amazing. So anyway, that's what it was.
1: Okay, now I'm straight on that. And, you know, another thing I wanted to ask you, I was looking up Bob Salmon, who owned a couple stations in Modesto, and after he left WKMI, I was wondering, what was the top 10 songs on WKMI? You can get the, I know you have ARSA, the top 10 songs for August in 1985.
0: Well, I don't. So, you know, I'm sure you could find it if you researched it, but it wouldn't be much different if you're, you know, than it would nationwide. Very few stations were playing anything that would be tremendously local.
1: Okay. Now, what do you have on Billboard on for 85 for August?
0: Okay, it's about the time I was leaving Billboard. Let's see. Yeah, saying, I can't take it anymore. All right. Let's see. And, of course, you know, Billboard has many, many charts, not just the Hot 100. They'll have an album chart, and then they will have, you know, R&B and country and everything else. So what chart are you talking about?
1: Top 40.
0: Top 40, okay. Oh, that I could actually tell you. Hang on, though, because that's across the room, and I don't want to get up right now, to be honest. But hang on. Don't go away. I will get up. Just not this second. All right. So, yeah, I know lazy is us. But the other thing is Kyle is a first-time caller, and, you know, we defer to first-time callers. So he's in Minnesota. Welcome to WGN Radio.
2: Good evening. How are you?
0: All right. How about yourself, Kyle? Thank you for calling.
2: I was fine-tuning the AM dial and stumbled across you and your last guest and thoroughly enjoying your conversation back and forth and sharing all your music knowledge. It was quite entertaining.
0: Thank you.
2: I would... you did leave me hanging a little bit because you either ran out of time or he changed the subject. You were asking him if he had any current projects going on.
0: Yes, and he does have current.
2: And
0: he said a long distance
2: one.
0: Yes.
2: But he never really explained it. So now curiosity is killing me and I'll never know.
0: No, but you will know because Steve joins me every quarter. And we actually were talking about it last time as well. But so just listen from time to time and we'll let you know when Steve's going to be on again. Or Raleigh.net, Raleigh.net will always tell you what the lineup's going to be.
2: Sounds good. My question I was going to ask, and I'd be curious your pick, if he had any coveted LPs or 45s that he was seeking or that he had in his collection or you have in your collection that were from other genres. You know, like maybe a country or jazz, but maybe a foreign language record or anything like that.
0: Well, I know in my case, I'm a sucker for bossa nova and not the stuff you would necessarily hear in the States, but people like Toquinho and Vinicius, things like that, or, you know, so that's sort of my weakness if as far as other genres. But late 60s country, I loved it. And early 60s top 40, Wimpy White Records, loved them. So yeah, there's some.
2: Can you list a few of those artists that you covet in your collection?
0: You know, Marcos Valle, V-A-L-L-E, and I just loved him. And like I say, Toquinho and Vinicius, and... oh, of course, you know, the master, Jobim, obviously. But there were so many recordings, and some of them were not really my style, and some of them were. I think that album he did on A&M called Wave, was just a tremendous album as far as that goes. Now, as far as country, my favorite country was Nat Stuckey. And, Don't Pay the Ransom, Honey, I've Escaped. And that was great. And Don't Give Me No Plastic Saddle, Let Me Feel That Leather When I Ride. But many, many others as well. So now tell me about you. Are you from the Twin Tundras originally?
2: Am I from what?
0: The Twin Cities. I call them the Twin Tundras.
2: Not originally, but I do occasionally try to grab a hold of some of the old Soma records.
0: Oh, okay, yes. Amos Hilliker, absolutely. The Hilliker brothers, they were classics in that market and the best local distributors ever.
2: Yeah, yeah, and it's sad. And K Records was another.
0: Oh, yes. Yes, absolutely. Oh, that's fun.
2: Outfit as well. But thoroughly enjoy your show. And it's, you know, after so many years, I still stumble across new music that was recorded way back then.
0: Yes.
2: And I particularly like, you know, when I discover and find and explore and get a first listen to some of that old stuff from all genres.
0: Yeah.
2: So I appreciate the show.
0: And I hope you'll call again. Thank you.
2: Okay, you're
0: all
2: welcome.
0: Right, good
2: Thank
0: deal.
2: You.
0: All right, so we will play something obscure, I am sure. Nick, maybe a request or maybe just something I like. Maybe even some Ticino and Vinicius, I don't know. Coming up on WGN Radio.

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1: My apologies. Hello, stream listeners. I forgot about you. So we were just talking about National Radio Day. A lot of controversy about that. But not in the Chase's calendar of events, which is non-discriminatory about what they add. They do have Bad Poetry Day on August 18th, but nothing on August 20th for National Radio Day. So I thought, well, I got to find out what the deal is here. And because I wondered, who started this? And every source I saw said that that's unknown. Yeah, well, maybe not so unknown. It's interesting as far as that goes, because apparently someone or many people, who knows, got together in the 1990s and came up with this. And it was fairly obscure until 2011 when an NPR show highlighted it. And a couple of years later, a consortium of public stations and low power stations, I think they were in Boston, got together and promoted it. And now it's a thing. So as far as who started it, we don't know. Now, why August 20th? Ah, well, here's where more questions come in. Yes, recognize the first radio station. Well, and you're saying to yourself, what about KDKA in November 2nd of 1920, the election results? Well, you'd be right, actually, if you were looking at commercial radio stations that were going to have a regular broadcasting schedule and continue to be on the air licensed. In the case of WWJ in Detroit, August 20th, that was a little more of an experiment as far as that goes. And it was authorized to broadcast 8MK at the time, and it went on the air briefly, but it was not regularly scheduled after that. And it is the first station to be owned by a newspaper, so there is that as far as that goes, which is somewhat interesting. But I leave it to you as to why August 20th versus November 2nd. And of course, you couldn't go with, well, who invented radio, because that took a lot of people all the way around, and every one of them had had a part in the matter as far as that goes. Of course, you've got Hertz in Germany, who proved electricity could be transmitted wirelessly, and then you got Tesla, who patented a lot of inventions as far as that. When it comes to the first commercially available wireless, that was Marconi. Italian Guglielmo Marconi, who Marconi's was a restaurant, Marconi, who came up with that. And while that was notable because in 1912, Marconi had a wireless broadcast that relayed the Titanic's distress signal. Then in 1906, you've got Fessenden, Reginald, the first radio broadcast of voice and music purely for entertainment in Brant Rock, Massachusetts, for the general public to hear. Licensed or not, I don't know. But again, you can't forget Lita Forest, Vacuum Tube, right, and on and on. So just as it's clear as mud exactly why you'd consider one station over the other the first, it's absolutely clear as mud as to who came up with it. So that's the deal. But we observe it annually for God knows what reason. But I can't understand why it is not in the Chase's calendar of events. You would think that by now it would be. But apparently not. All right, so I'll let you celebrate any way you'd like, but I guess you are celebrating by listening to the radio, and I am grateful you are listening to WGN, let me tell you what. All right, end of preamble. Let's see. Find the magic twanger. Yeah, was working late last night. Put it aside. Marty in Whiting, welcome back to WGN Radio. Hello, Marty. Speak to me.
2: Evening.
1: Yes. Yes.
2: Because of National Celebration Today,
1: okay.
2: Radio,
1: yeah.
2: Can I request a song? I think it's by Deep Purple, Radioactive.
1: Like, oh, okay.
2: Mid-80s, I think.
1: Yeah.
2: Raleigh, don't quote me.
1: Yeah, absolutely. We played I Heard It on the X in honor, sadly, of the passing of ZZ Top's drummer. And I was going to play Radio Loves You, so why not Deep Purple, Radioactive, huh? Were they talking about radio, though?
2: The song, just because of the title, Radioactive. And I had something else I wanted to request, but it's like, when I heard you, it's like, National Radio Day, so
1: You thought, well, maybe I can get her to play Deep Purple, huh? That's what you were thinking. Well, you wouldn't.
2: I know you're not a big Deep Purple fan, but.
1: Well, you're right about that. What's interesting is they were far from the only group to have that of a title. Kings of Leon had it in 2010. Gene Simmons had it in 79. So there's.
2: Really?
1: Yes, absolutely. In 2013. I don't believe they're the same songs. 2013. Imagine Dragons had a title, Radioactive. 2014, a year later, they released it again. Let's see, what else do we have? 1985, now. Firm did Radioactive. How about that? I've got all of these on this computer.
2: Raleigh, yes. I stand corrected. The Firm. I'm off base. Yep.
1: Okay.
2: You're correct.
1: Okay, well, I've got the Firm. I was going to say, if there's a Deep Purple version, I've got what it is, 11 different Radioactives, and none of them are Deep Purple, but one of them is the Firm, and I will be most happy to play that from 1980. I've never heard it. I don't know how happy I'll be, but I'll try it.
2: And Raleigh, to be repetitious, I stand corrected. I wasn't 100% positive, but... speaking of National Radio Day, this Saturday here in Whiting, Raleigh, two radios are going to get married. I got to go because the reception is going to be awesome, I heard.
1: Oh, God. You didn't. You just didn't. All right. Well, very good. We'll see what we can do for you. We will add it to the list, and I will play it.
2: You and John have a good night.
1: All right, you too. Thanks.
2: Raleigh.
1: Appreciate it. Yeah, I say I'm playing it because I am. I don't know why it's on this computer, but or if I've ever heard it before, but we'll find out together, I guess. All right, so 888-876-5593. Brian with a Y is in Miami. Welcome back to WGN Radio.
3: Hi, Raleigh. Good evening to you and the WGN listenership dispersed throughout Chicagoland. I normally try to stay out of your hair. Don't want to keep annoying you more than once a week with my idiosyncratic erudition, but I can't resist because it's National Radio Day.
1: Exactly.
3: And I was wondering, like you were, why I haven't heard more about it. In fact, there was barely a peep. It was the non-event of the broadcast social season, as far as I could determine. Savannah Guthrie, great journalist that she is, she mentioned it but didn't follow up on today, and I heard a couple other people mention it. Nobody did any special coverage, and of course those chuckleheads on all sports talk radio, they were oblivious to it, not a mention. And I was wondering why I was so oblivious to it. I figured it was just my preoccupation with International Left-Handers Day every August 13th.
1: Right.
3: But it turns out there is a reason, and you alluded to it. It's the FM people, the NPR crowd.
1: Yeah,
3: they hijacked it.
1: Well, they came up with it, I'm afraid.
3: Well, but if we're going to call it National Radio Day, it better apply equally both to the AM and FM bands. And I would even add, you know, the shortwave bands and all those people. My dad was a ham operator. So let's hear it for them and let's incorporate them in this celebration. But we don't want to leave the impression that radio, as best practiced, is even competently practiced, in my view, Raleigh, by those people on NPR. I mean, you and I and anybody that's ever been on the AM band, we can do the FM NPR style, but nobody, even though we could imitate it, nobody really wants to hear it. At least I don't. I have a hard time listening to NPR. Now, I'm not just talking about the political bias. I'm talking about their style of radio. They don't understand.
1: Oh, no, believe me, I know. Lee Masters, who was a great jock and, you know, for at Wacky in Louisville and then WNBC.
3: I know the name. Where was he from?
1: Well, briefly, I think he was on Y100 briefly, but he was Wacky in WNBC and, of course, MTV and much more. Well, his given name is Jarl Mohn, And Jarl became president of NPR. And the stories were hilarious how he would try to get them to change their approach. He finally developed...
3: they don't even understand the word, much less the concept of formatics. I've talked to NPR people off the air here and there.
1: I know.
3: And I tossed the word formatics in. They don't even know the word, much less how to pull it off.
1: Well, Lee had some hilarious stories, but in the end, it was so tough that he wound up with high blood pressure and quit entirely.
3: Wow. Hey, and you swerved into something there, or your caller did, the radioactive thing. It happens to, so happens that that was my, you don't want to say catchphrase, but it was my identifier. It was my brand. I was the radioactive guy. Mm-hmm. It started in Albuquerque when I noticed that, as anybody knows, July 16th, 1945, the first nuclear detonation.
1: Yep.
3: And that's why I always referred to New Mexico when I was on the air at KKNS, Albuquerque. Yeah. I always referred to the state as nuclear Mexico, not New Mexico. But that's where I started Radioactive Albuquerque, and then when I got up to Cairo in Seattle, I was doing Radioactive Seattle up there. And here's the thing. In Albuquerque, a buddy of mine, and I bet you know this guy, Bob Henry, he's Mr. Radio, just like Mark Simone is Mr. New York. He's Mr. Radio in but off the air as an engineer. I'm talking about Bob Henry as a parting gift. When I went up to Seattle and told him I was going to be on Cairo, he says, tell you what, let's take this theme song you use, which is Paul Rogers, front man for Bad Company. He had the song Radioactive. It was listed in your litany there, among all the other radioactive themed songs out there. But Paul Rogers has this song, and this guy Bob Henry, who was for 30 years chief engineer at the public TV station in Albuquerque there, he said, come down to the studio, and he spent 2 hours editing a lyric free, with the exception of Radioactive, all my version that I used as my theme song for the next 3 or 4 years. All it said was Radioactive repeatedly. All the other lyrics were edited out, and he did it so masterfully because Bob Henry, again, is Mr. Radio in Albuquerque. So that's how I got the Radioactive thing going. And one parting shot. Thank you, I think, for playing the John Hinckley thing. I got a number of Hinckley stories to tell you, but I won't do so tonight. It might spoil National Radio Day, but I will tell you that that was a special thing to hear that Hinckley. And he's the only guy on the planet. There's 8 billion people on the planet, and he's the only one that plays guitar less confidently than I do. And same with carrying a tune. He can't sing either.
1: All right. Well said. We'll talk to you soon. Thanks, Brian.
3: So long.
1: All right. So 888-876-5593. We'll get to Victor in Silver Springs. Yeah, we're talking about cantennas. Yeah, Victor knows what I mean. And Mike in Elmwood Park. And there's room for you, too, on this this radio day, not celebrated by Chase's calendar event. But yeah, NPR gets the credit because they did that little story in 2011, and all of a sudden people knew it. But bottom line, if it's not in Chase's calendar of events, how legit is it? All right, so I don't know how you get in there. Maybe you pay. We'll pick it up right there on WGN Radio.
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Okay.

0: WGN Radio. I'm Raleigh James. Well, it's got a backbeat. I kind of like it, actually. The Firm, yeah, Radioactive 1985. And, yeah, they were, of course, quite big in the 80s, to say the least, the understatement. And that's Jimmy Page and Paul Rogers, primarily. So, all right. I had heard it, but now I know why it was on this computer, because I thought, why did I put that on there? I put it on there because I liked it. Forgot all about it. All right. So, there, it had nothing, absolutely nothing negatory to do with radio, as far as, not a bit. Yeah, the lyrics, no matter what you look at them, will not get you to radio. But Radioactive, sure, why not? All right, so 888-876-5593-8888, Raleigh. And we got Victor in Silver Spring. All right, Victor, thanks for calling. What's up?
1: Well, I want to tell you a little bit about a friend of mine. I called him the professor because he was always inventing little things concerning radio reception. He would turn a coffee can into an antenna, for one thing.
0: Yep.
1: And he made me some wire device that I clipped at the end of the whip to bring in FM stations a lot better. So what we would do was, we would go to this park. I would bring my Sea Crane along with me, the Sea Crane SW shortwave radio, and we'd sit in the park, and he would have five or six radios, light them up one by one, and we would have a contest to see who could get what station. So, for example, I said, all right, I'll start off with WOR. So, got WOR during the daytime. I could hear, you know, fairly clearly what was being said. He had about, like I said, five or six different radios, and he would line them up and turn, you know, tune them all to WOR, and he was, oh, the one in the middle, number three, that has the best reception. I mean, he was buying all kinds of different yeah. radios to play with. And it was a lot of fun. I really miss him. But he was always inventing one thing after another. Now, this, I'll tell you a story.
0: No, wait, before we leave the coffee can antennas, which I like to call cantennas, they actually have become very popular lately because they on 2.4 will actually increase your Wi-Fi signal.
1: Really?
0: Yes, and so they're back in vogue again.
1: Well, I'll be darned.
0: Yeah.
1: Now, one thing that really fascinated me, there was an Armis Brooks episode where Walter was fooling around with a shortwave radio.
0: Yeah.
1: And he unknowingly pulled in a station from India, and they're talking about a big storm coming, and the guy's giving instructions like, put bamboo around your windows or something. And Miss Brooks is figuring out, well, I guess I could take the cushions off the sofa. That would serve as baboon antenna. And then the guy says, be sure to tie down your elephant. Mr. Conklin, the principal, goes outside and says, what elephant? I don't have an elephant. And it turned out they were picking up a station from India.
0: This episode is online, and it is great. It's called The Hurricane Warning, and also some people call it Radio Bombay or Walter's Radio, but it was broadcast in October of 1950. And, yeah, Richard Crenna brought a shortwave radio he built for a job class for school. And so it was that Miss Brooks leaves the radio in Mr. Boynton's biology lab, plugged in, and that's where the broadcast came to tell him the massive 150-mile-an-hour hurricane. So, yes, it was a great episode. It truly was.
1: It really, yeah, I really enjoyed that episode.
0: Yes.
1: And back in the station wagon a couple of weeks ago did a thing about radio, but they played all kinds of radio jingles in between songs.
0: Sure, so sure.
1: That was kind of neat. And it was fun to hear these. I love to get my hands on the 1961 jingle package For example, there was we're singing in the spring. Everybody in Albany is singing the springtime song on 1540 WPTR. And then there was another one for the summertime. In the good old summertime, summertime, keep your radio on for more fun in the sun on the new WMEX.
0: Yes.
1: That was a really neat jingle package for that year.
0: Yes. MEX used that for quite a while. Yeah, Arnie Woo, Ginsberg, and all that. It was, from what I understand, it was custom. It wasn't a PAMS package. So,
1: yeah.
0: But I have heard it on other stations, so eventually, and that's online, by the way. It might have been part of CRC, as far as that goes, because CRC, Jingle Company, had that wonderful summer package.
1: Yeah,
0: so
1: a friend
0: wonder...
1: of mine played the CKLW jingle package.
0: Yeah. Oh, yeah. Well, there are tons of that, you know, of course. But I'll find that. I'm pretty sure it might be in that CRC package. And then it was Series 19, if I'm not mistaken. So, yeah, it, I don't know, maybe not. But, you know, a lot of singers wound up doing jingles along the way, of course. So I will try to find that.
1: And then there were the bloopers where the microphone was turned on a second too late and you heard something that shouldn't hear, you know, that type of thing.
0: Yeah, some of which is real and some of which was recreated. Kermit Schaefer.
1: I figured as much because I had the Kermit Schaefer blooper records.
0: And he wasn't shy in recreating things and passing them off as legit, but they still are funny.
1: Yeah, this French-Canadian broadcaster tried to do the Canadian broadcasting, and it came out with another word, which was hilarious. And then getting the wrong cartridge, this woman's talking about how great her hair is, and she says, "Do you know what I use?" And she hit the wrong button. Rain, it kills bugs dead.
0: While we were speaking, I just looked up the jingle you want in the good old summertime, and a guy who has a channel on YouTube, Ellis Feaster, actually has classic radio ads and commercial jingles, Volume 4, 1960s, and I think you'll find it on that.
1: Yeah, maybe Nick can find it and play it for me.
0: Okay, or if I actually have time to do this, probably not tonight because I'm still in hell, but I'll be happy to put it on the air.
1: Yeah, that would be great to bring back some memories like that.
0: Sure.
1: But I really enjoyed your show, as always, and let me get off here because I think Nick may be on and wants to talk to you.
0: All right. Well, we got full lines, but if he gets in, that'll be great. I'll look forward to it. Thanks. Thanks, Victor.
1: Okay, you take care.
0: You too. All right, so 888-876-5593, 888-ROLLYE. We got Rita in Harwood Heights up next. We got Mike in Elmwood Park. More requests. I played Donna the Prima Donna on August 7th, but he has another one coming up, and he may hear it next. Cindy in Chicago, a popsicle recall. Oh, it's come to this. And stories with James on the South Side, and Walter in Wheaton's going to talk about Pink Floyd. Why not on WGN Radio?

0: Raleigh James. Yeah, I recognize that voice anywhere. And that's The Crests, of course, with Johnny Maestro on lead. And that was, I believe, one of Mike and Elmwood Park's requests, 1958, on co-ed. All right, so Mike in Elmwood Park, welcome to WGN Radio. What's up tonight?
1: Yeah, Raleigh, I think I might have a song for Radio Day.
0: Oh, yeah?
1: Life is a rock, but the radio rolled me.
0: Oh, God, God, yes, I could actually sing that. Well, I won't, but yes, absolutely. Yeah, B.B. Bumalan, the singer's mouth, the hoople. Okay, so anyway, yeah. So, I mean, anybody who's bringing up the Ray Charles Singers in the first line is okay with me. Sure, I'll be happy, happy to do that.
1: I appreciate you playing the class for me.
0: My pleasure.
1: I appreciate that.
0: Okay.
1: And I got you on a... I'll be listening to the rebroadcast on Monday nights, too.
0: Oh, good. Good.
1: Oh, I always do.
0: Well, you will hear...
1: You have a good show, Rob.
0: You will hear Reunion, and Life is a Rock, but the Radio Rolled Me. Coming up, we can all sing together. Appreciate it.
1: Thank you.
0: Okay, bye. Yeah, I'd give you the printed lyrics if that would help. If I write them out, right? That'll be good. All right, so let's see what we have. Rita in Harwood Heights is with us. Welcome back to WGN Radio. Rita.
2: Yes, I like to go over to the Eisenhower Public Library sometimes and just read the Crane Chicago Business magazines.
0: Uh-huh.
2: And I was reading two from the August, that were August editions, and one that was from the last issue of it for July.
0: Uh-huh.
2: And I can't remember which one it was, which magazine it was, but it showed a rather large brick structure that is being designated for housing for the blind.
0: Oh, great.
2: Yes.
0: Now, when was this, do you know?
2: I don't know.
0: Okay.
2: I don't know when it's going to be ready.
0: Okay.
2: They hadn't started work on it apparently yet.
0: Okay, but they're going to. So this was contemporary.
2: Yes.
0: All right.
2: Yes. And I think it was maybe somewhere around Goose Island. I'm not sure.
0: I'll be darned. Let me see what I can. There's actually several. The first one that comes to mind that exists, of course, is Foglia. That's the residences at the Chicago Lighthouse. Friedman Place is another one. So, yeah. How about that? Okay. So, do we know what it's going to be called?
2: No, I don't. I don't think it even listed anything, any kind of a name.
0: Okay.
2: It just said it was going to be designated for people who are blind.
0: Interesting. Like I say, Foglia and I think Friedman Place both are, but they probably have a waiting list. So that'd be great.
2: Yeah. Well, I thought so, too, because you have a large clientele of people who have visual problems and the housing...
0: Right.
2: Here in the Chicago area is pretty bad, so.
0: Right, yeah. Exactly, and especially for people like Jim in Wisconsin, he's far and gone to hell and back, and it's not easy to get services when you're living that far from, you know, the major areas. So that's great. I wish I could find this. I'd tell you more about it, but I'll look for it online.
2: Yes. It was either the last issue in July or the first... two issues in August.
0: Okay. Let's see. Interesting. Nothing comes up immediately, but, you know, I will keep looking, and maybe if anybody else is aware of it. Now, last year, there was, I think that might be when Foglia opened was last year, and that was 76 affordable units. And so... That was not only for people visually impaired, but also having low-income housing credits. So, and it's in the Illinois Medical District, which is, you know, near four major hospitals. So I think that's, and I bet you that Jim would qualify. But I have a feeling, I don't know this for a fact, but I have a feeling there's probably already a waiting list at Foglia.
2: Probably, yeah.
0: Yeah, but it sure sounds great. Okay, the waiting list is open. All right. And there's no wait for its counseling service, but, you know, I would think if anybody is looking for housing, get on that waiting list. And it's open right now. All right. Good deal. Thank you for that.
2: You're welcome.
0: Appreciate the call, and thanks for checking in, Rita. Hope to hear from you soon.
2: Thank you.
0: Okay, bye. All right, so, and it is means tested, so you got to have the income requirements in terms of low enough, but also high enough, you know, it's a span. All right, so next hour, we've got Walter and Wheaton, and we're going to talk about Pink Floyd. I don't know, maybe The Wall, all in all, just, all right. So Cindy and that popsicle recall, oh no, it's come to this. And we will do reunion. In fact, right after the news, we'll all sing together on reunion. Well, you won't hear me and I won't hear you, but it's still a fun sing-along song. And James on the South Side got some stories and more coming up. And another 2 hours of whatever is on your mind and your requests, too, particularly if you've got other radio goodies that I'm missing. Can't believe I didn't think of reunion. Oh, shame on me. All right, well, we'll make up for it by playing it right after the news right here on WGN Radio. Oh. I thought it was 57:45. Well, it's your minute.
3: Yeah.
0: Okay. Yeah, I was so proud of myself. I got it.
3: I was going 56 in my head. Yeah. I got 57.
0: Oh, well.

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0: WGN Radio. Obviously, there's Joey Levine singing. He didn't write it. The words were written by, the guy's last name was Dolph. I'm trying to think what his first name was, but I thought they were just absolutely brilliant lyrics as far as that goes, and everybody's in it if you listen long enough. So a good idea. We play it. I hadn't even thought about that. All right. So, of course, what I'm doing during news is trying to figure out, because I remember those summertime jingles very well. I don't think it's a Pam's package. Someone suggested it was 32, the Swizzle package. I don't remember it being in Swizzle at all, but I could be wrong. I'll keep looking, and I'll find it. Yeah, because that'll be my latest obsession, don't you know? So 888-876-5593, and that was Mike in Elmwood Park, I think, who wanted to hear that. All right, Cindy in Chicago, a popsicle recall. It's come to this.
1: Yeah, I forget the name of the... it's not Sunshine. I can't remember. Have you ever had, those big lime popsicles? They're like, really, you're in heaven when you have one of those lime popsicles.
0: Actually, I think that's Dryers, D-R-E-Y-S, not Briars, but Dryers. And the product was Outshine, those Outshine fruit bars.
1: Yeah.
0: Yeah, no, that wasn't my stuff. I like the stuff that's totally bad for me. The problem was glass contamination. So that's truly frightening. And the best before dates range from May 31st to November 30th of 2027. So, that's the deal. A popsicle, Outshine, and that's supposed to be good for you stuff. Well.
1: Yeah, well, it has a lot of sugar. I tried the sugar-free ones. They weren't as good, but I can't eat that anymore. I have too much sugar.
0: Well,
1: but anyhow, I got my new Rolling Stone CD. It was pretty good.
0: Okay.
1: Pretty good. But the last song, Delilah, was kind of I didn't like. And then they were playing, once in a while, the old MeTV radio will play John Denver.
0: I'm sorry to hear it.
1: You don't like John Denver?
0: Yeah, I don't want to have to hear it, no.
1: Okay. Well, they had a documentary about him, and I guess his second wife was real young, and it only lasted a year.
0: Yeah, he was a nice guy. He had a really, really nice brother who used to be a record promoter. He used to call on me once a week with his records that he was plugging. I didn't wish him any ill will or anything like that. I just didn't want to hear the stuff.
1: But then, I guess Sally Hansen got with Keith Richards just when he was going into drug rehab. If he wouldn't have gone into drug rehab, he would have spent 40 years in the pen.
0: Okay.
1: Yeah, she found him in the garbage can.
0: Okay.
1: When she got together with him, yeah.
0: Patty Hansen. It's not Sally, it's Patty. She was a model.
1: Right.
0: And I think he met her. She was like celebrating her 30th birthday or something. So yeah, or maybe it was her 16th. I don't know, but it was some birthday. All right, so there you go. All right, thanks for calling. Appreciate it. Now maybe she's thinking about Sally and Ronnie Wood. All right, that could be possible. Boy, well, gossip or us. 888-876-5593. Walter is in Wheaton. Welcome back to WGN Radio.
2: Hello.
0: What's up?
2: Oh, hey there. Sorry. I was on hold so long that you prompted me to think of other things. You mentioned Ray Charles. I saw Ray Charles live at Woodfield Mall one afternoon in 79 play. He had the whole band out there. It was great.
0: Yeah, actually, the Ray Charles singers had nothing to do with Ray Charles. They were totally
2: different. Ray Charles.
0: Yeah, the Ray Charles singers were a vocal group.
2: No, I saw Ray Charles.
0: Yes, I do too. And what I'm saying, I didn't mention Ray Charles. I mentioned the Ray Charles singers, who were a completely different group.
2: It just made me think of seeing Ray Charles.
0: All right, and that's fun.
2: And when you said my name before, I wasn't going to talk about Pink Floyd, but when you said Pink Floyd, The Wall, when I was 17, I flew to New York without a ticket and saw Pink Floyd do that wall in Nassau Coliseum. That was really a good show.
0: Okay, all right.
2: And then 10 years later, I flew to Berlin and saw he did that really big show. But what I called to tell you was a record I thought you might find interesting. Roger Waters, the writer for Pink Floyd, right. His second solo record in about 84 was called Radio Chaos.
0: Yes.
2: With Jim Ladd from L.A.
0: Yes.
2: Radio station.
0: Yes.
2: Yeah, so he had a single called Radio Waves. So I don't know if you're aware of that.
0: Yes.
2: I saw that concert, too, at the Meadowlands, but, you hate it. That's okay.
0: Well, you know, I absolutely remember it, Radio Chaos, K-A-O-S. And
2: It was creative.
0: Yeah, it was actually, I think it was 87, and it was a concept album. So, because I had left Billboard by that time, so I don't think it couldn't have been 84 because I was at Billboard then, I would have known. But I think that was 87. And they did a tour and all that kind of stuff. And
2: it was real creative. It was original, nothing else, you know?
0: Yeah.
2: Really had, but, yeah.
0: And it was a concept album. Billy, the disabled kid from Wales who lives in Los Angeles, and the strange gift of hearing and interpreting radio waves. So that
2: they did a real interest in live. It was real good.
0: Yeah, and that's really what I think it was meant for more than anything, was that live performance.
2: Yeah, was Jim Ladd somebody that's in your world? Then I reckon.
0: Oh, I absolutely know who Jim Ladd was, but no, our paths would never cross. We were I absolutely did nothing when it came to underground, progressive, or album-oriented rock, ever. I was the generation right before it, although I did in the mid-60s. I was working at a radio station. I came in one day, and they said, we're going underground, and I thought they meant they were moving. And so I couldn't imagine it. And so, they just handed me some records and said, just identify them, and like, oh God, I can't do this. But obviously it developed at that time. Hell, they couldn't even sell a commercial. Then it became progressive, and they were able to sell the head shop or the waterbed emporium. But still, no national advertising. That really didn't happen for really till the 80s.
2: I love a lot how when you don't like a song, you know, like that John Denver you were just talking about.
0: God, yeah,
2: it's just pretty funny with you because you're so honest. You know, it's just so real.
0: Yeah, well, you know, I kind of opened up the bumpers for requests if people want them, but with the caveat that I've got to like them, because really what the bumpers are for is for me. And so it's what enables me to do the show and be comfortable doing it. I play something I like. Now, lately, I've just been playing requests, and I'll go pretty far out there. But, you know, if it's John Denver or, God forbid, Neil Diamond, you know, the there's no way.
2: Yeah, that's I love that about you anyway. Anyway, I love the show a lot. I even listen on Fridays sometimes when I've heard it on Mondays.
0: Oh, my God.
2: You can't hear the whole thing at the same time sometimes. You know, I miss a lot of it. So it's just,
0: anyway. Thank you. Thank you. Then thank you for calling. Do it again.
2: Okay, love you. Bye.
0: Okay, bye. Yeah, and yes, I think Radio Chaos was definitely more of a live thing, but it was the second solo album as far as that goes. So they were obviously pressing it and releasing it, but I think the in-person appearances are what made it. All right, so we'll get to Fran and Austin, back to radio days, and James on the south side. And yes, there is room available for you right now. That's 888-876-5593 on WGN Radio.
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0: Radio. I'm Raleigh James. That's the Olympics, yeah. The Western Movies Group, you betcha. And they were on a number of labels, but of course, My Baby Loves the Western was on Demon. And so is this, Your Love, Demon, the highest in Phi, 1959. And that was one of Stan's requests. All right, so Fran is in Austin. Welcome back to WGN Radio.
1: Hey, Raleigh, happy radio day.
0: Yeah, well, exactly, yes. So sort of sad that it doesn't make Chase's calendar of event and it was popularized by NPR, but I'll take what we get.
1: Oh, yeah. You were just talking about something earlier that made me think of one of my favorite radio bits, the Chaos Radio.
0: Uh-huh. Oh, yes, 3:30. Well, I don't know if you ever look at my blog on Raleigh.net.
1: I do, and okay. I know that you know. Yeah, I've noticed that.
0: Yeah, yes. And every entry, 3:31 a.m., yeah, according to the Chaos Master Clock, yeah.
1: Yeah. Yes, exactly.
0: Yeah, that was Arbogast and Ross, and Stanley Ralph Ross was a great comedy writer, and also a writer. He did the Batman stuff on TV and a bunch of other things too. But a little book called "Speak When I Hear the Beep." Back when answering machines first came out, he had an entire book on how to make funny recordings. But when they did Chaos, it was a party favor at the second annual disc jockey convention. And, of course, you know...
1: Oh, I can imagine.
0: Oh, yeah, exactly. Yeah. And you know, it was obviously a pimp on Top 40, all the, you know... Oh,
1: sure.
0: Melinda, oh, yes. Yeah.
1: Oh, Emily, oh, Emily.
0: Yeah. Elsie yeah. Leffler, what's your name? I'm sorry, so we'll add another dollar to today's Teleteen jackpot.
1: I just love it. I haven't heard it in a long time. Oh, I don't know if I can find it anywhere, but I'm going to look for it.
0: I absolutely could play that for you. It was a Liberty 45. There were tons of them handed out, and I'm sure they're still around, but I've got several copies.
1: All right.
0: Yeah, absolutely.
1: And then there was that one, I think it's, what is it, the DJ theme song. I'm talking about the Fathead. What the heck? I can't remember. Stop goofing off, or, you know, go read a book or listen to the news. Stop goofing off.
0: Why do I not know? Why do I not know this?
1: With the records to play.
0: Why do I not know this? Oh, man.
1: Oh,
0: now I want to know.
2: Steve Allen.
1: Who is it? Steve Allen did it.
0: Oh, yeah, and Steve Allen notoriously hated rock and roll. I mean, he was almost Mitch Miller-esque at his hatred for rock and roll. So, but of course, he had a sense of humor, so when you'd get on television and read the lyrics, you know, intone the lyrics, it was hilarious listening to him do that, especially with the doo-wop stuff. But yeah, Arbogast and Ross Chaos, and it's not K-A-O-S on the label, it's C-H-A-O-S, part one and two.
1: Oh, okay. I don't know how to look for it.
0: Right,
1: then.
0: Exactly.
1: Yeah.
0: I'll play some of that coming back.
1: All right, thanks.
0: All right, thanks for calling. Appreciate it. All right, so yeah, Steve Allen, oh man, like I say, he just hated it, but at least he had a sense of humor, unlike Mitch Miller, who was serious as a heart attack. All right, so we'll get to James on the South Side, those stories. We've got Nick in Chicago and plenty of room for you on this, the waning moments, as it were, of National Radio Day on WGN Radio. Maybe I wasn't supposed to take a break. Oh, no. Not 100%. Oh, no break. Oh, how about that? Adam says, I can talk to you for, wow, a minute and a half. Well, let's get the preamble from James on the South Side. So, all right, James, what you got for me?
3: Okay, I got, for instance, about the dog who was senior dog who was being led, thought he was being led on his last journey. It turned out he was finally being adopted.
0: Yes, that was sweet. Yeah, it was a pit bull and too.
3: And then it was like about the person who got as the new who was going to be the judge of the next year's Westminster Dog Show.
0: Oh, really? I missed it. Oh, a North Carolina woman picked to judge it. All right. How about that? So Madeline Peterson of Seagrove, North Carolina, will judge the Westminster Show at the Jacob Javits Convention Center in Madison Square Garden. That will be... Wait a minute. That'll be February 1st and 2nd. We got a while to go. We might not live that long. So,
3: okay. So, this

Z-Step.

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0: From the big KOS Weather Bureau in Washington, D.C., James C. Petrolo, President, here is the present temperature for our town and vicinity. For our town, 119 degrees, for vicinity, 27. 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
1: I don't know what to do about my clear skin.
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0: Davy Falcon and Emily. And speaking of nuclear, here's this week's Speedy Clip Quip. Definition of a bachelor, a man who isn't married. In the big KOS newsroom, this news is happening now.
1: Washington, informed sources of climate storms, one pound with China Point, we put crowds up the bomb. Hershey, Pennsylvania, boys and children corporation wants to drop threats about higher wages, better working travels, and the right to lick all pans. On the local front, police chief Fritz Ryan of Cobb with the man of Mickey Cohen, don't break the devil out, and Frank Costello's mother. A KOS engineer has just been shot to death here in the big chaos newsroom. The news when it happens, from where it happens, even if we have to make it happen, even if there isn't any.

0: see by the old clock on the wall, there's a dead fly, and that means we gotta go for half a mole before part two of the Speedy Clip show. So now, let's turn it over for a moment to today's teenage guest disc jockey. It's all yours, fella, and don't be nervous.
1: Don't be nervous, don't be rocky, you're a teenage guest disc jockey now.
0: On now to part two of the Speedy Clip show and yesterday's predicted hit, a record never played before yesterday and already number three on the KOS Swell 70 survey, BFC, Fat Billy Wiley and the Swingin', Oh Mama! Paul Sully and his police record of Old Henry on Chaos, the number one rated station in the world. Stationsville, Brakeville, Nowville.
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0: Well, it's now time to telephone the teen. And today's call goes to Elsie Leffler at Garvey 8, 1970. Hello, Elsie. Here's today's question. What's your name? Oh, I'm sorry. And so we add today's $40,000 to tomorrow's Telephone-a-Teen jackpot. Well, once again, we'll try to prove it pays to listen to chaos.
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0: Futuresville, USO now, as Red Denny Biederman sings a little number that hasn't been written yet. Under the motorcycle moon, but you...

0: traffic information. We switch controls to KOS mobile unit number 7 on the inbound state highway.
1: This is mobile unit number 7. It's extremely difficult speaking into a microphone and steering at the same time. Look out! There's another truck!
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0: for its monumental work in the field of brass knuckles.

0: Thank you, Seal. And now, the number one recording in the KOS survey for today. The tune you kids have made the top song in recorded history. Yo-Yo Fergus' haunting rendition of Private Anthony. Hold it, hold it. Wait a moment. I've just been handed this message from the KOS News Department. Because of this station's spectacular advancements in the field of brainwashing, the Pentagon has selected it as the ultimate in secret weapons and has decided to put us into orbit, effective immediately.
1: 10, 9,
0: immediately?
1: 8, 7.
0: Wait a minute, fellas, I'll do anything.
1: 5.
0: I'll even play a Count Basie record.
1: 3.
0: Look, I won't even doing this
1: 2,
0: to make a buck.
1: 1.
0: Wait, please, you don't understand.
1: Fire!
0: Elvis Ricky!
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3: All right, so there it is, Chaos 1 and 2. Stanley Ralph Ross is a great writer, and Bob Arbogast was a disc jockey, actually, in Los Angeles, later a voiceover guy as well, big time. But they got together, and it was actually just before the Todd Soar Second Annual Disc Jockey Convention in 59 and Memorial Day. In fact, it was probably early May that they went to Liberty, and that's where it was recorded at Liberty. The jingles were two girls, Candy Kay and Karen. I think it was like Candy Kay, Scaramouche, Uzo and Karen Dinsmore, I think were their names. But in any event, the disc jockey voice on it throughout, including the Modern Jazz Quartet line, that is Arbo. That's Bob Arbogast. But all of the other sound effects, the singing and the seal and everything else, that's Stanley Ralph Ross. And so that is Chaos. But it did come out as sort of a party favor at that convention. And I was there, and I was still young, hard to believe, but true. And I still have my copy, actually. It was one of the luncheons. It was like on every table. And so, yeah, had to pick up a copy of that, the promo copy, White Liberty. But it later came out on their blue-green label, too. And the bottom line is that it got virtually no airplay. But yeah, can you imagine why? All right. So it was interesting because, of course, the Count Basie line, Count Basie actually performed at that convention because most of the jocks at that time were a little older and would rather hear Count Basie or, you know, Peggy Lee. They did an all-night jazz recording session with her and all that kind of stuff. So, you know, that was the deal there. But anyway, 888-876-5593-8888, Raleigh. And what do we have? Oh, we're talking to James on the South Side. That's right. All right. Now, James, on one of your stories, when it talked about Walmart closing their self-checking, at first I thought, oh, well, this is a story because they were losing so much money from theft. But it turned out Rhode Island has banned self-checkouts in grocery stores. They have nothing better to do with their time than ban that.
4: Apparently not.
3: And West Hollywood's put a limit now. You can't have more than 15 items in the in the self-checkout line. Yeah, at CVS or wherever. This is insanity.
4: I guess it's called micromanaging.
3: Yeah, well, again, I certainly understand why the stores themselves would rethink this concept since there's just so much theft inherent in it. But the city council, unanimously by the West Hollywood City Council Monday, and yeah, now the exact standards are still being worked out, but right now they're planning to include 15 items or less. And so it's like, okay. So the other thing is that the store must have, I like this, we'll see how this goes in West Hollywood, 3 employees staffed for every 1 self-checkout line. Well, that's the end of self-checkout.
4: Yeah, that is.
3: So, yeah, and the rule was proposed by a councilman who said that he was doing it to take a stand against the ongoing issues of shoplifting. Well, hell, he doesn't own a store near as I can tell. So apparently there was a 13.8% increase in shoplifting because of self-checkout.
4: I'm kind of wondering what skills are they going to give the self-checkout people to actually try to stop the shoplifters.
3: Well, they're not.
4: Are they?
3: They're not.
4: Are they going?
3: They're just going to...
4: Yeah, I'm just...
3: They're going to, you know, limit what you can check out in West Hollywood or limit it completely in Rhode Island. So it's more of a point of what the shopper can't do than what the employee is going to do.
4: Yeah, but that that's still, okay, I guess a determined... this is not going to work.
3: Well, no, it's ridiculous. And, you know, I think many of us don't like the idea of the self-checkouts, and we do feel for the employees who are lost. But when a council at Costa Mesa did this, too, in Orange County, where for every one self-checkout kiosk, the store must have three employees, that defeats the store's purpose of self-checkout.
4: Yeah, it does.
3: Yeah.
4: But it obviously saves some jobs.
3: Well, maybe. Or maybe the whole thing goes down. I don't know. Now, of course, police run into all sorts of things when they're after a suspect, when they're chasing. But rarely do they have one who loses his pants. And there's a video, Ohio, as far as that goes, a man sprinting away from police when his pants slipped down around his legs. Oh, God, slows him down, to say the least. He scrambles to keep moving, keeps running, tugging at his waistband, trying not to lose any more ground. And apparently a bystander caught this, thank God for phones, I guess, and it's gone viral.
4: Yeah, I guess we could use the Benny Hill line. Oh, what the world needs, new faces.
3: Yeah. Now, what's interesting is I watched some of the video, actually, Houston, Texas, as far as that goes. And the funniest part to me was not the guy losing his pants. It was the cop trying to scale the fence in the backyard and falling down. That's the part that I liked.
4: You start thinking, aren't you supposed to be a little better at this?
3: Apparently not. Then we had another recall. I mean, Cindy gave us popsicles, but you're giving us salsa, guacamole, and spicy foods. Oh, man. This is a terrible thing. And multi-state salmonella outbreak. Fresh jalapeno peppers is the culprit right now from Sinaloa, Mexico, home of the cartel, distributed by Coast Citrus Distributors. So 345 people in 27 states have been sick. 36 have been hospitalized. No one's died yet, but they sure felt like they wanted to. Apparently it includes salsa, pico de gallo, guacamole, taco dips, prepared salsa and salads and dressings, stuffed mushrooms, soup mixes and sandwiches and other prepared foods. So this is Kroger, H-E-B. Oh, I loved H-E-B. A Stop and Shop, Target, Trader Joe's, Walmart, Whole Foods and Hannaford, among others.
4: Oh, it's, let's just say, a very wide swath. So you're basically, you
3: right
4: avoid.
3: And what's really bad is this is all Taylor Fresh Foods. And I just had one of their salads yesterday, right? One of their Caesars, because some of it they make under their own names, but it's Taylor who produces this stuff under other names, like Walmart brand or Kroger brand or stuff like this, the house brands. And so
4: they're not doing too well.
3: Well, this is really sad. This is really sad because, of course, they've already had the big problem with the salads, which has been horrendous. So now we add to this. Man, I wonder who's got it in for Taylor Farms, or all of this stuff has been coming from certain parts of Mexico. You wonder how carefully were they supervising, if at all, how this stuff was harvested and all that. The problem with the infection with lettuce was that you could wash it and it wouldn't come off. And so that's how the problem. I don't know what the deal is with this, but I must admit, I don't think I would want to eat packaged stuffed mushrooms. That's riskier than I'm willing to take.
4: Oh, I did send you something about music acquisitions.
3: Yeah. Okay. I don't know where I saw that. Music acquisitions? I don't know.
4: Yeah. They did. It's from, let's see, it's from about,
5: see. It's a little bit
3: while
5: down
3: ago.
5: Here earlier in the month.
3: Okay. All right. Earlier in the month. Let's see. Looking. No, I don't. That's interesting.
5: It's from August the 1st.
3: Oh, God. Well, who knows? Good luck to me on that. All right. Well.
5: Okay. So, do you have the one about the Saudis grabbing a giant iceberg as part of their idea of getting fresh water?
3: What? No, I do not. I apparently missed quite a lot of. So let me do a more global search. All right, because I can do that. I can probably actually go to the first. All right, you have a quote from Galileo and from Sun Tzu, and oh, how a giant iceberg traveled from Alaska to Iowa in 19. So not Iran or anything, but Iowa for the Saudis' ambitious plans to turn the Antarctic icebergs into fresh water. Wouldn't desalination be easier? But
5: and I guess it did, because they probably, after that didn't work, that's what they wanted.
3: Right, and that's I could have told them that from the start. All right, so John says, shut up, it's time for commercials. And I found the merger, so thank you for calling. Next, after the news, I will, in fact, go over this and appreciate all the stories.
5: Okay,
3: good.
5: Okay.
3: Thanks.
5: You have a nice weekend.
3: You too, and thanks again. Appreciate that. So another hour of this right here on WGN Radio. Well, I think that's it, huh, for this hour. Oh, I could play a bumper almost. All right, well, whenever you come back, let's see. Oh, 57:45? Okay, just like last hour. Yes. Okay. Okay. Well, that's okay. Yeah, well, yeah.

100% sure why they were Unit 4 plus 2, but they did have six members, so I assume two must have been latecomers. Yeah, they had Rod and Hugh and Howard and David and Tommy and Pete, so I don't know who showed up late to the act, but that was it. British pop band, obviously, and they had the original Concrete and Clay, which is what Brian and Seneca wanted to hear, and of course, a little closer to home, Eddie Rambo did a cover of that. And as far as in the States, it was released on London. All right, another hour of this coming up with you next on WGN Radio.

0: Ronnie James, and yes, Elvis Presley, and Don't. You're saying, what possessed you? Well, Robert in Chicago requested it. And yes, it was written and produced by Lee Bernstoler, you betcha. And it was Elvis's number 11 number one song, as far as that goes. So also peaked number 4 on the R&B charts. So there you have that. And it was actually when they did Smokey Joe's Cafe, that you know, musical review, it was in there, as far as that goes. And in other movies and stuff like that, yeah, Dave, one of the best little movies ever. Not that I've seen many, but yeah. So there you go, DJ Fontana on drums, Scotty Moore on guitar, the usual suspects, and of course the Jordanaires doing the backing vocal. Bill Black, double bass. Okay, so 888-876-5593. Now, speaking of Robert in Chicago, now that we played his request, I bet he has more. So hey, Robert.
1: I noticed that you played some kind of a novelty tune the past hour.
0: Yeah, Chaos.
1: And I just had a couple of more. I thought of a couple of more Buchanan and Goodman ones. Remember one called The Touchables?
0: Yes, that was Dickie Goodman. Yes.
1: That was just Dickie Goodman on that one, right. Yeah, and then there was one way back in the 50s, Santa and the Satellite, a little out of season, but
0: right.
1: Yeah.
0: Okay.
1: Yeah. So,
0: all right.
1: Yeah. And let's see, there was, you know what, I wanted to ask you about a couple of tunes from the early 60s, if you got a couple of minutes.
0: Yeah, what you want?
1: Yeah. Oh no. There was Solomon Burke, and then there was Garnet Mims and a couple other great black voices. There was a song called "Cry to Me."
0: Are you talking about? Wait a minute. Are you talking about "Cry Baby"?
1: There was one called "Cry Baby" too. Yeah.
0: Well, "Cry to Me" was actually a record that was a flip side of a Collie Mae record that no one really ever heard until, you know, the Jersey Boys and all that. But the big hit was "Cry Baby," "Cry Baby," and I think Burt Burns wrote that. But yeah, both Solomon Burke and Garnet Mims were Philadelphia boys.
1: Oh, I see. Oh, okay. Yeah. So. Yeah, I was just wondering, because that was quite a while ago for me.
0: Yeah, there is another Cry to Me that was Solomon Burke, but not Garnet Mims. There is another one that I'm pretty sure I've got.
1: Yeah.
0: And, yeah, which would...
1: Yeah.
0: That was about 62... And
1: right.
0: Yeah. That was Solomon Burke. Yeah, did that. Not the same "Cry to Me," but it was this thing.
1: Yeah, that's it.
0: Right. So that's what you want to hear. Okay.
1: It sounds like you didn't really care for that.
0: I didn't dislike it. It's not a bad song at all. Not a favorite, but not a bad song. I can't. It was played so much in Philly that it just burned the hell out of me.
1: Oh.
0: You know?
1: Because I know Herb Kent used to play that one a lot too.
0: Absolutely. Yeah. No, that's what I mean. Yeah. Everybody played it to death, but I don't mind playing it. It's been a while.
1: And those were my high school years, so I kind of remember.
0: All right. Yeah.
1: You know, brings back memories. Okay, Raleigh, thanks a lot.
0: All right. Yeah. My pleasure. Yeah. Thanks. Appreciate it. All right. So Solomon Burke, "Cry to Me," and Garnet Mims, "Cry Baby." Let me write that down. Because occasionally, like, we had a caller last hour, and I promised I'd play something. I didn't write it down. I have no idea. It was some album thing when we were talking about Pink Floyd and all that. But "Cry Baby," Robert in Chicago. All right, so at least I've got that written down, and apologies to the guy who wanted if it was a Pink Floyd record or whatever. I didn't get there, obviously. Yes. So let's see. What are we doing? Johnny in Austin celebrating Radio Day. Well, it's over now, Central Time, but welcome back to WGN Radio.
2: I thought the radio party was over.
0: Yeah, well, it is. It ended. Now, the whole holiday, there's something suspect about this. When it's not in Chase's calendar of events, I wonder. And on top of that, finding out that it was popularized because of an NPR segment really kind of leaves me cold.
2: I wonder why. You know, yeah.
0: Yeah.
2: Well, anyway, happy, heck, if Radio Day was Friday, I mean, I don't even know what the heck day it is. Thursday, right?
0: Thursday. Yes, Thursday the 20th.
2: So thank you. Reality has hit me square in the head. I think Radio Day, well, it's over.
0: Yes.
2: And I missed the whole thing. I missed the party.
0: Well, that's all right. Most people have been missing it for years. I still say it's somewhat suspect.
2: Then was this something that was started in the 80s?
0: 90s. And see, the actual origin is lost, could have been the 80s somewhere, but lost to history. And somehow, NPR in 2011 unearthed it and did a little segment that today was Radio Day and gave it some alleged backstory. And then a low-power station in Boston, I think, like 2015, really picked it up and publicized the heck out of it. So here it is.
2: Well, I remember in Houston in the early 80s, they did something at the Adams Mark Hotel, and it was Radio Day.
0: Yeah, but that was that international thing. That's a different deal.
2: Well, see, you know more than I do.
0: Well, not a lot, but...
2: yeah, you do. No. Please, don't sell yourself short. But by the way, I apologize for violating my own rules. Mm-hmm. I don't call every week, much less twice in 1 week. So you got my attention tonight with the Radio Days.
0: Yeah.
2: And also, you're talking about Garnett Mims. I take notes when I listen to you, otherwise I'd be sounding stupider than I do. But... Garnett Mims
0: and the Enchanters,
2: also did that great song, A Quiet Place.
0: Yeah, that Johnny Dollar, lady,
2: uh-huh.
0: Why do you holler? Ain't nobody seen your Johnny Dollar. Yeah.
2: Now, that was not a crossover. That was a predominantly R&B
0: hit.
2: Yeah,
0: but it was just great. Yeah,
2: giant.
0: Yeah, I don't know who the woman was. Maybe I can look that up, who said, Johnny Dollar.
2: But you know, there were so many great R&B songs that did not cross over. Look at that. I'm not sure on this. I had a talk with my man by Minnie Collier.
0: That, to an extent, crossed over. I think probably the quintessential 60s smash R&B record that did not cross over at all. I mean, this was just now leaving my mind. But, I mean, it was one of the, it was a Chicago gal, too. Ruby Andrews, Casanova, Yo Playendeza Oba.
2: I played that last Sunday night because she passed.
0: Oh.
2: Did you not know that?
0: No, and she did some stuff. You know, she got real popular in Northern Soul and all that. She did some really nice stuff.
2: She passed, I think, week before last.
0: No, I didn't know.
2: Yes, and that's why what prompted me to play on Soul of the City last week, Casanova.
0: Yeah. Oh, I'm so sorry about this. Nobody told me.
2: Well.
0: And that's terrible. That's August 13th, Ruby Andrews, 79 years old. Oh, be still my heart. This is just terrible. And
2: I know.
0: Yeah, Casanova, Yo Playendeza Oba, which she couldn't spell, but that's all right. But later, Ruby Stackhouse was her name, and she did something Northern Soul-like that I got to find for you because it's so good. I don't know if you know it or not, but I just loved it. And yeah,
2: I've got her CD.
0: I got a bone to pick with you.
2: What?
0: No, that's the name of it.
2: Oh, I'm so sorry. I'm super sensitive lately. Yeah. All right.
0: All right. Here,
2: I'm really edgy.
0: Here's
2: boo, and I'm like, no, what?
0: Here's some of it. Yeah.

0: nice song.
1: Well, was that on, what year was that?
0: Oh, probably the 90s.
1: By Ruby Andrews?
0: Yes, it's a British record. You know, Ian Levine no doubt had something to do with it. But absolutely. You never heard this?
1: No. No.
0: Yeah.
1: No, but I'm happy to hear it. I'm watching the clock for you here.
0: Thank you. Somebody should be appreciated.
1: I don't want to get you in any trouble.
0: Yeah,
1: I don't
0: want to
1: get you fired. Well, no, I don't.
0: No, that won't happen. All right. So
1: I know the inside story. Yeah. Anyway.
0: But that was actually 1976 on ABC Records, not on Zodiac.
1: Was it now?
0: Yeah, and it got just huge in Northern Soul.
1: I can see why. In this call, I've got a bone to pick with you?
0: Yes, I got a bone to pick with you, just like that. Not
1: yeah,
0: I,
1: when you said
0: by
1: that,
0: the way,
1: it frightened me. Yeah, I thought, my God, what did I do?
0: No, not I've got a bone. I got a bone to pick with you.
1: I see. I want to thank Robert for requesting Don't by Elvis, because I'm going to tell you, when that song came on, I hadn't heard that in years. I almost got very emotional, just because it was so great.
0: Yeah. It was a great record.
1: That was a beautiful song.
0: Yeah, Lieber Stoller,
1: they were good.
0: Yeah.
1: And by the way, we're talking about Minnie Collier. You ever heard her version, or you could put it on the list if you want to, My Babe?
0: Oh, sure.
1: Oh, it's gutsy and good.
0: Yeah, let me go. I was
1: also, one of your listeners mentioned Tubby the other night.
0: Yes, and we haven't heard from Tubby. I hope she is
1: okay. Tubby, we want to hear from you.
0: Yeah, I hope she is okay. All right, so now let me get my sheet of paper out, because I'll lose this again, and say...
1: My Babe by Minnie Collier. I mean, that was good. Yeah. And you know another thing Minnie Collier did, and it was a song called "Sharing You."
0: Yep.
1: And I think the version there was a version I think maybe came out of San Antonio by Carl Henderson.
0: Okay.
1: And we played the Carl Henderson version of "Sharing."
0: Oh, interesting.
1: Yes. Interesting. I don't know if you've heard it.
0: I don't know. But, I should have. If it's San Antonio.
1: Oh, you don't know the song?
0: I know it by Minnie Collier, of course. I've got that. But
1: it was about 66.
0: I'll be
1: dead.
0: But
1: the "Sharing You" by Carl Henderson was more of a regional record.
0: Yeah, but it's the same song.
1: And if you, yes, but
0: all
1: I,
0: right.
1: People, I don't think it was a payola thing, but
0: no, I'm
1: people
0: sure
1: down here seem to like it, and I do believe it came out of maybe San Antonio.
0: Oh, okay, God. Well, I hope it wasn't an
1: You might not
0: place.
1: Have it.
0: No, well, that's all right. Carl
1: Andrew Henderson.
0: Yeah, I've got something by him. So, I do, and I'm trying to see what I got here.
1: I can fill some time.
0: Yeah,
1: for you.
0: That was on Renfro.
1: That yes, it was. It was
0: Renfro.
1: Kind of a pink label.
0: I have that because it's also on Underground Oldies, one of the volumes there. I think it's volume 3, Underground. Do you have the Underground Oldie series?
1: I think if you play that, you'll find that it was a better version.
2: I don't know why I love you like I do.
0: Oh, yeah, that's San Antonio. I guarantee it. There's not a doubt in my mind that that's San Antonio.
1: Wow.
0: Yeah.
1: Yeah, that's when we played at KYOK. That's for sure.
0: Yeah, that,
1: I wanted to...
0: Anthony Renfro. It was Renfro Records, yeah.
1: I wanted to say, James on the South Side provides some very, very good content for this show.
0: Yes, he does. And Engineer Bob sends me tons of links, too, that are just incredible. And yes, thank God, because, you know, I have the, you know, work ethic of a snail. So I so appreciate that.
1: And I really loved the Concrete and Clay. I loved that song.
0: Yeah, absolutely.
1: And I remember, I thought, you know, somebody else did that. Well, it wasn't that great.
0: No,
1: was,
0: I
1: said,
0: right, I played that. Eddie Rambo.
1: Who was that other guy?
0: Eddie Rambo.
1: Yes, but I thought, I don't even remember, some offbeat label, I think.
0: Yeah, but he was not bad on some things. He did a lot. He was, you know, he's a real Pennsylvania guy. And
1: did you like the artist Sonny Knight?
0: Oh, of course, everybody did.
1: Was it?
0: And by the way, wait a minute. Let's talk about which Sonny Knight. We're talking Confidential. Confidential. Yes. Okay, yeah, because there's more than one sunny night.
1: Well, there was another. I mean, maybe it was the same guy that in the 60s made If You Want This Love of Mine.
0: Oh, yes, absolutely. That's a wonderful record.
1: And that, I think, did that come out of San Antonio? I mean, I think that was kind of a regional song, too. KYOK played it.
0: Yeah. So, now this is interesting. I was just looking up, sharing you the Carl Henderson, because that sounds to me exactly like San Antonio. And of course, you know, Arthur Wright, it probably would be, but it was recorded in LA.
1: Really?
0: I'm stunned about this. So, yeah. That's amazing.
1: It was good.
0: Yeah, well, it sounds just so San Antonio. I expected that Abe Einstein was definitely in the mix, but apparently he wasn't. So it was Anthony Renfro's label. So and that was L.A. Tony Renfro. This really interesting story. He bagged groceries, and that's where he got the money to produce records. And I'm not making that up. And he did tracks like Morris Chestnut or Carl Henderson or The Sequins. You know, it was interesting stuff, actually. Hang on, I think that I need to do something. I'm not sure.
1: No, as always, it's a great time to do something.
0: Yeah, that's right. I don't remember if I played commercials. I didn't. All right, hang on. Don't go away. Stay where you are, and we'll pick it up after the news on WGN Radio. I assume this will take us to the news. Okay, thanks.

Sirach Morning Show, Comedy.

0: Chess Records, Mitty Collier, Sue Ellie Dixon song, obviously My Babe, and that's what Johnny wanted to hear. And of course, we'll hear Johnny Sunday night, 6 to midnight, on soulofthecity.net or houstonradioplatinum.com. So, what else you got for me?
1: Oh, since you just mentioned the show Sunday night, we're featuring at 8 p.m. Who are we featuring? I've forgotten it.
0: Yeah, that's my problem. I definitely forgotten. We talk quite a bit of it.
1: Oh, it's Jerry Butler.
0: Oh, right, of course, yes. Yes, I asked for Mr. Dream
1: And
0: Merchant.
1: I got a very nice email from Nick in Baltimore, by the way.
0: Good.
1: And there's a gentleman named Ron Gurley in Florida. What part of Florida? Largo, Florida.
0: Okay.
1: Who found me listening to your show. And the cool thing about Ron in Florida, he was a transmitter engineer for WFUN, I think, back in the mid-60s?
0: In Sweetwater, yeah.
1: And a nice guy. And then on Sunday nights now, where he used to go to bed very early, he listens to the whole show, Soul of the City, and records it.
0: Oh, that's great. That's just great.
1: And he heard about it through you.
0: Well, good. Good. Well, I want him to call some night. Ron, call us. We can talk about
1: sleep. I don't know if he stays up late every... I hope I didn't ruin his whole sleeping habits, but...
0: He'd have stories. You know, real stories.
1: Because and then he heard me say something the other night about the engineer that threw his tools at me, because if you don't like the processing, go fix it yourself.
0: Right, yeah.
1: I said, I'm talking about engineers like Adam and these kind of folks. Cause they're more like producers of your show. But did you have conflicts with radio engineers in your career? Because
0: no,
1: they hated me.
0: Remember, I started in that, and so I had a first phone and all that, and I had a great time. Engineers were usually my closest friends at the radio stations.
1: I wish I could say that. There were a few that really liked me, but most of them, like you, Eric, and I was ahead. They could just call me Johnny Rotten and all kind of stuff. Oh, yes.
0: Well, you know, especially in places that had snow and were AMs, I was willing to take the field strength readings. So, you know.
1: You were brave.
0: Yeah. So, you know, but no, I'd say definitely my closest friends at stations were almost always the engineering staff.
1: Well, I can't redeem myself. It's way too late for that. Yeah. But not that I care about it. But, I was thinking about the song "Send for Me" by Nat King Cole.
0: Yeah.
1: And are you familiar with his NBC TV show and what a horrible thing that
0: it
1: ended
0: was?
1: Up to be?
0: Yes, it was.
1: I read that story not that long ago.
0: Yeah.
1: And it's a heartbreaking story.
0: Advertisers were the real demons in that.
1: They were afraid to support it.
0: Right. I know. Well, you know, it's...
1: I wonder why.
0: Well, we know why, and...
1: We know why. That was a dark time.
0: It was a horrible
1: time.
0: In
1: American history.
0: But it wasn't isolated. I mean, look at Alan Freed, who got thrown off the air when Frankie Lyman danced with a white girl.
1: Oh, I didn't even know that one.
0: No, it's story after story, unfortunately. And
1: Nat King Cole was so loved. And I don't know what year this was. It had to be in the mid-50s sometimes.
0: Yeah, I've mentioned before, in L.A., I lived in Hancock Park, and he moved into the neighborhood. And it was, people were just up in arms. And, I mean, I'll tell you what, he and his wife and those girls, they were the best-dressed people in Hancock Park, but it didn't matter. And someone came to his door after he got there, just said, just want you to know, we don't want undesirables, and we don't want any trouble here. And Nat King Cole just said, and neither do I, you know. But it literally was tough for him. And that was L.A. It wasn't like it was the South where he literally got
1: beat. And what year would that have been?
0: The 50s, early 50s.
1: Ugh.
0: And it was absolutely a bad time. And, you know, I mean, when he toured the South, I mean, more than one time he got beaten up. So it was tough.
1: Ugh. Well, this NBC TV show, didn't it last like 11 months or something?
0: It didn't last a long time. It was canceled in December of 57. And again, it was the corporate sponsors. And so I think it probably a little over a year, because I think it debuted around Thanksgiving of 56. And he was the first African-American to host a national televised variety series. And
1: it was good.
0: And what it was advertisers feared boycotts from, you know, customers, from white customers in the South. And
1: I know.
0: So NBC sustained that show for months without any commercial bank, you know, backing at all. And then they moved it to an earlier time slot, and unfortunately, it was against Westerns and all that. So in December of 57, it was Nat King Cole who actually pulled the plug. Yes, it was. Because he saw where this was going and didn't want to be a part of it.
1: That's a doggone shame. They've got clips of that Nat King Cole TV show, and one is absolutely incredible.
0: Yeah.
1: And that's the one with little Billy Preston on there.
0: Oh, yeah. No, there's stuff you can see that
1: playing the piano
0: on YouTube and stuff. But, you know, and it's interesting because, of course, then he was Nat King Cole, but earlier it was the King Cole Trio, which was some of my favorite, absolute favorite stuff. But
1: I'm trying to think of songs. So,
0: Straighten 'Em, Fly Right or whatever. People think of that. But anyway, you know, Capitol was clearly the house Nat built, you know, no doubt about that. And he was just huge. But I'm telling you, in the South, literally, he was beaten after gigs, especially if there was any integration or whatever. So, you know, 56, that's when the, you know, the deal was he's going to start write and produce his own television show. And it was, you know, he was hoping it would be a turning point. I mean, that's probably one of the reasons he canceled it, because he wanted this to, you know, really be a thing where it would prove that, you know, you could do this. And, you know, but he didn't, you know, at all want to make it a mission that it was a black man doing this, because he wanted to be like low key and just have the talent speak and have it work and all that. And they talked to CBS, but that nothing ever came of it. Gee, I'm real surprised about that. And then they did a deal with NBC, the Nat King Cole Show. And it was November of 56 that it debuted without a sponsor. And initially NBC thought, well, the sponsors will come. So they assumed the cost of the show. And, you know, because their feeling was, well, once the show actually airs, advertisers will see its sophistication and a national sponsor will undoubtedly, you know, emerge. And so, you know, it was a great show, and it was his original, you know, piano stuff, doing jazz and stuff like that, and playing with a lot of jazz notables, and having the Ella Fitzgerald and Oscar Petersons of the world on there, and Harry Belafonte and Mel Torme and Frankie Lane and Peggy Lee. You know, it was really quality.
1: It was a class show.
0: Yes, it was. And what the national advertisers told NBC is, we do not want to upset our white customers in the South who do not want to see a black man on TV. Other than in a subservient position, it sucks.
1: Really, of course, it does.
0: It's beyond horrible. And you know, I as it was going down, one of the lines was Madison Avenue was afraid of the dark. You know, he said that, and he canceled the show, but he continued to appear on TV. You know, Gary Moore, Ed Sullivan, all that kind of stuff, and that. But
1: I like the old stupid expression, when he stayed in his place.
0: Yeah, well, and
1: I say that with anger.
0: Well, of course, you say that with anger, and rightfully so. But 10 years later, while, believe me, this was still an issue, nonetheless, they had the NBC did the Sammy Davis show as a mid-season replacement, and I do not think they had the same problem. But I don't know. It was just like a summer replacement. Of course, you know, Flip Wilson show did very well. That was sponsored, but that's 70s. You know, that's 70 to 74. That's very different than 1956.
1: But, you know, with Nat Cole being, from what I could see, a very gentle, very laid-back, logical, good human being.
0: Yes.
1: To see him go through all that crap.
0: Yes.
1: And then, this angers the hell out of me. I'm sorry. But to see him go through all that crap and then develop lung cancer and die in 1964 just broke my heart.
0: Oh, I know. And he...
1: It was horrible.
0: He and Maria had been separated. He was living with Gunilla Knudsen, the blonde in the Take It Off, Take It All Off commercials. When he finally realized his diagnosis was, in fact, terminal, he left Gunilla, obviously, went back to Maria and died. Yeah, it's sad.
1: I mean, that whole story just, I mean, it needs to be known.
0: It is known to anybody who cares to look at history, and it's not unusual. Well, just today I was talking to John, Sam and Dave record came on, and, you know, I just love them. Of course, they were from Miami, and they used to appear at the clubs in Northwest 2nd Avenue, and I was telling him, I said, you know, I really hated the fact that I wasn't allowed to go. And he says, what's stopping you? I said, them. It was so racially tense because, of course, if you were a performer at any of the hotels on Miami Beach, like Nat King Cole, you were not allowed to stay there at night. And, of course, blacks couldn't come to see the show because they could only come at night if they had a work pass. So what it was Northwest 2nd Avenue was this vibrant, and there was also on 7th Avenue in Liberty City, there was an area as well where they had just these vibrant clubs. And, you know, to me, that's exactly what I wanted to do because I'd be listening to soul radio and, you know, like even in the mid-60s and, you know, Sam and Dave advertisement for a concert. I want to go. Well, there was no way they were letting me in. So it's just the way it was.
1: Everything was so out of balance and out of whack in those days.
0: Right. And, you know, I don't blame a one of them. I really don't blame the people at, you know, those venues because the treatment they were getting in the mass appeal white, if you will, venues was just so wrong that when they had their own place, they absolutely deserved to play by the rules they wanted to play with. So I didn't begrudge them a bit for that, but I was sad.
1: Those were some days, all right. But that Nat Cole show with Little Billy Preston was just...
0: Oh, yeah.
1: Anyway, I just saw it today.
0: Okay.
1: And it was beautiful. I mean, it really was. And the show was very good. It was very creative, but we know why, and there's nothing to really debate about. It was just wrong.
0: No, and there is a lot of documentation on that, and like the Jim Crow Museum and other places, there's a lot of documentation. So the stories won't die with us. The people will know.
1: Another favorite of mine that I can hardly stand, it gets real emotional to me for some reason. I don't want to hear it because it's too emotional. Somewhere Along the Way. That's a beautiful song.
0: Okay. All right.
1: And Nightlights is a great one, too.
0: Yeah, I agree.
1: I mean, I love most everything he ever did.
0: Yeah. Oh, yeah. And a lot of people have done Somewhere Along the Way. Eddie Dalton wrote those lyrics. So, yeah, all good stuff. So, Sunday night, 6 p.m. to midnight, soulofthecity.net, or if you have an aggregator and won't pick it up, then go to HoustonRadioPlatinum.com.
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0: At 8
1: hardly,
0: o'clock?
1: There's hardly any interruptions at all.
0: And 8 o'clock, Jerry Butler.
1: We got Jerry Butler at 8 p.m.
0: Yeah.
1: If you never heard the show, I think a lot of your listeners would enjoy it. At least give it a shot and see what you think.
0: Yeah, and as I always say, it is your labor of love. Johnny's not doing this commercially, not trying to make money.
1: No money.
0: Exactly.
1: Never will.
0: Just playing this stuff for people who love it like we do. So, yeah, all right, good deal. Well, thank you for calling. It is always a pleasure.
1: I appreciate it all, and I do hope to hear maybe Dan Mason come on one night.
0: Yes, it's going to be happening. I'm still in computer hell, but as soon as I emerge, that call will be made.
1: I know, and it's hard to do that kind of stuff when your mind is somewhere else.
0: Well, there's no time.
1: Interviewing somebody about a book that you've read, that takes some work.
0: Yeah. Well, we'll see. It'll be a labor of love for me. I'm looking forward to it. So I'll let you know in advance so you can call.
1: Okay. Oh, wow.
0: All right. Okay, thanks.
1: Then I can tell some real stories.
0: Yeah, there you are. All right. Good deal. Thanks, Johnny.
1: Okay,
0: bye. All right, so 888-876-5593, 8888. Raleigh, I can't believe we're running out of time, and I apologize for that in advance. But, I've got some good news from Kevin in Colorado. He moved. All right, how's it going, Kevin?
2: Yay.
0: Well,
2: I am in Cedar Edge, Colorado.
0: Yes.
2: It's near Grand Junction, near Delta.
0: Uh-huh.
2: And, I've been here... for about a couple of weeks now.
0: Okay.
2: And I like it.
0: Good. That's
2: living
0: great.
2: With a friend of mine who will soon be my wife.
0: That's exciting. And you know, you deserve this. What your family did to you was so despicable that thank God for this, and we will work on having you reclaim your records one way or another.
2: Well, Raleigh, I really do appreciate that.
0: Yeah.
2: I really, really do appreciate that. But no, I mean, it's nice here. It's been hot. Oh, my God.
0: Well, yeah, and drought. Stage 2 drought emergency.
2: Yeah, exactly. Yeah.
0: Uh-huh.
2: Exactly. Now, they say it's supposed to cool down the next couple of days, but I guess we'll see.
0: Well, that's it. that's exactly it. So,
2: I am so glad to be here.
0: Yeah.
2: Hopefully
0: you didn't even tell your relatives.
2: Well, yeah.
0: Well,
2: we'll see. We'll see how they handle it.
0: Well, who cares?
2: Yeah, I get that. So, you know.
0: Yeah.
2: But anyway, yeah, so I'm here, and
0: good.
2: I love it.
0: Excellent.
2: And I love the lady I'm living with.
0: That's great.
2: So that's most important.
0: Oh, and you got the tall pine trees. It's really nice.
2: Yeah, yeah, exactly.
0: Yeah.
2: So now it's down to get the Medicare and Medicaid all taken care of, so I can live a little bit.
0: Yeah, and you know, that shouldn't be much of a problem, because I assume you had that straightened out when you got to Colorado originally, so you're in the same state.
2: Yeah, exactly.
0: So that makes it very easy.
2: Yes, it do.
0: Yeah. Good.
2: So anyway, yeah.
0: I'm thrilled.
2: Here, and I just thought you'd like to know.
0: It's the best news of the night. Call me again soon.
2: I will, Raleigh, and okay. I'll let you know how it's going.
0: Yes, yes, yes. I want to hear. Thank you.
2: You bet. Take care.
0: All right. You too. That's great, because it was so terrible. And just the cliff notes are literally his family thought that, you know, he's blind and he's, you know, getting up in age, and they thought they should just warehouse him and put him in a facility, and they wouldn't let him bring his records and his tapes and his CDs and all that. There's no room for any of that. Literally, it's truly warehousing. And he survived, got out of that situation, is going to be getting married, and I'm going to see what I can do to get him a drive of his favorite stuff. It's just finding the time to do it, but I will. So 888-876-5593. Joe is in Phoenix. Joe, welcome to WGN Radio. Joe was in Phoenix, but he gave up on me. Joe, probably a good move, but if you think of it, call me next week, and we'll talk. I wanted to talk about gold coins. Happy to do that. And Gary in Austin, welcome to WGN Radio. How's it going?
3: Well, hey, Raleigh, it's great to have the news about Kevin. He was on an email list I was on many years ago, so I've never spoken with him or communicated with him, but I know who he is, and he had a lot of musical knowledge,
0: yes.
3: A lot of musical knowledge.
0: Oh, yeah. That's why it was so unconscionable when his relatives wouldn't let him take his records and basically left him with no choice. That's horrible.
3: Yeah. Yeah, it is.
0: You know, because the next thing, thank God he met somebody and got out of there, because the next thing would have been they would have declared him incompetent.
3: Yeah, yeah.
0: You know, that's the easiest way to control someone.
3: I only have one living relative, so I don't have to worry about that.
0: Good. Exactly. Keep them far away.
3: You know,
0: But
3: I'm looking forward to hearing Jerry Butler Sunday.
0: Yeah.
3: One of the 6-hour listeners to Johnny's show every week. You know, I always look forward to hearing it.
0: Yeah.
3: And I've even been known to get up and hear him in the morning.
0: Whoa.
3: From time to time.
0: All right.
3: You know, and, but I was thinking about radio day today, and I was thinking, I don't remember the last time I actually turned on a physical radio. It was most of the stations I can get on a radio are things I don't want to hear. So I listen to stuff from out of town or, you know, on my phone generally.
0: Uh-huh.
3: And I wonder how many people do, like, if I were in Chicago, I'd probably listen to GN on some sort of device, just because there's a lot of interference, you know, stuff nowadays on the AM dial caused by, you know, security systems and modems and all this stuff.
0: But when all this went to hell, you just turn on the radio and it would be there.
3: Yeah, I mean, I used to like power failures.
0: Oh, we all did. Absolutely. Oh, my God. To this day, the power's out. I don't care about a flashlight. I run for that radio so I can DX.
3: Yeah. You know, you don't want it to be out too long.
0: Right. But, well, actually, a few hours would be fine.
3: Yeah. And like maybe around sunrise, sunset, you know.
0: Yeah.
3: You know, right when conditions are changing a little bit, you know.
0: Yeah.
3: You know, where I live is an RF black hole, so it's really hard for AM signals to come through all this concrete. And no clay, but a lot of concrete.
0: Right. Yeah, exactly. Well, and that is a problem the way a lot of buildings are built, especially with all steel girders and stuff like that. AM suffers and always has. You know, that always was the problem in New York. You know, those buildings were just murder on AM.
3: And this place is relatively new, so it's got, you know, and it's nice and soundproofed and all that.
0: Yeah.
3: But there's a lot of concrete in this building.
0: Yeah.
3: So AM is a little bit hard to hear, but, you know, there's not much on AM2 here.
0: That's the problem. That's why even DXing it. Oh, my God, I just realized the show is over. I'm so sorry. Gary, we'll talk to you soon. Thank you.
3: Okay, all right. Talk to you soon.
0: All right. Yes, how about that? So, Eduardo in Tampons, I'm sorry. Nick in Chicago, I'm sorry. But, you know, tomorrow's a replay. We're back live Monday night for Monday Night Trivia, and attendance will be taken, so I hope you will be there. Until then, well, that's a wrap. We thank Adam for keeping us on the air and John for screening your calls. But above all, as always, I thank you for calling. Look forward to doing it again next week. I'm Raleigh James. It's WGN Radio. Okay. Thanks a lot.

0: WGN Radio. I'm Raleigh James. And, you know, I can see how the Lawrence Welk crew kind of missed that because, of course, the euphemism for that train taking me home. You know, a lot of gospel songs like How Long Has That Train Been Gone? Oh, I love that, actually. And others, kind of a metaphor for going to heaven. Well, in this case, it's going to hell. It's a song about excess. And it's considered to be the stoner song of the decade. Yeah, well, 71 it came out. But the reality is it was basically that you're so stoned that things are not good. And and talks about learn the pain that my mama said if I should choose to make a part of me would surely strike me dead. Well, he was pretty much on the way at that point. So that's what it was. So yeah, indeed. All right, 888-8. I never thought I'd be explaining one toke over the line to anybody. 888-876-5593-8888 Raleigh. Eduardo in Tampa, what is up tonight?
1: Yeah, good evening. I missed your show on Tuesday.
0: Yeah. Where were you?
1: Just making sure other people were talking about, non-political, like yes. I like to do.
0: Yes, absolutely.
1: Actually, I was calling somebody from Chicago right before your show.
0: Good.
1: And so that's why I'm calling in late. But tomorrow,
0: yes,
1: I'm not calling anybody. And the first person I'm going to call as far as radio show is guess who?
0: Well,
1: your show.
0: Well, thank you. We're going to celebrate National Radio Day, are we?
1: Yeah.
0: Okay.
1: Yeah, you could say that.
0: Okay.
1: But I was going to talk about, real quickly, Ellsworth, Maine, Autumn Mowry, 24 years old, candle. John says he sort of this candle pin bowling.
0: Oh, candle pin bowling. Yeah, very big in Boston.
1: Yeah, this one's in Maine.
0: Yeah,
1: she took over the business. They owed money, and she took over. She married the guy that, I guess, partnered up with him. He owed him some game shop.
0: Okay.
1: And so now they own the place.
0: Well, good enough. Why not? And I think they're doing an outreach because they want to have people financially support the nostalgia of the world's oldest known candle pin setter machine still in use. That is the deal. And it's not a big thing. I don't know. They got, 10 lanes or something? So they're pretty much full all the time.
1: Mm-hmm.
0: You got a book as far as that goes. But so it's small, but it's down home and kind of cute. And, yeah, candle pin bowling, not my thing, but in the Northeast, especially Boston, it is the way to bowl.
1: Yeah, and it's good to see a young person like that, you know, kind of be responsible and, you know, be kind of like the manager of the place.
0: Yeah, sure.
1: I think it's a good story, yeah.
0: Yeah. Now, have you ever seen candlepin bowling?
1: No.
0: All right.
1: I mean,
0: well, here's the deal. It's not
1: like a regular bowling, yeah.
0: No, it's not like regular bowling. It uses a ball that's, you know, maybe 5 inches across at most. There's no finger holes in it. And the pins don't look the same. They're tall, thin things. And you get three rolls per frame. And, of course, the balls are notoriously different and the pins are notoriously different as far as that goes. They also leave. They don't sweep away the fallen pins during your three tries.
1: Okay.
0: So they leave them on the lane. And so they can be hit by the ball to help knock more pins down. So it's kind of cumulative. So in three rolls, maybe you can get them all. But the reality is it's harder because of the ball being so small and the pins being so thin. And there's never been a perfect game in candle pin history.
1: Oh, wow.
0: And, you know, we're bowling perfect games. 300 games are fairly common. So, it's what can I tell you? It's Maine. But real real big in Boston and areas like that. And, I guess it's whatever you get used to, but it's almost like not the same sport.
1: Yeah. Hey, tomorrow I'll tell you about when I call. I'll tell you about three universities, I guess.
2: Oh, my God. Oh, my God, man.
3: Help with your back.
2: Man.
3: What's that?
4: A puppy.
5: We worked on this for a couple of weeks.
6: Babe.
7: We don't need no dog.
6: He looks like Jim. His name is Nelson.
7: Nelson means a
6: just home. Hold him for a second.
8: What the fuck is this? Anyways. No. Are you kidding me?
3: This is for real.
9: Yeah.
3: Like, that's ours.
9: Yeah.
3: That is completely and 100%
9: that's
3: ours.
9: Our dog.
3: We have a dog.
9: I know.
3: What?
9: I went to Utica.
3: Come here, baby. Oh my God, he's huge.
9: Isn't he?
10: Hi.
3: Whose dog is that, Liz?
10: Ours.
3: No, it's not.
10: Yes, it is.
11: Huh? Are you f***ing serious right now?

0: you know his name. That's Gojo.
1: Yeah, this is Gojo. How are you? Oh my god, can I put the sirens on to make them howl?
0: Yeah. What's your name?
2: Jojo.
0: Matt. Hey, Gojo Jojo.
2: Good boys. Have a good day, guys.
0: Nice meeting you later. That's good boys.

The child weighed 26 pounds. The dog weighed 212. That ratio was the first thing Dr. Catherine Yoon noted reviewing the ER intake report. A Caucasian shepherd dog, a breed most Americans have never seen, lying on a kitchen floor beside a three-year-old boy whose entire body was smaller than the dog's head. The parents had called 911 because the dog wouldn't let them near their son. The operator heard a woman screaming that her dog was on top of her child. The child wasn't responding. The dog was growling when they approached. Police and paramedics dispatched simultaneously. What the paramedics found was different. Lucas was on his side on the kitchen tile. Goliath, the dog, was parallel to him, pressed against his back, one enormous paw draped across the boy's chest, not on top, beside him, curved around him like a wall. When Father Ryan Kendall tried to reach Lucas, Goliath growled. Not a lunge, a low, sustained vibration. Do not move this child. Ryan had owned dogs for 15 years. He'd never heard Goliath make that sound. 5 years old, professionally trained, temperament evaluated twice. Never a single moment of aggression. Ryan backed away. Wife Danielle called 911. Paramedics entered carefully. The police officer had his hand on his holster. Goliath watched but didn't growl. When the lead paramedic knelt and placed two fingers on Lucas's neck, Goliath lifted his paw from the boy's chest and placed it on the floor. He had been holding Lucas in the recovery position. If stories about animals who do things we can't explain make you stop scrolling, subscribe to the Gentle Giants Club. Lucas's pulse was 44 beats per minute. Normal for a three-year-old is 80 to 130. Skin cool. Pupils reactive but sluggish. Breathing but unresponsive. At the hospital, the toxicology screen revealed the answer. Diphenhydramine. Benadryl. The children's liquid formula. Lucas had reached the bottle on the bathroom counter and consumed approximately four times the pediatric dose. The toxicologist explained that diphenhydramine overdose causes drowsiness, then confusion, then seizure risk, then cardiac arrhythmia. At four times the dose, heart rate drops. The child becomes unresponsive. His heart rate was 44 on arrival. Another 20 minutes at that level and we'd be using atropine. You got here in time. Goliath had growled when Ryan tried to move Lucas. If Ryan had succeeded, picked him up, shaken him, carried him around, every jolt would have increased the cardiac risk. Goliath kept him still, flat, on his side, recovery position. Has your giant breed ever done something that terrified you? Until you realized what they were actually doing? Tell us in the comments. Danielle asked the paramedic how the dog could have known to position Lucas on his side. He didn't know, he responded. Dogs who guard injured pack members instinctively orient them into stable positions. The recovery position isn't medical technique to him. It's how you protect something that can't protect itself. Lucas was discharged the next day. No lasting effects. Heart rate normal within 6 hours. Every gentle giant who gets called dangerous deserves their real story told. Subscribe to the Gentle Giants Club. Ryan baby-proofed every bathroom that weekend. Magnetic cabinet locks. Every medication in a locked box above the refrigerator. Goliath watched from the kitchen doorway. 212 pounds of patience on the tile, chin on paws. That night, Ryan sat on the floor beside the dog. Goliath shifted and leaned his full weight against Ryan's side. 212 pounds against the man who had almost called the police on him. Ryan put his arm around the dog's neck. He didn't let go for a long time. The incident report, filed by the paramedics and reviewed by the police,
noted that the dog's behavior was consistent with protective guarding of an incapacitated pack member. The officer, who had arrived with his hand on his holster, later told Ryan that in 22 years of responding to animal-related calls, he had never seen a dog voluntarily release a guarded subject to a paramedic. "Most dogs escalate when strangers approach," the officer said. "Yours made a judgment." He assessed who was helping and who wasn't. That's not instinct. That's intelligence. The toxicologist later explained that diphenhydramine at 4 times the pediatric dose doesn't just slow the heart. It disrupts the electrical signaling system, the bundle of his, the Purkinje fibers, that coordinates each contraction. In a 3-year-old with a body weight of 26 pounds, the margin between suppressed heart rate and cardiac arrest narrows with every unnecessary movement. Goliath had not been aggressive. He had been performing triage, keeping the patient still, keeping the airway aligned, keeping the body in the position least likely to produce additional cardiac stress. Ryan asked the toxicologist how a dog could know to do that. The answer was simpler than he expected. He didn't know the medicine. He knew the body. Dogs can smell cortisol spikes, detect changes in heart rate through chest vibration, and sense temperature drops associated with circulatory compromise. When Lucas's body began shutting down, Goliath detected the crisis state and responded the only way his species knows how. He held the vulnerable member still and refused to let anything disturb the body's last attempt to stabilize. Danielle stopped telling people about the breed after that. When neighbors asked what kind of dog they had, she said, "Family." 3 months later, Lucas climbed onto Goliath's back in the living room. The dog, 212 pounds of bone and patience, held perfectly still while a 26-pound boy pretended to ride a horse across a carpet that smelled faintly of tile cleaner and liver treats. Ryan watched from the doorway. His phone was in his hand. Not to call for help. To record the moment when the guardian and the guarded became something no incident report could classify. Just a boy and his dog, playing on the kitchen floor where both of them had almost lost everything.

0: But
1: Not
0: man,
1: really.
0: it absolutely, you know, it was one of John Lennon's favorite records, though. Just loved it. And
1: Well, you know, the final 50s records that were played by K-Earth, if you can believe this, K-Earth was once a 50s station.
0: Yeah.
1: Hard to believe when you listen to it now, were Tequila, La Bamba, and Angel Baby. Those were the last holdouts that kept getting action on K-Earth before they became rock of the 80s or whatever they are now.
0: I'm not surprised, not at all. And you know, even in the 70s and the early 80s, they went away from that. They were a little too hip for the room. And then in the 90s, they came back and added that stuff. But another mystery was when they hired Huggy Boy, who arguably was a terrible disc jockey, but had tremendous music taste, and wouldn't let him pick his own records. It's like, why would you do that?
1: When they shut down KRLA, you remember KRLA?
0: Oh, very well.
1: he was the His show was the only one that actually got ratings. So,
0: K-Earth
1: booted that, effectively shut down that one plus by, sort of consigning him to whatever. You know, I never really talked to him about it, but I don't think it was a real pleasant experience for him.
0: No, it paid the bills, period, and you can't argue with that. But there was obviously no soul and no love. But just the idea that you'd hire a guy who really was a rotten jock and then not let him do the one thing he did, which is pick the music, that's crazy.
1: Yeah, you know, Huggy, that's the role Huggy should have been in charge of. You're right, because he knew L.A. music backwards
0: absolutely.
1: And forwards.
0: Yeah, you know, Art LeBeau gets a lot of credit, and rightfully so, but the reality is that Art LeBeau was a businessman, and he understood how to market it and how to treat it as a business. Huggy Boy was clueless about that way, but arguably, if I had to put the two of them in the room, I'm going with Huggy Boy.
1: I'll tell you something that was pointed out to me, and I haven't verified this, but it's been said that at least towards the latter part of it, maybe the earlier part of his career, too, Art LeBeau specialized in records he had a piece of.
0: Well, of course. And he'd buy whole labels, you know, like when he bought Calico and things like that, of course. And he had the clubs that he owned and the labels. And, I mean, he absolutely was a businessman. And he came up with Oldies But Goodies, a lot of things that he did that were wonderful. But it was always from a business sense. When he was so big at KRLA, there was always someone behind him. Maybe it was a Sherman Cohen or whoever, someone who really knew the music.
1: Yeah, and I don't think he would deny it either.
0: No,
1: I
0: mean, he didn't. You're 100% right.
1: Yeah, what's the problem? I mean, come on, I am a businessman.
0: Yeah, exactly. No, exactly. Yeah, so. But it killed Huggy because, of course, you know, we've talked before when Huggy Boy was in trouble for not paying taxes, and he said to the judge, "I didn't know I was supposed to give the government a cut." It was the most sincere line he ever said, and that kind of summed his business acumen right there. But LeBeau, yeah, he marketed all the way, and I don't deny him anything because without him, some of those records we would have never heard.
1: Yeah. Right. Particularly, the first couple of Oldies But Goodies LPs. The other thing that sort of drove me crazy is he'd put out Volume 1 10 years later and all the tracks would be different.
0: I know. Well,
1: thank you, Art.
0: Yeah.
1: Totally, Heaven and Paradise suddenly disappeared.
0: Right. Yeah, no, those are the details. Oh, actually, Stan in Dearborn wants to join us. And Stan absolutely knows his stuff, certainly the doo-wop stuff. He had a radio show in Detroit for quite a while. So, Stan, welcome back to WGN Radio.
2: Hi, Raleigh, and hi, Steve.
1: Hello.
2: Glad to hear you on again.
0: Yeah.
1: Thank you.
2: Well, one of my favorite L.A. groups is Arthur Lee May and the Crowns.
1: Mm. Oh, yeah.
2: And I've got records on, like, RPM and Specialty and Dig, so many different labels. I was just wondering, also because he was a pro baseball player and only recorded in off-season, is that why he had on so many different labels?
1: Also why he wasn't a bigger star.
0: Yeah.
1: Because he didn't devote his entire career to making himself a star. You know, I think he actually preferred the baseball part of his life, and one heck of a nice guy. I mean, him and Richard Berry were running partners, and nobody has ever said anything bad about Arthur Lee May.
0: Yeah.
1: He was on, you're right, he was on Dig Records. He was part of the J.O.'s, Johnny Otis, sort of impromptu group that did a song called Tough Enough.
0: Right.
1: And also did that LP on Dig that, you know, pretty collectible. And you're right, he was on RPM and, you know, a whole bunch of labels. You know, Specialty, Gloria, was with Richard Berry singing. It was more or less a duet about Gloria Jones of the Blossoms. So that's my little Arthur Lee May pitch.
0: Yeah, and of course, Richard Berry was one of the Crowns. So,
2: That was my next question. I have on flip, it's got Richard Berry as co-writer, or the writer on Hey Pretty Girl on flip.
1: Yeah. Mm-hmm. Well, if you got that flip record, that's one of the

0: time I saw Arthur Lee.
1: Oh, man.
0: Yeah.
2: Was he promoted as a baseball player as well, you know, during his career, like on the radio? Was he popular in L.A. as a ball player as well as a singer at the time?
0: I don't know how popular he was in L.A. as a ball player, because in those days, sports didn't get the saturation it does now.
2: Oh, yeah.
0: And he never played for an L.A. team. Of course, there weren't any L.A. teams, major league teams,
1: at the time, anyway.
0: When he started out.
1: Right.
2: I think he was drafted in the expansion draft by the Angels in 1960.
1: Right, but the Angels weren't there in 55.
2: Right.
1: Yeah, right.
2: So
1: he was on Flair originally, I think, and then Modern. And so,
0: I don't know about the Flair part.
1: Well, wasn't he part of the Five Hearts and the Rams?
2: Oh, yeah, but the Rams.
0: Yeah, I was talking about under his name.
1: Oh, under his own. Yeah, okay, yeah, no.
0: Yeah, his first stuff was on
1: Modern.
0: Yeah, Modern.
1: Yeah, and then RPM and Specialty and Dig and Flip and Cash and Jamie and Tower and Ampar and on and on. Buddha, I think, was the last.
0: You've got it all memorized, don't you?
1: Yes, I do.
2: On Cash, it just says Lee May rather than Arthur Lee May.
1: Yeah.
2: And then on Specialty, it's Arthur Lee May and the Crowns.
1: Right.
2: And some of them give the Crowns credit and some don't. But I think
0: that's a source of confusion, too, because there was another ball player by the name of Lee May who played, I think, for the Astros. So people,
2: and the Orioles,
0: conflate the two names. The one record that Arthur Lee May
1: Wait a minute. It isn't the same person?
2: No.
0: I don't think so.
2: Two different.
1: Really?
0: Maybe that's why Lee May, I don't know, because he came a little bit later. And he might have recorded, too. That's where, there's that Lennox record. I don't know if that's Arthur Lee May or Lee May trying to, hitch on to Arthur Lee May's popularity.
1: Yeah.
0: The one thing I remember about Arthur Lee May, and I talked to him about it, he did a song called Truly, which was imitation of Sincerely. It wasn't the most original material, but it was a pretty nice record.
1: Well, here, I just looked up the problem here about Lee May, because I was saying, I thought they were the same person. Well, they are, but then there was another Lee May without an E at the end of his name who was a baseball player.
0: Oh, okay.
1: So,
0: that's what I'm thinking of.
1: So some of the Arthur Lee May stuff was credited to Lee May. So if there's an E at the end of it, it's Arthur. If there isn't an E at the end of it, it's not. So I know Cliff Notes are needed for this.
0: you solved the mystery of the ages.
1: Yes, how about that? God, I know next will be the Grand Unified Theory. Hang on a minute. Don't go away. Stay where you are.
0: Okay.
1: And we're running out of time, and I just hate that. I'll be quiet on WGN Radio. WGN Radio, we're going to forego the bumper. Hard to believe when we're talking about music, but I don't want to interrupt either Steve Probst or Stan from Dearborn. So there you go, guys. Carry on.
2: I had Arthur Lee May's baseball card from the 1957 season when he was with the Braves, and on the back of his card, it showed him with a microphone and a record surround him, and like a caricature of him.
1: Well, that's great.
2: I always remember that. And I think he was on.
0: Let me ask you about Detroit. How ubiquitous was Fortune Records? It's a big deal nationally. I know know that among collectors. But how potent was Fortune in the Detroit area during your day?
2: Fortune was Detroit.
1: Yeah.
2: That's all you could put it. And then when Motown came around, well, Fortune was still Detroit until Motown got national.
0: Did you ever go to the Fortune store?
2: Yeah. Yeah, it was on 3rd Avenue. It was a kind of a run-down place, but I didn't go to it till the 60s. I didn't hit the 50s.
0: I'm sure they were still they had Village of Love was a national hit in 64.
1: Yes, absolutely.
2: Yeah. Yeah, I think that came out in 61 or 2. They had a...
0: Okay, 62. But, they were still very active then. So, I understand that Devorah Brown was a pretty pretty nice person to,
2: She was just a little bit flipped out, I thought.
1: Yeah, but all of the acts to a person say she treated them all well, and they were always welcome.

0: at her house, and if they were having dinner, they'd be just as invited as anybody else. So there was never a barrier there with her. And it didn't even occur to her, which I thought was much to her credit. And whatever creativity was in that couple, it was her, much more than her husband. But her son, I guess, got the stuff. And I know the building's not there anymore, and neither is the first one. But they're,
1: right.
0: Yeah. Yeah.
1: Well, her daughter lived out here not too far from me, and she contacted me and sent me sort of a care package.
0: Oh, my God.
1: She was trying to re-promote the label. They actually did repress The Way You Dog Me Around and called it The Way You Dog Me Around 1970. So, on colored vinyl and everything. So she was trying to put out a product that would interest people at her level, but I think she passed away.
0: Oh, I'm sorry to hear that. But no, Smokey Robinson, when he was younger, actually said, if I could sing, I'd be Nolan Brown.
1: And Nolan Strong.
0: Nolan Strong, I'm sorry.
1: Nolan Strong.
0: Yeah. Nolan Strong, yes.
1: She's noted for opening up the studio in the back and just letting the guys go in there and say, okay, guys, do your thing. She had nothing to do with the recording. They were totally in charge of what they were doing. And when it sounds like sizzling bacon in the background, that's because that's what they were doing.
0: Yeah, because it is. Exactly. New meaning to bacon fat. I cannot believe we've ended the hour, so we have to have part two when you come back, Steve. And Stan, always good to hear from you, and I expect you'll be in attendance as well.
1: Yeah,
2: thank you.
0: All right, thanks. Appreciate it. And Steve, yes, I'll follow up on Ruben and look forward to our next conversation.
1: Okay, will do. Okay,
0: all right, and there we'll pick it up next hour. Free for all. If it's on your mind, it'll be mine. We can continue this discussion if you want. Coming up on WGN Radio.

Christmas. After all of these years, just old friends. Through laughter and tears, old friends.

0: WGN Radio. I'm Raleigh James. So there it is. That was Jeannie last night. Jean called and wanted to hear old friends. The Gaithers did it, and it's interesting because they mostly did it live. In fact, those are some of the best versions of the song they have. And in that, Gaither music and Gaither and Friends, on that was Kevin Williams, Bill Gaither, Jeannie Johnson, Vestal Goodman, Jack Hess, and Larry Ford live. So there you go for Gene. 888-876-5593. We'll get to Ms. David and Muskegon, and hopefully you two coming up. But meant to go over something that I don't think we discussed this last night. I don't think we got to it. But that is the Burmese python. Correct me if I'm wrong. We might have covered it, but I know I was talking with John about it for sure. And the Burmese python is an invasive species, and it has been invading Florida like nothing else. I guess it was kind of first sighted in the 1970s, but small, likely due to the pet trade or accidental or intentional releases by pet owners. You're talking about a snake that is native to India and lower China. And Florida is home to more invasive animal species than any other state except California, as far as that goes. There's a lot of it. But the Burmese python is unique in how much it has proliferated and what it can do. The pythons now have a breeding population in South Florida and are among the most concerning, to say the least. They compete with native wildlife for food, and actually, native wildlife is food. Human beings could be food. These are pretty awful as far as that goes when it comes to being a problem for you. When they're eating raccoons, well, between 1997 and 2012, the raccoon population in Florida declined by 99.3%, opossums by 89.9%, bobcats 87.5%. But the thing is, these things get very large. And I mean very large. They can get up to 250 pounds. Usually don't, but they do. They can get out as long as 20 feet. Usually don't, but they do. And like other snakes, their jaws aren't exactly hinged together. It's more like elastic. And they can stretch their mouths to the point of engulfing something with, 30-inch waist. Yeah, right, exactly. And I don't know that any individuals who are 2 feet in humans have been consumed. Deer have, as far as that goes. And once the Burmese python gets a big meal, it doesn't have to eat again for literally months, I guess. Yeah, when you think about it. But with so many of them there now, and so many animals being threatened, not to mention humans, they're trying to find ways in Florida to do away with them. And they've actually started to have contests. And the Python Challenge, I think the first one was in Davie, which is Fort Lauderdale area, just on the edge of the Everglades. And that was the Fish and Wildlife Conservation Commission and its partners launched a month-long Python Challenge. To harvest them. The contest featured $1,000 for catching the longest snake, $1,500 for catching the most, and they continue with that. And in fact, it's gotten larger. So now they're offering a no-cost training program that aims to create a network of people able to search for, identify, and capture, of course, and humanely kill these creatures. So now these days, it's up to $2,500 for the most pythons caught. I'll sit it out, don't you know? But there you have it. So 888-876-5593. I think we just got a thunderstorm warning here. I know I was looking at my logs for my radio stations in Globe, Arizona earlier, and they had about 20 alerts today. So there were a lot of them. Meanwhile, John just went swimming, and we're only, as I'm sitting here, only about 120 miles from there. But it was perfectly clear, and I think now we're under a warning. Well, there you go. 888-876-5593. 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
1: Yeah, Raleigh, I was thinking last night, and I didn't have time to call you. ZZ Top actually did a version of Brown Sugar along with Little Richard.
0: Yeah.
1: Theirs was completely different. It's on the ZZ Top album, ZZ Top, which was released back in 1971.
0: Yeah, I played I Heard It on the X. That's the most ZZ Top you're getting out of me.
1: Oh, okay. I understand. Yeah, because I remember you saying, and I remember hearing that song off of Fandango.
0: Yes, it was. Absolutely. It was on Fandango. That's 100% right. And I loved their spirit. Didn't particularly like the way the song was done, but loved their spirit and had to play it. I mean, anybody who, any group that remembers Dr. Brinkley is good enough for me.
1: Yes, and, you know, I can't remember ever getting that here in Michigan, where I'm living, or in Indiana.
0: Because you're too young.
1: The X, that radio station.
0: You're too young. In your lifetime, it wasn't running the 250,000 watts, but it used to. And when Dr. Brinkley was on it, you're looking at the 1930s, so it's a long time ago. After he lost the license in his home state, I think was Kansas, then he went to Del Rio and, you know, got on XCR at the time. It later became XCRF when Wolfman was there. But if you were listening in the 30s, you'd have heard it.
1: Oh, okay, XCR, you could never get that.
0: Well, it became,
1: here in Michigan.
0: Well, when it was XCRF with Wolfman, it had 250,000 watts, and, you know, arguably it could get into Michigan, but it wasn't going to be a regular listening thing.
1: Now, what frequency was that?
0: Oh, 1570.
1: Okay, 1570, XCR.
0: Uh-huh.
1: Now,
0: and in your lifetime,
1: in the 60s?
0: Yeah, XCRF, Wolfman Jack was on it.
1: Okay, XCRF. Now, is there any way you can get that online, or is it ceased broadcasting?
0: Well, it exists, but not with him, obviously. He's not alive. Like all of the border blasters, it's mostly paid religion these days. I don't think they'd be online.
1: XCRF. Now,
0: yeah.
1: What were they back in? Was it top 40?
0: Well, it was a combination. You see, again, the border blasters made their money by selling blocks of time to preachers. And that was the big income. And then in between that, they would have hosted shows, like I say, Wolfman Jack every night. And Wolfman Jack would be there, and he'd be selling all manner of products, you know, the baby chicks and the guaranteed fly killer and the Last Supper tablecloth. And I'm trying to think of what else I bought. But there was one product that guaranteed male virility. Don't believe it for a minute. It was worse than Dr. Brinkley. But in any event, they would hawk this stuff. And then Jack would you know, sell record packages and stuff like that. And then from there, he went to XCRB, which was just south of Tijuana. And that's where, that's where he made his fame, because Lucas, who did American Graffiti, used to listen to him on XCRB. But XCRB only had 50,000 watts. XCRF had 250,000 watts.
1: Okay, and that was basically paid airtime, whoever could pay for the airtime.
0: Yeah, yeah, and when whatever it is that he did, that Jack did to really, Bob, I should say, his real name was Bob Smith, but what he did to really piss off the Mexican government, I don't know, but suddenly they outlawed preachers. They claimed that it was corrupting the Catholic youth of Mexico, and overnight he lost everything. I mean, everything. And then after he was totally defunct and completely off it and away from it, suddenly the Mexican government said, oh no, preachers are fine. So I figure that it was intended to get rid of him, and it did. But to this day, preachers, and in some cases, you know, until recently, you could turn on a border blaster like an XCG in Monterey and, you know, hear some oldies show, you know, with oldies packages, all bootlegged, of course. But I don't know what Rosarita Beach is doing anymore. That became, from XCRB, it became 1090 Express. And as recently as the 90s, they were still hawking the record packages, but I don't know anymore.
1: Okay. Now, when they were hawking the record packages, what kind of music were they playing?
0: Oldies. Oldies, the stuff we were talking about, like with Steve Probst, my stuff.
1: Oh, okay, the same stuff you play.
0: Yeah, not the stuff you like. Not a chance.
1: Oh, okay. Jimi Hendrix.
0: No,
1: or anything.
0: You would never hear that. Never. No.
1: Oh, okay, or Steppenwolf. Or
0: never.
1: Like that.
0: Not a chance.
1: Oh,
0: no.
1: Okay.
0: No, it was pretty much R&B based. And it would be old, obscure soul and R&B oldies, you know, like we were talking about with Steve. Angel Baby is, you know, a big, big record everywhere. The stuff that the East L.A. Guys liked is what would be, you know, the Paradons doing Diamonds and Pearls, you know, that kind of stuff. Not
1: I love that song.
0: You do?
1: Yes.
0: That's amazing. So anyway, that's what it was.
1: Okay, now I'm straight on that. And, you know, another thing I wanted to ask you, I was looking up Bob Salmon, who owned a couple stations in Modesto, and after he left WKMI, I was wondering, what was the top 10 songs on WKMI? You can get the, I know you have ARSA, the top 10 songs for August in 1985.
0: Well, I don't. So, you know, I'm sure you could find it if you researched it, but it wouldn't be much different if you're, you know, than it would nationwide. Very few stations were playing anything that would be tremendously local.
1: Okay. Now, what do you have on Billboard on for 85 for August?
0: Okay, it's about the time I was leaving Billboard. Let's see. Yeah, saying, I can't take it anymore. All right. Let's see. And, of course, you know, Billboard has many, many charts, not just the Hot 100. They'll have an album chart, and then they will have, you know, R&B and country and everything else. So what chart are you talking about?
1: Top 40.
0: Top 40, okay. Oh, that I could actually tell you. Hang on, though, because that's across the room, and I don't want to get up right now, to be honest. But hang on. Don't go away. I will get up. Just not this second. All right. So, yeah, I know lazy is us. But the other thing is Kyle is a first-time caller, and, you know, we defer to first-time callers. So he's in Minnesota. Welcome to WGN Radio.
2: Good evening. How are you?
0: All right. How about yourself, Kyle? Thank you for calling.
2: I was fine-tuning the AM dial and stumbled across you and your last guest and thoroughly enjoying your conversation back and forth and sharing all your music knowledge. It was quite entertaining.
0: Thank you.
2: I would... you did leave me hanging a little bit because you either ran out of time or he changed the subject. You were asking him if he had any current projects going on.
0: Yes, and he does have current.
2: And
0: he said a long distance
2: one.
0: Yes.
2: But he never really explained it. So now curiosity is killing me and I'll never know.
0: No, but you will know because Steve joins me every quarter. And we actually were talking about it last time as well. But so just listen from time to time and we'll let you know when Steve's going to be on again. Or Raleigh.net, Raleigh.net. We'll always tell you what the lineup's going to be.
2: Sounds good. My question I was going to ask, and I'd be curious your pick, if he had any coveted LPs or 45s that he was seeking or that he had in his collection or you have in your collection that were from other genres. You know, like maybe a country or jazz, but maybe a foreign language record or anything like that.
0: Well, I know in my case, I'm a sucker for bossa nova and not the stuff you would necessarily hear in the States, but people like Toquinho and Vinicius, things like that, or, you know, so that's sort of my weakness if as far as other genres. But late 60s country, I loved it. And early 60s top 40, Wimpy White Records, loved them. So yeah, there's some.
2: Can you list a few of those artists that you covet in your collection?
0: You know, Marcos Valle, V-A-L-L-E, and I just loved him. And like I say, Toquinho and Vinicius. And, of course, you know, the master, Jobim, obviously. But there were so many recordings, and some of them were not really my style, and some of them were. I think that album he did on A&M called Wave, was just a tremendous album as far as that goes. Now, as far as country, my favorite country was Nat Stuckey. And, don't pay the ransom, honey, I've escaped. And that was great. And don't give me no plastic saddle, let me feel that leather when I ride. But many, many others as well. So now tell me about you. Are you from the Twin Tundras originally?
2: Am I from what?
0: The Twin Cities. I call them the Twin Tundras.
2: Not originally, but I do occasionally try to grab a hold of some of the old Soma records.
0: Oh, okay, yes, Amos Hilliker, absolutely. The Hilliker brothers, they were classics in that market and the best local distributors ever.
2: Yeah, yeah, and it's sad. And K Records was another.
0: Oh, yes, yes, absolutely. Oh, that's fun.
2: Outfit as well. But thoroughly enjoy your show, and it's, you know, after so many years, I still stumble across new music that was recorded way back then.
0: Yes.
2: And I particularly like, you know, when I discover and find and explore and get a first listen to some of that old stuff from all genres.
0: Yeah.
2: So I appreciate the show.
0: And I hope you'll call again. Thank you.
2: Okay, you're welcome.
0: All right, good deal. All right, so we will play something obscure, I am sure. Nick, maybe a request or maybe just something I like. Maybe even some Ticino and Vinicius, I don't know. Coming up on WGN Radio.

0: 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I'm Raleigh James. Well, I'm not alone. Millions of Brazilians love that as well. It's almost an anthem of sorts for Thaquino and Vinicius. And it was an interesting story. Vinicius, of course, at the time this was written, it was over 50 years old, over 55, actually. And what had happened is he had met a girl in a bar, immediately fell in love with her, and she was living in Salvador. And so he immediately moves there to Itapoa Beach, actually, marries her, and he wrote a poem and Tarde Afternoon in Itapoa. And so there were no music or anything to it because he was planning. And again, he was very revered. He'd done things with Jobim and everybody else. And he was going to give it to someone well known. But at the same time, he was doing collaborations with this 24-year-old kid no one had heard of. the kid who was Thaquino, he saw the poem and he said, I want to set lyrics to it. And Vinicius said, no, you're not up to that task. And anyway, he was reserving it. And so bottom line is Thaquino stole the lyrics and, you know, swiped them out of the typewriter and went to either Rio or might have been Sao Paulo. But anyhow, he took like 3 days. He wrote out the music, and he came back and played it for Vinicius, and Vinicius, you know, was pretty upset that he'd stolen this, but when he heard it, he couldn't find any fault with it, and so in fact he said, yeah, that captures it, that's what we're going to release, and virtually everybody has covered that record in that song in Brazil. But that's Thaquino and Vinicius.
1: Why are you hearing Noisy Clock by the Lawrence Keys Trio instead of The Stream? Because The Stream is down. Why is The Stream down? If I knew that, The Stream wouldn't be down. I've moved up, finding and fixing The Stream, to urgent on the to-do list. Hopefully, you'll be hearing what you came to hear here soon. Until then, it's Noisy Clock on a repetitive loop. Sorry about that. Check back later. Thanks for trying to listen.

0: So we were just talking about National Radio Day. A lot of controversy about that. But not in the Chase's calendar of events, which is non-discriminatory about what they add. They do have Bad Poetry Day on August 18th, but nothing on August 20th for National Radio Day. So I thought, well, I got to find out what the deal is here. And because I wondered, who started this? And every source I saw said that that's unknown. Yeah, well, maybe not so unknown. It's interesting as far as that goes, because apparently someone or many people, who knows, got together in the 1990s and came up with this. And it was fairly obscure until 2011 when an NPR show highlighted it. And a couple of years later, a consortium of public stations and low power stations, I think they were in Boston, got together and promoted it. And now it's a thing. So as far as who started it, we don't know. Now, why August 20th? Ah, well, here's where more questions come in. Yes, recognize the first radio station. Well, and you're saying to yourself, what about KDKA in November 2nd of 1920, the election results? Well, you'd be right, actually, if you were looking at commercial radio stations that were going to have a regular broadcasting schedule and continue to be on the air licensed. In the case of WWJ in Detroit, August 20th, that was a little more of an experiment as far as that goes. And it was authorized to broadcast 8MK at the time, and it went on the air briefly, but it was not regularly scheduled after that. And it is the first station to be owned by a newspaper, so there is that as far as that goes, which is somewhat interesting. But I leave it to you as to why August 20th versus November 2nd. And of course, you couldn't go with, well, who invented radio, because that took a lot of people all the way around, and every one of them had had a part in the matter as far as that goes. Of course, you've got Hertz in Germany, who proved electricity could be transmitted wirelessly, and then you got Tesla, who patented a lot of inventions as far as that. When it comes to the first commercially available wireless, that was Marconi, Italian Guglielmo Martoni. Martoni's was a restaurant. Marconi, who came up with that. And while that was notable because in 1912, Marconi had a wireless broadcast that relayed the Titanic's distress signal. Then in 1906, you've got Fessenden, Reginald, the first radio broadcast of voice and music purely for entertainment in Brant Rock, Massachusetts, for the general public to hear. Licensed or not, I don't know. But again, can't forget Lee DeForest, Vacuum Tube. Right, and on and on. So, just as it's clear as mud exactly why you'd consider one station over the other the first, it's absolutely clear as mud as to who came up with it. So, that's the deal. But we observe it annually for God knows what reason. But I can't understand why it is not in the Chase's calendar of events. You would think that by now it would be. But apparently not. All right, so I'll let you celebrate any way you'd like. But I guess you are celebrating by listening to the radio, and I am grateful you are listening to WGN. Let me tell you what. All right, end of preamble. Let's see. Find the magic twanger. Yeah, was working late last night. Put it aside. Marty in Whiting, welcome back to WGN Radio. Hello, Marty. Speak to me.
1: Evening.
0: Yes. Yes.
1: Because of National Celebration Today,
0: okay.
1: Radio,
0: yeah.
1: Can I request a song? I think it's by Deep Purple, Radioactive.
0: Like, oh, okay.
1: Mid-80s, I think.
0: Yeah.
1: Raleigh, don't quote me.
0: Yeah, absolutely. Yeah, we played I Heard It on the X in honor, sadly, of the passing of ZZ Top's drummer. And I was going to play Radio Loves You, so why not Deep Purple, Radioactive, huh? Were they talking about radio, though?
1: The song, just because of the title, Radioactive. And I had something else I wanted to request, but it's like, when I heard you, it's like, National Radio Day, so
0: You thought, well, maybe I can get her to play Deep Purple, huh? That's what you were thinking. Well, you wouldn't.
1: I know you're not a big Deep Purple fan, but...
0: Well, you're right about that. What's interesting is they were far from the only group to have that of a title. Kings of Leon had it in 2010. Gene Simmons had it in 79. So there's...
1: Really?
0: Yes, absolutely. In 2013. I don't believe they're the same songs. 2013, Imagine Dragons had a title, Radioactive. 2014, a year later, they released it again. Let's see, what else do we have? 1985 now. Firm did Radioactive. How about that? I've got all of these on this computer.
1: Raleigh, yes. I stand corrected. The Firm. I'm off base. Yep.
0: Okay.
1: You're correct.
0: Okay, well, I've got the Firm. I was going to say, if there's a Deep Purple version, I've got what it is, 11 different Radioactives, and none of them are Deep Purple, but one of them is the Firm, and I will be most happy to play that from 1980. I've never heard it. I don't know how happy I'll be, but I'll try it.
1: And Raleigh, to be repetitious, I stand corrected. I wasn't 100% positive, but... speaking of National Radio Day, this Saturday here in Whiting, Raleigh, two radios are going to get married. I got to go because the reception is going to be awesome, I heard.
0: Oh, God. You didn't. You just didn't. All right. Well, very good. We'll see what we can do for you. We will add it to the list, and I will play it.
1: You and John have a good night.
0: All right, you too. Thanks.
1: Raleigh.
0: Appreciate it. Yeah, I say I'm playing it because I am. I don't know why it's on this computer, but or if I've ever heard it before, but we'll find out together, I guess. All right, so 888-876-5593. Brian with a Y is in Miami. Welcome back to WGN Radio.
2: Hi, Raleigh. Good evening to you and the WGN listenership dispersed throughout Chicagoland. I normally try to stay out of your hair. Don't want to keep annoying you more than once a week with my idiosyncratic erudition, but I can't resist because it's National Radio Day.
0: Exactly.
2: And I was wondering, like you were, why I haven't heard more about it. In fact, there was barely a peep. It was the non-event of the broadcast social season, as far as I could determine. Savannah Guthrie, great journalist that she is, she mentioned it but didn't follow up on today, and I heard a couple other people mention it. Nobody did any special coverage, and of course those chuckleheads on all sports talk radio, they were oblivious to it, not a mention. And I was wondering why I was so oblivious to it. I figured it was just my preoccupation with International Left-Handers Day every August 13th.
0: Right.
2: But it turns out there is a reason, and you alluded to it. It's the FM people, the NPR crowd.
0: Yeah,
2: they hijacked it.
0: Well, they came up with it, I'm afraid.
2: Well, but if we're going to call it National Radio Day, it better apply equally both to the AM and FM bands. And I would even add, the shortwave bands and all those people. My dad was a ham operator. So let's hear it for them and let's incorporate them in this celebration. But we don't want to leave the impression that radio, as best practiced, is even competently practiced, in my view, Raleigh, by those people on NPR. I mean, you and I and anybody that's ever been on the AM band, we can do the FM NPR style, but nobody, even though we could imitate it, nobody really wants to hear it. At least I don't. I have a hard time listening to NPR. Now, I'm not just talking about the political bias. I'm talking about their style of radio. They don't.
0: Oh, no, believe me, I know. Lee Masters, who was a great jock and, for at Wacky in Louisville and then WNBC.
2: I know the name. Where was he from?
0: Well, briefly, he was on Y100 briefly, but he was Wacky in WNBC and, of course, MTV and much more. Well, his given name is Jarl Mohn, And Jarl became president of NPR. And the stories were hilarious how he would try to get them to change their approach. So he finally developed...
2: They don't even understand the word, much less the concept of formatics. I've talked to NPR people off the air here and there.
0: I know.
2: And I tossed the word formatics in. They don't even know the word, much less how to pull it off.
0: Well, Lee had some hilarious stories, but in the end, it was so tough that he wound up with high blood pressure and quit entirely.
2: Wow. Hey, and you swerved into something there, or your caller did, the radioactive thing. It happens to, so happens that that was my, you don't want to say catchphrase, but it was my identifier. It was my brand. I was the radioactive guy. Mm-hmm. It started in Albuquerque when I noticed that, as anybody knows, July 16th, 1945, the first nuclear detonation.
0: Yep.
2: And that's why I always referred to New Mexico when I was on the air at KKNS, Albuquerque. Yeah. I always referred to the state as nuclear Mexico, not New Mexico. But that's where I started Radioactive Albuquerque, and then when I got up to Cairo in Seattle, I was doing Radioactive Seattle up there. And here's the thing. In Albuquerque, a buddy of mine, and I bet you know this guy, Bob Henry, he's Mr. Radio, just like Mark Simone is Mr. New York. He's Mr. Radio but off the air as an engineer. I'm talking about Bob Henry as a parting gift. When I went up to Seattle and told him I was going to be on Cairo, he says, tell you what, let's take this theme song you use, which is Paul Rogers, front man for Bad Company. He had the song Radioactive. It was listed in your litany there, among all the other radioactive themed songs out there. But Paul Rogers has this song, and this guy Bob Henry, who was for 30 years chief engineer at the public TV station in Albuquerque there, he said, come down to the studio, and he spent 2 hours editing a lyric free, with the exception of Radioactive, all my version that I used as my theme song for the next 3 or 4 years. All it said was Radioactive repeatedly. All the other lyrics were edited out, and he did it so masterfully because Bob Henry, again, is Mr. Radio in Albuquerque. So that's how I got the Radioactive thing going. And one parting shot. Thank you, I think, for playing the John Hinckley thing. I got a number of Hinckley stories to tell you, but I won't do so tonight. It might spoil National Radio Day, but I will tell you that that was a special thing to hear that Hinckley. And he's the only guy on the planet. There's 8 billion people on the planet, and he's the only one that plays guitar less confidently than I do. And same with carrying a tune. He can't sing either.
0: All right. Well said. We'll talk to you soon. Thanks, Brian.
2: So long.
0: All right. So 888-876-5593. We'll get to Victor in Silver Springs. Yeah, we're talking about cantennas. Yeah, Victor knows what I mean. And Mike in Elmwood Park. And there's room for you, too, on this this radio day, not celebrated by Chase's calendar event. But yeah, NPR gets the credit because they did that little story in 2011, and all of a sudden people knew it. But bottom line, if it's not in Chase's calendar of events, how legit is it? All right, so I don't know how you get in there. Maybe you pay. We'll pick it up right there on WGN Radio.

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We started right at 10, though I didn't start the stream for about 3 minutes into the show. Apologies for the upcut. 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You'll be really glad you did. So, my apologies. Hello, stream listeners. I forgot about you.

WGN Radio, 1977 on A&M. The artist was P.R. Battle, and that was actually his name. He was a songwriter from Nashville, a Paul Robert Battle, and sadly died about, well, over a decade ago now, but a real denizen of Nashville when he put this together. And, I remember it came in when I was music director somewhere, and I thought, that's a cute little record. And, of course, it did absolutely nothing. But so there you have Radio Loves You. Fine for a National Radio Day, and probably only fine for that. We'll pick it up after the news right here on WGN Radio.

0: 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I'm Raleigh James. Well, it's got a backbeat. I kind of like it, actually. The Firm, yeah, Radioactive 1985. And, yeah, they were, of course, quite big in the 80s, to say the least, the understatement. And that's Jimmy Page and Paul Rogers, primarily. So, all right. I had heard it, but now I know why it was on this computer, because actually, I thought, why did I put that on there? I put it on there because I liked it, forgot all about it. All right. So, there, it had nothing, absolutely nothing negatory to do with radio, as far as not a bit. Yeah, the lyrics, no matter what you look at them, will not get you to radio. But Radioactive, sure, why not? All right, so 888-876-5593-8888, Raleigh. And we got Victor in Silver Spring. All right, Victor, thanks for calling. What's up?
1: Well, I want to tell you a little bit about a friend of mine. I called him the professor because he was always inventing little things concerning radio reception. He would turn a coffee can into an antenna, for one thing.
0: Yep.
1: And he made me some wire device that I clipped at the end of the whip to bring in FM stations a lot better. So what we would do was, we would go to this park. I would bring my Sea Crane along with me, the Sea Crane SW shortwave radio, and we'd sit in the park, and he would have five or six radios, line them up one by one, and we would have a contest to see who could get what station. So, for example, I said, all right, I'll start off with WOR. So, got WOR during the daytime. I could hear, you know, fairly clearly what was being said. He had about, like I said, five or six different radios, and he would line them up and turn, you know, tune them all to WOR, and he was, oh, the one in the middle, number three, that has the best reception. I mean, he was buying all kinds of different yeah. radios to play with. And it was a lot of fun. I really miss him, but he was always inventing one thing after another. Now, this, I'll tell you a story.
0: No, wait, before we leave the coffee can antennas, which I like to call cantennas, they actually have become very popular lately because they on 2.4 will actually increase your Wi-Fi signal.
1: Really?
0: Yes, and so they're back in vogue again.
1: Well, I'll be darned.
0: Yeah.
1: Now, one thing that really fascinated me, there was an Armis Brooks episode where Walter was fooling around with a shortwave radio.
0: Yeah.
1: And he unknowingly pulled in a station from India, and they're talking about a big storm coming. And the guy's giving instructions like, put bamboo around your windows or something. And Miss Brooks is figuring out, well, I guess I could take the cushions off the sofa. That would serve as baboon antenna. And then the guy says, be sure to tie down your elephant. Mr. Conklin, the principal, goes outside and says, what elephant? I don't have an elephant. And it turned out they were picking up a station from India.
0: This episode is online, and it is great. It's called The Hurricane Warning, and also some people call it Radio Bombay or Walter's Radio, but it was broadcast in October of 1950. And, yeah, Richard Crenna brought a shortwave radio he built for a job class for school. And so so it was that Miss Brooks leaves the radio in Mr. Boynton's biology lab, plugged in, and that's where the broadcast came to telling the massive 150-mile-an-hour hurricane. So, yes, it was a great episode. It truly was.
1: It really, yeah, I really enjoyed that episode.
0: Yes.
1: And back in the station wagon a couple of weeks ago did a thing about radio, but they played all kinds of radio jingles in between songs.
0: Sure, so sure.
1: That was kind of neat. And it was fun to hear these. I love to get my hands on the 1961 jingle package For example, there was we're singing in the spring. Everybody in Albany is singing the springtime song on 1540 WPTR. And then there was another one for the summertime. In the good old summertime, summertime, keep your radio on for more fun in the sun on the new WMEX.
0: Yes.
1: That was a really neat jingle package for that year.
0: Yes. MEX used that for quite a while. Yeah, Arnie Woo Woo Ginsberg and all that. It was, from what I understand, it was custom. It wasn't a PAMS package. So,
1: yeah.
0: But I have heard it on other stations, so eventually, and that's online, by the way. It might have been part of CRC, as far as that goes, because CRC, Jingle Company, had that wonderful summer package.
1: Yeah, so a friend of mine played the CKLW Jingle Package.
0: Oh, yeah. Well, there are tons of that, you know, of course. But I'll find that. I'm pretty sure it might be in that CRC package. And then it was Series 19, if I'm not mistaken. So, yeah, it, I don't know. Maybe not. But, you know, a lot of singers wound up doing jingles along the way, of course. So I will try to find that.
1: And then there were the bloopers where the microphone was turned on a second too late and you heard something that shouldn't hear, you know, that type of thing.
0: Yeah, some of which is real and some of which was recreated. Kermit Schaefer.
1: I figured as much because I had the Kermit Schaefer blooper records.
0: And he wasn't shy in recreating things and passing them off as legit, but they still are funny.
1: Yeah, this French-Canadian broadcaster tried to do the Canadian broadcasting, and it came out with another word, which was hilarious. And then getting the wrong cartridge, this woman's talking about how great her hair is, and she says, "Do you know what I use?" And she hit the wrong button. Raid! It kills bugs dead.
0: While we were speaking, I just looked up the jingle you won in the good old summertime, and a guy who has a channel on YouTube, Ellis Feaster, actually has classic radio ads and commercial jingles, Volume 4, 1960s, and I think you'll find it on that.
1: Yeah, maybe Nick can find it and play it for me.
0: Okay. Or if I actually have time to do this, probably not tonight because I'm still in hell. But I'll be happy to put it on the air.
1: Yeah, that would be great to bring back some memories like that.
0: Sure.
1: But I really enjoyed your show as always. And let me get off here because I think Nick may be on and wants to talk to you.
0: All right. Well, we got full lines, but if he gets in, that'll be great. I'll look forward to it. Thanks. Thanks, Victor.
1: Okay. You take care.
0: You too. All right. So 888-876-5593. 888-ROLLYE. We got Rita in Harwood Heights up next. We got Mike in Elmwood Park. More requests. I played Donna the Prima Donna on August 7th, but he has another one coming up, and he may hear it next. Cindy in Chicago, a popsicle recall. Oh, it's come to this. And stories with James on the South Side, and Walter in Wheaton's going to talk about Pink Floyd. Why not on WGN Radio?

0: Raleigh James. Yeah, I recognize that voice anywhere. And that's The Crests, of course, with Johnny Maestro on lead. And that was, I believe, one of Mike and Elmwood Park's requests, 1958, on co-ed. All right, so Mike in Elmwood Park, welcome to WGN Radio. What's up tonight?
1: Yeah, Raleigh, I think I might have a song for Radio Day.
0: Oh, yeah?
1: Life is a rock, but the radio will be.
0: Oh, God, God, yes, I could actually sing that. Well, I won't, but yes, absolutely. Yeah, B.B. Bumalan, the singer's Martha Hoople. Okay, so anyway, yeah. So, I mean, anybody who's bringing up the Ray Charles singers in the first line is okay with me. Sure, I'll be happy, happy to do that.
1: I appreciate you playing the Crests for me.
0: My pleasure.
1: I appreciate that.
0: Okay.
1: And I got you on. I'll be listening to the rebroadcast on Monday nights, too.
0: Oh, well, good. Good.
1: No, I always do.
0: Well, you will hear.
1: You have a good show, Robert.
0: You will hear you Reunion. Really, and Life is a Rock, but the Radio Rolled Me. Coming up, we can all sing together. Appreciate it.
1: Thank you.
0: Oh, you're right. Yeah, I'd give you the printed lyrics if that would help. If I write them out, right? That'll be good. All right, so let's see what we have. Rita in Harwood Heights is with us. Welcome back to WGN Radio. Rita.
2: Yes, I like to go over to the Eisenhower Public Library sometimes and just read the Crane Chicago Business magazine.
0: Uh-huh.
2: And I was reading two from the August, there were August editions, and one that was from the last issue of it for July.
0: Uh-huh.
2: And I can't remember which one it was, which magazine it was, but it showed a rather large brick structure that is being designated for housing for the blind.
0: Oh, great.
2: Yes.
0: Now, when was this? Do you know?
2: I don't know.
0: Okay.
2: I don't know when it's going to be ready.
0: Okay.
2: They hadn't started work on it apparently yet.
0: Okay, but they're going to. So this was contemporary.
2: Yes.
0: All right.
2: Yes. And I think it was maybe somewhere around Goose Island. I'm not sure.
0: I'll be darned. Let me see what I can. There's actually several. The first one that comes to mind that exists, of course, is Foglia. That's the residences at the Chicago Lighthouse. Friedman Place is another one. So, yeah, how about that? Okay. So do we know what it's going to be called?
2: No, I don't.
0: Do we know what it's going to be called?
2: No, I don't. And I don't think it even...

0: especially for people like Jim in Wisconsin. He's far and gone to hell and back, and it's not easy to get services when you're living that far from, you know, the major areas. So that's great. I wish I could find this. I'd tell you more about it, but I'll look for it online.
1: Yes. It was either the last issue in July or the first two issues in August.
0: Okay. Let's see. Interesting. Nothing comes up immediately, but, you know, I will keep looking, and maybe if anybody else is aware of it. Now, last year, there was, I think that might be when Foglia opened was last year, and that was 76 affordable units. And so that was not only for people visually impaired, but also having low-income housing credits. So, and it's in the Illinois Medical District, which is, you know, near four major hospitals. So I think that's, and I bet you that Jim would qualify. But I have a feeling, I don't know this for a fact, but I have a feeling there's probably already a waiting list at Foglia.
1: Probably, yeah.
0: Yeah, but it sure sounds great. Okay, the waiting list is open. All right, and there's no wait for its counseling service, but, you know, I would think if anybody is looking for housing, get on that waiting list, and it's open right now. All right. Good deal. Thank you for that.
1: You're welcome.
0: Appreciate the call, and thanks for checking in, Rita. Hope to hear from you soon.
1: Thank you.
0: Okay, bye. All right. So, and it is means tested. So you got to have the income requirements in terms of low enough, but also high enough. You know, it's a span. All right. So next hour, we've got Walter and Wheat, and we're going to talk about Pink Floyd. I don't know. Maybe The Wall. All in all, just all right. So Cindy and that popsicle recall. Oh no, it's come to this. And we will do Reunion. In fact, right after the news, we'll all sing together on Reunion. Well, you won't hear me and I won't hear you, but it's still a fun sing-along song. And James on the South Side got some stories and more coming up. And another 2 hours of whatever is on your mind and your requests, too, particularly if you've got other radio goodies that I'm missing. Can't believe I didn't think of Reunion. Oh, shame on me. All right, well, we'll make up for it by playing it right after the news right here on WGN Radio.

WGN Radio. Obviously, there's Joey Levine singing. He didn't write it. The words were written by, the guy's last name was Dolph. I'm trying to think what his first name was, but I thought they were just absolutely brilliant lyrics as far as that goes, and everybody's in it if you listen long enough. So good idea we play it. I hadn't even thought about that. All right, so of course, what I'm doing during news is trying to figure out, because I remember those summertime jingles very well. I don't think it's a Pam's package. Someone suggested it was 32, the Swizzle package. I don't remember it being in Swizzle at all, but I could be wrong. I'll keep looking.

0: I'll find it. Yeah, because that'll be my latest obsession, don't you know? So 888-876-5593. And that was Mike in Elmwood Park, I think, who wanted to hear that. All right, Cindy in Chicago, a popsicle recall? It's come to this?
1: Yeah, I forget the name of the... It's not Sunshine. I can't remember. Have you ever had, those big lime popsicles? They're like, really, you're in heaven when you have one of those lime popsicles.
0: Actually, I think that's Dryers, D-R-E-Y-S, not Briars, but Dryers. And the product was Outshine, those Outshine fruit bars.
1: Yeah,
0: no, that wasn't my stuff. I like the stuff that's totally bad for me. The problem was glass contamination. So that's truly frightening. And the best before dates range from May 31st to November 30th of 2027. So, that's the deal. A popsicle, Outshine, and that's supposed to be good for you stuff. Well.
1: Yeah, well, it has a lot of sugar. I tried the sugar-free ones. They weren't as good, but I can't eat that anymore. I have too much sugar.
0: Well,
1: but anyhow, I got my new Rolling Stone CD. It was pretty good.
0: Okay.
1: Pretty good. But the last song, Delilah, was kind of I didn't like. And then they were playing, once in a while, the old MeTV radio will play John Denver.
0: I'm sorry to hear it.
1: You don't like John Denver?
0: No, I don't want to have to hear it, no.
1: Okay. Well, they had a documentary about him, and I guess his second wife was real young, and it only lasted a year.
0: Yeah, he actually is a nice guy. He had a really, really nice brother who used to be a record promoter. He used to call on me once a week with his records that he was plugging. I didn't wish him any ill will or anything like that. I just didn't want to hear the stuff.
1: But then, I guess Sally Hansen got with Keith Richards just when he was going into drug rehab. If he wouldn't have gone into drug rehab, he would have spent 40 years in the pen.
0: Okay.
1: Yeah, she found him in the garbage can.
0: Okay.
1: When she got together with him, yeah.
0: Patty Hansen. It's not Sally, it's Patty. She was a model.
1: Right.
0: And I think he met her. She was like celebrating her 30th birthday or something. So yeah, or maybe it was her 16th. I don't know, but it was some birthday. All right, so there you go. All right, thanks for calling. Appreciate it. Now maybe she's thinking about Sally and Ronnie Wood. All right, that could be possible. Boy, well, gossip or us. 888-876-5593. Walter is in Wheaton. Welcome back to WGN Radio.
2: Hello.
0: What's up?
2: Oh, hey there. Sorry. I was on hold so long that you prompted me to think of other things. You mentioned Ray Charles. I saw Ray Charles live at Woodfield Mall one afternoon in 79 play. He had the whole band out there. It was great.
0: Yeah, actually, the Ray Charles singers had nothing to do with Ray Charles. They were totally different.
2: Ray Charles.
0: Yeah, the Ray Charles singers were a vocal group.
2: No, I saw Ray Charles.
0: Yes, I do too. And what I'm saying, I didn't mention Ray Charles. I mentioned the Ray Charles singers, who were a completely different group.
2: It just made me think of seeing Ray Charles.
0: All right, and that's fun.
2: And when you said my name before, I wasn't going to talk about Pink Floyd, but when you said Pink Floyd, The Wall, when I was 17, I flew to New York without a ticket and saw Pink Floyd do that wall in Nassau Coliseum. That was really a good show.
0: Okay, all right.
2: And then 10 years later, I flew to Berlin and saw he did that really big show. But what I called to tell you was a record I thought you might find interesting. Roger Waters, the writer for Pink Floyd,
0: right.
2: His second solo record in about 84 was called Radio Chaos.
0: Yes.
2: With Jim Ladd from L.A.
0: Yes.
2: Radio station.
0: Yes.
2: Yeah, so he had a single called Radio Waves. So I don't know if you're aware of that.
0: I saw
2: that concert too at the Meadowlands, but you hate it. That's okay.
0: Well, I absolutely remember it. Radio Chaos, KAOS, And yeah.
2: It was creative.
0: Yeah, it was actually, I think it was 87, and it was a concept album. So, because I had left Billboard by that time, so I don't think it couldn't have been 84 because I was at Billboard then, I would have known. But I think that was 87. And yeah, they did a tour and all that kind of stuff. And
2: it was real creative. It was original, nothing else, you know?
0: Yeah.
2: Really had, but,
0: And it was a concept album. Billy, the disabled kid from Wales who lives in Los Angeles, and the strange gift of hearing and interpreting radio waves. So that
2: they did a real interesting live. It was real good.
0: Yeah, and that's really what I think it was meant for more than anything, was that live performance.
2: Yeah, was Jim Ladd somebody that's in your world? Then I reckon.
0: Oh, I absolutely know who Jim Ladd was, but no, our paths would never cross. We were totally, yeah. You know, I absolutely did nothing when it came to underground progressive or album-oriented rock, ever. I was the generation right before it, although I did in the mid-60s. I was working at a radio station. I came in one day, and they said, we're going underground, and I thought they meant they were moving. And so I couldn't imagine it. And so, they just handed me some records and said, just identify them, and like, oh God, I can't do this. But obviously it developed at that time. Hell, they couldn't even sell a commercial. Then it became progressive, and they were able to sell the head shop or the waterbed emporium, but still no national advertising. That really didn't happen for really till the 80s.
2: I love a lot how when you don't like a song, you know, like that John Denver you were just talking about.
0: God, yeah.
2: Yeah, it's just pretty funny with you because you're so honest, you know, it's just so real.
0: Yeah, well, you know, I kind of opened up the bumpers for requests that people want them, but with the caveat that I've got to like them, because really what the bumpers are for is for me. And so it's what enables me to do the show and be comfortable doing it. I play something I like. Now, lately, I've just been playing requests, and I'll go pretty far out there. But, you know, if it's John Denver or, God forbid, Neil Diamond, you know, the there's no way.
2: Yeah, that's, I love that about you anyway. Anyway, yeah. I love the show a lot. I even listen on Fridays sometimes when I've heard it on Mondays.
0: Oh, my God.
2: You can't hear the whole thing at the same time sometimes. You know, I miss a lot of it. So it's just,
0: anyway. Thank you. Thank you. Then thank you for calling. Do it again.
2: Okay, love you. Bye.
0: Okay, bye. Yeah, and yes, I think Radio Chaos was definitely more of a live thing, but it was the second solo album as far as that goes. So they were obviously pressing it and releasing it, but I think the in-person appearances are what made it. All right, so we'll get to Fran and Austin, back to Radio Days, and James on the South Side. And yes, there is room available for you right now. That's 888-876-5593 on WGN Radio.

0: Radio. I'm Riley James. That's the Olympics, yeah. The Western Movies Group, you betcha. And they're on a number of labels, but of course, My Baby Loves the Western was on Demon. And so is this, Your Love, Demon, the highest in Phi, 1959. And that was one of Stan's requests. All right, so Fran is in Austin. Welcome back to WGN Radio.
1: Hey, Riley, happy radio day.
0: Yeah, well, exactly, yes. Yeah, so sort of sad that it doesn't make Chase's calendar of event and it was popularized by NPR, but I'll take what we get.
1: Oh, yeah. You were just talking about something earlier that made me think of one of my favorite radio bits, the Chaos Radio.
0: Uh-huh. Oh, yes, 3:30. Well, I don't know if you ever look at my blog on Raleigh.net.
1: I do, and okay. I know that you know. Yeah, I've noticed that.
0: Yeah, yes. And every entry, 3:31 a.m., yeah, according to the Chaos Master Clock, yeah.
1: Yeah. Yes, exactly.
0: Yeah, that was Arbogast and Ross, and Stanley Ralph Ross was a great comedy writer, and also a writer. He did the Batman stuff on TV and a bunch of other things, too, but a little book called Speak When I Hear the Beep. Back when answering machines first came out, he had an entire book on how to make funny recordings, but when they did Chaos, it was a party favor at the second annual disc jockey convention. And, of course, you know...
1: Oh, I can imagine.
0: Oh, yeah, exactly. Yeah. And you know, it was obviously a pimp on Top 40, all the, you know... Oh,
1: sure.
0: Melinda, oh, yes. Yeah.
1: Oh, Emily, oh, Emily.
0: Yeah. Elsie Leffler, what's your name? I'm sorry, so we'll add another dollar to today's Teleteen jackpot.
1: I just love it. I haven't heard it in a long time. Oh, I don't know if I can find it anywhere, but I'm going to look for it.
0: I absolutely could play that for you. It was a Liberty 45. There were tons of them handed out, and I'm sure they're still around, but I've got several copies.
1: Oh, all right.
0: Yeah, absolutely.
1: And then there was that one, I think it's, what is it, the DJ theme song. I'm talking about the Fathead. What the heck? I can't remember. Stop goofing off, or, you know, go read a book or listen to the news. Stop goofing off.
0: Why do I not know? Why do I not know this?
1: With the records to play.
0: Why do I not know this? Oh, man.
1: Oh,
0: now I want to know.
2: Steve Allen.
1: Who is it? Steve Allen did it.
0: Oh, yeah, and Steve Allen notoriously hated rock and roll. I mean, he was almost Mitch Miller-esque at his hatred for rock and roll. So, but of course, he had a sense of humor. So when you get on television and read the lyrics, you know, intone the lyrics, it was hilarious listening to him do that, especially with the doo-wop stuff. But yeah, Arbogast and Ross Chaos, and it's not K-A-O-S on the label; it's C-H-A-O-S, Part 1 and 2.
1: Oh, okay. I don't know how to look for it.
0: Right,
1: then.
0: Exactly.
1: Yeah.
0: I'll play some of that coming back.
1: All right, thanks.
0: All right, thanks for calling. Appreciate it. All right, so yeah, Steve Allen, oh man, like I say, he just hated it, but at least he had a sense of humor, unlike Mitch Miller, who was serious as a heart attack. All right, so we'll get to a James on the South Side, those stories. We've got Nick in Chicago and plenty of room for you on this, the waning moments, as it were, of National Radio Day on WGN Radio. Maybe I wasn't supposed to take a break. Oh, no. Not 100%. Oh, no break. Oh, how about that? Adam says I don't. So I can talk to you for, wow, a minute and a half. Well, let's get the preamble from James on the South Side. So, all right, James, what you got for me?
3: Okay, I got, for instance, about the dog who was a senior dog who was being led, thought he was being led on his last journey. It turned out he was finally being adopted.
0: Yes, yes, that was sweet. Yeah, it was a pit bull and too.
3: And then it was like about the person who got as the new who was going to be the judge of the next year's Westminster Dog Show.
0: Oh, really? I missed it. Oh, a North Carolina woman picked to judge it. All right. How about that? So Madeline Peterson of Seagrove, North Carolina, will judge the Westminster Show at the Jacob Javits Convention Center in Madison Square Garden. That will be... Wait a minute. That'll be February 1st and 2nd. We got a while to go. We might not live that long. So,
3: okay. So let's see. Also, I got one where they said a study about why dogs tilt their head.
0: Right. I've actually talked about that. That was Stanley Coren writes these books about that stuff. Hang on. Don't go away. Stay where you are, and we'll pick it up after the news on WGN Radio.
2: 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Yeah.

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1: 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Right to Rockville now, for Little Recallsville, USSR. A big hit way back 2 weeks ago, Dickie Shortcap and Old Linda.

0: From the Big KOS Weather Bureau in Washington, D.C., James C. Petrillo, President, here is the present temperature for our town and vicinity. For our town, 119 degrees. For vicinity, 27. 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
1: I don't know what to do about my clear skin.
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0: Davy Falcon and Emily. And speaking of nuclear, here's this week's Speedy Clip Quip. Definition of a bachelor, a man who isn't married. In the big KOS newsroom, this news is happening now.
1: Washington, informed sources on climate swamp, one column, red China, port, and we put piles up the bomb. Here's Pennsylvania. Employees of Chocolate Corporation wants to adopt direct about a higher wages, better working travels, and the right to lick all pans. On the local front, police chief Fritz Ryan of Cowboys, the man of Mickey Cohen, don't break the devil out, and Frank Costello's mother. A KOS engineer has just been shot to death here in the big chaos newsroom. The news when it happens, from where it happens, even if we have to make it happen, even if there isn't

0: Well, I see by the old clock on the wall, there's a dead fly, and that means we gotta go for half a mole before part two of the Speedy Clip show. So now, let's turn it over for a moment to today's teenage guest disc jockey. It's all yours, fella, and don't be nervous.
1: Don't be nervous, don't be rocky, you're a teenage guest disc jockey now.
0: On now to part two of the Speedy Clip show and yesterday's predicted hit. A record never played before yesterday and already number three on the KOS Swell 70 survey. BFC, Bat Billy Wiley and the Swing. Oh, Mama! Paul Sully and his police record of Old Henry on Chaos, the number one rated station in the world. Stationsville, Brakeville, Nowville.
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0: Where it's now time to telephone a teen. And today's call goes to Elsie Leffler at Garvey 81970. Hello, Elsie. Here's today's question. What's your name? Oh, I'm sorry. And so we add today's $40,000 to tomorrow's Telephone-a-Teen jackpot. Well, once again, we'll try to prove it pays to listen to chaos.
2: It pays to listen to chaos, but not to work here. We wish somebody'd pay us.
0: Futuresville, USO now, as Red Benny Biederman sings a little number that hasn't been written yet. Under the motorcycle moon, but you...

0: now for late traffic information. We switch controls to KOS mobile unit number 7 on the inbound state highway.
1: This is mobile unit number 7. It's extremely difficult speaking into a microphone and steering at the same time. Look out! There's another truck!
0: Back at Chaos Radio again, where our teenage advertising board gives its seal of approval to
2: Frank's Brightening Wheel Company
0: for its monumental work in the field of brass.

0: you seal. And now, the number one recording in the KOS survey for today. On the tune, you kids have made the top song in recorded history. Yo-Yo Burger's haunting rendition of Criminently. Hold it, hold it! Wait a moment! I've just been handed this message from the Chaos News Department. Because of this station's spectacular advancements in the field of brainwashing, the Pentagon has selected it as the ultimate in secret weapons and has decided to put us into orbit, effective immediately.
1: 10, 9,
0: immediately?
1: 8, 7.
0: Wait a minute, fellas, I'll do anything!
1: 5.
0: I'll even play a Count Basie
1: 4,
0: record!
1: 3.
0: Look, I've only been doing this
1: 2,
0: to make a buck!
1: 1.
0: Wait, please, you don't understand!
1: Fire!
0: Elvis Ricky!
2: Now, once again, we are able to relax and listen as the Modern Jazz Quartet performs selections from Rachmaninoff's Prelude in C-sharp minor.
3: All right, so there it is, Chaos 1 and 2. Stanley Ralph Ross is a great writer, and Bob Arbogast was a disc jockey, actually, in Los Angeles, later a voiceover guy as well, big time. But they got together, and it was actually just before the Todd Soar Second Annual Disc Jockey Convention in 59, and Memorial Day. In fact, it was probably early May that they went to Liberty, and that's where it was recorded at Liberty. The jingles were two girls, Candy Kay and Karen. I think it was like Candy Kay, Scaramouche, Muzo and Karen Dinsmore, I think were their names. But in any event, the disc jockey voice on it throughout, including the Modern Jazz Quartet line, that is Arbo. That's Bob Arbogast. But all of the other sound effects, the singing and the seal and everything else, that's Stanley Ralph Ross. And so that is Chaos. But it did come out as sort of a party favor at that convention. And I was there, and I was still young, hard to believe, but true. And I still have my copy, actually. It was one of the luncheons. It was like on every table. And so, yeah, had to pick up a copy of that, the promo copy, White Liberty. But it later came out on their blue-green label, too. And the bottom line is that it got virtually no airplay. But yeah, can you imagine why? All right. So it was interesting because, of course, the Count Basie line. Count Basie actually performed at that convention because most of the jocks at that time were a little older and would rather hear Count Basie or, you know, Peggy Lee. They did an all-night jazz recording session with her and all that kind of stuff. So, you know, that was the deal there. But anyway, 888-876-5593, 8888 Raleigh. And what do we have? Oh, we're talking to James on the South Side. That's right. All right. Now, James, on one of your stories, when it talked about Walmart closing their self-checking, at first I thought, oh, well, this is a story because they were losing so much money from theft. But it turned out Rhode Island has banned self-checkouts in grocery stores. They have nothing better to do with their time than ban that.
4: Apparently not.
3: And West Hollywood's put a limit now. You can't have more than 15 items in the in the self-checkout line. Yeah, at CVS or wherever. This is insanity.
4: They. I guess it's called micromanaging.
3: Yeah, well, again, I certainly understand why the stores themselves would rethink this concept since there's just so much theft inherent in it. But the city council, unanimously by the West Hollywood City Council Monday, and now the exact standards are still being worked out, but right now they're planning to include 15 items or less. And so it's like, okay. So the other thing is that the store must have, I like this, we'll see how this goes in West Hollywood, 3 employees staffed for every 1 self-checkout line. Well, that's the end of self-checkout.
4: Yeah, that is.
3: So, the rule was proposed by a councilman who said that he was doing it to take a stand against the ongoing issues of shoplifting. Well, hell, he doesn't own a store near as I can tell. So apparently there was a 13.8% increase in shoplifting because of self-checkout.
4: I'm kind of wondering what skills are they going to give the self-checkout people to actually try to stop the shoplifters.
3: Well, they're not.
4: Are they?
3: They're not.
4: Are they going?
3: They're just going to, they're going to, you know, limit what you can check out in West Hollywood or limit it completely in Rhode Island. So it's more of a point of what the shopper can't do than what the employee is going to do.
4: But that is still okay. I guess a determined, this is not going to work.
3: Well, no, it's ridiculous. And, you know, I think many of us don't like the idea of the self-checkouts, and we do feel for the employees who are lost. But when a council at Costa Mesa did this too in Orange County, where for every one self-checkout kiosk, the store must have three employees, that defeats the store's purpose of self-checkout.
4: Yeah, it does.
3: Yeah.
4: But it obviously saves some jobs.
3: Well, maybe. Or maybe the whole thing goes down. I don't know. Now, of course, police run into all sorts of things when they're after a suspect, when they're chasing. But rarely do they have one who loses his pants. And there's a video, Ohio, as far as that goes, a man sprinting away from police when his pants slipped down around his legs. Oh, God, slows him down, to say the least. He scrambles to keep moving, keeps running, tugging at his waistband, trying not to lose any more ground. And apparently a bystander caught this, thank God for phones, I guess, and it's gone viral.
4: Yeah, I guess we could use the Benny Hill line. Oh, what the world needs, new faces.
3: Yeah. Now, what's interesting is I watched some of the video, actually, Houston, Texas, as far as that goes. And the funniest part to me was not the guy losing his pants. It was the cop trying to scale the fence in the backyard and falling down. That's the part that I liked.
4: Starts thinking, aren't you supposed to be a little better at this?
3: Apparently not. Then we had another recall. I mean, Cindy gave us popsicles, but you're giving us salsa, guacamole, and spicy foods. Oh, man. This is a terrible thing. And multi-state salmonella outbreak. Fresh jalapeno peppers is the culprit right now from Sinaloa, Mexico, home of the cartel, distributed by Coast Citrus Distributors. So 345 people in 27 states have been sick. 36 have been hospitalized. No one's died yet, but they sure felt like they wanted to. Apparently it includes salsa, pico de gallo, guacamole, taco dips, prepared salsa and salads and dressings, stuffed mushrooms, soup mixes and sandwiches and other prepared foods. So this is Kroger, H-E-B. Oh, I loved H-E-B. A Stop and Shop, Target, Trader Joe's, Walmart, Whole Foods and Hannaford, among others.
4: Oh, it's, let's just say, a very wide swath. So
3: aboard. And what's really bad is this is all Taylor Fresh Foods. And I just had one of their salads yesterday, right? One of their Caesars, because some of it they make under their own names, but it's Taylor who produces this stuff under other names, like Walmart brand or Kroger brand or stuff like this, the house brands. And
4: they're not doing too well.
3: Well, this is really sad. This is really sad because, of course, they've already had the big problem with the salads, which has been horrendous. So now we add to this. Man, I wonder who's got it in for Taylor Farms, or all of this stuff has been coming from certain parts of Mexico. You wonder how carefully were they supervising, if at all, how this stuff was harvested and all that. The problem with the infection with lettuce was that you could wash it and it wouldn't come off. And so that's how the problem. I don't know what the deal is with this, but I must admit I don't think I would want to eat packaged stuffed mushrooms. That's riskier than I'm willing to take.
4: I did send you something about music acquisitions.
3: Yeah. Okay. I don't know where I saw that. Music acquisitions? I don't know.
4: Yeah, they did. It's from, let's see, it's from about,
5: see. It's a little bit
3: while
5: down
3: ago.
5: Here earlier in the month.
3: Okay, all right. Earlier in the month. Let's see. Looking. No, I don't. That's interesting.
5: It's from August the 1st.
3: Oh, God. Well, who knows? Good luck to me on that. All right, well.
5: Okay, so do you have the one about the Saudis grabbing a giant iceberg as part of their idea of getting fresh water?
3: What? No, I do
5: yeah.
3: not. I apparently missed quite a lot of stuff. Let me do a more global search, all right, because I can do that. I can probably actually go to the first. All right, you have a quote from Galileo and from Sun Tzu. And, oh, how a giant iceberg traveled from Alaska to Iowa in 19, so not Iran or anything, but Iowa, for the Saudis' ambitious plans to turn the Antarctic icebergs into fresh water. Wouldn't desalination be easier? But
5: and I guess it did, because they probably, after that didn't work, that's what they wanted.
3: Right, and that's I could have told them that from the start. All right, so John says, shut up, it's time for commercials. And I found the merger, so thank you for calling. Next, after the news, I will, in fact, go over this and appreciate all the stories.
5: Okay,
3: good. Okay. Thanks.
5: You have a nice weekend.
3: You too, and thanks again. Appreciate that. So another hour of this right here on WGN Radio.

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1: Not 100% sure why they were Unit 4 plus 2, but they did have six members, so I assume two must have been latecomers. Yeah, they had Rod and Hugh and Howard and David and Tommy and Pete, so I don't know who showed up late to the act, but that was it. British pop band, obviously, and they had the original Concrete and Clay, which is what Brian and Seneca wanted to hear, and of course, a little closer to home, Eddie Rambo did a cover of that. And as far as in the States, it was released on London. All right, another hour of this coming up with you next on WGN Radio.

0: possessed you? Well, Robert in Chicago requested it. And yes, it was written and produced by Lee Bernstoller, you betcha. And it was Elvis's number 11 number one song, as far as that goes. So also peaked number 4 on the R&B charts. So there you have that. And it was actually when they did Smokey Joe's Cafe, that you know, musical review, it was in there, as far as that goes. And in other movies and stuff like that, yeah, Dave, one of the best little movies ever. Not that I've seen many, but yeah. So there you go, DJ Fontana on drums, Scotty Moore on guitar, the usual suspects, and of course the Jordanaires doing the backing vocal. Bill Black, double bass. Okay, so 888-876-5593. Now, speaking of Robert in Chicago, now that we played his request, I bet he has more. So, hey, Robert.
1: I noticed that you played some kind of a novelty tune the past hour.
0: Yeah, Chaos.
1: And I just had a couple of more. I thought of a couple of more Buchanan and Goodman ones. Remember one called The Touchables?
0: Yes, that was Dickie Goodman. Yes.
1: That was just Dickie Goodman on that one, right. Yeah, and then there was one way back in the 50s, Santa and the Satellite, a little out of season. But
0: right.
1: Yeah.
0: Okay.
1: Yeah. So,
0: all right.
1: Yeah. And let's see, there was, you know what, I wanted to ask you about a couple of tunes from the early 60s, if you got a couple of minutes.
0: Yeah,
1: you know.
0: What you want?
1: Yeah. Oh no. There was Solomon Burke, and then there was Garnet Mims and a couple other great black voices. There was a song called "Cry to Me."
0: Are you talking about? Wait a minute. Are you talking about "Cry Baby"?
1: There was one called "Cry Baby" too. Yeah.
0: Well, "Cry to Me" was actually a record that was a flip side of a Collie May record that no one really ever heard until, you know, the Jersey Boys and all that. But the big hit was "Cry Baby," "Cry Baby," I think Burt Burns wrote that. But yeah, both Solomon Burke and Garnet Mims were Philadelphia boys.
1: Oh, I see. Oh, okay. Yeah. So. Yeah, I was just wondering, because that was quite a while ago for me.
0: Yeah, there is another "Cry to Me" that was Solomon Burke, but not Garnet Mims. There is another one that I'm pretty sure I've got.
1: Yeah.
0: And, yeah, which would...
1: Yeah.
0: That was about 62. And that was Solomon Burke. Yeah, did that. Not the same "Cry to Me," but it was this thing.
1: Yeah, that's it. Yeah.
0: Right. So that's what you want to hear.
1: It sounds like you didn't really care for that.
0: No, I didn't dislike it. It's not a bad song at all. Not a favorite, but not a bad song. I can't. It was played so much in Philly that it just burned the hell out of it.
1: Oh.
0: You know?
1: Because I know Herb Kent used to play that one a lot too.
0: Absolutely. Yeah. that's what I mean. Yeah. Everybody played it to death, but I don't mind playing it. It's been a while.
1: And those were my high school years, so I kind of remember.
0: All right. Yeah.
1: You know, brings back memories. Okay, Raleigh, thanks a lot.
0: All right. Yeah. My pleasure. Yeah. Thanks. Appreciate it. All right. So Solomon Burke, "Cry to Me," and Garnet Mims, "Cry Baby." Let me write that down. Because occasionally, like, we had a caller last hour, and I promised I'd play something. I didn't write it down. I have no idea. It was some album thing when we were talking about Pink Floyd and all that. But "Cry Baby," Robert in Chicago. All right, so at least I've got that written down, and apologies to the guy who wanted if it was a Pink Floyd record or whatever. I didn't get there, obviously. Yes. So let's see. What are we doing? Johnny in Austin celebrating Radio Day. Well, it's over now, Central Time, but welcome back to WGN Radio.
2: I thought the radio party was over.
0: Yeah, well, it is. It ended. Now, the whole holiday, there's something suspect about this. When it's not in Chase's calendar of events, I wonder. And on top of that, finding out that it was popularized because of an NPR segment really kind of leaves me cold.
2: I wonder why. You know, yeah.
0: Yeah.
2: Mm-hmm.
0: Yeah.
2: Well, anyway, heck, if Radio Day was was Friday. I mean, I don't even know what the heck day it is. Thursday, right?
0: Thursday. Yes, Thursday the 20th.
2: So thank you. Reality has hit me square in the head. I think Radio Day, well, it's over.
0: Yes.
2: And I missed the whole thing. I missed the party.
0: Well, that's all right. Most people have been missing it for years. I still say it's somewhat suspect.
2: Then was this something that was started in the 80s?
0: 90s. And see, the actual origin is lost, could have been the 80s somewhere, but lost to history. And somehow, NPR in 2011 unearthed it and did a little segment that today was Radio Day and gave it some alleged backstory. And then a low-power station in Boston, I think, like 2015, really picked it up and publicized the heck out of it. So here it is.
2: Well, I remember in Houston in the early 80s, they did something at the Adams Mark Hotel, and it was Radio Day.
0: Yeah, but that was that international thing. That's a different deal.
2: Well, see, you know more than I do.
0: Well, not a lot, but...
2: yeah, you do. No. Please, don't sell yourself short. But by the way, I apologize for violating my own rules. Mm-hmm. I don't call every week, much less twice in 1 week. So you got my attention tonight with the Radio Days.
0: Yeah.
2: And also, you're talking about Garnett Mims. I take notes when I listen to you, otherwise I'd be sounding stupider than I do. But... Garnett Mims
0: and the Enchanters,
2: also did that great song, A Quiet Place.
0: Yeah, that Johnny Dollar, lady,
2: uh-huh.
0: Why do you holler? Ain't nobody seen your Johnny Dollar. Yeah.
2: Now, that was not a crossover. That was a predominantly R&B
0: Yeah,
2: hit.
0: But it was just great. Yeah,
2: It was giant.
0: Yeah, I don't know who the woman was. Maybe I can look that up, who said, Johnny Dollar.
2: But, you know, there were so many great R&B songs that did not cross over. Look at that. And I'm not sure on this. I had a talk with my man by Minnie Collier.
0: That, to an extent, crossed over. I think probably the quintessential 60s smash R&B record that did not cross over at all. I mean, this was just, now it's leaving my mind, but I mean, it was one of the, and it was a Chicago gal too, Ruby Andrews, Casanova, Yo Playendeza Oba.
2: I played that last Sunday night because she passed.
0: Oh.
2: Did you not know that?
0: No, and she did some stuff, you know, she got real popular in Northern Soul and all that. She did some really nice stuff.
2: She passed, I think, week before last.
0: No, I didn't know.
2: Yes, and that's why what prompted me to play on the Soul of the City last week, Casanova.
0: Yeah. Oh, I'm so sorry about this. Nobody told me.
2: Well.
0: And that's terrible. August 13th, Ruby Andrews, 79 years old. Oh, be still my heart. This is just terrible. And
2: I know.
0: Yeah, Casanova, Yo Playendeza Oba, which she couldn't spell, but that's all right. But later, Ruby Stackhouse was her name, and she did something Northern Soul-like that I got to find for you because it's so good. I don't know if you know it or not, but I just loved it. And yeah,
2: I got her CD.
0: I got a bone to pick with you.
2: What?
0: No, that's the name of it.
2: Oh, I'm so sorry. I'm super sensitive lately. Yeah. All right.
0: All right. Here,
2: I'm really edgy.
0: Here's
2: boo, and I'm like, no, what?
0: Here's some of it. Yeah.

0: nice song.
1: Well, was that on, what year was that?
0: Oh, probably the 90s.
1: By Ruby Andrews?
0: Yes, it's a British record. You know, Ian Levine no doubt had something to do with it. But absolutely, you never heard this?
1: No.
0: No. Yeah.
1: No, but I'm happy to hear it. I'm watching the clock for you here.
0: Thank you. Somebody should be. Appreciate
1: it. I don't want to get you in any trouble.
0: Yeah,
1: thank you. I don't want to get you fired. No, I don't.
0: No, that won't happen. All right. So
1: I know the inside story. Yeah. Anyway.
0: But that was actually 1976 on ABC Records, not on Zodiac.
1: Was it now?
0: Yeah, and it got just huge in Northern Soul.
1: I can see why. In this call, I've got a bone to pick with you?
0: Yes, I got a bone to pick with you. Just like that. Not
1: yeah,
0: I,
1: you said
0: by
1: that,
0: the way.
1: It frightened me. Yeah, I thought, oh my God, what did I do?
0: No, not I've got a bone. I got a bone to pick with you.
1: I see. I want to thank Robert for requesting Don't by Elvis, because I'm going to tell you, when that song came on, I hadn't heard that in years. I almost got very emotional just because it was so great.
0: Yeah. It was a great record.
1: That was a beautiful song.
0: Yeah, Lieber Stoller,
1: thank
0: they
1: you,
0: were
1: Robert.
0: Good. Yeah.
1: And by the way, we're talking about Minnie Collier. You ever heard her version, or you could put it on the list if you want to, My Babe?
0: Oh, sure.
1: Oh, it's gutsy and good.
0: Yeah, let me go. That
1: was also one of your listeners mentioned Tubby the other night.
0: Yes, and we haven't heard from Tubby. I hope she
1: Tubby,
0: is
1: Tubby, we want to hear from you.
0: Yeah, I hope she is okay. All right, so now let me get my sheet of paper out because I'll lose this again and say...
1: My Babe by Minnie Collier. I mean, that was good.
0: Yeah.
1: And you know, another thing Minnie Collier did, and it was a song called Sharing You.
0: Yep.
1: And I think the version... There was a version, I think, maybe came out of San Antonio by Carl Henderson.
0: Okay.
1: And we played the Carl Henderson version of Sharing You.
0: Oh, interesting.
1: Yes. I don't know if you've heard it.
0: I don't know. But, I should have if it's San Antonio.
1: Oh, you don't know the song?
0: I know it by Minnie Collier, of course. I've got that. But
1: it was about 66.
0: I'll be
1: but
0: dead.
1: The Sharing You by Carl Henderson was more of a regional record.
0: Yeah. But it's the same song.
1: And if you... Yes, but people, I don't think it was a payola thing, but
0: no,
1: people
0: sure
1: down here seem to like it, and I do believe it came out of maybe San Antonio.
0: Oh, okay, God. Well, I hope it wasn't an
1: You might not place. Have it.
0: No, well, that's all right. Carl
1: Henderson.
0: Yeah, I've got something by him. So, yeah, I do, and I'm trying to... Let's see what I got here.
1: I can fill some time.
0: Yeah,
1: that was
0: on Renfro.
1: That yes, it was.
0: On
1: it was
0: Renfro.
1: Kind of a pink label.
0: I have that because it's also on Underground Oldies, one of the volumes there. I think it's volume 3, Underground. Do you have the Underground Oldies series?
1: I think if you play that, you'll find that it was a better version.
2: I don't know why I love you like I do.
0: Oh, yeah, that's San Antonio. I guarantee it. There's not a doubt in my mind that that's San Antonio.
1: Wow.
0: Yeah.
1: Yeah, that's when we played at KYOK.
0: That's
1: for sure.
0: Yeah,
1: I wanted to...
0: Anthony Renfro.
1: It
0: was Renfro Records, yeah.
1: I wanted to say, James on the South Side provides some very, very good content for this show.
0: Yes, he does. And Engineer Bob sends me tons of links, too, that are just incredible. And, yes, thank God, because, you know, I have the, you know, work ethic of a snail. So I so appreciate that.
1: And I really loved Concrete and Clay. I loved that song.
0: Yeah, absolutely.
1: And I remember, I thought, you know, somebody else did that.
0: Well,
1: it wasn't that great.
0: No,
1: was,
0: I...
1: And I said...
0: Right. I played that. Eddie Rambo.
1: Wait, who was that other guy?
0: Eddie Rambo.
1: Yes, but I thought, I don't even remember, some offbeat label, I think.
0: Yeah, but he was not bad on some things. He did a lot, he's a real Pennsylvania guy. And
1: did you like the artist Sonny Knight?
0: Oh, of course, everybody did.
1: Was it,
0: and by the way, wait a minute, let's talk about which Sonny Knight. We're talking Confidential? Confidential. Yes. Okay, yeah, because there's more than one sunny night.
1: But... Well, there was maybe it was the same guy that in the 60s made If You Want This Love of Mine.
0: Oh, yes, absolutely. That's a wonderful record.
1: And that, I think, did that come out of San Antonio? I mean, I think that was kind of a regional song, too. KYOK played it.
0: Yeah. So, now this is interesting. I was just looking up, sharing you the Carl Henderson, because that sounds to me exactly like San Antonio. And of course, you know, Arthur Wright, it probably would be, but it was recorded in LA.
1: Really?
0: I'm stunned about this. So, that's amazing.
1: It was good.
0: Yeah, well, it sounds just so San Antonio. I expected that Abe Einstein was definitely in the mix, but apparently he wasn't. So it was Anthony Renfro's label. So and that was L.A. Tony Renfro, this really interesting story. He bagged groceries, and that's where he got the money to produce records. And I'm not making that up. And he did tracks like Morris Chestnut or Carl Henderson or The Sequins. You know, it was interesting stuff, actually. Hang on. I think that I need to do something. I'm not sure.
1: Well, it's always a great time to do something.
0: Yeah, that's right. I don't remember if I played commercials. I didn't. All right, hang on. Don't go away. Stay where you are, and we'll pick it up after the news on WGN Radio.

0: Chess Records, Mitty Collier, Sue Ellie Dixon song, obviously, My Babe, and that's what Johnny wanted to hear. And, of course, we'll hear Johnny Sunday night, 6 to midnight, on soulofthecity.net or houstonradioplatinum.com. So, what else you got for me?
1: Oh, since you just mentioned the show Sunday night, we're featuring at 8 p.m. Who are we featuring? I've forgotten.
0: Yeah, that's my problem. I definitely forgotten. We talk quite a bit of it.
1: Oh, it's Jerry Butler.
0: Oh, right, of course, yes. Yes, I asked for Mr. Dream
1: Merchant. And I got a very nice email from Nick in Baltimore, by the way.
0: Good.
1: And there's a gentleman named Ron Gurley in Florida. What part of Florida? Largo, Florida.
0: Okay.
1: Who found me listening to your show. And the cool thing about Ron in Florida, he was a transmitter engineer for WFUN, I think, back in the mid-60s?
0: In Sweetwater, yeah.
1: A nice guy. And then on Sunday nights now, where he used to go to bed very early, he listens to the whole show, Soul of the City, and records it.
0: Oh, that's great. That's just great.
1: And he heard about it through you.
0: Well, good. Good. Well, I want him to call some night. Ron, call us. We can talk about
1: sleep. I don't know if he stays up late every... I hope I didn't ruin his whole sleeping habits, but...
0: He'd have stories. You know, real stories.
1: And then he heard me say something the other night about the engineer that threw his tools at me, and because if you don't like the processing, go fix it yourself.
0: Right, yeah.
1: I said, I'm talking about engineers like Adam and these kind of folks. They're more like producers of your show. But did you have conflicts with radio engineers in your career? Because
0: no,
1: they hated me.
0: Remember, I started in that, and so I had a first phone and all that, and I had a great time. Engineers were usually my closest friends at the radio stations.
1: I wish I could say that. There were a few that really liked

0: ABC TV show, and what a horrible thing that
1: it
0: ended
1: was.
0: Up to be.
1: Yes, it was.
0: I read that story not that long ago.
1: Yeah.
0: And it's a heartbreaking story.
1: Advertisers were the real demons in that.
0: They were afraid to support it.
1: Right, I know. Well, you know, I wonder
0: why.
1: Well, we know why. We know why.
0: That was a dark time.
1: It was
0: a horrible time.
1: In
0: American history.
1: But it wasn't isolated. I mean, look at Alan Freed, who got thrown off the air when Frankie Lyman danced with a white girl.
0: Oh, I didn't even know that one.
1: It's story after story, unfortunately. And Nat Cole
0: yeah, was so loved. And I don't know what year this was. It had to be in the mid-50s sometimes.
1: Yeah, I've mentioned before, in L.A., I lived in Hancock Park, and he moved into the neighborhood. And it was, people were just up in arms. And, I mean, I'll tell you what, he and his wife and those girls, they were the best-dressed people in Hancock Park, but it didn't matter. And someone came to his door after he got there, just said, just want you to know, we don't want undesirables, and we don't want any trouble here. And Nat King Cole just said, and neither do I, you know. But it literally was tough for him, and that was L.A. It wasn't like it was the South where he literally got.
0: And what year would that have been?
1: The '50s, early '50s.
0: It was
1: absolutely a bad time. And you know, I mean, when he toured the South, I mean, more than one time he got beaten up, so it was tough.
0: Ugh. Well, this NBC TV show, didn't it last like 11 months or something?
1: It didn't last a long time. It was canceled in December of 57. And again, it was the corporate sponsors. And so I think it probably a little over a year, because I think it debuted around Thanksgiving of 56. And he was the first African-American to host a national televised variety series. And
0: it was good.
1: And what it was advertisers feared boycotts from, you know, customers, from white customers in the South. And so NBC sustained that show for months without any commercial backing at all. And then they moved it to an earlier time slot. And unfortunately, it was against Westerns and all that. So in December of 57, it was Nat King Cole who actually pulled the plug.
0: Yes, it was.
1: Because he saw where this was going and didn't want to be a part of it.
0: That's a doggone shame. They've got clips of that Nat King Cole TV show, and one is absolutely incredible.
1: Yeah.
0: And that's the one with little Billy Preston on there.
1: Oh, yeah. No, there's stuff you can see that
0: playing the piano
1: on YouTube and stuff. But, you know, and it's interesting because, of course, then he was Nat King Cole, but earlier was as the King Cole Trio, which was some of my absolute favorite stuff. But
0: I'm trying to think of songs. So,
1: Straighten 'Em, Fly Right or whatever. People think of that. But anyway, you know, Capitol was clearly the house Nat built, you know, no doubt about that. And he was just huge. But I'm telling you, in the South, literally, he was beaten after gigs, especially if there was any integration or whatever. So, you know, 56, that's when the deal was he's going to start write and produce his own television show. And it was, you know, he was hoping it would be a turning point. I mean, that's probably one of the reasons he canceled it, because he wanted this to, you know, really be a thing where it would prove that, you know, you could do this. And, he didn't, you know, at all want to make it a mission that it was a black man doing this, because he wanted to be like low key and just have the talent speak and have it work and all that. And they talked to CBS, but that nothing ever came of it. Gee, I'm real surprised about that. And then they did a deal with NBC, the Nat King Cole Show. And it was November of 56 that it debuted without a sponsor. And initially NBC thought, well, the sponsors will come. So they assumed the cost of the show. And, because their feeling was, well, once the show actually airs, advertisers will see its sophistication and a national sponsor will undoubtedly emerge. And so you know, it was a great show, and it was his original, piano stuff, doing jazz and stuff like that, and playing with a lot of jazz notables and

0: having the Ella Fitzgerald and Oscar Petersons of the world on there, and Harry Belafonte and Mel Torme and Frankie Lane and Peggy Lee. You know, it was really quality.
1: It was a class show.
0: Yes, it was. And what the national advertisers told NBC is, we do not want to upset our white customers in the South who do not want to see a black man on TV other than in a subservient position. It sucks. Of course it does. It's beyond horrible. And as it was going down, one of the lines was, Madison Avenue was afraid of the dark. You know, he said that, and he canceled the show. But he continued to appear on TV. You know, Gary Moore, Ed Sullivan, all that kind of stuff, and that. But
1: like the old stupid expression, when he stayed in his place.
0: Yeah, well, and
1: I say that with anger.
0: Well, of course you say that with anger, and rightfully so. But 10 years later, while, believe me, this was still an issue, nonetheless, NBC did the Sammy Davis show as a mid-season replacement, and I do not think they had the same problem. But I don't know. It was just like a summer replacement. Of course, you know, Flip Wilson show did very well. That was sponsored, but that's 70s. You know, that's 70 to 74. That's very different than 1956.
1: But, you know, with Nat Call being, from what I could see, a very gentle, very
0: yes.
1: laid-back, logical, good human being.
0: Yes.
1: To see him go through all that crap.
0: Yes.
1: And then, this angers the hell out of me. I'm sorry. But to see him go through all that crap and then develop lung cancer and die in 1964 just broke my heart.
0: Oh, I know. And he...
1: It was horrible.
0: He and Maria had been separated. He was living with Gunilla Knudsen, the blonde in the Take It Off, Take It All Off commercials. When he finally realized his diagnosis was, in fact, terminal, he left Gunilla, obviously went back to Maria and died. Yeah, it's sad.
1: I mean, that whole story just, I mean, it needs to be known.
0: It is known to anybody who cares to look at history, and it's not unusual. Well, just today I was talking to John, Sam and Dave record came on, and, you know, I just love them. Of course, they were from Miami, and they used to appear mm-hmm. at the clubs in Northwest 2nd Avenue, and I was telling him, I said, you know, I really hated the fact that I wasn't allowed to go. And he says, what? Stopping you. I said, them. It was so racially tense because, of course, if you were a performer at any of the hotels on Miami Beach, like Nat King Cole, you were not allowed to stay there at night. And, of course, blacks couldn't come to see the show because they could only come to at night if they had a work pass. So what it was Northwest 2nd Avenue was this vibrant, and there was also on 7th Avenue in Liberty City, there was an area as well where they had just these vibrant clubs. And, you know, to me, that's exactly what I wanted to do, because I'd be listening to soul radio and, you know, like even in the mid-60s and, you know, Sam and Dave advertisement for a concert. I want to go. Well, there was no way they were letting me in. So it's just the way it was.
1: Everything was so out of balance and out of whack those days.
0: Right. And, you know, I don't blame a one of them. I really don't blame the people at, those venues, because the treatment they were getting in the mass appeal, white, if you will, venues, was just so wrong that when they had their own place, they absolutely deserved to play by the rules they wanted to play with. So I didn't begrudge them a bit for that, but I was sad.
1: Those were some days, all right. But that Nat Cole show with Billy Preston was just...
0: Oh, yeah.
1: Anyway, I just saw it today.
0: Okay.
1: And it was beautiful. I mean, it really was. And the show was very good. It was very creative, but we know why, and there's nothing to really debate about. It was just wrong.
0: No, and there is a lot of documentation on that, and like the Jim Crow Museum and other places. There's a lot of documentation. So the stories won't die with us. The people will know.
1: Another favorite of mine that I can hardly stand, it gets real emotional to me for some reason. I don't want to hear it because it's too emotional. Somewhere Along the Way. That's a beautiful song.
0: Okay. All right.
1: And Nightlights is a great one, too.
0: Yeah, I agree.
1: I mean, I love most everything he ever did.
0: Yeah. Oh, yeah. And a lot of people have done somewhere along the way. Eddie Dalton wrote those lyrics. So, yeah, all good stuff. So Sunday night, 6 p.m. to midnight, soulofthecity.net. Or if you have an aggregator and won't pick it up, then go to HoustonRadioPlatinum.com.
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0: At 8 o'clock.
1: There's hardly any interruptions at all.
0: And 8 o'clock, Jerry Butler.
1: We got Jerry Butler at 8 p.m.
0: Yeah.
1: If you never heard the show, I think a lot of your listeners would enjoy
0: it.
1: At least give it a shot and see what you think.
0: Yeah, and as I always say, it is your labor of love. Johnny's not doing this commercially, not trying to make money.
1: No money.
0: Yeah, right, exactly.
1: Never will.
0: Just playing this stuff for people who love it like we do. So, yeah, all right, good deal. Well, thank you for calling. It is always a pleasure.
1: I appreciate it all, and I do hope to hear maybe Dan Mason come on one night.
0: Yes,
1: about this book.
0: It's going to be happening. I'm still in computer hell, but as soon as I emerge, that call will be made.
1: I know, and it's hard to do that kind of stuff when your mind is somewhere else.
0: Well, there's no time.
1: Interviewing somebody about a book that you've read. Yeah. It takes some work.
0: Yeah. Well, we'll see. It'll be a labor of love for me. I'm looking forward to it. So I'll let you know in advance so you can call.
1: Okay. Oh, wow.
0: All right. Mm-hmm. Okay, thanks.
1: Then I can tell some real story.
0: Yeah, there you are. All right. Good deal. Thanks, Johnny.
1: Okay,
0: bye. All right, so 888-876-5593, 8888, Raleigh. I can't believe we're running out of time, and I apologize for that in advance. But, I've got some good news from Kevin in Colorado. He moved. All right, how's it going, Kevin?
2: Yeah.
0: Yay.
2: Well, I am in Cedar Edge, Colorado.
0: Yes.
2: It's near Grand Junction, near Delta.
0: Uh-huh.
2: And, yeah, as a matter of fact, I've been here for about a couple of weeks now.
0: Okay.
2: And, yeah, I like it.
0: Good. That's
2: living
0: great.
2: With a friend of mine who will soon be my wife.
0: That's exciting.
2: And
0: you know, you deserve this. What your family did to you was so despicable that thank God for this. And we will work on having you reclaim your records one way or another.
2: Well, Raleigh, I really do appreciate that.
0: Yeah.
2: I really, really do appreciate that. But no, I mean, it's nice here. It's been hot. Oh, my God.
0: Well, yeah, and drought. Stage 2 drought emergency.
2: Yeah, exactly.
0: Yeah. Uh-huh.
2: Exactly. Now, they say it's supposed to cool down the next couple of days, but I guess we'll see.
0: Well, that's it. that's exactly it. So,
2: I am so glad to be here.
0: Yeah.
2: Hopefully,
0: you didn't even tell your relatives.
2: Well, yeah.
0: Well,
2: we'll see. We'll see how they handle it.
0: Well, who cares?
2: Yeah, I get that. So, you know.
0: Yeah.
2: But anyway, so I'm here, and
0: good.
2: I love it.
0: Excellent.
2: And I love the lady I'm living with.
0: That's great.
2: So that's most important.
0: Oh, and you got the tall pine trees. It's really nice.
2: Yeah, exactly.
0: Yeah.
2: So now it's down to get the Medicare and Medicaid all taken care of, so I can live a little bit.
0: Yeah, and you know that shouldn't be much of a problem because I assume you had that straightened out when you got to Colorado originally, so you're in the same state.
2: Yeah, exactly.
0: So that makes it very easy.
2: Yes, it did.
0: Yeah. Good.
2: So anyway, yeah.
0: I'm thrilled.
2: I am here, and I just thought you'd like to know.
0: It's the best news of the night. Call me again soon.
2: I will, Raleigh, and I'll let you know how it's going.
0: Yes. I want to hear. Thank you.
2: You bet. Take care.
0: All right, you too. That's great, because it was so terrible. And just the cliff notes are literally, his family thought that, you know, he's blind and he's, you know, getting up in age, and they thought they should just warehouse him and put him in a facility, and they wouldn't let him bring his records and his tapes and his CDs and all that. There's no room for any of that. Literally, it's truly warehousing. And he survived, got out of that situation, is going to be getting married, and I'm going to see what I can do to get him a drive of his favorite stuff. It's just finding the time to do it, but I will. So 888-876-5593. Joe is in Phoenix. Joe, welcome to WGN Radio. Joe was in Phoenix, but he gave up on me. Joe, probably a good move. But if you think of it, call me next week, and we'll talk. I wanted to talk about gold coins. Happy to do that. And Gary in Austin, welcome to WGN Radio. How's it going?
3: Well, hey, Raleigh, it's great to have the news about Kevin. He was on an email list I was on many years ago. So I've never spoken with him or communicated with him, but I know who he is, and he had a lot of musical knowledge.
0: Yes.
3: A lot of musical knowledge.
0: That's why it was so unconscionable when his relatives wouldn't let him take his records and basically left him with no choice. That's horrible.
3: Yeah, it is.
0: You know, because the next thing, thank God he met somebody and got out of there, because the next thing would have been they would have declared him incompetent.
3: Yeah.
0: You know, that's the easiest way to control someone.
3: I only have one living relative, so I don't have to worry about that.
0: Good. Exactly. Keep them far away.
3: But I'm looking forward to hearing Jerry Butler Sunday.
0: Yeah.
3: One of the six-hour listeners to Johnny's show every week. You know, I always look forward to hearing it.
0: Yeah.
3: And I've even been known to get up and hear him in the morning.
0: Whoa.
3: From time to time.
0: All right.
3: You know, and, but I was thinking about radio day today, and I was thinking, I don't remember the last time I actually turned on a physical radio. It was most of the stations I can get on a radio are things I don't want to hear. So I listen to stuff from out of town or, you know, on my phone generally. And I wonder how many people do, like, if I were in Chicago, I'd probably listen to GN on some sort of device just because there's a lot of interference, you know, stuff nowadays on the AM dial caused by, you know, security systems and modems and all this stuff.
0: But when all this went to hell, you just turn on the radio and it would be there.
3: Yeah, I mean, I used to like power failures.
0: Oh, we all did. Absolutely. Oh, my God. To this day, the power's out. I don't care about a flashlight. I run for that radio so I can DX.
3: Yeah. You know, you don't want it to be out too long.
0: Right. But, well, actually, a few hours would be fine.
3: Yeah. And like maybe around sunrise, sunset, you know.
0: Yeah.
3: You know, right when conditions are changing a little bit, you know.
0: Yeah.
3: You know, where I live is an RF black hole, so it's really hard for AM signals to come through all this concrete. And no clay, but a lot of concrete.
0: Right. Yeah, exactly. Exactly. Well, and that is a problem the way a lot of buildings are built, especially with all steel girders and stuff like that. AM suffers and always has. You know, that always was the problem in New York. You know, those buildings were just murder on AM.
3: And this place is relatively new, so it's got, you know, it's nice and soundproofed and all that.
0: Yeah.
3: But there's a lot of concrete in this building.
0: Yeah.
3: So AM is a little bit hard to hear, but, you know, there's not much on AM2 here.
0: Well, they see that's the problem. That's why even DXing in it. Oh, my God, I just realized the show is over. I'm so sorry. Gary, we'll talk to you soon. Thank you.
3: Okay, talk to you soon.
0: All right. Thanks. Yes, how about that? So, Eduardo in Tampa, I'm sorry. Nick in Chicago, I'm sorry. But, you know, tomorrow's a replay. We're back live Monday night for Monday Night Trivia, and attendance will be taken, so I hope you will be there. Until then, well, that's a wrap. We thank Adam for keeping us on the air and John for screening your calls. But above all, as always, I thank you for calling. Look forward to doing it again next week. I'm Raleigh James. It's WGN Radio.
4: 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I'm Grant Marshall, 2020 News, real stories, real fun. Escape Clause, an Atlanta slammer scamper sparked a frantic Fulton County fugitive frenzy. Cops say an inmate slipped the secured facility, sending deputies darting downtown and scrambling around the Garnett MARTA station. After hours of hide-and-seek, the Georgia jailbird's joyride ended with cuffs before breakfast. Apparently, his escape plan had all the staying power of a wet prison jumpsuit. Safe Crack Smack, Chicago's got a jewelry-jacking juggernaut. Cops say 2 to 4 armed raiders rolling in a stolen Acura have brazenly blitzed at least 4 businesses, battering victims, busting glass, and bullying employees for safe codes before bolting with the bling. Police just released surveillance video of the latest smash and scram. 4 stores, stolen wheels, smashed showcases. These guys aren't building a resume, they're building an indictment. The Urge Surge. A Florida freeway flusher floored it at an insane 117 miles an hour. Brevard County deputies say a man rocketed up I-95, weaving and tailgating, claiming he desperately needed a Buc-ee's bathroom break more than 60 miles away. Cops canned the speeding commode chaser for reckless driving and excessive speed. At speeds exceeding 100 miles per hour, forget beaver nuggets, barbecue brisket, and fresh fudge. This guy nearly became real-life roadkill. And that's what's happening. I'm Grant Marshall, 2020 News.
0: This is a replay of the Thursday night, August 20th WGN show. We started right at 10, though I didn't start the stream for about 3 minutes into the show. Apologies for the upcut. If you don't hear yourself on it, well, it's because you didn't call, and I hope you'll rectify that soon. We're live Monday through Thursday evenings from 10 to 1 Central. 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You'll be really glad you did. So my apologies. Hello, stream listeners. I forgot about you. So we were just talking about National Radio Day. A lot of controversy about that. But not in the Chase's calendar of events, which is non-discriminatory about what they add. They do have Bad Poetry Day on August 18th, but nothing on August 20th for National Radio Day. So I thought, well, I got to find out what the deal is here. And because I wondered, who started this? And every source I saw said that that's unknown. Yeah, well, maybe not so unknown. It's interesting as far as that goes, because apparently someone or many people, who knows, got together in the 1990s and came up with this. And it was fairly obscure until 2011, when an NPR show highlighted it. And a couple of years later, a consortium of public stations and low power stations, I think they were in Boston, got together and promoted it. And now it's a thing. So as far as who started it, we don't know. Now, why August 20th? Ah, well, here's where more questions come in. Yes, recognize the first radio station. Well, and you're saying to yourself, what about KDKA in November 2nd of 1920, the election results? Well, you'd be right, actually, if you were looking at commercial radio stations that were going to have a regular broadcasting schedule and continue to be on the air licensed. In the case of WWJ in Detroit, August 20th, that was a little more of an experiment as far as that goes. And it was authorized to broadcast 8MK at the time, and it went on the air briefly, but it was not regularly scheduled after that. And it is the first station to be owned by a newspaper, so there is that as far as that goes, which is somewhat interesting. But I leave it to you as to why August 20th versus November 2nd. And of course, you couldn't go with, well, who invented radio, because that took a lot of people all the way around, and every one of them had had a part in the matter as far as that goes. Of course, you've got Hertz in Germany, who proved electricity could be transmitted wirelessly, and then you got Tesla, who patented a lot of inventions as far as that. When it comes to the first commercially available wireless, that was Marconi. Italian Guglielmo Marconi, who came up with that. And while that was notable because in 1912, Marconi had a wireless broadcast that relayed the Titanic's distress signal. Then in 1906, you've got Fessenden, Reginald, the first radio broadcast of voice and music purely for entertainment in Brant Rock, Massachusetts, for the general public to hear. Licensed or not, I don't know. But again, you can't forget Lee DeForest, Vacuum Tube, right, and on and on. So just as it's clear as mud exactly why you'd consider one station over the other the first, it's absolutely clear as mud as to who came up with it. So that's the deal, but we observe it annually for God knows what reason, but I can't understand why it is not in the Chase's calendar of events. You would think that by now it would be. but apparently not. All right, so I'll let you celebrate any way you'd like, but I guess you are celebrating by listening to the radio, and I am grateful you are listening to WGN, let me tell you what. All right, end of preamble. Let's see. Find the magic twanger. Yeah, was working late last night. Put it aside. Marty in Whiting, welcome back to WGN Radio. Hello, Marty. Speak to me.
5: Evening.
0: Yes. Yes.
5: Because of national celebration today,
0: okay.
5: Radio.
0: Yeah.
5: Can I request a song? I think it's by Deep Purple, Radioactive.
0: Like, oh, okay.
5: Mid 80s, I think.
0: Yeah.
5: Raleigh, don't quote me.
0: Yeah, absolutely. Yeah, we played I Heard It on the X in honor, sadly, of the passing of ZZ Top's drummer. And I was going to play Radio Loves You, so why not Deep Purple, Radioactive, huh? Were they talking about radio, though?
5: The song, just because of the title, Radioactive. And I had something else I wanted to request, but it's like, when I heard you, it's like, National Radio Day, so...
0: You thought, well, maybe I can get her to play Deep Purple, huh? That's what you were thinking.
5: I know you're not a big Deep Purple fan, but...
0: Well, you're right about that. What's interesting is they were far from the only group to have that of a title. Kings of Leon had it in 2010. Gene Simmons had it in 79. So there's...
5: Really?
0: Yes, absolutely. In 2013... I don't believe they're the same songs. 2013, Imagine Dragons had a title, Radioactive. 2014, a year later, they released it again. Let's see, what else do we have? 1985 now. Firm did Radioactive. How about that? I've got all of these on this computer.
5: Raleigh, yes. I stand corrected. The Firm. I'm off base. Yep.
0: Okay.
5: You're correct.
0: Okay, well, I've got the Firm. I was going to say, if there's a Deep Purple version, I've got what it is, 11 different Radioactives, and none of them are Deep Purple, but one of them is the Firm, and I will be most happy to play that from 1980. I've never heard it. I don't know how happy I'll be, but I'll try it.
5: And Raleigh, to be repetitious, I stand corrected. I wasn't 100% positive, but... I was speaking National Radio Day.
0: Yeah.
5: This Saturday here in Whiting, Raleigh, two radios are going to get married. I got to go because the reception is going to be awesome, I heard.
0: Oh, God. You didn't. You just didn't. All right. Well, very good. We'll see what we can do for you. We will add it to the list, and I will play it.
5: You and John have a good night.
0: All right, you too. Thanks.
5: Raleigh.
0: Appreciate it. Yeah, I say I'm playing it because I am. I don't know why it's on this computer, but or if I've ever heard it before, but we'll find out together, I guess. All right, so 888-876-5593. Brian with a Y is in Miami. Welcome back to WGN Radio.
6: Hi, Raleigh. Good evening to you and the WGN listenership dispersed throughout Chicagoland. I normally try to stay out of your hair. Don't want to keep annoying you more than once a week with my idiosyncratic erudition, but I can't resist because it's National Radio Day.
0: Exactly.
6: And I was wondering, like you were, why I haven't heard more about it. In fact, there was barely a peep. It was the non-event of the broadcast social season, as far as I could determine. Savannah Guthrie, great journalist that she is, she mentioned it but didn't follow up on today, and I heard a couple other people mention it. Nobody did any special coverage, and of course those chuckleheads on all sports talk radio, they were oblivious to it, not a mention. And I was wondering why I was so oblivious to it. I figured it was just my preoccupation with International Left-Handers Day every August 13th.
0: Right.
6: But it turns out there is a reason, and you alluded to it. It's the FM people, the NPR crowd.
0: Yeah,
6: they hijacked it.
0: Well, they came up with it, I'm afraid.
6: Well, but if we're going to call it National Radio Day, it better apply equally both to the AM and FM bands. And I would even add, you know, the shortwave bands and all those people. My dad was a ham operator. So let's hear it for them and let's incorporate them in this celebration. But we don't want to leave the impression that radio, as best practiced is, or is even competently practiced, in my view, Raleigh, by those people on NPR. I mean, you and I and anybody that's ever been on the AM band, we can do the FM NPR style, but nobody... even though we could imitate it, nobody really wants to hear it. At least I don't. I have a hard time listening to NPR. Now, I'm not just talking about the political bias. I'm talking about their style of radio. They don't
0: understand. Oh, no, believe me, I know. Lee Masters, who was a great jock and, you know, for at WACI in Louisville and then WNBC.
6: I know the name. Where was he from?
0: Well, briefly, I think he was on Y100 briefly, but he was WACI and WNBC and, of course, MTV and much more. Well, his given name is Jarl Mohn, and Jarl became president of NPR. And the stories were hilarious how he would try to get them to change their approach. He finally developed...
6: Well, they don't even understand the word, much less the concept of formatics. I've talked to NPR people off the air here and there,
0: I
6: toss the word formatics in. They don't even know the word, much less how to pull it off.
0: Well, Lee had some hilarious stories, but in the end, it was so tough that he wound up with high blood pressure and quit entirely.
6: Wow. Hey, and you swerved into something there, or your caller did, the radioactive thing. It happens to, so happens that that was my, you don't want to say catchphrase, but it was my identifier. It was my brand. I was the radioactive guy. Mm-hmm. It started in Albuquerque when I noticed that, as anybody knows, July 16th, 1945, the first nuclear detonation.
0: Yep.
6: And that's why I always referred to New Mexico when I was on the air at KKNS, Albuquerque.
0: Yeah.
6: I always referred to the state as nuclear Mexico, not New Mexico. But that's where I started Radioactive Albuquerque, and then when I got up to Cairo in Seattle, I was doing Radioactive Seattle up there. And here's the thing. In Albuquerque, a buddy of mine, and I bet you know this guy, Bob Henry, he's Mr. Radio, just like Mark Simone is Mr. New York. He's Mr. Radio but off the air as an engineer. I'm talking about Bob Henry as a parting gift. When I went up to Seattle and told him I was going to be on Cairo, he says, tell you what, let's take this theme song you use, which is Paul Rogers, front man for Bad Company. He had the song Radioactive. It was listed in your litany there, among all the other radioactive themed songs out there. But Paul Rogers has this song, and this guy Bob Henry, who was for 30 years chief engineer at the public TV station in Albuquerque there, he said, come down to the studio, and he spent 2 hours editing a lyric free, with the exception of Radioactive, all my version that I used as my theme song for the next 3 or 4 years. All it said was Radioactive repeatedly. All the other lyrics were edited out, and he did it so masterfully because Bob Henry, again, is Mr. Radio in Albuquerque. So that's how I got the Radioactive thing going. And one parting shot. Thank you, I think, for playing the John Hinckley thing. I got a number of Hinckley stories to tell you, but I won't do so tonight. It might spoil National Radio Day, but I will tell you that that was a special thing to hear that Hinckley. And he's the only guy on the planet. There's 8 billion people on the planet, and he's the only one that plays guitar less confidently than I do. And same with carrying a tune. He can't sing either.
0: All right. Well said. We'll talk to you soon. Thanks, Brian.
6: So long.
0: All right. So 888-876-5593. We'll get to Victor in Silver Springs. Yeah, we're talking about cantennas. Yeah, Victor knows what I mean. And Mike in Elmwood Park. And there's room for you, too, on this this radio day, not celebrated by Chase's calendar event. But yeah, NPR gets the credit because they did that little story in 2011, and all of a sudden people knew it. But bottom line, if it's not in Chase's calendar of events, how legit is it? All right, so I don't know how you get in there. Maybe you pay. We'll pick it up right there on WGN Radio.

WGN Radio, 1977 on A&M. The artist was P.R. Battle, and that was actually his name. He was a songwriter from Nashville, a Paul Robert Battle, and sadly died about, well, over a decade ago now, but a real denizen of Nashville when he put this together. And, I remember it came in when I was music director somewhere, and I thought, that's a cute little record. And, of course, it did absolutely nothing. But so there you have Radio Loves You, fine for a National Radio Day, and probably only fine for that. We'll pick it up after the news right here on WGN Radio.

0: WGN Radio. I'm Raleigh James. Well, it's got a backbeat. I kind of like it, actually. The Firm, yeah, Radioactive 1985. And, yeah, they were, of course, quite big in the 80s, to say the least, the understatement. And that's Jimmy Page and Paul Rogers, primarily. So, all right. I had heard it, but now I know why it was on this computer, because I thought, why did I put that on there? I put it on there because I liked it. Forgot all about it. All right. So, it had nothing, absolutely nothing negatory to do with radio, as far as not a bit. The lyrics, no matter what you look at them, will not get you to radio. But Radioactive, sure, why not? All right, so 888-876-5593-8888, Raleigh. And we got Victor in Silver Spring. All right, Victor, thanks for calling. What's up?
1: Well, I want to tell you a little bit about a friend of mine. I called him the professor because he was always inventing little things concerning radio reception. He would turn a coffee can into an antenna, for one thing.
0: Yep.
1: And he made me some wire device that I clipped at the end of the whip to bring in FM stations a lot better. So what we would do was, we would go to this park. I would bring my Sea Crane along with me, the Sea Crane SW shortwave radio. And we'd sit in the park, and he would have five or six radios, light them up one by one, and we would have a contest to see who could get what station. So, for example, I said, all right, I'll start off with WOR. So, got WOR during the daytime. I could hear, you know, fairly clearly what was being said. He had about, like I said, five or six different radios, and he would line them up and turn, you know, tune them all to WOR, and he was, oh, the one in the middle, number three, that has the best reception. I mean, he was buying all kinds of different radios to play with. And it was a lot of fun. I really miss him, but he was always inventing one thing after another. Now this, I'll tell you a story.
0: No, wait, before we leave the coffee can antennas, which I like to call cantennas, they actually have become very popular lately because they on 2.4 will actually increase your Wi-Fi signal.
1: Really?
0: Yes, and so they're back in vogue again.
1: Well, I'll be darned.
0: Yeah.
1: Now, one thing that really fascinated me, there was an Armis Brooks episode where Walter was fooling around with a shortwave radio.
0: Yeah.
1: And he unknowingly pulled in a station from India, and they're talking about a big storm coming. And the guy's giving instructions like, put bamboo around your windows or something. And Miss Brooks is figuring out, well, I guess I could take the cushions off the sofa. That would serve as baboon antenna. And then the guy says, be sure to tie down your elephant. Mr. Conklin, the principal, goes outside and says, what elephant? I have an elephant. And it turned out they were picking up a station from India.
0: This episode is online, and it is great. It's called The Hurricane Warning, and also some people call it Radio Bombay or Walter's Radio, but it was broadcast in October of 1950. And, Richard Crenna brought a shortwave radio he built for a job class for school. And so it was that Miss Brooks leaves the radio in Mr. Boynton's biology lab, plugged in, and that's where the broadcast came to tell him the massive 150-mile-an-hour hurricane. So yes, it was a great episode. It truly was.
1: I really enjoyed that episode.
0: Yes.
1: And back in the station wagon a couple of weeks ago did a thing about radio, but they played all kinds of radio jingles in between songs.
0: Sure. So
1: that was kind of neat. And it was fun to hear these. I love to get my hands on the 1961 jingle package For example, there was we're singing in the spring. Everybody in Albany is singing the springtime song on 1540 WPTR. And then there was another one for the summertime. In the good old summertime, in the good old summertime, keep your radio on for more fun in the sun on the new WMEX.
0: Yes.
1: That was a really neat jingle package for that year.
0: Yes. They MEX used that for quite a while. Yeah, Arnie Woo-Woo Ginsburg and all that. It was, from what I understand, it was custom. It wasn't a PAMS package. So,
1: yeah.
0: But I have heard it on other stations. So eventually, and that's online, by the way. It might have been part of CRC, as far as that goes, because CRC, Jingle Company, had that wonderful summer package.
1: Yeah.
0: So
1: a friend
0: wonder,
1: of mine played the CKLW jingle package.
0: Oh, yeah. Well, there are tons of that, you know, of course. But I'll find that. I'm pretty sure it might be in that CRC package. And then it was Series 19, if I'm not mistaken. So, yeah. It. I don't know. Maybe not. But, you know, a lot of singers wound up doing jingles along the way, of course. So I will try to find that.
1: And then the there were the bloopers where the microphone was turned on a second too late and you heard something that shouldn't hear, you know, that type of thing.
0: Yeah, some of which is real and some of which was recreated. Kermit Schaefer.
1: I figured as much because I had the Kermit Schaefer blooper records.
0: And he wasn't shy in recreating things and passing them off as legit, but they still are funny.
1: Yeah, this French-Canadian broadcaster tried to do the Canadian broadcasting, and it came out with another word, which was hilarious. And then getting the wrong cartridge, this woman's talking about how great her hair is, and she says, "Do you know what I use?" And she hit the wrong button. Rain, it kills bugs dead.
0: While we were speaking, I just looked up the jingle you won in the good old summertime, and a guy who has a channel on YouTube, Ellis Feaster, actually has classic radio ads and commercial jingles, Volume 4, 1960s, and I think you'll find it on that.
1: Yeah, maybe Nick can find it and play it for me.
0: Okay. Or if I actually have time to do this, probably not tonight because I'm still in hell. But I'll be happy to put it on the air.
1: Yeah, that would be great to bring back some memories like that.
0: Sure.
1: But I really enjoyed your show as always. And let me get off here because I think Nick may be on and wants to talk to you.
0: All right. Well, we got full lines, but if he gets in, that'll be great. I'll look forward to it. Thanks. Thanks, Victor.
1: Okay. You take care.
0: You too. All right. So 888-876-5593. 888-ROLLYE. We got Rita in Harwood Heights up next. We got Mike in Elmwood Park. More requests. I played Donna the Prima Donna on August 7th, but he has another one coming up, and he may hear it next. Cindy in Chicago, a popsicle recall. Oh, it's come to this. And stories with James on the South Side, and Walter in Wheaton's going to talk about Pink Floyd. Why not on WGN Radio?

0: I'm Riley James. Yeah, I recognize that voice anywhere. And that's The Crests, of course, with Johnny Maestro on lead. And that was, I believe, one of Mike and Elmwood Park's requests, 1958, on co-ed. All right, so Mike in Elmwood Park, welcome to WGN Radio. What's up tonight?
1: Yeah, Riley, I think I might have a song for Radio Day.
0: Oh, yeah?
1: Life is a rock, but the radio world is Reunion.
0: God, yes, I could actually sing that. Well, I won't, but yes, absolutely. Yeah, BB Bumalan, the singer's mouth, the hoople. Okay. So, anyway, yeah. So, I mean, anybody who's bringing up the Ray Charles singers in the first line is okay with me. Sure, I'll be happy, happy to do that.
1: I appreciate you playing the Crests for me.
0: My pleasure.
1: I appreciate that.
0: Okay.
1: And I got you on and I'll be listening to the rebroadcast on Monday nights, too.
0: Oh, well, good. Good.
1: Oh, I always do.
0: Well, you will hear.
1: You have a good show, Rob.
0: You will hear you Reunion. Really, and Life is a Rock, but the Radio Rolled Me. Coming up, we can all sing together. Appreciate it.
1: Thank you.
0: Okay, bye. Yeah, I'd give you the printed lyrics if that would help. If I write them out, right? That'll be good. All right, so let's see what we have. Rita in Harwood Heights is with us. Welcome back to WGN Radio. Rita.
2: Yes, I'd like to go over to the Eisenhower Public Library sometimes and just read the Crane Chicago Business magazine.
0: Uh-huh.
2: And I was reading two from the August, there were August editions, and one that was from the last issue of it for July.
0: Uh-huh.
2: And I can't remember which one it was, which magazine it was, but it showed a rather large brick structure that is being designated for housing for the blind.
0: Oh. Great.
2: Yes.
0: Now when was this, do you know?
2: I don't know.
0: Okay.
2: I don't know when it's going to be ready.
0: Okay.
2: They hadn't started work on it apparently yet.
0: Okay, but they're going to. So this was contemporary.
2: Yes.
0: All right.
2: Yes. And I think it was maybe somewhere around Goose Island. I'm not sure.
0: I'll be darned. Let me see what I can. There's actually several. The first one that comes to mind that exists, of course, is Foglia. That's the residences at the Chicago Lighthouse. Friedman Place is another one. Yeah, how about that? Okay, so do we know what it's going to be called?
2: No, I don't. I don't think it even listed anything, any kind of a name.
0: Okay.
2: It just said it was going to be designated for people who are blind.
0: Interesting. Like I say, Foglia and I think Friedman Place both are, but they probably have a waiting list. So that'd be great.
2: Yeah. Well, I thought so, too, because you have a large clientele of people who have visual problems and the housing here in the Chicago area is pretty bad. So.
0: Right, exactly, and especially for people like Jim in Wisconsin, he's far and gone to hell and back, and it's not easy to get services when you're living that far from, you know, the major areas. So that's great. I wish I could find this. I'd tell you more about it, but I'll look for it online.
2: Yes. It was either the last issue in July or the first two issues in August.
0: Okay. Let's see. Interesting. Nothing comes up immediately, but, you know, I will keep looking, and maybe if anybody else is aware of it. Now, last year, there was, I think that might be when Foglia opened was last year, and that was 76 affordable units. And so that was not only for people visually impaired, but also having low income housing credits. So and it's in the Illinois Medical District, which is, you know, near four major hospitals. So I think that's and I bet you that Jim would qualify. But I have a feeling, I don't know this for a fact, but I have a feeling there's probably already a waiting list at Foglia.
2: Probably. Yeah.
0: But it sure sounds great. Okay, the waiting list is open. All right. And there's no wait for its counseling service, but, you know, I would think if anybody is looking for housing, get on that waiting list. And it's open right now. All right. Good deal. Thank you for that.
2: You're welcome.
0: Appreciate the call, and thanks for checking in, Rita. Hope to hear from you soon.
2: Thank you.
0: Okay, bye. All right, so, and it is means tested, so you got to have the income requirements in terms of low enough, but also high enough, you know, it's a span. All right, so next hour, we've got Walter and Wheat, and we're going to talk about Pink Floyd. I don't know. Maybe The Wall, all in all. All right. So Cindy, and that popsicle recall, oh no, it's come to this. And we will do reunion. In fact, right after the news, we'll all sing together on reunion. Well, you won't hear me and I won't hear you, but it's still a fun sing-along song. And James on the South Side got some stories and more coming up. And another 2 hours of whatever is on your mind and your requests, too, particularly if you've got other radio goodies that I'm missing. Can't believe I didn't think of reunion. Oh, shame on me. All right, well, we'll make up for it by playing it right after the news right here on WGN Radio.

0: WGN Radio. Obviously, there's Joey Levine singing. He didn't write it. The words were written by, the guy's last name was Dolph. I'm trying to think what his first name was, but I thought they were just absolutely brilliant lyrics as far as that goes, and everybody's in it if you listen long enough. So a good idea. We play it. I hadn't even thought about that. All right, so of course, what I'm doing during news is trying to figure out, because I remember those summertime jingles very well. I don't think it's a Pam's package. Someone suggested it was 32, the Swizzle package. I don't remember it being in Swizzle at all, but I could be wrong. I'll keep looking, and I'll find it. Yeah, because that'll be my latest obsession, don't you know? So 888-876-5593, and that was Mike in Elmwood Park, I think, who wanted to hear that. All right, Cindy in Chicago, a popsicle recall. It's come to this.
1: Yeah, I forget the name of the... It's not Sunshine. I can't remember. Have you ever had, those big lime popsicles? They're like, really, you're in heaven when you have one of those lime popsicles.
0: Actually, I think that's Dreyer's, D-R-E-Y-S, not Breyer's, but Dreyer's. And the product was Outshine, those Outshine fruit bars.
1: Yeah.
0: Yeah, no, that wasn't my stuff. I like the stuff that's totally bad for me. The problem was glass contamination. So that's truly frightening. And the best before dates range from May 31st to November 30th of 2027. So, that's the deal. A popsicle, Outshine, and that's supposed to be good for you stuff. Well.
1: Yeah, well, it has a lot of sugar. I tried the sugar-free ones. They weren't as good, but I can't eat that anymore. I have too much sugar.
0: Well.
1: But anyhow, I got my new Rolling Stone CD. It was pretty good.
0: Okay.
1: Pretty good. But the last song, Delilah, was kind of I didn't like. And then they were playing, once in a while, the old MeTV radio will play John Denver.
0: I'm sorry to hear it.
1: You don't like John Denver?
0: Yeah, I don't want to have to hear it, no.
1: Okay. Well, they had a documentary about him, and I guess his second wife was real young, and it only lasted a year.
0: Yeah, he actually is a nice guy. He had a really, really nice brother who used to be a record promoter. He used to call on me once a week with his records that he was plugging. I didn't wish him any ill will or anything like that. I just didn't want to hear the stuff.
1: But then, where I guess Sally Hansen got with Keith Richards just

0: There you go.
1: Okay.
0: All right. Thanks for calling. Appreciate it. Now, maybe she's thinking about Sally and Ronnie Wood. All right. That could be possible. Boy, well, gossip or us. 888-876-5593. Walter is in Wheaton. Welcome back to WGN Radio.
2: Hello.
0: What's up?
2: Oh, hey there. Sorry, I was on hold so long that you prompted me to think of other things. You mentioned Ray Charles. I saw Ray Charles live at Woodfield Mall one afternoon in 79 play. He had the whole band out there. It was great.
0: Yeah, actually, the Ray Charles singers had nothing to do with Ray Charles. They were totally different.
2: It was
0: different.
2: Ray Charles.
0: Yeah, the Ray Charles singers were a vocal group.
2: I saw Ray Charles.
0: Yes, I do too. And what I'm saying, I didn't mention Ray Charles. I mentioned the Ray Charles singers, who were a completely different group.
2: I know. It just made me think of seeing Ray Charles.
0: All right. And that's fun.
2: And when you said my name before, I wasn't going to talk about Pink Floyd, but when you said Pink Floyd, The Wall, when I was 17, I flew to New York without a ticket and saw Pink Floyd do that wall in Nassau Coliseum. That was really a good show.
0: Okay. All right.
2: And then 10 years later, I flew to Berlin and saw he did that really big show. But what I called to tell you was a record I thought you might find interesting. Roger Waters, the writer for Pink Floyd,
0: right.
2: His second solo record in about 84 was called Radio Chaos.
0: Yes.
2: With Jim Ladd from L.A.
0: Yes.
2: Radio station.
0: Yes.
2: Yeah, so he had a single called Radio Waves. So I don't know if you're aware of that.
0: Yes.
2: I saw that concert too at the Meadowlands, but you hate it. That's okay.
0: Well, you know, I absolutely remember it. Radio Chaos, KAOS, and
2: it was creative.
0: Yeah, it was actually. I think it was 87, and it was a concept album. So because I had left Billboard by that time, so I don't think it couldn't have been 84 because I was at Billboard then. I would have known, but I think that was 87, and. They did a tour and all that kind of stuff, and
2: it was real creative. It was original, nothing else, you know.
0: Yeah,
2: really had, but yeah.
0: And it was a concept album. Billy, the disabled kid from Wales who lives in Los Angeles, and the strange gift of hearing and interpreting radio waves. So that
2: was they did a real interest in live. It was real good.
0: Yeah, and that's really what I think it was meant for more than anything, was that live performance.
2: Yeah, was Jim Ladd somebody that's in your world? Then I reckon.
0: Oh, I absolutely know who Jim Ladd was, but no, our paths would never cross. We were I absolutely did nothing when it came to underground progressive or album-oriented rock, ever. I was the generation right before it, although I did in the mid-60s. I was working at a radio station. I came in one day, and they said, we're going underground, and I thought they meant they were moving. And so I couldn't imagine it. And so, they just handed me some records and said, just identify them, and I'm like, oh God, I can't do this. But obviously it developed at that time. Hell, they couldn't even sell a commercial. Then it became progressive, and they were able to sell the head shop or the waterbed emporium. But still, no national advertising. That really didn't happen for really till the 80s.
2: I love a lot how when you don't like a song, you know, like that John Denver you were just talking about.
0: God, yeah,
2: it's just pretty funny with you because you're so honest. You know, it's just so real.
0: I kind of opened up the bumpers for requests that people want them, but with the caveat that I've got to like them, because really what the bumpers are for is for me. And so it's what enables me to do the show and be comfortable doing it. I play something I like. Now, lately I've just been playing requests, and I'll go pretty far out there, but, you know, if it's John Denver or, God forbid, Neil Diamond, you know, there's no way.
2: Yeah, that's I love that about you anyway. Anyway, I love the show a lot. I even listen on Fridays sometimes when I've heard it on Mondays.
0: Oh, my God.
2: You can't hear the whole thing at the same time sometimes. You know, I miss a lot of it. So it's just,
0: Thank you. Thank you. Then thank you for calling. Do it again.
2: Okay, love you. Bye.
0: Okay, bye. Yeah, and yes, I think Radio Chaos was definitely more of a live thing, but it was the second solo album as far as that goes. So they were obviously pressing it and releasing it, but I think the in-person appearances are what made it. All right, so we'll get to Fran and Austin, back to radio days, and James on the south side. And yes, there is room available for you right now. That's 888-876-5593 on WGN Radio.

0: WGN Radio. I'm Riley James. That's the Olympics, yeah. The Western Movies Group, you betcha. And they were on a number of labels, but of course, My Baby Loves the Western was on Demon. And so is this, Your Love, Demon, The Highest in Phi, 1959. And that was one of Stan's requests. All right, so Fran is in Austin. Welcome back to WGN Radio.
1: Hey, Riley, happy radio day.
0: Yeah, well, exactly, yes. Sort of sad that it doesn't make Chase's calendar of event and it was popularized by NPR, but I'll take what we get.
1: Oh, yeah. You were just talking about something earlier that made me think of one of my favorite radio bits, the Chaos Radio.
0: Uh-huh. Oh, yes, 3:30. Well, I don't know if you ever look at my blog on Raleigh.net.
1: I do, and okay. I know that you know. Yeah, I've noticed that.
0: Yeah, yes. And every entry, 3:31 a.m., yeah, according to the Chaos Master Clock, yeah.
1: Yeah. Yes, exactly.
0: Yeah, that was Arbogast and Ross, and Stanley Ralph Ross was a great comedy writer, and also did the Batman stuff on TV and a bunch of other things too. But a little book called "Speak When I Hear the Beep." Back when answering machines first came out, he had an entire book on how to make funny recordings. But when they did Chaos, it was a party favor at the second annual disc jockey convention. And, of course, you know...
1: Oh, I can't imagine.
0: Oh, yeah, exactly. Yeah. And you know, it was obviously a pimp on Top 40, all the, you know... Oh,
1: sure.
0: Melinda, oh, yes.
1: Oh, Emily.
0: Yeah. Elsie yeah. Leffler, what's your name? I'm sorry, so we'll add another dollar to today's Teleteen jackpot.
1: I just love it. I haven't heard it in a long time. Oh, I don't know if I can find it anywhere, but I'm going to look for it.
0: I absolutely could play that for you. It was a Liberty 45. There were tons of them handed out, and I'm sure they're still around, but I've got several copies.
1: All right.
0: Yeah, absolutely.
1: And then there was that one, I think it's, what is it, the DJ theme song. I'm talking about the Fathead. What the heck? I can't remember. Stop goofing off, or, you know, go read a book or listen to the news. Stop goofing off.
0: Why do I not know? Why do I not know this?
1: With the records to play.
0: Why do I not know this? Oh, man.
1: Oh,
0: now I want to know.
2: Steve Allen.
1: Who is it? Steve Allen did it.
0: Oh, yeah, and Steve Allen notoriously hated rock and roll. I mean, he was almost Mitch Miller-esque at his hatred for rock and roll. So, but of course, he had a sense of humor, so when you'd get on television and read the lyrics, you know, intone the lyrics, it was hilarious listening to him do that, especially with the doo-wop stuff. But yeah, Arbogast and Ross Chaos, and it's not K-A-O-S on the label, it's C-H-A-O-S, part one and two.
1: Oh, okay. I don't know how to look for it.
0: Right,
1: then.
0: Exactly.
1: Yeah.
0: I'll play some of that coming back.
1: All right, thanks.
0: All right, thanks for calling. Appreciate it. All right, so yeah, Steve Allen, oh man, like I say, he just hated it, but at least he had a sense of humor, unlike Mitch Miller, who was serious as a heart attack. All right, so we'll get to James on the South Side, those stories. We've got Nick in Chicago and plenty of room for you on this, the waning moments, as it were, of National Radio Day on WGN Radio. Maybe I wasn't supposed to take a break. Oh, no. Not 100%. Oh, no break. Oh, how about that? Adam says I don't. So I can talk to you for, wow, a minute and a half. Well, let's get the preamble from James on the South Side. So, all right, James, what you got for me?
3: Okay, I got, for instance, about the dog who was a senior dog who was being led, thought he was being led on his last journey. It turned out he was finally being adopted.
0: Yes, yes, that was sweet. Yeah, it was a pit bull too.
3: And then it was like about the person who got as the new who was going to be the judge of the next year's Westminster Dog Show.
0: Oh, really? I missed it. Oh, a North Carolina woman picked to judge it. All right. How about that? So Madeline Peterson of Seagrove, North Carolina, will judge the Westminster Show at the Jacob Javits Convention Center in Madison Square Garden. That will be... Wait a minute. That'll be February 1st and 2nd. We got a while to go. We might not live that long. So,
3: okay. So let's see. They, also, I got one where they said a study about why dogs tilt their head.
0: Right. I've actually talked about that. That was Stanley Coren writes these books about that stuff. Hang on. Don't go away. Stay where you are, and we'll pick it up after the news on WGN Radio.
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0: From the Big KOS Weather Bureau in Washington, D.C., James C. Petrillo, President, here is the present temperature for our town and vicinity. For our town, 119 degrees, for vicinity, 27. 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

0: Davy Falcon and Emily. And speaking of nuclear, here's this week's Speedy Clip Quip. Definition of a bachelor, a man who isn't married. In the big KOS newsroom, this news is happening now.
1: Washington, informed sources on climate, Swarm Point, Pelham, Red China Point, Weedport, Pile, Drop the Bomb. Hershey, Pennsylvania, employees in Chocolate Corporation, Western Adorbs, Track, Bella, higher wages, better working travels, and the right to lick all pans. On the local front, police chief threats Ryan Acropolis, the man of Mickey Cohen, Don't Break the Devil, and Frank Costello's mother. A KOS engineer has just been shot to death here in the big chaos newsroom. The news when it happens, from where it happens, even if we have to make it happen, even if there isn't any.

0: see by the old clock on the wall, there's a dead fly, and that means we gotta go for half a mole before part two of the Speedy Clip show. So now, let's turn it over for a moment to today's teenage guest disc jockey. It's all yours, fella, and don't be nervous.
1: Don't be nervous, don't be rocky, you're a teenage guest disc jockey now.
0: On now to part two of the Speedy Clip show and yesterday's predicted hit, a record never played before yesterday and already number three on the KOS Swell 70 survey, BFC Fat Billy Wiley and the Swing, Oh Mama! Paul Sully and his police record of Old Henry on Chaos, the number one rated station in the world. Stationsville, Brakeville, Nowville.
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0: And here are the late baseball scores. 5-1, 14-3, and 4-0. KOS, where there's something for everyone from 8 to 13.
2: If you're 13 or 8, you think that it's great on KOS Straight.
0: Well, it's now time to telephone the teen. And today's call goes to Elsie Leffler at Garvey 81970. Hello, Elsie. Here's today's question. What's your name? Oh, I'm sorry. And so we add today's $40,000 to tomorrow's Telephone-a-Teen jackpot. Well, once again, we'll try to prove it pays to listen to chaos.
2: It pays to listen to chaos, but not to work here. We wish somebody'd pay us.
0: Futuresville, USO now, as Red Benny Biederman sings a little number that hasn't been written yet. Under the motorcycle moon, but you...

0: for late traffic information. We switch controls to KOS mobile unit number 7 on the inbound state highway.
1: This is mobile unit number 7.
0: Yeah.
1: It's extremely difficult speaking in for a microphone and steering at the same time.
0: Yeah.
1: Look out! There's another truck!
0: Back at Chaos Radio again, where our teenage advertising board gives its seal of approval to
2: Frank's Grinding Wheel Company
0: for its monumental work in the field of brass

0: you seal. And now, the number one recording in the KOS survey for today. On the tune, you kids have made the top song in recorded history. Yo-Yo Burger's haunting rendition of Crime and Anthony. Hold it, hold it! Wait a moment! I've just been handed this message from the Chaos News Department. Because of this station's spectacular advancements in the field of brainwashing, the Pentagon has selected it as the ultimate in secret weapons and has decided to put us into orbit, effective immediately.
1: 10, 9.
0: Immediately?
1: 8, 7.
0: Wait a minute, fellas, I'll do anything!
1: 5.
0: I'll even play a Count Basie
1: 4,
0: record!
1: 3.
0: Look, I've only been doing this
1: 2,
0: to make a buck!
1: 1.
0: Wait, please, you don't understand!
1: Fire!
0: Elvis Ricky!
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3: All right, so there it is, Chaos 1 and 2. Stanley Ralph Ross is a great writer, and Bob Arbogast was a disc jockey, actually, in Los Angeles, later a voiceover guy as well, big time. But they got together, and it was actually just before the Todd Soar Second Annual Disc Jockey Convention in 59, and Memorial Day. In fact, it was probably early May that they went to Liberty, and that's where it was recorded at Liberty. The jingles were two girls, Candy Kay and Karen. I think it was like Candy Kay, Scaramouche, Muzo and Karen Dinsmore, I think were their names. But in any event, the disc jockey voice on it throughout, including the Modern Jazz Quartet line, that is Arbo. That's Bob Arbogast. But all of the other sound effects, the singing and the seal and everything else, that's Stanley Ralph Ross. And so that is Chaos. But it did come out as sort of a party favor at that convention. And I was there, and I was still young, hard to believe, but true. And I still have my copy, actually. It was one of the luncheons. It was like on every table. And so, yeah, had to pick up a copy of that, the promo copy, White Liberty. But it later came out on their blue-green label, too. And the bottom line is that it got virtually no airplay. But yeah, can you imagine why? All right. So it was interesting because, of course, the Count Basie line, Count Basie actually performed at that convention because most of the jocks at that time were a little older and would rather hear Count Basie or, you know, Peggy Lee. They did an all-night jazz recording session with her and all that kind of stuff. So, you know, that was the deal there. But anyway, 888-876-5593, 8888 Raleigh. And what do we have? Oh, we're talking to James on the South Side. That's right. All right. Now, James, on one of your stories, when it talked about Walmart closing their self-checking, at first I thought, oh, well, this is a story because they were losing so much money from theft. But it turned out Rhode Island has banned self-checkouts in grocery stores. They have nothing better to do with their time than ban that.
4: Apparently not.
3: And West Hollywood's put a limit now. You can't have more than 15 items in the in the self-checkout line. Yeah, at CVS or wherever. This is insanity.
4: They. I guess it's called micromanaging.
3: Yeah, well, again, I certainly understand why the stores themselves would rethink this concept since there's just so much theft inherent in it. But the city council, unanimously by the West Hollywood City Council Monday, and now the exact standards are still being worked out, but right now they're planning to include 15 items or less. And so it's like, okay. So the other thing is that the store must have, I like this, we'll see how this goes in West Hollywood, 3 employees staffed for every 1 self-checkout line. Well, that's the end of self-checkout.
4: Yeah, that is.
3: So, the rule was proposed by a councilman who said that he was doing it to take a stand against the ongoing issues of shoplifting. Well, hell, he doesn't own a store near as I can tell. So apparently there was a 13.8% increase in shoplifting because of self-checkout.
4: I'm kind of wondering what skills are they going to give the self-checkout people to actually try to stop the shoplifters.
3: Well, they're not.
4: Are they?
3: They're not.
4: Are they going?
3: They're just going to, they're going to, you know, limit what you can check out in West Hollywood or limit it completely in Rhode Island. So it's more of a point of what the shopper can't do than what the employee is going to do.
4: But that is still okay. I guess a determined this is not going to work.
3: Oh no, it's ridiculous. And you know, I think many of us don't like the idea of the self checkouts, and we do feel for the employees who are lost. But when a council at Costa Mesa did this too in Orange County, where for every one self checkout kiosk, the store must have three employees, that defeats the store's purpose of self checkout.
4: Yeah, it does.
3: Yeah.
4: But it obviously saves some jobs.
3: Well, maybe. Or maybe the whole thing goes down. I don't know. Now, of course, police run into all sorts of things when they're after a suspect, when they're chasing. But rarely do they have one who loses his pants. And there's a video, Ohio, as far as that goes, a man sprinting away from police when his pants slipped down around his legs. Oh, God, slows him down, to say the least. He scrambles to keep moving, keeps running, tugging at his waistband, trying not to lose any more ground. And apparently a bystander caught this, thank God for phones, I guess, and it's gone viral.
4: Yeah, I guess we could use the Benny Hill line. Oh, what the world needs, new faces.
3: Yeah. Now, what's interesting is I watched some of the video, actually, Houston, Texas, as far as that goes. And the funniest part to me was not the guy losing his pants. It was the cop trying to scale the fence in the backyard and falling down. That's the part that I liked.
4: Starts thinking, aren't you supposed to be a little better at this?
3: Apparently not. Then we had another recall. I mean, Cindy gave us popsicles, but you're giving us salsa, guacamole, and spicy foods. Oh, man. This is a terrible thing. And multi-state salmonella outbreak. Fresh jalapeno peppers is the culprit right now from Sinaloa, Mexico, home of the cartel, distributed by Coast Citrus Distributors. So 345 people in 27 states have been sick. 36 have been hospitalized. No one's died yet, but they sure felt like they wanted to. Apparently it includes salsa, pico de gallo, guacamole, taco dips, prepared salsa and salads and dressings, stuffed mushrooms, soup mixes and sandwiches and other prepared foods. So this is Kroger, H-E-B. Oh, I loved H-E-B. A Stop and Shop, Target, Trader Joe's, Walmart, Whole Foods and Hannaford, among others.
4: Oh, let's just say a very wide swath. So
3: aboard. And what's really bad is this is all Taylor Fresh Foods. And I just had one of their salads yesterday, right? One of their Caesars, because some of it they make under their own names, but it's Taylor who produces this stuff under other names, like Walmart brand or Kroger brand or stuff like this, the house brands. And
4: they're not doing too well.
3: Well, this is really sad. This is really sad because, of course, they've already had the big problem with the salads, which has been horrendous. So now we add to this. Man, I wonder who's got it in for Taylor Farms, or all of this stuff has been coming from certain parts of Mexico. You wonder how carefully were they supervising, if at all, how this stuff was harvested and all that. The problem with the infection with lettuce was that you could wash it and it wouldn't come off. And so that's how the problem. I don't know what the deal is with this, but I must admit I don't think I would want to eat packaged stuffed mushrooms. That's riskier than I'm willing to take.
4: I did send you something about music acquisitions.
3: Yeah. Okay. I don't know where I saw that. Music acquisitions? I don't know.
4: Yeah, they did. It's from, let's see, it's from about,
5: let's see. It's a little bit
3: while
5: down
3: ago.
5: Here earlier in the month.
3: Okay. All right. Earlier in the month. Let's see. Looking. No, I don't. That's interesting.
5: It's from August the 1st.
3: Oh, God. Well, who knows? Good luck to me on that. All right. Well.
5: Okay. So, do you have the one about the Saudis grabbing a giant iceberg as part of their idea of getting fresh water?
3: What? No, I do not. I apparently missed quite a lot of. So let me do a more global search. All right, because I can do that. I can probably actually go to the first. All right, you have a quote from Galileo and from Sun Tzu, and oh, how a giant iceberg traveled from Alaska to Iowa in 19. So not Iran or anything, but Iowa for the Saudis' ambitious plans to turn the Antarctic icebergs into fresh water. Wouldn't desalination be easier? But
5: and I guess it did because they probably after that didn't work.
3: Yeah.
5: That's what they won't do.
3: Right, and that's I could have told them that from the start. All right, so John says, "Shut up! It's time for commercials." And I found the merger. So thank you for calling. Next after the news, I will in fact go over this and appreciate all the stories.
5: Okay.
3: Okay, good.
5: Okay.
3: Thanks.
5: You have a nice weekend.
3: You too, and thanks again. Appreciate that. So another hour of this right here on WGN Radio.

not 100% sure why they were Unit 4 plus 2, but they did have six members, so I assume two must have been latecomers. Yeah, they had Rod and Hugh and Howard and David and Tommy and Pete, so I don't know who showed up late to the act, but that was it. British pop band, obviously, and they had the original Concrete and Clay, which is what Brian and Seneca wanted to hear, and of course, a little closer to home, Eddie Rambo did a cover of that. And as far as in the States, it was released on London. All right, another hour of this coming up with you next on WGN Radio.

0: possessed you? Well, Robert in Chicago requested it. And yes, it was written and produced by Lee Bernstoler, you betcha. And it was Elvis's number 11 number one song, as far as that goes. So also peaked number 4 on the R&B charts. So there you have that. And it was actually when they did Smokey Joe's Cafe, that you know, musical review, it was in there, as far as that goes. And in other movies and stuff like that, yeah, Dave, one of the best little movies ever. Not that I've seen many, but yeah. So there you go, DJ Fontana on drums, Scotty Moore on guitar, the usual suspects, and of course the Jordanaires doing the backing vocal. Bill Black, double bass. Okay, so 888-876-5593. Now, speaking of Robert in Chicago, now that we played his request, I bet he has more. So hey, Robert.
1: I noticed that you played some kind of a novelty tune the past hour.
0: Yeah, Chaos.
1: And I just had a couple of more. I thought of a couple of more Buchanan and Goodman ones. Remember one called The Touchables?
0: Yes, that was Dickie Goodman. Yes.
1: That was just Dickie Goodman on that one, right. Yeah, and then there was one way back in the 50s, Santa and the Satellite, a little out of season. But
0: right.
1: Yeah.
0: Okay.
1: Yeah. So,
0: all right.
1: Yeah. And let's see, there was, you know what, I wanted to ask you about a couple of tunes from the early 60s, if you got a couple of minutes.
0: Yeah, what you want?
1: Yeah. Oh no. There was Solomon Burke, and then there was Garnet Mims and a couple other great black voices. There was a song called "Cry to Me."
0: Are you talking about? Wait a minute. Are you talking about "Cry Baby"?
1: There was one called "Cry Baby" too. Yeah.
0: Well, "Cry to Me" was actually a record that was a flip side of a Collie Mae record that no one really ever heard until, you know, the Jersey Boys and all that. But the big hit was "Cry Baby," "Cry Baby," I think Burt Burns wrote that. But yeah, both Solomon Burke and Garnet Mims were Philadelphia boys.
1: Oh, I see. Oh, okay. Yeah. So. Yeah, I was just wondering, because that was quite a while ago for me.
0: Yeah, there is another "Cry to Me" that was Solomon Burke, but not Garnet Mims. There is another one that I'm pretty sure I've got.
1: Yeah.
0: And, yeah, which would...
1: Yeah.
0: That was about 62. And that was Solomon Burke. Yeah, did that. Not the same "Cry to Me," but it was this thing.
1: Yeah, that's it. Yeah.
0: Right. So that's what you want to hear.
1: It sounds like you didn't really care for that.
0: No, I didn't dislike it. It's not a bad song at all. Not a favorite, but not a bad song. I can't. It was played so much in Philly that it just burned the hell out of it.
1: Oh.
0: You know?
1: Because I know Herb Kent used to play that one a lot too.
0: Absolutely. Yeah. That's what I mean. Yeah. Everybody played it to death, but I don't mind playing it. It's been a while.
1: And those were my high school years, so I kind of remember.
0: All right. Yeah.
1: You know, brings back memories. Okay, Raleigh, thanks a lot.
0: All right. Yeah. My pleasure. Yeah. Thanks. Appreciate it. All right. So Solomon Burke, "Cry to Me," and Garnet Mims, "Cry Baby." Let me write that down. Because occasionally, like, we had a caller last hour, and I promised I'd play something. I didn't write it down. I have no idea. It was some album thing when we were talking about Pink Floyd and all that. But "Cry Baby," Robert in Chicago. All right, so at least I've got that written down, and apologies to the guy who wanted if it was a Pink Floyd record or whatever. I didn't get there, obviously. Yes. So let's see. What are we doing? Johnny in Austin celebrating Radio Day. Well, it's over now, Central Time, but welcome back to WGN Radio.
2: I thought the radio party was over.
0: Yeah, well, it is. It ended. Now, the whole holiday, there's something suspect about this. When it's not in Chase's calendar of events, I wonder. And on top of that, finding out that it was popularized because of an NPR segment really kind of leaves me cold.
2: I wonder why. You know, yeah.
0: Yeah.
2: Mm-hmm.
0: Yeah.
2: Well, anyway, heck, if Radio Day was was Friday. I mean, I don't even know what the heck day it is. Thursday, right?
0: Thursday. Yes, Thursday the 20th.
2: Thank you. Reality has hit me square in the head. I think Radio Day, well, it's over.
0: Yes.
2: And I missed the whole thing. I missed the party.
0: Well, that's all right. Most people have been missing it for years. I still say it's somewhat suspect.
2: Then was this something that was started in the 80s?
0: 90s. And see, the actual origin is lost, could have been the 80s somewhere, but lost to history. And somehow, NPR in 2011 unearthed it and did a little segment that today was Radio Day and gave it some alleged backstory. And then a low-power station in Boston, I think, like 2015, really picked it up and publicized the heck out of it. So here it is.
2: Well, I remember in Houston in the early 80s, they did something at the Adams Mark Hotel, and it was Radio Day.
0: Yeah, but that was that international thing. That's a different deal.
2: Well, see, you know more than I do.
0: Well, not a lot, but...
2: yeah, you do. No. Please, don't sell yourself short. But by the way, I apologize for violating my own rules. Mm-hmm. I don't call every week, much less twice in 1 week. So you got my attention tonight with the Radio Days.
0: Yeah.
2: And also, you're talking about Garnett Mims. I take notes when I listen to you, otherwise I'd be sounding stupider than I do. But... Garnett Mims
0: and the Enchanters,
2: also did that great song, A Quiet Place.
0: Yeah, that Johnny Dollar, lady,
2: uh-huh.
0: Why do you holler? Ain't nobody seen your Johnny Dollar. Yeah.
2: Now, that was not a crossover. That was a predominantly R&B
0: hit.
2: Yeah,
0: but it was just great. Yeah,
2: giant.
0: Yeah, I don't know who the woman was. Maybe I can look that up, who said, Johnny Dollar.
2: But, you know, there were so many great R&B songs that did not cross over. Look at that. I'm not sure on this. I had a talk with my man by Minnie Collier.
0: Oh, Minnie Collier. That, to an extent, crossed over. I think probably the quintessential 60s smash R&B record that did not cross over at all. I mean, this was just now leaving my mind, but I mean, it was one of the, and it was a Chicago gal too, Ruby Andrews, Casanova, Yo Playendeza Oba.
2: I played that last Sunday night because she passed.
0: Oh.
2: Did you not know that?
0: No, and she did some stuff, you know, she got real popular in Northern Soul and all that. She did some really nice stuff.
2: She passed, I think, week before last.
0: No, I didn't know.
2: Yes, and that's why what prompted me to play on the Soul of the City last week, Casanova.
0: Yeah. Oh, I'm so sorry about this. Nobody told me.
2: Well.
0: And that's terrible. That's August 13th, Ruby Andrews, 79 years old. Oh, be still my heart. This is just terrible. And
2: I know.
0: Yeah, Casanova, Yo Playendeza Oba, which she couldn't spell, but that's all right. But later, Ruby Stackhouse was her name, and she did something Northern Soul-like that I got to find for you because it's so good. I don't know if you know it or not, but I just loved it. And yeah,
2: I got her CD.
0: I got a bone to pick with you.
2: What?
0: No, that's the name of it.
2: Oh, I'm so sorry. I'm super sensitive lately. Yeah. All right.
0: All right. Here,
2: I'm really edgy.
0: Here's
2: boo, and I'm like, no, what?
0: Here's some of it. Yeah.

0: a nice song.
1: Well, was that on, what year was that?
0: Oh, probably the 90s.
1: By Ruby Andrews?
0: Yes, it's a British record. You know, Ian Levine no doubt had something to do with it. But absolutely. You never heard this?
1: No.
0: Yeah.
1: No, but I'm happy to hear it. I'm watching the clock for you here.
0: Thank you. Somebody should be appreciate
1: it. I don't want to get you in any trouble.
0: Yeah,
1: thank
0: you.
1: I don't want to get you fired. No, I don't.
0: No, that won't happen. All right. So
1: I know the inside story. Yeah. Anyway.
0: But that was actually 1976 on ABC Records, not on Zodiac.
1: Was it now?
0: Yeah, and it got just huge in Northern Soul.
1: I can see why. And it's called I've Got a Bone to Pick with You?
0: Yes, I Got a Bone to Pick with You. Just like that. Not
1: yeah,
0: I,
1: when you said
0: by
1: that,
0: the way,
1: it really it frightened me. Yeah, I thought, my God, what did I do?
0: No, not I've got a bone. I got a bone to pick with you.
1: I see. I want to thank Robert for requesting Don't by Elvis, because I'm going to tell you, when that song came on, I hadn't heard that in years. I almost got very emotional just because it was so great.
0: Yeah. It was a great record.
1: That was a beautiful song.
0: Yeah, Lieber Stoller.
1: Thank you,
0: they were
1: Robert.
0: Good. Yeah.
1: And by the way, we're talking about Minnie Collier. You ever heard her version, or you could put it on the list if you want to, My Babe?
0: Oh, sure.
1: Oh, it's gutsy and good.
0: Yeah, let me go. I was
1: also, one of your listeners mentioned Tubby the other night.
0: Yes, and we haven't heard from Tubby. I hope she is
1: okay. Tubby, we want to hear from you.
0: Yeah, I hope she is okay. All right, so now let me get my sheet of paper out, because I'll lose this again, and say...
1: My Babe by Minnie Collier. I mean, that was good.
0: Yeah.
1: And you know another thing Minnie Collier did, and it was a song called "Sharing You."
0: Yep.
1: And I think the version there was a version I think maybe came out of San Antonio by Carl Henderson.
0: Okay.
1: And we played the Carl Henderson version of "Sharing You."
0: Oh, interesting.
1: Yes.
0: Interesting.
1: I don't know if you've heard it.
0: I don't know. But, I should if it's San Antonio.
1: Oh, you don't know the song?
0: I know it by Minnie Collier, of course. I've got that. But
1: it was about 66.
0: I'll be
1: dead.
0: But
1: the "Sharing You" by Carl Henderson was more of a regional record.
0: Yeah, but it's the same song.
1: And if you, yes, but
0: all
1: I,
0: right.
1: People, I don't think it was a payola thing. But
0: no, I'm
1: people
0: sure it
1: down
0: wasn't.
1: Here seem to like it, and I do believe it came out of maybe San Antonio.
0: Oh, okay, God. Well, I hope it wasn't an
1: You might not
0: place.
1: Have it.
0: No, well, that's all right. Carl
1: Henderson.
0: Yeah, I've got something by him. So, I do, and I'm trying to see what I got here.
1: I can fill some time.
0: Yeah,
1: for you.
0: That was on Renfro.
1: That yes, it was. It was
0: Renfro.
1: Kind of a pink label.
0: I have that because it's also on Underground Oldies, one of the volumes there. I think it's volume 3, Underground. Do you have the Underground Oldies series?
1: I think if you play that, you'll find that it was a better version.
2: I don't know why I love you like I do.
0: Oh, yeah, that's San Antonio. I guarantee it. There's not a doubt in my mind that that's San Antonio.
1: Wow.
0: Yeah.
1: Yeah, that's when we played at KYOK. That's
0: yeah,
1: for sure.
0: Yeah, that,
1: I wanted to...
0: Anthony Renfro.
1: It
0: was Renfro Records, yeah.
1: I wanted to say, James on the South Side provides some very, very good content for this show.
0: Yes, he does. And Engineer Bob sends me tons of links, too, that are just incredible. And yes, thank God, because, you know, I have the, you know, work ethic of a snail. So I so appreciate that.
1: And I really loved Concrete and Clay. I loved that song.
0: Yeah, absolutely.
1: And I remember, I thought, you know, somebody else did that.
0: Well,
1: it wasn't that great.
0: No,
1: was,
0: I
1: said,
0: right, I played that. Eddie Rambo.
1: Who was that other guy?
0: Eddie Rambo.
1: Yes, but I thought, I don't even remember, some offbeat label, I think.
0: Yeah, but he was not bad on some things. He did a lot. He was, you know, he's a real Pennsylvania guy. And
1: did you like the artist Sunny Knight?
0: Oh, of course, everybody did.
1: Was it?
0: And by the way, wait a minute. Let's talk about which Sunny Knight. We're talking Confidential. Confidential. Yes. Okay, yeah, because there's more than one sunny night.
1: But... Well, there was another, I mean, maybe it was the same guy that in the 60s made If You Want This Love of Mine.
0: Oh, yes, absolutely. That's a wonderful record.
1: And that, I think, did that come out of San Antonio? I mean, I think that was kind of a regional song, too. KYOK played it.
0: Yeah. So, now this is interesting. I was just looking up, sharing you the Carl Henderson, because that sounds to me exactly like San Antonio. And of course, you know, Arthur Wright, it probably would be, but it was recorded in LA.
1: Really?
0: I'm stunned about this. So, yeah. That's amazing.
1: It was good.
0: Yeah, well, it sounds just so San Antonio. I expected that Abe Einstein was definitely in the mix, but apparently he wasn't. So it was Anthony Renfro's label. So and that was L.A. Tony Renfro. This really interesting story. He bagged groceries, and that's where he got the money to produce records. And I'm not making that up. And he did tracks like Morris Chestnut or Carl Henderson or The Sequins. You know, it was interesting stuff, actually. Hang on, though. I think that I need to do something. I'm not sure.
1: Well, it's always a great time to do something.
0: Yeah, that's right. I don't remember if I played commercials. I didn't. All right, hang on. Don't go away. Stay where you are, and we'll pick it up after the news on WGN Radio.

0: Yes, Records, Mitty Collier, Sue Ellen Dixon song, obviously My Babe, and that's what Johnny wanted to hear. And of course, we'll hear Johnny Sunday night, 6 to midnight, on soulofthecity.net or houstonradioplatinum.com. So, what else you got for me?
1: Oh, since you just mentioned the show Sunday night, we're featuring at 8 p.m. Who are we featuring? I've forgotten.
0: Yeah, that's my problem. I definitely forgotten. We talk quite a bit of it.
1: Oh, it's Jerry Butler.
0: Oh, right, of course, yes. Yes, I asked for Mr. Dream
1: Merchants. And I got a very nice email from Nick in Baltimore, by the way.
0: Good.
1: And there's a gentleman named Ron Gurley in Florida. What part of Florida? Largo, Florida.
0: Okay.
1: Who found me listening to your show. And the cool thing about Ron in Florida, he was a transmitter engineer for WFUN, I think, back in the mid-60s?
0: In Sweetwater, yeah.
1: A nice guy. And then on Sunday nights now, where he used to go to bed very early, he listens to the whole show, Soul of the City, and records it.
0: Oh, that's great. That's just great.
1: And he heard about it through you.
0: Well, good. Good. Well, I want him to call some night. Ron, call us. We can talk about
1: sleep. I don't know if he stays up late every... I hope I didn't ruin his whole sleeping habits, but...
0: He'd have stories. You know, real stories.
1: And then he heard me say something the other night about the engineer that threw his tools at me, and because if you don't like the processing, go fix it yourself.
0: Right, yeah.
1: I said, I'm talking about engineers like Adam and these kind of folks. They're more like producers of your show. But did you have conflicts with radio engineers in your career? Because
0: no,
1: they hated me.
0: Remember, I started in that, and so I had a first phone and all that, and I had a great time. Engineers were usually my closest friends at the radio stations.
1: I wish I could say that. There were a few that really liked me, but most of them, like, you arrogant. They used to call me Johnny Rotten and all kind of stuff. Oh, yes.
0: Well, you know, especially in places that had snow and were AMs, I was willing to take the field strength readings. So, you know.
1: You were brave.
0: Yeah. So, you know, but no, I'd say definitely my closest friends at stations were almost always the engineering staff.
1: Well, I can't redeem myself. It's way too late for that. Yeah. But not that I care about it. But, I was thinking about the song "Send for Me" by Nat King Cole.
0: Yeah,
1: and are you familiar with his NBC TV show and what a horrible thing that
0: it
1: ended
0: was?
1: Up to be?
0: Yes, it was.
1: I read that story not that long ago.
0: Yeah,
1: and it's a heartbreaking story.
0: Advertisers were the real demons in that.
1: They were afraid to support it.
0: Right, I know. Well, you know, I wonder
1: why.
0: Well, we know why.
1: We know why. That was a dark time.
0: It was a horrible time.
1: In American history.
0: But it wasn't isolated. I mean, look at Alan Freed, who got thrown off the air when Frankie Lyman danced with a white girl.
1: Oh, I didn't even know that one.
0: It's story after story, unfortunately. And Nat King Cole.
1: But Nat Cole was so loved. And I don't know what year this was. It had to be in the mid-50s sometimes.
0: Yeah, I've mentioned before, in L.A., I lived in Hancock Park, and he moved into the neighborhood. And it was, people were just up in arms. And, I mean, I'll tell you what, he and his wife and those girls, they were the best-dressed people in Hancock Park, but it didn't matter. And someone came to his door after he got there, just said, just want you to know, we don't want undesirables, and we don't want any trouble here. And Nat King Cole just said, and neither do I, you know. But it literally was tough for him. And that was L.A. It wasn't like it was the South where he literally got
1: beat. And what year would that have been?
0: The 50s, early 50s.
1: Ugh.
0: It was absolutely a bad time. And, you know, I mean, when he toured the South, I mean, more than one time he got beaten up. So it was tough.
1: Ugh. Well, this NBC TV show, didn't it last like 11 months or something?
0: It didn't last a long time. It was canceled in December of 57. And again, it was the corporate sponsors. And so I think it probably a little over a year, because I think it debuted around Thanksgiving of 56. And he was the first African-American to host a national televised variety series. And
1: it was good.
0: And what it was advertisers feared boycotts from, you know, customers, from white customers in the South. And so NBC sustained that show for months without any commercial backing at all. And then they moved it to an earlier time slot, and unfortunately, it was against Westerns and all that. So in December of 57, it was Nat King Cole who actually pulled the plug.
1: It was.
0: Because he saw where this was going and didn't want to be a part of it.
1: That's a doggone shame. They've got clips of that Nat King Cole TV show, and one is absolutely incredible.
0: Yeah.
1: And that's the one with little Billy Preston on there.
0: Oh, yeah. No, there's stuff you can see that
1: playing the piano
0: on YouTube and stuff. But, and it's interesting because, of course, then he was Nat King Cole, but earlier was as the King Cole Trio, which was some of my favorite, absolute favorite stuff.
1: I'm trying to think of songs.
0: Straighten 'em, Fly Right or whatever. People think of that. But anyway, Capitol was clearly the house Nat built, no doubt about that. And he was just huge. But I'm telling you, in the South, literally, he was beaten after gigs, especially if there was any integration or whatever. So, 56, that's when the deal was he's going to start writing and produce his own television show. And he was hoping it would be a turning point. I mean, that's probably one of the reasons he canceled it, because he wanted this to, really be a thing where it would prove that, you could do this. And, he didn't, at all want to make it a mission that it was a black man doing this, because he wanted to be like low key and just have the talent speak and have it work and all that. And they talked to CBS, but that nothing ever came of it. Gee, I'm real surprised about that. And then they did a deal with NBC, the Nat King Cole Show. And it was November of 56 that it debuted without a sponsor. And initially NBC thought, well, the sponsors will come. So they assumed the cost of the show. And, because their feeling was, well, once the show actually airs, advertisers will see its sophistication and a national sponsor will undoubtedly, emerge. And so, it was a great show, and it was his original, piano stuff, doing jazz and stuff like that, and playing with a lot of jazz notables and having the Ella Fitzgerald and Oscar Petersons of the world on there, and Harry Belafonte and Mel Torme and Frankie Lane and Peggy Lee. It was really quality.
1: It was a class show.
0: Yes, it was. And what the national advertisers told NBC is, we do not want to upset our white customers in the South who do not want to see a black man on TV. Other than in a subservient position, it sucks. Of course, it does. It's beyond horrible. And I as it was going down, one of the lines was Madison Avenue was afraid of the dark. He said that, and he canceled the show, but he continued to appear on TV. Gary Moore, Ed Sullivan, all that kind of stuff, and that. But
1: I like the old stupid expression, when he stayed in his place.
0: Yeah, well, and
1: I say that with anger.
0: Well, of course you say that with anger, and rightfully so. But 10 years later, while believe me, this was still an issue, nonetheless, NBC did the Sammy Davis show as a mid-season replacement, and I do not think they had the same problem. But I don't know. It was just like a summer replacement. Of course, Flip Wilson show did very well. That was sponsored, but that's 70s. That's 70 to 74. That's very different than 1956.
1: But with Nat Cole being, from what I could see, a very gentle, very laid back, logical, good human being.
0: Yes.
1: To see him go through all that crap.
0: Yes.
1: And then, this angers the hell out of me. I'm sorry. But to see him go through all that crap and then develop lung cancer and die in 1964 just broke my heart.
0: Oh, I know. And he...
1: That was horrible.
0: He and Maria had been separated. He was living with Gunilla Knudsen, the blonde in the Take It Off, Take It All Off commercials. When he finally realized his diagnosis was, in fact, terminal, he left Gunilla, obviously, went back to Maria and died. Yeah, it's sad.
1: I mean, that whole story just, I mean, it needs to be known.
0: It is known to anybody who cares to look at history, and it's not unusual. Well, just today I was talking to John, Sam and Dave record came on, and, you know, I just love them. Of course, they were from Miami.

0: an area as well, where they had just these vibrant clubs. And, you know, to me, that's exactly what I wanted to do, because I'd be listening to soul radio and, you know, like in the, even in the mid-60s, and, you know, Sam and Dave advertisement for a concert. I want to go. Well, there was no way they were letting me in. So it's just the way it was.
1: Everything was so out of balance and out of whack.
0: Yeah, it was,
1: in those days.
0: Right, right. And, you know, I don't blame a one of them. I really don't blame the people at, you know, those venues, because the treatment they were getting in the mass appeal white, if you will, venues was just so wrong that when they had their own place, they absolutely deserved to play by the rules they wanted to play with. So I didn't begrudge them a bit for that, but I was sad.
1: Those were some days, all right. But that Nat Cole show with Little Billy Preston was just...
0: Oh, yeah.
1: Anyway, I just saw it today.
0: Okay.
1: And it was beautiful. I mean, it really was. And the show was very good. It was very creative, but we know why, and there's nothing to really debate about. It was just wrong.
0: No, and there is a lot of documentation on that, and like the Jim Crow Museum and other places, there's a lot of documentation. So the stories won't die with us. The people will know.
1: Another favorite of mine that I can hardly stand, it gets real emotional to me for some reason. I don't want to hear it because it's too emotional. Somewhere Along the Way, that's a beautiful song.
0: Okay. All right.
1: And Nightlights is a great one, too.
0: Yeah, I agree.
1: I mean, I love most everything he ever did.
0: Yeah. Oh, yeah. And a lot of people have done Somewhere Along the Way. Eddie Dalton wrote those lyrics. So, yeah, all good stuff. So, Sunday night, 6 p.m. to midnight, soulofthecity.net. Or if you have an aggregator and won't pick it up, then go to HoustonRadioPlatinum.com.
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0: At 8
1: hardly,
0: o'clock.
1: There's hardly any interruptions at all.
0: And 8 o'clock, Jerry Butler.
1: We got Jerry Butler at 8 p.m.
0: Yeah.
1: If you never heard the show, I think a lot of your listeners would enjoy
0: it.
1: At least give it a shot and see what you think.
0: Yeah, and it, as I always say, it is your labor of love. Johnny's not doing this commercially, not trying to make money.
1: No money.
0: Exactly.
1: Never will.
0: Just playing this stuff for people who love it like we do. So, yeah, all right, good deal. Well, thank you for calling. It is always a pleasure.
1: I appreciate it all, and I do hope to hear maybe Dan Mason come on one night.
0: Yes,
1: about this book.
0: It's going to be happening. I'm still in computer hell, but as soon as I emerge, that call will be made.
1: I know, and it's hard to do that kind of stuff when your mind is somewhere else.
0: Well, there's no time.
1: Interviewing somebody about a book that you've read. Yeah. It takes some work.
0: Yeah. Well, we'll see. It'll be a labor of love for me. I'm looking forward to it. So I'll let you know in advance so you can call.
1: Okay. Oh, wow.
0: All right. Okay, thanks.
1: Then I can tell some real stories.
0: Yeah, there you are. All right. Good deal. Thanks, Johnny.
1: Okay,
0: bye. All right, so 888-876-5593, 8888. Raleigh, I can't believe we're running out of time, and I apologize for that in advance. But, I've got some good news from Kevin in Colorado. He moved. All right, how's it going, Kevin?
2: Yay.
0: Well,
2: I am in Cedar Edge, Colorado.
0: Yes.
2: It's near Grand Junction, near Delta.
0: Uh-huh.
2: And, I've been here... for about a couple of weeks now.
0: Okay.
2: And I like it.
0: Good. That's
2: living
0: great.
2: With a friend of mine who will soon be my wife.
0: That's exciting.
2: And you
0: deserve this. What your family did to you was so despicable that thank God for this, and we will work on having you reclaim your records one way or another.
2: Well, Raleigh, I really do appreciate that.
0: Yeah.
2: I really, really do appreciate that. But no, I mean, it's nice here. It's been hot. Oh, my God.
0: Well, yeah, and drought. Stage 2 drought emergency.
2: Yeah, exactly.
0: Yeah. Uh-huh.
2: Exactly. Now, they say it's supposed to cool down the next couple of days, but I guess we'll see.
0: Well, that's it. that's exactly it. So,
2: I am so glad to be here.
0: Yeah.
2: Hopefully
0: you didn't even tell your relatives.
2: Well, yeah.
0: Well,
2: we'll see how they handle it.
0: Well, who cares?

0: Yeah, I get that. So, you know.
1: Yeah.
0: But anyway, yeah, so I'm here, and good. I love it.
1: Excellent.
0: And I love the lady I'm living with.
1: That's great.
0: So that's most important.
1: Oh, and you got the tall pine trees. It's really nice.
0: Yeah, exactly.
1: Yeah.
0: So now it's down to get the Medicare and Medicaid all taken care of, so I can live a little bit.
1: Yeah, and, you know, that shouldn't be much of a problem, because I assume you had that straightened out when you got to Colorado originally, so you're in the same state.
0: Yeah, exactly.
1: So that makes it very easy.
0: Yes, it do.
1: Yeah. Good.
0: So anyway, I'm thrilled. Here, and I just thought you'd like to know.
1: It's the best news of the night. Call me again soon.
0: I will, Raleigh, and I'll let you know how it's going.
1: Yes. I want to hear. Thank you.
0: You bet. Take care.
1: All right. You too. That's great, because it was so terrible. And just the cliff notes are literally his family thought that, you know, he's blind and he's, you know, getting up in age, and they thought they should just warehouse him and put him in a facility, and they wouldn't let him bring his records and his tapes and his CDs and all that. There's no room for any of that. Literally, it's truly warehousing. And he survived, got out of that situation, is going to be getting married, and I'm going to see what I can do to get him a drive of his favorite stuff. It's just finding the time to do it, but I will. So 888-876-5593. Joe is in Phoenix. Joe, welcome to WGN Radio. Joe was in Phoenix, but he gave up on me. Joe, probably a good move, but if you think of it, call me next week, and we'll talk. I wanted to talk about gold coins. Happy to do that. And Gary in Austin, welcome to WGN Radio. How's it going?
2: Well, hey, Raleigh, it's great to hear the news about Kevin. He was on an email list I was on many years ago, so I've never spoken with him or communicated with him, but I know who he is, and he had a lot of musical knowledge,
1: yes.
2: A lot of musical knowledge.
1: That's why it was so unconscionable when his relatives wouldn't let him take his records and basically left him with no choice. That's horrible.
2: Yeah, it is.
1: You know, because the next thing, thank God he met somebody and got out of there, because the next thing would have been they would have declared him incompetent.
2: Yeah.
1: You know, that's the easiest way to control
2: someone. I only have one living relative, so I don't have to worry about that.
1: Good. Exactly. Keep them far away.
2: But I'm looking forward to hearing Jerry Butler Sunday.
1: Yeah.
2: One of the 6-hour listeners to Johnny's show every week. You know, I always look forward to hearing it.
1: Yeah.
2: And I've even been known to get up and hear him in the morning.
1: Whoa.
2: From time to time.
1: All right.
2: You know, and, but I was thinking about radio day today, and I was thinking, I don't remember the last time I actually turned on a physical radio. Most of the stations I can get on a radio are things I don't want to hear. So you know, I listen to stuff from out of town or, you know, on my phone generally. And I wonder how many people do, like, if I were in Chicago, I'd probably listen to GN on some sort of device, just because there's a lot of interference, you know, stuff nowadays on the AM dial caused by, you know, security systems and modems and all this stuff.
1: But when all this went to hell, you just turn on the radio and it would be there.
2: Yeah, I mean, I used to like power failures.
1: Oh, we all did. Absolutely. Oh, my God. To this day, the power's out. I don't care about a flashlight. I run for that radio so I can DX.
2: Yeah. You know, you don't want it to be out too long.
1: Right. But, well, actually, a few hours would be fine.
2: Yeah, and like maybe around sunrise, sunset, you know.
1: Yeah,
2: You know, right when conditions are changing a little bit, you know.
1: Yeah.
2: You know, where I live is an RF black hole, so it's really hard for AM signals to come through all this concrete and no clay, but a lot of concrete.
1: Right. Yeah, exactly. Exactly. Well, and that is a problem the way a lot of buildings are built, especially with all steel girders and stuff like that. AM suffers and always has.
0: Sorry.
1: You know, that always was the problem in New York. You know, those buildings are just murder on AM.
2: And this place is relatively new, so it's got, you know, it's nice and soundproofed and all that.
1: Yeah.
2: But there's a lot of concrete in this building.
1: Yeah.
2: So AM is a little bit hard to hear, but, you know, there's not much on AM 2 here.
1: Well, they see that's the problem. That's why even DXing it. Oh, my God, I just realized the show is over. I'm so sorry. Gary, we'll talk to you soon. Thank you.
2: Okay, talk to you soon.
1: All right, yes, how about that? So, Eduardo in Tampa, I'm sorry. Nick in Chicago, I'm sorry. But, you know, tomorrow's a replay. We're back live Monday night for Monday Night Trivia, and attendance will be taken, so I hope you will be there. Until then, well, that's a wrap. We thank Adam for keeping us on the air and John for screening your calls. But above all, as always, I thank you for calling. Look forward to doing it again next week. I'm Raleigh James. It's WGN Radio.
3: 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I'm Grant Marshall, 2020 News, real stories, real fun. Escape Clause, an Atlanta slammer scamper sparked a frantic Fulton County fugitive frenzy. Cops say an inmate slipped the secured facility, sending deputies darting downtown and scrambling around the Garnett MARTA station. After hours of hide-and-seek, the Georgia jailbird's joyride ended with cuffs before breakfast. Apparently, his escape plan had all the staying power of a wet prison jumpsuit. Safe Crack Smack. Chicago's got a jewelry-jacking juggernaut. Cops say 2 to 4 armed raiders rolling in a stolen Acura have brazenly blitzed at least 4 businesses, battering victims, busting glass, and bullying employees for safe codes before bolting with the bling. Police just released surveillance video of the latest smash and scram. 4 stores, stolen wheels, smashed showcases. These guys aren't building a resume, they're building an indictment. The Urge Surge. A Florida freeway flusher floored it at an insane 117 miles an hour. Brevard County deputies say a man rocketed up I-95, weaving and tailgating, claiming he desperately needed a Buc-ee's bathroom break more than 60 miles away. Cops canned the speeding commode chaser for reckless driving and excessive speed. At speeds exceeding 100 miles per hour, forget beaver nuggets, barbecue brisket, and fresh fudge. This guy nearly became real-life roadkill. And that's what's happening. I'm Grant Marshall, 2020 News.
1: 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We started right at 10, though I didn't start the stream for about 3 minutes into the show. 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You'll be really glad you did. So, my apologies. Hello, stream listeners. I forgot about you. So, we were just talking about National Radio Day. A lot of controversy about that. But not in the Chase's calendar of events, which is non-discriminatory about what they add. They do have Bad Poetry Day on August 18th, but nothing on August 20th for National Radio Day. So, I thought, well, I got to find out what the deal is here. And because I wondered, who started this? And every source I saw said that that's unknown. Yeah, well, maybe not so unknown. It's interesting as far as that goes, because apparently someone or many people, who knows, got together in the 1990s and came up with this. And it was fairly obscure until 2011 when an NPR show highlighted it. And a couple of years later, a consortium of public stations and low power stations, I think they were in Boston, got together and promoted it. And now it's a thing. So as far as who started it, we don't know. Now, why August 20th? Ah, well, here's where more questions come in. Yes, recognize the first radio station. Well, and you're saying to yourself, what about KDKA in November 2nd of 1920, the election results? Well, you'd be right, actually, if you were looking at commercial radio stations that were going to have a regular broadcasting schedule and continue to be on the air licensed. In the case of WWJ in Detroit, August 20th, that was a little more of an experiment as far as that goes. And it was authorized to broadcast 8MK at the time, and it went on the air briefly, but it was not was not regularly scheduled after that. And it is the first station to be owned by a newspaper. So there is that as far as that goes, which is somewhat interesting. But I leave it to you as to why August 20th versus November 2nd. And, of course, you couldn't go with, well, who invented radio? Because that took a lot of people all the way around, and every one of them had had a part in the matter as far as that goes. Of course, you've got Hertz in Germany, who proved electricity could be transmitted wirelessly, and then you got Tesla, who patented a lot of inventions as far as that. When it comes to the first commercially available wireless, that was Marconi, Italian Guglielmo Marconi, who came up with that. And while that was notable because in 1912 Marconi had a wireless broadcast that relayed the Titanic's distress signal. Then in 1906 you've got Fessenden, Reginald, the first radio broadcast of voice and music purely for entertainment in Brant Rock, Massachusetts, for the general public to hear. Licensed or not, I don't know. But again, you can't forget Lee DeForest, vacuum tube, right, and on and on. So just as it's clear as mud exactly why you'd consider one station over the other the first, it's absolutely clear as mud as to who came up with it. So that's the deal. But we observe it annually for God knows what reason. But I can't understand why it is not in the Chase's calendar of events. You would think that by now it would be. But apparently not. All right, so I'll let you celebrate any way you'd like, but I guess you are celebrating by listening to the radio, and I am grateful you are listening to WGN, let me tell you what. All right, end of preamble. Let's see. Find the magic twanger. Yeah, was working late last night. Put it aside. Marty in Whiting, welcome back to WGN Radio. Hello, Marty. Speak to me.
4: Evening.
1: Yes. Yes.
4: Because of national celebration today,
1: okay.
4: Radio.
1: Yeah.
4: Can I request a song? I think it's by Deep Purple, "Radioactive."
1: Like, oh, okay.
4: Mid '80s, I think.
1: Yeah.
4: Raleigh, don't quote me.
1: Yeah, absolutely. Yeah, we played "I Heard It on the X" in honor, sadly, of the passing of ZZ Top's drummer. And I was going to play "Radio Loves You," so why not Deep Purple, "Radioactive"? Huh? Were they talking about radio, though?
4: The song, just because of the title, "Radioactive," and I had something else I wanted to request, but it's like when I heard you, it's like National Radio Day, so.
1: You thought, well, maybe I can get her to play Deep Purple, huh? That's what you were thinking.
4: I know you're not a big Deep Purple fan, but.
1: Well, you're right about that. What's interesting is they were far from the only group to have that of a title. Kings of Leon had it in 2010. Gene Simmons had it in 79. So there's
4: really?
1: Yes, absolutely. In 2013, I don't believe they're the same songs. 2013, Imagine Dragons had a title, "Radioactive." 2014, a year later, they released it again. Let's see, what else do we have? 1985, now. Firm did "Radioactive." And how about that? I've got all of these on this computer.
4: Raleigh, yes. I stand corrected. The Firm. I'm all base. Yep.
1: Okay.
4: You're correct.
1: Okay, well, I've got the Firm. I was going to say, if there's a Deep Purple version, I've got what it is, 11 different Radioactives, and none of them are Deep Purple, but one of them is the Firm, and I will be most happy to play that from 1980. I've never heard it. I don't know how happy I'll be, but I'll try it.
4: And Raleigh, to be repetitious, I stand corrected. I wasn't 100% positive, but I was speaking National Radio Day.
1: Yeah.
4: This Saturday here in Whiting, Raleigh, two radios are going to get married. I got to go because the reception is going to be awesome, I heard.
1: Oh, God. You didn't. You just didn't. All right. Well, very good. We'll see what we can do for you. We will add it to the list, and I will play it.
4: You and John have a good night.
1: All right, you too. Thanks.
4: Probably.
1: Appreciate it. Yeah, I say I'm playing it because I am. I don't know why it's on this computer, but or if I've ever heard it before, but we'll find out together, I guess. All right, so 888-876-5593. Brian with a Y is in Miami. Welcome back to WGN Radio.
5: Hi, Raleigh. Good evening to you and the WGN listenership dispersed throughout Chicagoland. I normally try to stay out of your hair. Don't want to keep annoying you more than once a week with my idiosyncratic erudition, but I can't resist because it's National Radio Day.
1: Exactly.
5: And I was wondering, like you were, why I haven't heard more about it. In fact, there was barely a peep. It was the non-event of the broadcast social season, as far as I could determine. Savannah Guthrie, great journalist that she is, she mentioned it but didn't follow up on today, and I heard a couple other people mention it. Nobody did any special coverage, and of course those chuckleheads on all sports talk radio, they were oblivious to it, not a mention. And I was wondering why I was so oblivious to it. I figured it was just my preoccupation with International Left-Handers Day every August 13th.
1: Right.
5: But it turns out there is a reason, and you alluded to it. It's the FM people, the NPR crowd.
1: Yeah,
5: they hijacked it.
1: Well, they came up with it, I'm afraid.
5: Well, but if we're going to call it National Radio Day, it better apply equally both to the AM and FM bands. And I would even add, you know, the shortwave bands and all those people. My dad was a ham operator. So let's hear it for them and let's incorporate them in this celebration. But we don't want to leave the impression that radio, as best practiced, is even competently practiced in my view, Raleigh, by those people on NPR. I mean, you and I and anybody that's ever been on the AM band, we can do the FM NPR style, but nobody, even though we could imitate it, nobody really wants to hear it. At least I don't. I have a hard time listening to NPR. Now, I'm not just talking about the political bias. I'm talking about their style of radio. They don't.
1: Oh, no. Believe me. I know. Lee Masters, who was a great jock and, you know, at Wacky in Louisville and then WNBC.
5: I know the name. Where was he from?
1: Well, briefly, I think he was on Y100 briefly, but he was Wacky and WNBC and, of course, MTV and much more. Well, his given name is Jarl Mohn, and Jarl became president of NPR. And the stories were hilarious how he would try to get them to change their approach. He finally developed...
5: Well, they don't even understand the word, much less the concept of formatics. I've talked to NPR people off the air here and there, and I toss the word formatics in. They don't even know the word, much less how to pull it off.
1: Well, Lee had some hilarious stories, but in the end, it was so tough that he wound up with high blood pressure and quit entirely.
5: Wow. Hey, and you swerved into something there, or your caller did, the radioactive thing. It happens to, so happens that that was my... You don't want to say catchphrase, but it was my identifier. It was my brand. I was the radioactive guy. Mm-hmm. It started in Albuquerque when I noticed that, as anybody knows, July 16th, 1945, the first nuclear detonation.
1: Yep.
5: And that's why I always referred to New Mexico when I was on the air at KKNS, Albuquerque.
1: Yeah.
5: I always referred to the state as nuclear Mexico, not New Mexico. But that's where I started Radioactive Albuquerque, and then when I got up to Cairo in Seattle, I was doing Radioactive Seattle up there. And here's the thing. In Albuquerque, a buddy of mine, and I bet you know this guy, Bob Henry, he's Mr. Radio, just like Mark Simone is Mr. New York. He's Mr. Radio but off the air as an engineer. I'm talking about Bob Henry as a parting gift. When I went up to Seattle and told him I was going to be on Cairo, he says, tell you what, let's take this theme song you use, which is Paul Rogers, front man for Bad Company. He had the song Radioactive. It was listed in your litany there, among all the other Radioactive themed songs out there. But Paul Rogers has this song, and this guy Bob Henry, who was for 30 years chief engineer at the public TV station in Albuquerque there, he said, come down to the studio, and he spent 2 hours editing a lyric free, with the exception of Radioactive. All my version that I used as my theme song for the next 3 or 4 years, all it said was Radioactive repeatedly. All the other lyrics were edited out, and he did it so masterfully because Bob Henry, again, is Mr. Radio in Albuquerque. So that's how I got the Radioactive thing going. And one parting shot. Thank you, I think, for playing the John Hinckley thing. I got a number of Hinckley stories to tell you, but I won't do so tonight. It might spoil National Radio Day, but I will tell you that that was a special thing to hear that Hinckley. And he's the only guy on the planet. There's 8 billion people on the planet, and he's the only one that plays guitar less confidently than I do. And same with carrying a tune. He can't sing either.
1: All right. Well said. We'll talk to you soon. Thanks, Brian.
5: So long.
1: All right. So 888-876-5593. We'll get to Victor in Silver Springs. Yeah, we're talking about cantennas. Yeah, Victor knows what I mean. And Mike in Elmwood Park. And there's room for you, too, on this this radio day, not celebrated by Chase's calendar event. But yeah, NPR gets the credit because they did that little story in 2011, and all of a sudden people knew it. But bottom line, if it's not in Chase's calendar of events, how legit is it? All right, so I don't know how you get in there. Maybe you pay. We'll pick it up right there on WGN Radio.

WGN Radio, 1977 on A&M. The artist was P.R. Battle, and that was actually his name. He was a songwriter from Nashville, a Paul Robert Battle, and sadly died about, well, over a decade ago now, but a real denizen of Nashville when he put this together. And, I remember it came in when I was music director somewhere, and I thought, that's a cute little record. And, of course, it did absolutely nothing. But so there you have Radio Loves You, fine for a National Radio Day, and probably only fine for that. We'll pick it up after the news right here on WGN Radio.

0: WGN Radio. I'm Raleigh James. Well, it's got a backbeat. I kind of like it, actually. The Firm, yeah, Radioactive 1985. And, yeah, they were, of course, quite big in the 80s, to say the least, the understatement. And that's Jimmy Page and Paul Rogers, primarily. So, all right. I had heard it, but now I know why it was on this computer, because I thought, why did I put that on there? I put it on there because I liked it. Forgot all about it. All right. So, there, it had nothing, absolutely nothing negatory to do with radio, as far as not a bit. Yeah, the lyrics, no matter what you look at them, will not get you to radio. But Radioactive, sure, why not? All right, so 888-876-5593-8888, Raleigh. And we got Victor in Silver Spring. All right, Victor, thanks for calling. What's up?
1: Well, I want to tell you a little bit about a friend of mine. I called him the professor because he was always inventing little things concerning radio reception. He would turn a coffee can into an antenna, for one thing.
0: Yep.
1: And he made me some wire device that I clipped at the end of the whip to bring in FM stations a lot better. So what we would do was, we would go to this park. I would bring my Sea Crane along with me, the Sea Crane SW shortwave radio, and we'd sit in the park, and he would have five or six radios, light them up one by one, and we would have a contest to see who could get what station. So, for example, I said, all right, I'll start off with WOR. So, got WOR during the daytime. I could hear, you know, fairly clearly what was being said. He had about, like I said, five or six different radios, and he would line them up and turn, you know, tune them all to WOR, and he was, oh, the one in the middle, number three, that has the best reception. I mean, he was buying all kinds of different yeah. radios to play with. And it was a lot of fun. I really miss him, but he was always inventing one thing after another. Now, this, I'll tell you a story.
0: No, wait, before we leave the coffee can antennas, which I like to call cantennas, they actually have become very popular lately because they on 2.4 will actually increase your Wi-Fi signal.
1: Really?
0: Yes, and so they're back in vogue again.
1: Well, I'll be darned.
0: Yeah.
1: Now, one thing that really fascinated me, there was an Armis Brooks episode where Walter was fooling around with a shortwave radio.
0: Yeah.
1: And he unknowingly pulled in a station from India, and they're talking about a big storm coming. And the guy's giving instructions like, put bamboo around your windows or something. And Miss Brooks is figuring out, well, I guess I could take the cushions off the sofa. That would serve as baboon antenna. And then the guy says, be sure to tie down your elephant. Mr. Conklin, the principal, goes outside and says, what elephant? I don't have an elephant. And it turned out they were picking up a station from India.
0: This episode is online, and it is great. It's called The Hurricane Warning, and also some people call it Radio Bombay or Walter's Radio, but it was broadcast in October of 1950. And, yeah, Richard Crenna brought a shortwave radio he built for a job class for school. And so it was that Miss Brooks leaves the radio in Mr. Boynton's biology lab, plugged in, and that's where the broadcast came to tell him the massive 150-mile-an-hour hurricane. So, yes, it was a great episode. It truly was.
1: Yeah, I really enjoyed that episode.
0: Yes.
1: And back in the station wagon a couple of weeks ago did a thing about radio, but they played all kinds of radio jingles in between songs.
0: Sure, so sure.
1: That was kind of neat. And it was fun to hear these. I love to get my hands on the 1961 jingle package For example, there was we're singing in the spring. Everybody in Albany is singing the springtime song on 1540 WPTR. And then there was another one for the summertime. In the good old summertime, summertime, keep your radio on for more fun in the sun on the new WMEX.
0: Yes.
1: That was a really neat jingle package for that year.
0: Yes. MEX used that for quite a while. Yeah, Arnie Woo-Woo Ginsburg and all that. It was, from what I understand, it was... custom. It wasn't a PAMS package. So,
1: yeah.
0: But I have heard it on other stations, so eventually, and that's online, by the way. It might have been part of CRC, as far as that goes, because CRC, Jingle Company, had that wonderful summer package.
1: Yeah, so a friend of mine played the CKLW Jingle package.
0: Oh, yeah. Well, there are tons of that, you know, of course. But I'll find that. I'm pretty sure it might be in that CRC package. And then it was Series 19, if I'm not mistaken. So, yeah, it, I don't know, maybe not. But, you know, a lot of singers wound up doing jingles along the way, of course. So I will try to find that.
1: And then, there were the bloopers where the microphone was turned on a second too late and you heard something that shouldn't hear, you know, that type of thing.
0: Yeah, some of which is real and some of which was recreated. Kermit Schaefer.
1: I figured as much because I had the Kermit Schaefer blooper records.
0: And he wasn't shy in recreating things and passing them off as legit, but they still are funny.
1: Yeah, this French-Canadian broadcaster tried to do the Canadian broadcasting, and it came out with another word, which was hilarious. And then getting the wrong cartridge, this woman's talking about how great her hair is, and she says, "Do you know what I use?" And she hit the wrong button. Raid! It kills bugs dead.
0: While we were speaking, I just looked up the jingle you want in the good old summertime, and a guy who has a channel on YouTube, Ellis Feaster, actually has classic radio ads and commercial jingles, Volume 4, 1960s, and I think you'll find it on that.
1: Yeah, maybe Nick can find it and play it for me.
0: Okay. Or if I actually have time to do this, probably not tonight because I'm still in hell. But I'll be happy to put it on the air.
1: Yeah, that would be great to bring back some memories like that.
0: Sure.
1: But I really enjoyed your show as always. And let me get off here because I think Nick may be on and wants to talk to you.
0: All right. Well, we got full lines, but if he gets in, that'll be great. I'll look forward to it. Thanks. Thanks, Victor.
1: Okay. You take care.
0: You too. All right. So 888-876-5593. 888-ROLLYE. We got Rita in Harwood Heights up next. We got Mike in Elmwood Park. More requests. I played Donna the Prima Donna on August 7th, but he has another one coming up, and he may hear it next. Cindy in Chicago, a popsicle recall. Oh, it's come to this. And stories with James on the South Side, and Walter in Wheaton's going to talk about Pink Floyd. Why not on WGN Radio?

0: I'm Riley James. Yeah, I recognize that voice anywhere. And that's The Crests, of course, with Johnny Maestro on lead. And that was, I believe, one of Mike and Elmwood Park's requests, 1958, on co-ed. All right, so Mike in Elmwood Park, welcome to WGN Radio. What's up tonight?
1: Yeah, Riley, I think I might have a song for Radio Day.
0: Oh, yeah?
1: Life is a rock, but the radio world is
0: a reunion. God, yes, I could actually sing that. Well, I won't, but yes, absolutely. Yeah, B.B. Bumalan, the singer's mouth, the hoople. Okay, so anyway, yeah. So, I mean, anybody who's bringing up the Ray Charles singers in the first line is okay with me. Sure, I'll be happy, happy to do that.
1: I appreciate you playing the quest for me.
0: My pleasure.
1: I appreciate that.
0: Okay.
1: And I got you on. I'll be listening to the rebroadcast of Monday nights, too.
0: Oh, well, good. Good.
1: Oh, I always do.
0: Well, you will hear.
1: You have a good show, Rob.
0: You will hear you Reunion. Really, and Life is a Rock, but the Radio Rolled Me. Coming up, we can all sing together. Appreciate it.
1: Thank you.
0: Okay, bye. Yeah, I'd give you the printed lyrics if that would help. If I write them out, right? That'll be good. All right, so let's see what we have. Rita in Harwood Heights is with us. Welcome back to WGN Radio. Rita.
2: Yes, I like to go over to the Eisenhower Public Library sometimes and just read the Crane Chicago Business magazine.
0: Uh-huh.
2: And I was reading two from the August, there were August editions, and one that was from the last issue of it for July.
0: Uh-huh.
2: And I can't remember which one it was, which magazine it was, but it showed a rather large brick structure that is being designated for housing for the blind.
0: Oh, great.
2: Yes.
0: Now, when was this, do you know?
2: I don't know.
0: Okay.
2: I don't know when it's going to be ready.
0: Okay.
2: They hadn't started work on it apparently yet.
0: Okay, but they're going to. So this was contemporary.
2: Yes.
0: All right.
2: Yes. And I think it was maybe somewhere around Goose Island. I'm not sure.
0: I'll be darned. Let me see what I can. There's actually several. The first one that comes to mind that exists, of course, is Foglia. That's the residences at the Chicago Lighthouse. Friedman Place is another one. Yeah, how about that? Okay, so do we know what it's going to be called?
2: No, I don't. I don't think it even listed anything, any kind of a name.
0: Okay.
2: It just said it was going to be designated for people who are blind.
0: Interesting. Like I say, Foglia and I think Friedman Place both are, but they probably have a waiting list. So that'd be great.
2: Yeah. Well, I thought so, too, because you have a large clientele of people who have visual problems and the housing
0: right
2: here in the Chicago area is pretty bad. So.
0: Right, exactly, and especially for people like Jim in Wisconsin, he's far and gone to hell and back, and it's not easy to get services when you're living that far from, you know, the major areas. So that's great. I wish I could find this. I'd tell you more about it, but I'll look for it online.
2: Yes. It was either the last issue in July or the first two issues in August.
0: Okay. Let's see. Interesting. Nothing comes up immediately, but, you know, I will keep looking, and maybe if anybody else is aware of it. Now, last year, there was, I think that might be when Foglia opened was last year, and that was 76 affordable units. And so that was not only for people visually impaired, but also having low income housing credits. So and it's in the Illinois Medical District, which is, you know, near four major hospitals. So I think that's and I bet you that Jim would qualify. But I have a feeling, I don't know this for a fact, but I have a feeling there's probably already a waiting list at Foglia.
2: Probably. Yeah.
0: But it sure sounds great. Okay, the waiting list is open. All right. And there's no wait for its counseling service, but, you know, I would think if anybody is looking for housing, get on that waiting list. And it's open right now. All right. Good deal. Thank you for that.
2: You're welcome.
0: Appreciate the call, and thanks for checking in, Rita. Hope to hear from you soon.
2: Thank you.
0: Okay, bye. All right, so, and it is means tested, so you got to have the income requirements in terms of low enough, but also high enough, you know, it's a span. All right, so next hour, we've got Walter and Wheat, and we're going to talk about Pink Floyd. I don't know. Maybe The Wall, all in all. All right. So Cindy, and that popsicle recall, oh no, it's come to this. And we will do reunion. In fact, right after the news, we'll all sing together on reunion. Well, you won't hear me and I won't hear you, but it's still a fun sing-along song. And James on the South Side got some stories and more coming up. And another 2 hours of whatever is on your mind and your requests, too, particularly if you've got other radio goodies that I'm missing. Can't believe I didn't think of reunion. Oh, shame on me. All right, well, we'll make up for it by playing it right after the news right here on WGN Radio.

0: WGN Radio. Obviously, there's Joey Levine singing. He didn't write it. The words were written by, the guy's last name was Dolph. I'm trying to think what his first name was, but I thought they were just absolutely brilliant lyrics as far as that goes, and everybody's in it if you listen long enough. So good idea we play it. I hadn't even thought about that. All right, so of course, what I'm doing during news is trying to figure out, because I remember those summertime jingles very well. I don't think it's a Pam's package. Someone suggested it was 32, the Swizzle package. I don't remember it being in Swizzle at all, but I could be wrong. I'll keep looking and I'll find it. Yeah, because that'll be my latest obsession, don't you know? So 888-876-5593, and that was Mike in Elmwood Park, I think, who wanted to hear that. All right, Cindy in Chicago, a popsicle recall. It's come to this.
1: Yeah, I forget the name of the. It's not Sunshine. I can't remember. Have you ever had, you know, those big lime popsicles? They're like, really, you're in heaven when you have one of those lime popsicles.
0: Actually, I think that's Dryers, D-R-E-Y-S, not Briars, but Dryers. And the product was Outshine, those Outshine fruit bars.
1: Yeah,
0: no, that wasn't my stuff. I like the stuff that's totally bad for me. The problem was glass contamination. So that's truly frightening. And the best before dates range from May 31st to November 30th of 2027. So, that's the deal. A popsicle, Outshine, and that's supposed to be good for you stuff. Well.
1: Yeah, well, it has a lot of sugar. I tried the sugar-free ones. They weren't as good, but I can't eat that anymore. I have too much sugar.
0: Well,
1: but anyhow, I got my new Rolling Stone CD. It was pretty good.
0: Okay.
1: Pretty good. But the last song, Delilah, was kind of I didn't like. And then they were playing, you know, once in a while, the old MeTV radio will play John Denver.
0: I'm sorry to hear it.
1: You don't like John Denver?
0: No, I don't want to have to hear it, no.
1: Okay. Well, they had a documentary about him, and I guess his second wife was real young, and it only lasted a year.
0: Yeah, he actually is a nice guy. He had a really, really nice brother who used to be a record promoter. He used to call on me once a week with his records that he was plugging. I didn't wish him any ill will or anything like that. I just didn't want to hear the stuff.
1: But then, you know where, I guess Sally Hansen got with Keith Richards just when he was going into drug rehab. If he wouldn't have gone into drug rehab, he would have spent 40 years in the pen.
0: Okay.
1: Yeah, she found him in the garbage can.
0: Okay.
1: When she got together with him, yeah.
0: Patty Hansen. It's not Sally, it's Patty. She was a model.
1: Right.
0: And I think he met her. She was like celebrating her 30th birthday or something. So yeah, or maybe it was her 16th. I don't know, but it was some birthday. All right, so there you go. All right, thanks for calling. Appreciate it. Now maybe she's thinking about Sally and Ronnie Wood. All right, that could be possible. Boy, well, gossip or us. 888-876-5593. Walter is in Wheaton. Welcome back to WGN Radio.
2: Hello.
0: What's up?
2: Oh, hey there. Sorry. I was on hold so long that you prompted me to think of other things. You mentioned Ray Charles. I saw Ray Charles live at Woodfield Mall one afternoon in 79 play. He had the whole band out there. It was great.
0: Yeah, actually, the Ray Charles singers had nothing to do with Ray Charles. They were totally different.
2: Well, it was
0: different.
2: Ray Charles.
0: Yeah, the Ray Charles singers were a vocal group.
2: No, I saw Ray Charles.
0: Yes, I do too. And what I'm saying, I didn't mention Ray Charles. I mentioned the Ray Charles singers, who were a completely different group.
2: It just made me think of seeing Ray Charles.
0: All right, and that's fun.
2: And when you said my name before, I wasn't going to talk about Pink Floyd, but when you said Pink Floyd, The Wall, when I was 17, I flew to New York without a ticket and saw Pink Floyd do that wall in Nassau Coliseum. That was really a good show.
0: Okay, all right.
2: And then 10 years later, I flew to Berlin and saw he did that really big show. But what I called to tell you was a record I thought you might find interesting. Roger Waters, the writer for Pink Floyd, right. His second solo record in about 84 was called Radio Chaos.
0: Yes.
2: With Jim Ladd from L.A.
0: Yes.
2: Radio station.
0: Yes.
2: Yeah, so he had a single called Radio Waves. So I don't know if you're aware of that.
0: Yes.
2: I saw that concert too at the Meadowlands, but you hate it. That's okay.
0: Well, you know, I absolutely remember it. Radio Chaos, KAOS, and
2: It was creative.
0: Yeah, it was actually. I think it was 87, and it was a concept album. So because I had left Billboard by that time, so I don't think it couldn't have been 84 because I was at Billboard then. I would have known, but I think that was 87, and. Yeah, they did a tour and all that kind of stuff, and
2: it was real creative. It was original, nothing else, you know.
0: Yeah,
2: really had, but yeah.
0: And it was a concept album. Billy, the disabled kid from Wales who lives in Los Angeles, and the strange gift of hearing and interpreting radio waves. So that was
2: they did it real interesting live. It was real good.
0: Yeah, and that's really what I think it was meant for more than anything was that live performance.
2: Was Jim Ladd somebody that's in your world then, I reckon?
0: Oh, I absolutely know who Jim Ladd was, but no, our paths would never cross. We were totally, yeah. You know, I absolutely did nothing when it came to underground progressive or album-oriented rock, ever. I was the generation right before it, although I did in the mid-60s. I was working at a radio station. I came in one day, and they said, we're going underground, and I thought they meant they were moving. And so I couldn't imagine it. And so, they just handed me some records and said, just identify them, and like, oh God, I can't do this. But obviously it developed at that time. Hell, they couldn't even sell a commercial. Then it became progressive, and they were able to sell the head shop or the waterbed emporium. But still, no national advertising. That really didn't happen for really till the 80s.
2: I love a lot how when you don't like a song, you know, like that John Denver you were just talking about.
0: God, yeah,
2: it's just pretty funny with you because you're so honest. You know, it's just so real.
0: Yeah, well, you know, I kind of opened up the bumpers for requests that people want them, but with the caveat that I've got to like them, because really what the bumpers are for is for me. And so it's what enables me to do the show and be comfortable doing it. I play something I like. Now, lately, I've just been playing requests, and I'll go pretty far out there. But, you know, if it's John Denver or, God forbid, Neil Diamond, you know, the there's no way.
2: Yeah, that's, I love that about you anyway. Anyway, yeah. I love the show a lot. I even listen on Fridays sometimes when I've heard it on Mondays.
0: Oh, my God.
2: You can't hear the whole thing at the same time sometimes. You know, I miss a lot of it. So it's just,
0: anyway. Thank you. Thank you. Then thank you for calling. Do it again.
2: Okay, love you. Bye.
0: Okay, bye. Yeah, and yes, I think Radio Chaos was definitely more of a live thing, but it was the second solo album as far as that goes. So they were obviously pressing it and releasing it, but I think the in-person appearances are what made it. All right, so we'll get to Fran and Austin, back to Radio Days, and James on the South Side. And yes, there is room available for you right now. That's 888-876-5593 on WGN Radio.

0: WGN Radio. I'm Raleigh James. That's the Olympics, yeah. The Western Movies Group, you betcha. And they're on a number of labels, but of course, My Baby Loves the Western was on Demon. And so is this, Your Love, Demon, the highest in Phi, 1959, and that was one of Stan's requests. All right, so Fran is in Austin. Welcome back to WGN Radio.
1: Hey, Raleigh, happy radio day.
0: Yeah, well, exactly, yes. Yeah, so sort of sad that it doesn't make Chase's calendar of event and it was popularized by NPR, but I'll take what we get.
1: Oh, yeah. You were just talking about something earlier that made me think of one of my favorite radio bits, the Chaos Radio.
0: Uh-huh. Oh, yes, 3:30. Well, I don't know if you ever look at my blog on Raleigh.net.
1: I do, and okay. I know that you know. Yeah, I've noticed that.
0: Yeah, yes. And every entry, 3:31 a.m., yeah, according to the Chaos Master Clock, yeah.
1: Yeah. Yes, exactly.
0: Yeah, that was Arbogast and Ross, and Stanley Ralph Ross was a great comedy writer, and also a writer. He did the Batman stuff on TV and a bunch of other things, too, but a little book called Speak When I Hear the Beep. Back when answering machines first came out, he had an entire book on how to make funny recordings, but when they did Chaos, it was a party

0: All right.
1: Yeah, absolutely.
0: And then there was that one, I think it's, what is it, the DJ theme song. I'm talking about the fathead, what the heck, I can't remember. Stop goofing off, or, you know, go read a book or listen to the news. Stop goofing off.
1: Why do I not know this?
0: With the records to play.
1: Why do I not know this? Oh, man. Now I want to know.
0: Steve Allen. Who is it? Steve Allen did it.
1: Oh, yeah. And Steve Allen notoriously hated rock and roll. I mean, he was almost Mitch Miller-esque at his hatred for rock and roll. So, but of course, he had a sense of humor. So when you get on television and read the lyrics, you know, intone the lyrics, it was hilarious listening to him do that, especially with the doo-wop stuff. But yeah, Arbogast and Ross Chaos, and it's not KAOS on the label; it's CHAOS Part 1 and 2.
0: Oh, okay. I don't know how to look for it.
1: Right.
0: Then.
1: Exactly.
0: Yeah.
1: Yeah. I'll play some of that coming back.
0: All right, thanks.
1: All right, thanks for calling. Appreciate it. All right, so yeah, Steve Allen, oh man, like I say, he just hated it, but at least he had a sense of humor, unlike Mitch Miller, who was serious as a heart attack. All right, so we'll get to a James on the South Side, those stories. We've got Nick in Chicago and plenty of room for you on this, the waning moments, as it were, of National Radio Day on WGN Radio. Maybe I wasn't supposed to take a break. Oh, no. Not 100%. Oh, no break. Oh, how about that? Adam says I don't. So I can talk to you for, wow, a minute and a half. Well, let's get the preamble from James on the South Side. So, all right, James, what you got for me?
2: Okay, I got, for instance, about the dog who was a senior dog who was being led, thought he was being led on his last journey. It turned out he was finally being adopted.
1: Yes, that was sweet. Yeah, it was a pit bull and too.
2: And then it was like about the person who got who was going to be the judge of next year's Westminster Dog Show.
1: Oh, really? I missed it. Oh, a North Carolina woman picked to judge it. All right. How about that? So Madeline Peterson of Seagrove, North Carolina, will judge the Westminster Show at the Jacob Javits Convention Center in Madison Square Garden. That will be... Wait a minute. That'll be February 1st and 2nd. We got a while to go. We might not live that long. So,
2: okay. So let's see. Also, I got one where they said a study about why dogs tilt their head.
1: Right. I've actually talked about that. That was Stanley Coren writes these books about that stuff. Hang on. Don't go away. Stay where you are, and we'll pick it up after the news on WGN Radio.
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1: 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A big hit way back 2 weeks ago, Dickie Shortcap and Old Linda.

0: From the big KOS Weather Bureau in Washington, D.C., Jane C. Petrola, President, here is the present temperature for our town and vicinity. For our town, 119 degrees. For vicinity, 27. 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

0: Larkin and Emily. And speaking of nuclear, here's this week's Speedy Clip Quip. Definition of a bachelor, a man who isn't married. In the big KOS newsroom, this news is happening now.
1: Washington, informed sources on crime at Swarthmore, Pelham, Red China Port, Weedport, Kyle, dropped the bomb. Hershey, Pennsylvania, employees at Chocolate Corporation, Western Adorp, cracked about a higher wages, better working travels, and the way to lick all pans. On the local front, police chief Fritz Ryan, a cop with the man of Mickey Cohen, don't break the devil, and Frank Costello's mother. A KOS engineer has just been shot to death here in the big chaos newsroom. The news when it happens, from where it happens, even if we have to make it happen, even if there isn't any-

0: Well, I see by the old clock on the wall, there's a dead fly, and that means we gotta go for half a mole before part two of the Speedy Clip show. So now, let's turn it over for a moment to today's teenage guest disc jockey. It's all yours, fella, and don't be nervous.
1: Don't be nervous, don't be rocky, you're a teenage guest disc jockey now.
0: On now to part two of the Speedy Clip show and yesterday's predicted hit. A record never played before yesterday and already number three on the KOS Swell 70 survey. BFC, Fat Billy Wiley and the Swingin' Oh Mama. Sully and his police record of Old Henry on Chaos, the number one rated station in the world. Stationsville, Brakeville, Nowville.
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0: Well, it's now time to telephone a teen, and today's call goes to Elsie Leffler at Garvey 81970. Hello, Elsie. Here's today's question. What's your name? Oh, I'm sorry. And so we add today's $40,000 to tomorrow's Telephone-a-Teen jackpot. Well, once again, we'll try to prove it pays to listen to Chaos.
2: 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We wish somebody'd pay us.
0: Futuresville, USO now, as Red Denny Biederman sings a little number that hasn't been written yet. Under the Motorcycle Moon, but you...

0: relay traffic information. We switch controls to KOS mobile unit number 7 on the inbound state highway.
1: This is mobile unit number 7. It's extremely difficult speaking in for a microphone and steering at the same time. Look out! There's another truck!
0: Back at Chaos Radio again, where our teenage advertising board gives its seal of approval to
2: Frank's Grinding Wheel Company
0: for its monumental work in the field of brass knuckles.

0: you seal. And now, the number one recording in the KOS survey for today. On the tune, you kids have made the top song in recorded history. Yo-Yo Burger's haunting rendition of Crime and Anthony. Hold it, hold it! Wait a moment! I've just been handed this message from the Chaos News Department. Because of this station's spectacular advancements in the field of brainwashing, the Pentagon has selected it as the ultimate in secret weapons and has decided to put us into orbit, effective immediately.
1: 10, 9,
0: immediately?
1: 8, 7.
0: Wait a minute, fellas, I'll do anything!
1: 5.
0: I'll even play a Count Basie
1: 4,
0: record!
1: 3.
0: Look, I've only been doing this
1: 2,
0: to make a buck!
1: 1.
0: Wait, please, you don't understand!
1: Fire!
0: Elvis Ricky!
2: Now, once again, we are able to relax and listen as the Modern Jazz Quartet performs selections from Rachmaninoff's Prelude in C-sharp minor.
3: All right, so there it is, Chaos 1 and 2. Stanley Ralph Ross is a great writer, and Bob Arbogast was a disc jockey, actually, in Los Angeles, later a voiceover guy as well, big time. But they got together, and it was actually just before the Todd Soar Second Annual Disc Jockey Convention in 59, on Memorial Day. In fact, it was probably early May that they went to Liberty, and that's where it was recorded at Liberty. The jingles were two girls, Candy Kay and Karen. I think it was like Candy Kay, Scaramouche, Uzo and Karen Dinsmore, I think were their names. But in any event, the disc jockey voice on it throughout, including the Modern Jazz Quartet line, that is Arbo. That's Bob Arbogast. But all of the other sound effects, the singing and the seal and everything else, that's Stanley Ralph Ross. And so that is Chaos. But it did come out as sort of a party favor at that convention. And I was there, and I was still young, hard to believe, but true. And I still have my copy, actually. It was one of the luncheons that was like on every table. And so, yeah, had to pick up a copy of that, the promo copy, White Liberty. But it later came out on their blue-green label, too. And the bottom line is that it got virtually no airplay. But yeah, can you imagine why? All right. So it was interesting because, of course, the Count Basie line. Count Basie actually performed at that convention because most of the jocks at that time were a little older and would rather hear Count Basie or, you know, Peggy Lee. They did an all-night jazz recording session with her and all that kind of stuff. So, you know, that was the deal there. But anyway, 888-876-5593-8888 Raleigh. And what do we have? Oh, we're talking to James on the South Side. That's right. All right. Now, James, on one of your stories, when it talked about Walmart closing their self-checking, at first I thought, oh, well, this is a story because they were losing so much money from theft. But it turned out Rhode Island has banned self-checkouts in grocery stores. They have nothing better to do with their time than ban that.
4: Apparently not.
3: And West Hollywood's put a limit now. You can't have more than 15 items in the in the self-checkout line. Yeah, at CVS or wherever. This is insanity.
4: They. I guess it's called micromanaging.
3: Yeah, well, again, I certainly understand why the stores themselves would rethink this concept since there's just so much theft inherent in it. But the city council, unanimously by the West Hollywood City Council Monday, and now the exact standards are still being worked out, but right now they're planning to include 15 items or less. And so it's like, okay. So the other thing is that the store must have, I like this, we'll see how this goes in West Hollywood, 3 employees staffed for every 1 self-checkout line. Well, that's the end of self-checkout.
4: Yeah, that is.
3: So, the rule was proposed by a councilman who said that he was doing it to take a stand against the ongoing issues of shoplifting. Well, hell, he doesn't own a store near as I can tell. So apparently there was a 13.8% increase in shoplifting because of self-checkout.
4: I'm kind of wondering what skills are they going to give the self-checkout people to actually try to stop the shoplifters.
3: Well, they're not.
4: Are they?
3: They're not.
4: Are they going?
3: They're just going to they're going to, you know, limit what you can check out in West Hollywood or limit it completely in Rhode Island. So it's more of a point of what the shopper can't do than what the employee is going to do.
4: But that that's still okay. I guess a determined this is not going to work.
3: Well, no, it's ridiculous. And you know, I think many of us don't like the idea of the self checkouts, and we do feel for the employees who are lost. But when a council at Costa Mesa did this too in Orange County, where for every one self checkout kiosk, the store must have three employees, that defeats the store's purpose of self checkout.
4: Yeah, it does.
3: Yeah.
4: But it obviously saves some jobs.
3: Well, maybe. Or maybe the whole thing goes down. I don't know. Now, of course, police run into all sorts of things when they're after a suspect, when they're chasing. But rarely do they have one who loses his pants. And there's a video, Ohio, as far as that goes, a man sprinting away from police when his pants slipped down around his legs. Oh, God, slows him down, to say the least. He scrambles to keep moving, keeps running, tugging at his waistband, trying not to lose any more ground. And apparently a bystander caught this, thank God for phones, I guess, and it's gone viral.
4: Yeah, I guess we could use the Benny Hill line, what the world needs, new faces.
3: Yeah. Now, what's interesting is I watched some of the video, actually, Houston, Texas, as far as that goes. And the funniest part to me was not the guy losing his pants. It was the cop trying to scale the fence in the backyard and falling down. That's the part that I liked.
4: You start thinking, aren't you supposed to be a little better at this?
3: Apparently not. Then we had another recall. I mean, Cindy gave us popsicles, but you're giving us salsa, guacamole, and spicy foods. Oh, man. This is a terrible thing. And multi-state salmonella outbreak. Fresh jalapeno peppers is the culprit right now from Sinaloa, Mexico, home of the cartel, distributed by Coast Citrus Distributors. So 345 people in 27 states have been sick. 36 have been hospitalized. No one's died yet, but they sure felt like they wanted to. Apparently it includes salsa, pico de gallo, guacamole, taco dips, prepared salsa and salads and dressings, stuffed mushrooms, soup mixes and sandwiches and other prepared foods. So this is Kroger, H-E-B. Oh, I loved H-E-B. A Stop and Shop, Target, Trader Joe's, Walmart, Whole Foods and Hannaford, among others.
4: Oh, it's, let's just say, a very wide swath. So
3: you're basically
4: a boy.
3: And what's really bad is this is all Taylor Fresh Foods. And I just had one of their salads yesterday, right? One of their Caesars, because some of it they make under their own names, but it's Taylor who produces this stuff under other names, like Walmart brand or Kroger brand or stuff like this, the house brands. And
4: they're not doing too well.
3: Well, this is really sad. This is really sad because, of course, they've already had the big problem with the salads, which has been horrendous. So now we add to this. Man, I wonder who's got it in for Taylor Farms, or all of this stuff has been coming from certain parts of Mexico. You wonder how carefully were they supervising, if at all, how this stuff was harvested and all that. The problem with the infection with lettuce was that you could wash it and it wouldn't come off. And so that's how the problem. I don't know what the deal is with this, but I must admit I don't think I would want to eat packaged stuffed mushrooms. That's riskier than I'm willing to take.
4: I did send you something about music acquisitions.
3: Yeah. Okay. I don't know where I saw that. Music acquisitions? I don't know.
4: Yeah, they did. It's from, it's from about,
5: see. It's a little bit
3: while
5: down
3: ago.
5: Here earlier in the month.
3: Okay. All right. Earlier in the month. Let's see. Looking. No, I don't. That's interesting.
4: It's from August the 1st.
3: Oh, God. Well, who knows? Good luck to me on that. All right. Well.
4: Okay. So, do you have the one about the Saudis grabbing a giant iceberg as part of their idea of getting fresh water?
3: What? No, I do not. I apparently missed quite a lot of. So let me do a more global search. All right, because I can do that. I can probably actually go to the first. All right, you have a quote from Galileo and from Sun Tzu, and oh, how a giant iceberg traveled from Alaska to Iowa in 19. So not Iran or anything, but Iowa for the Saudis' ambitious plans to turn the Antarctic icebergs into fresh water. Wouldn't desalination be easier? But
4: and I guess it did, because they probably, after that didn't work, that's what they won't do.
3: Right, and that's I could have told them that from the start. All right, so John says, shut up, it's time for commercials. And I found the merger, so thank you for calling. Next, after the news, I will, in fact, go over this and appreciate all the stories.
4: Okay,
3: good. Okay. Thanks.
4: You have a nice weekend.
3: You too, and thanks again. Appreciate that. So another hour of this right here on WGN Radio.

not 100% sure why they were Unit 4 plus 2, but they did have six members, so I assume two must have been latecomers. Yeah, they had Rod and Hugh and Howard and David and Tommy and Pete, so I don't know who showed up late to the act, but that was it. British pop band, obviously, and they had the original Concrete and Clay, which is what Brian and Seneca wanted to hear, and of course, a little closer to home, Eddie Rambo did a cover of that. And as far as in the States, it was released on London. All right, another hour of this coming up with you next on WGN Radio.

0: possessed you? Well, Robert in Chicago requested it. And yes, it was written and produced by Lee Bernstoller, you betcha. And it was Elvis's number 11 number one song, as far as that goes. So also peaked number 4 on the R&B charts. So there you have that. And it was actually when they did Smokey Joe's Cafe, that you know, musical review, it was in there, as far as that goes. And in other movies and stuff like that, yeah, Dave, one of the best little movies ever. Not that I've seen many, but yeah. So there you go, DJ Fontana on drums, Scotty Moore on guitar, the usual suspects, and of course the Jordanaires doing the backing vocal. Bill Black, double bass. Okay, so 888-876-5593. Now, speaking of Robert in Chicago, now that we played his request, I bet he has more. So, hey, Robert.
1: I noticed that you played some kind of a novelty tune the past hour.
0: Yeah, Chaos.
1: And I just had a couple of more. I thought of a couple of more Buchanan and Goodman ones. Remember one called The Touchables?
0: Yes, that was, Dickie Goodman. Yes.
1: That was just Dickie Goodman on that one, right. Yeah, and then there was one way back in the 50s, Santa and the Satellite, a little out of season, but
0: right.
1: Yeah.
0: Okay.
1: Yeah. So,
0: all right.
1: Yeah. And let's see, there was, you know what, I wanted to ask you about a couple of tunes from the early 60s, if you got a couple of minutes.
0: Yeah,
1: you know.
0: What you want?
1: Yeah. Oh no. Of course, there was Solomon Burke, and then there was Garnet Mims and a couple other great black voices. There was a song called "Cry to Me."
0: So, are you talking about? Wait a minute. Are you talking about "Cry Baby"?
1: There was one called "Cry Baby" too. Yeah.
0: Well, "Cry to Me" was actually a record that was a flip side of a Collie May record that no one really ever heard until, you know, the Jersey Boys and all that. But the big hit was "Cry Baby," "Cry Baby," I think Burt Burns wrote that. But yeah, both Solomon Burke and Garnet Mims were Philadelphia boys.
1: Oh, I see. Oh, okay. Yeah. So. Yeah, I was just wondering, because that was quite a while ago for me.
0: Yeah, there is another "Cry to Me" that was Solomon Burke, but not Garnet Mims. There is another one that I'm pretty sure I've got.
1: Yeah.
0: And, yeah, which would...
1: Yeah.
0: That was about 62. And that was Solomon Burke. Yeah, did that. Not the same "Cry to Me," but it was this thing.
1: Yeah, that's it. Yeah.
0: So that's what you want to hear. Okay.
1: It sounds like you didn't really care for that.
0: No, I didn't. Yeah. I didn't dislike it. It's not a bad song at all. Not a favorite, but not a bad song. I can't. It was played so much in Philly that it just burned the hell out of it.
1: Oh.
0: You know?
1: Yeah.
0: But,
1: because I know Herb Kent used to play that one a lot too.
0: Absolutely.
1: Yeah.
0: No, that's what I mean. Yeah. Everybody played it to death, but I don't mind playing it. It's been a while.
1: And those were my high school years, so I kind of remember.
0: All right. Yeah.
1: You know, brings back memories. Okay, Raleigh, thanks a lot.
0: All right. Yeah. My pleasure. Yeah. Thanks. Appreciate it. All
1: sure.
0: Right. So Solomon Burke, "Cry to Me," and Garnet Mims, "Cry Baby." Let me write that down. Because occasionally, like, we had a caller last hour, and I promised I'd play something. I didn't write it down. I have no idea. It was some album thing when we were talking about Pink Floyd and all that. But "Cry Baby," Robert in Chicago. All right, so at least I've got that written down, and apologies to the guy who wanted if it was a Pink Floyd record or whatever. I didn't get there, obviously. Yes. So let's see. What are we doing? Johnny in Austin celebrating Radio Day. Well, it's over now, Central Time, but welcome back to WGN Radio.
2: I thought the radio party was over.
0: Yeah, well, it is. It ended. Now, the whole holiday, there's something suspect about this. When it's not in Chase's calendar of events, I wonder. And on top of that, finding out that it was popularized because of an NPR segment really kind of leaves me cold.
2: I wonder why. You know, yeah.
0: Yeah.
2: Mm-hmm.
0: Yeah.
2: Well, anyway, heck, if Radio Day was was Friday. I mean, I don't even know what the heck day it is. Thursday, right?
0: Thursday. Yes, Thursday the 20th.
2: So thank you. Reality has hit me square in the head. I think Radio Day, well, it's over.
0: Yes.
2: And I missed the whole thing. I missed the party.
0: Well, that's all right. Most people have been missing it for years. I still say it's somewhat suspect.
2: Then was this something that was started in the 80s?
0: 90s. And see, the actual origin is lost, could have been the 80s somewhere, but lost to history. And somehow NPR in 2011 unearthed it and did a little segment that today was Radio Day and gave it some alleged backstory. And then a low power station in Boston, I think, like 2015, really picked it up and publicized the heck out of it. So here it is.
2: Well, I remember in Houston in the early 80s, they did something at the Adams Mark Hotel, and it was Radio Day.
0: Yeah, but that was that international thing. That's a different deal.
2: Well, see, you know more than I do.
0: Well, not a lot, but...
2: yeah, you do. No. Please, don't sell yourself short. But by the way, I apologize for violating my own rules. Mm-hmm. I don't call every week, much less twice in 1 week. So you got my attention tonight with the Radio Days.
0: Yeah.
2: And also, you're talking about Garnett Mims. I take notes when I listen to you, otherwise I'd be sounding stupider than I do. But... Garnett Mims
0: and the Enchanters,
2: also did that great song, A Quiet Place.
0: Yeah, that Johnny Dollar, lady,
2: uh-huh.
0: Why do you holler? Ain't nobody seen your Johnny Dollar. Yeah.
2: Now, that was not a crossover. That was a predominantly R&B.
0: Yeah,
2: hit.
0: But it was just great. Yeah,
2: giant.
0: Yeah, I don't know who the woman was. Maybe I can look that up, who said, Johnny Dollar.
2: But, you know, there were so many great R&B songs that did not cross over. Look at that. And I'm not sure on this. I had a talk with my man by Minnie Collier.
0: That, to an extent, crossed over. I think probably the quintessential 60s smash R&B record that did not cross over at all. I mean, this was just, now it's leaving my mind, but I mean, it was one of the, and it was a Chicago gal too. Ruby Andrews, Casanova, Yo Playendeza Oba.
2: I played that last Sunday night because she passed.
0: Oh.
2: Did you not know that?
0: No, and she did some stuff, you know, she got real popular in Northern Soul and all that. She did some really nice stuff.
2: She passed, I think, week before last.
0: No, I didn't know.
2: Yes, and that's why that what prompted me to play on Soul of the City last week, Casanova.
0: Yeah. Oh, I'm so sorry about this. Nobody told me.
2: Well.
0: And that's terrible. That's August 13th, Ruby Andrews, 79 years old. Oh, be still my heart. This is just terrible. And
2: I know.
0: Yeah, Casanova, Yo Playendeza Oba, which she couldn't spell, but that's all right. But later, Ruby Stackhouse was her name, and she did something Northern Soul-like that I got to find for you because it's so good. I don't know if you know it or not, but I just loved it. And yeah,
2: I got her CD.
0: I got a bone to pick with you.
2: What?
0: No, that's the name of it.
2: Oh, I'm so sorry. I'm super sensitive lately. Yeah. All right.
0: Here,
2: I'm really edgy.
0: Here's
2: you know? I just
0: here,
2: like, say
0: yeah.
2: boo, and I'm like, no, what?
0: Here's some of it. Yeah.

0: nice song.
1: Well, was that on, what year was that?
0: Oh, probably the 90s.
1: By Ruby Andrews?
0: Yes, it's a British record. You know, Ian Levine no doubt had something to do with it. But absolutely, you never heard this?
1: No.
0: No. Yeah.
1: No, but I'm happy to hear it. I'm watching the clock for you here.
0: Thank you. Somebody should be. Appreciate
1: it. I don't want to get you in any trouble.
0: Yeah, thank you.
1: I don't want to get you fired. No, I don't.
0: No, that won't happen. All right. So
1: I know the inside story. Yeah. Anyway.
0: But that was actually 1976 on ABC Records, not on Zodiac.
1: Was it now?
0: Yeah, and it got just huge in Northern Soul.
1: I can see why. In this call, I've got a bone to pick with you?
0: Yes, I got a bone to pick with you. Just like that. Not
1: yeah,
0: I,
1: you said
0: by
1: that,
0: the way.
1: It frightened me. Yeah, I thought, my God, what did I do?
0: No, not I've got a bone. I got a bone to pick with you.
1: I see. I want to thank Robert for requesting Don't by Elvis, because I'm going to tell you, when that song came on, I hadn't heard that in years. I almost got very emotional just because it was so great.
0: Yeah. It was a great record.
1: That was a beautiful song.
0: Yeah, Lieberstoller,
1: Thank you, Robert.
0: Good. Yeah.
1: And by the way, we're talking about Minnie Collier. You ever heard her version, or you could put it on the list if you want to, My Babe?
0: Oh, sure.
1: Oh, it's gutsy and good.
0: Yeah, let me go. I was
1: also, one of your listeners mentioned Tubby the other night.
0: Yes, and we haven't heard from Tubby. I hope she
1: Tubby,
0: is
1: Tubby, we want to hear from you.
0: Yeah, I hope she is okay. All right, so now let me get my sheet of paper out, because I'll lose this again, and say...
1: My Babe by Minnie Collier. I mean, that was good.
0: Yeah.
1: And you know, another thing Minnie Collier did, and it was a song called Sharing You.
0: Yep.
1: And I think the version... There was a version, I think, maybe came out of San Antonio by Carl Henderson.
0: Okay.
1: And we played the Carl Henderson version of
0: Sharing. Oh, interesting.
1: Yes. Interesting. I don't know if you've heard it.
0: I don't know. But, I should have if it's San Antonio.
1: Oh, you don't know the song?
0: I know it by Minnie Collier, of course. I've got that. But
1: it was about 66.
0: I'll be
1: dead.
0: But
1: the Sharing You by Carl Henderson was more of a regional record.
0: Yeah. But it's the same song.
1: And if you... Yes, but people, I don't think it was a payola thing, but
0: no,
1: people
0: sure
1: down here seem to like it, and I do believe it came out of maybe San Antonio.
0: Oh, okay, God. Well, I hope it wasn't an
1: You might not place. Have it.
0: No, well, that's all right. Carl.
1: Andrew Henderson.
0: Yeah, I've got something by him. So, yeah, I do, and I'm trying to... Let's see what I got here.
1: I can fill some time.
0: Yeah,
1: James was
0: on Renfro.
1: That yes, it was. It was
0: Renfro.
1: Kind of a pink label.
0: I have that because it's also on Underground Oldies, one of the volumes there. I think it's volume 3, Underground. Do you have the Underground Oldies series?
1: I think if you play that, you'll find that it was a better version.
2: I don't know why I love you like I do.
0: Oh, yeah, that's San Antonio. I guarantee it. There's not a doubt in my mind that that's San Antonio.
1: Wow.
0: Yeah.
1: Yeah, that's when we played at KYOK. That's for sure.
0: Yeah, that,
1: I wanted to...
0: Anthony
1: wanted
0: Renfro.
1: To
0: it was Renfro Records, yeah.
1: I wanted to say, James on the South Side provides some very, very good content for this show.
0: Yes, he does. And Engineer Bob sends me tons of links, too, that are just incredible. And, yes, thank God, because, you know, I have the, you know, work ethic of a snail. So I so appreciate that.
1: And I really loved the Concrete and Clay. I love that song.
0: Yeah, absolutely.
1: And I remember, I thought, you know, somebody else did that. Well, it wasn't that great.
0: No,
1: I said...
0: Right, I played that. Eddie Rambo.
1: Wait, who was that other guy?
0: Eddie Rambo.
1: Yes, but I thought, I don't even remember, some offbeat label, I think.
0: Yeah, but he was not bad on some things. He did a lot. He was, you know, he's a real Pennsylvania guy. And
1: did you like the artist Sonny Knight?
0: Oh, of course. Everybody did.
1: Was it?
0: And by the way, wait a minute. Let's talk about which Sonny Knight. We're talking Confidential? Confidential. Yes. Okay, yeah, because there's more than one sunny night.
1: But... Well, there was maybe it was the same guy that in the 60s made If You Want This Love of Mine.
0: Oh, yes, absolutely. That's a wonderful record.
1: And that, I think, did that come out of San Antonio? I mean, I think that was kind of a regional song, too. KYOK played it.
0: Yeah. So, now this is interesting. I was just looking up, sharing you the Carl Henderson, because that sounds to me exactly like San Antonio. And of course, you know, Arthur Wright, it probably would be, but it was recorded in LA.
1: Really?
0: I'm stunned about this. So, that's amazing.
1: It was good.
0: Yeah, well, it sounds just so San Antonio. I expected that Abe Einstein was definitely in the mix, but apparently he wasn't. So it was Anthony Renfro's label. So and that was L.A. Tony Renfro, this really interesting story. He bagged groceries, and that's where he got the money to produce records. And I'm not making that up. And he did tracks like Morris Chestnut or Carl Henderson or The Sequins. You know, it was interesting stuff, actually. Hang on. I think that I need to do something. I'm not sure.
1: Well, as always, it's a great time to do something.
0: Right? That's right. I don't remember if I played commercials. I didn't. All right. Hang on. Don't go away. Stay where you are, and we'll pick it up after the news on WGN Radio.

0: Death Records, Mitty Collier, Sue Ellie Dixon song, obviously, My Babe, and that's what Johnny wanted to hear. And, of course, we'll hear Johnny Sunday night, 6 to midnight, on soulofthecity.net or houstonradioplatinum.com. So, what else you got for me?
1: Oh, since you just mentioned the show Sunday night, we're featuring at 8 p.m. Who are we featuring? I've forgotten.
0: Yeah, that's my problem. I definitely forgotten. We talk quite a bit of it.
1: Oh, it's Jerry Butler.
0: Oh, right, of course, yes. Yes, I asked for Mr. Dream
1: And
0: Merchant.
1: I got a very nice email from Nick in Baltimore, by the way.
0: Good.
1: And there's a gentleman named Ron Gurley in Florida. What part of Florida? Largo, Florida.
0: Okay.
1: Who found me listening to your show. And the cool thing about Ron in Florida, he was a transmitter engineer for WFUN, I think, back in the mid-60s?
0: In Sweetwater, yeah.
1: And a nice guy. And then on Sunday nights now, where he used to go to bed very early, he listens to the whole show, Soul of the City, and records it.
0: Oh, that's great. That's just great.
1: And he heard about it through you.
0: Well, good. Good. Well, I want him to call some night. Ron, call us. We can talk about sleep.
1: I don't know if he stays up late every... I hope I didn't ruin his whole sleeping habits, but...
0: He'd have stories. You know, real stories.
1: And then he heard me say something the other night about the engineer that threw his tools at me, because if you don't like the processing, go fix it yourself.
0: Right, yeah.
1: I said, I'm talking about engineers like Adam and these kind of folks, because they're more like producers of your show. But did you have conflicts with radio engineers in your career? Because
0: no,
1: they hated me.
0: Remember, I started in that, and so I had a first phone and all that, and I had a great time. Engineers were usually my closest friends at the radio stations.
1: I wish I could say that. There were a few that really liked me, but most of them, like... You arrogant! They could just call me Johnny Rotten and all kind of stuff. Oh yes.
0: Well, you know, especially in places that had snow and were AMs, I was willing to take the field strength readings. So you know that.
1: Oh, you were brave.
0: Yeah. So you know, but no, I'd say definitely my closest friends at stations were almost always the engineering staff.
1: Well, I can't redeem myself. It's way too late for that. Yeah. But not that I care about it, but. I was thinking about the song "Send for Me" by Nat King Cole.
0: Yeah,
1: and are you familiar with his NBC TV show and what a horrible thing that
0: it
1: ended
0: was?
1: Up to be?
0: Yes, it was.
1: I read that story not that long ago.
0: Yeah,
1: and it's a heartbreaking story.
0: Advertisers were the real demons in that.
1: They were afraid to support it.
0: Right, I know. Well, you know, I wonder
1: why.
0: Well, we know why.
1: We know why. That was a dark time.
0: It was a horrible time.
1: In American history.
0: But it wasn't isolated. I mean, look at Alan Freed, who got thrown off the air when Frankie Lyman danced with a white girl.
1: Oh, I didn't even know that.
0: It's story after story, unfortunately. And Nat King Cole.
1: But Nat Cole was so loved. And I don't know what year this was. It had to be in the mid-50s sometimes.
0: Yeah, I've mentioned before, in L.A., I lived in Hancock Park, and he moved into the neighborhood. And it was, people were just up in arms. And, I mean, I'll tell you what, he and his wife and those girls, they were the best-dressed people in Hancock Park, but it didn't matter. And someone came to his door after he got there, just said, just want you to know, we don't want undesirables, and we don't want any trouble here. And Nat King Cole just said, and neither do I, you know. But it literally was tough for him, and that was L.A. It wasn't like it was the South where he literally got.
1: And what year would that have been?
0: The 50s, early 50s.
1: Ugh.
0: And it was absolutely a bad time. And you know, I mean, when he toured the South, I mean, more than one time he got beaten up, so it was tough.
1: Ugh. Well, this NBC TV show, didn't it last like 11 months or something?
0: It didn't last a long time. It was canceled in December of 57. And again, it was the corporate sponsors. And so I think it probably a little over a year, because I think it debuted around Thanksgiving of 56. And he was the first African-American to host a national televised variety series. And
1: it was good.
0: And what it was advertisers feared boycotts from, you know, customers, from white customers in the South. And so NBC sustained that show for months without any commercial bank, you know, backing at all. And then they moved it to an earlier time slot. And unfortunately, it was against Westerns and all that. So in December of 57, it was Nat King Cole who actually pulled the plug. Yes, it was. Because he saw where this was going and didn't want to be a part of it.
1: That's a doggone shame. They've got clips of that Nat King Cole TV show, and one is absolutely incredible.
0: Yeah.
1: And that's the one with little Billy Preston on there.
0: Oh, yeah. No, there's stuff you can see that
1: playing the piano
0: on YouTube and stuff. But, you know, and it's interesting because, of course, then he was Nat King Cole, but earlier was as the King Cole Trio, which was some of my favorite, absolute favorite stuff. But
1: I'm trying to think of songs. So,
0: Straighten 'Em, Fly Right or whatever. People think of that. But anyway, you know, Capitol was clearly the house Nat built, you know, no doubt about that. And he was just huge. But I'm telling you, in the South, literally, he was beaten after gigs, especially if there was any integration or whatever. So, you know, 56, that's when the, you know, the deal was he's going to start write and produce his own television show. And it was, you know, he was hoping it would be a turning point. I mean, that's probably one of the reasons he canceled it, because he wanted this to, you know, really be a thing where it would prove that, you know, you could do this. And, you know, but he didn't, you know, at all want to make it a mission that it was a black man doing this, because he wanted to be like low key and just have the talent speak and have it work and all that. And they talked to CBS, but that nothing ever came of it. Gee, I'm real surprised about that. And then they did a deal with NBC, the Nat King Cole Show. And it was November of 56 that it debuted without a sponsor. And initially NBC thought, well, the sponsors will come. So they they assumed the cost of the show. And, you know, because their feeling was, well, once the show actually airs, advertisers will see its sophistication and a national sponsor will undoubtedly, you know, emerge. And so, you know, it was a great show, and it was his original, you know, piano stuff, doing jazz and stuff like that, and playing with a lot of jazz notables, and having the Ella Fitzgerald and Oscar Petersons of the world on there, and Harry Belafonte and Mel Torme and Frankie Lane and Peggy Lee. You know, it was really quality.
1: It was a class show.
0: Yes, it was. And what the national advertisers told NBC is, we do not want to upset our white customers in the South who do not want to see a black man on TV, other than in a subservient position. It sucks. Of course it does. It's beyond horrible. And you know, I as it was going down, one of the lines was, Madison Avenue was afraid of the dark. You know, he said that, and he canceled the show, but he continued to appear on TV. You know, Gary Moore, Ed Sullivan, all that kind of stuff, and that. But
1: I like the old stupid expression, when he stayed in his place.
0: Yeah, well,
1: and I say that with anger.
0: Well, of course you say that with anger, and rightfully so. But 10 years later, while, believe me, this was still an issue, nonetheless, they had the NBC did the Sammy Davis show as a mid-season replacement, and I do not think they had the same problem. But I don't know. It was just like a summer replacement. Of course, you know, Flip Wilson show did very well. That was sponsored, but that's 70s. You know, that's 70 to 74. That's very different than 1956.
1: But, you know, with Nat Cole being, from what I could see, a very gentle, very laid-back, logical, good human being.
0: Yes.
1: To see him go through all that crap.
0: Yes.
1: And then, this angers the hell out of me, I'm sorry, but to see him go through all that crap and then develop lung cancer and die in 1964 broke my heart.
0: Oh, I know. And he...
1: It was horrible.
0: He and Maria had been separated. He was living with Gunilla Knudsen, the blonde in the Take It Off, Take It All Off commercials. And when he finally realized his diagnosis was, in fact, terminal, he left Gunilla, obviously, went back to Maria and died. Yeah, it's sad.
1: I mean, that whole story just, I mean, it needs to be known.
0: It is known to anybody who cares to look at history, and it's not unusual. Well, just today I was talking to John, Sam and Dave record came on, and, you know, I just love them. Of course, they were from Miami, and they used to appear at the clubs on Northwest 2nd Avenue, and I was telling him, I said, you know, I really hated the fact that I wasn't allowed to go. And he says, what's stopping you? I said, them. It was so racially tense because, of course, if you were a performer at any of the hotels on Miami Beach, like Nat King Cole, you were not allowed to stay there at night. And, of course, blacks couldn't come to see the show because they could only come to at night if they had a work pass. So what it was Northwest 2nd Avenue was this vibrant, and there was also on 7th Avenue in Liberty City, there was an area as well where they had just these vibrant clubs. And, you know, to me, that's exactly what I wanted to do, because I'd be listening to soul radio and, you know, like even in the mid-60s and, you know, Sam and Dave advertisement for a concert. I want to go. Well, there was no way they were letting me in. So it's just the way it was.
1: Everything was so out of balance and out of whack those days.
0: Right. And, you know, I don't blame a one of them. I really don't blame the people at, you know, those venues, because the treatment they were getting in the mass appeal white, if you will, venues was just so wrong that when they had their own place, they absolutely deserved to play by the rules they wanted to play with. So I didn't begrudge them a bit for that, but I was sad.
1: Those were some days, all right. But that Nat Cole show with Billy Preston was just...
0: Oh, yeah.
1: Anyway, I just saw it today.
0: Okay.
1: It was beautiful. I mean, it really was. And the show was very good. It was very creative, but we know why, and there's nothing to really debate about. It was just wrong.
0: No, and there is a lot of documentation on that, and like the Jim Crow Museum and other places, there's a lot of documentation. So the stories won't die with us. The people will know.
1: Another favorite of mine that I can hardly stand, it gets real emotional to me for some reason. I don't want to hear it because it's too emotional. Somewhere Along the Way. That's a beautiful song.
0: Okay. All right.
1: And Nightlights is a great one, too.
0: Yeah, I agree.
1: I mean, I love most everything he ever did.
0: Yeah. Oh, yeah. And a lot of people have done Somewhere Along the Way. Eddie Dalton wrote those lyrics. So, yeah, all good stuff. So, Sunday night, 6 p.m. to midnight, soulofthecity.net. Or if you have an aggregator and won't pick it up, then go to HoustonRadioPlatinum.com.
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0: At 8 o'clock?
1: There's hardly any interruptions at all.
0: And 8 o'clock, Jerry Butler.
1: We got Jerry Butler at 8 p.m.
0: Yeah.
1: If you never heard the show, I think a lot of your listeners would enjoy it. At least give it a shot and see what you think.
0: Yeah, and as I always say, it is your labor of love. Johnny's not doing this commercially, not trying to make money.
1: No money.
0: Exactly.
1: Never will.
0: Just playing this stuff for people who love it like we do. So, yeah, all right, good deal. Well, thank you for calling. It is always a pleasure.
1: I appreciate it all, and I do hope to hear maybe Dan Mason come on one night.
0: Yes, it's going to be happening. I'm still in computer hell, but as soon as I emerge, that call will be made.
1: I know, and it's hard to do that kind of stuff when your mind is somewhere else.
0: Well, there's no time.
1: Interviewing somebody about a book that you've read, that takes some work.
0: Yeah. Well, we'll see. It'll be a labor of love for me. I'm looking forward to it. So I'll let you know in advance so you can call.
1: Oh, okay. Oh, wow.
0: All right. Okay, thanks.
1: Then I can tell some real stories.
0: Yeah, there you are. All right. Good deal. Thanks, Johnny.
1: Okay,
0: bye. All right, so 888-876-5593-8888. Riley, I can't believe we're running out of time, and I apologize for that in advance. But, I've got some good news from Kevin in Colorado. He moved. All right, how's it going, Kevin?
2: Yeah.
0: Yay.
2: Well, I am in Cedar Edge, Colorado.
0: Yes.
2: It's near Grand Junction, near Delta.
0: Uh-huh.
2: And, as a matter of fact, I've been here... for about a couple of weeks now.
0: Okay.
2: And I like it.
0: Good. That's
2: living
0: great.
2: With a friend of mine who will soon be my wife.
0: That's exciting. Yeah, and, you know, you deserve this. What your family did to you was so despicable that thank God for this. And we will work on having you reclaim your records one way or another.
2: Well, Raleigh, I really do appreciate that.
0: Yeah.
2: I really, really do appreciate that. But, no, I mean, it's nice here. It's been hot. Oh, my God.
0: Well, yeah, and drought. Stage 2 drought emergency.
2: Yeah, exactly. Yeah.
0: Uh-huh.
2: Exactly. Now, they say it's supposed to cool down the next couple of days, but I guess we'll see.
0: Well, that's it. that's exactly it. So,
2: yeah, I am so glad to be here.
0: Yeah.
2: Hopefully
0: you didn't even tell your relatives.
2: Well, yeah.
0: Well,
2: we'll see how they handle it.
0: Well, who cares?
2: Yeah, I get that. So, you know.
0: Yeah.
2: But anyway, yeah, so I'm here, and
0: good.
2: I love it.
0: Excellent.
2: And I love the lady I'm living with.
0: That's great.
2: So that's most important.
0: Oh, and you got the tall pine trees. It's really nice.
2: Yeah, yeah, exactly.
0: Yeah.
2: So now it's down to get the Medicare and Medicaid all taken care of, so I can live a little bit.
0: Yeah, and, you know, that shouldn't be much of a problem, because I assume you had that straightened out when you got to Colorado originally, so you're in the same state.
2: Yeah, exactly.
0: So that makes it very easy.
2: Yes, it do.
0: Yeah. Good.
2: So anyway, yeah.
0: I'm thrilled.
2: Here, and I just thought you'd like to know.
0: It's the best news of the night. Call me again soon.
2: I will, Raleigh, and okay. I'll let you know how it's going.
0: Yes. I want to hear. Thank you.
2: You bet. Take care.
0: All right. You too. That's great, because it was so terrible. And just the cliff notes are literally his family thought that, you know, he's blind and he's, you know, getting up in age, and they thought they should just warehouse him and put him in a facility, and they wouldn't let him bring his records and his tapes and his CDs and all that. There's no room for any of that. Literally, it's truly warehousing. And he survived, got out of that situation, is going to be getting married, and I'm going to see what I can do to get him a drive of his favorite stuff. It's just finding the time to do it, but I will. So 888-876-5593. Joe is in Phoenix. Joe, welcome to WGN Radio. Joe was in Phoenix, but he gave up on me. Joe, probably a good move, but if you think of it, call me next week, and we'll talk. I wanted to talk about gold coins. Happy to do that. And Gary in Austin, welcome to WGN Radio. How's it going?
3: Well, hey, Raleigh, it's great to hear the news about Kevin. He was on an email list I was on many years ago, so I've never spoken with him or communicated with him, but I know who he is, and he had a lot of musical knowledge,
0: Yes.
3: A lot of musical knowledge.
0: And, oh, yeah. That's why it was so unconscionable when his relatives wouldn't let him take his records and basically left him with no choice. That's horrible.
3: Yeah, it is.
0: You know, because the next thing, thank God he met somebody.

0: And but I was thinking about radio day today, and I was thinking, I don't remember the last time I actually turned on a physical radio. Most of the stations I can get on a radio are things I don't want to hear. So I listen to stuff from out of town or, you know, on my phone generally. And I wonder how many people do, like, if I were in Chicago, I would probably listen to GN on some sort of device just because there's a lot of interference, you know, stuff nowadays on the AM dial caused by, you know, security systems and modems and all this stuff.
1: But when all this went to hell, you just turn on the radio and it would be there.
0: Yeah, I mean, I used to like power failures.
1: Oh, we all did. Absolutely. Oh, my God. To this day, the power's out. I don't care about a flashlight. I run for that radio so I can DX.
0: You know, you don't want it to be out too long.
1: Right. But, well, actually, a few hours would be fine.
0: Yeah. And like maybe around sunrise, sunset, you know. You know, right when conditions are changing a little bit, you know. You know, where I live is an RF black hole, so it's really hard for AM signals to come through all this concrete. And no clay, but a lot of concrete.
1: Right. Yeah, exactly. Well, and that is a problem the way a lot of buildings are built, especially with all steel girders and stuff like that. AM suffers and always has. You know, that always was the problem in New York. You know, those buildings are just murder on AM.
0: And this place is relatively new, so it's got, you know, and it's nice and soundproofed and all that.
1: Yeah.
0: But there's a lot of concrete in this building.
1: Yeah.
0: So AM is a little bit hard to hear, but, you know, there's not much on AM2 here.
1: Well, they see that's the problem. That's why even DXing it. Oh, my God, I just realized the show is over. I'm so sorry. Gary, we'll talk to you soon. Thank you.
0: Okay, talk to you soon.
1: All right, thanks. Yes, how about that? So, Eduardo in Tampa, I'm sorry. Nick in Chicago, I'm sorry. But, you know, tomorrow's a replay. We're back live Monday night for Monday Night Trivia, and attendance will be taken, so I hope you will be there. Until then, well, that's a wrap. We thank Adam for keeping us on the air and John for screening your calls. But above all, as always, I thank you for calling. Look forward to doing it again next week. I'm Raleigh James. It's WGN Radio.
2: 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I'm Grant Marshall. 2020 news, real stories, real fun. Escape Clause. An Atlanta slammer scamper sparked a frantic Fulton County fugitive frenzy. Cops say an inmate slipped the secured facility, sending deputies darting downtown and scrambling around the Garnett MARTA station. After hours of hide-and-seek, the Georgia jailbird's joyride ended with cuffs before breakfast. Apparently, his escape plan had all the staying power of a wet prison jumpsuit. Safe crack smack. Chicago's got a jewelry-jacking juggernaut. Cops say 2 to 4 armed raiders rolling in a stolen Acura have brazenly blitzed at least 4 businesses, battering victims, busting glass, and bullying employees for safe codes before bolting with the bling. Police just released surveillance video of the latest smash and scram. 4 stores, stolen wheels, smashed showcases. These guys aren't building a resume, they're building an indictment. The Urge Surge. A Florida freeway flusher floored it at an insane 117 miles an hour. Brevard County deputies say a man rocketed up I-95, weaving and tailgating, claiming he desperately needed a Buc-ee's bathroom break more than 60 miles away. Cops canned the speeding commode chaser for reckless driving and excessive speed. At speeds exceeding 100 miles per hour, forget beaver nuggets, barbecue brisket, and fresh fudge. This guy nearly became real-life roadkill. And that's what's happening. I'm Grant Marshall, 2020 News.
1: 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We started right at 10, though I didn't start the stream for about 3 minutes into the show. 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You'll be really glad you did. So, my apologies. Hello, stream listeners. I forgot about you. So, we were just talking about National Radio Day. A lot of controversy about that. But not in the Chase's calendar of events, which is non-discriminatory about what they add. They do have Bad Poetry Day on August 18th, but nothing on August 20th for National.

0: National Radio Day. So I thought, well, I got to find out what the deal is here. And because I wondered who started this. And every source I saw said that that's unknown. Yeah, well, maybe not so unknown. It's interesting as far as that goes, because apparently someone or many people, who knows, got together in the 1990s and came up with this. And it was fairly obscure until 2011 when an NPR show highlighted it. And a couple of years later, a consortium of public stations and low power stations, I think they were in Boston, got together and promoted it. And now it's a thing. So as far as who started it, we don't know. Now, why August 20th? Ah, well, here's where more questions come in. Yes, recognize the first radio station. Well, and you're saying to yourself, what about KDKA in November 2nd of 1920, the election results? Well, you'd be right, actually, if you were looking at commercial radio stations that were going to have a regular broadcasting schedule and continue to be on the air licensed. In the case of WWJ in Detroit, August 20th, that was a little more of an experiment as far as that goes. And it was authorized to broadcast 8MK at the time, and it went on the air briefly, but it was not regularly scheduled after that. And it is the first station to be owned by a newspaper, so there is that as far as that goes, which is somewhat interesting. But I leave it to you as to why August 20th versus November 2nd. And of course, you couldn't go with, well, who invented radio, because that took a lot of people all the way around, and every one of them had had a part in the matter as far as that goes. Of course, you've got Hertz in Germany, who proved electricity could be transmitted wirelessly, and then you got Tesla, who patented a lot of inventions as far as that. When it comes to the first commercially available wireless, that was Marconi. Italian Guglielmo Marconi, who Marconi's was a restaurant. Marconi, who came up with that, and while that was notable because in 1912 Marconi had a wireless broadcast that relayed the Titanic's distress signal. Then in 1906 you've got Fessenden, Reginald, the first radio broadcast of voice and music purely for entertainment in Brant Rock, Massachusetts, for the general public to hear. Licensed or not, I don't know. But again, can't forget Lee DeForest, Vacuum Tube, right, and on and on. So just as it's clear as mud exactly why you'd consider one station over the other the first, it's absolutely clear as mud as to who came up with it. So that's the deal. But we observe it annually for God knows what reason. But I can't understand why it is not in the Chase's calendar of events. You would think that by now it would be. But apparently not. All right, so I'll let you celebrate any way you'd like. But I guess you are celebrating by listening to the radio, and I am grateful you are listening to WGN. Let me tell you what. All right, end of preamble. Let's see. Find the magic twanger. Yeah, was working late last night. Put it aside. Marty in Whiting, welcome back to WGN Radio. Hello, Marty. Speak to me.
1: Evening.
0: Yes. Yes.
1: Because of National Celebration Today,
0: okay.
1: Radio,
0: yeah.
1: Can I request a song? I think it's by Deep Purple, Radioactive.
0: Like, oh, okay.
1: Mid-80s, I think.
0: Yeah.
1: Raleigh, don't quote me.
0: Yeah, absolutely. Yeah, we played I Heard It on the X in honor, sadly, of the passing of ZZ Top's drummer. And I was going to play Radio Loves You, so why not Deep Purple, Radioactive, huh? Were they talking about radio, though?
1: And the song, just because of the title, Radioactive. And I had something else I wanted to request, but it's like, when I heard you, it's like, National Radio Day, so...
0: You thought, well, maybe I can get her to play Deep Purple, huh? That's what you were thinking. Well, you wouldn't.
1: I know you're not a big Deep Purple fan, but.
0: Well, you're right about that. What's interesting is they were far from the only group to have that of a title. Kings of Leon had it in 2010. Gene Simmons had it in 79. So there's.
1: Really?
0: Yes, absolutely. In 2013. I don't believe they're the same songs. 2013, Imagine Dragons had a title, Radioactive. 2014, a year later, they released it again. Let's see, what else do we have? 1985, now. Firm did Radioactive. How about that? I've got all of these on this computer.
1: Raleigh, yes. I stand corrected. The Firm. I'm off base. Yep.
0: Okay.
1: You're correct.
0: Okay, well, I've got the Firm. I was going to say, if there's a Deep Purple version, I've got what it is, 11 different Radioactives, and none of them are Deep Purple, but one of them is the Firm, and I will be most happy to play that from 1980. I've never heard it. I don't know how happy I'll be, but I'll try it.
1: And Raleigh, to be repetitious, I stand corrected. I wasn't 100% positive, but... speaking of National Radio Day, this Saturday here in Whiting, Raleigh, two radios are going to get married. I got to go because the reception is going to be awesome, I heard.
0: Oh, God. You didn't. You just didn't. All right. Well, very, very good. We'll see what we can do for you. We will add it to the list, and I will play it.
1: You and John have a good night.
0: All right, you too. Thanks.
1: Raleigh.
0: Appreciate it. Yeah, I say I'm playing it because I am. I don't know why it's on this computer, but or if I've ever heard it before, but we'll find out together, I guess. All right, so 888-876-5593. Brian with a Y is in Miami. Welcome back to WGN Radio.
2: Hi, Raleigh. Good evening to you and the WGN listenership dispersed throughout Chicagoland. I normally try to stay out of your hair. Don't want to keep annoying you more than once a week with my idiosyncratic erudition, but I can't resist because it's National Radio Day.
0: Exactly.
2: And I was wondering, like you were, why I haven't heard more about it. In fact, there was barely a peep. It was the non-event of the broadcast social season, as far as I could determine. Savannah Guthrie, great journalist that she is, she mentioned it but didn't follow up on today, and I heard a couple other people mention it. Nobody did any special coverage, and of course those chuckleheads on all sports talk radio, they were oblivious to it, not a mention. And I was wondering why I was so oblivious to it. I figured it was just my preoccupation with International Left-Handers Day every August 13th.
0: Right.
2: But it turns out there is a reason, and you alluded to it. It's the FM people, the NPR crowd.
0: Yeah,
2: they hijacked it.
0: Well, they came up with it, I'm afraid.
2: Well, but if we're going to call it National Radio Day, it better apply equally both to the AM and FM bands. And I would even add, the shortwave bands and all those people. My dad was a ham operator. So let's hear it for them and let's incorporate them in this celebration. But we don't want to leave the impression that radio, as best practiced, is even competently practiced, in my view, Raleigh, by those people on NPR. I mean, you and I and anybody that's ever been on the AM band, we can do the FM NPR style, but nobody, even though we could imitate it, nobody really wants to hear it. At least I don't. I have a hard time listening to NPR. Now, I'm not just talking about the political bias. I'm talking about their style of radio. They don't.
0: Oh, no, believe me, I know. Lee Masters, who was a great jock and, for at Wacky in Louisville and then WNBC.
2: I know the name. Where was he from?
0: Well, briefly, he was on Y100 briefly, but he was Wacky in WNBC and, of course, MTV and much more. Well, his given name is Jarl Mohn, and Jarl became president of NPR. And the stories were hilarious how he would try to get them to change their approach.
2: They don't even understand the word, much less the concept of formatics. I've talked to NPR people off the air here and there.
0: I know.
2: And I tossed the word formatics in. They don't even know the word, much less how to pull it off.
0: Well, Lee had some hilarious stories, but in the end, it was so tough that he wound up with high blood pressure and quit entirely.
2: Wow. Hey, and you swerved into something there, or your caller did, the radioactive thing. It happens to, so happens that that was my, you don't want to say catchphrase, but it was my identifier. It was my brand. I was the radioactive guy. Mm-hmm. It started in Albuquerque when I noticed that, as anybody knows, July 16th, 1945, the first nuclear detonation.
0: Yep.
2: And that's why I always referred to New Mexico when I was on the air at KKNS, Albuquerque. Yeah. I always referred to the state as nuclear,
0: yeah,
2: Mexico, not New Mexico. But that's where I started Radioactive Albuquerque, and then when I got up to Cairo in Seattle, I was doing Radioactive Seattle up there. And here's the thing. In Albuquerque, a buddy of mine, and I bet you know this guy, Bob Henry, he's Mr. Radio, just like Mark Simone is Mr. New York. He's Mr. Radio but off the air as an engineer. I'm talking about Bob Henry.
0: Yeah, yeah.
2: As a parting gift, when I went up to Seattle and told him I was going to be on Cairo, he says, tell you what, let's take this theme song you use, which is Paul Rogers, front man for Bad Company. He had the song Radioactive. It was listed in your litany there, among all the other radioactive themed songs out there. But Paul Rogers has this song, and this guy Bob Henry, who was for 30 years chief engineer at the public TV station in Albuquerque there, he said, come down to the studio, and he spent 2 hours editing a lyric free, with the exception of Radioactive, all my version that I used as my theme song for the next 3 or 4 years. All it said was Radioactive repeatedly. All the other lyrics were edited out, and he did it so masterfully because Bob Henry, again, is Mr. Radio in Albuquerque. So that's how I got the Radioactive thing going. And one parting shot. Thank you, I think, for playing the John Hinckley thing. I got a number of Hinckley stories to tell you, but I won't do so tonight. It might spoil National Radio Day, but I will tell you that that was a special thing to hear that Hinckley. And he's the only guy on the planet. There's 8 billion people on the planet, and he's the only one that plays guitar less confidently than I do. And same with carrying a tune. He can't sing either.
0: All right. Well said. We'll talk to you soon. Thanks, Brian.
2: So long.
0: All right. So 888-876-5593. We'll get to Victor in Silver Springs. Yeah, we're talking about cantennas. Yeah, Victor knows what I mean. And Mike in Elmwood Park. And there's room for you, too, on this this radio day, not celebrated by Chase's calendar event. But yeah, NPR gets the credit because they did that little story in 2011, and all of a sudden people knew it. But bottom line, if it's not in Chase's calendar of events, how legit is it? All right, so I don't know how you get in there. Maybe you pay. We'll pick it up right there on WGN Radio.

WGN Radio, 1977 on A&M. The artist was P.R. Battle, and that was actually his name. He was a songwriter from Nashville, a Paul Robert Battle, and sadly died about, well, over a decade ago now, but a real denizen of Nashville when he put this together. And, I remember it came in when I was music director somewhere, and I thought, that's a cute little record. And, of course, it did absolutely nothing. But so there you have Radio Loves You, fine for a National Radio Day, and probably only fine for that. We'll pick it up after the news right here on WGN Radio.

0: WGN Radio. I'm Raleigh James. Well, it's got a backbeat. I kind of like it, actually. The Firm, yeah, Radioactive 1985. And, yeah, they were, of course, quite big in the 80s, to say the least, the understatement. And that's Jimmy Page and Paul Rogers, primarily. So, all right, I had heard it, but now I know why it was on this computer, because actually I thought, why did I put that on there? I put it on there because I liked it, forgot all about it. All right, so there, it had nothing, absolutely nothing negatory to do with radio, as far as not a bit. Yeah, the lyrics, no matter what you look at them, will not get you to radio. But Radioactive, sure, why not? All right, so 888-876-5593-8888, Raleigh. And we got Victor in Silver Spring. All right, Victor, thanks for calling. What's up?
1: Well, I want to tell you a little bit about a friend of mine. I called him the professor because he was always inventing little things concerning radio reception. He would turn a coffee can into an antenna, for one thing.
0: Yep.
1: And he made me some wire device that I clipped at the end of the whip to bring in FM stations a lot better. So what we would do was, we would go to this park. I would bring my Sea Crane along with me, the Sea Crane SW shortwave radio. And we'd sit in the park, and he would have five or six radios, line them up one by one, and we would have a contest to see who could get what station. So, for example, I said, all right, I'll start off with WOR. So, got WOR during the daytime. I could hear, you know, fairly clearly what was being said. He had about, like I said, five or six different radios, and he would line them up and turn, you know, tune them all to WOR. And he was, oh, the one in the middle, number three, that has the best reception. I mean, he was buying all kinds of different radios to play with. And it was a lot of fun. I really miss him. But he was always inventing one thing after another. Now, this... I'll tell you a story.
0: No, wait, before we leave the coffee can antennas, which I like to call cantennas, they actually have become very popular lately because they on 2.4 will actually increase your Wi-Fi signal.
1: Really?
0: Yes, and so they're back in vogue again.
1: Well, I'll be darned.
0: Yeah.
1: Now, one thing that really fascinated me, there was an Armis Brooks episode where Walter was fooling around with a shortwave radio.
0: Yeah.
1: And he unknowingly pulled in a station from India, and they're talking about a big storm coming, and the guy's giving instructions like, put bamboo around your windows or something. And Miss Brooks is figuring out, well, I guess I could take the cushions off the sofa. That would serve as bamboo. Baboon antenna. And then the guy says, be sure to tie down your elephant. Mr. Conklin, the principal, goes outside and says, what elephant? I don't have an elephant. And it turned out they were picking up a station from India.
0: This episode is online, and it is great. It's called The Hurricane Warning, and also some people call it Radio Bombay or Walter's Radio, but it was broadcast in October of 1950. And, yeah, Richard Crenna brought a shortwave radio he built for a job class for school. And so it was that Miss Brooks leaves the radio in Mr. Boynton's biology lab, plugged in, and that's where the broadcast came to telling the massive 150-mile-an-hour hurricane. So, yes, it was a great episode. It truly was.
1: It really, I really enjoyed that episode.
0: Yes.
1: And back in the station wagon a couple of weeks ago did a thing about radio, but they played all kinds of radio jingles in between songs.
0: Sure, so sure.
1: That was kind of neat. And it was fun to hear these. I love to get my hands on the 1961 jingle package For example, there was we're singing in the spring. Everybody in Albany is singing the springtime song on 1540 WPTR. And then there was another one for the summertime. In the good old summertime, summertime, keep your radio on for more fun in the sun on the new WMEX.
0: Yes.
1: That was a really neat jingle package for that year.
0: Yes. MEX used that for quite a while. Yeah, Arnie Woo Woo Ginsburg and all that. It was, from what I understand, it was... custom. It wasn't a PAMS package. So,
1: yeah.
0: But I have heard it on other stations, so eventually, and that's online, by the way. It might have been part of CRC, as far as that goes, because CRC, Jingle Company, had that wonderful summer package.
1: Yeah, so a friend of mine played the CKLW Jingle package.
0: Oh, yeah. Well, there are tons of that, you know, of course. But I'll find that. I'm pretty sure it might be in that CRC package. And then it was Series 19, if I'm not mistaken. So, yeah, it, I don't know. Maybe not. But, you know, a lot of singers wound up doing jingles along the way, of course. So I will try to find that.
1: And then there were the bloopers where the microphone was turned on a second too late and you heard something that shouldn't hear, you know, that type of thing.
0: Yeah, some of which is real and some of which was recreated. Kermit Schaefer.
1: I figured as much because I had the Kermit Schaefer blooper records.
0: And he wasn't shy in recreating things and passing them off as legit, but they still are funny.
1: Yeah, this French-Canadian broadcaster tried to do the Canadian broadcasting, and it came out with another word, which was hilarious. And then getting the wrong cartridge, this woman's talking about how great her hair is, and she says, "Do you know what I use?" And she hit the wrong button. Raid! It kills bugs dead.
0: While we were speaking, I just looked up the jingle you won in the good old summertime, and a guy who has a channel on YouTube, Ellis Feaster, actually has classic radio ads and commercial jingles, Volume 4, 1960s, and I think you'll find it on that.
1: Yeah, maybe Nick can find it and play it for me.
0: Okay. Or if I actually have time to do this, probably not tonight because I'm still in hell. But I'll be happy to put it on the air.
1: Yeah, that would be great to bring back some memories like that.
0: Sure.
1: But I really enjoyed your show as always. And let me get off here because I think Nick may be on and wants to talk to you.
0: All right. Well, we got full lines, but if he gets in, that'll be great. I'll look forward to it. Thanks. Thanks, Victor.
1: Okay. You take care.
0: You too. All right. So 888-876-5593. 888-ROLLYE. We got Rita in Harwood Heights up next. We got Mike in Elmwood Park. More requests. I played Donna the Prima Donna on August 7th, but he has another one coming up, and he may hear it next. Cindy in Chicago, a popsicle recall. Oh, it's come to this. And stories with James on the South Side, and Walter in Wheaton's going to talk about Pink Floyd. Why not on WGN Radio?

0: Robbie James. Yeah, I recognize that voice anywhere. And that's The Crests, of course, with Johnny Maestro on lead. And that was, I believe, one of Mike and Elmwood Park's requests, 1958 on co-ed. All right, so Mike and Elmwood Park, welcome to WGN Radio. What's up tonight?
1: Yeah, Robbie, I think I might have a song for Radio Day.
0: Oh, yeah?
1: Life is a rock, but the radio world is
0: a reunion. God, yes, I could actually sing that. Well, I won't, but yes, absolutely. Yeah, BB Bumalan, the singer's mouth, Hoople. Okay. So, anyway, yeah. So, I mean, anybody who's bringing up the Ray Charles singers in the first line is okay with me. Sure, I'll be happy, happy to do that.
1: I appreciate you playing the class for me.
0: My pleasure.
1: I appreciate that.
0: Okay.
1: And I got you on up. I'll be listening to the rebroadcast on Monday nights, too.
0: Oh, well, good. Good.
1: Oh, I always do.
0: Well, you will hear.
1: You have a good show, Robbie.
0: You will hear you Reunion, really, and Life is a Rock, but the Radio Rolled Me. Coming up, we can all sing together. Appreciate it.
1: Thank you.
0: Okay, bye. Yeah, I'd give you the printed lyrics if that would help. If I write them out, right? That'll be good. All right, so let's see what we have. Rita in Harwood Heights is with us. Welcome back to WGN Radio. Rita.
2: Yes, I like to go over to the Eisenhower Public Library sometimes and just read the Crane Chicago Business magazine.
0: Uh-huh.
2: And I was reading two from the August, there were August editions, and one that was from the last issue of it for July.
0: Uh-huh.
2: And I can't remember which one it was, which magazine it was, but it showed a rather large brick structure that is being designated for housing for the blind.
0: Oh, great.
2: Yes.
0: Now, when was this? Do you know?
2: I don't know.
0: Okay.
2: I don't know when it's going to be ready.
0: Okay.
2: They hadn't started work on it apparently yet.
0: Okay, but they're going to. So this was contemporary.
2: Yes.
0: All right.
2: Yes. And I think it was maybe somewhere around Goose Island. I'm not sure.
0: I'll be darned. Let me see what I can. There's actually several. The first one that comes to mind that exists, of course, is Foglia. That's the residences at the Chicago Lighthouse. Friedman Place is another one. Yeah, how about that? Okay, so do we know what it's going to be called?
2: No, I don't. I don't think it even listed anything, any kind of a name.
0: Okay.
2: It just said it was going to be designated for people who are blind.
0: Interesting. Like I say, Foglia and I think Friedman Place both are, but they probably have a waiting list. So that'd be great.
2: Yeah. Well, I thought so, too, because you have a large clientele of people who have visual problems and the housing
0: right
2: here in the Chicago area is pretty bad. So,
0: right, exactly, and especially for people like Jim in Wisconsin, he's far and gone to hell and back, and it's not easy to get services when you're living that far from, you know, the major areas. So that's great. I wish I could find this. I'd tell you more about it, but I'll look for it online.
2: Yes. It was either the last issue in July or the first two issues in August.
0: Okay. Let's see. Interesting. Nothing comes up immediately, but, you know, I will keep looking, and maybe if anybody else is aware of it. Now, last year, there was, I think that might be when Foglia opened was last year, and that was 76 affordable units. And so that was not only for people visually impaired, but also having low income housing credits. So, and it's in the Illinois Medical District, which is, you know, near four major hospitals. So I think that's, and I bet you that Jim would qualify, but I have a feeling, I don't know this for a fact, but I have a feeling there's probably already a waiting list at Foglia.
2: Probably, yeah.
0: Yeah, but it sure sounds great. Okay, the waiting list is open. All right. And there's no wait for its counseling service, but, you know, I would think if anybody is looking for housing, get on that waiting list. And it's open right now. All right. Good deal. Thank you for that.
2: You're welcome.
0: Appreciate the call, and thanks for checking in, Rita. Hope to hear from you soon.
2: Thank you.
0: Okay, bye. All right, so, and it is means tested, so you got to have the income requirements in terms of low enough, but also high enough, you know, it's a span. All right, so next hour, we've got Walter and Wheat, and we're going to talk about Pink Floyd. I don't know. Maybe The Wall, all in all. Just all right. So Cindy and that popsicle recall, oh no, it's come to this. And we will do reunion. In fact, right after the news, we'll all sing together on reunion. Well, you won't hear me and I won't hear you, but it's still a fun sing-along song. And James on the South Side got some stories and more coming up. And another 2 hours of whatever is on your mind and your requests, too, particularly if you've got other radio goodies that I'm missing. Can't believe I didn't think of reunion. Oh, shame on me. All right, well, we'll make up for it by playing it right after the news right here on WGN Radio.

0: WGN Radio. Obviously, there's Joey Levine singing. He didn't write it. The words were written by, the guy's last name was Dolph. I'm trying to think what his first name was, but I thought they were just absolutely brilliant lyrics as far as that goes, and everybody's in it if you listen long enough. So good idea we play it. I hadn't even thought about that. All right, so of course, what I'm doing during news is trying to figure out, because I remember those summertime jingles very well. I don't think it's a Pam's package. Someone suggested it was 32, the Swizzle package. I don't remember it being in Swizzle at all, but I could be wrong. I'll keep looking, and I'll find it. Yeah, because that'll be my latest obsession, don't you know? So 888-876-5593, and that was Mike in Elmwood Park, I think, who wanted to hear that. All right, Cindy in Chicago, a popsicle recall. It's come to this.
1: Yeah, I forget the name of the... It's not Sunshine. I can't remember. Have you ever had, those big lime popsicles? They're like, really, you're in heaven when you have one of those lime popsicles.
0: Actually, I think that's Dryers, D-R-E-Y-S, not Briars, but Dryers. And the product was Outshine, those Outshine fruit bars.
1: Yeah.
0: Yeah, no, that wasn't my stuff. I like the stuff that's totally bad for me. The problem was glass contamination. So that's truly frightening. And the best before dates range from May 31st to November 30th of 2027. So, that's the deal. A popsicle, Outshine, and that's supposed to be good for you stuff. Well.
1: Yeah, well, it has a lot of sugar. I tried the sugar-free ones. They weren't as good, but I can't eat that anymore. I have too much sugar.
0: Well,
1: but anyhow, I got my new Rolling Stone CD. It was pretty good.
0: Okay.
1: Pretty good. But the last song, Delilah, was kind of I didn't like. And then they were playing, once in a while, the old MeTV radio will play John Denver.
0: I'm sorry to hear it.
1: You don't like John Denver?
0: Yeah, I don't want to have to hear it, no.
1: Okay. Well, they had a documentary about him, and I guess his second wife was real young, and it only lasted a year.
0: Yeah, he actually is a nice guy. He had a really, really nice brother who used to be a record promoter. He used to call on me once a week with his records that he was plugging. I didn't wish him any ill will or anything like that. I just didn't want to hear the stuff.
1: But then, I guess Sally Hansen got with Keith Richards just when he was going into drug rehab. If he wouldn't have gone into drug rehab, he would have spent 40 years in the pen.
0: Okay.
1: Yeah, she found him in the garbage can.
0: Okay.
1: When she got together with him, yeah.
0: Patty Hansen. It's not Sally, it's Patty. She was a model.
1: Right.
0: And I think he met her. She was like celebrating her 30th birthday or something. So, yeah. Or maybe it was her 16th. I don't know. But it was some birthday. All right. So there you go. All right. Thanks for calling. Appreciate it. Now, maybe she's thinking about Sally and Ronnie Wood. All right. That could be possible. Boy. Well, gossip or us. 888-876-5593. Walter is in Wheaton. Welcome back to WGN Radio.
2: Hello.
0: What's up?
2: Oh, hey there. Sorry. I was on hold so long that you prompted me to think of other things. You mentioned Ray Charles. I saw Ray Charles live at Woodfield Mall one afternoon in 79 play. He had the whole band out there. It was great.
0: Yeah, actually, the Ray Charles singers had nothing to do with Ray Charles. They were totally different.
2: Ray Charles.
0: Yeah, the Ray Charles singers were a vocal group.
2: No, I saw Ray Charles.
0: Yes, I do too. And what I'm saying, I didn't mention Ray Charles. I mentioned the Ray Charles singers, who were a completely different group.
2: It just made me think of seeing Ray Charles.
0: All right, and that's fun.
2: And when you said my name before, I wasn't going to talk about Pink Floyd, but when you said Pink Floyd, The Wall, when I was 17, I flew to New York without a ticket and saw Pink Floyd do that wall in Nassau Coliseum. That was really a good show.
0: Okay, all right.
2: And then 10 years later, I flew to Berlin and saw he did that really big show. But what I called to tell you was a record I thought you might find interesting. Roger Waters, the writer for Pink Floyd, right. His second solo record in about 84 was called Radio Chaos.
0: Yes.
2: With Jim Ladd from L.A.
0: Yes.
2: Radio station.
0: Yes.
2: Yeah, so he had a single called Radio Waves. So I don't know if you're aware of that. I
0: yes.
2: saw that concert, too, at the Meadowlands, but, you hate it. That's okay.
0: Well, you know, I absolutely remember it, Radio Chaos, K-A-O-S. And
2: it was creative.
0: Yeah, it was actually, I think it was 87, and it was a concept album. So, because I had left Billboard by that time, so I don't think it couldn't have been 84 because I was at Billboard then, I would have known. But I think that was 87. And they did a tour and all that kind of stuff. And
2: it was real creative. It was original, nothing else, you know?
0: Yeah.
2: Really had, but, yeah.
0: And it was a concept album. Billy, the disabled kid from Wales who lives in Los Angeles, and the strange gift of hearing and interpreting radio waves. So that
2: yeah,
0: was
2: they did a real interest in live. It was real good.
0: Yeah, and that's really what I think it was meant for more than anything was that live performance.
2: Yeah, was Jim Ladd somebody that's in your world? Then I reckon.
0: Oh, I absolutely know who Jim Ladd was, but no, our paths would never cross. We were totally, yeah. You know, I absolutely did nothing when it came to underground progressive or album-oriented rock, ever. I was the generation right before it, although I did in the mid-60s. I was working at a radio station. I came in one day, and they said, we're going underground, and I thought they meant they were moving. And so I couldn't imagine it. And so, they just handed me some records and said, just identify them, and like, oh God, I can't do this. But obviously it developed at that time. Hell, they couldn't even sell a commercial. Then it became progressive, and they were able to sell the head shop or the waterbed emporium. But still, no national advertising. That really didn't happen for really till the 80s.
2: I love a lot how when you don't like a song, you know, like that John Denver you were just talking about.
0: God, yeah,
2: it's just pretty funny with you because you're so honest. You know, it's just so real.
0: Yeah, well, you know, I kind of opened up the bumpers for requests if people want them, but with the caveat that I've got to like them, because really what the bumpers are for is for me. And so it's what enables me to do the show and be comfortable doing it. I play something I like. Now, lately, I've just been playing requests, and I'll go pretty far out there. But, you know, if it's John Denver or, God forbid, Neil Diamond, you know, the there's no way.
2: Yeah, that's, I love that about you anyway. Anyway, I love the show a lot. I even listen on Fridays sometimes when I've heard it on Mondays.
0: Oh, my God.
2: You can't hear the whole thing at the same time sometimes. You know, I miss a lot of it. So it's just,
0: anyway. Thank you. Thank you. Then thank you for calling. Do it again.
2: Okay, love you. Bye.
0: Okay, bye. Yeah, and yes, I think Radio Chaos was definitely more of a live thing, but it was the second solo album as far as that goes. So they were obviously pressing it and releasing it, but I think the in-person appearances are what made it. All right, so we'll get to Fran and Austin, back to Radio Days, and James on the South Side. And yes, there is room available for you right now. That's 888-876-5593 on WGN Radio.

0: Radio. I'm Riley James. That's the Olympics, yeah. The Western Movies Group, you betcha. And they were on a number of labels, but of course, My Baby Loves the Western was on Demon. And so is this, Your Love, Demon, the highest in Phi, 1959, and that was one of Stan's requests. All right, so Fran is in Austin. Welcome back to WGN Radio.
1: Hey, Riley, happy radio day.
0: Yeah, well, exactly, yes. So sort of sad that it doesn't make Chase's calendar of event and it was popularized by NPR, but I'll take what we get.
1: Oh, yeah. You were just talking about something earlier that made me think of one of my favorite radio bits, the Chaos Radio.
0: Uh-huh. Oh, yes, 3:30. Well, I don't know if you ever look at my blog on Raleigh.net.
1: I do, and okay. I know that you know. Yeah, I've noticed that.
0: Yeah, yes. And every entry, 3:31 a.m., yeah, according to the Chaos Master Clock, yeah.
1: Yeah. Yes, exactly.
0: Yeah, that was Arbogast and Ross, and Stanley Ralph Ross was a great comedy writer, and also a writer. He did the Batman stuff on TV and a bunch of other things too. But a little book called "Speak When I Hear the Beep." Back when answering machines first came out, he had an entire book on how to make funny recordings. But when they did Chaos, it was a party favor at the second annual disc jockey convention. And, of course, you know...
1: Oh, I can't imagine.
0: Oh, yeah, exactly. Yeah. And you know, it was obviously a pimp on Top 40, all the, you know... Oh,
1: sure.
0: Melinda, oh, yes. Yeah.
1: Oh, Emily, oh, Emily.
0: Yeah. Elsie yeah. Leffler, what's your name? I'm sorry, so we'll add another dollar to today's Teleteen jackpot.
1: I just love it. I haven't heard it in a long time. Oh, I don't know if I can find it anywhere, but I'm going to look for it.
0: I absolutely could play that for you. It was a Liberty 45. There were tons of them handed out, and I'm sure they're still around, but I've got several copies.
1: All right.
0: Yeah, absolutely.
1: And then there was that one, I think it's, what is it, the DJ theme song. I'm talking about the Fathead. What the heck? I can't remember. Stop goofing off, or you know, go read a book or listen to the news. Stop goofing off.
0: Why do I not
1: here
0: know
1: comes,
0: why do I not know this?
1: Man with the records to play.
0: Why do I not know this? Oh man.
1: Oh,
0: now I want to know.
2: Steve Allen.
1: Who is it? Steve Allen did it.
0: Oh, yeah, and Steve Allen notoriously hated rock and roll. I mean, he was almost Mitch Miller-esque at his hatred for rock and roll. So, but of course, he had a sense of humor, so when you'd get on television and read the lyrics, you know, intone the lyrics, it was hilarious listening to him do that, especially with the doo-wop stuff. But yeah, Arbogast and Ross Chaos, and it's not K-A-O-S on the label, it's C-H-A-O-S, part one and two.
1: Oh, okay. I don't know how to look for it.
0: Right,
1: then.
0: Exactly.
1: Yeah.
0: I'll play some of that coming back.
1: All right, thanks.
0: All right, thanks for calling. Appreciate it. All right, so yeah, Steve Allen. Oh, man, like I say, he just hated it, but at least he had a sense of humor, unlike Mitch Miller, who was serious as a heart attack. All right, so we'll get to James on the South Side, those stories. We've got Nick in Chicago and plenty of room for you on this, the waning moments, as it were, of National Radio Day on WGN Radio. Maybe I wasn't supposed to take a break. Oh, no. Not 100%. Oh, no break. Oh, how about that? Adam says I don't. So I can talk to you for, wow, a minute and a half. Well, let's get the preamble from James on the South Side. So, all right, James, what you got for me?
3: Okay, I got, for instance, about the dog who was a senior dog who was being led. Thought he was being led on his last journey. It turned out he was finally being adopted.
0: Yes, that was sweet. Yeah, it was a pit bull and too.
3: And then it was like about the person who got as the new who was going to be the judge of the next year's Westminster Dog Show.
0: Oh, really? I missed it. Oh, a North Carolina woman picked to judge it. All right. How about that? So Madeline Peterson of Seagrove, North Carolina, will judge the Westminster Show at the Jacob Javits Convention Center in Madison Square Garden. That will be... Wait a minute. That'll be February 1st and 2nd. We got a while to go. We might not live that long. So,
3: okay. So let's see. They also, I got one where they said a study about why dogs tilt their head.
0: Right. I've actually talked about that. That was Stanley Coren writes these books about that stuff. Hang on. Don't go away. Stay where you are, and we'll pick it up after the news on WGN Radio.
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A big hit way back 2 weeks ago, Dickie Shortcap and Old Linda.

0: From the big KOS Weather Bureau in Washington, D.C., James C. Petrillo, President, here is the present temperature for our town and vicinity. For our town, 119 degrees. For vicinity, 27. 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

0: Falcon and Emily. And speaking of nuclear, here's this week's Speedy Clip Quip. Definition of a bachelor, a man who isn't married. In the big KOS newsroom, this news is happening now.
1: Washington, informed sources on crime at Swarthmore, Pelham, Lake China Port, Weedport, Pilot, dropped the bomb. Hershey, Pennsylvania, employees at Chocolate Corporation, Western Adorp, cracked about a higher wages, better working travels, and the way to lick all pans. On the local front, police chief Fritz Ryan, a cop with the man of Mickey Cohen, don't break the devil, and Frank Costello's mother. A KOS engineer has just been shot to death here in the big chaos newsroom. The news when it happens, from where it happens, even if we have to make it happen, even if there isn't.

0: Well, I see by the old clock on the wall, there's a dead fly, and that means we got to go for half a mole before part two of the Speedy Clip show. So now, let's turn it over for a moment to today's teenage guest disc jockey. It's all yours, fella, and don't be nervous.
1: Don't be nervous, don't be rocky, you're a teenage guest disc jockey now.
0: On now to part two of the Speedy Clip show and yesterday's predicted hit. A record never played before yesterday and already number three on the KOS Swell 70 survey. PFC, Fat Billy Wiley and the Swingin' Oh Mama. Sully and his police record of Old Henry on Chaos, the number one rated station in the world. Stationsville, Brakeville, Nowville.
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0: Well, it's now time to telephone a teen, and today's call goes to Elsie Leffler at Garvey 81970. Hello, Elsie. Here's today's question. What's your name? Oh, I'm sorry. And so we add today's $40,000 to tomorrow's Telephone-a-Teen jackpot. Well, once again, we'll...

0: extremely difficult speaking into a microphone and steering at the same time. Look out! There's another truck!
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2: Frank's Grinding Wheel Company
1: for its monumental work in the field of brass knuckles.

0: Thank you, Seal. And now, the number one recording in the KOS survey for today. The tune you kids have made the top song in recorded history. Yo-Yo Burger's haunting rendition of Private Anthony. Hold it, hold it. Wait a moment. I've just been handed this message from the KOS News Department. Because of this station's spectacular advancements in the field of brainwashing, the Pentagon has selected it as the ultimate in secret weapons and has decided to put us into orbit, effective immediately.
1: 10, 9,
0: immediately?
1: 8, 7.
0: Wait a minute, fellas, I'll do anything.
1: 5.
0: I'll even play a Count Basie record.
1: 3.
0: Look, I've only been doing this
1: 2,
0: to make a buck.
1: 1.
0: Wait, please, you don't understand.
1: Fire!
0: Elvis Ricky!
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3: All right, so there it is, Chaos 1 and 2. Stanley Ralph Ross is a great writer, and Bob Arbogast was a disc jockey, actually, in Los Angeles, later a voiceover guy as well, big time. But they got together, and it was actually just before the Todd Soar Second Annual Disc Jockey Convention in 59 and Memorial Day. In fact, it was probably early May that they went to Liberty, and that's where it was recorded at Liberty. The jingles were two girls, Candy Kay and Karen. I think it was like Candy Kay, Scaramouche, Uzo and Karen Dinsmore, I think were their names. But in any event, the disc jockey voice on it throughout, including the Modern Jazz Quartet line, that is Arbo. That's Bob Arbogast. But all of the other sound effects, the singing and the seal and everything else, that's Stanley Ralph Ross. And so that is Chaos. But it did come out as sort of a party favor at that convention. And I was there, and I was still young, hard to believe, but true. And I still have my copy, actually. It was one of the luncheons that was like on every table. And so, yeah, had to pick up a copy of that, the promo copy, White Liberty. But it later came out on their blue-green label, too. And the bottom line is that it got virtually no airplay. But yeah, can you imagine why? All right. So it was interesting because, of course, the Count Basie line, Count Basie actually performed at that convention because most of the jocks at that time were a little older and would rather hear Count Basie or, you know, Peggy Lee. They did an all-night jazz recording session with her and all that kind of stuff. So, you know, that was the deal there. But anyway, 888-876-5593-8888, Raleigh. And what do we have? Oh, we're talking to James on the South Side. That's right. All right. Now, James, on one of your stories, when it talked about Walmart closing their self-checking, at first I thought, oh, well, this is a story because they were losing so much money from theft. But it turned out Rhode Island has banned self-checkouts in grocery stores. They have nothing better to do with their time than ban that.
4: Apparently not.
3: And West Hollywood's put a limit now. You can't have more than 15 items in the in the self-checkout line. Yeah, at CVS or wherever. This is insanity.
4: I guess it's called micromanaging.
3: Yeah, well, again, I certainly understand why the stores themselves would rethink this concept since there's just so much theft inherent in it. But the city council, unanimously by the West Hollywood City Council Monday, and yeah, now the exact standards are still being worked out, but right now they're planning to include 15 items or less. And so it's like, okay. So the other thing is that the store must have, I like this, we'll see how this goes in West Hollywood, 3 employees staffed for every 1 self-checkout line. Well, that's the end of self-checkout.
4: Yeah, that is.
3: So, yeah, and the rule was proposed by a councilman who said that he was doing it to take a stand against the ongoing issues of shoplifting. Well, hell, he

0: own a store near as I can tell. So apparently there was a 13.8% increase in shoplifting because of self-checkout.
1: I'm kind of wondering what skills are they going to give the self-checkout people to actually try to stop the shoplifters.
0: Well, they're not.
1: Are they?
0: They're not.
1: Are they going?
0: They're just going to.
1: Yeah, I'm just.
0: They're going to, you know, limit what you can check out in West Hollywood, or limit it completely in Rhode Island. So it's more of a point of what the shopper can't do than what the employee is going to do.
1: But that's still okay. I guess a determined. This is not going to work.
0: Well, no, it's ridiculous. And, you know, I think many of us don't like the idea of the self-checkouts, and we do feel for the employees who are lost. But when Councilor Costa Mesa did this, too, in Orange County, where for every one self-checkout kiosk, the store must have three employees, that defeats the store's purpose of self-checkout.
1: Yeah, it does.
0: Yeah.
1: But it obviously saves some jobs.
0: Well, maybe. Or maybe the whole thing goes down. I don't know. Now, of course, police run into all sorts of things when they're after a suspect, when they're chasing. But rarely do they have one who loses his pants. And there's a video, Ohio, as far as that goes, a man sprinting away from police when his pants slip down around his legs. Oh, God, slows him down, to say the least. He scrambles to keep moving, keeps running, tugging at his waistband, trying not to lose any more ground. And apparently a bystander caught this, thank God for phones, I guess, and it's gone viral.
1: Yeah, I guess we could use the Benny Hill line, what the world needs, new faces.
0: Yeah. Now, what's interesting is I watched some of the video, actually, Houston, Texas, as far as that goes. And the funniest part to me was not the guy losing his pants. It was the cop trying to scale the fence in the backyard and falling down. That's the part that I liked.
1: You start thinking, aren't you supposed to be a little better at this?
0: Apparently not. Then we had another recall. I mean, Cindy gave us popsicles, but you're giving us salsa, guacamole, and spicy foods. Oh, man. This is a terrible thing. And multi-state salmonella outbreak. Fresh jalapeno peppers is the culprit right now from Sinaloa, Mexico, home of the cartel, distributed by Coast Citrus Distributors. So 345 people in 27 states have been sick. 36 have been hospitalized. No one's died yet, but they sure felt like they wanted to. Apparently it includes salsa, pico de gallo, guacamole, taco dips, prepared salsa and salads and dressings, stuffed mushrooms, soup mixes and sandwiches and other prepared food. So this is Kroger, H-E-B. Oh, I loved H-E-B. A Stop and Shop, Target, Trader Joe's, Walmart, Whole Foods and Hannaford, among others.
1: Oh, it's, let's just say, a very wide swath. So you're basically, aboard.
0: And what's really bad is this is all Taylor Fresh Foods. And I just had one of their salads yesterday, right? One of their Caesars, because some of it they make under their own names, but it's Taylor who produces this stuff under other names, like Walmart brand or Kroger brand or stuff like this, the house brands. And
1: they're not doing too well.
0: Well, this is really sad. This is really sad because, of course, they've already had the big problem with the salads, which has been horrendous. So now we add to this. Man, I wonder who's got it in for Taylor Farms, or all of this stuff has been coming from certain parts of Mexico. You wonder how carefully were they supervising, if at all, how this stuff was harvested and all that. The problem with the infection with lettuce was that you could wash it and it wouldn't come off. And so that's how the problem. I don't know what the deal is with this, but I must admit, I don't think I would want to eat packaged stuffed mushrooms. That's riskier than I'm willing to take.
1: I did send you something about music acquisitions.
0: Yeah. Okay. I don't know where I saw that. Music acquisitions? I don't know.
1: Yeah, they did. It's from, let's see, it's from about, let's see, it's a little bit.
0: While ago?
1: Here, earlier in the month.
0: Okay, all right, earlier in the month, let's see. Looking. No, I don't. That's interesting.
1: It's from August the 1st.
0: Oh, God. Well, who knows? Good luck to me on that. All right. Well.
1: Okay. So, do you have the one about the Saudis grabbing a giant iceberg as part of their idea of getting fresh water?
0: What? No, I do not. I apparently missed quite a lot of. Let me do a more global search. All right, because I can do that. I can probably actually go to the first. All right, you have a quote from Galileo and from Sun Tzu, and oh, how a giant iceberg traveled from Alaska to Iowa in 19. So not Iran or anything, but Iowa for the Saudis' ambitious plans to turn the Antarctic icebergs into fresh water. Wouldn't desalination be easier? But
1: and I guess it did, because they probably, after that didn't work, that's what they went with.
0: Right, and that's I could have told them that from the start. All right, so John says, shut up, it's time for commercials. And I found the merger, so thank you for calling. Next, after the news, I will, in fact, go over this and appreciate all the stories.
1: Okay,
0: good.
1: Okay.
0: Thanks.
1: You have a nice weekend.
0: You too, and thanks again. Appreciate that. So another hour of this right here on WGN Radio.

not 100% sure why they were Unit 4 plus 2, but they did have six members, so I assume two must have been latecomers. Yeah. They had Rod and Hugh and Howard and David and Tommy and Pete, so I don't know who showed up late to the act, but that was it. British pop band, obviously, and they had the original Concrete and Clay, which is what Brian and Seneca wanted to hear, and of course, a little closer to home, Eddie Rambo did a cover of that. And as far as in the States, it was released on London. All right, another hour of this coming up with you next on WGN Radio.

0: Ronnie James and, yes, Elvis Presley and Don't. You're saying, what possessed you? Well, Robert in Chicago requested it. And yes, it was written and produced by Lee Bernstoler, you betcha. And it was Elvis's number 11 number one song, as far as that goes. So also peaked number 4 on the R&B charts. So there you have that. And it was actually when they did Smokey Joe's Cafe, that you know, musical review, it was in there, as far as that goes. And in other movies and stuff like that, yeah, Dave, one of the best little movies ever. Not that I've seen many, but yeah. So there you go, DJ Fontana on drums, Scotty Moore on guitar, the usual suspects, and of course the Jordanaires doing the backing vocal. Bill Black, double bass. Okay, so 888-876-5593. Now, speaking of Robert in Chicago, now that we played his request, I bet he has more. So, hey, Robert.
1: I noticed that you played some kind of a novelty tune the past hour.
0: Yeah, Chaos.
1: And I just had a couple of more. I thought of a couple of more Buchanan and Goodman ones. Remember one called The Touchables?
0: Yes, that was Dickie Goodman. Yes.
1: That was just Dickie Goodman on that one, right. Yeah, and then there was one way back in the 50s, Santa and the Satellite, a little out of season. But
0: right.
1: Yeah.
0: Okay.
1: Yeah. So,
0: all right.
1: Yeah. And let's see, there was, you know what, I wanted to ask you about a couple of tunes from the early 60s, if you got a couple of minutes.
0: Yeah,
1: you know.
0: What you want?
1: Yeah. Oh no. Of course, there was Solomon Burke, and then there was Garnet Mims and a couple other great black voices. There was a song called "Cry to Me."
0: Are you talking about? Wait a minute. Are you talking about "Cry Baby"?
1: There was one called "Cry Baby" too. Yeah.
0: Well, "Cry to Me" was actually a record that was a flip side of a Collie Mae record that no one really ever heard until, you know, the Jersey Boys and all that. But the big hit was "Cry Baby," "Cry Baby," I think Burt Burns wrote that. But yeah, both Solomon Burke and Garnet Mims were Philadelphia boys.
1: Oh, I see. Oh, okay. Yeah. So. Yeah, I was just wondering, because that was quite a while ago for me.
0: Yeah, there is another "Cry to Me" that was Solomon Burke, but not Garnet Mims. There is another one that I'm pretty sure I've got.
1: Yeah.
0: And, yeah, which would...
1: Yeah.
0: That was about 62. And that was Solomon Burke. Yeah, did that. Not the same "Cry to Me," but it was this thing.
1: Yeah, that's it. Yeah.
0: Right. So that's what you want to hear. Okay.
1: It sounds like you didn't really care for that.
0: No, I didn't. Yeah. I didn't dislike it. It's not a bad song at all. Not a favorite, but not a bad song. I can't. It was played so much in Philly that it just burned the hell out of me.
1: Oh.
0: You know?
1: Yeah.
0: But,
1: because I know Herb Kent used to play that one a lot too.
0: Absolutely.
1: Yeah.
0: No, that's what I mean. Yeah. Everybody played it to death, but I don't mind playing it. It's been a while.
1: And those were my high school years, so I kind of remember.
0: All right. Yeah.
1: You know, brings back memories. Okay, Raleigh, thanks a lot.
0: All right. My pleasure. Yeah. Thanks. Appreciate it. All right. So Solomon Burke, "Cry to Me," and Garnet Mims, "Cry Baby." Let me write that down. Because occasionally, like, we had a caller last hour, and I promised I'd play something. I didn't write it down. I have no idea. It was some album thing when we were talking about Pink Floyd and all that. But "Cry Baby." Robert in Chicago. All right, so at least I've got that written down, and apologies to the guy who wanted, if it was a Pink Floyd record or whatever, I didn't get there. Obviously, yes. So let's see, what are we doing? Johnny in Austin celebrating Radio Day. Well, it's over now, Central Time, but welcome back to WGN Radio.
2: I thought the radio party was over.
0: Yeah, well, it is. It ended. Now, the whole holiday, there's something suspect about this. When it's not in Chase's calendar of events, I wonder. And on top of that, finding out that it was popularized because of an NPR segment really kind of leaves me cold.
2: I wonder why. You know, yeah.
0: Yeah.
2: Mm-hmm.
0: Yeah.
2: Yeah. Well, anyway, happy... Well, heck, if Radio Day was Friday, I mean, I don't even know what the heck day it is. Thursday, right?
0: Thursday, yes. Thursday the 20th.
2: Yeah, so thank you. Reality has hit me square in the head. But yeah, I think Radio Day, well, it's over.
0: Yes.
2: And I missed the whole thing. I missed the party.
0: Well, that's all right. Most people have been missing it for years. I still say it's somewhat suspect.
2: Was this something that was started in the 80s?
0: 90s. And see, the actual origin is lost, could have been the 80s somewhere, but lost to history. And somehow, NPR in 2011 unearthed it and did a little segment that today was Radio Day and gave it some alleged backstory. And then a low-power station in Boston, I think, like 2015, really picked it up and publicized the heck out of it. So here it is.
2: Well, I remember in Houston in the early 80s, they did something at the Adams Mark Hotel, and it was Radio Day.
0: Yeah, but that was that international thing. That's a different deal.
2: Well, see, you know more than I do.
0: Well, not a lot, but...
2: yeah, you do. No. Please, don't sell yourself short. But by the way, I apologize for violating my own rules. Mm-hmm. I don't call every week, much less twice in 1 week. So you got my attention tonight with the Radio Days.
0: Yeah.
2: And also, you're talking about Garnett Mims. I take notes when I listen to you, otherwise I'd be sounding stupider than I do. But... Garnett Mims
0: and the Enchanters,
2: also did that great song, A Quiet Place.
0: Yeah, that Johnny Dollar, lady,
2: uh-huh.
0: Why do you holler? Ain't nobody seen your Johnny Dollar. Yeah.
2: Now, that was not a crossover. That was a predominantly R&B
0: hit.
2: Yeah,
0: but it was just great. Yeah,
2: giant.
0: Yeah, I don't know who the woman was. Maybe I can look that up, who said, Johnny Dollar.
2: But, you know, there were so many great R&B songs that did not cross over. Look at that. And I'm not sure on this. I had a talk with my man by Minnie Collier.
0: That, to an extent, crossed over. I think probably the quintessential 60s smash R&B record that did not cross over at all. I mean, this was just now leaving my mind, but I mean, it was one of the, and it was a Chicago gal too, Ruby Andrews, Casanova, Yo Playendes Oba.
2: I played that last Sunday night because she passed.
0: Oh.
2: Did you not know that?
0: No, and she did some stuff, you know, she got real popular in Northern Soul and all that. She did some really nice stuff.
2: She passed, I think, week before
0: oh,
2: last.
0: No, I didn't know.
2: Yes, and that's why what prompted me to play on the Soul of the City last week, Casanova.
0: Yeah. Oh, I'm so sorry about this. Nobody told me.
2: Well.
0: And that's terrible. That's August 13th, Ruby Andrews, 79 years old. Oh, be still my heart. This is just terrible. And
2: I know.
0: Yeah, Casanova, Yo Playendes Ova, which she couldn't spell, but that's all right. But later, Ruby Stackhouse was her name, and she did something Northern Soul-like that I got to find for you because it's so good. I don't know if you know it or not, but I just loved it. And yeah,
2: I got her CD.
0: I got a bone to pick with you.
2: What?
0: No, that's the name of it.
2: Oh, I'm so sorry. I'm super sensitive lately. Yeah. All right.
0: All right. Here,
2: I'm really edgy.
0: Here's
2: like, say boo, and I'm like, no, what?
0: Here's some of it. Yeah.

0: nice song.
1: Well, was that on, what year was that?
0: Oh, probably the 90s.
1: By Ruby Andrews?
0: Yes, it's a British record. You know, Ian Levine no doubt had something to do with it. But absolutely, you never heard this?
1: No.
0: No. Yeah.
1: No, but I'm happy to hear it. I'm watching the clock for you here.
0: Thank you. Somebody should be. Appreciate
1: it. I don't want to get you in any trouble.
0: Yeah, thank you.
1: I don't want to get you fired. No, I don't.
0: No, that won't happen. All right. So
1: I know the inside story. Yeah. Anyway.
0: But that was actually 1976 on ABC Records, not on Zodiac.
1: Was it now?
0: Yeah, and it got just huge in Northern Soul.
1: I can see why. In this call, I've got a bone to pick with you?
0: Yes, I got a bone to pick with you, just like that. Not
1: yeah,
0: I,
1: you said
0: by
1: that.
0: The way.
1: It frightened me. Yeah, I thought, no, my God, what did I do?
0: No, not I've got a bone. I got a bone to pick with you.
1: I see. I want to thank Robert for requesting Don't by Elvis, because I'm going to tell you, when that song came on,
0: yeah,
1: I hadn't heard that in years. I almost got very emotional, just because it was so great.
0: Yeah. It was a great record.
1: That was a beautiful song.
0: Yeah, Lieber Stoller,
1: thank
0: they
1: you,
0: were
1: Robert.
0: Good. Yeah.
1: And by the way, we're talking about Minnie Collier. You ever heard her version, or you could put it on the list if you want to, My Babe?
0: Oh, sure.
1: Oh, it's gutsy and good.
0: Yeah, let me go. I was
1: also, one of your listeners mentioned Tubby the other night.
0: Yes, and we haven't heard from Tubby. I hope she
1: Tubby,
0: is
1: Tubby, we want to hear from you.
0: Yeah, I hope she is okay. All right, so now let me get my sheet of paper out, because I'll lose this again, and say...
1: My Babe by Minnie Collier. I mean, that was good.
0: Yeah.
1: And you know, another thing Minnie Collier did, and it was a song called Sharing You.
0: Yep.
1: And I think the version... There was a version, I think, maybe came out of San Antonio by Carl Henderson.
0: Okay.
1: And we played the Carl Henderson version of Sharing.
0: Oh, interesting.
1: Yes.
0: Interesting.
1: I don't know if you've heard it.
0: I don't know. But I should have if it's San Antonio.
1: Oh, you don't know the song?
0: I know it by Minnie Collier, of course. I've got that. But
1: it was about 66.
0: I'll be
1: but
0: dead.
1: The Sharing You by Carl Henderson was more of a regional record.
0: Yeah. But it's the same song.
1: And if you... Yes, but people, I don't think it was a payola thing, but
0: no, I'm
1: people
0: sure
1: down here seem to like it, and I do believe it came out of maybe San Antonio.
0: Oh, okay, God. Well, I hope it wasn't an
1: You might not
0: place.
1: Have it.
0: No, well, that's all right. Carl.
1: Andrew Henderson.
0: Yeah, I've got something by him. So, yeah, I do, and I'm trying to... see what I got here.
1: I can fill some time.
0: Yeah,
1: for you.
0: That was on Renfro. That
1: yes, it was. It was kind of a pink label.
0: I have that because it's also on Underground Oldies, one of the volumes there. I think it's volume 3, Underground. Do you have the Underground Oldies series?
1: I think if you play that, you'll find that it was a better version.
2: I don't know why I love you like I do.
0: Oh, yeah, that's San Antonio. I guarantee it. There's not a doubt in my mind that that's San Antonio.
1: Wow.
0: Yeah.
1: Yeah, that's when we played at KYOK. That's for sure.
0: Yeah,
1: I wanted to...
0: Anthony Renfro.
1: It
0: was Renfro Records, yeah.
1: I wanted to say, James on the South Side provides some very, very good content for this show.
0: Yes, he does. And Engineer Bob sends me tons of links, too, that are just incredible. And, yes, thank God, because, you know, I have the, you know, work ethic of a snail. So I so appreciate that.
1: And I really loved Concrete and Clay. I loved that song.
0: Yeah, absolutely.
1: And I remember, I thought, you know, somebody else did that.
0: Well,
1: it wasn't that great.
0: No,
1: was,
0: I said... Right, I played that. Eddie Rambo.
1: Wait, who was that other guy?
0: Eddie Rambo.
1: Yes, but I thought, I don't even remember, some offbeat label, I think.
0: Yeah, but he was not bad on some things. He did a lot. He was, you know, he's a real Pennsylvania guy. And
1: did you like the artist Sonny Knight?
0: Oh, of course. Everybody did.
1: Was it?
0: And by the way, wait a minute. Let's talk about which Sonny Knight. We're talking Confidential? Confidential. Yes. Okay, yeah, because there's more than one sunny night.
1: But... Well, there was another. I mean, maybe it was the same guy that in the 60s made If You Want This Love of Mine.
0: Oh, yes, absolutely. That's a wonderful record.
1: And that, I think, did that come out of San Antonio? I mean, I think that was kind of a regional song, too. KYOK played it.
0: Yeah. So, now this is interesting. I was just looking up, sharing you the Carl Henderson, because that sounds to me exactly like San Antonio. And of course, you know, Arthur Wright, it probably would be, but it was recorded in LA.
1: Really?
0: I'm stunned about this. So, yeah. That's amazing.
1: It was good.
0: Yeah, well, it sounds just so San Antonio. I expected that Abe Einstein was definitely in the mix, but apparently he wasn't. So it was Anthony Renfro's label. So and that was L.A. Tony Renfro. This really interesting story. He bagged groceries, and that's where he got the money to produce records. And I'm not making that up. And he did tracks like Morris Chestnut or Carl Henderson or The Sequins. You know, it was interesting stuff, actually. Hang on, though. I think that I need to do something. I'm not sure.
1: No, it's always a great time to do something.
0: Yeah, that's right. Yeah, that's right. I don't remember if I played commercials. I didn't. All right, hang on. Don't go away. Stay where you are, and we'll pick it up after the news on WGN Radio.

0: Advance Records, Mitty Collier, Sue Ellie Dixon song, obviously My Babe, and that's what Johnny wanted to hear. And of course, we'll hear Johnny Sunday night, 6 to midnight, on soulofthecity.net or HoustonRadioPlatinum.com. So, what else you got for me?
1: Oh, since you just mentioned the show Sunday night, we're featuring at 8 p.m. Who are we featuring? I've forgotten.
0: Yeah, that's my problem. I definitely forgotten. We talk quite a bit of it.
1: Oh, it's Jerry Butler.
0: Oh, right, of course. Yes, I asked for Mr. Dream
1: Merchant. And I got a very nice email from Nick in Baltimore, by the way.
0: Good.
1: And there's a gentleman named Ron Gurley in Florida. What part of Florida? Largo, Florida.
0: Okay.
1: Who found me listening to your show. And the cool thing about Ron in Florida, he was a transmitter engineer for WFUN, I think, back in the mid-60s?
0: In Sweetwater, yeah.
1: A nice guy. And then on Sunday nights now, where he used to go to bed very early, he listens to the whole show, Soul of the City, and records it.
0: Oh, that's great. That's just great.
1: And he heard about it through you.
0: Well, good. Good. Well, I want him to call sometime. Ron, call us. We can talk about
1: sleep. I don't know if he stays up late every... I hope I didn't ruin his whole sleeping habits, but...
0: He'd have stories. You know, real stories.
1: Because and then he heard me say something the other night about the engineer that threw his tools at me, because if you don't like the processing, go fix it yourself.
0: Right, yeah.
1: I said, I'm talking about engineers like Adam and these kind of folks, because they're more like producers of your show. But did you have conflicts with radio engineers in your career? Because
0: no,
1: they hated me.
0: Remember, I started in that, and so I had a first phone and all that, and I had a great time. Engineers were usually my closest friends at the radio stations.
1: I wish I could say that. There were a few that really liked me, but most of them, like... You arrogant! They could just call me Johnny Rotten and all kind of stuff. Oh yes.
0: Well, you know, especially in places that had snow and were AMs, I was willing to take the field strength readings. So you know that.
1: Oh, you were brave.
0: Yeah. So you know, but no, I'd say definitely my closest friends at stations were almost always the engineering staff.
1: Well, I can't redeem myself. It's way too late for that. Yeah. But not that I care about it. But. I was thinking about the song "Send for Me" by Nat King Cole.
0: Yeah.
1: And are you familiar with his NBC TV show and what a horrible thing that
0: it
1: ended
0: was?
1: Up to be?
0: Yes, it was.
1: I read that story not that long ago.
0: Yeah.
1: And it's a heartbreaking story.
0: Advertisers were the real demons in that.
1: They were afraid to support it.
0: Right. I know. Well, you know, it's...
1: I wonder why.
0: Well, we know why, and...
1: We know why. That was a dark time.
0: It was a horrible time.
1: In American history.
0: But it wasn't isolated. I mean, look at Alan Freed, who got thrown off the air when Frankie Lyman danced with a white girl.
1: Oh, I didn't even know that one.
0: No, it's story after story, unfortunately. And Nat King Cole...
1: But Nat Cole was so loved, and I don't know what year this was. It had to be in the mid-50s sometimes.
0: Yeah, I've mentioned before, in L.A., I lived in Hancock Park, and he moved into the neighborhood. And it was, people were just up in arms. And, I mean, I'll tell you what, he and his wife and those girls, they were the best-dressed people in Hancock Park, but it didn't matter. And someone came to his door after he got there, just said, just want you to know, we don't want undesirables, and we don't want any trouble here. And Nat King Cole just said, and neither do I, you know. But it literally was tough for him, and that was L.A. It wasn't like it was the South where he literally got.
1: And what year would that have been?
0: The 50s, early 50s.
1: Ugh.
0: And it was absolutely a bad time. And you know, I mean, when he toured the South, I mean, more than one time he got beaten up, so it was tough.
1: Ugh. Well, this NBC TV show, didn't it last like 11 months or something?
0: It didn't last a long time. It was canceled in December of 57. And again, it was the corporate sponsors. And so I think it probably a little over a year, because I think it debuted around Thanksgiving of 56. And he was the first African-American to host a national televised variety series.
1: And it was good.
0: And what it was advertisers feared boycotts from, you know, customers, from white customers in the South. And so NBC sustained that show for months without any commercial bank, you know, backing at all. And then they moved it to an earlier time slot. And unfortunately, it was against Westerns and all that. So in December of 57, it was Nat King Cole who actually pulled the plug.
1: It was.
0: Because he saw where this was going and didn't want to be a part of it.
1: That's a doggone shame. They've got clips of that Nat King Cole TV show, and one is absolutely incredible.
0: Yeah.
1: And that's the one with little Billy Preston on there.
0: Oh, yeah. No, there's stuff you can see that
1: playing the piano
0: on YouTube and stuff. But, you know, and it's interesting because, of course, then he was Nat King Cole, but earlier, of course, was the King Cole Trio, which was some of my favorite, absolute favorite stuff. But
1: I'm trying to think of songs. So,
0: Straighten 'em, Fly Right or whatever. People think of that. But anyway, you know, Capitol was clearly the house Nat built, you know, no doubt about that. And he was just huge. But I'm telling you, in the South, literally, he was beaten after gigs, especially if there was any integration or whatever. So, you know, 56, that's when the, you know, the deal was he's going to start write and produce his own television show. And it was, you know, he was hoping it would be a turning point. I mean, that's probably one of the reasons he canceled it, because he wanted this to, you know, really be a thing where it would prove that, you know, you could do this. And, you know, but he didn't, you know, at all want to make it a mission that it was a black man doing this, because he wanted to be like low key and just have the talent speak and have it work and all that. And they talked to CBS, but then nothing ever came of it. Gee, I'm real surprised about that. And then they did a deal with NBC, the Nat King Cole Show. And it was November of 56 that it debuted without a sponsor. And initially NBC thought, well, the sponsors will come. So they assumed the cost of the show. And, you know, because their feeling was, well, once the show actually airs, advertisers will see its sophistication and a national sponsor will undoubtedly, you know, emerge. And so, you know, it was a great show, and it was his original, you know, piano stuff, doing jazz and stuff like that, and playing with a lot of jazz notables, and having the Ella Fitzgerald and Oscar Petersons of the world on there, and Harry Belafonte and Mel Torme and Frankie Lane and Peggy Lee. You know, it was really quality.
1: It was a class show.
0: Yes, it was. And what the national advertisers told NBC is, we do not want to upset our white customers in the South who do not want to see a black man on TV. Other than in a subservient position, it sucks.
1: Of course,
0: it does. It's beyond horrible. And you know, I as it was going down, one of the lines was Madison Avenue was afraid of the dark. You know, he said that, and he canceled the show. But he continued to appear on TV. You know, Gary Moore, Ed Sullivan, all that kind of stuff, and that. But
1: I like the old stupid expression, when he stayed in his place.
0: Yeah, well, and
1: I say that with anger.
0: Well, of course you say that with anger, and rightfully so. But 10 years later, while, believe me, this was still an issue, nonetheless, they had the NBC did the Sammy Davis show as a mid-season replacement, and I do not think they had the same problem. But I don't know. It was just like a summer replacement. Of course, you know, Flip Wilson show did very well. That was sponsored, but that's 70s. You know, that's 70 to 74. That's very different than 1956.
1: But, you know, with Nat Cole being, from what I could see, a very gentle, very laid-back, logical, good human being.
0: Yes.
1: To see him go through all that crap.
0: Yes.
1: And then, this angers the hell out of me. I'm sorry. But to see him go through all that crap and then develop lung cancer and die in 1964 just broke my heart.
0: Oh, I know. And he...
1: It was horrible.
0: He and Maria had been separated. He was living with Gunilla Knudsen, the blonde in the Take It Off, Take It All Off commercials. When he finally realized his diagnosis was, in fact, terminal, he left Gunilla, obviously went back to Maria and died. Yeah, it's sad.
1: I mean, that whole story just, I mean, it,
0: I know.
1: It needs to be known.
0: It is known to anybody who cares to look at history, and it's not unusual. Well, just today I was talking to John, Sam and Dave record came on, and, you know, I just love them. Of course, they were from Miami, and they used to appear mm-hmm. at the clubs in Northwest 2nd Avenue, and I was telling him, I said, you know, I really hated the fact that I wasn't allowed to go. And he says, what's stopping you? I said, them. It was so racially tense because, of course, if you were a performer at any of the hotels on Miami Beach, like Nat King Cole, you were not allowed to stay there at night. And, of course, blacks couldn't come to see the show because they could only come to at night if they had a work pass. So what it was Northwest 2nd Avenue was this vibrant, and there was also on 7th Avenue in Liberty City, there was an area as well where they had just these vibrant clubs. And, you know, to me, that's exactly what I wanted to do because I'd be listening to soul radio and, you know, like even in the mid-60s and, you know, Sam and Dave advertisement for a concert. I want to go. Well, there was no way they were letting me in. So it's just the way it was.
1: Everything was so out of balance and out of whack those days.
0: Right. And, you know, I don't blame a one of them. I really don't blame the people at, you know, those venues because the treatment they were getting in the mass appeal, white, if you will, venues, was just so wrong that when they had their own place, they absolutely deserved to play by the rules they wanted to play with. So I didn't begrudge them a bit for that, but I was sad.
1: Those were some days, all right. But that Nat Cole show with Billy Preston was just...
0: Oh, yeah.
1: Anyway, I just saw it today.
0: Okay.
1: It was beautiful. I mean, it really was. And the show was very good. It was very creative, but we know why, and there's nothing to really debate about. It was just wrong.
0: No, and there is a lot of documentation on that, and like the Jim Crow Museum and other places, there's a lot of documentation. So the stories won't die with us. The people will know.
1: Another favorite of mine that I can hardly stand, it gets real emotional to me for some reason. I don't want to hear it because it's too emotional. Somewhere Along the Way, that's a beautiful song.
0: Okay. All right.
1: And Nightlights is a great one, too.
0: Yeah, I agree.
1: I mean, I love most everything he ever did.
0: Yeah. Oh, yeah. And a lot of people have done Somewhere Along the Way. Eddie Dalton wrote those lyrics. So, yeah, all good stuff. So, Sunday night, 6 p.m. to midnight, soulofthecity.net, or if you have an aggregator and won't pick it up, then go to HoustonRadioPlatinum.com.
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0: At 8 o'clock?
1: There's hardly any interruptions at all.
0: And 8 o'clock, Jerry Butler.
1: We got Jerry Butler at 8 p.m.
0: Yeah.
1: If you never heard the show, I think a lot of your listeners would enjoy it. At least give it a shot and see what you think.
0: Yeah, and as I always say, it is your labor of love. Johnny's not doing this commercially, not trying to make money.
1: No money.
0: Exactly.
1: Never will.
0: Just playing this stuff for people who love it like we do. So, yeah, all right, good deal. Well, thank you for calling. It is always a pleasure.
1: I appreciate it all, and I do hope to hear maybe Dan Mason come on one night.
0: Yes,
1: about this book.
0: It's going to be happening. I'm still in computer hell, but as soon as I emerge, that call will be made.
1: I know, and it's hard to do that kind of stuff when your mind is somewhere else.
0: Well, there's no time.
1: Interviewing somebody about a book that you've read. Yeah. That takes some work.
0: Yeah. Well, we'll see. It'll be a labor of love for me. I'm looking forward to it. So I'll let you know in advance so you can call.
1: Okay. Oh, wow.
0: All right. Okay, thanks.
1: Then I can tell some real stories.
0: Yeah, there you are. All right. Good deal. Thanks, Johnny.
1: Okay,
0: bye. All right, so 888-876-5593, 8888, Raleigh. I can't believe we're running out of time, and I apologize for that in advance. But, I've got some good news from Kevin in Colorado. He moved. All right, how's it going, Kevin?
2: Yeah.
0: Yay.
2: Well, I am in Cedar Edge, Colorado.
0: Yes.
2: It's near Grand Junction, near Delta.
0: Uh-huh.
2: And, yeah, as a matter of fact, I've been here... for about a couple of weeks now.
0: Okay.
2: And, yeah, I like it.
0: Good. That's
2: living
0: great.
2: With a friend of mine who will soon be my wife.
0: That's exciting. Yeah, and, you know, you deserve this. What your family did to you was so despicable that thank God for this. And we will work on having you reclaim your records one way or another.
2: Well, Raleigh, I really do appreciate that.
0: Yeah.
2: I really, really do appreciate that. But, no, I mean, it's nice here. It's been hot. Oh, my God.
0: Well, yeah, and drought. Stage 2 drought emergency.
2: Yeah, exactly. Yeah.
0: Uh-huh.
2: Exactly. You know, they say it's supposed to cool down the next couple of days, but I guess we'll see.
0: Well, that's it. That's exactly it. So,
2: I am so glad to be here.
0: Yeah.
2: Hopefully
0: you didn't even tell your relatives.
2: Well, yeah.
0: Well,
2: we'll see how they handle it.
0: Well, who cares?
2: Yeah, I get that. So, you know.
0: Yeah.
2: But anyway, yeah, so I'm here, and
0: good.
2: I love it.
0: Excellent.
2: And I love the lady I'm living with.
0: That's great.
2: So that's most important.
0: Oh, and you got the tall pine trees. It's really nice.
2: Yeah, yeah, exactly.
0: Yeah.
2: So now it's down to get the Medicare and Medicaid all taken care of, so I can live a little bit.
0: Yeah, and, you know, that shouldn't be much of a problem because I assume you had that straightened out when you got to Colorado originally, so you're in the same state.
2: Yeah, exactly.
0: So that makes it very easy.
2: Yes, it do.
0: Yeah. Good.
2: So anyway, yeah.
0: I'm thrilled.
2: Here and I just thought you'd like to know.
0: It's the best news of the night. Call me again soon.
2: I will, Raleigh, and okay. I'll let you know how it's going.
0: Yes, yes, yes. I want to hear. Thank you.
2: You bet. Take care.
0: All right, you too. That's great, because it was so terrible. And just the cliff notes are literally, his family thought that, you know, he's blind and he's, you know, getting up in age, and they thought they should just warehouse him and put him in a facility, and they wouldn't let him bring his records and his tapes and his CDs and all that. There's no room for any of that. Literally, it's truly warehousing. And he survived, got out of that situation, is going to be getting married, and I'm going to see what I can do to get him a drive of his favorite stuff. It's just finding the time to do it, but I will. So 888-876-5593. Joe is in Phoenix. Joe, welcome to WGN Radio. Joe was in Phoenix, but he gave up on me. Joe, probably a good move, but if you think of it, call me next week, and we'll talk. I wanted to talk about gold coins. Happy to do that. And Gary in Austin, welcome to WGN Radio. How's it going?
3: Well, hey, Raleigh, it's great to have the news about Kevin. He was on an email list I was on many years ago, so I've never spoken with him or communicated with him, but I know who he is, and he had a lot of musical knowledge,
0: yes.
3: A lot of musical knowledge.
0: And, oh, yeah. That's why it was so unconscionable when his relatives wouldn't let him take his records and basically left him with no choice. That's horrible.
3: Yeah. Yeah, it is.
0: You know, because the next thing, thank God he met somebody and got out of there, because the next thing would have been they would have declared him incompetent.
3: Yeah, yeah.
0: You know, that's the easiest way to control someone.
3: I only have one living relative, so I don't have to worry about that.
0: Good. Exactly. Keep them far away.
3: You know, But I'm looking forward to hearing Jerry Butler Sunday.
0: Yeah.
3: One of the 6-hour listeners to Johnny's show every week. You know, I always look forward to hearing it.
0: Yeah.
3: And I've even been known to get up and hear him in the morning.
0: Whoa.
3: From time to time.
0: All right.
3: You know, and, but I was thinking about radio day today, and I was thinking, I don't remember the last time I actually turned on a physical radio. It was most of the stations I can get on a radio are things I don't want to hear. So you know, I listen to stuff from out of town or, you know, on my phone generally. And I wonder how many people do, like, if I were in Chicago, I'd probably listen to GN on some sort of device just because there's a lot of interference, you know, stuff nowadays on the AM dial caused by, you know, security systems and modems and all this stuff.
0: But when all this went to hell, you just turn on the radio, and it would be there.
3: Yeah, I mean, I used to like power failures.
0: Oh, we all did. Absolutely. Oh, my God. To this day, the power's out. I don't care about a flashlight. I run for that radio so I can DX.
3: Yeah. Yeah. You know, you don't want it to be out too long.
0: Right. But, well, actually, a few hours would be fine.
3: Yeah. Yeah. And like maybe around sunrise, sunset, you know.
0: Yeah.
3: You know, right when conditions are changing a little bit, you know.
0: Yeah.
3: You know, where I live is an RF black hole, so it's hard for AM signals to come through all this concrete. And no clay, but a lot of concrete.
0: Right. Yeah, exactly. Exactly. Well, and that is a problem the way a lot of buildings are built, especially with all steel girders and stuff like that. AM suffers and always has. You know, that always was the problem in New York. You know, those buildings would just murder on AM.
3: And this place is relatively new, so it's got, you know, it's nice and soundproofed and all that.
0: Yeah.
3: But there's a lot of concrete in this building.
0: Yeah.
3: So AM is a little bit hard to hear, but, you know, there's not much on AM2 here.
0: Well, they see that's the problem. That's why even DXing it. Oh, my God, I just realized the show is over. I'm so sorry. Gary, we'll talk to you soon. Thank you.
3: Okay, talk to you soon.
0: All right. Thanks. Yes, how about that? So, Eduardo in Tampons, I'm sorry. Nick in Chicago, I'm sorry. But, you know, tomorrow's a replay. We're back live Monday night for Monday Night Trivia, and attendance will be taken, so I hope you will be there. Until then, well, that's a wrap. We thank Adam for keeping us on the air and John for screening your calls. But above all, as always, I thank you for calling. Look forward to doing it again next week. I'm Raleigh James. It's WGN Radio.
4: 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I'm Grant Marshall, 2020 News, real stories, real fun. Escape Clause, an Atlanta slammer scamper sparked a frantic Fulton County fugitive frenzy. Cops say an inmate slipped the secured facility, sending deputies darting downtown and scrambling around the Garnett MARTA station. After hours of hide-and-seek, the Georgia jailbird's joyride ended with cuffs before breakfast. Apparently, his escape plan had all the staying power of a wet prison jumpsuit. Safe Crack Smack. Chicago's got a jewelry-jacking juggernaut. Cops say 2 to 4 armed raiders rolling in a stolen Acura have brazenly blitzed at least 4 businesses, battering victims, busting glass, and bullying employees for safe codes before bolting with the bling. Police just released surveillance video of the latest smash and scram. 4 stores, stolen wheels, smashed showcases. These guys aren't building a resume, they're building an indictment. The Urge Surge. A Florida freeway flusher floored it at an insane 117 miles an hour. Brevard County deputies say a man rocketed up I-95, weaving and tailgating, claiming he desperately needed a Buc-ee's bathroom break more than 60 miles away. Cops canned the speeding commode chaser for reckless driving and excessive speed. At speeds exceeding 100 miles per hour, forget beaver nuggets, barbecue brisket, and fresh fudge. This guy nearly became real-life roadkill. And that's what's happening. I'm Grant Marshall, 2020 News.
0: This is a replay of the Thursday night, August 20th WGN show. We started right at 10, though I didn't start the stream for about 3 minutes into the show. Apologies for the upcut. If you don't hear yourself on it, well, it's because you didn't call, and I hope you'll rectify that soon. We're live Monday through Thursday evenings from 10 to 1 Central. 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You'll be really glad you did. So, my apologies. Hello, stream listeners. I forgot about you. So, we were just talking about National Radio Day. A lot of controversy about that. But not in the Chase's calendar of events, which is non-discriminatory about what they add. They do have Bad Poetry Day on August 18th, but nothing on August 20th for National Radio Day. So, I thought, well, I got to find out what the deal is here. And because I wondered, who started this? And every source I saw said that that's unknown. Yeah, well, maybe not so unknown. It's interesting as far as that goes, because apparently someone or many people, who knows, got together in the 1990s and came up with this. And it was fairly obscure until 2011 when an NPR show highlighted it. And a couple years later, a consortium of public public stations and low power stations, I think they were in Boston, got together and promoted it, and now it's a thing. So as far as who started it, we don't know. Now, why August 20th? Ah, well, here's where more questions come in. Yes, recognize the first radio station. Well, and you're saying to yourself, what about KDKA in November 2nd of 1920, the election results? Well, you'd be right, actually, if you were looking at commercial radio stations that were going to have a regular broadcasting schedule and continue to be on the air licensed. In the case of WWJ in Detroit, August 20th, that was a little more of an experiment as far as that goes. And it was authorized to broadcast 8MK at the time, and it went on the air briefly, but it was not regularly scheduled after that. And it is the first station to be owned by a newspaper, so there is that as far as that goes, which is somewhat interesting. But I leave it to you as to why August 20th versus November 2nd. And of course, you couldn't go with, well, who invented radio, because that took a lot of people all the way around, and every one of them had had a part in the matter as far as that goes. Of course, you've got Hertz in Germany, who proved electricity could be transmitted wirelessly, and then you got Tesla, who patented a lot of inventions as far as that. When it comes to the first commercially available wireless, that was Marconi, Italian Guglielmo Marconi, who Marconi's was a restaurant. Marconi, who came up with that, but

0: But we observe it annually for God knows what reason. But I can't understand why it is not in the Chase's calendar of events. You would think that by now it would be, but apparently not. All right, so I'll let you celebrate any way you'd like, but I guess you are celebrating by listening to the radio, and I am grateful you are listening to WGN, let me tell you what. All right, end of preamble. Let's see. Find the magic twanger. Yeah, was working late last night. Put it aside. Marty in Whiting, welcome back to WGN Radio. Hello, Marty. Speak to me.
1: Evening.
0: Yes. Yes.
1: Because of National Celebration today,
0: okay.
1: Radio,
0: yeah.
1: Can I request a song? I think it's by Deep Purple, Radioactive.
0: Like okay.
1: Mid-80s, I think.
0: Yeah.
1: Raleigh, don't quote me.
0: Yeah, absolutely. Yeah, we played I Heard It on the X in honor, sadly, of the passing of ZZ Top's drummer. And I was going to play Radio Loves You, so why not Deep Purple, Radioactive, huh? Were they talking about radio, though?
1: The song, just because of the title, Radioactive. And I had something else I wanted to request, but it's like, when I heard you, it's like, National Radio Day, so...
0: You thought, well, maybe I can get her to play Deep Purple, huh? That's what you were thinking. Well, you wouldn't.
1: I know you're not a big Deep Purple fan, but...
0: Well, you're right about that. What's interesting is they were far from the only group to have that of a title. Kings of Leon had it in 2010. Gene Simmons had it in 79. So there's...
1: Really?
0: Yes, absolutely. In 2013. I don't believe they're the same songs. 2013, Imagine Dragons had a title, Radioactive. 2014, a year later, they released it again. Let's see, what else do we have? 1985 now. Firm did Radioactive. How about that? I've got all of these on this computer.
1: Raleigh, yes. I stand corrected. The Firm. I'm all base. Yep.
0: Okay.
1: You're correct.
0: Okay, well, I've got the Firm. I was going to say, if there's a Deep Purple version, I've got what it is, 11 different Radioactives, and none of them are Deep Purple, but one of them is the Firm, and I will be most happy to play that from 1980. I've never heard it. I don't know how happy I'll be, but I'll try it.
1: And Raleigh, to be repetitious, I stand corrected. I wasn't 100% positive, but... speaking of National Radio Day,
0: this
1: Saturday here in Whiting, Raleigh, two radios are going to get married. I got to go because the reception is going to be awesome, I heard.
0: Oh, God. You didn't. You just didn't. All right. Well, very, very good. We'll see what we can do for you. We will add it to the list, and I will play it.
1: You and John have a good night.
0: All right, you too. Thanks.
1: Raleigh.
0: Appreciate it. Yeah, I say I'm playing it because I am. I don't know why it's on this computer, but or if I've ever heard it before, but we'll find out together, I guess. All right, so 888-876-5593. Brian with a Y is in Miami. Welcome back to WGN Radio.
2: Hi, Raleigh. Good evening to you and the WGN listenership dispersed throughout Chicagoland. I normally try to stay out of your hair. Don't want to keep annoying you more than once a week with my idiosyncratic erudition, but I can't resist because it's National Radio Day.
0: Exactly.
2: And I was wondering, like you were, why I haven't heard more about it. In fact, there was barely a peep. It was the non-event of the broadcast social season, as far as I could determine. Savannah Guthrie, great journalist that she is, she mentioned it but didn't follow up on today, and I heard a couple other people mention it. Nobody did any special coverage, and of course those chuckleheads on all sports talk radio, they were oblivious to it, not a mention. And I was wondering why I was so oblivious to it. I figured it was just my preoccupation with International Left-Handers Day every August 13th.
0: Right.
2: But it turns out there is a reason, and you alluded to it. It's the FM people, the NPR crowd.
0: Yeah,
2: they hijacked it.
0: Well, they came up with it, I'm afraid.
2: Well, but if we're going to call it National Radio Day, it better apply equally both to the AM and FM bands, and I would even add, you know, the shortwave bands and all those people. My dad was a ham operator.

0: So let's hear it for them, and let's incorporate them in this celebration. But we don't want to leave the impression that radio, as best practiced, is even competently practiced, in my view, Raleigh, by those people on NPR. I mean, you and I and anybody that's ever been on the AM band, we can do the FM NPR style, but nobody... even though we could imitate it, nobody really wants to hear it. At least I don't. I have a hard time listening to NPR. Now, I'm not just talking about the political bias. I'm talking about their style of radio. They don't understand.
1: Oh, no, believe me, I know. Lee Masters, who was a great jock and, for at WACKY in Louisville and then WNBC.
0: I know the name. Where was he from?
1: Well, briefly, he was on Y100 briefly, but he was WACKY and WNBC and, of course, MTV and much more. Well, his given name is Jarl Mohn, and Jarl became president of NPR. And the stories were hilarious how he would try to get them to change their approach.
0: They don't even understand the word, much less the concept of formatics. I've talked to NPR people off the air here and there.
1: I know.
0: And I toss the word formatics in. They don't even know the word, much less how to pull it off.
1: Well, Lee had some hilarious stories, but in the end, it was so tough that he wound up with high blood pressure and quit entirely.
0: Wow. Hey, and you swerved into something there, or your caller did, the radioactive thing. It happens to, so happens that that was my... You don't want to say catchphrase, but it was my identifier. It was my brand. I was the radioactive guy. Mm-hmm. It started in Albuquerque when I noticed that, as anybody knows, July 16th, 1945, the first nuclear detonation.
1: Yep.
0: And that's why I always referred to New Mexico when I was on the air at KKNS, Albuquerque. Yep. I always referred to the state as nuclear Mexico, not New Mexico. But that's where I started Radioactive Albuquerque, and then when I got up to Cairo in Seattle, I was doing Radioactive Seattle up there. And here's the thing. In Albuquerque, a buddy of mine, and I bet you know this guy, Bob Henry, he's Mr. Radio, just like Mark Simone is Mr. New York. He's Mr. Radio but off the air as an engineer. I'm talking about Bob Henry as a parting gift. When I went up to Seattle and told him I was going to be on Cairo, he says, tell you what, let's take this theme song you use, which is Paul Rogers, front man for Bad Company. He had the song Radioactive. It was listed in your litany there, among all the other radioactive themed songs out there. But Paul Rogers has this song, and this guy Bob Henry, who was for 30 years chief engineer at the public TV station in Albuquerque there, he said, come down to the studio, and he spent 2 hours editing a lyric free, with the exception of Radioactive, all my version that I used as my theme song for the next 3 or 4 years. All it said was Radioactive repeatedly. All the other lyrics were edited out, and he did it so masterfully because Bob Henry, again, is Mr. Radio in Albuquerque. So that's how I got the Radioactive thing going. And one parting shot. Thank you, I think, for playing the John Hinckley thing. I got a number of Hinckley stories to tell you, but I won't do so tonight. It might spoil National Radio Day, but I will tell you that that was a special thing to hear that Hinckley. And he's the only guy on the planet. There's 8 billion people on the planet, and he's the only one that plays guitar less confidently than I do. And same with carrying a tune. He can't sing either.
1: All right. Well said. We'll talk to you soon. Thanks, Brian.
0: So long.
1: All right. So 888-876-5593. We'll get to Victor in Silver Springs. Yeah, we're talking about cantennas. Yeah, Victor knows what I mean. And Mike in Elmwood Park. And there's room for you, too, on this this radio day, not celebrated by Chase's calendar event. But yeah, NPR gets the credit because they did that little story in 2011, and all of a sudden people knew it. But bottom line, if it's not in Chase's calendar of events, how legit is it? All right, so I don't know how you get in there. Maybe you pay. We'll pick it up right there on WGN Radio.

WGN Radio, 1977 on A&M. The artist was P.R. Battle, and that was actually his name. He was a songwriter from Nashville, a Paul Robert Battle, and sadly died about, well, over a decade ago now, but a real denizen of Nashville when he put this together. And, I remember it came in when I was music director somewhere, and I thought, that's a cute little record. And, of course, it did absolutely nothing. But so there you have Radio Loves You, fine for a National Radio Day, and probably only fine for that. We'll pick it up after the news right here on WGN Radio.

0: WGN Radio. I'm Ronnie James. Well, it's got a backbeat. I kind of like it, actually. The Firm, yeah, Radioactive 1985. And, yeah, they were, of course, quite big in the 80s, to say the least, the understatement. And that's Jimmy Page and Paul Rogers primarily. So, all right. I had heard it, but now I know why it was on this computer, because I thought, why did I put that on there? I put it on there because I liked it, forgot all about it. All right. So there, it had nothing, absolutely nothing negatory to do with radio, as far as not a bit. The lyrics, no matter what you look at them, will not get you to radio. But Radioactive, sure, why not? All right, so 888-876-5593-8888, Raleigh. And we got Victor in Silver Spring. All right, Victor, thanks for calling. What's up?
1: Well, I want to tell you a little bit about a friend of mine. I called him the professor because he was always inventing little things concerning radio reception. He would turn a coffee can into an antenna, for one thing.
0: Yep.
1: And he made me some wire device that I clipped at the end of the whip to bring in FM stations a lot better. So what we would do was, we would go to this park. I would bring my Sea Crane along with me, the Sea Crane SW shortwave radio, and we'd sit in the park, and he would have five or six radios, light them up one by one, and we would have a contest to see who could get what station. So, for example, I said, all right, I'll start off with WOR. So, got WOR during the daytime. I could hear, you know, fairly clearly what was being said. He had about, like I said, five or six different radios, and he would line them up and turn, you know, tune them all to WOR, and he was, oh, the one in the middle, number three, that has the best reception. I mean, he was buying all kinds of different radios to play with. And it was a lot of fun. I really miss him, but he was always inventing one thing after another. Now, this, I'll tell you a story.
0: No, wait, before we leave the coffee can antennas, which I like to call cantennas, they actually have become very popular lately because they on 2.4 will actually increase your Wi-Fi signal.
1: Really?
0: Yes, and so they're back in vogue again.
1: Well, I'll be darned.
0: Yeah.
1: Now, one thing that really fascinated me, there was an Armis Brooks episode where Walter was fooling around with a shortwave radio.
0: Yeah.
1: And he unknowingly pulled in a station from India, and they're talking about a big storm coming. And the guy's giving instructions like, put bamboo around your windows or something. And Miss Brooks is figuring out, well, I guess I could take the cushions off the sofa. That would serve as baboon antenna. And then the guy says, be sure to tie down your elephant. Mr. Conklin, the principal, goes outside and says, what elephant? I have an elephant. And it turned out they were picking up a station from India.
0: This episode is online, and it is great. It's called The Hurricane Warning, and also some people call it Radio Bombay or Walter's Radio, but it was broadcast in October of 1950. And, Richard Crenna brought a shortwave radio he built for a job class for school. And so it was that Miss Brooks leaves the radio in Mr. Boynton's biology lab, plugged in, and that's where the broadcast came to tell him the massive 150-mile-an-hour hurricane. So, yes, it was a great episode. It truly was.
1: It really, I really enjoyed that episode.
0: Yes.
1: And back in the station wagon a couple of weeks ago did a thing about radio, but they played all kinds of radio jingles in between songs.
0: Sure, so sure.
1: That was kind of neat. And it was fun to hear these. I love to get my hands on the 1961 jingle package For example, there was we're singing in the spring. Everybody in Albany is singing the springtime song on 1540 WPTR. And then there was another one for the summertime. In the good old summertime, summertime, keep your radio on for more fun in the sun on the new WMEX.
0: Yes.
1: That was a really neat jingle package for that year.
0: Yes. MEX used that for quite a while. Yeah, Arnie Woo Ginsberg and all that. It was, from what I understand, it was custom. It wasn't a PAMS package. So,
1: yeah.
0: But I have heard it on other stations, so eventually, and that's online, by the way. It might have been part of CRC, as far as that goes, because CRC, Jingle Company, had that wonderful summer package.
1: Yeah,
0: so
1: a
0: I
1: friend
0: wonder,
1: of mine played the CKLW Jingle Package.
0: Oh, yeah. Well, there are tons of that, you know, of course. But I'll find that. I'm pretty sure it might be in that CRC package. And then it was Series 19, if I'm not mistaken. So, yeah, it, I don't know, maybe not. But, you know, a lot of singers wound up doing jingles along the way, of course. So I will try to find that.
1: And then there were the bloopers where the microphone was turned on a second too late and you heard something that shouldn't hear, you know, that type of thing.
0: Yeah, some of which is real and some of which was recreated. Kermit Schaefer.
1: I figured as much because I had the Kermit Schaefer blooper records.
0: And he wasn't shy in recreating things and passing them off as legit, but they still are funny.
1: Yeah, this French-Canadian broadcaster tried to do the Canadian broadcasting, and it came out with another word, which was hilarious. And then getting the wrong cartridge, this woman's talking about how great her hair is, and she says, "Do you know what I use?" And she hit the wrong button. Rain, it kills bugs dead.
0: While we were speaking, I just looked up the jingle you want in the good old summertime, and a guy who has a channel on YouTube, Ellis Feaster, actually has classic radio ads and commercial jingles, Volume 4, 1960s, and I think you'll find it on that.
1: Yeah, maybe Nick can find it and play it for me.
0: Okay. Or if I actually have time to do this, probably not tonight because I'm still in hell. But I'll be happy to put it on the air.
1: Yeah, that would be great to bring back some memories like that.
0: Sure.
1: But I really enjoyed your show as always. And let me get off here because I think Nick may be on and wants to talk to you.
0: All right. Well, we got full lines, but if he gets in, that'll be great. I'll look forward to it. Thanks. Thanks, Victor.
1: Okay. You take care.
0: You too. All right. So 888-876-5593. 888-ROLLYE. We got Rita in Harwood Heights up next. We got Mike in Elmwood Park. More requests. I played Donna the Prima Donna on August 7th, but he has another one coming up, and he may hear it next. Cindy in Chicago, a popsicle recall. Oh, it's come to this. And stories with James on the South Side, and Walter in Wheaton's going to talk about Pink Floyd. Why not on WGN Radio?

0: I'm Raleigh James. Yeah, I recognize that voice anywhere. And that's The Crests, of course, with Johnny Maestro on lead. And that was, I believe, one of Mike and Elmwood Park's requests, 1958, on co-ed. All right, so Mike in Elmwood Park, welcome to WGN Radio. What's up tonight?
1: Yeah, Raleigh, I think I might have a song for Radio Day.
0: Oh, yeah?
1: Life is a rock, but the radio rolled me.
0: Oh, God, God, yes, I could actually sing that. Well, I won't, but yes, absolutely. Yeah, B.B. Bumble and the Singers, Martha Hoople. Okay, so anyway, yeah. So, I mean, anybody who's bringing up the Ray Charles Singers in the first line is okay with me. Sure, I'll be happy, happy to do that.
1: I appreciate you playing the Crests for me.
0: My pleasure.
1: I appreciate that.
0: Okay.
1: And I got you on up. I'll be listening to the rebroadcast of Monday nights, too.
0: Oh, good. You know. Good.
1: Oh, I always do.
0: Well, you will hear...
1: You have a good show, Robert.
0: You will hear you Reunion, really, and Life is a Rock, but the Radio Rolled Me. Coming up, we can all sing together. Appreciate it.
1: Thank you.
0: Oh, you're right. Yeah, I'd give you the printed lyrics if that would help. If I write them out, right? That'll be good. All right, so let's see what we have. Rita in Harwood Heights is with us. Welcome back to WGN Radio. Rita.
2: Yes, I like to go over to the Eisenhower Public Library sometimes and just read the Crane Chicago Business magazines.
0: Uh-huh.
2: And I was reading two from the August, there were August editions, and one that was from the last issue of it for July.
0: Uh-huh.
2: And I can't remember which one it was, which magazine it was, but it showed a rather large brick structure that is being designated for housing for the blind.
0: Oh, great.
2: Yes.
0: Now, when was this? Do you know?
2: I don't know.
0: Okay.
2: I don't know when it's going to be ready.
0: Okay.
2: They hadn't started work on it apparently yet.
0: Okay, but they're going to. So this was contemporary.
2: Yes.
0: All right.
2: Yes. And I think it was maybe somewhere around Goose Island. I'm not sure.
0: I'll be darned. Let me see what I can. There's actually several. The first one that comes to mind that exists, of course, is Foglia. That's the residences at the Chicago Lighthouse. Friedman Place is another one. So, yeah, how about that? Okay. So do we know what it's going to be called?
2: No, I don't. I don't think it even listed anything, any kind of a name.
0: Okay.
2: It just said it was going to be designated for people who are blind.
0: Interesting. Like I say, Foglia and I think Friedman Place both are, but they probably have a waiting list. So that'd be great.
2: Yeah. Well, I thought so, too, because you have a large clientele of people who have visual problems and the housing...
0: Right.
2: Here in the Chicago area is pretty bad, so.
0: Right, yeah. Exactly, and especially for people like Jim in Wisconsin, he's far and gone to hell and back, and it's not easy to get services when you're living that far from, you know, the major areas. So that's great. I wish I could find this. I'd tell you more about it, but I'll look for it online.
2: Yes. It was either the last issue in July or the first... two issues in August.
0: Okay. Let's see. Interesting. Nothing comes up immediately, but, you know, I will keep looking, and maybe if anybody else is aware of it. Now, last year, there was, I think that might be when Foglia opened was last year, and that was 76 affordable units. And so that was not only for people visually impaired, but also having low income housing credits. So, and it's in the Illinois Medical District, which is, you know, near four major hospitals. So I think that's, and I bet you that Jim would qualify, but I have a feeling, I don't know this for a fact, but I have a feeling there's probably already a waiting list at Foglia.
2: Probably, yeah.
0: Yeah, but it sure sounds great. Okay, the waiting list is open. All right, and there's no wait for its counseling service, but, you know, I would think if anybody is looking for housing, get on that waiting list, and it's open right now. All right. Good deal. Thank you for that.
2: You're welcome.
0: Appreciate the call, and thanks for checking in, Rita. Hope to hear from you soon.
2: Thank you.
0: Okay, bye. All right, so, and it is means tested, so you got to have the income requirements in terms of low enough, but also high enough, you know, it's a span. All right, so next hour, we've got Walter and Wheaton, and we're going to talk about Pink Floyd. I don't know, maybe The Wall, all in all, just, all right. So Cindy and that popsicle recall, oh no, it's come to this. And we will do reunion. In fact, right after the news, we'll all sing together on reunion. Well, you won't hear me and I won't hear you, but it's still a fun sing-along song. And James on the South Side got some stories and more coming up. And another 2 hours of whatever is on your mind and your requests, too, particularly if you've got other radio goodies that I'm missing. Can't believe I didn't think of reunion. Oh, shame on me. All right, well, we'll make up for it by playing it right after the news right here on WGN Radio.

0: WGN Radio. Obviously, there's Joey Levine singing. He didn't write it. The words were written by, the guy's last name was Dolph. I'm trying to think what his first name was, but I thought they were just absolutely brilliant lyrics as far as that goes, and everybody's in it if you listen long enough. So, good idea. We play it. I hadn't even thought about that. All right. So, of course, what I'm doing during news is trying to figure out, because I remember those summertime jingles very well. I don't think it's a Pam's package. Someone suggested it was 32, the Swizzle package. I don't remember it being in Swizzle at all, but I could be wrong. I'll keep looking and I'll find it. Yeah, because that'll be my latest obsession, don't you know? So 888-876-5593, and that was Mike in Elmwood Park, I think, who wanted to hear that. All right, Cindy in Chicago, a popsicle recall. It's come to this.
1: Yeah, I forget the name of the. It's not Sunshine. I can't remember. Have you ever had, you know, those big lime popsicles? They're like, really, you're in heaven when you have one of those lime popsicles.
0: Actually, I think that's Dreyers, D-R-E-Y-S, not Breyers, but Dreyers. And the product was Outshine, those Outshine fruit bars.
1: Yeah,
0: no, that wasn't my stuff. I like the stuff that's totally bad for me. The problem was glass contamination. So that's truly frightening. And the best before dates range from May 31st to November 30th of 2027. So, that's the deal. A popsicle, Outshine, and that's supposed to be good for you stuff. Well.
1: Yeah, well, it has a lot of sugar. I tried the sugar-free ones. They weren't as good, but I can't eat that anymore. I have too much sugar.
0: Well.
1: But anyhow, I got my new Rolling Stone CD. It was pretty good.
0: Okay.
1: Pretty good. But the last song, Delilah, was kind of I didn't like. And then they were playing, you know, once in a while, the old MeTV radio will play John Denver.
0: I'm sorry to hear it.
1: You don't like John Denver?
0: No, I don't want to have to hear it, no.
1: Okay. Well, they had a documentary about him, and I guess his second wife was real young, and it only lasted a year.
0: Yeah, he actually is a nice guy. He had a really, really nice brother who used to be a record promoter. He used to call on me once a week with his records that he was plugging. I didn't wish him any ill will or anything like that. I just didn't want to hear the stuff.
1: But then, you know where, I guess Sally Hansen got with Keith Richards just when he was going into drug rehab. If he wouldn't have gone into drug rehab, he would have spent 40 years in the pen.
0: Okay.
1: Yeah, she found him in the garbage can.
0: Okay.
1: When she got together with him, yeah.
0: Patty Hansen. It's not Sally, it's Patty. She was a model.
1: Right.
0: And I think he met her. She was like celebrating her 30th birthday or something. So yeah, or maybe it was her 16th. I don't know, but it was some birthday. All right, so there you go. All right, thanks for calling. Appreciate it. Now, maybe she's thinking about Sally and Ronnie Wood. All right, that could be possible. Boy, well, gossip or us. 888-876-5593. Walter is in Wheaton. Welcome back to WGN Radio.
2: Hello.
0: What's up?
2: Oh, hey there. Sorry. I was on hold so long that you prompted me to think of other things. You mentioned Ray Charles. I saw Ray Charles live at Woodfield Mall one afternoon in 79 play. He had the whole band out there. It was great.
0: Yeah, actually, the Ray Charles singers had nothing to do with Ray Charles. They were totally different.
2: Ray Charles.
0: Yeah, the Ray Charles singers were a vocal group.
2: No, I saw Ray Charles.
0: Yes, I do too. And what I'm saying, I didn't mention Ray Charles. I mentioned the Ray Charles singers, who were a completely different group.
2: It just made me think of seeing Ray Charles.
0: All right, and that's fun.
2: And when you said my name before, I wasn't going to talk about Pink Floyd, but when you said Pink Floyd, The Wall, when I was 17, I flew to New York without a ticket and saw Pink Floyd do that wall in Nassau Coliseum. That was really a good show.
0: Okay, all right.
2: And then 10 years later, I flew to Berlin and saw he did that really big show. But what I called to tell you was a record I thought you might find interesting. Roger Waters, the writer for Pink Floyd, right. His second solo record in about 84 was called Radio Chaos.
0: Yes.
2: With Jim Ladd from L.A.
0: Yes.
2: Radio station.
0: Yes.
2: Yeah, so he had a single called Radio Waves. So I don't know if you're aware of that.
0: Yes.
2: I saw that concert too at the Meadowlands, but you hate it. That's okay.
0: Well, you know, I absolutely remember it. Radio Chaos, KAOS, and
2: it was creative.
0: Yeah, it was actually. I think it was 87, and it was a concept album. So because I had left Billboard by that time, so I don't. It couldn't have been 84 because I was at Billboard then. I would have known. But I think that was 87, and. Yeah, they did a tour and all that kind of stuff, and
2: it was real creative. It was original, nothing else, you know.
0: Yeah,
2: where they had, but yeah.
0: And it was a concept album. Billy, the disabled kid from Wales who lives in Los Angeles, and the strange gift of hearing and interpreting radio waves. So that
2: they did a real interest in live. It was real good.
0: Yeah, and that's really what I think it was meant for more than anything was that live performance.
2: Yeah, was Jim Ladd somebody that's in your world? Then I reckon.
0: Oh, I absolutely know who Jim Ladd was, but no, our paths would never cross. We were totally, yeah. You know, I absolutely did nothing when it came to underground progressive or album-oriented rock, ever. I was the generation right before it, although I did in the mid-60s. I was working at a radio station. I came in one day, and they said, we're going underground, and I thought they meant they were moving. And so I couldn't imagine it. And so, they just handed me some records and said, just identify them, and like, oh God, I can't do this. But you know, obviously, it developed at that time. Hell, they couldn't even sell a commercial. Then it became progressive, and they were able to sell the head shop or the waterbed emporium. But still, no national advertising. That really didn't happen till the '80s.
2: I love a lot how when you don't like a song, you know, like that John Denver you were just talking about.
0: God, yeah,
2: it's just pretty funny with you because you're so honest. You know, it's just so real.
0: Yeah, well, you know, I kind of opened up the bumpers for requests if people want them, but with the caveat that I've got to like them, because really what the bumpers are for is for me. And so it's what enables me to do the show and be comfortable doing it. I play something I like. Now, lately, I've just been playing requests, and I'll go pretty far out there. But, you know, if it's John Denver or, God forbid, Neil Diamond, you know, the there's no way.
2: Yeah, that's, I love that about you anyway. Anyway, I love the show a lot. I even listen on Fridays sometimes when I've heard it on Mondays.
0: Oh, my God.
2: You can't hear the whole thing at the same time sometimes. You know, I miss a lot of it. So it's just,
0: anyway. Thank you. Thank you. Then thank you for calling. Do it again.
2: Okay, love you. Bye.
0: Okay, bye. Yeah, and yes, I think Radio Chaos was definitely more of a live thing, but it was the second solo album as far as that goes. So they were obviously pressing it and releasing it, but I think the in-person appearances are what made it. All right, so we'll get to Fran and Austin, back to radio days, and James on the south side. And yes, there is room available for you right now. That's 888-876-5593 on WGN Radio.

0: WGN Radio. I'm Riley James. That's the Olympics, yeah. The Western Movies Group, you betcha. And they're on a number of labels, but of course, My Baby Loves the Western was on Demon. And so is this, Your Love, Demon, the highest in Phi, 1959. And that was one of Stan's requests. All right, so Fran is in Austin. Welcome back to WGN Radio.
1: Hey, Riley, happy radio day.
0: Yeah, well, exactly, yes. Yeah, so sort of sad that it doesn't make Chase's calendar of event and it was popularized by NPR, but I'll take what we get.
1: Oh, yeah. You were just talking about something earlier that made me think of one of my favorite radio bits, the Chaos Radio.
0: Uh-huh. Oh, yes, 3:30. Well, I don't know if you ever look at my blog on Raleigh.net.
1: I do, and okay. I know that you know. Yeah, I've noticed that.
0: Yeah, and every entry, 3:31 a.m., yeah, according to the Chaos Master Clock, yeah.
1: Yeah. Yes, exactly.
0: Yeah, that was Arbogast and Ross, and Stanley Ralph Ross was a great comedy writer, and also a writer. He did the Batman stuff on TV and a bunch of other things, too, but a little book called Speak When I Hear the Beep. Back when answering machines first came out, he had an entire book on how to make funny recordings, but when they did Chaos, it was a party favor at the second annual disc jockey convention. And of course, you know.
1: Oh, I can imagine.
0: Oh, yeah, exactly. Yeah. And you know, it was obviously a pimp on Top 40. All the, you know, oh,
1: sure.
0: Belinda, oh, yes, yeah.
1: Oh, Emily.
0: Yeah. Elsie Leffler, what's your name? I'm sorry, so we'll add another dollar to today's teleteen jackpot.
1: I just love it. I haven't heard it in a long time. I don't know if I can find it anywhere, but I'm going to look for it. But,
0: I absolutely could play that for you. It was a Liberty 45. There were tons of them handed out, and I'm sure they're still around, but I've got several copies.
1: All right.
0: Yeah, absolutely.
1: And then there was that one, I think it's, what is it, the DJ theme song. I'm talking about the Fathead. What the heck? I can't remember. Stop goofing off, or, you know, go read a book or listen to the news. Stop goofing off.
0: Why do I not know?
1: Here comes,
0: why do I
1: here
0: not
1: comes
0: know this?
1: Man with the records to play.
0: Why do I not know this? Oh, man.
1: Oh,
0: now I want to know.
1: Steve Allen. Who is it? Steve Allen did it.
0: Oh, yeah. And Steve Allen notoriously hated rock and roll. I mean, he was almost Mitch Miller-esque at his hatred for rock and roll. So, but of course, he had a sense of humor. So when you get on television and read the lyrics, you know, intone the lyrics, it was hilarious listening to him do that, especially with the doo-wop stuff. But yeah, Arbogast and Ross Chaos. And it's not K-A-O-S on the label. It's C-H-A-O-S, part one and two.
1: Oh, okay. I don't know how to look for it.
0: Right,
1: then.
0: Exactly.
1: Yeah.
0: Yeah. Yeah, I'll play some of that coming back.
1: All right, thanks.
0: All right, thanks for calling. Appreciate it. All right, so yeah, Steve Allen, oh man, like I say, he just hated it, but at least he had a sense of humor, unlike Mitch Miller, who was serious as a heart attack. All right, so we'll get to a James on the South Side, those stories. We've got Nick in Chicago and plenty of room for you on this, the waning moments, as it were, of a National Radio Day on WGN Radio. Maybe I wasn't supposed to take a break. Oh, no. Not 100%. Oh, no break. Oh, how about that? Adam says I don't. So I can talk to you for, wow, a minute and a half. Well, let's get the preamble from James on the South Side. So, all right, James, what you got for me?
2: Okay, I got, for instance, about the dog who was, a senior dog who was being led, thought he was being led on his last journey. It turned out he was finally being adopted.
0: Yes, yes, that was sweet. Yeah, it was a pit bull, and too.
2: And then it was like about the person who got, as the new, who was going to be the judge of the next year's Westminster Dog Show.
0: Oh, really? I missed it. Oh, a North Carolina woman picked to judge it. All right. How about that? So Madeline Peterson of Seagrove, North Carolina, will judge the Westminster Show at the Jacob Javits Convention Center in Madison Square Garden. That will be... Wait a minute. That'll be February 1st and 2nd. We got a while to go. We might not live that long. So,
2: okay. So let's see. Also, I got one where they said a study about why dogs tilt their head.
0: Right. I've actually talked about that. That was Stanley Coren writes these books about that stuff. Hang on. Don't go away. Stay where you are, and we'll pick it up after the news on WGN Radio.
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1: 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A big hit way back 2 weeks ago, Dickie Shortcap and Old Linda.

0: From the big KOS Weather Bureau in Washington, D.C., James C. Petrillo, President, here is the present temperature for our town and vicinity. For our town, 119 degrees. For vicinity, 27. 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
0: Don't feel bad, King Teen. 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

0: Davy Falcon and Emily. And speaking of nuclear, here's this week's Speedy Clip Quip. Definition of a bachelor, a man who isn't married. In the big KOS newsroom, this news is happening now.
1: Washington, informed sources on climate swarms, one bomb, red China, four, and we put crowd up the bomb. Hershey, Pennsylvania, employs a chocolate corporation, wants to adopt track about higher wages, better working travels, and the right to lick all pans. On the local front, police chief Fritz Ryan, Cobbles, the man of Mickey Cohen, don't break the devil out, and Frank Costello's mother. A KOS engineer has just been shot to death here in the big chaos newsroom. The news when it happens, from where it happens, even if we have to make it happen, even if there isn't.

0: see by the old clock on the wall, there's a dead fly, and that means we gotta go for half a mole before part two of the Speedy Clip show. So now, let's turn it over for a moment to today's teenage guest disc jockey. It's all yours, fella, and don't be nervous.
1: Don't be nervous, don't be rocky, you're a teenage guest disc jockey now.
0: On now to part two of the Speedy Clip show and yesterday's predicted hit. A record never played before yesterday and already number three on the KOS Swell 70 survey. PFC, Fat Billy Wiley and the Swingin' Oh Mama. Paul Sully and his police record of O. Henry on KOS, the number one rated station in the world. Stationsville, Brakeville, Nowville.
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0: Well, it's now time to telephone the teen, and today's call goes to Elsie Leffler at Garvey 81970. Hello, Elsie. Here's today's question. What's your name? Oh, I'm sorry. And so we add today's $40,000 to tomorrow's Telephone-a-Teen jackpot. Well, once again, we'll try to prove it pays to listen to KOS.
1: It pays to listen to KOS, but not to work here. We wish somebody'd pay us.
0: Futuresville, USO now, as Red Denny Biederman sings a little number that hasn't been written yet. Under the Motorcycle Moon, but you...

0: generate traffic information. We switch controls to KOS mobile unit number 7 on the inbound state highway.
1: This is mobile unit number 7. It's extremely difficult speaking into a microphone and steering at the same time. Look out! There's another truck!
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2: Frank's Grinding Wheel Company
0: for its monumental work in the field of brass knuckles.

0: Seal.
1: Oh.
2: Thank you, Seal. And now, the number one recording in the KOS survey for today. The tune you kids have made the top song in recorded history. Yo-Yo Burger's haunting rendition of Privately. Hold it! Wait a moment! I've just been handed this message from the Chaos News Department. Because of this station's spectacular advancements in the field of brainwashing, the Pentagon has selected it as the ultimate in secret weapons and has decided to put us into orbit, effective immediately.
3: 10, 9,
2: immediately?
3: 8, 7.
2: Wait a minute, fellas, I'll do anything!
3: 5.
2: I'll even play a Count Basie record!
3: 3.
2: Look, I've only been doing this
3: 2,
2: to make a buck!
3: 1.
2: Wait, please, you don't understand!
3: Fire!
2: Elvis Ricky!
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5: All right, so there it is, Chaos 1 and 2. Stanley Ralph Ross is a great writer, and Bob Arbogast was a disc jockey, actually, in Los Angeles, later a voiceover guy as well, big time. But they got together, and it was actually just before the Todd Soar second annual disc jockey convention in 59 and Memorial Day. In fact, it was probably early May that they went to Liberty, and that's where it was recorded at Liberty. The jingles were two girls, Candy Kay and Karen. I think it was like Candy Kay, Scaramouche, Uzo and Karen Dinsmore, I think were their names. But in any event, the disc jockey voice on it throughout, including the Modern Jazz Quartet line, that is Arbo. That's Bob Arbogast. But all of the other sound effects, the singing and the seal and everything else, that's Stanley Ralph Ross. And so that is Chaos. But it did come out as sort of a party favor at that convention. And I was there, and I was still young, hard to believe, but true. And I still have my copy, actually. It was one of the luncheons that was like on every table. And so, yeah, had to pick up a copy of that, the promo copy, White Liberty. But it later came out on their blue-green label, too. And the bottom line is that it got virtually no airplay. But yeah, can you imagine why? All right. So it was interesting because, of course, the Count Basie line, Count Basie actually performed at that convention because most of the jocks at that time were a little older and would rather hear Count Basie or, you know, Peggy Lee. They did an all-night jazz recording session with her and all that kind of stuff. So, you know, that was the deal there. But anyway, 888-876-5593, 8888 Raleigh. And what do we have? Oh, we're talking to James on the South Side. That's right. All right. Now, James, on one of your stories, when it talked about Walmart closing their self-checking, at first I thought, oh, well, this is a story because they were losing so much money from theft. But it turned out Rhode Island has banned self-checkouts in grocery stores. They have nothing better to do with their time than ban that.
6: Apparently not.
5: And West Hollywood's put a limit now. You can't have more than 15 items in the in the self-checkout line. Yeah, at CVS or wherever. This is insanity.
6: They. I guess it's called micromanaging.
5: Yeah, well, again, I certainly understand why the stores themselves would rethink this concept since there's just so much theft inherent in it. But the city council, unanimously by the West Hollywood City Council Monday, and now the exact standards are still being worked out, but right now they're planning to include 15 items or less. And so it's like, okay. So the other thing is that the store must have, I like this, we'll see how this goes in West Hollywood, 3 employees staffed for every 1 self-checkout line. Well, that's the end of self-checkout.
6: Yeah, that is.
5: So, the rule was proposed by a councilman who said that he was doing it to take a stand against the ongoing issues of shoplifting. Well, hell, he doesn't own a store near as I can tell. So apparently there was a 13.8% increase in shoplifting because of self-checkout.
6: I'm kind of wondering what skills are they going to give the self-checkout people to actually try to stop the shoplifters.
5: Well, they're not.
6: Are they?
5: They're not.
6: Are they going?
5: They're just going to...
6: Yeah, I'm just...
5: They're going to, you know, limit what you can check out in West Hollywood or limit it completely in Rhode Island. So it's more of a point of what the shopper can't do than what the employee is going to do.
6: Yeah, but that that's still, okay, against a determined... this is not going to work.
5: Well, no, it's ridiculous. And, you know, I think many of us don't like the idea of the self-checkouts, and we do feel for the employees who are lost. But when a council at Costa Mesa did this, too, in Orange County, where for every one self-checkout kiosk, the store must have three employees, that defeats the store's purpose of self-checkout.
6: Yeah, it does.
5: Yeah.
6: But it obviously saves some jobs.
5: Well, maybe. Or maybe the whole thing goes down. I don't know. Now, of course, police run into all sorts of things when they're after a suspect, when they're chasing. But rarely do they have one who loses his pants. And there's a video, Ohio, as far as that goes, a man sprinting away from police when his pants slipped down around his legs. Oh, God, slows him down, to say the least. He scrambles to keep moving, keeps running, tugging at his waistband, trying not to lose any more ground. And apparently a bystander caught this, thank God for phones, I guess, and it's gone viral.
6: Yeah, I guess we could use the Benny Hill line, oh, what the world needs, new faces.
5: Yeah. Now, what's interesting is I watched some of the video, actually, Houston, Texas, as far as that goes. And the funniest part to me was not the guy losing his pants. It was the cop trying to scale the fence in the backyard and falling down. That's the part that I liked.
6: Yeah, you start thinking, aren't you supposed to be

0: includes salsa, pico de gallo, guacamole, taco dips, prepared salsa and salads and dressings, stuffed mushrooms, soup mixes and sandwiches, and other prepared foods. So this is Kroger, H-E-B. Oh, I loved H-E-B. A Stop and Shop, Target, Trader Joe's, Walmart, Whole Foods, and Hannaford, among others.
1: Oh, it's, let's just say, a very wide swath. So
0: right.
1: You're basically, you
0: right.
1: afford.
0: And what's really bad is this is all Taylor Fresh Foods. And I just had one of their salads yesterday, right? One of their Caesars, because some of it they make under their own names, but it's Taylor who produces this stuff under other names, like Walmart brand or Kroger brand or stuff like this, the house brands. And so
1: they're not doing too well.
0: Well, this is really sad. This is really sad because, of course, they've already had the big problem with the salads, which has been horrendous. So now we add to this. Man, I wonder who's got it in for Taylor Farms, or all of this stuff has been coming from certain parts of Mexico. You wonder how carefully were they supervising, if at all, how this stuff was harvested and all that. The problem with the infection with lettuce was that you could wash it and it wouldn't come off. And so that's how the problem. I don't know what the deal is with this, but I must admit I don't think I would want to eat packaged stuffed mushrooms. That's riskier than I'm willing to take.
1: I did send you something about music acquisitions.
0: Yeah. Okay. I don't know where I saw that. Music acquisitions? I don't know.
1: Yeah. They did. It's from, it's from about, it's a little bit.
0: While ago?
1: Here, earlier in the month.
0: Okay, all right, earlier in the month, let's see. Looking. No, I don't. That's interesting.
1: It's from August the 1st.
0: Oh, God. Well, who knows? Good luck to me on that. All right. Well.
1: Okay. So, do you have the one about the Saudis grabbing a giant iceberg as part of their idea of getting fresh water?
0: What? No, I do not. I apparently missed quite a lot of. So let me do a more global search. All right, because I can do that. I can probably actually go to the first. All right, you have a quote from Galileo and from Sun Tzu, and how a giant iceberg traveled from Alaska to Iowa in 19, and so not Iran or anything, but Iowa, for the Saudis' ambitious plans to turn the Antarctic icebergs into fresh water. Wouldn't desalination be easier? But
1: and I guess it did, because they probably, after that didn't work, that's what they went with.
0: Right, and that's I could have told them that from the start. All right, so John says, shut up, it's time for commercials. And I found the merger, so thank you for calling. Next, after the news, I will, in fact, go over this and appreciate all the stories.
1: Okay,
0: good. Okay. Thanks.
1: You have a nice weekend.
0: You too, and thanks again. Appreciate that. So another hour of this right here on WGN Radio.

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1: Not 100% sure why they were Unit 4 plus 2, but they did have six members, so I assume two must have been latecomers. Yeah, they had Rod and Hugh and Howard and David and Tommy and Pete, so I don't know who showed up late to the act, but that was it. British pop band, obviously, and they had the original Concrete and Clay, which is what Brian and Seneca wanted to hear, and of course, a little closer to home, Eddie Rambo did a cover of that. And as far as in the States, it was released on London. All right, another hour of this coming up with you next on WGN Radio.

0: possessed you? Well, Robert in Chicago requested it. And yes, it was written and produced by Lee Bernstoler, you betcha. And it was Elvis's number 11 number one song, as far as that goes. So also peaked number 4 on the R&B charts. So there you have that. And it was actually when they did Smokey Joe's Cafe, that you know, musical review, it was in there, as far as that goes. And in other movies and stuff like that, yeah, Dave, one of the best little movies ever. Not that I've seen many, but yeah. So there you go, DJ Fontana on drums, Scotty Moore on guitar, the usual suspects, and of course the Jordanaires doing the backing vocal. Bill Black, double bass. Okay, so 888-876-5593. Now, speaking of Robert in Chicago, now that we played his request, I bet he has more. So, hey, Robert.
1: I noticed that you played some kind of a novelty tune the past hour.
0: Yeah, Chaos.
1: And I just had a couple of more. I thought of a couple of more Buchanan and Goodman ones. Remember one called The Touchables?
0: Yes, that was Dickie Goodman. Yes.
1: That was just Dickie Goodman on that one, right. Yeah, and then there was one way back in the 50s, Santa and the Satellite, a little out of season, but
0: right.
1: Yeah.
0: Okay.
1: Yeah. So,
0: all right.
1: Yeah. And let's see, there was, you know what, I wanted to ask you about a couple of tunes from the early 60s, if you got a couple of minutes.
0: Yeah, what you want?
1: Yeah. Oh no. There was Solomon Burke, and then there was Garnet Mims and a couple other great black voices. There was a song called "Cry to Me."
0: Are you talking about? Wait a minute. Are you talking about "Cry Baby"?
1: There was one called "Cry Baby" too. Yeah.
0: Well, "Cry to Me" was actually a record that was a flip side of a Collie Mae record that no one really ever heard until, you know, the Jersey Boys and all that. But the big hit was "Cry Baby," "Cry Baby," I think Burt Burns wrote that. But yeah, both Solomon Burke and Garnet Mims were Philadelphia boys.
1: Oh, I see. Oh, okay. Yeah. So. Yeah, I was just wondering, because that was quite a while ago for me.
0: Yeah, there is another "Cry to Me" that was Solomon Burke, but not Garnet Mims. There is another one that I'm pretty sure I've got.
1: Yeah.
0: And, yeah, which would...
1: Yeah.
0: That was about 62... And that was Solomon Burke. Yeah, did that. Not the same "Cry to Me," but it was this thing.
1: Yeah, that's it. Yeah.
0: Right. So that's what you want to hear. Okay.
1: It sounds like you didn't really care for that.
0: I didn't dislike it. It's not a bad song at all. Not a favorite, but not a bad song. I can't. It was played so much in Philly that it just burned the hell out of me.
1: Oh.
0: You know?
1: Because I know Herb Kent used to play that one a lot too.
0: Absolutely. Yeah. No, that's what I mean. Yeah. Everybody played it to death, but I don't mind playing it. It's been a while.
1: And those were my high school years, so I kind of remember.
0: All right. Yeah.
1: You know, brings back memories. Okay, Raleigh, thanks a lot.
0: All right. Yeah. My pleasure. Yeah. Thanks. Appreciate it. All right. So Solomon Burke, "Cry to Me," and Garnet Mims, "Cry Baby." Let me write that down. Because occasionally, like, we had a caller last hour, and I promised I'd play something. I didn't write it down. I have no idea. It was some album thing when we were talking about Pink Floyd and all that. But "Cry Baby," Robert in Chicago. All right, so at least I've got that written down, and apologies to the guy who wanted, if it was a Pink Floyd record or whatever, I didn't get there, obviously, yes. So let's see, what are we doing? Johnny in Austin celebrating Radio Day. Well, it's over now, Central Time, but welcome back to WGN Radio.
2: I thought the radio party was over.
0: Yeah, well, it is. It ended. Now, the whole holiday, there's something suspect about this. When it's not in Chase's calendar of events, I wonder. And on top of that, finding out that it was popularized because of an NPR segment really kind of leaves me cold.
2: I wonder why. You know, yeah.
0: Yeah.
2: Mm-hmm.
0: Yeah.
2: Well, anyway, heck, if Radio Day was was Friday. I mean, I don't even know what the heck day it is. Thursday, right?
0: Thursday. Yes, Thursday the 20th.
2: So thank you. Reality has hit me square in the head. But I think Radio Day, well, it's over.
0: Yes.
2: And I missed the whole thing. I missed the party.
0: Well, that's all right. Most people have been missing it for years. I still say it's somewhat suspect.
2: Then was this something that was started in the 80s?
0: 90s. And see, the actual origin is lost, could have been the 80s somewhere, but lost to history. And somehow, NPR in 2011 unearthed it and did a little segment that today was Radio Day and gave it some alleged backstory. And then a low-power station in Boston, I think, like 2015, really picked it up and publicized the heck out of it. So here it is.
2: Well, I remember in Houston in the early 80s, they did something at the Adams Mark Hotel, and it was Radio Day.
0: Yeah, but that was that international thing. That's a different deal.
2: Well, see, you know more than I do.
0: Well, not a lot, but...
2: yeah, you do. No. Please, don't sell yourself short. But by the way, I apologize for violating my own rules. Mm-hmm. I don't call every week, much less twice in 1 week. So you got my attention tonight with the Radio Days.
0: Yeah.
2: And also, you're talking about Garnett Mims. I take notes when I listen to you, otherwise I'd be sounding stupider than I do. But... Garnett Mims
0: and the Enchanters,
2: also did that great song, A Quiet Place.
0: Yeah, that Johnny Dollar, lady,
2: uh-huh.
0: Why do you holler? Ain't nobody seen your Johnny Dollar. Yeah.
2: Now, that was not a crossover. That was a predominantly R&B
0: hit.
2: Yeah,
0: but it was just great. Yeah,
2: It was giant.
0: Yeah, I don't know who the woman was. Maybe I can look that up, who said, Johnny Dollar.
2: But you know, there were so many great R&B songs that did not cross over. Look at that. I'm not sure on this. I had a talk with my man by Minnie Collier.
0: Oh, Minnie Collier. That, to an extent, crossed over. I think probably the quintessential 60s smash R&B record that did not cross over at all. I mean, this was just, now it's leaving my mind, but I mean, it was one of the, and it was a Chicago gal too, Ruby Andrews, Casanova, Yo Playendeza Oba.
2: I played that last Sunday night because she passed.
0: Oh.
2: Did you not know that?
0: No, and she did some stuff, you know, she got real popular in Northern Soul and all that. She did some really nice stuff.
2: She passed, I think, week before last.
0: No, I didn't know.
2: Yes, and that's why what prompted me to play on the Soul of the City last week, Casanova.
0: Yeah. Oh, I'm so sorry about this. Nobody told me.
2: Well.
0: And that's terrible. That's August 13th, Ruby Andrews, 79 years old. Oh, be still my heart. This is just terrible. And
2: I know.
0: Yeah, Casanova, Yo Playendeza Oba, which she couldn't spell, but that's all right. But later, Ruby Stackhouse was her name, and she did something Northern Soul-like that I got to find for you because it's so good. I don't know if you know it or not, but I just loved it. And yeah,
2: I got her CD.
0: I got a bone to pick with you.
2: What?
0: No, that's the name of it.
2: Oh, I'm so sorry. I'm super sensitive lately. Yeah. All right.
0: All right. Here,
2: I'm really edgy.
0: Here's
2: boo, and I'm like, no, what?
0: Here's some of it. Yeah.

0: nice song.
1: Well, was that on, what year was that?
0: Oh, probably the 90s.
1: By Ruby Andrews?
0: Yes, it's a British record. You know, Ian Levine no doubt had something to do with it. But absolutely, you never heard this?
1: No.
0: No. Yeah.
1: No, but I'm happy to hear it. I'm watching the clock for you here.
0: Thank you. Somebody should be. Appreciate
1: it. I don't want to get you in any trouble.
0: Yeah, thank you.
1: I don't want to get you fired. No, I don't.
0: No, that won't happen. All right. So
1: I know the inside story. Yeah. Anyway.
0: But that was actually 1976 on ABC Records, not on Zodiac.
1: Was it now?
0: Yeah, and it got just huge in Northern Soul.
1: I can see why. In this call, I've got a bone to pick with you?
0: Yes, I got a bone to pick with you, just like that. Not
1: yeah,
0: I,
1: you said
0: by
1: that,
0: the way.
1: It frightened me. Yeah, I thought, no, my God, what did I do?
0: No, not I've got a bone. I got a bone to pick with you.
1: I see. I want to thank Robert for requesting Don't by Elvis, because I'm going to tell you, when that song came on,
0: yeah,
1: I hadn't heard that in years. I almost got very emotional, just because it was so great.
0: Yeah. It was a great record.
1: That was a beautiful song.
0: Yeah, Lieber Stoller, they
1: Robert.
0: Were good. Yeah.
1: And by the way, we're talking about Minnie Collier. You ever heard her version, or you could put it on the list if you want to, My Babe?
0: Oh, sure.
1: Oh, it's gutsy and good.
0: Yeah, let me go. I was
1: also, one of your listeners mentioned Tubby the other night.
0: Yes, and we haven't heard from Tubby. I hope she
1: Tubby,
0: is
1: Tubby, we want to hear from you.
0: Yeah, I hope she is okay. All right, so now let me get my sheet of paper out, because I'll lose this again, and say...
1: My Babe by Minnie Collier. I mean, that was good.
0: Yeah.
1: And you know another thing Minnie Collier did, and it was a song called "Sharing You."
0: Yep.
1: And I think the version there was a version I think maybe came out of San Antonio by Carl Henderson.
0: Okay.
1: And we played the Carl Henderson version of "Sharing You."
0: Oh, interesting.
1: Yes. I don't know if you've heard it.
0: I don't know. But, I should if it's San Antonio.
1: Oh, you don't know the song?
0: I know it by Minnie Collier, of course. I've got that. But
1: it was about 66.
0: I'll be
1: but
0: dead.
1: But the "Sharing You" by Carl Henderson was more of a regional record.
0: Yeah, but it's the same song.
1: And if you, yes, but
0: right.
1: I don't think it was a payola thing, but
0: no, I'm
1: people
0: sure it
1: down
0: wasn't.
1: Here seem to like it, and I do believe it came out of maybe San Antonio.
0: Oh, okay, God. Well, I hope it wasn't an
1: you might not place. Have it.
0: No, well, that's all right. Carl
1: Andrew Henderson.
0: Yeah, I've got something by him. So, yeah, I do, and I'm trying to see what I got here.
1: I can fill some time.
0: Yeah,
1: for you.
0: That
1: James
0: was
1: on the
0: that was on Renfro. That
1: yes, it was. It was
0: Renfro.
1: Kind of a pink label.
0: I have that because it's also on Underground Oldies, one of the volumes there. I think it's volume 3, Underground. Do you have the Underground Oldie series?
1: I think if you play that, you'll find that it was a better version.
2: I don't know why I love you like I do.
0: Oh, yeah, that's San Antonio. I guarantee it. There's not a doubt in my mind that that's San Antonio.
1: Wow.
0: Yeah.
1: Yeah, that's when we played at KYOK. That's for sure.
0: Yeah,
1: I wanted to...
0: Anthony Renfro. It was Renfro Records, yeah.
1: I wanted to say, James on the South Side provides some very, very good content for this show.
0: Yes, he does. And Engineer Bob sends me tons of links, too, that are just incredible. And yes, thank God, because, you know, I have the, you know, work ethic of a snail. So I so appreciate that.
1: And I really loved the Concrete and Clay. I loved that song.
0: Yeah, absolutely.
1: And I remember, I thought, you know, somebody else did that.
0: Well,
1: it wasn't that great.
0: No,
1: was,
0: I,
1: and
0: then
1: I said,
0: right, I played that. Eddie Rambo.
1: Wait, who was that other guy?
0: Eddie Rambo.
1: Yes, but I thought, I don't even remember, some offbeat label, I think.
0: Yeah, but he was not bad on some things. He did a lot. He was, you know, he's a real Pennsylvania guy. And,
1: did you like the artist Sonny Knight?
0: Oh, of course, everybody did.
1: Was it?
0: And by the way, wait a minute. Let's talk about which Sonny Knight. We're talking Confidential. Confidential. Yes. Okay, yeah, because there's more than one sunny night.
1: But... Well, there was maybe it was the same guy that in the 60s made If You Want This Love of Mine.
0: Oh, yes, absolutely. That's a wonderful record.
1: And that, I think, did that come out of San Antonio? I mean, I think that was kind of a regional song, too. KYOK played it.
0: Yeah. So, now this is interesting. I was just looking up, sharing you the Carl Henderson, because that sounds to me exactly like San Antonio. And of course, you know, Arthur Wright, it probably would be, but it was recorded in LA.
1: Really?
0: I'm stunned about this. So, yeah. That's amazing.
1: It was good.
0: Yeah, well, it sounds just so San Antonio. I expected that Abe Einstein was definitely in the mix, but apparently he wasn't. So it was Anthony Renfro's label. So and that was L.A. Tony Renfro, this really interesting story. He bagged groceries, and that's where he got the money to produce records. And I'm not making that up. And he did tracks like Morris Chestnut or Carl Henderson or The Sequins. You know, it was interesting stuff, actually. Hang on, though. I think that I need to do something. I'm not sure.
1: No, it's always a great time to do something.
0: Yeah, that's right. I don't remember if I played commercials. I didn't. All right, hang on. Don't go away. Stay where you are, and we'll pick it up after the news on WGN Radio.

0: Chess Records, Mitty Collier, Sue Ellie Dixon song, obviously, My Babe, and that's what Johnny wanted to hear. And, of course, we'll hear Johnny Sunday night, 6 to midnight, on soulofthecity.net or houstonradioplatinum.com. So, what else you got for me?
1: Oh, since you just mentioned the show Sunday night, we're featuring at 8 p.m. Who are we featuring? I've forgotten it.
0: Yeah, that's my problem. I definitely forgotten. We talk quite a bit of it.
1: Oh, it's Jerry Butler.
0: Oh, right, of course, yes. Yes, I asked for Mr. Dream
1: Merchant. And I got a very nice email from Nick in Baltimore, by the way.
0: Good.
1: And there's a gentleman named Ron Gurley in Florida. What part of Florida? Largo, Florida.
0: Okay.
1: Who found me listening to your show. And the cool thing about Ron in Florida, he was a transmitter engineer for WFUN, I think, back in the mid-60s?
0: In Sweetwater, yeah.
1: And a nice guy. And then on Sunday nights now, where he used to go to bed very early, he listens to the whole show, Soul of the City, and records it.
0: Oh, that's great. That's just great.
1: And he heard about it through you.
0: Well, good. Good. Well, I want him to call some night. Ron, call us. We can talk about
1: sleep. I don't know if he stays up late every... I hope I didn't ruin his whole sleeping habits, but...
0: He'd have stories. Real stories. Because
1: and then he heard me say something the other night about the engineer that threw his tools at me, because if you don't like the processing, go fix it yourself.
0: Right, yeah.
1: I said, I'm talking about engineers like Adam and these kind of folks. They're more like producers of your show. But did you have conflicts with radio engineers in your career? Because
0: no,
1: they hated me.
0: Remember, I started in that, and so I had a first phone and all that, and I had a great time. Engineers were usually my closest friends at the radio stations.
1: I wish I could say that. There were a few that really liked me, but most of them, like... You arrogant! They could just call me Johnny Rotten and all kind of stuff. Oh yes.
0: Well, especially in places that had snow and were AMs, I was willing to take the field strength readings. So
1: you were brave.
0: Yeah. So but no, I'd say definitely my closest friends at stations were almost always the engineering staff.
1: Well, I can't redeem myself. It's way too late for that. Yeah. But not that I care about it, but. I was thinking about the song "Send for Me" by Nat King Cole.
0: Yeah.
1: And are you familiar with his NBC TV show and what a horrible thing that
0: it
1: ended
0: was?
1: Up to be?
0: Yes, it was.
1: I read that story not that long ago.
0: Yeah.
1: And it's a heartbreaking story.
0: Advertisers were the real demons in that.
1: They were afraid to support it.
0: Right. I know. Well, it's...
1: I wonder why.
0: Well, we know why, and...
1: We know why. That was a dark time.
0: It was a horrible time.
1: In American history.
0: But it wasn't isolated. I mean, look at Alan Freed, who got thrown off the air when Frankie Lyman danced with a white girl.
1: Oh, I didn't even know that one.
0: It's story after story, unfortunately. And Nat King Cole...
1: But Nat Cole was so loved. And I don't know what year this was. It had to be in the mid-50s sometimes.
0: Yeah, I've mentioned before, in L.A., I lived in Hancock Park. And he moved into the neighborhood. And it was, people were just up in arms. And, I mean, I'll tell you what, he and his wife and those girls, they were the best dressed people in Hancock Park, but it didn't matter. And someone came to his door after he got there, just said, just want you to know, we don't want undesirables and we don't want any trouble here. And Nat King Cole just said, and neither do I, but it literally was tough for him. And that was L.A. It wasn't like it was the South where he literally got
1: beat. And what year would that have been?
0: The 50s, early 50s.
1: Ugh.
0: And it was absolutely a bad time. And, when he toured the South, more than one time he got beaten up. So it was tough.
1: Ugh. Well, this NBC TV show, didn't it last like 11 months or something?
0: It didn't last a long time. It was canceled in December of 57. And again, it was the corporate sponsors. And so I think it probably a little over a year, because I think it debuted around Thanksgiving of 56. And he was the first African-American to host a national televised variety series. And
1: it was good.
0: And what it was advertisers feared boycotts from, customers, from white customers in the South. And so NBC sustained that show for months without any commercial bank, you know, backing at all. And then they moved it to an earlier time slot. And unfortunately, it was against Westerns and all that. So in December of 57, it was Nat King Cole who actually pulled the plug. Yes, it was. Because he saw where this was going and didn't want to be a part of it.
1: That's a doggone shame. They've got clips of that Nat King Cole TV show, and one is absolutely incredible.
0: Yeah.
1: And that's the one with little Billy Preston on there.
0: Oh, yeah. No, there's stuff you can see that
1: playing the piano
0: on YouTube and stuff. But, you know, and it's interesting because, of course, then he was Nat King Cole, but earlier it was the King Cole Trio, which was some of my favorite, absolute favorite stuff. But
1: I'm trying to think of songs. So,
0: Straighten 'Em, Fly Right or whatever. People think of that. But anyway, you know, Capitol was clearly the house Nat built, you know, no doubt about that. And he was just huge. But I'm telling you, in the South, literally, he was beaten after gigs, especially if there was any integration or whatever. So, you know, 56, that's when the deal was he's going to start write and produce his own television show. And it was, you know, he was hoping it would be a turning point. I mean, that's probably one of the reasons he canceled it, because he wanted this to, you know, really be a thing where it would prove that, you know, you could do this. And, you know, but he didn't, you know, at all want to make it a mission that it was a black man doing this, because he wanted to be like low key and just have the talent speak and have it work and all that. And they talked to CBS, but that nothing ever came of it. Gee, I'm real surprised about that. And then they did a deal with NBC, the Nat King Cole Show. And it was November of 56 that it debuted without a sponsor. And initially NBC thought, well, the sponsors will come. So they assumed the cost of the show. And, you know, because their feeling was, well, once the show actually airs, advertisers will see its sophistication and a national sponsor will undoubtedly, you know, emerge. And so, you know, it was a great show, and it was his original, piano stuff, doing jazz and stuff like that, and playing with a lot of jazz notables, and having the Ella Fitzgerald and Oscar Petersons of the world on there, and Harry Belafonte and Mel Torme and Frankie Lane and Peggy Lee. You know, it was really quality.
1: It was a class show.
0: Yes, it was. And what the national advertisers told NBC is, we do not want to upset our white customers in the South who do not want to see a black man on TV. Other than in a subservient position, it sucks. Of course, it does. It's beyond horrible. And you know, I as it was going down, one of the lines was Madison Avenue was afraid of the dark. You know, he said that, and he canceled the show, but he continued to appear on TV. You know, Gary Moore, Ed Sullivan, all that kind of stuff, and that. But
1: I like the old stupid expression, he stayed in his place.
0: Yeah, well,
1: and I say that with anger.
0: Well, of course, you say that with anger, and rightfully so. But 10 years later, while, believe me, this was still an issue, nonetheless, they had the NBC did the Sammy Davis show as a mid-season replacement, and I do not think they had the same problem. But I don't know. It was just like a summer replacement. Of course, you know, Flip Wilson show did very well. That was sponsored, but that's 70s. You know, that's 70 to 74. That's very different than 1956.
1: But, you know, with Nat Cole being, from what I could see, a very gentle, very laid-back, logical, good human being.
0: Yes.
1: To see him go through all that crap.
0: Yes.
1: And then, this angers the hell out of me. I'm sorry. But to see him go through all that crap and then develop lung cancer and die in 1964 broke my heart.
0: Oh, I know. And he...
1: It was horrible.
0: He and Maria had been separated. He was living with Gunilla Knudsen, the blonde in the Take It Off, Take It All Off commercials. And when he finally realized his diagnosis was, in fact, terminal, he left Gunilla, obviously went back to Maria and died. Yeah, it's sad.
1: I mean, that whole story just, I mean, it needs to be known.
0: It is known to anybody who cares to look at history, and it's not unusual. Well, just today I was talking to John, Sam and Dave record came on, and, you know, I just love them. Of course, they were from Miami, and they used to appear mm-hmm. at the clubs in Northwest 2nd Avenue, and I was telling him, I said, you know, I really hated the fact that I wasn't allowed to go. And he says, what's stopping you? I said, them. It was so racially tense because, of course, if you were a performer at any of the hotels on Miami Beach, like Nat King Cole, you were not allowed to stay there at night. And, of course, blacks couldn't come to see the show because they could only come at night if they had a work pass. So what it was Northwest 2nd Avenue was this vibrant, and there was also on 7th Avenue in Liberty City, there was an area as well where they had just these vibrant clubs. And, you know, to me, that's exactly what I wanted to do because I'd be listening to soul radio and, you know, like even in the mid-60s and, you know, Sam and Dave advertisement for a concert. I want to go. Well, there was no way they were letting me in. So it's just the way it was.
1: Everything was so out of balance and out of whack in those days.
0: Right, right. And, you know, I don't blame a one of them. I really don't blame the people at, you know, those venues because the treatment they were getting in the mass appeal, white, if you will, venues, was just so wrong that when they had their own place, they absolutely deserved to play by the rules they wanted to play with. So I didn't begrudge them a bit for that, but I was sad.
1: Those were some days, all right. But that Nat Cole show with Billy Preston was just.
0: Oh, yeah.
1: Anyway, I just saw it today.
0: Okay.
1: And it was beautiful. I mean, it really was. And the show was very good. It was very creative, but we know why, and there's nothing to really debate about. It was just wrong.
0: No, and there is a lot of documentation on that, and like the Jim Crow Museum and other places, there's a lot of documentation. So the stories won't die with us. The people will know.
1: Another favorite of mine that I can hardly stand, it gets real emotional to me for some reason. I don't want to hear it because it's too emotional. It's Somewhere Along the Way. That's a beautiful song.
0: Okay. All right.
1: And Nightlights is a great one, too.
0: Yeah, I agree.
1: I mean, I love most everything he ever did.
0: Yeah. Oh, yeah. And a lot of people have done Somewhere Along the Way. Eddie Dalton wrote those lyrics. So, yeah, all good stuff. So, Sunday night, 6 p.m. to midnight, soulofthecity.net, or if you have an aggregator and won't pick it up, then go to HoustonRadioPlatinum.com.
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0: At 8
1: hardly,
0: o'clock.
1: There's hardly any interruptions at all.
0: And 8 o'clock, Jerry Butler.
1: We got Jerry Butler at 8 p.m.
0: Yeah.
1: If you never heard the show, I think a lot of your listeners would enjoy
0: it.
1: At least give it a shot and see what you think.
0: Yeah, and it, as I always say, it is your labor of love. Johnny's not doing this commercially, not trying to make money.
1: No money.
0: Yeah, right, exactly.
1: Never
0: it's
1: will.
0: Just playing this stuff for people who love it like we do. So, yeah, all right, good deal. Well, thank you for calling. It is always a pleasure.
1: I appreciate it all, and I do hope to hear maybe Dan Mason come on one night.
0: Yes, it's going to be happening. I'm still in computer hell, but as soon as I emerge, that call will be made.
1: I know, and it's hard to do that kind of stuff when your mind is somewhere else.
0: Well, there's no time.
1: Interviewing somebody about a book that you've read, that takes some work.
0: Yeah. Well, we'll see. It'll be a labor of love for me. I'm looking forward to it. So I'll let you know in advance so you can call.
1: Okay. Oh, wow.
0: All right. Okay, thanks.
1: Then I can tell some real stories.
0: Yeah, there you are. All right. Good deal. Thanks, Johnny.
1: Okay,
0: bye. All right, so 888-876-5593, 8888. Raleigh, I can't believe we're running out of time, and I apologize for that in advance. But, I've got some good news from Kevin in Colorado. He moved. All right, how's it going, Kevin?
2: Yeah.
0: Yay.
2: Well, I am in Cedar Edge, Colorado.
0: Yes.
2: It's near Grand Junction, near Delta.
0: Uh-huh.
2: And, as a matter of fact, I've been here for about a couple of weeks now.
0: Okay.
2: And I like it.
0: Good. That's
2: living
0: great.
2: With a friend of mine who will soon be my wife.
0: That's exciting. Yeah, and, you know, you deserve this. What your family did to you was so despicable that thank God for this. And we will work on having you reclaim your records one way or another.
2: Well, Raleigh, I really do appreciate that.
0: Yeah.
2: I really, really do appreciate that. But no, I mean, it's nice here. It's been hot. Oh, my God.
0: Well, yeah, and drought. Stage 2 drought emergency.
2: Yeah, exactly. Yeah.
0: Uh-huh.
2: Exactly. Now, they say it's supposed to cool down the next couple of days, but I guess we'll see.
0: Well, that's it. that's exactly it. So,
2: yeah, I am so glad to be here.
0: Yeah.
2: Hopefully
0: you didn't even tell your relatives.
2: Well, yeah.
0: Well,
2: we'll see how they handle it.
0: Well, who cares?
2: Yeah, I get that. So, you know.
0: Yeah.
2: But anyway, yeah, so I'm here, and
0: good.
2: I love it.
0: Excellent.
2: And I love the lady I'm living with.
0: That's great.
2: So that's most important.
0: Oh, and you got the tall pine trees. It's really nice.
2: Yeah, yeah, exactly.
0: Yeah.
2: So now it's down to get the Medicare and Medicaid all taken care of, so I can live a little bit.
0: Yeah, and, you know, that shouldn't be much of a problem, because I assume you had that straightened out when you got to Colorado originally, so you're in the same state.
2: Yeah, exactly.
0: So that makes it very easy.
2: Yes, it do.
0: Yeah. Good.
2: So anyway, yeah.
0: I'm thrilled.
2: Here, and I just thought you'd like to know.
0: It's the best news of the night. Call me again soon.
2: I will, Raleigh, and okay. I'll let you know how it's going.
0: Yes. I want to hear. Thank you.
2: You bet. Take care.
0: All right. You too. That's great, because it was so terrible. And just the cliff notes are literally his family thought that, you know, he's blind and he's, you know, getting up in age, and they thought they should just warehouse him and put him in a facility, and they wouldn't let him bring his records and his tapes and his CDs and all that. There's no room for any of that. Literally, it's truly warehousing. And he survived, got out of that situation, is going to be getting married, and I'm going to see what I can do to get him a drive of his favorite stuff. It's just finding the time to do it, but I will. So 888-876-5593. Joe is in Phoenix. Joe, welcome to WGN Radio. Joe was in Phoenix, but he gave up on me. Joe, probably a good move, but if you think of it, call me next week, and we'll talk. Wanted to talk about gold coins. Happy to do that. And Gary in Austin, welcome to WGN Radio. How's it going?
3: Well, hey, Raleigh, it's great to hear the news about Kevin. He was on an email list I was on many years ago, so I've never spoken with him or communicated with him, but I know who he is, and he had a lot of musical knowledge,
0: Yes.
3: A lot of musical knowledge.
0: And, oh, yeah. That's why it was so unconscionable when his relatives wouldn't let him take his records and basically left him with no choice. That's horrible.
3: Yeah, it is.
0: You know, because the next thing, thank God he met somebody and got out of there, because the next thing would have been they would have declared him incompetent.
3: Yeah.
0: You know, that's the easiest way to control someone.
3: I only have one living relative, so I don't have to worry about that.
0: Good. Exactly. Keep them far away.
3: You know,
0: But
3: I'm looking forward to hearing Jerry Butler Sunday.
0: Yeah.
3: One of the 6-hour listeners to Johnny's show every week. You know, I always look forward to hearing it.
0: Yeah.
3: And I've even been known to get up and hear him in the morning.
0: Whoa.
3: From time to time.
0: All right.
3: You know. And, but I was thinking about radio day today, and I was thinking, I don't remember the last time I actually turned on a physical radio. Most of the stations I can get on a radio are things I don't want to hear. So I listen to stuff from out of town or, you know, on my phone generally.
0: Uh-huh.
3: And I wonder how many people do, like, if I were in Chicago, I would probably listen to GN on some sort of device, just because there's a lot of interference, you know, stuff nowadays on the AM dial caused by, you know, security systems and modems and all this stuff.
0: But when all this went to hell, you just turn on the radio and it would be there.
3: Yeah, I mean, I used to like power failures.
0: Oh, we all did. Absolutely. Oh, my God. To this day, the power's out. I don't care about a flashlight. I run for that radio so I can DX.
3: Yeah. Yeah. You know, you don't want it to be out too long.
0: Right. But, well, actually, a few hours would be fine.
3: Yeah. Yeah. And like maybe around sunrise, sunset, you know.
0: Yeah. Yeah.
3: You know, right when conditions are changing a little bit, you know.
0: Yeah.
3: You know, where I live is an RF black hole, so it's really hard for AM signals to come through all this concrete. And no clay, but a lot of concrete.
0: Right, right. Yeah, exactly. Exactly. Well, and that is a problem the way a lot of buildings are built, especially with all steel girders and stuff like that. AM suffers and always has. You know, that always was the problem in New York. You know, those buildings are just murder on AM.
3: And this place is relatively new, so it's got, you know, and it's nice and soundproofed and all that.
0: Yeah.
3: But there's a lot of concrete in this building.
0: Yeah.
3: So AM is a little bit hard to hear, but, you know, there's not much on AM2 here.
0: Well, they see that's the problem. That's why even DXing it. Oh, my God, I just realized the show is over. I'm so sorry. Gary, we'll talk to you soon. Thank you.
3: Okay, talk to you soon.
0: All right. Thanks. Yes, how about that? So, Eduardo in Tampa, I'm sorry. Nick in Chicago, I'm sorry. But, you know, tomorrow's a replay. We're back live Monday night for Monday Night Trivia, and attendance will be taken, so I hope you will be there. Until then, well, that's a wrap. We thank Adam for keeping us on the air and John for screening your calls. But above all, as always, I thank you for calling. Look forward to doing it again next week. I'm Raleigh James. It's WGN Radio.
4: 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I'm Grant Marshall, 2020 News, real stories, real fun. Escape Clause, an Atlanta slammer scamper sparked a frantic Fulton County fugitive frenzy. Cops say an inmate slipped the secured facility, sending deputies darting downtown and scrambling around the Garnett MARTA station. After hours of hide-and-seek, the Georgia jailbird's joyride ended with cuffs before breakfast. Apparently, his escape plan had all the staying power of a wet prison jumpsuit. Safe Crack Smack. Chicago's got a jewelry-jacking juggernaut. Cops say 2 to 4 armed raiders rolling in a stolen Acura have brazenly blitzed at least 4 businesses, battering victims, busting glass, and bullying employees for safe codes before bolting with the bling. Police just released surveillance video of the latest smash and scram. 4 stores, stolen wheels, smashed showcases. These guys aren't building a resume, they're building an indictment. The Urge Surge. A Florida freeway flusher floored it at an insane 117 miles an hour. Brevard County deputies say a man rocketed up I-95, weaving and tailgating, claiming he desperately needed a Buc-ee's bathroom break more than 60 miles away. Cops canned the speeding commode chaser for reckless driving and excessive speed. At speeds exceeding 100 miles per hour, forget beaver nuggets, barbecue brisket, and fresh fudge. This guy nearly became real-life roadkill. And that's what's happening. I'm Grant Marshall, 2020 News.
0: This is a replay of the Thursday night, August 20th WGN show. We started right at 10, though I didn't start the stream for about 3 minutes into the show. Apologies for the upcut. If you don't hear yourself on it, well, it's because you didn't call, and I hope you'll rectify that soon. We're live Monday through Thursday evenings from 10 to 1 Central. 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You'll be really glad you did. So, my apologies. Hello, stream listeners. I forgot about you. So, we were just talking about National Radio Day. A lot of controversy about that. But not in the Chase's calendar of events, which is non-discriminatory about what they add. They do have Bad Poetry Day on August 18th, but nothing on August 20th for National Radio Day. So, I thought, well, I got to find out what the deal is here. And because I wondered, who started this? And every source I saw said that that's unknown. Yeah, well, maybe not so unknown. It's interesting as far as that goes, because apparently someone or many people, who knows, got together in the 1990s and came up with this. And it was fairly obscure until 2011 when an NPR show highlighted it. And a couple of years later, a consortium of public stations and low power stations, I think they were in Boston, got together and promoted it. And now it's a thing. So as far as who started it, we don't know. Now, why August 20th? Ah, well, here's where more questions come in. Yes, recognize the first radio station. Well, and you're saying to yourself, what about KDKA in November 2nd of 1920, the election results? Well, you'd be right, actually, if you were looking at commercial radio stations that were going to have a regular broadcasting schedule and continue to be on the air licensed. In the case of WWJ in Detroit, August 20th, that was a little more of an experiment as far as that goes. And it was authorized to broadcast 8MK at the time, and it went on the air briefly, but it was not regularly scheduled after that. And it is the first station to be owned by a newspaper, so there is that as far as that goes, which is somewhat interesting. But I leave it to you as to why August 20th versus November 2nd. And of course, you couldn't go with, well, who invented radio, because that took a lot of people all the way around, and every one of them had had a part in the matter as far as that goes. Of course, you've got Hertz in Germany, who proved electricity could be transmitted wirelessly, and then you got Tesla, who patented a lot of inventions as far as that. When it comes to the first commercially available wireless, that was Marconi, Italian Guglielmo Martoni. Martoni's was a restaurant. Marconi, who came up with that. And while that was notable because in 1912, Marconi had a wireless broadcast that relayed the Titanic's distress signal. Then in 1906, you've got Fessenden, Reginald, the first radio broadcast of voice and music purely for entertainment in Brant Rock, Massachusetts, for the general public to hear. Licensed or not, I don't know. But again, can't forget Lee DeForest, Vacuum Tube, right, and on and on. So just as it's clear as mud exactly why you'd consider one station over the other the first, it's absolutely clear as mud as to who came up with it. So that's the deal. But we observe it annually for God knows what reason. But I can't understand why it is not in the Chase's calendar of events. You would think that by now it would be. But apparently not. All right, so I'll let you celebrate any way you'd like, but I guess you are celebrating by listening to the radio, and I am grateful you are listening to WGN, let me tell you what. All right, end of preamble. Let's see. Find the magic twanger. Yeah, was working late last night. Put it aside. Marty in Whiting, welcome back to WGN Radio. Hello, Marty. Speak to me.
5: Evening.
0: Yes. Yes.
5: Because of National Celebration Today,
0: okay.
5: Radio,
0: yeah.
5: Can I request a song? I think it's by Deep Purple, Radioactive.
0: Like, oh, okay.
5: Mid-80s, I think.
0: Yeah.
5: Raleigh, don't quote me.
0: Yeah, absolutely. Yeah, we played I Heard It on the X in honor, sadly, of the passing of ZZ Top's drummer. And I was going to play Radio Loves You, so why not Deep Purple, Radioactive, huh? Were they talking about radio, though?
5: The song, just because of the title, Radioactive. And I had something else I wanted to request, but it's like, when I heard you, it's like, National Radio Day, so...
0: You thought, well, maybe I can get her to play Deep Purple, huh? That's what you were thinking. Well, you wouldn't.
5: I know you're not a big Deep Purple fan, but
0: well, you're right about that. What's interesting is they were far from the only group to have that of a title. Kings of Leon had it in 2010. Gene Simmons had it in 1979. So there's
5: really?
0: Yes, absolutely. In 2013, I don't believe they're the same songs. 2013, Imagine Dragons had a title, Radioactive. 2014, a year later, they released it again. Let's see, what else do we have? 1985 now. Firm did Radioactive. And how about that? I've got all of these on this computer.
5: Raleigh, yes. I stand corrected. The Firm. I'm off base. Yep. Okay. You're correct.
0: Okay, well, I've got the firm. I was going to say, if there's a Deep Purple version, I've got what it is, 11 different radioactives, and none of them are Deep Purple, but one of them is the firm, and I will be most happy to play that from 1980. I've never heard it. I don't know how happy I'll be, but I'll try it.
5: And, Raleigh, to be repetitious, I stand corrected. I wasn't 100% positive, but... speaking of National Radio Day, this Saturday here in Whiting, Raleigh, two radios are going to get married. I got to go because the reception is going to be awesome, I heard.
0: Oh, God. You didn't. You just didn't. All right. Well, very good. We'll see what we can do for you. We will add it to the list, and I will play it.
5: You and John have a good night.
0: All right, you too. Thanks.
5: Raleigh.
0: Appreciate it. Yeah, I say I'm playing it because I am. I don't know why it's on this computer, but or if I've ever heard it before, but we'll find out together, I guess. All right, so 888-876-5593. Brian with a Y is in Miami. Welcome back to WGN Radio.
6: Hi, Raleigh. Good evening to you and the WGN listenership dispersed throughout Chicagoland. I normally try to stay out of your hair. Don't want to keep annoying you more than once a week with my idiosyncratic erudition, but I can't resist because it's National Radio Day.
0: Exactly.
6: And I was wondering, like you were, why I haven't heard more about it. In fact, there was barely a peep. It was the non-event of the broadcast social season, as far as I could determine. Savannah Guthrie, great journalist that she is, she mentioned it but didn't follow up on today, and I heard a couple other people mention it. Nobody did any special coverage, and of course those chuckleheads on all sports talk radio, they were oblivious to it, not a mention. And I was wondering why I was so oblivious to it. I figured it was just my preoccupation with International Left-Handers Day every August 13th.
0: Right.
6: But it turns out there is a reason, and you alluded to it. It's the FM people, the NPR crowd.
0: Yeah,
6: they hijacked it.
0: Well, they came up with it, I'm afraid.
6: Well, but if we're going to call it National Radio Day, it better apply equally both to the AM and FM bands. And I would even add, the shortwave bands and all those people. My dad was a ham operator. So let's hear it for them and let's incorporate them in this celebration. But we don't want to leave the impression that radio, as best practiced, is even competently practiced, in my view, Raleigh, by those people on NPR. I mean, you and I and anybody that's ever been on the AM band, we can do the FM NPR style, but nobody, even though we could imitate it, nobody really wants to hear it. At least I don't. I have a hard time listening to NPR. Now, I'm not just talking about the political bias. I'm talking about their style of radio. They don't.
0: Oh, no, believe me, I know. Lee Masters, who was a great jock and, for at Wacky in Louisville and then WNBC.
6: I know the name. Where was he from?
0: Well, briefly, he was on Y100 briefly, but he was Wacky in WNBC and, of course, MTV and much more. Well, his given name is Jarl Mohn, and Jarl became president of NPR. And the stories were hilarious how he would try to get them to change their approach.
6: They don't even understand the word, much less the concept of formatics. I've talked to NPR people off the air here and there.
0: I know.
6: And I tossed the word formatics in. They don't even know the word, much less how to pull it off.
0: Well, Lee had some hilarious stories, but in the end, it was so tough that he wound up with high blood pressure and quit entirely.
6: Wow. Hey, and you swerved into something there, or your caller did, the radioactive thing. It happens that that was my, you don't want to say catchphrase, but it was my identifier. It was my brand. I was the radioactive guy. Mm-hmm. It started in Albuquerque when I noticed that, as anybody knows, July 16th, 1945, the first nuclear detonation.
0: Yep.
6: And that's why I always referred to New Mexico when I was on the air at KKNS, Albuquerque.
0: Yeah.
6: I always referred to the state as nuclear Mexico, not New Mexico. But that's where I started Radioactive Albuquerque, and then when I got up to Cairo in Seattle, I was doing Radioactive Seattle up there. And here's the thing. In Albuquerque,

0: has this song, and this guy Bob Henry, who was for 30 years chief engineer at the public TV station in Albuquerque there, he said, come down to the studio, and he spent 2 hours editing a lyric free, with the exception of Radioactive, all my version that I used as my theme song for the next 3 or 4 years. All it said was Radioactive repeatedly. All the other lyrics were edited out, and he did it so masterfully because Bob Henry, again, is Mr. Radio in Albuquerque. So that's how I got the Radioactive thing going. And one parting shot. Thank you, I think, for playing the John Hinckley thing. I got a number of Hinckley stories to tell you, but I won't do so tonight. It might spoil National Radio Day, but I will tell you that that was a special thing to hear that Hinckley. And he's the only guy on the planet. There's 8 billion people on the planet, and he's the only one that plays guitar less competently than I do. And same with carrying a tune. He can't sing either.
1: All right. Well said. We'll talk to you soon. Thanks, Brian.
0: So long.
1: All right. So 888-876-5593. We'll get to Victor in Silver Springs. Yeah, we're talking about Cantinas. Yeah, Victor knows what I mean. And Mike in Elmwood Park. And there's room for you, too, on this this radio day, not celebrated by Chase's calendar event. But yeah, NPR gets the credit because they did that little story in 2011, and all of a sudden people knew it. But bottom line, if it's not in Chase's calendar of events, how legit is it? All right, so I don't know how you get in there. Maybe you pay. We'll pick it up right there on WGN Radio.

WGN Radio, 1977 on A&M. The artist was P.R. Battle, and that was actually his name. He was a songwriter from Nashville, a Paul Robert Battle, and sadly died about, well, over a decade ago now, but a real denizen of Nashville when he put this together. And, I remember it came in when I was music director somewhere, and I thought, that's a cute little record. And, of course, it did absolutely nothing. But so there you have Radio Loves You, fine for a National Radio Day, and probably only fine for that. We'll pick it up after the news right here on WGN Radio.

0: WGN Radio. I'm Raleigh James. Well, it's got a backbeat. I kind of like it, actually. The Firm, yeah, Radioactive 1985. And, yeah, they were, of course, quite big in the 80s, to say the least, the understatement. And that's Jimmy Page and Paul Rogers, primarily. So, all right. I had heard it, but now I know why it was on this computer, because I thought, why did I put that on there? I put it on there because I liked it. Forgot all about it. All right. So, there, it had nothing, absolutely nothing negatory to do with radio, as far as not a bit. Yeah, the lyrics, no matter what you look at them, will not get you to radio. But Radioactive, sure, why not? All right, so 888-876-5593-8888, Raleigh. And we got Victor in Silver Spring. All right, Victor, thanks for calling. What's up?
1: Well, I want to tell you a little bit about a friend of mine. I called him the professor because he was always inventing little things concerning radio reception. He would turn a coffee can into an antenna, for one thing.
0: Yep.
1: And he made me some wire device that I clipped at the end of the whip to bring in FM stations a lot better. So what we would do was, we would go to this park. I would bring my Sea Crane along with me, the Sea Crane SW shortwave radio, and we'd sit in the park, and he would have five or six radios, light them up one by one, and we would have a contest to see who could get what station. So, for example, I said, all right, I'll start off with WOR. So, got WOR during the daytime. I could hear, you know, fairly clearly what was being said. He had about, like I said, five or six different radios, and he would line them up and turn, you know, tune them all to WOR, and he was, oh, the one in the middle, number three, that has the best reception. I mean, he was buying all kinds of different radios to play with. And it was a lot of fun. I really miss him, but he was always inventing one thing after another. Now, this, I'll tell you a story.
0: No, wait, before we leave the coffee can antennas, which I like to call cantennas, they actually have become very popular lately because they on 2.4 will actually increase your Wi-Fi signal.
1: Really?
0: Yes, and so they're back in vogue again.
1: Well, I'll be darned.
0: Yeah.
1: Now, one thing that really fascinated me, there was an Armis Brooks episode where Walter was fooling around with a shortwave radio.
0: Yeah.
1: And he unknowingly pulled in a station from India, and they're talking about a big storm coming. And the guy's giving instructions like, put bamboo around your windows or something. And Miss Brooks is figuring out, well, I guess I could take the cushions off the sofa. That would serve as baboon antenna. And then the guy says, be sure to tie down your elephant. Mr. Conklin, the principal, goes outside and says, what elephant? I have an elephant. And it turned out they were picking up a station from India.
0: This episode is online, and it is great. It's called The Hurricane Warning, and also some people call it Radio Bombay or Walter's Radio, but it was broadcast in October of 1950. And, yeah, Richard Crenna brought a shortwave radio he built for a job class for school. And so it was that Miss Brooks leaves the radio in Mr. Boynton's biology lab, plugged in, and that's where the broadcast came to tell him the massive 150-mile-an-hour hurricane. So, yes, it was a great episode. It truly was.
1: It really, yeah, I really enjoyed that episode.
0: Yes.
1: And back in the station wagon a couple of weeks ago did a thing about radio, but they played all kinds of radio jingles in between songs.
0: Sure, so sure.
1: That was kind of neat. And it was fun to hear these. I love to get my hands on the 1961 jingle package For example, there was we're singing in the spring. We're singing in the spring. Everybody in Albany is singing the springtime song on 1540 WPTR. And then there was another one for the summertime. In the good old summertime, in the good old summertime, keep your radio on for more fun in the sun on the new WMEX.
0: Yes.
1: That was a really neat jingle package for that year.
0: Yes. They MEX used that for quite a while. Yeah, Arnie Woo, Ginsberg, and all that. It was, from what I understand, it was custom. It wasn't a PAMS package. So,
1: yeah.
0: But I have heard it on other stations, so eventually, and that's online, by the way. It might have been part of CRC, as far as that goes, because CRC, Jingle Company, had that wonderful summer package.
1: Yeah,
0: so
1: a
0: I
1: friend
0: wonder,
1: of mine played the CKLW Jingle Package.
0: Oh, yeah. Well, there are tons of that, you know, of course. But I'll find that. I'm pretty sure it might be in that CRC package. And then it was Series 19, if I'm not mistaken. So, yeah, it, I don't know, maybe not. But, you know, a lot of singers wound up doing jingles along the way, of course. So I will try to find that.
1: And then the no, there were the bloopers where the microphone was turned on a second too late and you heard something that shouldn't hear, you know, that type of thing.
0: Yeah, some of which is real and some of which was recreated. Kermit Schaefer.
1: I figured as much because I had the Kermit Schaefer blooper records.
0: And he wasn't shy in recreating things and passing them off as legit, but they still are funny.
1: Yeah, this French-Canadian broadcaster tried to do the Canadian broadcasting, and it came out with another word, which was hilarious. And then getting the wrong cartridge, this woman's talking about how great her hair is, and she says, "Do you know what I use?" And she hit the wrong button. Rain, it kills bugs dead.
0: While we were speaking, I just looked up the jingle you want in the good old summertime, and a guy who has a channel on YouTube, Ellis Feaster, actually has classic radio ads and commercial jingles, Volume 4, 1960s, and I think you'll find it on that.
1: Yeah, maybe Nick can find it and play it for me.
0: Okay. Or if I actually have time to do this, probably not tonight because I'm still in hell. But I'll be happy to put it on the air.
1: Yeah, that would be great to bring back some memories like that.
0: Sure.
1: But I really enjoyed your show as always. And let me get off here because I think Nick may be on and wants to talk to you.
0: All right. Well, we got full lines, but if he gets in, that'll be great. I'll look forward to it. Thanks. Thanks, Victor.
1: Okay. You take care.
0: You too. All right. So 888-876-5593. 888-ROLLYE. We got Rita in Harwood Heights up next. We got Mike in Elmwood Park. More requests. I played Donna the Prima Donna on August 7th, but he has another one coming up, and he may hear it next. Cindy in Chicago, a popsicle recall. Oh, it's come to this. And stories with James on the South Side, and Walter in Wheaton's going to talk about Pink Floyd. Why not on WGN Radio?

0: Riley James. Yeah, I recognize that voice anywhere. And that's The Crests, of course, with Johnny Maestro on lead. And that was, I believe, one of Mike and Elmwood Park's requests, 1958, on co-ed. All right, so Mike in Elmwood Park, welcome to WGN Radio. What's up tonight?
1: Yeah, Riley, I think I might have a song for Radio Day.
0: Oh, yeah?
1: Life is a rock, but the radio rolled me.
0: Oh, God, God, yes, I could actually sing that. Well, I won't, but yes, absolutely. Yeah, B.B. Bumble and the Singers, Mouth of Hoople. Okay, so anyway, yeah. So, I mean, anybody who's bringing up the Ray Charles Singers in the first line is okay with me. Sure, I'll be happy, happy to do that.
1: I appreciate you playing the Crests for me.
0: My pleasure.
1: I appreciate that.
0: Okay.
1: And I got you on up. I'll be listening to the rebroadcast of Monday nights, too.
0: Oh, good. You know. Good.
1: No, I always do.
0: Well, you will hear...
1: You have a good show, Robert.
0: You will hear you Reunion, really, and Life is a Rock, but the Radio Rolled Me. Coming up, we can all sing together. Appreciate it.
1: Thank you.
0: Oh, you're right. Yeah, I'd give you the printed lyrics if that would help. If I write them out, right? That'll be good. All right, so let's see what we have. Rita in Harwood Heights is with us. Welcome back to WGN Radio. Rita.
2: Yes, I like to go over to the Eisenhower Public Library sometimes and just read the Crane Chicago Business magazines.
0: Uh-huh.
2: And I was reading two from the August, there were August editions, and one that was from the last issue of it for July.
0: Uh-huh.
2: And I can't remember which one it was, which magazine it was, but it showed a rather large brick structure that is being designated for housing for the blind.
0: Oh, great.
2: Yes.
0: Now, when was this? Do you know?
2: I don't know.
0: Okay.
2: I don't know when it's going to be ready.
0: Okay.
2: They hadn't started work on it apparently yet.
0: Okay, but they're going to. So this was contemporary.
2: Yes.
0: All right.
2: Yes. And I think it was maybe somewhere around Goose Island. I'm not sure.
0: I'll be darned. Let me see what I can. There's actually several. The first one that comes to mind that exists, of course, is Foglia. That's the residences at the Chicago Lighthouse. Friedman Place is another one. So, yeah, how about that? Okay. So do we know what it's going to be called?
2: No, I don't. I don't think it even listed anything, any kind of a name.
0: Okay.
2: It just said it was going to be designated for people who are blind.
0: Interesting. Like I say, Foglia and I think Friedman Place both are, but they probably have a waiting list. So that'd be great.
2: Yeah. Well, I thought so, too, because you have a large clientele of people who have visual problems and the housing...
0: Right.
2: Here in the Chicago area is pretty bad, so.
0: Right, exactly, and especially for people like Jim in Wisconsin, he's far and gone to hell and back, and it's not easy to get services when you're living that far from, you know, the major areas. So that's great. I wish I could find this. I'd tell you more about it, but I'll look for it online.
2: Yes. It was either the last issue in July or the first... two issues in August.
0: Okay. Let's see. Interesting. Nothing comes up immediately, but, you know, I will keep looking, and maybe if anybody else is aware of it. Now, last year, there was, I think that might be when Foglia opened was last year, and that was 76 affordable units. And so that was not only for people visually impaired, but also having low-income housing credits. So, and it's in the Illinois Medical District, which is, you know, near four major hospitals. So I think that's, and I bet you that Jim would qualify. But I have a feeling, I don't know this for a fact, but I have a feeling there's probably already a waiting list at Foglia.
2: Probably, yeah.
0: Yeah, but it sure sounds great. Okay, the waiting list is open. All right, and there's no wait for its counseling service, but, you know, I would think if anybody is looking for housing, get on that waiting list, and it's open right now. All right. Good deal. Thank you for that.
2: You're welcome.
0: Appreciate the call, and thanks for checking in, Rita. Hope to hear from you soon.
2: Thank you.
0: Okay, bye. All right, so, and it is means tested, so you got to have the income requirements in terms of low enough, but also high enough, you know, it's a span. All right, so next hour, we've got Walter and Wheaton, and we're going to talk about Pink Floyd. I don't know, maybe The Wall, all in all, just, all right. So Cindy, and that popsicle recall, oh no, it's come to this. And we will do reunion. In fact, right after the news, we'll all sing together on reunion. Well, you won't hear me and I won't hear you, but it's still a fun sing-along song. And James on the South Side got some stories and more coming up. And another 2 hours of whatever is on your mind and your requests, too, particularly if you've got other radio goodies that I'm missing. Can't believe I didn't think of reunion. Oh, shame on me. All right, well, we'll make up for it by playing it right after the news right here on WGN Radio.

0: WGN Radio. Obviously, there's Joey Levine singing. He didn't write it. The words were written by, the guy's last name was Dolph. I'm trying to think what his first name was, but I thought they were just absolutely brilliant lyrics as far as that goes, and everybody's in it if you listen long enough. So, good idea. We play it. I hadn't even thought about that. All right. So, of course, what I'm doing during news is trying to figure out, because I remember those summertime jingles very well. I don't think it's a Pam's package. Someone suggested it was 32, the Swizzle package. I don't remember it being in Swizzle at all, but I could be wrong. I'll keep looking and I'll find it. Yeah, because that'll be my latest obsession, don't you know? So 888-876-5593, and that was Mike in Elmwood Park, I think, who wanted to hear that. All right, Cindy in Chicago, a popsicle recall. It's come to this.
1: Yeah, I forget the name of the. It's not Sunshine. I can't remember. Have you ever had, you know, those big lime popsicles? They're like, really, you're in heaven when you have one of those lime popsicles.
0: Actually, I think that's Dryers, D-R-E-Y-S, not Briars, but Dryers. And the product was Outshine, those Outshine fruit bars.
1: Yeah,
0: no, that wasn't my stuff. I like the stuff that's totally bad for me. The problem was glass contamination. So that's truly frightening. And the best before dates range from May 31st to November 30th of 2027. So, that's the deal. A popsicle, Outshine, and that's supposed to be good for you stuff. Well.
1: Yeah, well, it has a lot of sugar. I tried the sugar-free ones. They weren't as good, but I can't eat that anymore. I have too much sugar.
0: Well,
1: but anyhow, I got my new Rolling Stone CD. It was pretty good.
0: Okay.
1: Pretty good. But the last song, Delilah, was kind of I didn't like. And then they were playing, you know, once in a while, the old MeTV radio will play John Denver.
0: I'm sorry to hear it.
1: You don't like John Denver?
0: No, I don't want to have to hear it, no.
1: Okay. Well, they had a documentary about him, and I guess his second wife was real young, and it only lasted a year.
0: Yeah, he actually is a nice guy. He had a really, really nice brother who used to be a record promoter. He used to call on me once a week with his records that he was plugging. I didn't wish him any ill will or anything like that. I just didn't want to hear the stuff.
1: But then, you know where, I guess Sally Hansen got with Keith Richards just when he was going into drug rehab. If he wouldn't have gone into drug rehab, he would have spent 40 years in the pen.
0: Okay.
1: Yeah, she found him in the garbage can.
0: Okay.
1: When she got together with him, yeah.
0: Patty Hansen. It's not Sally, it's Patty. She was a model.
1: Right.
0: And I think he met her. She was like celebrating her 30th birthday or something. So yeah, or maybe it was her 16th. I don't know, but it was some birthday. All right, so there you go. All right, thanks for calling. Appreciate it. Now, maybe she's thinking about Sally and Ronnie Wood. All right, that could be possible. Boy, well, gossip or us. 888-876-5593. Walter is in Wheaton. Welcome back to WGN Radio.
2: Hello.
0: What's up?
2: Oh, hey there. Sorry. I was on hold so long that you prompted me to think of other things. You mentioned Ray Charles. I saw Ray Charles live at Woodfield Mall one afternoon in 79 play. He had the whole band out there. It was great.
0: Yeah, actually, the Ray Charles singers had nothing to do with Ray Charles. They were totally different.
2: Ray Charles.
0: Yeah, the Ray Charles singers were a vocal group.
2: No, I saw Ray Charles.
0: Yes, I do too. And what I'm saying, I didn't mention Ray Charles. I mentioned the Ray Charles singers, who were a completely different group.
2: It just made me think of seeing Ray Charles.
0: All right, and that's fun.
2: And when you said my name before, I wasn't going to talk about Pink Floyd, but when you said Pink Floyd, The Wall, when I was 17, I flew to New York without a ticket and saw Pink Floyd do that wall in Nassau Coliseum. That was really a good show.
0: Okay, all right.
2: And then 10 years later, I flew to Berlin and saw he did that really big show. But what I called to tell you was a record I thought you might find interesting. Roger Waters, the writer for Pink Floyd, right. His second solo record in about 84 was called Radio Chaos.
0: Yes.
2: With Jim Ladd from L.A.
0: Yes.
2: Radio station.
0: Yes.
2: Yeah, so he had a single called Radio Waves. So I don't know if you're aware of that.
0: Yes.
2: I saw that concert too at the Meadowlands, but you hate it. That's okay.
0: Well, you know, I absolutely remember it. Radio Chaos, KAOS, and
2: It was creative.
0: Yeah, it was actually. I think it was 87, and it was a concept album. So because I had left Billboard by that time, so I don't. It couldn't have been 84 because I was at Billboard then. I would have known. But I think that was 87, and. Yeah, they did a tour and all that kind of stuff, and
2: it was real creative. It was original, nothing else, you know.
0: Yeah.
2: Where they had, but yeah.
0: And it was a concept album. Billy, the disabled kid from Wales who lives in Los Angeles, and the strange gift of hearing and interpreting radio waves. So that
2: yeah,
0: was
2: they did a real interest in live. It was real good.
0: Yeah, and that's really what I think it was meant for more than anything was that live performance.
2: Yeah, was Jim Ladd somebody that's in your world? Then I reckon.
0: Oh, I absolutely know who Jim Ladd was, but no, our paths would never cross. We were totally, yeah. You know, I absolutely did nothing when it came to underground progressive or album oriented rock ever. I was the generation right before it. Although I did in the mid '60s, I was working at a radio station. I came in one day and they said we're going underground, and I thought they meant they were moving. And so I couldn't imagine it. And so they just handed me some records and said just. Identify them, and like, oh God, I can't do this. But you know, obviously, it developed at that time. Hell, they couldn't even sell a commercial. Then it became progressive, and they were able to sell the head shop or the waterbed emporium. But still, no national advertising. That really didn't happen for really till the '80s.
2: I love a lot how when you don't like a song, you know, like that John Denver you were just talking about.
0: God, yeah,
2: it's just pretty funny with you because you're so honest. You know, it's just so real.
0: Yeah, well, you know, I kind of opened up the bumpers for requests if people want them, but with the caveat that I've got to like them, because really what the bumpers are for is for me. And so it's what enables me to do the show and be comfortable doing it. I play something I like. Now, lately, I've just been playing requests, and I'll go pretty far out there. But, you know, if it's John Denver or, God forbid, Neil Diamond, you know, the there's no way.
2: Yeah, that's, I love that about you anyway. Anyway, I love the show a lot. I even listen on Fridays sometimes when I've heard it on Mondays.
0: Oh, my God.
2: You can't hear the whole thing at the same time sometimes. You know, I miss a lot of it. So it's just,
0: anyway. Thank you. Thank you. Then thank you for calling. Do it again.
2: Okay, love you. Bye.
0: Okay, bye. Yeah, and yes, I think Radio Chaos was definitely more of a live thing, but it was the second solo album as far as that goes. So they were obviously pressing it and releasing it, but I think the in-person appearances are what made it. All right, so we'll get to Fran and Austin, back to Radio Days, and James on the South Side. And yes, there is room available for you right now. That's 888-876-5593 on WGN Radio.

0: Radio. I'm Raleigh James. That's the Olympics, yeah. The Western Movies Group, you betcha. And they're on a number of labels, but of course, My Baby Loves the Western was on Demon. And so is this, Your Love, Demon, the highest in Phi, 1959, and that was one of Stan's requests. All right, so Fran is in Austin. Welcome back to WGN Radio.
1: Hey, Raleigh, happy radio day.
0: Yeah, well, exactly, yes. Yeah, so sort of sad that it doesn't make Chase's calendar of event and it was popularized by NPR, but I'll take what we get.
1: Oh, yeah. You were just talking about something earlier that made me think of one of my favorite radio bits, the Chaos Radio.
0: Uh-huh. Oh, yes, 3:30. Well, I don't know if you ever look at my blog on Raleigh.net.
1: I do, and okay. I know that you know. Yeah, I've noticed that.
0: Yeah, yes. And every entry, 3:31 a.m., yeah, according to the Chaos Master Clock, yeah.
1: Yeah. Yes, exactly.
0: Yeah, that was Arbogast and Ross, and Stanley Ralph Ross was a great comedy writer, and also a writer. He did the Batman stuff on TV and a bunch of other things, too, but a little book called Speak When I Hear the Beep. Back when answering machines first came out, he had an entire book on how to make funny recordings, but when they did Chaos, it was a party favor at the second annual disc jockey convention. And, of course, you know...
1: Oh, I can imagine.
0: Oh, yeah, exactly. Yeah. And you know, it was obviously a pimp on Top 40, all the, you know... Oh,
1: sure.
0: Melinda, oh, yes. Yeah.
1: Oh, Emily.
0: Yeah. Elsie Leffler, what's your name? I'm sorry, so we'll add another dollar to today's Teleteen jackpot.
1: I just love it. I haven't heard it in a long time. Oh, I don't know if I can find it anywhere, but I'm going to look for it.
0: I absolutely could play that for you. It was a Liberty 45. There were tons of them handed out, and I'm sure they're still around, but I've got several copies.
1: All right.
0: Yeah, absolutely.
1: And then there was that one, I think it's, what is it, the DJ theme song. They're talking about the Fathead. What the heck? I can't remember. Stop goofing off, or, you know, go read a book or listen to the news. Stop goofing off.
0: Why do I not know? Why do I not know this?
1: With the records to play.
0: Why do I not know this? Oh, man.
1: Oh,
0: now I want to know.
2: Steve Allen.
1: Who is it? Steve Allen did it.
0: Oh, yeah. And Steve Allen notoriously hated rock and roll. I mean, he was almost Mitch Miller-esque at his hatred for rock and roll. So, but of course, he had a sense of humor. So when you get on television and read the lyrics, you know, intone the lyrics, it was hilarious listening to him do that, especially with the doo-wop stuff. But yeah, Arbogast and Ross Chaos. And it's not K-A-O-S on the label. It's C-H-A-O-S, part one and two.
1: Oh, okay. I don't know how to look for it.
0: Right,
1: then.
0: Exactly.
1: Yeah.
0: Yeah. Yeah, I'll play some of that coming back.
1: All right, thanks.
0: All right, thanks for calling. Appreciate it. All right, so yeah, Steve Allen, oh man, like I say, he just hated it, but at least he had a sense of humor, unlike Mitch Miller, who was serious as a heart attack. All right, so we'll get to James on the South Side, those stories. We've got Nick in Chicago and plenty of room for you on this, the waning moments, as it were, of a National Radio Day on WGN Radio. Maybe I wasn't supposed to take a break. Oh, no. Not 100%. Oh, no break. Oh, how about that? Adam says I don't. So I can talk to you for, wow, a minute and a half. Well, let's get the preamble from James on the South Side. So, all right, James, what you got for me?
3: Okay, I got, for instance, about the dog who was a senior dog who was being led, thought he was being led on his last journey. It turned out he was finally being adopted.
0: Yes, yes, that was sweet. Yeah, it was a pit bull and too.
3: And then it was like about the person who got as the new who was going to be the judge of the next year's Westminster Dog Show.
0: Oh, really? I missed it. Oh, a North Carolina woman picked to judge it. All right. How about that? So Madeline Peterson of Seagrove, North Carolina, will judge the Westminster Show at the Jacob Javits Convention Center in Madison Square Garden. That will be... Wait a minute. That'll be February 1st and 2nd. We got a while to go. We might not live that long. So,
3: okay. So let's see. Also, I got one where they said a study about why dogs tilt their head.
0: Right. I've actually talked about that. That was Stanley Coren writes these books about that stuff. Hang on. Don't go away. Stay where you are, and we'll pick it up after the news on WGN Radio.
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0: From the big KOS Weather Bureau in Washington, D.C., James C. Petrillo, President, here is the present temperature for our town and vicinity. For our town, 119 degrees, for vicinity, 27. 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

0: Sorkin and Emily. And speaking of nuclear, here's this week's Speedy Clip Quip. Definition of a bachelor, a man who isn't married. In the big KOS newsroom, this news is happening now.
1: Washington, informed sources of climate swarms one column with China Port, we put crowd up the bomb. Hershey, Pennsylvania, employees at Chocolate Corporation wants to drop strikes about higher wages, better working travels, and the right to lick all pans. On the local front, police chief Fritz Reiner cobbles the man of Mickey Cohen, don't break the devil out, and Frank Costello's mother. A KOS engineer has just been shot to death here in the big chaos newsroom. The news when it happens, from where it happens, even if we have to make it happen, even if there isn't.

0: see by the old clock on the wall, there's a dead fly, and that means we got to go for half a mole before part two of the Speedy Clip show. So now, let's turn it over for a moment to today's teenage guest disc jockey. It's all yours, fella, and don't be nervous.
1: Don't be nervous, don't be rocky, you're a teenage guest disc jockey now.
0: On now to part two of the Speedy Clip show and yesterday's predicted hits. A record never played before yesterday and already number three on the KOS Swell 70 survey. BFC, Fat Billy Wiley and the Swingin' Oh Mama. Paul Sully and his police record of O. Henry on KOS, the number one rated station in the world. Stationsville, Brakeville, Nowville.
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0: Well, it's now time to telephone the teen, and today's call goes to Elsie Leffler at Garvey 81970. Hello, Elsie. Here's today's question. What's your name? Oh, I'm sorry. And so we add today's $40,000 to tomorrow's Telephone-a-Teen jackpot. Well, once again, we'll try to prove it pays to listen to KOS.
1: It pays to listen to KOS, but not to work here. 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
0: Futuresville, USO now, as Red Denny Biederman sings a little number that hasn't been written yet. Under the Motorcycle Moon, but you...

0: 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We switch controls to KOS mobile unit number 7 on the inbound state highway.
1: This is mobile unit number 7. It's extremely difficult speaking into a microphone and steering at the same time. Look out! There's another truck!
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2: Frank's Grinding Wheel Company
0: for its monumental work in the field of brass knuckles.

0: Seal.
1: Oh.
2: Thank you, Seal. And now, the number one recording in the KOS survey for today. The tune you kids have made the top song in recorded history. Yo-Yo Burger's haunting rendition of Privately. Hold it! Wait a moment! I've just been handed this message from the Chaos News Department. Because of this station's spectacular advancements in the field of brainwashing, the Pentagon has selected it as the ultimate in secret weapons and has decided to put us into orbit, effective immediately.
3: 10, 9.
2: Immediately?
3: 8, 7.
2: Wait a minute, fellas, I'll do anything!
3: 6, 5.
2: I'll even play a Count Basie
3: 4,
2: record!
3: 3.
2: Look, I've only been doing this
3: 2,
2: to make a buck!
3: 1.
2: Wait, please, you don't understand!
3: Fire!
2: Elvis Ricky!
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5: All right, so there it is, Chaos 1 and 2. Stanley Ralph Ross is a great writer, and Bob Arbogast was a disc jockey, actually, in Los Angeles, later a voiceover guy as well, big time. But they got together, and it was actually just before the Todd Soar second annual disc jockey convention in 59, a Memorial Day. In fact, it was probably early May that they went to Liberty, and that's where it was recorded at Liberty. The jingles were two girls, Candy Kay and Karen. I think it was like Candy Kay, Scaramouche, Muzo and Karen Dinsmore, I think were their names. But in any event, the disc jockey voice on it throughout, including the Modern Jazz Quartet line, that is Arbo. That's Bob Arbogast. But all of the other sound effects, the singing and the seal and everything else, that's Stanley Ralph Ross. And so that is Chaos. But it did come out as sort of a party favor at that convention. And I was there, and I was still young, hard to believe, but true. And I still have my copy, actually. It was one of the luncheons that was like on every table. And so, yeah, had to pick up a copy of that, the promo copy, White Liberty. But it later came out on their blue-green label, too. And the bottom line is that it got virtually no airplay. But yeah, can you imagine why? All right. So it was interesting because, of course, the Count Basie line, Count Basie actually performed at that convention because most of the jocks at that time were a little older and would rather hear Count Basie or, you know, Peggy Lee. They did an all-night jazz recording session with her and all that kind of stuff. So, you know, that was the deal there. But anyway, 888-876-5593, 8888 Raleigh. And what do we have? Oh, we're talking to James on the South Side. That's right. All right. Now, James, on one of your stories, when it talked about Walmart closing their self-checking, at first I thought, oh, well, this is a story because they were losing so much money from theft. But it turned out Rhode Island has banned self-checkouts in grocery stores. They have nothing better to do with their time than ban that.
6: Apparently not.
5: And West Hollywood's put a limit now. You can't have more than 15 items in the in the self-checkout line. Yeah, at CVS or wherever. This is insanity.
6: They. I guess it's called micromanaging.
5: Yeah, well, again, I certainly understand why the stores themselves would rethink this concept since there's just so much theft inherent in it. But the city council, unanimously by the West Hollywood City Council Monday, and now the exact standards are still being worked out, but right now they're planning to include 15 items or less. And so it's like, okay. So the other thing is that the store must have, I like this, we'll see how this goes in West Hollywood, 3 employees staffed for every 1 self-checkout line. Well, that's the end of self-checkout.
6: Yeah, that is.
5: So, the rule was proposed by a councilman who said that he was doing it to take a stand against the ongoing issues of shoplifting. Well, hell, he doesn't own a store near as I can tell. So apparently there was a 13.8% increase in shoplifting because of self-checkout.
6: I'm kind of wondering what skills are they going to give the self-checkout people to actually try to stop the shoplifters.
5: Well, they're not.
6: Are they?
5: They're not.
6: Are they going?
5: They're just going to...
6: Yeah, I'm just...
5: They're going to, you know, limit what you can check out in West Hollywood or limit it completely in Rhode Island. So it's more of a point of what the shopper can't do than what the employee is going to do.
6: Yeah, but that's still, okay, I guess a determined... this is not going to work.
5: Oh, no, it's ridiculous. And, you know, I think many of us don't like the idea of the self-checkouts, and we do feel for the employees who are lost. But when a council at Costa Mesa did this, too, in Orange County, where for every one self-checkout kiosk, the store must have three employees, that defeats the store's purpose of self-checkout.
6: Yeah, it does.
5: Yeah.
6: But it obviously saves some jobs.
5: Well, maybe. Or maybe the whole thing goes down. I don't know. Now, of course, police run into all sorts of things when they're after a suspect, when they're chasing. But rarely do they have one who loses his pants. And there's a video, Ohio, as far as that goes, a man sprinting away from police when his pants slipped down around his legs. Oh, God, slows him down, to say the least. He scrambles to keep moving, keeps running, tugging at his waistband, trying not to lose any more ground. And apparently a bystander caught this, thank God for phones, I guess, and it's gone viral.
6: Yeah, I guess we could use the Benny Hill line. Oh, what the world needs, new faces.
5: Yeah. Now, what's interesting is I watched some of the video, actually, Houston, Texas, as far as that goes. And the funniest part to me was not the guy losing his pants. It was the cop trying to scale the fence in the backyard and falling down. That's the part that I liked.
6: Starts thinking, aren't you supposed to be a little better at this?
5: Apparently not. Then we had another recall. I mean, Cindy gave us popsicles, but you're giving us salsa, guacamole, and spicy foods. Oh, man. This is a terrible thing. And multi-state salmonella outbreak. Fresh jalapeno peppers is the culprit right now from Sinaloa, Mexico, home of the cartel, distributed by Coast Citrus Distributors. So 345 people in 27 states have been sick. 36 have been hospitalized. No one's died yet, but they sure felt like they wanted to. Apparently it includes salsa, pico de gallo, guacamole, taco dips, prepared salsa and salads and dressings, stuffed mushrooms, soup mixes and sandwiches and other prepared foods. So this is Kroger, H-E-B. Oh, I loved H-E-B. A Stop and Shop, Target, Trader Joe's, Walmart, Whole Foods and Hannaford, among others.
6: Oh, let's just say a very wide swath.
5: And what's really bad is this is all Taylor Fresh Foods. And I just had one of their salads yesterday, right? One of their Caesars, because some of it they make under their own names, but it's Taylor who produces this stuff under other names, like Walmart brand or Kroger brand or stuff like this, the house brands. And
6: they're not doing too well.
5: Well, this is really sad. This is really sad because, of course, they've already had the big problem with the salads, which has been horrendous. So now we add to this. Man, I wonder who's got it in for Taylor Farms, or all of this stuff has been coming from certain parts of Mexico. You wonder how carefully were they supervising, if at all, how this stuff was harvested and all that. The problem with the infection with lettuce was that you could wash it and it wouldn't come off. And so that's how the problem. I don't know what the deal is with this, but I must admit, I don't think I would want to eat packaged stuffed mushrooms. That's riskier than I'm willing to take.
6: I did send you something about music acquisitions.
5: Yeah. Okay. I don't know where I saw that. Music acquisitions? I don't know.
6: Yeah, they did. It's from, let's see, it's from about,
0: see. It's a little bit
5: while
0: down
5: ago.
0: Here earlier in the month.
5: Okay. All right. Earlier in the month. Let's see. Looking. No, I don't. That's interesting.
0: It's from August the 1st.
5: Oh, God. Well, who knows? Good luck to me on that. All right. Well.
0: Okay. So, do you have the one about the Saudis grabbing a giant iceberg as part of their idea of getting fresh water?
5: What? No, I do
0: yeah.
5: not. I apparently missed quite a lot of. Let me do a more global search. All right, because I can do that. I can probably actually go to the first. All right, you have a quote from Galileo and from Sun Tzu, and oh, how a giant iceberg traveled from Alaska to Iowa in 19. So not Iran or anything, but Iowa for the Saudis' ambitious plans to turn the Antarctic icebergs into fresh water. Wouldn't desalination be easier? But
0: and I guess it did, because they probably, after that didn't work, that's what they went with.
5: Right, and I could have told them that from the start. All right, so John says, shut up, it's time for commercials. And I found the merger, so thank you for calling. Next, after the news, I will, in fact, go over this and appreciate all the stories.
0: Okay.
5: Okay, good.
0: Okay.
5: Thanks.
0: You have a nice weekend.
5: You too, and thanks again. Appreciate that. So another hour of this right here on WGN Radio.

not 100% sure why they were Unit 4 plus 2, but they did have six members, so I assume two must have been latecomers. Yeah, they had Rod and Hugh and Howard and David and Tommy and Pete, so I don't know who showed up late to the act, but that was it. British pop band, obviously, and they had the original Concrete and Clay, which is what Brian and Seneca wanted to hear, and of course, a little closer to home, Eddie Rambo did a cover of that. And as far as in the States, it was released on London. All right, another hour of this coming up with you next on WGN Radio.

0: possessed you? Well, Robert in Chicago requested it. And yes, it was written and produced by Lee Bernstoler, you betcha. And it was Elvis's number 11 number one song, as far as that goes. So also peaked number 4 on the R&B charts. So there you have that. And it was actually when they did Smokey Joe's Cafe, that you know, musical review, it was in there, as far as that goes. And in other movies and stuff like that, yeah, Dave, one of the best little movies ever. Not that I've seen many, but yeah. So there you go, DJ Fontana on drums, Scotty Moore on guitar, the usual suspects, and of course the Jordanaires doing the backing vocal. Bill Black, double bass. Okay, so 888-876-5593. Now, speaking of Robert in Chicago, now that we played his request, I bet he has more. So, hey, Robert.
1: I noticed that you played some kind of a novelty tune the past hour.
0: Yeah, Chaos.
1: And I just had a couple of more. I thought of a couple of more Buchanan and Goodman ones. Remember one called The Touchables?
0: Yes, that was Dickie Goodman. Yes.
1: That was just Dickie Goodman on that one, right. Yeah, and then there was one way back in the 50s, Santa and the Satellite, a little out of season. But
0: right.
1: Yeah.
0: Okay.
1: Yeah. So,
0: all right.
1: Yeah. And let's see, there was, you know what, I wanted to ask you about a couple of tunes from the early 60s, if you got a couple of minutes.
0: Yeah, what you want?
1: Yeah. Oh no. There was Solomon Burke, and then there was Garnet Mims and a couple other great black voices. There was a song called "Cry to Me."
0: Are you talking about? Wait a minute. Are you talking about "Cry Baby"?
1: There was one called "Cry Baby" too. Yeah.
0: Well, "Cry to Me" was actually a record that was a flip side of a Collie Mae record that no one really ever heard until, you know, the Jersey Boys and all that. But the big hit was "Cry Baby," "Cry Baby," I think Burt Burns wrote that. But yeah, both Solomon Burke and Garnet Mims were Philadelphia boys.
1: Oh, I see. Oh, okay. Yeah. So. Yeah, I was just wondering, because that was quite a while ago for me.
0: Yeah, there is another Cry to Me that was Solomon Burke, but not Garnet Mims. There is another one that I'm pretty sure I've got.
1: Yeah.
0: And, yeah, which would...
1: Yeah.
0: That was about 62... And that was Solomon Burke. Yeah, did that. Not the same "Cry to Me," but it was this thing.
1: Yeah, that's it. Yeah.
0: Right. So that's what you want to hear. Okay.
1: It sounds like you didn't really care for that.
0: I didn't dislike it. It's not a bad song at all. Not a favorite, but not a bad song. I can't. It was played so much in Philly that it just burned the hell out of it.
1: Oh.
0: You know?
1: Yeah. Because I know Herb Kent used to play that one a lot too.
0: Oh yeah. Absolutely. Yeah. No, that's what I mean. Yeah. Everybody played it to death, but I don't mind playing it. It's been a while.
1: Okay, yeah, and those were my high school years, so I kind of remember.
0: All right. Yeah.
1: You know, brings back memories. Okay, Raleigh, thanks a lot.
0: All right. My pleasure. Yeah. Thanks. Appreciate it. All
1: sure.
0: Right. So Solomon Burke, "Cry to Me," and Garnet Mims, "Cry Baby." Let me write that down. Because occasionally, like, we had a caller last hour, and I promised I'd play something. I didn't write it down. I have no idea. It was some album thing when we were talking about Pink Floyd and all that. But "Cry Baby," Robert in Chicago. All right, so at least I've got that written down, and apologies to the guy who wanted if it was a Pink Floyd record or whatever. I didn't get there, obviously. Yes. So let's see. What are we doing? Johnny in Austin celebrating Radio Day. Well, it's over now, Central Time, but welcome back to WGN Radio.
2: I thought the radio party was over.
0: Yeah, well, it is. It ended. Now, the whole holiday, there's something suspect about this. When it's not in Chase's calendar of events, I wonder. And on top of that, finding out that it was popularized because of an NPR segment really kind of leaves me cold.
2: I wonder why.
0: Yeah. Mm-hmm.

0: Well, anyway, heck, if Radio Day was Friday, I mean, I don't even know what the heck day it is.
1: Thursday, the 20th.
0: Thank you. Thank you. Reality has hit me square in the head. But yeah, I think Radio Day, well, it's over.
1: Yes.
0: And I missed the whole thing. I missed the party.
1: Well, that's all right. Most people have been missing it for years. I still say it's somewhat suspect.
0: Was this something that was started in the 80s?
1: 90s. And see, the actual origin is lost, could have been the 80s somewhere, but lost to history. And somehow NPR in 2011 unearthed it and did a little segment that today was Radio Day and gave it some alleged backstory. And then a low power station in Boston, I think, like 2015, really picked it up and publicized the heck out of it. So here it is.
0: Well, I remember in Houston in the early 80s, they did something at the Adams Mark Hotel, and it was Radio Day.
1: Yeah, but that was that international thing. That's a different deal.
0: Well, see, you know more than I do.
1: Well, not a lot, but...
0: yeah, you do. No. Please, don't sell yourself short. But by the way, I apologize for violating my own rules. Mm-hmm. I don't call every week, much less twice in 1 week. So you got my attention tonight with the Radio Days.
1: Yeah.
0: And also, you're talking about Garnett Mims. I take notes when I listen to you, otherwise I'd be sounding stupider than I do. But... Garnett Mims
1: and the Enchanters,
0: also did that great song, A Quiet Place.
1: Yeah, that Johnny Dollar, lady,
0: uh-huh.
1: Why do you holler? Ain't nobody seen your Johnny Dollar. Yeah.
0: Now, that was not a crossover. That was a predominantly R&B
1: hit.
0: Yeah,
1: but it was just great. Yeah,
0: it was giant.
1: Yeah, I don't know who the woman was. Maybe I can look that up, who said, Johnny Dollar.
0: But, you know, there were so many great R&B songs that did not cross over. Look at that. And I'm not sure on this. I had a talk with my man by Minnie Collier.
1: That, to an extent, crossed over. I think probably the quintessential 60s smash R&B record that did not cross over at all. I mean, this was just now leaving my mind. But, I mean, it was one of the, and it was a Chicago gal, too. Ruby Andrews, Casanova, Yo Playendes Oba.
0: I played that last Sunday night because she passed.
1: Oh.
0: Did you not know that?
1: No, and she did some stuff. You know, she got real popular in Northern Soul and all that. She did some really nice stuff.
0: She passed, I think, week before last.
1: Yes,
0: and that's why that prompted me to play on Soul of the City last week, Casanova.
1: Yeah. Oh, I'm so sorry about this. Nobody told me.
0: Well.
1: And that's terrible. August 13th, Ruby Andrews, 79 years old. Oh, be still my heart. This is just terrible. And yeah,
0: I know.
1: Yeah, Casanova, Yo Playendes Oba, which she couldn't spell, but that's all right. But later, Ruby Stackhouse was her name, and she did something Northern Soul like that I got to find for you because it's so good. I don't know if you know it or not, but I just loved it. And yeah,
0: I got her CD.
1: I got a bone to pick with you.
0: What?
1: No, that's the name of it.
0: Oh, I'm so sorry. I'm super sensitive lately. Yeah. All right,
1: Here,
0: I'm really edgy.
1: Here's
0: you know? I just
1: here,
0: like say
1: yeah.
0: boo, and I'm like, no, what?
1: Here's some of it. Yeah.

0: nice song.
1: Well, was that on, what year was that?
0: Oh, probably the 90s.
1: By Ruby Andrews?
0: Yes, it's a British record. You know, Ian Levine no doubt had something to do with it. But absolutely, you never heard this?
1: No.
0: Yeah.
1: No, but I'm happy to hear it. I'm watching the clock for you here.
0: Thank you. Somebody should be appreciated.
1: I don't want to get you in any trouble.
0: Yeah,
1: I don't
0: want to
1: get you fired. No, I don't.
0: No, that won't happen. All right. So
1: I know the inside story. Yeah. Anyway,
0: but that was actually 1976 on ABC Records, not on Zodiac.
1: Was it now?
0: Yeah, and it got just huge in Northern Soul.
1: I can see why. In this call, I've got a bone to pick with you?
0: Yes, I got a bone to pick with you. Just like that. Not
1: yeah,
0: I,
1: when you said
0: by
1: that,
0: the way.
1: It really it frightened me. Yeah, I thought, my God, what did I do?
0: No, not I've got a bone. I got a bone to pick with you.
1: I see. I want to thank Robert for requesting Don't by Elvis, because I'm going to tell you, when that song came on, I hadn't heard that in years. I almost got very emotional, just because it was so great.
0: Yeah. It was a great record.
1: That was a beautiful song.
0: Yeah, Lieber Stoller.
1: Thank you,
0: they
1: Robert.
0: Were good. Yeah.
1: And by the way, we're talking about Minnie Collier. You ever heard her version, or you could put it on the list if you want to, My Babe?
0: Oh, sure.
1: Oh, it's gutsy and good.
0: Yeah, let me go. I was
1: also, one of your listeners mentioned Tubby the other night.
0: Yes, and we haven't heard from Tubby. I hope she
1: Tubby,
0: is
1: Tubby, we want to hear from you.
0: Yeah, I hope she is okay. All right, so now let me get my sheet of paper out, because I'll lose this again, and say...
1: My Babe by Minnie Collier. I mean, that was good. Yeah. And you know, another thing Minnie Collier did, and it was a song called Sharing You.
0: Yep.
1: And I think the version, there was a version I think maybe came out of San Antonio by Carl Henderson.
0: Okay.
1: And we played the Carl Henderson version of Sharing You.
0: Oh, interesting.
1: Yes. I don't know if you've heard it.
0: I don't know. But, I should if it's San Antonio.
1: Oh, you don't know the song?
0: I know it by Minnie Collier, of course. I've got that. But
1: it was about 66.
0: I'll be
1: dead.
0: But
1: the Sharing You by Carl Henderson was more of a regional record.
0: Yeah. But it's the same song.
1: And if you... Yes. But I don't think it was a payola thing, but
0: no, I'm
1: people
0: sure
1: down here seem to like it. And I do believe it came out of maybe San Antonio.
0: Oh, okay, God. Well, I hope it wasn't an
1: You might not
0: place.
1: Have it.
0: No, well, that's all right. Carl...
1: Andrew Henderson.
0: Yeah, I've got something by him. So, I do. And I'm trying to see what I got here.
1: I can fill some time for you.
0: That was on Renfro.
1: That yes, it was. It was kind of a pink label.
0: I have that because it's also on Underground Oldies, one of the volumes there. I think it's volume 3, Underground. Do you have the Underground Oldie series?
1: I think if you play that, you'll find that it was a better version.
2: I don't know why I love you like I do.
0: Oh, yeah, that's San Antonio. I guarantee it. There's not a doubt in my mind that that's San Antonio.
1: Wow.
0: Yeah.
1: Yeah, that's when we played at KYOK. That's for sure.
0: Yeah, that,
1: I wanted to...
0: Anthony Renfro. It was Renfro Records, yeah.
1: I wanted to say, James on the South Side provides some very, very good content for this show.
0: Yes, he does. And Engineer Bob sends me tons of links, too, that are just incredible. And yes, thank God, because, you know, I have the, you know, work ethic of a snail. So I so appreciate that.
1: And I really loved Concrete and Clay. I loved that song.
0: Yeah, absolutely.
1: And I remember, I thought, you know, somebody else did that. Well, it wasn't that great.
0: No,
1: was,
0: I said, right, I played that. Eddie Rambo.
1: Who was that other guy?
0: Eddie Rambo.
1: Yes, but I thought, I don't even remember, some offbeat label, I think.
0: Yeah, but he was not bad on some things. He did a lot. He was, you know, he's a real Pennsylvania guy. And
1: did you like the artist Sonny Knight?
0: Oh, of course, everybody did.
1: Was it?
0: And by the way, wait a minute. Let's talk about which Sonny Knight. We're talking Confidential. Confidential. Yes. Okay, yeah, because there's more than one sunny night.
1: But... Well, there was another, I mean, maybe it was the same guy that in the 60s made If You Want This Love of Mine.
0: Oh, yes, absolutely. That's a wonderful record.
1: And that, I think, did that come out of San Antonio? I mean, I think that was kind of a regional song, too. KYOK played it.
0: Yeah. So, now this is interesting. I was just looking up, sharing you the Carl Henderson, because that sounds to me exactly like San Antonio. And of course, you know, Arthur Wright, it probably would be, but it was recorded in LA.
1: Really?
0: I'm stunned about this. So, yeah. That's amazing.
1: It was good.
0: Yeah, well, it sounds just so San Antonio. I expected that Abe Einstein was definitely in the mix, but apparently he wasn't. So it was Anthony Renfro's label. So and that was L.A. Tony Renfro. This really interesting story. He bagged groceries, and that's where he got the money to produce records. And I'm not making that up. And he did tracks like Morris Chestnut or Carl Henderson or The Sequins. You know, it was interesting stuff, actually. Hang on, I think that I need to do something. I'm not sure.
1: No, it's always it's a great time to do something.
0: Yeah, that's right. I don't remember if I played commercials. I didn't. All right, hang on. Don't go away. Stay where you are, and we'll pick it up after the news on WGN Radio.

0: Chess Records, Mitty Collier, Sue Ellie Dixon song, obviously My Babe, and that's what Johnny wanted to hear. And of course, we'll hear Johnny Sunday night, 6 to midnight, on soulofthecity.net or HoustonRadioPlatinum.com. So, what else you got for me?
1: Oh, since you just mentioned the show Sunday night, we're featuring at 8 p.m. Who are we featuring? I've forgotten.
0: Yeah, that's my problem. I definitely forgotten. We talked quite a bit of it.
1: Oh, it's Jerry Butler.
0: Oh, right, of course. Yes, I asked for Mr. Dream.
1: And I got a very nice email from Nick in Baltimore, by the way.
0: Good.
1: And there's a gentleman named Ron Gurley in Florida. What part of Florida? Largo, Florida.
0: Okay.
1: Who found me listening to your show. And the cool thing about Ron in Florida, he was a transmitter engineer for WFUN, I think, back in the mid-60s.
0: In Sweetwater, yeah.
1: A nice guy. And then on Sunday nights now, where he used to go to bed very early, he listens to the whole show, Soul of the City, and records it.
0: Oh, that's great. That's just great.
1: And he heard about it through you.
0: Well, good. Well, I want him to call sometime. Ron, call us. We can talk about
1: sleep. I don't know if he stays up late every... I hope I didn't ruin his whole sleeping habits, but...
0: He'd have stories. Real stories. Because...
1: And then he heard me say something the other night about the engineer that threw his tools at me, because if you don't like the processing, go fix it yourself.
0: Right, yeah.
1: I said, I'm not talking about engineers like Adam and these kind of folks. They're more like producers of your show. But did you have conflicts with radio engineers in your career? Because
0: no,
1: they hated me.
0: Remember, I started in that. And so I had a first phone and all that. And I had a great time. Engineers were usually my closest friends at the radio stations.
1: I wish I could say that. There were a few that really liked me, but most of them, like... You arrogant. They could just call me Johnny Rotten and all kind of stuff. Oh, yes.
0: Well, especially in places that had snow and were AMs, I was willing to take the field strength readings. So,
1: you were brave.
0: Yeah. So, but no, I'd say definitely my closest friends at stations were almost always the engineering staff.
1: Well, I can't redeem myself. It's way too late for that. Yeah. But not that I care about it. But I was thinking about the song Send For Me by Nat King Cole.
0: Yeah.
1: And are you familiar with his NBC TV show and what a horrible thing that
0: it
1: ended
0: was,
1: up to be?
0: Yes, it was.
1: Read that story not that long ago.
0: Yeah.
1: And it's a heartbreaking story.
0: Advertisers were the real demons in that.
1: They were afraid to support it.
0: Right, I know. Well, it's...
1: I wonder why.
0: Well, we know why, and...
1: We know why. That was a dark time.
0: It was a horrible time.
1: In American history.
0: It wasn't isolated. I mean, look at Alan Freed, who got thrown off the air when Frankie Lyman danced with a white girl.
1: Oh, I didn't even know that one.
0: It's story after story, unfortunately. And Nat King Cole...
1: But Nat Cole was so loved. And I don't know what year this was. It had to be in the mid-50s sometimes.
0: Yeah, I've mentioned before, in L.A., I lived in Hancock Park. And he moved into the neighborhood. And it was, people were just up in arms. And, I mean, I'll tell you what, he and his wife and those girls, they were the best-dressed people in Hancock Park, but it didn't matter. And someone came to his door after he got there, just said, just want you to know, we don't want undesirables, and we don't want any trouble here. And Nat King Cole just said, and neither do I, But it literally was tough for him, and that was L.A. It wasn't like it was the South where he literally got.
1: And what year would that have been?
0: The 50s, early 50s.
1: Ugh.
0: And it was absolutely a bad time. And when he toured the South, more than one time he got beaten up, so it was tough.
1: Ugh. Well, this NBC TV show, didn't it last like 11 months or something?
0: It didn't last a long time. It was canceled in December of 57. And again, it was the corporate sponsors. And so I think it probably a little over a year, because I think it debuted around Thanksgiving of 56. And he was the first African-American to host a national televised variety series. And
1: it was good.
0: And what it was advertisers feared boycotts from, customers, from white customers in the South. And so NBC sustained that show for months without any commercial bank, you know, backing at all. And then they moved it to an earlier time slot. And unfortunately, it was against Westerns and all that. So in December of 57, it was Nat King Cole who actually pulled the plug.
1: It was.
0: Because he saw where this was going and didn't want to be a part of it.
1: That's a doggone shame. They've got clips of that Nat King Cole TV show, and one is absolutely incredible.
0: Yeah.
1: And that's the one with little Billy Preston on there.
0: Oh, yeah. No, there's stuff you can see that
1: playing the piano
0: on YouTube and stuff. But, you know, and it's interesting because, of course, then he was Nat King Cole, but earlier was as the King Cole Trio, which was some of my favorite, absolute favorite stuff. But
1: I'm trying to think of songs.
0: Oh,
1: yeah,
0: think,
1: I know.
0: Like Straighten 'Em Fly Right or whatever. People think of that. But anyway, you know, Capitol was clearly the house Nat built, you know, no doubt about that. And he was just huge. But I'm telling you, in the South, literally, he was beaten after gigs, especially if there was any integration or whatever. So, you know, 56, that's when the, you know, the deal was he's going to start write and produce his own television show. And it was, you know, he was hoping it would be a turning point. I mean, that's probably one of the reasons he canceled it, because he wanted this to, you know, really be a thing where it would prove that, you know, you could do this. And, you know, but he didn't, you know, at all want to make it a mission that it was a black man doing this, because he wanted to be like low key and just have the talent speak and have it at work and all that. And they talked to CBS, but then nothing ever came of it. Gee, I'm real surprised about that. And then they did a deal with NBC, the Nat King Cole Show. And it was November of 56 that it debuted without a sponsor. And initially NBC thought, well, the sponsors will come. So they assumed the cost of the show. And, you know, because their feeling was, well, once the show actually airs, advertisers will see its sophistication and a national sponsor will undoubtedly, you know, emerge. And so, you know, it was a great show, and it was his original, you know, piano stuff, doing jazz and stuff like that, and playing with a lot of jazz notables, and having the Ella Fitzgerald and Oscar Petersons of the world on there, and Harry Belafonte and Mel Torme and Frankie Lane and Peggy Lee. You know, it was really quality.
1: It was a class show.
0: Yes, it was. And what the national advertisers told NBC is, we do not want to upset our white customers in the South who do not want to see a black man on TV. Other than in a subservient position, it sucks.
1: Really,
0: of course, it does. It's beyond horrible. And you know, I as it was going down, one of the lines was, Madison Avenue was afraid of the dark. You know, he said that, and he canceled the show, but he continued to appear on TV. You know, Gary Moore, Ed Sullivan, all that kind of stuff, and that. But
1: I like the old stupid expression, when he stayed in his place.
0: Yeah, well, and
1: I say that with anger.
0: Well, of course you say that with anger, and rightfully so. But 10 years later, while, believe me, this was still an issue, nonetheless, they had the NBC did the Sammy Davis show as a mid-season replacement, and I do not think they had the same problem. But I don't know. It was just like a summer replay. Now, of course, you know, Flip Wilson show did very well. That was sponsored, but that's 70s. You know, that's 70 to 74. That's very different than 1956.
1: But, you know, with Nat Cole being, from what I could see, a very gentle, very laid-back, logical, good human being.
0: Yes.
1: To see him go through all that crap.
0: Yes.
1: And then, this angers the hell out of me. I'm sorry. But to see him go through all that crap and then develop lung cancer and die in 1964 just broke my heart.
0: Oh, I know. And he...
1: It was horrible.
0: He and Maria had been separated. He was living with Gunilla Knudsen, the blonde in the Take It Off, Take It All Off commercials. When he finally realized his diagnosis was, in fact, terminal, he left Gunilla, obviously, went back to Maria and died. Yeah, it's sad.
1: I mean, that whole story just, I mean, it,
0: I know.
1: It needs to be known.
0: It is known to anybody who cares to look at history, and it's not unusual. Well, just today I was talking to John, Sam and Dave record came on, and, you know, I just love them. Of course, they were from Miami, and they used to appear mm-hmm. at the clubs in Northwest 2nd Avenue, and I was telling him, I said, you know, I really hated the fact that I wasn't allowed to go. And he says, what's stopping you? I said, them. It was so racially tense because, of course, if you were a performer at any of the hotels on Miami Beach, like Nat King Cole, you were not allowed to stay there at night. And, of course, blacks couldn't come to see the show because they could only come to at night if they had a work pass. So what it was Northwest 2nd Avenue was this vibrant, and there was also on 7th Avenue in Liberty City, there was an area as well where they had just these vibrant clubs. And, you know, to me, that's exactly what I wanted to do because I'd be listening to soul radio and, you know, like even in the mid-60s and, you know, Sam and Dave advertisement for a concert. I want to go. Well, there was no way they were letting me in. So it's just the way it was.
1: Everything was so out of balance and out of whack those days.
0: Right. And, you know, I don't blame a one of them. I really don't blame the people at, you know, those venues because the treatment they were getting in the mass appeal, white, if you will, venues, was just so wrong that when they had their own place, they absolutely deserved to play by the rules they wanted to play with. So I didn't begrudge them a bit for that, but I was sad.
1: Those were some days, all right. But that Nat Cole show with Billy Preston was just...
0: Oh, yeah.
1: Anyway, I just saw it today.
0: Okay.
1: It was beautiful. I mean, it really was. And the show was very good. It was very creative, but we know why, and there's nothing to really debate about. It was just wrong.
0: No, and there is a lot of documentation on that, and like the Jim Crow Museum and other places, there's a lot of documentation. So the stories won't die with us. The people will know.
1: Another favorite of mine that I can hardly stand, it gets real emotional to me for some reason. I don't want to hear it because it's too emotional. Somewhere Along the Way, that's a beautiful song.
0: Okay. All right.
1: And Nightlights is a great one, too.
0: Yeah, I agree.
1: I mean, I love most everything he ever did.
0: Yeah. Oh, yeah. And a lot of people have done Somewhere Along the Way. Eddie Dalton wrote those lyrics. So, yeah, all good stuff. So, Sunday night, 6 p.m. to midnight, soulofthecity.net, or if you have an aggregator and won't pick it up, then go to HoustonRadioPlatinum.com.
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0: At 8 o'clock?
1: There's hardly any interruptions at all.
0: And 8 o'clock, Jerry Butler.
1: We got Jerry Butler at 8 p.m.
0: Yeah.
1: If you never heard the show, I think a lot of your listeners would enjoy it. At least give it a shot and see what you think.
0: Yeah, and as I always say, it is your labor of love. Johnny's not doing this commercially, not trying to make money.
1: No money.
0: Exactly.
1: Never will.
0: Just playing this stuff for people who love it like we do. So, yeah, all right, good deal. Well, thank you for calling. It is always a pleasure.
1: I appreciate it all, and I do hope to hear maybe Dan Mason come on one night.
0: Yes,
1: about this book.
0: It's going to be happening. I'm still in computer hell, but as soon as I emerge, that call will be made.
1: I know, and it's hard to do that kind of stuff when your mind is somewhere else.
0: Well, there's no time.
1: Interviewing somebody about a book that you've read. Yeah. It takes some work.
0: Yeah. Well, we'll see. It'll be a labor of love for me. I'm looking forward to it. So I'll let you know in advance so you can call.
1: Okay. Oh, wow.
0: All right. Mm-hmm. Okay, thanks.
1: Then I can tell some real stories.
0: Yeah, there you are. All right. Good deal. Thanks, Johnny.
1: Okay,
0: bye. All right, so 888-876-5593, 8888. Raleigh, I can't believe we're running out of time, and I apologize for that in advance. But, I've got some good news from Kevin in Colorado. He moved. All right, how's it going, Kevin?
2: Yeah.
0: Yay.
2: Well, I am in Cedar Edge, Colorado.
0: Yes.
2: It's near Grand Junction, near Delta.
0: Uh-huh.
2: And, I've been here... for about a couple of weeks now.
0: Okay.
2: And, I like it.
0: Good. That's
2: living
0: great.
2: With a friend of mine who will soon be my wife.
0: That's exciting. Yeah, and, you know, you deserve this. What your family did to you was so despicable that thank God for this. And we will work on having you reclaim your records one way or another.
2: Well, Raleigh, I really do appreciate that.
0: Yeah.
2: I really, really do appreciate that. But, no, I mean, it's nice here. It's been hot. Oh, my God.
0: Well, yeah, and drought. Stage 2 drought emergency.
2: Yeah, exactly. Yeah.
0: Uh-huh.
2: Exactly. You know, they say it's supposed to cool down the next couple of days, but I guess we'll see.
0: Well, that's it. that's exactly it. So,
2: I am so glad to be here.
0: Yeah.
2: Hopefully
0: you didn't even tell your relatives.
2: Well, yeah.
0: Well,
2: we'll see how they handle it.
0: Well, who cares?
2: Yeah, I get that. So, you know.
0: Yeah.
2: But anyway, yeah, so I'm here, and
0: good.
2: I love it.
0: Excellent.
2: And I love the lady I'm living with.
0: That's great.
2: So that's most important.
0: Oh, and you got the tall pine trees. It's really nice.
2: Yeah, exactly.
0: Yeah.
2: So now it's down to get the Medicare and Medicaid all taken care of, so I can live a little bit.
0: Yeah, and you know that shouldn't be much of a problem because I assume you had that straightened out when you got to Colorado originally. So you're in the same state.
2: Yeah, exactly.
0: So that makes it very easy.
2: Yes, it do.
0: Yeah. Good.
2: So anyway, yeah,
0: I'm thrilled.
2: Here and I just thought you'd like to know.
0: It's the best news of the night. Call me again soon.
2: I will, Raleigh, and okay. I'll let you know how it's going.
0: Yes. I want to hear. Thank you.
2: You bet. Take care.
0: All right. You too. That's great because it was so terrible. And just the cliff notes are literally his family thought that, you know, he's blind and he's, you know, getting up in age. And they thought they should just warehouse him and put him in a facility. And they wouldn't let him bring his records and his tapes and his CDs and all that. There's no room for any of that. Literally, it's truly warehousing. And he survived, got out of that situation, is going to be getting married. And I'm going to see what I can do to get him a drive of his favorite stuff. It's just finding the time to do it, but I will. So 888-876-5593. Joe is in Phoenix. Joe, welcome to WGN Radio. Joe was in Phoenix, but he gave up on me. Joe, probably a good move, but if you think of it, call me next week, and we'll talk. I wanted to talk about gold coins. Happy to do that. And Gary in Austin, welcome to WGN Radio. How's it going?
3: Well, hey, Raleigh, it's great to have the news about Kevin. He was on an email list I was on many years ago, so I've never spoken with him or communicated with him, but I know who he is, and he had a lot of musical knowledge,
0: yes.
3: A lot of musical knowledge.
0: That's why it was so unconscionable when his relatives wouldn't let him take his records and basically left him with no choice. That's horrible.
3: Yeah, it is.
0: You know, because the next thing, thank God he met somebody and got out of there, because the next thing would have been they would have declared him incompetent.
3: Yeah.
0: You know, that's the easiest way to control someone.
3: I only have one living relative, so I don't have to worry about that.
0: Good. Exactly. Keep them far away.
3: But I'm looking forward to hearing Jerry Butler Sunday.
0: Yeah.
3: One of the 6-hour listeners to Johnny's show every week. You know, I always look forward to hearing it.
0: Yeah.
3: And I've even been known to get up and hear him in the morning.
0: Whoa.
3: From time to time.
0: All right.
3: You know. And, but I was thinking about radio day today, and I was thinking, I don't remember the last time I actually turned on a physical radio. It was most of the stations I can get on a radio are things I don't want to hear. So you know, I listen to stuff from out of town or, you know, on my phone generally. And I wonder how many people do, like, if I were in Chicago, I'd probably listen to GN on some sort of device just because there's a lot of interference, you know, stuff nowadays on the AM dial caused by, you know, security systems and modems and all this stuff.
0: But when all this went to hell, you just turn on the radio and it would be there.
3: Yeah, I mean, I used to like power failures.
0: Oh, we all did. Absolutely. Oh, my God. To this day, the power's out. I don't care about a flashlight. I run for that radio so I can DX.
3: Yeah. Yeah. You know, you don't want it to be out too long.
0: Right. But, well, actually, a few hours would be fine.
3: Yeah. Yeah. And like maybe around sunrise, sunset, you know.
0: Yeah.
3: You know, right when conditions are changing a little bit, you know.
0: Yeah.
3: You know, where I live is an RF black hole, so it's hard for AM signals to come through all this concrete. And no clay, but a lot of concrete.
0: Right. Yeah, exactly. Exactly. Well, and that is a problem the way a lot of buildings are built, especially with all steel girders and stuff like that. AM suffers and always has. You know, that always was the problem in New York. You know, those buildings were just murder on AM.
3: And this place is relatively new, so it's got, you know, and it's nice and soundproofed and all that.
0: Yeah.
3: But there's a lot of concrete in this building.
0: Yeah.
3: So AM is a little bit hard to hear, but, you know, there's not much on AM2 here.
0: Well, they see that's the problem. That's why even DXing it. Oh, my God, I just realized the show is over. I'm so sorry. Gary, we'll talk to you soon. Thank you.
3: Okay, right. Talk to you soon.
0: All right. Thanks. Yes, how about that? So, Eduardo in Tampa, I'm sorry. Nick in Chicago, I'm sorry. But, you know, tomorrow's a replay. We're back live Monday night for Monday Night Trivia, and attendance will be taken, so I hope you will be there. Until then, well, that's a wrap. We thank Adam for keeping us on the air and John for screening your calls. But above all, as always, I thank you for calling. Look forward to doing it again next week. I'm Raleigh James. It's WGN Radio.
4: 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I'm Grant Marshall, 2020 News, real stories, real fun. Escape Clause, an Atlanta slammer scamper sparked a frantic Fulton County fugitive frenzy. Cops say an inmate slipped the secured facility, sending deputies darting downtown and scrambling around the Garnett MARTA station. After hours of hide-and-seek, the Georgia jailbird's joyride ended with cuffs before breakfast. Apparently, his escape plan had all the staying power of a wet prison jumpsuit. Safe Crack Smack. Chicago's got a jewelry-jacking juggernaut. Cops say 2 to 4 armed raiders rolling in a stolen Acura have brazenly blitzed at least 4 businesses, battering victims, busting glass, and bullying employees for safe codes before bolting with the bling. Police just released surveillance video of the latest smash and scram. 4 stores, stolen wheels, smashed showcases. These guys aren't building a resume, they're building an indictment. The Urge Surge. A Florida freeway flusher floored it at an insane 117 miles an hour. Brevard County deputies say a man rocketed up I-95, weaving and tailgating, claiming he desperately needed a Buc-ee's bathroom break more than 60 miles away. Cops canned the speeding commode chaser for reckless driving and excessive speed. At speeds exceeding 100 miles per hour, forget beaver nuggets, barbecue brisket, and fresh fudge. This guy nearly became real-life roadkill. And that's what's happening. I'm Grant Marshall, 2020 News.
0: This is a replay of the Thursday night, August 20th WGN show. We started right at 10, though I didn't start the stream for about 3 minutes into the show. Apologies for the upcut. If you don't hear yourself on it, well, it's because you didn't call, and I hope you'll rectify that soon. We're live Monday through Thursday evenings from 10 to 1 Central. 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You'll be really glad you did. So my apologies. Hello, stream listeners. I forgot about you. So we were just talking about National Radio Day. A lot of controversy about that. But not in the Chase's calendar of events, which is non-discriminatory about what they add. They do have Bad Poetry Day on August 18th, but nothing on August 20th for National Radio Day. So I thought, well, I got to find out what the deal is here. And because I wondered, who started this? And every source I saw said that that's unknown. Yeah, well, maybe not so unknown. It's interesting as far as that goes, because apparently someone or many people, who knows, got together in the 1990s and came up with this. And it was fairly obscure until 2011 when an NPR show highlighted it. And a couple of years later, a consortium of public stations and low power stations, I think they were in Boston, got together and promoted it. And now it's a thing. So as far as who started it, we don't know. Now, why August 20th? Ah, well, here's where more, more questions come in. Yes, recognize the first radio station. Well, and you're saying to yourself, what about KDKA in November 2nd of 1920, the election results? Well, you'd be right, actually, if you were looking at commercial radio stations that were going to have a regular broadcasting schedule and continue to be on the air licensed. In the case of WWJ in Detroit, August 20th, that was a little more of an experiment as far as that goes. And it was authorized to broadcast 8MK at the time, and it went on the air briefly, but it was not regularly scheduled after that. And it is the first station to be owned by a newspaper, so there is that as far as that goes, which is somewhat interesting. But I leave it to you as to why August 20th versus November 2nd. And of course, you couldn't go with, well, who invented radio, because that took a lot of people all the way around, and every one of them had had a part in the matter as far as that goes. Of course, you've got Hertz in Germany, who proved electricity could be transmitted wirelessly, and then you got Tesla, who patented a lot of inventions as far as that. When it comes to the first commercially available wireless, that was Marconi, Italian Guglielmo Martoni. Martoni's was a restaurant. Marconi, who came up with that. And while that was notable because in 1912, Marconi had a wireless broadcast that relayed the Titanic's distress signal. Then in 1906, you've got Fessenden, Reginald, the first radio broadcast of voice and music purely for entertainment in Brant Rock, Massachusetts, for the general public to hear. Licensed or not, I don't know. But again, you can't forget Lee DeForest, Vacuum Tube, right, and on. So just as it's clear as mud exactly why you'd consider one station over the other the first, it's absolutely clear as mud as to who came up with it. So that's the deal, but we observe it annually for God knows what reason, but I can't understand why it is not in the Chase's calendar of events. You would think that by now it would be, but apparently not. All right, so I'll let you celebrate any way you'd like, but I guess you are celebrating by listening to the radio, and I am grateful you are listening to WGN, let me tell you what. All right, end of preamble. Let's see, find the magic twanger. Yeah, was working late last night. Put it aside. Marty in Whiting, welcome back to WGN Radio. Hello, Marty. Speak to me.
5: Evening.
0: Yes. Yes.
5: Because of National Celebration today,
0: okay.
5: Radio,
0: yeah.
5: Can I request a song? I think it's by Deep Purple, Radioactive.
0: Like, oh, okay.
5: Mid-80s, I think.
0: Yeah.
5: Raleigh, don't quote me.
0: Yeah, absolutely. Yeah, we played I Heard It on the X in honor, sadly, of the passing of ZZ Top's drummer. And I was going to play Radio Loves You, so why not Deep Purple, Radioactive, huh? Were they talking about radio, though?
5: The song, just because of the title, Radioactive. And I had something else I wanted to request, but it's like, when I heard you, it's like, National Radio Day, so.
0: You thought, well, maybe I can get her to play Deep Purple, huh? That's what you were thinking.
5: I know you're not a big Deep Purple fan, but.
0: Well, you're right about that. What's interesting is they were far from the only group to have that of a title. Kings of Leon had it in 2010. Gene Simmons had it in 79. So there's
5: really?
0: Yes, absolutely. In 2013, I don't believe they're the same songs. 2013, Imagine Dragons had a title, Radioactive. 2014, a year later, they released it again. Let's see, what else do we have? 1985, now. Firm did Radioactive. How about that? I've got all of these on this computer.
5: Raleigh, yes. I stand corrected. The Firm. I'm off base. Yep. You're correct.
0: Okay. Well, I've got the firm. I was going to say, if there's a Deep Purple version, I've got what it is, 11 different radioactives, and none of them are Deep Purple, but one of them is the firm, and I will be most happy to play that from 1980. I've never heard it. I don't know how happy I'll be, but I'll try it.
5: And Raleigh, to be repetitious, I stand corrected. I wasn't 100% positive, but I was speaking National Radio Day.
0: Yeah.
5: This Saturday here in Whiting, Raleigh, two radios are going to get married. I got to go because the reception is going to be awesome, I heard.
0: Oh, God. You didn't. You just didn't. All right. Well, very good. We'll see what we can do for you. We will add it to the list, and I will play it.
5: You and John have a good night.
0: All right, you too. Thanks.
5: Raleigh.
0: Appreciate it. Yeah, I say I'm playing it because I am. I don't know why it's on this computer, but or if I've ever heard it before, but we'll find out together, I guess. All right, so 888-876-5593. Brian with a Y is in Miami. Welcome back to WGN Radio.
6: Hi, Raleigh. Good evening to you and the WGN listenership dispersed throughout Chicagoland. I normally try to stay out of your hair. Don't want to keep annoying you more than once a week with my idiosyncratic erudition, but I can't resist because it's National Radio Day.
0: Exactly.
6: And I was wondering, like you were, why I haven't heard more about it. In fact, there was barely a peep. It was the non-event of the broadcast social season, as far as I could determine. Savannah Guthrie, great journalist that she is, she mentioned it but didn't follow up on today, and I heard a couple other people mention it. Nobody did any special coverage, and of course those chuckleheads on all sports talk radio, they were oblivious to it, not a mention. And I was wondering why I was so oblivious to it. I figured it was just my preoccupation with International Left-Handers Day every August 13th.
0: Right.
6: But it turns out there is a reason, and you alluded to it. It's the FM people, the NPR crowd.
0: Yeah,
6: they hijacked it.
0: Well, they came up with it, I'm afraid.
6: Well, but if we're going to call it National Radio Day, it better apply equally both to the AM and FM bands. And I would even add, you know, the shortwave bands and all those people. My dad was a ham operator. So let's hear it for them and let's incorporate them in this celebration. But we don't want to leave the impression that radio, as best practiced, is even competently practiced in my view, Raleigh, by those people on NPR. I mean, you and I and anybody that's ever been on the AM band, we can do the FM NPR style, but nobody, even though we could imitate it, nobody really wants to hear it. At least I don't. I have a hard time listening to NPR. Now, I'm not just talking about the political bias. I'm talking about their style of radio. They don't.
0: Oh, no, believe me, I know. Lee Masters, who was a great jock and, you know, for at Wacky in Louisville and then WNBC.
6: I know the name. Where was he from?
0: Well, briefly, I think he was on Y100 briefly, but he was Wacky and WNBC and, of course, MTV and much more. Well, his given name is Jarl Mohn, and Jarl became president of NPR. And the stories were hilarious how he would try to get them to change their approach. He finally developed...
6: Well, they don't even understand the word, much less the concept of formatics. I've talked to NPR people off the air here and there.
0: I know.
6: And I tossed the word formatics in. They don't even know the word, much less how to pull it off.
0: Well, Lee had some hilarious stories, but in the end, it was so tough that he wound up with high blood pressure and quit entirely.
6: Wow. Hey, and you swerved into something there, or your caller did, the radioactive thing. It happens to, so happens that that was my you don't want to say catchphrase, but it was my identifier. It was my brand. I was the radioactive guy. Mm-hmm. It started in Albuquerque when I noticed that, as anybody knows, July 16th, 1945, the first nuclear detonation.
0: Yep.
6: And that's why I always referred to New Mexico when I was on the air at KKNS, Albuquerque. Yep. I always referred to the state as nuclear.
0: Yeah.
6: Mexico, not New Mexico. But that's where I started Radioactive Albuquerque, and then when I got up to Cairo in Seattle, I was doing Radioactive Seattle up there. And here's the thing. In Albuquerque, a buddy of mine, and I bet you know this guy, Bob Henry, he's Mr. Radio, just like Mark Simone is Mr. New York. He's Mr. Radio but off the air as an engineer. I'm talking about Bob Henry.
0: Yeah, yeah.
6: As a parting gift, when I went up to Seattle and told him I was going to be on Cairo, he says, tell you what, let's take this theme song you use, which is Paul Rogers, front man for Bad Company. He had the song Radioactive. It was listed in your litany there, among all the other Radioactive-themed songs out there. But Paul Rogers has this song, and this guy Bob Henry, who was for 30 years chief engineer at the public TV station in Albuquerque there, he said, come down to the studio, and he spent 2 hours editing a lyric free, with the exception of Radioactive, all my version that I used as my theme song for the next 3 or 4 years. All it said was Radioactive repeatedly. All the other lyrics were edited out, and he did it so masterfully because Bob Henry, again, is Mr. Radio in Albuquerque. So that's how I got the Radioactive thing going. And one parting shot. Thank you, I think, for playing the John Hinckley thing. I got a number of Hinckley stories to tell you, but I won't do so tonight. It might spoil National Radio Day, but I will tell you that that was a special thing to hear that Hinckley. And he's the only guy on the planet. There's 8 billion people on the planet, and he's the only one that plays guitar less competently than I do. And same with carrying a tune. He can't sing either.
0: All right. Well said. We'll talk to you soon. Thanks, Brian.
6: So long.
0: All right. So 888-876-5593. We'll get to Victor in Silver Springs. Yeah, we're talking about cantennas. Yeah, Victor knows what I mean. And Mike in Elmwood Park. And there's room for you, too, on this this radio day, not celebrated by Chase's calendar event. But yeah, NPR gets the credit because they did that little story in 2011, and all of a sudden people knew it. But bottom line, if it's not in Chase's calendar of events, how legit is it? All right, so I don't know how you get in there. Maybe you pay. We'll pick it up right there on WGN Radio.

WGN Radio, 1977 on A&M. The artist was P.R. Battle, and that was actually his name. He was a songwriter from Nashville, a Paul Robert Battle, and sadly died about, well, over a decade ago now, but a real denizen of Nashville when he put this together. And, I remember it came in when I was music director somewhere, and I thought, that's a cute little record. And, of course, it did absolutely nothing. But so there you have Radio Loves You, fine for a National Radio Day, and probably only fine for that. We'll pick it up after the news right here on WGN Radio.

0: WGN Radio. I'm Raleigh James. Well, it's got a backbeat. I kind of like it, actually. The Firm, yeah, Radioactive 1985. And, yeah, they were, of course, quite big in the 80s, to say the least, the understatement. And that's Jimmy Page and Paul Rogers, primarily. So, all right. I had heard it, but now I know why it was on this computer, because I thought, why did I put that on there? I put it on there because I liked it. Forgot all about it. All right. So, there, it had nothing, absolutely nothing negatory to do with radio, as far as not a bit. The lyrics, no matter what you look at them, will not get you to radio. But Radioactive, sure, why not? All right, so 888-876-5593-8888, Raleigh. And we got Victor in Silver Spring. All right, Victor, thanks for calling. What's up?
1: Well, I want to tell you a little bit about a friend of mine. I called him the professor because he was always inventing little things concerning radio reception. He would turn a coffee can into an antenna, for one thing.
0: Yep.
1: And he made me some wire device that I clipped at the end of the whip to bring in FM stations a lot better. So what we would do was, we would go to this park. I would bring my Sea Crane along with me, the Sea Crane SW shortwave radio, and we'd sit in the park, and he would have five or six radios, light them up one by one, and we would have a contest to see who could get what station. So, for example,

0: and all kinds of different radios to play with. And it was a lot of fun. I really miss him, but he was always inventing one thing after another. Now this, I'll tell you a story.
1: No, wait, before we leave the coffee can antennas, which I like to call cantennas, they actually have become very popular lately because they on 2.4 will actually increase your Wi-Fi signal.
0: Really?
1: Yes, and so they're back in vogue again.
0: Well, I'll be darned.
1: Yeah.
0: Now, one thing that really fascinated me, there was an Armis Brooks episode where Walter was fooling around with a shortwave radio.
1: Yeah.
0: And he unknowingly pulled in a station from India, and they're talking about a big storm coming. And the guy's giving instructions like put bamboo around your windows or something. And Miss Brooks is figuring out, well, I guess I could take the cushions off the sofa. That would serve as baboon antenna. And then the guy says, be sure to tie down your elephant. Mr. Conklin, the principal, goes outside and says, what elephant? I don't have an elephant. And it turned out they were picking up a station from India.
1: This episode is online, and it is great. It's called The Hurricane Warning, and also some people call it Radio Bombay or Walter's Radio, but it was broadcast in October of 1950. And, Richard Crenna brought a shortwave radio he built for a job class for school. And so it was that Miss Brooks leaves the radio in Mr. Boynton's biology lab, plugged in, and that's where the broadcast came to tell him the massive 150-mile-an-hour hurricane. So yes, it was a great episode. It truly was.
0: It really, I really enjoyed that episode.
1: Yes.
0: And back in the station wagon a couple of weeks ago did a thing about radio, but they played all kinds of radio jingles in between songs.
1: Sure. So sure.
0: That was kind of neat. And it was fun to hear these. I love to get my hands on the 1961 jingle package. For example, there was "We're singing in the spring, we're singing in the spring, everybody in Albany is singing the springtime song on 1540 WPTR." And then there was another one for the summertime. In the good old summertime, in the good old summertime, keep your radio on for more fun in the sun on the new WMEX.
1: Yes.
0: That was a really neat jingle package for that year.
1: Yes. MEX used that for quite a while. Yeah, Arnie Woo, Ginsberg, and all that. It was, from what I understand, it was custom. It wasn't a PAMS package. So,
0: yeah.
1: But I have heard it on other stations, so eventually, and that's online, by the way. It might have been part of CRC, as far as that goes, because CRC, Jingle Company, had that wonderful summer package.
0: Yeah,
1: so
0: a friend of mine played the CKLW jingle package.
1: Oh, yeah. Well, there are tons of that, you know, of course. But I'll find that. I'm pretty sure it might be in that CRC package. And then it was Series 19, if I'm not mistaken. So, I don't know. Maybe not. But, you know, a lot of singers wound up doing jingles along the way, of course. So I will try to find that.
0: And then, there were the bloopers where the microphone was turned on a second too late and you heard something that shouldn't hear, you know, that type of thing.
1: Yeah, some of which is real and some of which was recreated. Kermit Schaefer.
0: I figured as much because I had the Kermit Schaefer blooper records.
1: And he wasn't shy in recreating things and passing them off as legit, but they still are funny.
0: Yeah, this French-Canadian broadcaster tried to do the Canadian broadcasting and

0: It came out with another word, which was hilarious. And then getting the wrong cartridge, this woman's talking about how great her hair is, and she says, "Do you know what I use?" And she hit the wrong button. Raid! It kills bugs dead.
1: While we were speaking, I just looked up the jingle you want in the good old summertime, and a guy who has a channel on YouTube, Ellis Feaster, actually has classic radio ads and commercial jingles, Volume 4, 1960s, and I think you'll find it on that.
0: Yeah, maybe Nick can find it and play it for me.
1: Okay. Or if I actually have time to do this, probably not tonight because I'm still in hell, but I'll be happy to put it on the air.
0: Yeah, that would be great to bring back some memories like that.
1: Sure.
0: But I really enjoyed your show, as always. And let me get off here because I think Nick may be on and wants to talk to you.
1: All right. Well, we got full lines, but if he gets in, that'll be great. I'll look forward to it. Thanks. Thanks, Victor.
0: Okay. You take care.
1: You too. All right. So 888-876-5593. 888-ROLLYE. We got Rita in Harwood Heights up next. We got Mike in Elmwood Park. More requests. I played Donna the Prima Donna on August 7th, but he has another one coming up, and he may hear it next. Cindy in Chicago, a popsicle recall. Oh, it's come to this. And stories with James on the South Side, and Walter in Wheaton's going to talk about Pink Floyd. Why not on WGN Radio?

0: I'm Riley James. Yeah, I recognize that voice anywhere. And that's the Crests, of course, with Johnny Maestro on lead. And that was, I believe, one of Mike and Elmwood Park's requests, 1958, on co-ed. All right, so Mike in Elmwood Park, welcome to WGN Radio. What's up tonight?
1: Yeah, Riley, I think I might have a song for Radio Day.
0: Oh, yeah?
1: Life is a rock, but the radio rolled me.
0: Oh, God, God, yes, I could actually sing that. Well, I won't, but yes, absolutely. Yeah, B.B. Bumalan, the singer's mouth, the hoople. Okay, so anyway, yeah. So, I mean, anybody who's bringing up the Ray Charles singers in the first line is okay with me. Sure, I'll be happy, happy to do that.
1: I appreciate you playing the class for me.
0: My pleasure.
1: I appreciate that.
0: Okay.
1: And I got you on up. I'll be listening to the rebroadcast of Monday nights, too.
0: Oh, well, good. You know. Good.
1: Oh, I always do.
0: Well, you will hear.
1: You have a good show, Robert.
0: You will hear you Reunion, really, and Life is a Rock, but the Radio Rolled Me. Coming up, we can all sing together. Appreciate it.
1: Thank you.
0: Okay, bye. Yeah, I'd give you the printed lyrics if that would help. If I write them out, right? That'll be good. All right, so let's see what we have. Rita in Harwood Heights is with us. Welcome back to WGN Radio. Rita.
2: Yes, I like to go over to the Eisenhower Public Library sometimes and just read the Crane Chicago Business magazine.
0: Uh-huh.
2: And I was reading two from the August, there were August editions, and one that was from the last issue of it for July.
0: Uh-huh.
2: And I can't remember which one it was, which magazine it was, but it showed a rather large brick structure that is being designated for housing for the blind.
0: Oh, great.
2: Yes.
0: Now, when was this, do you know?
2: I don't know.
0: Okay.
2: I don't know when it's going to be ready.
0: Okay.
2: They hadn't started work on it apparently yet.
0: Okay, but they're going to. So this was contemporary.
2: Yes.
0: All right.
2: Yes. And I think it was maybe somewhere around Goose Island. I'm not sure.
0: I'll be darned. Let me see what I can. There's actually several. The first one that comes to mind that exists, of course, is Foglia. That's the residences at the Chicago Lighthouse. Friedman Place is another one. So, yeah, how about that? Okay, so do we know what it's going to be called?
2: No, I don't. I don't think it even listed anything, any kind of a name.
0: Okay.
2: It just said it was going to be designated for people who are blind.
0: Interesting. Like I say, Foglia and I think Friedman Place both are, but they probably have a waiting list. So that'd be great.
2: Yeah. Well, I thought so, too, because you have a large clientele of people who have visual problems and the housing.
0: Right.
2: Here in the Chicago area is pretty bad, so.
0: Right, yeah. Exactly, and especially for people like Jim in Wisconsin, he's far and gone to hell and back, and it's not easy to get services when you're living that far from, you know, the major areas. So that's great. I wish I could find this. I'd tell you more about it, but I'll look for it online.
2: Yes. It was either the last issue in July or the first two issues in August.
0: Okay. Let's see. Interesting. Nothing comes up immediately, but, you know, I will keep looking, and maybe if anybody else is aware of it. Now, last year, there was, I think that might be when Foglia opened was last year, and that was 76 affordable units. And so that was not only for people visually impaired, but also having low-income housing credits. So, and it's in the Illinois Medical District, which is, you know, near four major hospitals. So I think that's, and I bet you that Jim would qualify. But I have a feeling, I don't know this for a fact, but I have a feeling there's probably already a waiting list at Foglia.
2: Probably, yeah.
0: Yeah, but it sure sounds great. Okay, the waiting list is open. All right, and there's no wait for its counseling service, but, you know, I would think if anybody is looking for housing, get on that waiting list, and it's open right now. All right. Good deal. Thank you for that.
2: You're welcome.
0: Appreciate the call, and thanks for checking in, Rita. Hope to hear from you soon.
2: Thank you.
0: Okay, bye. All right, so, and it is means tested, so you got to have the income requirements in terms of low enough, but also high enough, you know, it's a span. All right, so next hour, we've got Walter and Wheaton, and we're going to talk about Pink Floyd. I don't know, maybe The Wall, all in all, just, all right. So Cindy, and that popsicle recall, oh no, it's come to this. And we will do reunion. In fact, right after the news, we'll all sing together on reunion. Well, you won't hear me and I won't hear you, but it's still a fun sing-along song. And James on the South Side got some stories and more coming up. And another 2 hours of whatever is on your mind and your requests, too, particularly if you've got other radio goodies that I'm missing. Can't believe I didn't think of reunion. Oh, shame on me. All right, well, we'll make up for it by playing it right after the news right here on WGN Radio.

0: WGN Radio. Obviously, there's Joey Levine singing. He didn't write it. The words were written by... The guy's last name was Dolph. I'm trying to think what his first name was, but I thought they were just absolutely brilliant lyrics as far as that goes, and everybody's in it if you listen long enough. So, good idea we play it. I hadn't even thought about that. All right, so, of course, what I'm doing during news is trying to figure out, because I remember those summertime jingles very well. I don't think it's a Pam's package. Someone suggested it was 32, the Swizzle package. I don't remember it being in Swizzle at all, but I could be wrong. I'll keep looking, and I'll find it. Yeah, because that'll be my latest obsession, don't you know? So 888-876-5593, and that was Mike in Elmwood Park, I think, who wanted to hear that. All right, Cindy in Chicago, a popsicle recall? It's come to this?
1: Yeah, I forget the name of the... It's not Sunshine. I can't remember. Have you ever had, those big lime popsicles? They're like, really, you're in heaven when you have one of those lime popsicles.
0: Actually, I think that's Dryers, D-R-E-Y-S, not Briars, but Dryers. And the product was Outshine, those Outshine fruit bars.
1: Yeah,
0: no, that wasn't my stuff. I like the stuff that's totally bad for me. The problem was glass contamination. So that's truly frightening. And the best before dates range from May 31st to November 30th of 2027. So, that's the deal. A popsicle, Outshine, and that's supposed to be good for you stuff. Well.
1: Yeah, well, it has a lot of sugar. I tried the sugar-free ones. They weren't as good, but I can't eat that anymore. I have too much sugar.
0: Well.
1: But anyhow, I got my new Rolling Stone CD. It was pretty good.
0: Okay.
1: Pretty good. But the last song, Delilah, was kind of I didn't like. And then they were playing, once in a while, the old MeTV radio will play John Denver.
0: I'm sorry to hear it.
1: You don't like John Denver?
0: I don't want to have to hear it, no.
1: Okay. Well, they had a documentary about him, and I guess his second wife was real young, and it only lasted a year.
0: Yeah, he actually is a nice guy. He had a really, really nice brother who used to be a record promoter. He used to call on me once a week with his records that he was plugging. I didn't wish him any ill will or anything like that. I just didn't want to hear the stuff.
1: But then, I guess Sally Hansen got with Keith Richards just when he was going into drug rehab. If he wouldn't have gone into drug rehab, he would have spent 40 years in the pen.
0: Okay.
1: Yeah, she found him in the garbage can.
0: Okay.
1: When she got together with him, yeah.
0: Patty Hansen. It's not Sally, it's Patty. She was a model.
1: Right.
0: And I think he met her. She was like celebrating her 30th birthday or something. So yeah, or maybe it was her 16th. I don't know, but it was some birthday. All right, so there you go. All right, thanks for calling. Appreciate it. Now, maybe she's thinking about Sally and Ronnie Wood. All right, that could be possible. Boy, well, gossip or us. 888-876-5593. Walter is in Wheaton. Welcome back to WGN Radio.
2: Hello.
0: What's up?
2: Oh, hey there. Sorry. I was on hold so long that you prompted me to think of other things. You mentioned Ray Charles. I saw Ray Charles live at Woodfield Mall one afternoon in 79 play. He had the whole band out there. It was great.
0: Yeah, actually, the Ray Charles singers had nothing to do with Ray Charles. They were totally different.
2: Ray Charles.
0: Yeah, the Ray Charles singers were a vocal group.
2: No, I saw Ray Charles.
0: Yes, I do too. And what I'm saying, I didn't mention Ray Charles. I mentioned the Ray Charles singers, who were a completely different group.
2: It just made me think of seeing Ray Charles.
0: All right, and that's fun.
2: And when you said my name before, I wasn't going to talk about Pink Floyd, but when you said Pink Floyd, The Wall, when I was 17, I flew to New York without a ticket and saw Pink Floyd do that wall in Nassau Coliseum. That was really a good show.
0: Okay, all right.
2: And then 10 years later, I flew to Berlin and saw he did that really big show. But what I called to tell you was a record I thought you might find interesting. Roger Waters, the writer for Pink Floyd, right. His second solo record in about 84 was called Radio Chaos.
0: Yes.
2: With Jim Ladd from L.A.
0: Yes.
2: Radio station.
0: Yes.
2: Yeah, so he had a single called Radio Waves. So I don't know if you're aware of that.
0: Yes.
2: I saw that concert too at the Meadowlands, but you hate it. That's okay.
0: Well, you know, I absolutely remember it. Radio Chaos, KAOS, and
2: It was creative.
0: Yeah, it was actually. I think it was 87, and it was a concept album. So because I had left Billboard by that time, so I don't think it couldn't have been 84 because I was at Billboard then. I would have known, but I think that was 87, and. Yeah, they did a tour and all that kind of stuff, and
2: it was real creative. It was original, nothing else, you know.
0: Yeah.
2: Really had, but yeah.
0: And it was a concept album. Billy, the disabled kid from Wales who lives in Los Angeles, and the strange gift of hearing and interpreting radio waves. So that
2: yeah,
0: was
2: they did a real interest in live. It was real good.
0: Yeah, and that's really what I think it was meant for more than anything was that live performance.
2: Yeah, was Jim Ladd somebody that's in your world? Then I reckon.
0: Oh, I absolutely know who Jim Ladd was, but no, our paths would never cross. We were totally, yeah. You know, I absolutely did nothing when it came to underground progressive or album oriented rock ever. I was the generation right before it. Although I did in the mid '60s, I was working at a radio station. I came in one day and they said we're going underground, and I thought they meant they were moving. And so I couldn't imagine it. And so they just handed me some records and said just. Identify them, and like, oh God, I can't do this. But you know, obviously, it developed at that time. Hell, they couldn't even sell a commercial. Then it became progressive, and they were able to sell the head shop or the waterbed emporium. But still, no national advertising. That really didn't happen for really till the '80s.
2: I love a lot how when you don't like a song, you know, like that John Denver you were just talking about.
0: God, yeah,
2: it's just pretty funny with you because you're so honest. You know, it's just so real.
0: Yeah, well, you know, I kind of opened up the bumpers for requests if people want them, but with the caveat that I've got to like them, because really what the bumpers are for is for me. And so it's what enables me to do the show and be comfortable doing it. I play something I like. Now, lately, I've just been playing requests, and I'll go pretty far out there. But, you know, if it's John Denver or, God forbid, Neil Diamond, you know, the there's no way.
2: Yeah, that's, I love that about you anyway. Anyway, I love the show a lot. I even listen on Fridays sometimes when I've heard it on Mondays.
0: Oh, my God.
2: You can't hear the whole thing at the same time sometimes. You know, I miss a lot of it. So it's just,
0: anyway. Thank you. Thank you. Then thank you for calling. Do it again.
2: Okay, love you. Bye.
0: Okay, bye. Yeah, and yes, I think Radio Chaos was definitely more of a live thing, but it was the second solo album as far as that goes. So they were obviously pressing it and releasing it, but I think the in-person appearances are what made it. All right, so we'll get to Fran and Austin, back to Radio Days, and James on the South Side. And yes, there is room available for you right now. That's 888-876-5593 on WGN Radio.

0: WGN Radio. I'm Raleigh James. That's the Olympics, yeah. The Western Movies Group, you betcha. And they're on a number of labels, but of course, My Baby Loves the Western was on Demon. And so is this, Your Love, Demon, the highest in Phi, 1959. And that was one of Stan's requests. All right, so Fran is in Austin. Welcome back to WGN Radio.
1: Hey, Raleigh, happy radio day.
0: Yeah, well, exactly, yes. So sort of sad that it doesn't make Chase's calendar of event and it was popularized by NPR, but I'll take what we get.
1: Oh, yeah. You were just talking about something earlier that made me think of one of my favorite radio bits, the Chaos Radio.
0: Uh-huh. Oh, yes, 3:30. Well, I don't know if you ever look at my blog on Raleigh.net.
1: I do, and okay. I know that you know. Yeah, I've noticed that.
0: Yeah, yes. And every entry, 3:31 a.m., yeah, according to the Chaos Master Clock, yeah.
1: Yeah. Yes, exactly.
0: Yeah, that was Arbogast and Ross, and Stanley Ralph Ross was a great comedy writer, and also a writer. He did the Batman stuff on TV and a bunch of other things, too, but a little book called Speak When I Hear the Beep. Back when answering machines first came out, he had an entire book on how to make funny recordings, but when they did Chaos, it was a party favor at the second annual disc jockey convention. And, of course, you know...
1: Oh, I can imagine.
0: Oh, yeah, exactly. Yeah. And you know, it was obviously a pimp on Top 40, all the, you know... Oh,
1: sure.
0: Melinda, oh, yes. Yeah.
1: Oh, Emily.
0: Yeah. Elsie Leffler, what's your name? I'm sorry, so we'll add another dollar to today's teleteen jackpot.
1: I just love it. I haven't heard it in a long time. Oh, I don't know if I can find it anywhere, but I'm going to look for it. But,
0: I absolutely could play that for you. It was a Liberty 45. There were tons of them handed out, and I'm sure they're still around, but I've got several copies.
1: All right.
0: Yeah, absolutely.
1: And then there was that one, I think it's, what is it, the DJ theme song. I'm talking about the Fathead. What the heck? I can't remember. Stop goofing off, or, you know, go read a book or listen to the news. Stop goofing off.
0: Why do I not know? Why do I not know this?
1: With the records to play.
0: Why do I not know this? Oh, man.
1: Oh,
0: now I want to know.
2: Steve Allen.
1: Who is it? Steve Allen did it.
0: Oh, yeah. And Steve Allen notoriously hated rock and roll. I mean, he was almost Mitch Miller-esque at his hatred for rock and roll. So, but of course, he had a sense of humor. So when you get on television and read the lyrics, you know, intone the lyrics, it was hilarious listening to him do that, especially with the doo-wop stuff. But yeah, Arbogast and Ross Chaos. And it's not K-A-O-S on the label. It's C-H-A-O-S, part one and two.
1: Oh, okay. I don't know how to look for it.
0: Right,
1: then.
0: Exactly.
1: Yeah.
0: Yeah. Yeah, I'll play some of that coming back.
1: All right, thanks.
0: All right, thanks for calling. Appreciate it. All right, so yeah, Steve Allen, oh man, like I say, he just hated it, but at least he had a sense of humor, unlike Mitch Miller, who was serious as a heart attack. All right, so we'll get to a James on the South Side, those stories. We've got Nick in Chicago and plenty of room for you on this, the waning moments, as it were, of a National Radio Day on WGN Radio. Maybe I wasn't supposed to take a break. Oh, no. Not 100%. Oh, no break. Oh, how about that? Adam says I don't. So I can talk to you for, wow, a minute and a half. Well, let's get the preamble from James on the South Side. So, all right, James, what you got for me?
3: Okay, I got, for instance, about the dog who was a senior dog who was being led, thought he was being led on his last journey. It turned out he was finally being adopted.
0: Yes, yes, that was sweet. Yeah, it was a pit bull and too.
3: And then it was like about the person who got as the new who was going to be the judge of the next year's Westminster Dog Show.
0: Oh, really? I missed it. Oh, a North Carolina woman picked to judge it. All right. How about that? So Madeline Peterson of Seagrove, North Carolina, will judge the Westminster Show at the Jacob Javits Convention Center in Madison Square Garden. That will be... Wait a minute. That'll be February 1st and 2nd. We got a while to go. We might not live that long. So,
3: okay. So let's see. Also, I got one where they said a study about why dogs tilt their head.
0: Right. I've actually talked about that. That was Stanley Coren writes these books about that stuff. Hang on. Don't go away. Stay where you are, and we'll pick it up after the news on WGN Radio.
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1: 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A big hit way back 2 weeks ago, Dickie Shortcap and Old Linda.

0: From the big KOS Weather Bureau in Washington, D.C., Jane C. Petrillo, President, here is the present temperature for our town and vicinity. For our town, 119 degrees. For vicinity, 27. 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

0: Larkin and Emily. And speaking of nuclear, here's this week's Speedy Clip Quip. Definition of a bachelor, a man who isn't married. In the big KOS newsroom, this news is happening now.
1: Washington, informed sources of climate swarms, one column, red China, four, and we put crowds up the bomb. Hershey, Pennsylvania, employees of Chocolate Corporation, Western Adopt, track about higher wages, better working travels, and the right to lick all pans. On the local front, police chief Fritz Reiner, Cobbles, the man of Mickey Cohen, Don't Break the Devil, and Frank Costello's mother. A KOS engineer has just been shot to death here in the big chaos newsroom. The news when it happens, from where it happens, even if we have to make it happen, even if there isn't.

0: see by the old clock on the wall, there's a dead fly, and that means we got to go for half a mole before part two of the Speedy Clip show. So now, let's turn it over for a moment to today's teenage guest disc jockey. It's all yours, fella, and don't be nervous.
1: Don't be nervous, don't be rocky, you're a teenage guest disc jockey now.
0: On now to part two of the Speedy Clip show and yesterday's predicted hit. A record never played before yesterday and already number three on the KOS Swell 70 survey. BFC, Bat Billy Wiley, and the Swingin' Oh Mama. Paul Sully and his police record of Old Henry on KOS, the number one rated station in the world. Stationsville, Brakeville, Nowville.
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0: Where it's now time to telephone a teen. And today's call goes to Elsie Leffler at Garvey 81970. Hello, Elsie. Here's today's question. What's your name? Oh, I'm sorry. And so we add today's $40,000 to tomorrow's Telephone-a-Teen jackpot. Once again, we'll try to prove it pays to listen to KOS.
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0: Futuresville, USO now, as Red Benny Biederman sings a little number that hasn't been written yet. Under the motorcycle moon, but you...

0: for late traffic information. We switch controls to KOS mobile unit number 7 on the inbound state highway.
1: This is mobile unit number 7.
0: Yeah.
1: It's extremely difficult speaking in for a microphone and steering at the same time.
0: Yeah.
1: Look out! There's another truck!
0: Back at Chaos Radio again, where our teenage advertising board gives its seal of approval to
2: Frank's Grinding Wheel Company
0: for its monumental work in the field of brass

0: Thank you, Seal. And now, the number one recording in the KOS survey for today. The tune you kids have made the top song in recorded history. Yo-Yo Burger's haunting rendition of Crime and Anthony. Hold it, hold it! Wait a moment! I've just been handed this message from the Chaos News Department. Because of this station's spectacular advancements in the field of brainwashing, the Pentagon has selected it as the ultimate in secret weapons and has decided to put us into orbit, effective immediately.
1: 10, 9,
0: immediately?
1: 8, 7.
0: Wait a minute, fellas, I'll do anything!
1: 5.
0: I'll even play a Count Basie
1: 4,
0: record!
1: 3.
0: Look, I've only been doing this
1: 2,
0: to make a buck!
1: 1.
0: Wait, please, you don't understand!
1: Fire!
0: Elvis Ricky!
2: Now, once again, we are able to relax and listen as the Modern Jazz Quartet performs selections from Rachmaninoff's Prelude in C-sharp minor.
3: All right, so there it is, Chaos 1 and 2. Stanley Ralph Ross is a great writer, and Bob Arbogast was a disc jockey, actually, in Los Angeles, later a voiceover guy as well, big time. But they got together, and it was actually just before the Todd Soar Second Annual Disc Jockey Convention in 59, and Memorial Day. In fact, it was probably early May that they went to Liberty, and that's where it was recorded at Liberty. The jingles were two girls, Candy Kay and Karen. I think it was like Candy Kay, Scaramouche, Muzo and Karen Dinsmore, I think were their names. But in any event, the disc jockey voice on it throughout, including the Modern Jazz Quartet line, that is Arbo. That's Bob Arbogast. But all of the other sound effects, the singing and the seal and everything else, that's Stanley Ralph Ross. And so that is Chaos. But it did come out as sort of a party favor at that convention. And I was there, and I was still young, hard to believe, but true. And I still have my copy, actually. It was one of the luncheons that was like on every table. And so, yeah, had to pick up a copy of that, the promo copy, White Liberty. But it later came out on their blue-green label, too. And the bottom line is that it got virtually no airplay. But yeah, can you imagine why? All right. So it was interesting because, of course, the Count Basie line, Count Basie actually performed at that convention because most of the jocks at that time were a little older and would rather hear Count Basie or, you know, Peggy Lee. They did an all-night jazz recording session with her and all that kind of stuff. So, you know, that was the deal there. But anyway, 888-876-5593, 8888 Raleigh. And what do we have? Oh, we're talking to James on the South Side. That's right. All right. Now, James, on one of your stories, when it talked about Walmart closing their self-checking, at first I thought, oh, well, this is a story because they were losing so much money from theft. But it turned out Rhode Island has banned self-checkouts in grocery stores. They have nothing better to do with their time than ban that.
4: Apparently not.
3: And West Hollywood's put a limit now. You can't have more than 15 items in the in the self-checkout line. Yeah, at CVS or wherever. This is insanity.
4: They. I guess it's called micromanaging.
3: Yeah, well, again, I certainly understand why the stores themselves would rethink this concept since there's just so much theft inherent in it. But the city council, unanimously by the West Hollywood City Council Monday, and now the exact standards are still being worked out, but right now they're planning to include 15 items or less. And so it's like, okay. So the other thing is that the store must have, I like this, we'll see how this goes in West Hollywood, 3 employees staffed for every 1 self-checkout line. Well, that's the end of self-checkout.
4: Yeah, that is.
3: So, the rule was proposed by a councilman who said that he was doing it to take a stand against the ongoing issues of shoplifting. Well, hell, he doesn't own a store near as I can tell. So apparently there was a 13.8% increase in shoplifting because of self-checkout.
4: I'm kind of wondering what skills are they going to give the self-checkout people to actually try to stop the shoplifters.
3: Well, they're not.
4: Are they?
3: They're not.
4: Are they going?
3: They're just going to, they're going to, you know, limit what you can check out in West Hollywood or limit it completely in Rhode Island. So it's more of a point of what the shopper can't do than what the employee is going to do.
4: But that that's still okay. I guess a determined this is not going to work.
3: Oh no, it's ridiculous. And you know, I think many of us don't like the idea of the self checkouts, and we do feel for the employees who are lost. But when a council at Costa Mesa did this too in Orange County, where for every one self checkout kiosk, the store must have three employees, that defeats the store's purpose of self checkout.
4: Yeah, it does.
3: Yeah.
4: But it obviously saves some jobs.
3: Well, maybe. Or maybe the whole thing goes down. I don't know. Now, of course, police run into all sorts of things when they're after a suspect, when they're chasing. But rarely do they have one who loses his pants. And there's a video, Ohio, as far as that goes, a man sprinting away from police when his pants slipped down around his legs. Oh, God, slows him down, to say the least. He scrambles to keep moving, keeps running, tugging at his waistband, trying not to lose any more ground. And apparently a bystander caught this, thank God for phones, I guess, and it's gone viral.
4: Yeah, I guess we could use the Benny Hill line. Oh, what the world needs, new faces.
3: Yeah. Now, what's interesting is I watched some of the video, actually, Houston, Texas, as far as that goes. And the funniest part to me was not the guy losing his pants. It was the cop trying to scale the fence in the backyard and falling down. That's the part that I liked.
4: Starts thinking, aren't you supposed to be a little better at this?
3: Apparently not. Then we had another recall. I mean, Cindy gave us popsicles, but you're giving us salsa, guacamole, and spicy foods. Oh, man. This is a terrible thing. And multi-state salmonella outbreak. Fresh jalapeno peppers is the culprit right now from Sinaloa, Mexico, home of the cartel, distributed by Coast Citrus Distributors. So 345 people in 27 states have been sick. 36 have been hospitalized. No one's died yet, but they sure felt like they wanted to. Apparently it includes salsa, pico de gallo, guacamole, taco dips, prepared salsa and salads and dressings, stuffed mushrooms, soup mixes and sandwiches and other prepared foods. So this is Kroger, H-E-B. Oh, I loved H-E-B. A Stop and Shop, Target, Trader Joe's, Walmart, Whole Foods and Hannaford, among others.
4: Oh, let's just say a very wide swath.
3: And what's really bad is this is all Taylor Fresh Foods. And I just had one of their salads yesterday, right? One of their Caesars, because some of it they make under their own names, but it's Taylor who produces this stuff under other names, like Walmart brand or Kroger brand or stuff like this, the house brands. And
4: they're not doing too well.
3: Well, this is really sad. This is really sad because, of course, they've already had the big problem with the salads, which has been horrendous. So now we add to this. Man, I wonder who's got it in for Taylor Farms, or all of this stuff has been coming from certain parts of Mexico. You wonder how carefully were they supervising, if at all, how this stuff was harvested and all that. The problem with the infection with lettuce was that you could wash it and it wouldn't come off. And so that's how the problem. I don't know what the deal is with this, but I must admit I don't think I would want to eat packaged stuffed mushrooms. That's riskier than I'm willing to take.
4: I did send you something about music acquisitions.
3: Yeah. Okay. I don't know where I saw that. Music acquisitions? I don't know.
4: Yeah, they did. It's from, let's see, it's from about,
5: see. It's a little bit
3: while
5: down
3: ago.
5: Here earlier in the month.
3: Okay, all right. Earlier in the month. Let's see. Looking. No, I don't. That's interesting.
5: It's from August the 1st.
3: Oh, God. Well, who knows? Good luck to me on that. All right, well.
5: Okay, so do you have the one about the Saudis grabbing a giant iceberg as part of their idea of getting fresh water?
3: What? No, I do not. I apparently missed quite a lot of. Let me do a more global search. All right, because I can do that. I can probably actually go to the first. All right, you have a quote from Galileo and from Sun Tzu, and oh, how a giant iceberg traveled from Alaska to Iowa in 19. So not Iran or anything, but Iowa for the Saudis' ambitious plans to turn the Antarctic icebergs into fresh water. Wouldn't desalination be easier? But
5: and I guess it did, because they probably, after that didn't work, that's what they wanted.
3: Right, and that's I could have told them that from the start. All right, so John says, shut up, it's time for commercials. And I found the merger, so thank you for calling. Next, after the news, I will, in fact, go over this and appreciate all the stories.
5: Okay,
3: good.
5: Okay.
3: Thanks.
5: You have a nice weekend.
3: You too, and thanks again. Appreciate that. So another hour of this right here on WGN Radio.

not 100% sure why they were Unit 4 plus 2, but they did have six members, so I assume two must have been latecomers. Yeah. They had Rod and Hugh and Howard and David and Tommy and Pete, so I don't know who showed up late to the act, but that was it. British pop band, obviously, and they had the original Concrete and Clay, which is what Brian and Seneca wanted to hear, and of course, a little closer to home, Eddie Rambo did a cover of that. And as far as in the States, it was released on London. All right, another hour of this coming up with you next on WGN Radio.

0: possessed you? Well, Robert in Chicago requested it. And yes, it was written and produced by Lee Byrne Stoller, you betcha. And it was Elvis's number 11 number one song, as far as that goes. So also peaked number 4 on the R&B charts. So there you have that. And it was actually when they did Smokey Joe's Cafe, that you know, musical review, it was in there, as far as that goes. And in other movies and stuff like that, yeah, Dave, one of the best little movies ever. Not that I've seen many, but yeah. So there you go, DJ Fontana on drums, Scotty Moore on guitar, the usual suspects, and of course the Jordanaires doing the backing vocal. Bill Black, double bass. Okay, so 888-876-5593. Now, speaking of Robert in Chicago, now that we've played his request, I bet he has more. So hey, Robert.
1: I noticed that you played some kind of a novelty tune the past hour.
0: Yeah, Chaos.
1: I just had a couple of more. I thought of a couple of more Buchanan and Goodman ones. Remember one called The Touchables?
0: Yes, that was Dickie Goodman. Yes.
1: That was just Dickie Goodman on that one, right. Right, yeah, and then there was one way back in the 50s, Santa and the Satellite, a little
0: right.
1: out of season. But
0: right.
1: Yeah, yeah.
0: Okay.
1: Yeah. So,
0: all right.
1: Yeah. And let's see, there was, you know what, I wanted to ask you about a couple of tunes from the early 60s, if you got a couple minutes.
0: Yeah,
1: you know.
0: What you want?
1: Yeah. Oh no. There was Solomon Burke, and then there was Garnet Mims and a couple other great black voices. There was a song called "Cry to Me."
0: Are you talking about? Wait a minute. Are you talking about "Cry Baby"?
1: Oh, there was one called "Cry Baby" too. Yeah.
0: Well, "Cry to Me" was actually a record that was a flip side of a Collie Mae record that no one really ever heard until, you know, the Jersey Boys and all that. But the big hit was "Cry Baby," "Cry Baby," I think Burt Burns wrote that. But yeah, both Solomon Burke and Garnet Mims were Philadelphia boys.
1: Oh, I see. Oh, okay. Yeah.
0: So.
1: Yeah, I was just wondering, because that was quite a while ago for me.
0: Yeah, there is another "Cry to Me" that was Solomon Burke, but not Garnet Mims. There is there is another one that I'm pretty sure I've got.
1: Yeah.
0: And, yeah, which would...
1: Yeah.
0: That was about 62. And
1: right.
0: yeah, that was Solomon Burke. Yeah, did that. Not the same "Cry to Me," but yeah, it was this thing.
1: Yeah, that's it. Yeah.
0: Right. So that's what you want to hear. Okay.
1: It sounds like you didn't really care for that.
0: No, I didn't dislike it. It's not a bad song at all. Not a favorite, but not a bad song. I can't, it was played so much in Philly that it just burned the hell out of me.
1: Oh.
0: You know?
1: Yeah. Because I know Herb Kent used to play that one a lot, too.
0: Absolutely.
1: Yeah.
0: No, that's what I mean. Yeah. Everybody played it to death, but I don't mind playing it. It's been a while.
1: And those were my high school years, so I kind of remember.
0: All right. Yeah.
1: You know, brings back memories. Okay, Raleigh, thanks a lot.
0: All right. My pleasure. Yeah. Thanks. Appreciate it. All
1: sure.
0: right. So Solomon Burke, "Cry to Me," and Garnet Mims, "Cry Baby." Let me write that down. Because occasionally, like, we had a caller last hour, and I promised I'd play something. I didn't write it down. I have no idea. It was some album thing when we were talking about Pink Floyd and all that. But "Cry Baby." Robert in Chicago. All right, so at least I've got that written down, and apologies to the guy who wanted if it was a Pink Floyd record or whatever. I didn't get there, obviously. Yes. So let's see, what are we doing? Johnny in Austin celebrating Radio Day. Well, it's over now, Central Time, but welcome back to WGN Radio.
2: I thought the radio party was over.
0: Yeah, well, it is. It ended. Now, the whole holiday, there's something suspect about this. When it's not in Chase's calendar of events, I wonder. And on top of that, finding out that it was popularized because of an NPR segment really kind of leaves me cold.
2: I wonder why. You know, yeah.
0: Yeah.
2: Mm-hmm.
0: Yeah.
2: Well, anyway, heck, if Radio Day was was Friday. I mean, I don't even know what the heck day it is. Thursday, right?
0: Thursday. Yes, Thursday the 20th.
2: So, thank you. Reality has hit me square in the head. But yeah, I think radio day, well, it's over.
0: Yes.
2: And I missed the whole thing. I missed the party.
0: Well, that's all right. Most people have been missing it for years. I still say it's somewhat suspect.
2: Was this something that was started in the 80s?
0: 90s. And see, the actual origin is lost, could have been the 80s somewhere, but lost to history. And somehow NPR in 2011 unearthed it and did a little segment that today was Radio Day and gave it some alleged backstory. And then a low power station in Boston, I think, like 2015, really picked it up and publicized the heck out of it. So here it is.
2: Well, I remember in Houston in the early 80s, they did something at the Adams Mark Hotel, and it was Radio Day.
0: Yeah, but that was that international thing. That's a different deal.
2: Well, see, you know more than I do.
0: Well, not a lot, but...
2: yeah, you do. No. Please, don't sell yourself short. But by the way, I apologize for violating my own rules. Mm-hmm. I don't call every week, much less twice in 1 week. So you got my attention tonight with the radio days.
0: Yeah.
2: And also, you're talking about Garnett Mims. I take notes when I listen to you, otherwise I'd be sounding stupider than I do. But... Garnett Mims
0: and the Enchanters,
2: also did that great song, A Quiet Place.
0: Yeah, that Johnny Dollar, lady,
2: uh-huh.
0: Why do you holler? Ain't nobody seen your Johnny Dollar. Yeah.
2: Now that was not a crossover. That was a predominantly R&B.
0: Yeah,
2: hit.
0: But it was just great. Yeah,
2: giant.
0: Yeah, I don't know who the woman was. Maybe I can look that up. Who said Johnny Dollar?
2: But you know, there were so many great R&B songs that did not cross over. Look at that. And I'm not sure on this. I had a talk with my man by Minnie Collier.
0: That, to an extent, crossed over. I think probably the quintessential.

0: city last week, Casanova.
1: Yeah. Oh, I'm so sorry about this. Nobody told me.
0: Well.
1: And that's terrible. That's your, yeah, August 13th, Ruby Andrews, 79 years old. Oh, be still my heart. This is just terrible. And, yeah,
0: I know.
1: Yeah, Casanova, your playing days are over, which she couldn't spell, but that's all right. But later, and she, Ruby Stackhouse was her name, and she did something Northern Soul-like that I got to find for you because it's so good. I don't know if you know it or not, but I just loved it. And yeah,
0: I got her CD.
1: I got a bone to pick with you.
0: Why?
1: No, that's the name of it.
0: Oh, I'm so sorry. I'm super sensitive lately. Yeah. All right,
1: here,
0: I'm really edgy.
1: Here's
0: boo, and I'm like, no, what?
1: Here's some of it. Yeah.

0: to me. Isn't that a nice song?
1: Well, was that on, what year was that?
0: Oh, probably the 90s.
1: By Ruby Andrews?
0: Yes, it's a British record. You know, Ian Levine no doubt had something to do with it. But absolutely. You never heard this?
1: No.
0: Yeah.
1: No, but I'm happy to hear it. I'm watching the clock for you here.
0: Thank you. Somebody should be appreciated.
1: I don't want to get you in any trouble.
0: Yeah,
1: I don't want to get you fired. No, I don't.
0: No, that won't happen. All right. So
1: I know the inside story. Yeah. Anyway.
0: But that was actually 1976 on ABC Records, not on Zodiac.
1: Was it now?
0: Yeah, and it got just huge in Northern Soul.
1: I can see why. In this call, I've got a bone to pick with you?
0: Yes, I got a bone to pick with you, just like that.
1: It frightened me. Yeah, I thought, my God, what did I do?
0: No, not I've got a bone. I got a bone to pick with you.
1: I see. I want to thank Robert for requesting Don't by Elvis, because I'm going to tell you, when that song came on, I hadn't heard that in years. I almost got very emotional just because it was so great.
0: Yeah. It was a great record.
1: That was a beautiful song.
0: Yeah, Lieberstoller,
1: they were good.
0: Yeah.
1: And by the way, we're talking about Minnie Collier. You ever heard her version, or you could put it on the list if you want to, My Babe?
0: Oh, sure.
1: Oh, it's gutsy and good.
0: Yeah, let me go. I was
1: also, one of your listeners mentioned Tubby the other night.
0: Yes, and we haven't heard from Tubby. I hope she
1: is okay. Tubby, we want to hear from you.
0: Yeah, I hope she is okay. All right, so now let me get my sheet of paper out, because I'll lose this again, and say...
1: My Babe by Minnie Collier. I mean, that was good. Yeah. And you know, another thing Minnie Collier did, and it was a song called Sharing You.
0: Yep.
1: And I think the version, there was a version, I think maybe came out of San Antonio by Carl Henderson.
0: Okay.
1: And we played the Carl Henderson version of Sharing You.
0: Oh, interesting.
1: Yes. I don't know if you've heard it.
0: I don't know. But, I should have. If it's San Antonio.
1: Oh, you don't know the song?
0: I know it by Minnie Collier, of course. I've got that. But
1: it was about 66.
0: I'll be
1: dead.
0: But
1: the Sharing You by Carl Henderson was more of a regional record.
0: Yeah, but it's the same song.
1: And if you, yes, but
0: all right.
1: I don't think it was a payola thing, but
0: no, I'm
1: people
0: sure it
1: down
0: wasn't.
1: Here seem to like it, and I do believe it came out of maybe San Antonio.
0: Oh, okay, God. Well, I hope it wasn't an
1: You might not place. Have it.
0: No, well, that's all right. Carl...
1: Henderson.
0: Yeah, I've got something by him. So, I do. And I'm trying to see what I got here.
1: I can fill some time for you.
0: That
1: James
0: was,
1: on the...
0: That,

0: was on Renfro.
1: Yes, it was. It was Renfro. Kind of a pink white.
0: I have that because it's also on Underground Oldies, one of the volumes there. I think it's volume 3, Underground. Do you have the Underground Oldies series?
1: I think if you play that, you'll find that it was a better version.
0: Oh, yeah, that's San Antonio. I guarantee it. There's not a doubt in my mind that that's San Antonio.
1: Wow.
0: Yeah.
1: Yeah, that's when we played at KYOK. That's for sure.
0: Yeah,
1: I wanted to...
0: Anthony Renfro. It was Renfro Records, yeah.
1: I wanted to say... James on the South Side provides some very, very good content for this show.
0: Yes, he does. And Engineer Bob sends me tons of links, too, that are just incredible. And, yes, thank God, because, you know, I have the, you know, work ethic of a snail. So I so appreciate that.
1: And I really loved the Concrete and Clay. I loved that song.
0: Yeah, absolutely.
1: And I remember, I thought... You know, somebody else did that. Well, it wasn't that great.
0: No,
1: I said...
0: Right. I played that. Eddie Rambo.
1: Wait, who was that other guy?
0: Eddie Rambo.
1: Yes, but I thought... I don't even remember. Some offbeat label, I think.
0: Yeah, but he was not bad on some things. He did a lot... He was, you know, he's a real Pennsylvania guy. And
1: did you like the artist Sonny Knight?
0: Oh, of course. Everybody did.
1: Wait a minute. Let's
0: talk about which Sunday night. We're talking Confidential? Confidential.
1: Yes.
0: Okay, yeah, because there's more than one sunny night.
1: Well, there was maybe it was the same guy that in the 60s made If You Want This Love of Mine.
0: Oh, yes, absolutely. That's a wonderful record.
1: And that, I think, did that come out of San Antonio? I mean, I think that was kind of a regional song, too. KYOK played it.
0: Yeah. So, now this is interesting. I was just looking up, sharing you the Carl Henderson, because that sounds to me exactly like San Antonio. And of course, you know, Arthur Wright, it probably would be, but it was recorded in LA.
1: Really?
0: I'm stunned about this. So, yeah. That's amazing.
1: It was good.
0: Yeah, well, it sounds just so San Antonio. I expected that Abe Einstein was definitely in the mix, but apparently he wasn't. So it was Anthony Renfro's label. So and that was L.A. Tony Renfro. This really interesting story. He bagged groceries, and that's where he got the money to produce records. And I'm not making that up. And he did tracks like Morris Chestnut or Carl Henderson or The Sequins. You know, it was interesting stuff, actually. Hang on, though. I think that I need to do something. I'm not sure.
1: No, it's always a great time to do something.
0: Yeah, that's right. I don't remember if I played commercials. I didn't. All right, hang on. Don't go away. Stay where you are, and we'll pick it up after the news on WGN Radio.

0: Chess Records, Mitty Collier, Sue Ellie Dixon song, obviously, My Babe, and that's what Johnny wanted to hear. And, of course, we'll hear Johnny Sunday night, 6 to midnight, on soulofthecity.net or houstonradioplatinum.com. So, what else you got for me?
1: Oh, since you just mentioned the show Sunday night, we're featuring at 8 p.m. Who are we featuring? I've forgotten it.
0: Yeah, that's my problem. I definitely forgotten. We talk quite a bit of it.
1: Oh, it's Jerry Butler.
0: Oh, right, of course, yes. Yes, I asked for Mr. Dream
1: Merchant. And I got a very nice email from Nick in Baltimore, by the way.
0: Good.
1: And there's a gentleman named Ron Gurley in Florida. What part of Florida? Largo, Florida.
0: Okay.
1: Who found me listening to your show. And the cool thing about Ron in Florida, he was a transmitter engineer for WFUN, I think, back in the mid-60s?
0: In Sweetwater, yeah.
1: And a nice guy. And then on Sunday nights now, where he used to go to bed very early, he listens to the whole show, Soul of the City, and records it.
0: Oh, that's great. That's just great.
1: And he heard about it through you.
0: Well, good. Good. Well, I want him to call some night. Ron, call us. We can talk about
1: sleep. I don't know if he stays up late every... I hope I didn't ruin his whole sleeping habits, but...
0: He'd have stories. Real stories.
1: And then he heard me say something the other night about the engineer that threw his tools at me, because if you don't like the processing, go fix it yourself.
0: Right, yeah.
1: I said, I'm talking about engineers like Adam and these kind of folks. They're more like producers of your show. But did you have conflicts with radio engineers in your career? Because
0: no,
1: they hated me.
0: Remember, I started in that, and so I had a first phone and all that, and I had a great time. Engineers were usually my closest friends at the radio stations.
1: I wish I could say that. There were a few that really liked me, but most of them, like... You arrogant! They could just call me Johnny Rotten and all kind of stuff. Oh yes.
0: Well, especially in places that had snow and were AMs, I was willing to take the field strength readings. So
1: you were brave.
0: Yeah. So but no, I'd say definitely my closest friends at stations were almost always the engineering staff.
1: Well, I can't redeem myself. It's way too late for that. Yeah. But not that I care about it. But. I was thinking about the song "Send for Me" by Nat King Cole.
0: Yeah.
1: And are you familiar with his NBC TV show and what a horrible thing that
0: it
1: ended
0: was?
1: Up to be?
0: Yes, it was.
1: I read that story not that long ago.
0: Yeah.
1: And it's a heartbreaking story.
0: Advertisers were the real demons in that.
1: They were afraid to support it.
0: Right. I know. Well, it's...
1: I wonder why.
0: Well, we know why, and...
1: We know why. That was a dark time.
0: It was a horrible time.
1: In American history.
0: But it wasn't isolated. I mean, look at Alan Freed, who got thrown off the air when Frankie Lyman danced with a white girl.
1: Oh, I didn't even know that one.
0: It's story after story, unfortunately. And Nat King Cole...
1: But Nat Cole was so loved. And I don't know what year this was. It had to be in the mid-50s sometimes.
0: Yeah, I've mentioned before, in L.A., I lived in Hancock Park. And he moved into the neighborhood. And it was... people were just up in arms. And, I mean, I'll tell you what, he and his wife and those girls, they were the best-dressed people in Hancock Park, but it didn't matter. And someone came to his door after he got there, just said, just want you to know, we don't want undesirables, and we don't want any trouble here. And Nat King Cole just said, and neither do I. But it literally was tough for him. And that was L.A. It wasn't like it was the South where he literally got
1: beat. And what year would that have been?
0: The 50s, early 50s.
1: Ugh.
0: And it was absolutely a bad time. And, when he toured the South, more than one time he got beaten up. So it was tough.
1: Ugh. Well, this NBC TV show, didn't it last like 11 months or something?
0: It didn't last a long time. It was canceled in December of 57. And again, it was the corporate sponsors. And so I think it probably a little over a year, because I think it debuted around Thanksgiving of 56. And he was the first African-American to host a national televised variety series. And
1: it was good.
0: And what it was advertisers feared boycotts from, customers, from white customers in the South. And
1: I know.
0: So NBC sustained that show for months without any commercial bank, you know, backing at all. And then they moved it to an earlier time slot. And unfortunately, it was against Westerns and all that. So in December of 57, it was Nat King Cole who actually pulled the plug. Yes, it was. Because he saw where this was going and didn't want to be a part of it.
1: That's a doggone shame. They've got clips of that Nat King Cole TV show, and one is absolutely incredible.
0: Yeah.
1: And that's the one with little Billy Preston on there.
0: Oh, yeah. No, there's stuff you can see that
1: playing the piano
0: on YouTube and stuff. But, you know, and it's interesting because, of course, then he was Nat King Cole, but earlier it was the King Cole Trio, which was some of my favorite, absolute favorite stuff. But
1: I'm trying to think of songs. So,
0: Straighten 'Em, Fly Right, or whatever people think of that. But anyway, you know, Capitol was clearly the house Nat built, you know, no doubt about that. And he was just huge. But I'm telling you, in the South, literally, he was beaten after gigs, especially if there was any integration or whatever. So, you know, 56, that's when the deal was he's going to start write and produce his own television show. And it was, you know, he was hoping it would be a turning point. I mean, that's probably one of the reasons he canceled it, because he wanted this to, you know, really be a thing where it would prove that, you know, you could do this. And, he didn't, you know, at all want to make it a mission that it was a black man doing this, because he wanted to be like low key and just have the talent speak and have it work and all that. And they talked to CBS, but that nothing ever came of it. Gee, I'm real surprised about that. And then they did a deal with NBC, the Nat King Cole Show. And it was November of 56 that it debuted without a sponsor. And initially NBC thought, well, the sponsors will come. So they assumed the cost of the show. And, you know, because their feeling was, well, once the show actually airs, advertisers will see its sophistication and a national sponsor will undoubtedly, emerge. And so, you know, it was a great show, and it was his original, piano stuff, doing jazz and stuff like that, and playing with a lot of jazz notables, and having the Ella Fitzgerald and Oscar Petersons of the world on there, and Harry Belafonte and Mel Torme and Frankie Lane and Peggy Lee. You know, it was really quality.
1: It was a class show.
0: Yes, it was. And what the national advertisers told NBC is, we do not want to upset our white customers in the South who do not want to see a black man on TV. Other than in a subservient position, it sucks. Of course, it does. It's beyond horrible. And as it was going down, one of the lines was Madison Avenue was afraid of the dark. You know, he said that, and he canceled the show. But he continued to appear on TV. You know, Gary Moore, Ed Sullivan, all that kind of stuff, and that. But
1: like the old stupid expression, when he stayed in his place.
0: Yeah, well,
1: and I say that with anger.
0: Well, of course, you say that with anger, and rightfully so. But 10 years later, while, believe me, this was still an issue, nonetheless, NBC did the Sammy Davis show as a mid-season replacement, and I do not think they had the same problem. But I don't know. It was just like a summer replacement. Of course, you know, Flip Wilson show did very well. That was sponsored, but that's 70s. You know, that's 70 to 74. That's very different than 1956.
1: But, you know, with Nat Cole being, from what I could see, a very gentle, very laid-back, logical, good human being.
0: Yes.
1: To see him go through all that crap.
0: Yes.
1: And then, this angers the hell out of me. I'm sorry. But to see him go through all that crap and then develop lung cancer and die in 1964 broke my heart.
0: Oh, I know. And he...
1: It was horrible.
0: He and Maria had been separated. He was living with Gunilla Knudsen, the blonde in the Take It Off, Take It All Off commercials. When he finally realized his diagnosis was, in fact, terminal, he left Gunilla, obviously, went back to Maria and died. Yeah. It's sad.
1: I mean, that whole story just, I mean, it needs to be known.
0: It is known to anybody who cares to look at history, and it's not unusual. Well, just today I was talking to John, Sam and Dave record came on, and, you know, I just love them. Of course, they were from Miami, and they used to appear at the clubs in Northwest 2nd Avenue, and I was telling him, I said, you know, I really hated the fact that I wasn't allowed to go. And he says, what's stopping you? I said, them. It was so racially tense because, of course, if you were a performer at any of the hotels on Miami Beach, like Nat King Cole, you were not allowed to stay there at night. And, of course, blacks couldn't come to see the show because they could only come at night if they had a work pass. So what it was Northwest 2nd Avenue was this vibrant, and there was also on 7th Avenue in Liberty City, there was an area as well where they had just these vibrant clubs. And, you know, to me, that's exactly what I wanted to do, because I'd be listening to soul radio and, you know, like even in the mid-60s and, you know, Sam and Dave advertisement for a concert. I want to go. Well, there was no way they were letting me in. So it's just the way it was.
1: Everything was so out of balance and out of whack in those days.
0: Right, right. And, you know, I don't blame a one of them. I really don't blame the people at, you know, those venues, because the treatment they were getting in the mass appeal, white, if you will, venues, was just so wrong that when they had their own place, they absolutely deserved to play by the rules they wanted to play with. So I didn't begrudge them a bit for that, but I was sad.
1: Those were some days, all right. But that Nat Cole show with Billy Preston was just...
0: Oh, yeah.
1: Anyway, I just saw it today.
0: Okay.
1: And it was beautiful. I mean, it really was. And the show was very good. It was very creative, but we know why, and there's nothing to really debate about. It was just wrong.
0: No, and there is a lot of documentation on that, and like the Jim Crow Museum and other places. There's a lot of documentation. So the stories won't die with us. The people will know.
1: Another favorite of mine that I can hardly stand, it gets real emotional with me for some reason. I don't want to hear it because it's too emotional. It's Somewhere Along the Way. That's a beautiful song.
0: Okay. All right.
1: And Nightlights is a great one, too.
0: Yeah, I agree.
1: I mean, I love most everything he ever did.
0: Yeah. Oh, yeah. And a lot of people have done Somewhere Along the Way. Eddie Dalton wrote those lyrics. So, yeah, all good stuff. So, Sunday night, 6 p.m. to midnight, soulofthecity.net, or if you have an aggregator and won't pick it up, then go to HoustonRadioPlatinum.com.
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0: At 8
1: hardly,
0: o'clock.
1: There's hardly any interruptions at all.
0: And 8 o'clock, Jerry Butler.
1: We got Jerry Butler at 8 p.m.
0: Yeah.
1: If you never heard the show, I think a lot of your listeners would enjoy
0: it.
1: At least give it a shot and see what you think.
0: Yeah, and it, as I always say, it is your labor of love. Johnny's not doing this commercially, not trying to make money.
1: No money.
0: Yeah, right, exactly.
1: Never
0: it's
1: will.
0: Just playing this stuff for people who love it like we do. So, yeah, all right, good deal. Well, thank you for calling. It is always a pleasure.
1: I appreciate it all, and I do hope to hear maybe Dan Mason come on one night.
0: Yes, it's going to be happening. I'm still in computer hell, but as soon as I emerge, that call will be made.
1: I know, and it's hard to do that kind of stuff when your mind is somewhere else.
0: Well, there's no time.
1: Interviewing somebody about a book that you've read, that takes some work.
0: Yeah. Well, we'll see. It'll be a labor of love for me. I'm looking forward to it. So I'll let you know in advance so you can call.
1: Okay. Oh, wow.
0: All right. Okay, thanks.
1: Then I can tell some real stories.
0: Yeah, there you are. All right. Good deal. Thanks, Johnny.
1: Okay,
0: bye. All right, so 888-876-5593, 8888. Raleigh, I can't believe we're running out of time, and I apologize for that in advance. But, I've got some good news from Kevin in Colorado. He moved. All right, how's it going, Kevin?
2: Yay.
0: Well,
2: I am in Cedar Edge, Colorado.
0: Yes.
2: It's near Grand Junction, near Delta.
0: Uh-huh.
2: And, as a matter of fact, I've been here for about a couple of weeks now.
0: Okay.
2: And I like it.
0: Good. That's
2: living
0: great.
2: With a friend of mine who will soon be my wife.
0: That's exciting. Yeah, and, you know, you deserve this. What your family did to you was so despicable that thank God for this. And we will work on having you reclaim your records one way or another.
2: Well, Raleigh, I really do appreciate that.
0: Yeah.
2: I really, really do appreciate that. But, no, I mean, it's nice here. It's been hot. Oh, my God.
0: Well, yeah, and drought. Stage 2 drought emergency.
2: Yeah, exactly. Yeah.
0: Uh-huh.
2: Exactly. Now, they say it's supposed to cool down the next couple of days, but I guess we'll see.
0: Well, that's it. that's exactly it. So,
2: yeah, I am so glad to be here.
0: Yeah.
2: Hopefully
0: you didn't even tell your relatives.
2: Well, yeah.
0: Well,
2: we'll see how they handle it.
0: Well, who cares?
2: Yeah, I get that. So, you know.
0: Yeah.
2: But anyway, yeah, so I'm here, and
0: good.
2: I love it.
0: Excellent.
2: And I love the lady I'm living with.
0: That's great.
2: So that's most important.
0: Oh, and you got the tall pine trees. It's really nice.
2: Yeah, yeah, exactly.
0: Yeah.
2: So now it's down to get the Medicare and Medicaid all taken care of, so I can live a little bit.
0: Yeah, and, you know, that shouldn't be much of a problem, because I assume you had that straightened out when you got to Colorado originally, so you're in the same state.
2: Yeah, exactly.
0: So that makes it very easy.
2: Yes, it do.
0: Yeah. Good.
2: So anyway, yeah.
0: I'm thrilled.
2: Here, and I just thought you'd like to know.
0: It's the best news of the night. Call me again soon.
2: I will, Raleigh, and okay. I'll let you know how it's going.
0: Yes, yes, yes. I want to hear. Thank you.
2: You bet. Take care.
0: All right. You too. That's great, because it was so terrible. And just the cliff notes are literally his family thought that, you know, he's blind and he's, you know, getting up in age, and they thought they should just warehouse him and put him in a facility, and they wouldn't let him bring his records and his tapes and his CDs and all that. There's no room for any of that. Literally, it's truly warehousing. And he survived, got out of that situation, is going to be getting married, and I'm going to see what I can do to get him a drive of his favorite stuff. It's just finding the time to do it, but I will. So 888-876-5593. Joe is in Phoenix. Joe, welcome to WGN Radio. Joe was in Phoenix, but he gave up on me. Joe, probably a good move, but if you think of it, call me next week, and we'll talk. Wanted to talk about gold coins. Happy to do that. And Gary in Austin, welcome to WGN Radio. How's it going?
3: Well, hey, Raleigh, it's great to hear the news about Kevin. He was on an email list I was on many years ago, so I've never spoken with him or communicated with him, but I know who he is, and he had a lot of musical knowledge,
0: yes.
3: A lot of musical knowledge.
0: And, oh, yeah. That's why it was so unconscionable when his relatives wouldn't let him take his records and basically left him with no choice. That's horrible.
3: Yeah, it is.
0: You know, because the next thing, thank God he met somebody and got out of there, because the next thing would have been they would have declared him incompetent.
3: Yeah, yeah.
0: You know, that's the easiest way to control someone.
3: I only have one living relative, so I don't have to worry about that.
0: Good. Exactly. Keep them far away.
3: You know,
0: But
3: I'm looking forward to hearing Jerry Butler Sunday.
0: Yeah.
3: One of the 6-hour listeners to Johnny's show every week. You know, I always look forward to hearing it.
0: Yeah.
3: And I've even been known to get up and hear him in the morning.
0: Whoa.
3: From time to time.
0: All right.
3: You know, and, but I was thinking about radio day today, and I was thinking, I don't remember the last time I actually turned on a physical radio. Most of the stations I can get on a radio are things I don't want to hear. So you know, I listen to stuff from out of town or, you know, on my phone generally.
0: Uh-huh.
3: And I wonder how many people do, like, if I were in Chicago, I would probably listen to GN on some sort of device, just because there's a lot of interference, you know, stuff nowadays on the AM dial caused by, you know, security systems and modems and all this stuff.
0: But when all this went to hell, you just turn on the radio. and it would be
3: there. Yeah, I mean, I used to like power failures.
0: Oh, we all did. Absolutely. Oh, my God. To this day, the power's out. I don't care about a flashlight. I run for that radio so I can DX.
3: Yeah. Yeah. You know, you don't want it to be out too long.
0: Right. But, well, actually, a few hours would be fine.
3: Yeah. Yeah. And like maybe around sunrise, sunset, you know.
0: Yeah. Yeah.
3: You know, right when conditions are changing a little bit, you know.
0: Yeah.
3: You know, where I live is an RF black hole, so it's really hard for AM signals to come through all this concrete. And no clay, but a lot of concrete.
0: Right, right. Yeah, exactly. Exactly. Well, and that is a problem the way a lot of buildings are built, especially with all steel girders and stuff like that. AM suffers and always has. You know, that always was the problem in New York. You know, those buildings are just murder on AM.
3: And this place is relatively new, so it's got, you know, and it's nice and soundproofed and all that.
0: Yeah.
3: But there's a lot of concrete in this building.
0: Yeah.
3: So AM is a little bit hard to hear, but, you know, there's not much on AM2 here.
0: Well, they see that's the problem. That's why even DXing it. Oh, my God, I just realized the show is over. I'm so sorry. Gary, we'll talk to you soon. Thank you.
3: Okay, talk to you soon.
0: All right, thanks. Yes, how about that? So, Eduardo in Tampa, I'm sorry. Nick in Chicago, I'm sorry. But, you know, tomorrow's a replay. We're back live Monday night for Monday Night Trivia, and attendance will be taken, so I hope you will be there. Until then, well, that's a wrap. We thank Adam for keeping us on the air and John for screening your calls. But above all, as always, I thank you for calling. Look forward to doing it again next week. I'm Raleigh James. It's WGN Radio.
4: 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I'm Grant Marshall. 2020 news, real stories, real fun. Escape Clause. An Atlanta slammer scamper sparked a frantic Fulton County fugitive frenzy. Cops say an inmate slipped the secured facility, sending deputies darting downtown and scrambling around the Garnett MARTA station. After hours of hide-and-seek, the Georgia jailbird's joyride ended with cuffs before breakfast. Apparently, his escape plan had all the staying power of a wet prison jumpsuit. Safe crack smack. Chicago's got a jewelry-jacking juggernaut. Cops say 2 to 4 armed raiders rolling in a stolen Acura have brazenly blitzed at least 4 businesses, battering victims, busting glass, and bullying employees for safe codes before bolting with the bling. Police just released surveillance video of the latest smash and scram. 4 stores, stolen wheels, smashed showcases. These guys aren't building a resume, they're building an indictment. The Urge Surge. A Florida freeway flusher floored it at an insane 117 miles an hour. Brevard County deputies say a man rocketed up I-95, weaving and tailgating, claiming he desperately needed a Buc-ee's bathroom break more than 60 miles away. Cops canned the speeding commode chaser for reckless driving and excessive speed. At speeds exceeding 100 miles per hour, forget beaver nuggets, barbecue brisket, and fresh fudge. This guy nearly became real-life roadkill. And that's what's happening. I'm Grant Marshall, 2020 News.
0: This is a replay of the Thursday night, August 20th, WGN show. We started right at 10, though I didn't start the stream for about 3 minutes into the show. Apologies for the upcut. If you don't hear yourself on it, well, it's because you didn't call, and I hope you'll rectify that soon. We're live Monday through Thursday evenings from 10 to 1 Central. 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You'll be really glad you did. So, my apologies. Hello, stream listeners. I forgot about you. So, we were just talking about National Radio Day. A lot of controversy about that. But not in the Chase's calendar of events, which is non-discriminatory about what they add. They do have Bad Poetry Day on August 18th, but nothing on August 20th for National Radio Day. So, I thought, well, I got to find out what the deal is here. And because I wondered, who started this? And every source I saw said that that's unknown. Yeah, well, maybe not so unknown. It's interesting as far as that goes, because apparently someone or many people, who knows, got together in the 1990s and came up with this. And it was fairly obscure until 2011 when an NPR show highlighted it. And a couple of years later, a consortium of public public stations and low power stations, I think they were in Boston, got together and promoted it, and now it's a thing. So as far as who started it, we don't know. Now, why August 20th? Ah, well, here's where more questions come in. Yes, recognize the first radio station. Well, and you're saying to yourself, what about KDKA in November 2nd of 1920, the election results? Well, you'd be right, actually, if you were looking at commercial radio stations that were going to have a regular broadcasting schedule and continue to be on the air licensed. In the case of WWJ in Detroit, August 20th, that was a little more of an experiment as far as that goes. And it was authorized to broadcast 8MK at the time, and it went on the air briefly, but it was not regularly scheduled after that. And it is the first station to be owned by a newspaper, so there is that as far as that goes, which is somewhat interesting. But I leave it to you as to why August 20th versus November 2nd. And of course, you couldn't go with, well, who invented radio, because that took a lot of people all the way around, and every one of them had had a part in the matter as far as that goes. Of course, you've got Hertz in Germany, who proved electricity could be transmitted wirelessly, and then you got Tesla, who patented a lot of inventions as far as that. When it comes to the first commercially available wireless, that was Marconi, Italian Guglielmo Martoni. Martoni's was a restaurant. Marconi, who came up with that. And while that was notable because in 1912, Marconi had a wireless broadcast that relayed the Titanic's distress signal. Then in 1906, you've got Fessenden, Reginald, the first radio broadcast of voice and music purely for entertainment in Brant Rock, Massachusetts, for the general public to hear. Licensed or not, I don't know. But again, can't forget Lee DeForest, Vacuum Tube, right, and on and on. So just as it's clear as mud exactly why you'd consider one station over the other the first, it's absolutely clear as mud as to who came up with it. So that's the deal. But we observe it annually, for God knows what reason, but I can't understand why it is not in the Chase's calendar of events. You would think that by now it would be, but apparently not. All right, so I'll let you celebrate any way you'd like, but I guess you are celebrating by listening to the radio, and I am grateful you are listening to WGN, let me tell you what. All right, end of preamble. Let's see, find the magic twanger. Yeah, was working late last night. Put it aside. Marty in Whiting, welcome back to WGN Radio. Hello, Marty. Speak to me.
5: Evening.
0: Yes. Yes.
5: Because of National Celebration Today,
0: okay.
5: Radio,
0: yeah.
5: Can I request a song? I think it's by Deep Purple, Radioactive.
0: Like, oh, okay.
5: Mid-80s, I think.
0: Yeah.
5: Raleigh, don't quote me.
0: Yeah, absolutely. Yeah, we played I Heard It on the X in honor, sadly, of the passing of ZZ Top's drummer. And I was going to play Radio Loves You, so why not Deep Purple, Radioactive, huh? Were they talking about radio, though?
5: The song, just because of the title, Radioactive. And I had something else I wanted to request, but it's like, when I heard you, it's like, National Radio Day, so...
0: You thought, well, maybe I can get her to play Deep Purple, huh? That's what you were thinking.
5: I know you're not a big Deep Purple fan, but...
0: Well, you're right about that. What's interesting is they were far from the only group to have that of a title. Kings of Leon had it in 2010. Gene Simmons had it in 79. So there's...
5: Really?
0: Yes, absolutely. In 2013... I don't believe they're the same songs. 2013, Imagine Dragons had a title, Radioactive. 2014, a year later, they released it again. Let's see, what else do we have? 1985 now. Firm did Radioactive. And how about that? I've got all of these on this computer.
5: Raleigh, yes. I stand corrected. The Firm. I'm all base. Yep. Okay. You're correct.
0: Okay, well, I've got the firm. I was going to say, if there's a Deep Purple version, I've got what it is, 11 different radioactives, and none of them are Deep Purple, but one of them is the firm, and I will be most happy to play that from 1980. I've never heard it. I don't know how happy I'll be, but I'll try it.
5: And, Raleigh, to be repetitious, I stand corrected. I wasn't 100% positive, but... Oh, speaking of National Radio Day, this Saturday here in Whiting, Raleigh, two radios are going to get married. I got to go because the reception is going to be awesome, I heard.
0: Oh, God. You didn't. You just didn't. All right. Well, very good. We'll see what we can do for you. We will add it to the list, and I will play it.
5: You and John have a good night.
0: All right, you too. Thanks.
5: Raleigh.
0: Appreciate it. Yeah, I say I'm playing it because I am. I don't know why it's on this computer, but or if I've ever heard it before, but we'll find out together, I guess. All right, so 888-876-5593. Brian with a Y is in Miami. Welcome back to WGN Radio.
6: Hi, Raleigh. Good evening to you and the WGN listenership dispersed throughout Chicagoland. I normally try to stay out of your hair. Don't want to keep annoying you more than once a week with my idiosyncratic erudition, but I can't resist because it's National Radio Day.
0: Exactly.
6: And I was wondering, like you were, why I haven't heard more about it. In fact, there was barely a peep. It was the non-event of the broadcast social season, as far as I could determine. Savannah Guthrie, great journalist that she is, she mentioned it but didn't follow up on today, and I heard a couple other people mention it. Nobody did any special coverage, and of course those chuckleheads on all sports talk radio, they were oblivious to it, not a mention. And I was wondering why I was so oblivious to it. I figured it was just my preoccupation with International Left-Handers Day every August 13th.
0: Right.
6: But it turns out there is a reason, and you alluded to it. It's the FM people, the NPR crowd.
0: Yeah,
6: they hijacked it.
0: Well, they came up with it, I'm afraid.
6: Well, but if we're going to call it National Radio Day, it better apply equally both to the AM and FM bands. And I would even add, you know, the shortwave bands and all those people. My dad was a ham operator. So let's hear it for them and let's incorporate them in this celebration. But we don't want to leave the impression that radio, as best practiced, is or is even competently practiced in my view, Raleigh, by those people on NPR. I mean, you and I and anybody that's ever been on the AM band, we can do the FM NPR style, but nobody, even though we could imitate it, nobody really wants to hear it. At least I don't. I have a hard time listening to NPR. Now, I'm not just talking about the political bias. I'm talking about their style of radio. They don't.
0: Oh, no. Believe me. I know. Lee Masters, who was a great jock and, you know, for at Wacky in Louisville and then WNBC.
6: I know the name. Where was he from?
0: Well, briefly, he was on Y100 briefly, but he was Wacky in WNBC and, of course, MTV and much more. Well, his given name is Jarl Mohn, and Jarl became president of NPR. And the stories were hilarious how he would try to get them to change their approach.
6: They don't even understand the word, much less the concept of formatics. I've talked to NPR people off the air here and there.
0: I know.
6: And I tossed the word formatics in. They don't even know the word, much less how to pull it off.
0: Well, Lee had some hilarious stories, but in the end, it was so tough that he wound up with high blood pressure and quit entirely.
6: Wow. Hey, and you swerved into something there, or your caller did, the radioactive thing. It happens that that was my, you don't want to say catchphrase, but it was my identifier. It was my brand. I was the radioactive guy. Mm-hmm. It started in Albuquerque when I noticed that, as anybody knows, July 16th, 1945, the first nuclear detonation.
0: Yep.
6: And that's why I always referred to New Mexico when I was on the air at KKNS, Albuquerque.
0: Yeah.
6: I always referred to the state as nuclear Mexico, not New Mexico. But that's where I started Radioactive Albuquerque, and then when I got up to Cairo in Seattle, I was doing Radioactive Seattle up there. And here's the thing. In Albuquerque, a buddy of mine, and I bet you know this guy, Bob Henry, he's Mr. Radio, just like Mark Simone is Mr. New York. He's Mr. Radio but off the air as an engineer. I'm talking about Bob Henry.
0: Yeah, yeah.
6: As a parting gift, when I went up to Seattle and told him I was going to be on Cairo, he says, tell you what, let's take this theme song you use, which is Paul Rogers, front man for Bad Company. He had the song Radioactive. It was listed in your litany there, among all the other Radioactive themed songs out there. But Paul Rogers has this song, and this guy Bob Henry, who was for 30 years chief engineer at the public TV station in Albuquerque there, he said, come down to the studio, and he spent 2 hours editing a lyric free, with the exception of Radioactive, all my version that I used as my theme song for the next 3 or 4 years. All it said was Radioactive repeatedly. All the other lyrics were edited out, and he did it so masterfully because Bob Henry, again, is Mr. Radio in Albuquerque. So that's how I got the Radioactive thing going. And one parting shot. Thank you, I think, for playing the John Hinckley thing. I got a number of Hinckley stories to tell you, but I won't do so tonight. It might spoil National Radio Day, but I will tell you that that was a special thing to hear that Hinckley. And he's the only guy on the planet. There's 8 billion people on the planet, and he's the only one that plays guitar less confidently than I do. And same with carrying a tune. He can't sing either.
0: All right. Well said. We'll talk to you soon. Thanks, Brian.
6: So long.
0: All right. So 888-876-5593. We'll get to Victor in Silver Springs. Yeah, we're talking about Cantenas. Yeah, Victor knows what I mean. And Mike in Elmwood Park. And there's room for you, too, on this this radio day, not celebrated by Chase's calendar event. But, yeah, NPR gets the credit because they did that little story in 2011, and all of a sudden people knew it. But bottom line, if it's not in Chase's calendar of events, how legit is it? All right, so I don't know how you get in there. Maybe you pay. We'll pick it up right there on WGN Radio.

WGN Radio, 1977 on A&M. The artist was P.R. Battle, and that was actually his name. He was a songwriter from Nashville, a Paul Robert Battle, and sadly died about, well, over a decade ago now, but a real denizen of Nashville when he put this together. And, I remember it came in when I was music director somewhere, and I thought, that's a cute little record. And, of course, it did absolutely nothing. But so there you have Radio Loves You. Fine for a National Radio Day, and probably only fine for that. We'll pick it up after the news right here on WGN Radio.

0: WGN Radio, I'm Raleigh James. Well, it's got a backbeat. I kind of like it, actually. The Firm, yeah, Radioactive 1985. And, yeah, they were, of course, quite big in the 80s, to say the least, the understatement. And that's Jimmy Page and Paul Rogers, primarily. So, all right, I had heard it. But now I know why it was on this computer, because actually I thought, why did I put that on there? I put it on there because I liked it, forgot all about it. All right, so there, it had nothing, absolutely nothing negatory to do with radio, as far as not a bit. Yeah, the lyrics, no matter what you look at them, will not get you to radio. But Radioactive, sure, why not? All right, so 888-876-5593-8888, Raleigh. And we got Victor in Silver Spring. All right, Victor, thanks for calling. What's up?
1: Well, I want to tell you a little bit about a friend of mine. I called him the professor because he was always inventing little things concerning radio reception. He would turn a coffee can into an antenna, for one thing.
0: Yep.
1: And he made me some wire device that I clipped at the end of the whip to bring in FM stations a lot better. So what we would do was, we would go to this park. I would bring my Sea Crane along with me, the Sea Crane SW shortwave radio. And we'd sit in the park, and he would have five or six radios, line them up one by one, and we would have a contest to see who could get what station. So, for example, I said, all right, I'll start off with WOR. So, got WOR during the daytime. I could hear, you know, fairly clearly what was being said. He had about, like I said, five or six different radios, and he would line them up and turn, you know, tune them all to WOR, and he was, oh, the one in the middle, number three, that has the best reception. I mean, he was buying all kinds of different yeah. radios to play with. And it was a lot of fun. I really miss him, but he was always inventing one thing after another. Now, this I'll tell you a story.
0: No, wait, before we leave the coffee can antennas, which I like to call cantennas, they actually have become very popular lately because they on 2.4 will actually increase your Wi-Fi signal.
1: Really?
0: Yes, and so they're back in vogue again.
1: Well, I'll be darned.
0: Yeah.
1: Now, one thing that really fascinated me, there was an Armis Brooks episode where Walter was fooling around with a shortwave radio.
0: Yeah.
1: And he unknowingly pulled in a station from India, and they're talking about a big storm coming. And the guy's giving instructions like, put bamboo around your windows or something. And Miss Brooks is figuring out, well, I guess I could take the cushions off the sofa. That would serve as baboon antenna. And then the guy says, be sure to tie down your elephant. Mr. Conklin, the principal, goes outside and says, what elephant? I don't have an elephant. And it turned out they were picking up a station from India.
0: This episode is online, and it is great. It's called The Hurricane Warning, and also some people call it Radio Bombay or Walter's Radio, but it was broadcast in October of 1950. And, yeah, Richard Crenna brought a shortwave radio he built for a job class for school. And so so it was that Miss Brooks leaves the radio in Mr. Boynton's biology lab, plugged in, and that's where the broadcast came to tell him the massive 150-mile-an-hour hurricane. So yes, it was a great episode. It truly was.
1: It really, yeah, I really enjoyed that episode.
0: Yes.
1: And back in the station wagon a couple of weeks ago did a thing about radio, but they played all kinds of radio jingles in between songs.
0: Sure. So sure.
1: That was kind of neat. And it was fun to hear these. I love to get my hands on the 1961 jingle package For example, there was we're singing in the spring. We're singing in the spring. Everybody in Albany is singing the springtime song on 1540 WPTR. And then there was another one for the summertime. In the good old summertime, in the good old summertime, keep your radio on for more fun in the sun on the new WMEX.
0: Yes.
1: That was a really neat jingle package for that year.
0: Yes. They MEX used that for quite a while. Yeah, Arnie Woo-Woo Ginsberg and all that. It was, from what I understand, it was custom. It wasn't a PAMS package. So,
1: yeah.
0: But I have heard it on other stations, so eventually, and that's online, by the way. It might have been part of CRC, as far as that goes, because CRC, Jingle Company, had that wonderful summer package.
1: Yeah, so a friend of mine played the CKLW Jingle package.
0: Oh, yeah. Well, there are tons of that, you know, of course. But I'll find that. I'm pretty sure it might be in that CRC package. And then it was Series 19, if I'm not mistaken. So, yeah, it, I don't know. Maybe not. But, you know, a lot of singers wound up doing jingles along the way, of course. So I will try to find that.
1: And then there were the bloopers where the microphone was turned on a second too late and you heard something that shouldn't hear, you know, that type of thing.
0: Yeah, some of which is real and some of which was recreated. Kermit Schaefer.
1: I figured as much because I had the Kermit Schaefer blooper records.
0: And he wasn't shy in recreating things and passing them off as legit, but they still are funny.
1: Yeah, this French-Canadian broadcaster tried to do the Canadian broadcasting, and it came out with another word, which was hilarious. And then getting the wrong cartridge, this woman's talking about how great her hair is, and she says, "Do you know what I use?" And she hit the wrong button. Raid! It kills bugs dead.
0: While we were speaking, I just looked up the jingle you won in the good old summertime, and a guy who has a channel on YouTube, Ellis Feaster, actually has classic radio ads and commercial jingles, Volume 4, 1960s, and I think you'll find it on that.
1: Yeah, maybe Nick can find it and play it for me.
0: Okay. Or if I actually have time to do this, probably not tonight because I'm still in hell. But I'll be happy to put it on the air.
1: Yeah, that would be great to bring back some memories like that.
0: Sure.
1: But I really enjoyed your show as always. And let me get off here because I think Nick may be on and wants to talk to you.
0: All right. Well, we got full lines, but if he gets in, that'll be great. I'll look forward to it. Thanks. Thanks, Victor.
1: Okay. You take care.
0: You too. All right. So 888-876-5593. 888-ROLLYE. We got Rita in Harwood Heights up next. We got Mike in Elmwood Park. More requests. I played Donna the Prima Donna on August 7th, but he has another one coming up, and he may hear it next. Cindy in Chicago, a popsicle recall. Oh, it's come to this. And stories with James on the South Side, and Walter in Wheaton's going to talk about Pink Floyd. Why not on WGN Radio?

0: I'm Riley James. Yeah, I recognize that voice anywhere. And that's The Crests, of course, with Johnny Maestro on lead. And that was, I believe, one of Mike and Elmwood Park's requests, 1958, on co-ed. All right, so Mike in Elmwood Park, welcome to WGN Radio. What's up tonight?
1: Yeah, Riley, I think I might have a song for Radio Day.
0: Oh, yeah?
1: Life is a rock, but the radio world is
0: a reunion. God, yes, I could actually sing that. Well, I won't, but yes, absolutely. Yeah, B.B. Bumalan, the singer's mouth, Hoople. Okay. So, anyway, yeah. So, I mean, anybody who's bringing up the Ray Charles singers in the first line is okay with me. Sure, I'll be happy, happy to do that.
1: I appreciate you playing the Crests for me.
0: My pleasure.
1: I appreciate that.
0: Okay.
1: And I got you on, and I'll be listening to the rebroadcast of Monday nights, too.
0: Oh, well, good. Good.
1: Oh, I always do.
0: Well, you will hear.
1: You have a good show, Rob.
0: You will hear you Reunion, really, and Life is a Rock, but the Radio Rolled Me. Coming up, we can all sing together. Appreciate it.
1: Thank you.
0: Okay, bye. Yeah, I'd give you the printed lyrics if that would help. If I write them out, right? That'll be good. All right, so let's see what we have. Rita in Harwood Heights is with us. Welcome back to WGN Radio. Rita.
2: Yes, I'd like to go over to the Eisenhower Public Library sometimes and just read the Crane Chicago Business magazine.
0: Uh-huh.
2: And I was reading two from the August, there were August editions, and one that was from the last issue of it for July.
0: Uh-huh.
2: And I can't remember which one it was, which magazine it was, but it showed a rather large brick structure that is being designated for housing for the blind.
0: Oh, great.
2: Yes.
0: Now, when was this? Do you know?
2: I don't know.
0: Okay.
2: I don't know when it's going to be ready.
0: Okay.
2: They hadn't started work on it apparently yet.
0: Okay, but they're going to. So this was contemporary.
2: Yes.
0: All right.
2: Yes, and I think it was maybe somewhere around Goose Island. I'm not sure.
0: I'll be darned. Let me see what I can. There's actually several. The first one that comes to mind that exists, of course, is Foglia. That's the residences at the Chicago Lighthouse. Friedman Place is another one. Yeah, how about that? Okay, so do we know what it's going to be called?
2: No, I don't. I don't think it even listed anything, any kind of a name.
0: Okay.
2: It just said it was going to be designated for people who are blind.
0: Interesting. Like I say, Foglia and I think Friedman Place both are, but they probably have a waiting list. So that'd be great.
2: Yeah. Well, I thought so, too, because you have a large clientele of people who have visual problems, and the housing
0: right
2: here in the Chicago area is pretty bad. So.
0: Right, exactly, and especially for people like Jim in Wisconsin, he's far and gone to hell and back, and it's not easy to get services when you're living that far from, you know, the major areas. So that's great. I wish I could find this. I'd tell you more about it, but I'll look for it online.
2: Yes. It was either the last issue in July or the first two issues in August.
0: Okay. Let's see. Interesting. Nothing comes up immediately, but, you know, I will keep looking, and maybe if anybody else is aware of it. Now, last year, there was, I think that might be when Foglia opened was last year, and that was 76 affordable units. And so that was not only for people visually impaired, but also having low income housing credits. So,

0: And it's in the Illinois Medical District, which is, you know, near four major hospitals. So I think that's, and I bet you that Jim would qualify. But I have a feeling, I don't know this for a fact, but I have a feeling there's probably already a waiting list at Foglia.
1: Probably, yeah.
0: Yeah, but it sure sounds great. Okay, the waiting list is open. All right. And there's no wait for its counseling service, but, you know, I would think if anybody is looking for housing, get on that waiting list, and it's open right now. All right. Good deal. Thank you for that.
1: You're welcome.
0: Appreciate the call, and thanks for checking in, Rita. Hope to hear from you soon.
1: Thank you.
0: Okay, bye. All right, so, and it is means tested, so you got to have the income requirements in terms of low enough, but also high enough, you know, it's a span. All right, so next hour, we've got Walter and Wheaton, and we're going to talk about Pink Floyd. I don't know, maybe The Wall, all in all, just, all right. So Cindy, and that popsicle recall, oh no, it's come to this. And we will do Reunion. In fact, right after the news, we'll all sing together on Reunion. Well, you won't hear me and I won't hear you, but it's still a fun sing-along song. And James on the South Side got some stories and more coming up. And another 2 hours of whatever is on your mind and your requests, too, particularly if you've got other radio goodies that I'm missing. Can't believe I didn't think of Reunion. Oh, shame on me. All right, well, we'll make up for it by playing it right after the news right here on WGN Radio.

0: WGN Radio. Obviously, there's Joey Levine singing. He didn't write it. The words were written by, the guy's last name was Dolph. I'm trying to think what his first name was, but I thought they were just absolutely brilliant lyrics as far as that goes, and everybody's in it if you listen long enough. So good idea we play it. I hadn't even thought about that. All right, so of course, what I'm doing during news is trying to figure out, because I remember those summertime jingles very well. I don't think it's a Pam's package. Someone suggested it was 32, the Swizzle package. I don't remember it being in Swizzle at all, but I could be wrong. I'll keep looking and I'll find it. Yeah, because that'll be my latest obsession, don't you know? So 888-876-5593, and that was Mike in Elmwood Park, I think, who wanted to hear that. All right, Cindy in Chicago, a popsicle recall. It's come to this.
1: Yeah, I forget the name of the. It's not Sunshine. I can't remember. Have you ever had, you know, those big lime popsicles? They're like, really, you're in heaven when you have one of those lime popsicles.
0: Actually, I think that's Dryers, D-R-E-Y-S, not Briars, but Dryers. And the product was Outshine, those Outshine fruit bars.
1: Yeah,
0: no, that wasn't my stuff. I like the stuff that's totally bad for me. The problem was glass contamination. So that's truly frightening. And the best before dates range from May 31st to November 30th of 2027. So, that's the deal. A popsicle, Outshine, and that's supposed to be good for you stuff. Well.
1: Yeah, well, it has a lot of sugar. I tried the sugar-free ones. They weren't as good, but I can't eat that anymore. I have too much sugar.
0: Well,
1: but anyhow, I got my new Rolling Stone CD. It was pretty good.
0: Okay.
1: Pretty good. But the last song, Delilah, was kind of I didn't like. And then they were playing, you know, once in a while, the old MeTV radio will play John Denver.
0: I'm sorry to hear it.
1: You don't like John Denver?
0: Yeah, I don't want to have to hear it, no.
1: Okay. Well, they had a documentary about him, and I guess his second wife was real young, and it only lasted a year.
0: Yeah, he actually is a nice guy. He had a really, really nice brother who used to be a record promoter. He used to call on me once a week with his records that he was plugging. I didn't wish him any ill will or anything like that. I just didn't want to hear the stuff.
1: But then, you know where, I guess Sally Hansen got with Keith Richards just when he was going into drug rehab. If he wouldn't have gone into drug rehab, he would have spent 40 years in the pen.
0: Okay.
1: Yeah, she found him in the garbage can.
0: Okay.
1: When she got together with him, yeah.
0: Patty Hansen. It's not Sally, it's Patty. She was a model.
1: Right.
0: And I think he met her. She was like celebrating her 30th birthday or something. So, yeah. Or maybe it was her 16th. I don't know. But it was some birthday. All right. So there you go. All right. Thanks for calling. Appreciate it. Now, maybe she's thinking about Sally and Ronnie Wood. All right. That could be possible. Boy, well, gossip or us. 888-876-5593. Walter is in Wheaton. Welcome back to WGN Radio.
2: Hello.
0: What's up?
2: Oh, hey there. Sorry. I was on hold so long that you prompted me to think of other things. You mentioned Ray Charles. I saw Ray Charles live at Woodfield Mall one afternoon in 79 play. He had the whole band out there. It was great.
0: Yeah, actually, the Ray Charles singers had nothing to do with Ray Charles. They were totally different.
2: It was
0: different.
2: Ray Charles.
0: Yeah, the Ray Charles singers were a vocal group.
2: No, I saw Ray Charles.
0: Yes, I do too. And what I'm saying, I didn't mention Ray Charles. I mentioned the Ray Charles singers, who were a completely different group.
2: It just made me think of seeing Ray Charles.
0: All right, and that's fun.
2: And when you said my name before, I wasn't going to talk about Pink Floyd, but when you said Pink Floyd, The Wall, when I was 17, I flew to New York without a ticket and saw Pink Floyd do that wall in Nassau Coliseum. That was really a good show.
0: Okay, all right.
2: And then 10 years later, I flew to Berlin and saw he did that really big show. But what I called to tell you was a record I thought you might find interesting. Roger Waters, the writer for Pink Floyd, right. His second solo record in about 84 was called Radio Chaos.
0: Yes.
2: With Jim Ladd from L.A.
0: Yes.
2: Radio station.
0: Yes.
2: Yeah, so he had a single called Radio Waves. So I don't know if you're aware of that.
0: Yes.
2: I saw that concert too at the Meadowlands, but you hate it. That's okay.
0: Well, you know, I absolutely remember it. Radio Chaos, KAOS, and
2: it was creative.
0: Yeah, it was actually. I think it was 87, and it was a concept album. So, because I had left Billboard by that time, so I don't think it couldn't have been 84 because I was at Billboard then. I would have known, but I think that was 87, and they did a tour and all that kind of stuff, and
2: it was real creative. It was original, nothing else, you know.
0: Yeah,
2: really had, but yeah.
0: And it was a concept album. Billy, the disabled kid from Wales who lives in Los Angeles, and the strange gift of hearing and interpreting radio waves. So that
2: they did a real interesting live. It was real good.
0: Yeah, and that's really what I think it was meant for more than anything, was that live performance.
2: Yeah, was Jim Ladd somebody that's in your world? Then I reckon.
0: Oh, I absolutely know who Jim Ladd was, but no, our paths would never cross. We were totally, you know, I absolutely did nothing when it came to underground, progressive, or album-oriented rock, ever. I was the generation right before it. Although I did, in the mid-60s, I was working at a radio station. I came in one day, and they said, we're going underground, and I thought they meant they were moving. And so I couldn't imagine it. And so, they just handed me some records and said, just identify them, and like, oh God, I can't do this. But obviously it developed at that time. Hell, they couldn't even sell a commercial. Then it became progressive, and they were able to sell the head shop or the waterbed emporium. But still, no national advertising. That really didn't happen for really till the 80s.
2: I love a lot how when you don't like a song, you know, like that John Denver you were just talking about.
0: God, yeah,
2: it's just pretty funny with you because you're so honest. You know, it's just so real.
0: Yeah, well, you know, I kind of opened up the bumpers for requests that people want them, but with the caveat that I've got to like them, because really what the bumpers are for is for me. And so it's what enables me to do the show and be comfortable doing it. I play something I like. Now, lately, I've just been playing requests, and I'll go pretty far out there. But, you know, if it's John Denver or, God forbid, Neil Diamond, you know, the there's no way.
2: Yeah, that's, I love that about you anyway. Anyway, yeah. I love the show a lot. I even listen on Fridays sometimes when I've heard it on Mondays.
0: Oh, my God.
2: You can't hear the whole thing at the same time sometimes. You know, I miss a lot of it. So it's just,
0: anyway. Thank you. Thank you. Then thank you for calling. Do it again.
2: Okay, love you. Bye.
0: Okay, bye. Yeah, and yes, I think Radio Chaos was definitely more of a live thing, but it was the second solo album as far as that goes. So they were obviously pressing it and releasing it, but I think the in-person appearances are what made it. All right, so we'll get to Fran and Austin, back to Radio Days, and James on the South Side. And yes, there is room available for you right now. That's 888-876-5593 on WGN Radio.

0: Radio. I'm Raleigh James. That's the Olympics, yeah. The Western Movies Group, you betcha. And they're on a number of labels, but of course, My Baby Loves the Western was on Demon. And so is this, Your Love, Demon, the highest in Phi, 1959. And that was one of Stan's requests. All right, so Fran is in Austin. Welcome back to WGN Radio.
1: Hey, Raleigh, happy radio day.
0: Yeah, well, exactly. Yes, yeah, so sort of sad that it doesn't make Chase's calendar of event and it was popularized by NPR, but I'll take what we get.
1: Oh, yeah. You were just talking about something earlier that made me think of one of my favorite radio bits, the Chaos Radio.
0: Uh-huh. Oh, yes, 3:30. Well, I don't know if you ever look at my blog on Raleigh.net.
1: I do, and okay. I know that you know. Yeah, I've noticed that.
0: Yeah, yes. And every entry, 3:31 a.m., yeah, according to the Chaos Master Clock, yeah.
1: Yeah. Yes, exactly.
0: Yeah, that was Arbogast and Ross, and Stanley Ralph Ross was a great comedy writer, and also a writer. He did the Batman stuff on TV and a bunch of other things too. But a little book called "Speak When I Hear the Beep." Back when answering machines first came out, he had an entire book on how to make funny recordings. But when they did Chaos, it was a party favor at the second annual disc jockey convention. And of course, you know.
1: Oh, I can imagine.
0: Oh, yeah, exactly. Yeah. And you know, it was obviously a pimp on Top 40. All the, you know. Oh,
1: sure.
0: Melinda. Oh, yes. Yeah.
1: Oh, Emily. Oh, Emily.
0: Yeah. LC Leffler, what's your name? I'm sorry. So we'll add another dollar to today's teleteen jackpot.
1: I just love it. I haven't heard it in a long time. Oh, I don't know if I can find it anywhere, but I'm going to look for it.
0: I absolutely could play that for you. It was a Liberty 45. There were tons of them handed out, and I'm sure they're still around, but I've got several copies.
1: All right.
0: Yeah, absolutely.
1: And then there was that one, I think it's, what is it, the DJ theme song. I'm talking about the Fathead. What the heck? I can't remember. Stop goofing off, or, you know, go read a book or listen to the news. Stop goofing off.
0: Why do I not know? Why do I not know this?
1: With the records to play.
0: Why do I not know this? Oh, man.
1: Oh,
0: now I want to know.
2: Steve Allen.
1: Who is it? Steve Allen did it.
0: Oh, yeah, and Steve Allen notoriously hated rock and roll. I mean, he was almost Mitch Miller-esque at his hatred for rock and roll. So, but of course, he had a sense of humor, so when you'd get on television and read the lyrics, you know, intone the lyrics, it was hilarious listening to him do that, especially with the doo-wop stuff. But yeah, Arbogast and Ross Chaos, and it's not K-A-O-S on the label, it's C-H-A-O-S, part one and two.
1: Oh, okay. I don't know how to look for it.
0: Right,
1: then.
0: Exactly.
1: Yeah.
0: I'll play some of that coming back.
1: All right, thanks.
0: All right, thanks for calling. Appreciate it. All right, so yeah, Steve Allen, oh man, like I say, he just hated it, but at least he had a sense of humor, unlike Mitch Miller, who was serious as a heart attack. All right, so we'll get to a James on the South Side, those stories. We've got Nick in Chicago and plenty of room for you on this, the waning moments, as it were, of National Radio Day on WGN Radio. Maybe I wasn't supposed to take a break. Oh, no. Not 100%. Oh, no break. Oh, how about that? Adam says I don't. So I can talk to you for, wow, a minute and a half. Well, let's get the preamble from James on the South Side. So, all right, James, what you got for me?
3: Okay, I got, for instance, about the dog who was a senior dog who was being led, thought he was being led on his last journey. It turned out he was finally being adopted.
0: Yes, that was sweet. Yeah, it was a pit bull and too.
3: And then it was like about the person who got as the new who was going to be the judge of the next year's Westminster Dog Show.
0: Oh, really? I missed it. Oh, a North Carolina woman picked to judge it. All right. How about that? So Madeline Peterson of Seagrove, North Carolina, will judge the Westminster Show at the Jacob Javits Convention Center in Madison Square Garden. That will be Wait a minute. That'll be February 1st and 2nd. We got a while to go. We might not live that long. So,
3: okay. So let's see. Also, I got one where they said a study about why dogs tilt their head.
0: Right. I've actually talked about that. Stanley Coren writes these books about that stuff. Hang on. Don't go away. Stay where you are, and we'll pick it up after the news on WGN Radio.
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1: 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A big hit way back 2 weeks ago, Dickie Shortcap and Old Linda.

0: From the big KOS Weather Bureau in Washington, D.C., Jane C. Petrillo, President, here is the present temperature for our town and vicinity. For our town, 119 degrees. For vicinity, 27. 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

0: Davy Falcon and Emily. And speaking of nuclear, here's this week's Speedy Clip Quip. Definition of a bachelor, a man who isn't married. In the big KLX newsroom, this news is happening now.
1: Washington, informed sources on crime at Swarthmore, Pelham, Rick, China, Port, Weed, Port, Pratt, drop the bomb. Hershey, Pennsylvania, employees at Chocolate Corporation, wants to drop track about a higher wages, better working travels, and the way to lick all pans. On the local front, police chief Fritz Ryan of Cobbles, the man of Mickey Cohen, don't break the devil out, and Frank Costello's mother. A KOS engineer has just been shot to death here in the big chaos newsroom. The news when it happens, from where it happens, even if we have to make it happen, even if there isn't any on.

0: see by the old clock on the wall, there's a dead fly, and that means we gotta go for half a mole before part two of the Speedy Clip show. So now, let's turn it over for a moment to today's teenage guest disc jockey. It's all yours, fella, and don't be nervous.
1: Don't be nervous, don't be rocky, you're a teenage guest disc jockey now.
0: On now to part two of the Speedy Clip show, and yesterday's predicted hit, a record never played before yesterday, and already number three on the KOS Swell 70 survey, BFC, Fat Billy Wiley and the Swingin', Oh Mama! Paul Sully and his police record of Old Henry on Chaos, the number one rated station in the world. Stationsville, Brakeville, Nowville.
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0: Where it's now time to telephone a teen. And today's call goes to Elsie Leffler at Garvey 81970. Hello, Elsie. Here's today's question. What's your name? Oh, I'm sorry. And so we add today's $40,000 to tomorrow's Telephone-A-Teen jackpot. Well, once again, we'll try to prove it pays to listen to chaos.
2: 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We wish somebody'd pay us.
0: Futuresville, USO now, as Red Denny Biederman sings a little number that hasn't been written yet. Under the motorcycle moon, but you...

0: for late traffic information, we switch controls to KOS mobile unit number 7 on the inbound state highway.
1: This is mobile unit number 7. It's extremely difficult speaking into a microphone and steering at the same time. Look out! There's another truck!
0: Back at Chaos Radio again, where our teenage advertising board gives its seal of approval to
2: Frank's Brightening Wheel Company
0: for its monumental work in the field of brass knuckles.

0: you seal. And now, the number one recording in the KOS survey for today. On the tune, you kids have made the top song in recorded history. Yo-Yo Burger's haunting rendition of Primanently. Hold it, hold it! Wait a moment! I've just been handed this message from the Chaos News Department. Because of this station's spectacular advancements in the field of brainwashing, the Pentagon has selected it as the ultimate in secret weapons and has decided to put us into orbit, effective immediately.
1: 10, 9.
0: Immediately?
1: 8, 7.
0: Wait a minute, fellas, I'll do anything!
1: 5.
0: I'll even play a Count Basie
1: 4,
0: record!
1: 3.
0: Look, I've only been doing this
1: 2,
0: to make a buck!
1: 1.
0: Wait, please, you don't understand!
1: Fire!
0: Elvis Ricky!
2: Now, once again, we are able to relax and listen as the Modern Jazz Quartet performs selections from Rachmaninoff's Prelude in C-sharp minor.
3: All right, so there it is, Chaos 1 and 2. Stanley Ralph Ross is a great writer, and Bob Arbogast was a disc jockey, actually, in Los Angeles, later a voiceover guy as well, big time. But they got together, and it was actually just before the Todd Soar Second Annual Disc Jockey Convention in 59 and Memorial Day. In fact, it was probably early May that they went to Liberty, and that's where it was recorded at Liberty. The jingles were two girls, Candy Kay and Karen. I think it was like Candy Kay, Scaramouche, Muzo and Karen Dinsmore, I think were their names. But in any event, the disc jockey voice on it throughout, including the Modern Jazz Quartet line, that is Arbo. That's Bob Arbogast. But all of the other sound effects, the singing and the seal and everything else, that's Stanley Ralph Ross. And so that is Chaos. But it did come out as sort of a party favor at that convention. And I was there, and I was still young, hard to believe, but true. And I still have my copy, actually. It was one of the luncheons. It was like on every table. And so, yeah, had to pick up a copy of that, the promo copy, White Liberty. But it later came out on their blue-green label, too. And the bottom line is that it got virtually no airplay. But yeah, can you imagine why? All right. So it was interesting because, of course, the Count Basie line. Count Basie actually performed at that convention because most of the jocks at that time were a little older and would rather hear Count Basie or, you know, Peggy Lee. They did an all night jazz recording session with her and all that kind of stuff. So, you know, that was the deal there. But anyway, 888-876-5593, 8888 Raleigh. And what do we have? Oh, we're talking to James on the South Side. That's right. All right. Now, James, on one of your stories, when it talked about Walmart closing their self-checking, at first I thought, oh, well, this is a story because they were losing so much money from theft. But it turned out Rhode Island has banned self-checkouts in grocery stores. They have nothing better to do with their time than ban that.
4: Apparently not.
3: And West Hollywood's put a limit now. You can't have more than 15 items in the in the self-checkout line. Yeah, at CVS or wherever. This is insanity.
4: They. I guess it's called micromanaging.
3: Yeah, well, again, I certainly understand why the stores themselves would rethink this concept since there's just so much theft inherent in it. But the city council, unanimously by the West Hollywood City Council Monday, and now the exact standards are still being worked out, but right now they're planning to include 15 items or less. And so it's like, okay. So the other thing is that the store must have, I like this, we'll see how this goes in West Hollywood, 3 employees staffed for every 1 self-checkout line. Well, that's the end of self-checkout.
4: Yeah, that is.
3: So, the rule was proposed by a councilman who said that he was doing it to take a stand against the ongoing issues of shoplifting. Well, hell, he doesn't own a store near as I can tell. So apparently there was a 13.8% increase in shoplifting because of self-checkout.
4: I'm kind of wondering what skills are they going to give the self-checkout people to actually try to stop the shoplifters.
3: Well, they're not.
4: Are they?
3: They're not.
4: Are they going?
3: They're just going to...
4: Yeah, I'm just...
3: They're going to, you know, limit what you can check out in West Hollywood or limit it completely in Rhode Island. So it's more of a point of what the shopper can't do than what the employee is going to do.
4: But that's still, okay, I guess a determined... this is not going to work.
3: Well, no, it's ridiculous. And, you know, I think many of us don't like the idea of the self-checkouts, and we do feel for the employees who are lost. But when a council at Costa Mesa did this, too, in Orange County, where for every one self-checkout kiosk, the store must have three employees, that defeats the store's purpose of self-checkout.
4: Yeah, it does.
3: Yeah.
4: But it obviously saves some jobs.
3: Well, maybe. Or maybe the whole thing goes down. I don't know. Now, of course, police run into all sorts of things when they're after a suspect, when they're chasing. But rarely do they have one who loses his pants. And there's a video, Ohio, as far as that goes, a man sprinting away from police when his pants slip down around his legs. Oh, God, slows him down, to say the least. He scrambles to keep moving, keeps running, tugging at his waistband, trying not to lose any more ground. And apparently a bystander caught this, thank God for phones, I guess, and it's gone viral.
4: Yeah, I guess we could use the Benny Hill line, "Oh, what the world needs, new faces."
3: Yeah. Now, what's interesting is I watched some of the video, actually, Houston, Texas, as far as that goes. And the funniest part to me was not the guy losing his pants. It was the cop trying to scale the fence in the backyard and falling down. That's the part that I liked.
4: Starts thinking, aren't you supposed to be a little better at this?
3: Yeah, apparently not. Then we had another recall. I mean, Cindy gave us popsicles, but you're giving us salsa, guacamole, and spicy foods. Oh, man. This is a terrible thing. And multi-state salmonella outbreak. Fresh jalapeno peppers is the culprit right now from Sinaloa, Mexico, home of the cartel, distributed by Coast Citrus Distributors. So 345 people in 27 states have been sick. 36 have been hospitalized. No one's died yet, but they sure felt like they wanted to. Apparently it includes salsa, pico de gallo, guacamole, taco dips, prepared salsa and salads and dressings, stuffed mushrooms, soup mixes and sandwiches and other prepared foods. So this is Kroger, H-E-B. Oh, I loved H-E-B. A Stop and Shop, Target, Trader Joe's, Walmart, Whole Foods and Hannaford, among others.
4: Oh, it's, let's just say, a very wide swath. So
3: And what's really bad is this is all Taylor Fresh Foods. And I just had one of their salads yesterday, right? One of their Caesars, because some of it they make under their own names, but it's Taylor who produces this stuff under other names, like Walmart brand or Kroger brand or stuff like this, the house brands. And
4: they're not doing too well.
3: Well, this is really sad. This is really sad because, of course, they've already had the big problem with the salads, which has been horrendous. So now we add to this. Man, I wonder who's got it in for Taylor Farms, or all of this stuff has been coming from certain parts of Mexico. You wonder how carefully were they supervising, if at all, how this stuff was harvested and all that. The problem with the infection with lettuce was that you could wash it and it wouldn't come off. And so that's how the problem. I don't know what the deal is with this, but I must admit I don't think I would want to eat packaged stuffed mushrooms. That's riskier than I'm willing to take.
4: I did send you something about music acquisitions.
3: Yeah. Okay. I don't know where I saw that. Music acquisitions? I don't know.
4: Yeah, they did. It's from, let's see, it's from about,
5: see. It's a little bit
3: while
5: down
3: ago.
5: Here earlier in the month.
3: Okay. All right. Earlier in the month. Let's see. Looking. No, I don't. That's interesting.
5: It's from August the 1st.
3: Oh, God. Well, who knows? Good luck to me on that. All right. Well.
5: Okay. So, do you have the one about the Saudis grabbing a giant iceberg as part of their idea of getting fresh water?
3: What? No, I do not. I apparently missed quite a lot of. So let me do a more global search. All right, because I can do that. I can probably actually go to the first. All right, you have a quote from Galileo and from Sun Tzu, and how a giant iceberg traveled from Alaska to Iowa in 19. So not Iran or anything, but Iowa for the Saudis' ambitious plans to turn the Antarctic icebergs into fresh water. Wouldn't desalination be easier? But
5: and I guess it did, because they probably, after that didn't work, that's what they won't do.
3: Right, and I could have told them that from the start. All right, so John says, shut up, it's time for commercials. And I found the merger, so thank you for calling. Next, after the news, I will, in fact, go over this and appreciate all the stories.
5: Okay,
3: good. Okay. Thanks.
5: You have a nice weekend.
3: You too, and thanks again. Appreciate that. So another hour of this right here on WGN Radio.

and radio. Not 100% sure why they were Unit 4 plus 2, but they did have six members, so I assume two must have been latecomers. Yeah, they had Rod and Hugh and Howard and David and Tommy and Pete, so I don't know who showed up late to the act, but that was it. British pop band, obviously, and they had the original Concrete and Clay, which is what Brian and Seneca wanted to hear, and of course, a little closer to home, Eddie Rambo did a cover of that. And as far as in the States, it was released on London. All right, another hour of this coming up with you next on WGN Radio.

0: Radio, Ronnie James, and yes, Elvis Presley, and Don't. You're saying, what possessed you? Well, Robert in Chicago requested it. And yes, it was written and produced by Lee Bernstoler, you betcha. And it was Elvis's number 11 number one song, as far as that goes. So also peaked number 4 on the R&B charts. So there you have that. And it was actually when they did Smokey Joe's Cafe, that you know, musical review, it was in there. As far as that goes, and in other movies and stuff like that, yeah, Dave, one of the best little movies ever. Not that I've seen many, but yeah. So there you go, DJ Fontana on drums, Scotty Moore on guitar, the usual suspects, and of course the Jordanaires doing the backing vocal. Bill Black, double bass. Okay, so 888-876-5593. Now, speaking of Robert in Chicago, now that we played his request, I bet he has more. So hey, Robert.
1: I noticed that you played some kind of a novelty tune the past hour.
0: Yeah, Chaos.
1: And I just had a couple of more. I thought of a couple of more Buchanan and Goodman ones. Remember one called The Touchables?
0: Yes, that was, Dickie Goodman. Yes.
1: That was just Dickie Goodman on that one, right. Right, yeah, and then there was one way back in the 50s, Santa and the Satellite, a little out of season. But
0: right.
1: Yeah, yeah.
0: Okay.
1: Yeah. So,
0: all right.
1: Yeah. And let's see, you know what? I wanted to ask you about a couple of tunes from the early 60s, if you got a couple minutes.
0: Yeah, what you want?
1: Yeah. Oh, no. There was Solomon Burke, and then there was Garnet Mims and a couple other great black voices. There was a song called Cry to Me.
0: Are you talking about Cry Baby?
1: There was one called Cry Baby, too.
0: Well, Cry to Me was actually a record that was a flip side of a Collie Mae record that no one really ever heard until, you know, the Jersey Boys and all that. But the big hit was Cry Baby, Cry Baby. I think Burt Burns wrote that. But, yeah, both Solomon Burke and Garnet Mims were Philadelphia Boys.
1: Oh, I see. Oh, okay. Yeah. So. Yeah, I was just wondering, because that was quite a while ago for me.
0: There is another Cry to Me that was Solomon Burke, but not Garnet Mims. There is another one that I'm pretty sure I've got.
1: Yeah.
0: And, yeah, which would...
1: Yeah.
0: That was about 62. And that was Solomon Burke. Yeah, did that. Not the same Cry to Me, but it was this thing.
1: Yeah, that's it. Yeah.
0: Right. So that's what you want to hear. Okay.
1: It sounds like you didn't really care for that.
0: No, I didn't dislike it. It's not a bad song at all. Not a favorite, but not a bad song. I can't. It was played so much in Philly that it just burned the hell out of it.
1: Oh.
0: You know?
1: Yeah. Because I know Herb Kent used to play that one a lot too.
0: Oh yeah. Yeah. Absolutely. Yeah. No, that's what I mean. Yeah. Everybody played it to death, but I don't mind playing it. It's been a while.
1: And those were my high school years, so I kind of remember.
0: All right. Yeah.
1: You know, brings back memories. Okay, Raleigh, thanks a lot.
0: All right. My pleasure. Yeah. Thanks. Appreciate it. All right. So Solomon Burke, Cry to Me, and Garnet Mims, Cry Baby. Let me write that down. Because occasionally, like, we had a caller last hour, and I promised I'd play something. I didn't write it down. I have no idea. It was some album thing when we were talking about Pink Floyd and all that. But Cry Baby, Robert in Chicago. All right, so at least I've got that written down, and apologies to the guy who wanted if it was a Pink Floyd record or whatever. I didn't get there, obviously, yes. So let's see, what are we doing? Johnny in Austin celebrating Radio Day. Well, it's over now, Central Time, but welcome back to WGN Radio.
2: I thought the radio party was over.
0: Yeah, well, it is. It ended. Now, the whole holiday, there's something suspect about this. When it's not in Chase's calendar of events, I wonder. And on top of that, finding out that it was popularized because of an NPR segment really kind of leaves me cold.
2: I wonder why. You know,
0: yeah.
2: Mm-hmm.
0: Yeah.
2: Yeah. Well, anyway, happy... Well, heck, if Radio Day was Friday, I mean, I don't even know what the heck day it is. Thursday, right?
0: Thursday. Thursday the 20th.
2: So thank you. Reality has hit me square in the head. I think Radio Day, well, it's over.
0: Yes.
2: And I missed the whole thing. I missed the party.
0: Well, that's all right. Most people have been missing it for years. I still say it's somewhat suspect.
2: Then was this something that was started in the 80s?
0: 90s. And see, the actual origin is lost, could have been the 80s somewhere, but lost to history. And somehow, NPR in 2011 unearthed it and did a little segment that today was Radio Day and gave it some alleged backstory. And then a low-power station in Boston, I think, like 2015, really picked it up and publicized the heck out of it. So here it is.
2: Well, I remember in Houston in the early 80s, they did something at the Adams Mark Hotel, and it was Radio Day.
0: Yeah, but that was that international thing. That's a different deal.
2: Well, see, you know more than I do.
0: Well, not a lot, but...
2: yeah, you do. No. Please, don't sell yourself short. But by the way, I apologize for violating my own rules. Mm-hmm. I don't call every week, much less twice in 1 week. So you got my attention tonight with the Radio Days.
0: Yeah.
2: And also, you're talking about Garnett Mims. I take notes when I listen to you, otherwise I'd be sounding stupider than I do. But... Garnett Mims
0: and the Enchanters
2: also did that great song, A Quiet Place.
0: Yeah, that Johnny Dollar, lady, uh-huh. Why do you holler? Ain't nobody seen your Johnny Dollar. Yeah.
2: Now that was not a crossover. That was a predominantly R&B.
0: Yeah,
2: hit.
0: But it was just great. Yeah, I don't.
2: It was giant.
0: Yeah, I don't know who the giant woman was. Maybe I can look that up. Who said Johnny Dollar?
2: But you know, there were so many great R&B songs that did not cross over. Look at that. I'm not sure on this. I had a talk with my man by Minnie Collier.
0: That, to an extent, crossed over. I think probably the quintessential 60s smash R&B record that did not cross over at all. I mean, this was just now leaving my mind. But, I mean, it was one of the, and it was a Chicago gal, too. Ruby Andrews, Casanova, You'll Play En Days Over.
2: I played that last Sunday night because she passed.
0: Oh.
2: Did you not know that?
0: No, and she did some stuff. You know, she got real popular in Northern Soul and all that. She did some really nice stuff.
2: She passed, I think, week before last.
0: Oh, no.
2: I think.
0: No, I didn't know.
2: Yes, and that's why what prompted me to play on Soul of the City last week, Casanova.
0: Yeah. Oh, I'm so sorry about this. Nobody told me.
2: Well.
0: And that's terrible. August 13th, Ruby Andrews, 79 years old. Oh, be still my heart. This is just terrible. And
2: I know.
0: Yeah, Casanova, You'll Play En Days Over, which she couldn't spell, but that's all right. But later, Ruby Stackhouse was her name, and she did something Northern Soul-like that I got to find for you because it's so good. I don't know if you know it or not, but I just loved it. And yeah,
2: I got her CD.
0: I got a bone to pick with you.
2: What?
0: No, that's the name of it.
2: Oh, I'm so sorry. I'm super sensitive lately. Yeah. All right,
0: Here,
2: I'm really edgy.
0: Here's
2: you know?
0: Here,
2: like, say boo, and I'm like, no, what?
0: Here's some of it. Yeah.

0: that a nice song?
1: Well, was that on, what year was that?
0: Oh, probably the 90s.
1: By Ruby Andrews?
0: Yes, it's a British record. You know, Ian Levine no doubt had something to do with it. But absolutely. You never heard this?
1: No. No.
0: Yeah.
1: No, but I'm happy to hear it. I'm watching the clock for you here.
0: Thank you. Somebody should be. Appreciate
1: it. I don't want to get you in any trouble.
0: Yeah, thank you.
1: I don't want to get you fired. No, I don't.
0: No, that won't happen. All right. So
1: I know the inside story. Yeah. Anyway.
0: But that was actually 1976 on ABC Records, not on Zodiac.
1: Was it now?
0: Yeah, and it got just huge in Northern Soul.
1: I can see why. In this call, I've got a bone to pick with you?
0: Yes, I got a bone to pick with you. Just like that. Not
1: yeah, when you said
0: by
1: that,
0: way,
1: it really it frightened me. Yeah, I thought, oh my God, what did I do?
0: No, not I've got a bone. I got a bone to pick with you.
1: I see. I want to thank Robert for requesting Don't by Elvis, because I'm going to tell you, when that song came on, I hadn't heard that in years. I almost got very emotional just because it was so great.
0: Yeah. It was a great record.
1: That was a beautiful song.
0: Yeah, Lieberstoller,
1: they
0: were
1: Robert.
0: Good. Yeah.
1: And by the way, we're talking about Minnie Collier. You ever heard her version, or you could put it on the list if you want to, My Babe?
0: Oh, sure.
1: Oh, it's gutsy and good.
0: Yeah, let me go. That
1: was also one of your listeners mentioned Tubby the other night.
0: Yes, and we haven't heard from Tubby. I hope she
1: Tubby,
0: is
1: Tubby, we want to hear from you.
0: Yeah, I hope she is okay. All right, so now let me get my sheet of paper out because I'll lose this again and say...
1: My Babe by Minnie Collier. I mean, that was good.
0: Yeah.
1: And you know, another thing Minnie Collier did, and it was a song called Sharing You.
0: Yep.
1: And I think the version... There was a version, I think, maybe came out of San Antonio by Carl Henderson.
0: Okay.
1: And we played the Carl Henderson version of
0: Sharing. Oh, interesting.
1: Yes. Interesting. I don't know if you've heard it.
0: I don't know. But, I should have if it's San Antonio.
1: Oh, you don't know the song?
0: I know it by Minnie Collier, of course. I've got that. But
1: it was about 66.
0: I'll be
1: but
0: dead.
1: The Sharing You by Carl Henderson was more of a regional record.
0: Yeah. But it's the same song.
1: And if you... Yes, but I don't think it was a payola thing, but
0: no,
1: people
0: sure
1: down here seem to like it, and I do believe it came out of maybe San Antonio.
0: Oh, okay, God. Well, I hope it wasn't an
1: You might not
0: place.
1: Have it.
0: No, well, that's all right. Carl
1: Andrew Henderson.
0: Yeah, I've got something by him. So, yeah, I do, and I'm trying to... Let's see what I got here.
1: I can fill some time.
0: Yeah,
1: that was
0: on Renfro.
1: It was kind of a pink label.
0: I have that because it's also on Underground Oldies, one of the volumes there. I think it's volume 3, Underground. Do you have the Underground Oldies series?
1: I think if you play that, you'll find that it was a better version.
2: I don't know why I love you like I do.
0: Oh, yeah, that's San Antonio. I guarantee it. There's not a doubt in my mind that that's San Antonio.
1: Wow.
0: Yeah.
1: Yeah, that's when we played at KYOK. That's for sure.
0: Yeah, that,
1: I wanted to...
0: Anthony
1: wanted
0: Renfro.
1: To
0: it was
1: that,
0: Renfro Records, yeah.
1: I wanted to say, James on the South Side provides some very, very good content for this show.
0: Yes, he does. And Engineer Bob sends me tons of links, too, that are just incredible. And, yes, thank God, because, you know, I have the, you know, work ethic of a snail. So I so appreciate that.
1: And I really loved the Concrete and Clay. I love that song.
0: Yeah, absolutely.
1: And I remember, I thought, you know, somebody else did that. Well, it wasn't that great.
0: No,
1: was,
0: I,
1: and I said,
0: right, I played that. Eddie Rambo.
1: Wait, who was that other guy?
0: Eddie Rambo.
1: Yes, but I thought, I don't even remember, some offbeat label, I think.
0: Yeah, but he was not bad on some things. He did a lot. He was, you know, he's a real Pennsylvania guy. And
1: did you like the artist Sonny Knight?
0: Oh, of course. Everybody did.
1: Was it?
0: And by the way, wait a minute. Let's talk about which Sonny Knight. We're talking Confidential? Confidential. Yes. Okay, yeah, because there's more than one sunny night.
1: But... Well, there was another, I mean, maybe it was the same guy that in the 60s made If You Want This Love of Mine.
0: Oh, yes, absolutely. That's a wonderful record.
1: And that, I think, did that come out of San Antonio? I mean, I think that was kind of a regional song, too. KYOK played it.
0: Yeah. So, now this is interesting. I was just looking up, sharing you the Carl Henderson, because that sounds to me exactly like San Antonio. And of course, you know, Arthur Wright, it probably would be, but it was recorded in LA.
1: Really?
0: I'm stunned about this. So, yeah. That's amazing.
1: It was good.
0: Yeah, well, it sounds just so San Antonio. I expect.

0: Death Records, Mitty Collier, Sue Ellie Dixon song, obviously, My Babe, and that's what Johnny wanted to hear. And, of course, we'll hear Johnny Sunday night, 6 to midnight, on soulofthecity.net or houstonradioplatinum.com. So, what else you got for me?
1: Oh, since you just mentioned the show Sunday night, we're featuring at 8 p.m. Who are we featuring? I've forgotten.
0: Yeah, that's my problem. I definitely forgotten. We talk quite a bit of it.
1: Oh, it's Jerry Butler.
0: Oh, right, of course, yes. Yes, I asked for Mr. Dream
1: Merchant. And I got a very nice email from Nick in Baltimore, by the way.
0: Good.
1: And there's a gentleman named Ron Gurley in Florida. What part of Florida? Largo, Florida.
0: Okay.
1: Who found me listening to your show. And the cool thing about Ron in Florida, he was a transmitter engineer for WFUN, I think, back in the mid-60s?
0: In Sweetwater, yeah.
1: A nice guy. And then on Sunday nights now, where he used to go to bed very early, he listens to the whole show, Soul of the City, and records it.
0: Oh, that's great. That's just great.
1: And he heard about it through you.
0: Well, good. Good. Well, I want him to call some night. Ron, call us. We can talk about sleep.
1: I don't know if he stays up late every... I hope I didn't ruin his whole sleeping habits, but...
0: He'd have stories. You know, real stories.
1: And then he heard me say something the other night about the engineer that threw his tools at me, because if you don't like the processing, go fix it yourself.
0: Right, yeah.
1: I said, I'm talking about engineers like Adam and these kind of folks. They're more like producers of your show. But did you have conflicts with radio engineers in your career? Because
0: no,
1: they hated me.
0: Remember, I started in that, and so I had a first phone and all that, and I had a great time. Engineers were usually my closest friends at the radio stations.
1: I wish I could say that. There were a few that really liked me, but most of them, like you, arrogant. They used to call me Johnny Rotten and all kind of stuff. Oh, yes.
0: Well, you know, especially in places that had snow and were AMs, I was willing to take the field strength readings. So, you know.
1: You were brave.
0: Yeah. So, you know, but no, I'd say definitely my closest friends at stations were almost always the engineering staff.
1: Well, I can't redeem myself. It's way too late for that. Yeah. But not that I care about it. But, I was thinking about the song "Send for Me" by Nat King Cole.
0: Yeah.
1: And are you familiar with his NBC TV show and what a horrible thing that
0: it
1: ended
0: was?
1: Up to be?
0: Yes, it was.
1: I read that story not that long ago.
0: Yeah.
1: And it's a heartbreaking story.
0: Advertisers were the real demons in that.
1: They were afraid to support it.
0: Right. I know. Well, you know, it's...
1: I wonder why.
0: Well, we know why, and...
1: We know why. That was a dark time.
0: It was a horrible time.
1: In American history.
0: But it wasn't isolated. I mean, look at Alan Freed, who got thrown off the air when Frankie Lyman danced with a white girl.
1: Oh, I didn't even know that one.
0: It's story after story, unfortunately. And Nat King Cole...
1: But Nat Cole was so loved. And I don't know what year this was. It had to be in the mid-50s sometimes.
0: Yeah, I've mentioned before, in L.A., I lived in Hancock Park, and he moved into the neighborhood. And it was, people were just up in arms. And, I mean, I'll tell you what, he and his wife and those girls, they were the best dressed people.

0: Lynn Hancock Park, but it didn't matter. And someone came to his door after he got there, just said, just want you to know, we don't want undesirables, and we don't want any trouble here. And Nat King Cole just said, and neither do I, you know. But it literally was tough for him, and that was L.A. It wasn't like it was the South where he literally got
1: beat. What year would that have been?
0: The 50s, early 50s.
1: Ugh.
0: And it was absolutely a bad time. And you know, I mean, when he toured the South, I mean, more than one time he got beaten up, so it was tough.
1: Ugh. Well, this NBC TV show, didn't it last like 11 months or something?
0: It didn't last a long time. It was canceled in December of 57. And again, it was the corporate sponsors. And so I think it probably a little over a year, because I think it debuted around Thanksgiving of 56. And he was the first African-American to host a national televised variety series. And
1: it was good.
0: And what it was advertisers feared boycotts from, you know, customers, from white customers in the South. And so NBC sustained that show for months without any commercial backing at all. And then they moved it to an earlier time slot. And unfortunately, it was against Westerns and all that. So in December of 57, it was Nat King Cole who actually pulled the plug. It was. Because he saw where this was going and didn't want to be a part of it.
1: That's a doggone shame. They've got clips of that Nat King Cole TV show, and one is absolutely incredible.
0: Yeah.
1: And that's the one with little Billy Preston on there.
0: Oh, yeah. No, there's stuff you can see that
1: playing the piano
0: on YouTube and stuff. But, you know, and it's interesting because, of course, then he was Nat King Cole, but earlier was the King Cole Trio, which was some of my favorite, absolute favorite stuff. But
1: I'm trying to think of songs.
0: Oh,
1: yeah,
0: think,
1: I know.
0: Like Straighten Them, Fly Right, or whatever. People think of that. But anyway, you know, Capitol was clearly the house Nat built, you know, no doubt about that. And he was just huge. But I'm telling you, in the South, literally, he was beaten after gigs, especially if there was any integration or whatever. So, you know, 56, that's when the deal was he's going to start writing and produce his own television show. And it was, you know, he was hoping it would be a turning point. I mean, that's probably one of the reasons he canceled it, because he wanted this to, you know, really be a thing where it would prove that, you know, you could do this. And, he didn't, you know, at all want to make it a mission that it was a black man doing this, because he wanted to be like low key and just have the talent speak and have it work and all that. And they talked to CBS, but that nothing ever came of it. Gee, I'm real surprised about that. And then they did a deal with NBC, the Nat King Cole Show. And it was November of 56 that it debuted without a sponsor. And initially NBC thought, well, the sponsors will come. So they they assumed the cost of the show. And, you know, because their feeling was, well, once the show actually airs, advertisers will see its sophistication and a national sponsor will undoubtedly, emerge. And so, you know, it was a great show, and it was his original, piano stuff, doing jazz and stuff like that, and playing with a lot of jazz notables, and having the Ella Fitzgerald and Oscar Petersons of the world on there, and Harry Belafonte and Mel Torme and Frankie Lane and Peggy Lee. You know, it was really quality.
1: It was a class show.
0: Yes, it was. And what the national advertisers told NBC is, we do not want to upset our white customers in the South who do not want to see a black man on TV. Other than in a subservient position, it sucks.
1: Of course, it does.
0: It's beyond horrible. And as it was going down, one of the lines was Madison Avenue was afraid of the dark. You know, he said that, and he canceled the show. But he continued to appear on TV. You know, Gary Moore, Ed Sullivan, all that kind of stuff, and that. But
1: I like the old stupid expression, when he stayed in his place.
0: Yeah, well, and...
1: And I say that with anger.
0: Well, of course you say that with anger, and rightfully so. But 10 years later, while, believe me, this was still an issue, nonetheless, they had the... NBC did the Sammy Davis show as a mid-season replacement, and I do not think they had the same problem. But I don't know. It was just like a summer replacement. Of course, you know, Flip Wilson show did very well. That was sponsored, but that's 70s. You know, that's 70 to 74. That's very different than 1956.
1: But, you know, with Nat Cole being, from what I could see, a very gentle, very
0: yes.
1: laid-back, logical, good human being.
0: Yes.
1: To see him go through all that crap.
0: Yes.
1: And then, this angers the hell out of me. I'm sorry. But to see him go through all that crap and then develop lung cancer and die in 1964 just broke my heart.
0: Oh, I know. And he...
1: It was horrible.
0: He and Maria had been separated. He was living with Gunilla Knudsen, the blonde in the Take It Off, Take It All Off commercials. And when he finally realized his diagnosis was, in fact, terminal, he left Gunilla, obviously, and went back to Maria and died. Yeah, it's sad.
1: I mean, that whole story just, I mean, it needs to be known.
0: It is known to anybody who cares to look at history, and it's not unusual. Well, just today I was talking to John, Sam and Dave record came on, and, you know, I just love them. Of course, they were from Miami, and they used to appear mm-hmm. at the clubs in Northwest 2nd Avenue, and I was telling him, I said, you know, I really hated the fact that I wasn't allowed to go. And he says, what? Stopping you. I said, them. It was so racially tense because, of course, if you were a performer at any of the hotels on Miami Beach, like Nat King Cole, you were not allowed to stay there at night. And, of course, blacks couldn't come to see the show because they could only come to at night if they had a work pass. So what it was Northwest 2nd Avenue was this vibrant, and there was also on 7th Avenue in Liberty City, there was an area as well where they had just these vibrant clubs. And, you know, to me, that's exactly what I wanted to do because I'd be listening to soul radio and, you know, like even in the mid-60s and, you know, Sam and Dave advertisement for a concert. I want to go. Well, there was no way they were letting me in. So it's just the way it was.
1: Everything was so out of balance and out of whack those days.
0: Right. And, you know, I don't blame one of them. I really don't blame the people at, those venues because the treatment they were getting in the mass appeal white, if you will, venues was just so wrong that when they had their own place, they absolutely deserved to play by the rules they wanted to play with. So I didn't begrudge them a bit for that, but I was sad.
1: Those were some days, all right. But that Nat Cole show with Billy Preston was just...
0: Oh, yeah.
1: Anyway, I just saw it today.
0: Okay.
1: It was beautiful. I mean, it really was. And the show was very good. It was very creative, but we know why, and there's nothing to really debate about. It was just wrong.
0: No, and there is a lot of documentation on that, and like the Jim Crow Museum and other places, there's a lot of documentation. So the stories won't die with us. The people will know.
1: Another favorite of mine that I can hardly stand, it gets real emotional to me for some reason. I don't want to hear it because it's too emotional. It's Somewhere Along the Way. That's a beautiful song.
0: Okay. All right.
1: And Nightlights is a great one, too.
0: Yeah, I agree.
1: I mean, I love most everything he ever did.
0: Yeah. Oh, yeah. And a lot of people have done Somewhere Along the Way. Eddie Dalton wrote those lyrics. So, yeah, all good stuff. So, Sunday night, 6 p.m. to midnight, soulofthecity.net, or if you have an aggregator and won't pick it up, then go to HoustonRadioPlatinum.com.
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0: At 8 o'clock.
1: There's hardly any interruptions at all.
0: And 8 o'clock, Jerry Butler.
1: We got Jerry Butler at 8 p.m.
0: Yeah.
1: If you never heard the show, I think a lot of your listeners would enjoy it. At least give it a shot and see what you think.
0: Yeah, and it, as I always say, it is your labor of love. Johnny's not doing this commercially, not trying to make money.
1: No money.
0: Exactly.
1: Never
0: it's
1: will.
0: Just playing this stuff for people who love it like we do. So, yeah, all right, good deal. Well, thank you for calling. It is always a pleasure.
1: I appreciate it all, and I do hope to hear maybe Dan Mason come on one night.
0: Yes,
1: about this book.
0: It's going to be happening. I'm still in computer hell, but as soon as
1: I
0: emerge, that call will be made.
1: I know, and it's, okay. It's hard to do that kind of stuff when your mind is somewhere else.
0: Well, there's no time.
1: You, I mean, interviewing somebody about a book that you've read, that takes some work.
0: Yeah. Well, we'll see. It'll be a labor of love for me. I'm looking forward to it. So I'll let you know in advance so you can call.
1: Oh, okay.
0: All right. Okay, thanks.
1: Then I can tell some real stories.
0: Yeah, there you are. All right. Good deal. Thanks, Johnny.
1: Okay,
0: bye. All right, so 888-876-5593-8888. Riley, I can't believe we're running out of time, and I apologize for that in advance. But, oh, I've got some good news from Kevin in Colorado. He moved. All right, how's it going, Kevin?
2: Yeah.
0: Yay.
2: Well, I am in Cedar Edge, Colorado.
0: Yes.
2: It's near Grand Junction, near Delta.
0: Uh-huh.
2: And, yeah, as a matter of fact, I've been here for about a couple of weeks now.
0: Okay.
2: And, yeah, I like it.
0: Good. That's
2: living
0: great.
2: With a friend of mine who will soon be my wife.
0: That's exciting. And you know, you deserve this. What your family did to you was so despicable that thank God for this. And we will work on having you reclaim your records one way or another.
2: Well, Riley, I really do appreciate that.
0: Yeah.
2: I really, really do appreciate that. But no, I mean, it's nice here. It's been hot. Oh, my God.
0: Well, yeah, and drought. Stage 2 drought emergency.
2: Yeah, exactly. Yeah.
0: Uh-huh.
2: Exactly. Now, they say it's supposed to cool down the next couple of days, but I guess we'll see.
0: Well, that's it. that's exactly it. So,
2: I am so glad to be here.
0: Yeah.
2: Hopefully
0: you didn't even tell your relatives.
2: Well, yeah.
0: Well.
2: We'll see how they handle it.
0: Well, who cares?
2: Yeah, I get that. So, you know.
0: Yeah.
2: But anyway, yeah, so I'm here, and
0: good.
2: I love it.
0: Excellent.
2: And I love the lady I'm living with.
0: That's great.
2: So that's most important.
0: Oh, and you got the tall pine trees. It's really nice.
2: Yeah, exactly.
0: Yeah.
2: So now it's down to get the Medicare and Medicaid all taken care of, so I can live a little bit.
0: Yeah, and you know that shouldn't be much of a problem because I assume you had that straightened out when you got to Colorado originally. So you're in the same state.
2: Yeah, exactly.
0: So that makes makes it very easy.
2: Yes, it do.
0: Yeah. Good.
2: So anyway, I'm thrilled. Here and I just thought you'd like to know.
0: It's the best news of the night. Call me again soon.
2: I will, Riley, and okay. I'll let you know how it's going.
0: Yes. I want to hear. Thank you.
2: You bet. Take care.
0: All right. You too. That's great because it was so terrible. And just the cliff notes are literally his family thought that, you know, he's blind and he's, you know, getting up in age. And they thought they should just warehouse him and put him in a facility. And they wouldn't let him bring his records and his tapes and his CDs and all that. There's no room for any of that. Literally, it's truly warehousing. And he survived, got out of that situation, is going to be getting married. And I'm going to see what I can do to get him a drive of his favorite stuff. It's just finding the time to do it, but I will. So 888-876-5593. Joe is in Phoenix. Joe, welcome to WGN Radio. Joe was in Phoenix, but he gave up on me. Joe, probably a good move, but if you think of it, call me next week, and we'll talk. I wanted to talk about gold coins. Happy to do that. And Gary in Austin, welcome to WGN Radio. How's it going?
3: Well, hey, Riley, it's great to hear the news about Kevin. He was on an email list I was on many years ago, so I've never spoken with him or communicated with him, but I know who he is, and he had a lot of musical knowledge,
0: Yes.
3: A lot of musical knowledge.
0: That's why it was so unconscionable when his relatives wouldn't let him take his records and basically left him with no choice. That's horrible.
3: Yeah, it is.
0: You know, because the next thing, thank God he met somebody and got out of there, because the next thing would have been they would have declared him incompetent.
3: Yeah.
0: You know, that's the easiest way to control someone.
3: I only have one living relative, so I don't have to worry about that.
0: Good. Exactly. Keep them far away.
3: You know, But I'm looking forward to hearing Jerry Butler Sunday.
0: Yeah.
3: One of the 6-hour listeners to Johnny's show every week. You know.